0: news and talk.
1: Good evening to you. It's 8 o'clock. I'm Michelle Wright, and the news is sponsored by Moncrief Heating and Air Conditioning. Our top story this hour, it appears the United States and Iranian negotiators have reached a tentative agreement to extend a ceasefire, but neither the president nor the supreme leader have yet to sign off on that deal.
2: How many times have we now been saying a ceasefire is about to be extended or a deal is about to be announced? In actual fact, the answer is about four or five times over the last few weeks. And we're now at that stage again, U.S. officials telling us, telling Axios, Associated Press and others, that they think a deal is pretty much there, or at least an interim agreement. It just needs a signature.
1: Ian Panel reports if approved, the deal would formally extend the ceasefire between the countries and gradually reopen the Strait of Hormuz while drawing down the U.S. naval blockade in that strait. 83 degrees currently in Atlanta, cloudy tonight with scattered showers possible. More rain is expected tomorrow, though. Atlanta's most accurate and dependable forecast is coming up. The legal battle over President Trump's executive order on voting is likely far from over.
3: While this is a setback for the plaintiffs in this case, Emory University law professor Dr. John Acevedo says he's watching another challenge out of Boston.
4: District courts don't bind the whole nation. They each only bind their own district. So we may see an opposite outcome come out of Massachusetts, depending on the federal judge.
3: Because the Trump administration hasn't made any concrete moves to implement the order, the judge ruled it was too soon to move forward with this challenge. But Acevedo expects similar efforts across the country will move ahead. Jonathan O'Brien, 95.5 WSB.
1: The city of Mableton approves the intergovernmental agreement with Cobb County. The agreement means that the city would pay Cobb County $13 million for law enforcement services for the next year. That is between $6 and $10 million less than any previous negotiations. The agreement also provides transportation and stormwater services to the city through 2034. County commissioners now need to approve the deal that was worked out between Chair Lisa Cupid and Mayor Michael Owens. The Dunwoody City Council votes to increase pay for some police officers to remain in competition with surrounding cities.
5: I call the question. All in favor, say aye. Thank you all. I think this is a significant change or in a positive way for our police department.
6: Thank you.
1: A recent study showed salaries would need to increase on average by 3.9% to stay competitive. The council votes to establish a new police officer level 2, which would pay more. It's an effort to retain officers. Two women are charged with selling fake luxury goods after Gwinnett County Police seized more than $900,000 worth of merchandise. Investigators get a tip that the items were being sold online and in person out of Lawrenceville from two suspects, Quintessa Gordon and Tamika Gordon. During a search, officers find the fake luxury goods along with a gun and 60 grams of weed. Both women are now facing several charges, including selling items with copyrighted designs. A popular wearable device used by some diabetics to administer insulin is being recalled.
7: An estimated 7 million people use the Omnipod, Omnipod Dash, and Omnipod 5 insulin pods. But there may be a manufacturing defect that causes those pods to leak insulin, meaning the dosage could be off. There have already been 24 reports of serious adverse events, including hospitalization. Users are urged to get replacement pods and stop using the recalled devices. Sabrina Cupid, 95.5 WSB.
1: And tonight is the final for the National Scripps Spelling Bee, and Peachtree Middle Schooler Sarv Dervain will be front and center. The sixth grader has made it to the finals once again. He says it's not just his parents that are pulling for him, though.
8: My friends support me, and they really believe in me. They really think I'll win this year.
1: Last year, he came in third place. We're rooting for you too, Sarv. It is 8:04. Live team coverage of traffic and weather is now. And we're checking in with Brianna Rose in the WSB 24-Hour Traffic Center. Hey, Brianna, what's going on out there?
9: Good evening, Michelle. In DeKalb County, there's a crash on I-285 southbound near Highway 78, Stone Mountain Freeway. No lanes are blocked at the moment, but traffic is slowing down as drivers merge around the scene. Expect delays throughout Stone Mountain and the Tucker area. Also in DeKalb County, we're watching construction activity on I-285 eastbound near Wesley Chapel Road, where one lane, left lane, is blocked, creating a bit of a bottleneck for drivers headed through Decatur and Lithonia. So plan for a slower ride if you're traveling throughout that stretch. I'm Brianna Rose from the Trustdale.com Traffic Center, Triple Team Traffic, 95.5 WSB.
0: I'm WSB meteorologist Christina Upwards. Partly to mostly cloudy this evening. Just a isolated rain shower or thunderstorm. Lows tonight settling to the mid to upper 60s. Tomorrow, mostly cloudy with scattered rain showers and thunderstorms, some of which may be heavy at times. Highs in the upper 70s to low 80s. Scattered rain showers remain in the forecast on Saturday.
1: We've got 81 degrees in Johns Creek right now, 82 in Buford, 82 in Conyers, 82 right here in Midtown as well. And looking at Storm Tracker radar, we do have a bit of a shower and some rain right there in southern Fulton County and on the border with Fayette and Coweta County. 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I'm Michelle Wright, 95.5 WSB.

0: Got to turn on the microphone. Shelly Winter Show, live, local, topical, and relevant. I want to talk about next. Man, we are moving right along, aren't we? So our guy is in the news, my friends. Who is that, Shelly? Our guy. You know our guy. Mike Collins. He's in the news. So here's the news. Two stories dropping at the same time, which leads me to believe that it's called opposition research. Two stories dropping at the same time. The first one is that Mike Collins has put a bunch of people's names on his endorsement list, on his page, as endorsers of his, who have not endorsed him. People have been complaining. One sheriff said he's been asking the Collins campaign to take down his endorsement or his that they said he endorsed them for several months now. This is what this sheriff has said. And it's not right. He's in the news for that. Now, making up endorsements is not a good look for any kind of campaign. Now, mistakes are sometimes made. Right. Sometimes mistakes are made. But this has been a pattern. I was told a state representative told me back in November, December, that he had replied to an event and they said he was endorsing. And he had never said he was endorsing at all. And he asked to have his name taken down. And this seems to be a pattern of piling names up, particularly sheriffs and things like that, hoping that people won't see it. There's a story of a Grady County. I think it's Grady County. I could be wrong on the name, but it's one of the counties. The county chair saw two elected officials and offline, you're standing around talking, and he says, "Hey, I'm just curious, why did you guys endorse Mike Collins?" And the two people he was talking to said, "What are you talking about? We haven't endorsed Mike Collins for Senate." And he's like, "Well, your name is right here on a list of endorsements." And so that's a big deal. It's that's beyond negative advertising. That's the character issue of the campaign. And I don't, in Mike Collins' defense, I don't think it's him. That's a campaign issue. That's not a him issue. The campaigns are the ones that make the calls. "Hey, Mr. State Representative Shelly Winter, how are you? We'd like to get your endorsement." "Well, I'm still thinking about it." And they hang up the phone and say, "Shelly Winter, State Representative Shelly Winter endorses us." So I'm going to give Congressman Collins a pass on that story. But I can't give him a pass on this next story. So apparently his chief of staff, not the guy that he fired, Brandon Phillips, not that guy, right? The guy that's there now. And as far as I know, when I came on the air, he's still there. His campaign manager, the guy that's running the whole shebang, has apparently been in group chats with neo-Nazis, Holocaust deniers, and anti-Semites and racists. Now, let me explain. Because I know there's a bunch of you out there right now saying to yourselves, "Okay, who cares? I'm in one too." Gotcha. But there is a problem with that. You see, again, let me tell you, I can tell you why I endorsed Derek Dooley on a Republican side during the primaries. Because Derek Dooley presents himself as one of 100 people in the United States Senate, of the greatest and most powerful and greatest country in the history of the planet. That's not a place where you just send any old person. That's not a place where you send Ken Paxton, who got a pedophile, a guy who raped an underage person, out of jail and got his sentence knocked down to 30 days served and no listing as a sexual predator. These are not places you send those people. Give me the guy that thinks God is binary over the guy that releases people and gets people out of jail who raped little kids. I'm sorry. Maybe it's just me. That's the kind of Christianity that I follow. The guy that lets people go who rapes little children is far and away a worse candidate that I cannot vote for or support than the guy who believes God is a binary. As a matter of fact, the scales are so tilted one-sidedly that I don't even understand how people ignore one and get so mad at the other. But that's just me. It's the same thing here. Your chief of staff is regularly in a group chat with other people who are racist, anti-Semitic. They deny the Holocaust. They're all kinds of stuff going on in a group chat. That person's running your campaign. Now, that means that you do the same thing. Period. End of story. Full stop. No question. You're the same person. You guys yuck it up the same way in a campaign office where nobody's watching. If you've got the guy. Now, this is not a staffer. This is not the guy, your advance guy. This is not your guy that goes and puts up the signs, you know, before everybody gets there. You know, I do these events all the time. There are people, low-level staffers, nothing wrong with that. They're volunteers. Many of them are paid, but they're low-level staffers. And you see them putting the signs in the ground before an event. Now, this is your campaign manager. You guys speak every day. You know his heart. There's no getting around it. You know this guy because you hired him. You know who he is. You know how he thinks. You know what he thinks about certain issues. You guys have these discussions. It's. I'm telling you, ladies and gentlemen, you guys vote for whom you want to. It's your vote. You've earned it. This country's given it to you. We all have one vote. But I'm telling you here now, say it again, I'll say it again. If Mike Collins is the nominee, count me as the ass off campaign manager for the rest of the summer. Period. Full stop. You guys do what you want to do. But you're faking endorsements. The guy you just let go months after you should have let him go, that nobody liked, was just doing all kinds of bad stuff, under investigation, all of these things. And then it comes out that your campaign manager, the leader of your campaign, is in a group chat for months with anti-Semites, racists, and others of questionable opinions and character. Really? You want to be a U.S. senator? Come on. Come on. You can't be serious. You guys vote for who you want. MAGA, you do what you want to do. But I'm telling you, this microphone, if that is our nominee, will be dedicated to reelecting John Ossoff. And you can call me whatever names you want to. It's all good. We'll be right back. It's the Shelley Winter Show.
1: It's 8:14 in the Trustell.com Traffic Center. Heads up, if you're traveling in DeKalb County, we're still keeping an eye on that crash on I-85 southbound near Highway 78, Stone Mountain Freeway. Right now, one lane is blocked. Traffic is slowing down as drivers merge around that stretch. I'm Brianna Rose from the Trustell.com Traffic Center. Triple Team Traffic, 95.5 WSB.
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7: 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Man, I'm rolling tonight. You know, sometime, let me just take a couple minutes just to kind of talk to you about the inner workings when you're on talk radio, right? And if you talk to myself, if you talk to Eric Erickson, those of us that do it by ourselves, nothing against Von Hesse Doctrine, you know, he's the same way, but to a different, in a different way, because we're by ourselves, right? But if you talk to Erickson, you talk to myself, and you talk to anybody that does this for a living, I'll tell you what happens every night, right? You get off, or every afternoon, every morning, whenever it is, right? You get off the air, right? And someone will call you, or you'll call somebody, and you'll say, hey, you know, headed home or whatever, hey, what's going on? Hey, I'm just calling you. What you doing this weekend? Whatever. And I said, yeah, I'm just getting off the air. And every single person will say, what did you talk about? And it's funny. And Eric will, if you ever ask, call into Eric's show and ask him this. Call in and just ask him this. It's like being a preacher. Literally 15 minutes after I get off the air, I'm telling you, I always have the same answer. I talked about, a little bit of this, a little bit of that. Because you really don't remember. You don't. And it's not because it's not important. It's just because there's so much going through your head at one time that you're unable to say, what did I talk about tonight? Because I was flowing. It's like a preacher. You ever go to church? Right? You go to church, and at the end of church, if it's a great church, if it's not too big, if it's a nice sized church, the minister will be at the door. You walk out, hey, Pastor Smith, great sermon. Pastors will say to you, sometimes they look and say, what did I say? I'm saying, you've heard this before, and you think they're joking, but they're really not joking. Because sometimes it's the Spirit, the Holy Spirit, and there's a talk radio Holy Spirit as well, to where it's just in you, and it's just flowing out of you. It's just, the words are just coming out.

0: out and coming out and coming out, and you're like, wow, I'm in a flow. Athletes talk about this all the time. The Knicks playing very well right now. The Knicks, Carl Anthony Towns or someone had made the point to say athletes usually as individuals get into what's called, they call it the zone sometime, but they call it the flow, where everything is coming to you. It's just flowing. The shots are falling. The rebounds seem to come to you. Every ball seems to just attract you, and a ball, when you shoot it, attracts the rim. You're in a flow. And what Carl Anthony Towns said about the Knicks was the team was now, they felt like the team itself, the team as a collective, as one big group, are in a flow. And that's what I feel like sometime when I'm talking on the radio. And tonight is one of those nights to where I'm just in this flow. Whether you agree or disagree, it's not about that. It's not about whether you, I don't agree with this, or I agree with this. It's not about that. It's just about the flow. And it's just, it's a good feeling. It's a good feeling because you feel like, you know, your spirit is telling you, dude, talk about anything right now because it's going to be fire. For real. I'm telling you. And it doesn't happen five nights a week. It should. You like it to, obviously. But when you get it and you know it's there, you want to ride it. Like, I'm ready to go all night tonight because I'm in the flow. For real. That's the way I feel. Let's go to Sean from Griffin. I had something to talk about. We'll pick it up on the other side. But I mean, that's the way I'm feeling. And I appreciate you guys. Sean.
1: Hey, Shelley. How you doing?
0: I'm wonderful, Sean. How are you?
1: I'm doing well. Hey, so I wanted to call. I was telling your screener about the way I see the direction of the GOP going with these primaries coming up. I feel like Trump is kind of shooting himself in the foot by alienating his allies and the people that are most loyal to him. Like, we see this fracture in MAGA in America First with Marjorie Taylor Greene and Thomas Massey and some of these other guys. And I feel like Trump is doing a disservice to the GOP by alienating his most, you know, vocal supporters that have, while they may disagree with him on some policy, they've backed him since day one.
0: Right. I agree. I agree, Sean. I agree. I've been saying that since the start of the year. I totally agree with you. And it's going to be interesting to see what happens in November. We're going to really see the power of MAGA in November. And I think that's when it's really going to count. It's easy to count the wins during a primary. And I'm not minimizing these victories during the primary. I'm not at all minimizing them. They're very strong. They're very powerful. And they're telling a story. The question is, what does the end of the book look like in November? And that's going to be the real situation. What does the book look like at the end, which is in November? And let's say we do keep the Senate, right, after November. Let's say Republicans keep the Senate, right? What about those senators that don't like what you did to Cassidy and Cornyn? Where do they go? And what do they do? You see what I'm saying? So it's an interesting point you make, and it's one I've been making for a long time. But you make a great point, my friend.
1: Yeah, one real quick point is, so remember when Ossoff and Warnock won, Loeffler and Perdue ran strictly on a MAGA agenda, but they didn't have any ideas of their own. They were just running strictly on an agenda. And people, I think a lot of people saw that. I spoke to many people that, okay, they're running on Trump's agenda, but what else are they offering besides what Trump ran on?
0: Right.
1: And it was almost like they were just reading the talking points. And I don't, like I said, I don't live in Atlanta. I live in Griffin. But from the folks I've been talking to, if you got to come up with some of your own ideas, too, even if it's not, you know,
0: right,
1: point by point by what Trump had laid out.
0: Exactly right. Great call, Sean. Have a wonderful, wonderful evening, my brother.
1: You too. Thanks, brother.
0: Yes, sir. Great call. Great call. Great call. When we come back, ladies and gentlemen, I want to talk about Rick Jackson not debating Burt Jones. And we got to talk about that. And what else do we want to talk about? Yes, Robin Hood. I have a Robin Hood account, and they're going to be starting something new that may help all of us. So those things I want to talk about when we come back is the Shelley Winter Show, live, local, topical, and relevant. We'll be right back.
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12: Good evening to you. It's 8:30. I'm Michelle Wright. The news is being brought to you by Solomon Brothers. Our top local story is new at 8:30. City Schools of Decatur Board of Education announcing that they're opening an investigation following community uproar over a recent controversy.
13: To adjourn the closed door and special called board meeting, board chair Dr. Carmen Sultan says that it will be a third-party independent investigation. One board member, Lorraine Irier, is the only one who has publicly denounced the superintendent's husband, Jason Whitaker, for negatively talking about the LGBTQ plus community and Muslims in his podcast.
14: I stand against hate, and I've lived in this community 18 years. I value the diversity here.
13: Superintendent Dr. Jima Whitaker used the same podcast studio as her husband to record her own podcast for the school district. Indicator, Mary Ryan Howarth, 95.5 WSB.
12: The city of Dunwoody creates a new police officer level in an effort to hold on to officers.
15: The Dunwoody City Council approves the creation of a level 2 police
11: police officer within the existing classification structure. Consultant Stacey Witchell telling council members this would not be a supervisory position, rather...
15: It gives you a little bit more defined growth and recognizes that seniority of your officers.
11: Eligible employees would receive a 5% pay increase at level 2. It's an effort to improve employee retention. Sabrina Cupid, 95.5 WSB.
12: Deal or no deal? Well, that's the answer we're all waiting on when it comes to a tentative agreement that appears to have been reached between the United States and Iranian negotiators. But Ian Panel reports neither the president nor the supreme leader have signed off yet.
16: But those key sticking issues, the reasons that apparently we went to war in the first place, i.e. Iran's nuclear program, well, that is up for discussion at some later date. So this is really kicking the whole thing into the long grass.
12: If approved, the deal would formally extend a ceasefire and gradually reopen the Strait of Hormuz. Emory University turns to a familiar face to be its next president.
17: After a national search, the Board of Trustees stays close to home, selecting Chris Augustini to serve as Emory's 22nd president.
18: As president, I will lead with a deep respect for our academic community, conviction in our purpose, and excitement for the opportunities that lie ahead.
17: As part of a video message from Augustini, who's been with Emory for 9 years and currently serves as executive president and chief operating officer. He'll assume his duties as president in September, replacing interim president Leah Ward Sears. Bill Caiaccio, 95.5 WSB.
12: Georgia utilities providers are working to meet some data center demands.
19: As the electricity demand from data centers grows, Georgia Power president and CEO Kim Green says the state is in a unique position to meet the need. The company is working right now to nearly double the capacity of the grid.
20: And the only time we've ever experienced anything like this was back in the 60s when air conditioning load permeated the state. And Georgia Power at the time almost tripled during a decade.
19: Green believes the expansion of large load customers will not diminish the reliability of the overall system. In Atlanta, Jonathan O'Brien, 95.5 WSB.
12: And the spelling continues at the National Spelling Bee, and Peachtree Middle Schooler Sarv Devane has made it through the first round of finals quite well.
21: Ki.
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21: 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Q. U. I. L. L. A. I. Ki.
23: That is correct.
21: Thank you.
12: He came in third last year, 22nd the year before last. He's gunning for top to this year. It's 8:33, and that means it is now time for live team coverage of traffic and weather. We are checking in with Brianna Rose in the WSB 24-hour traffic center. Hey, Brianna, what's it looking like out there?
24: Good evening, Michelle. Heads up, if you're traveling in DeKalb County on I-20 eastbound near Wesley Chapel Road, the left lane is blocked due to construction, definitely causing delays if you're headed towards the city of Lathonia. Also, heads up, if you're traveling in Gwinnett County, we've got construction on I-85 northbound near Old Peachtree Road. Taking out that center lane, expect delays through Duluth and Suwanee as traffic starts to stack up in that area, especially during this evening drive. I'm Brianna Rose from the Trustdale.com Traffic Center, Triple Team Traffic, 95.5 WSB.
25: This is WSB meteorologist Christina Edwards. Partly to mostly cloudy this evening with just a stray isolated rain shower moving through. Otherwise dry for tonight, lows in the mid to upper 60s. Scattered rain showers and thunderstorms return for tomorrow with highs in the upper 70s to low 80s. Scattered storms remain in the forecast for Saturday.
12: Currently, we have 77 degrees in South Fulton, 78 in Canton, 80 in Duluth, 81 right here in Midtown. 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I'm Michelle Wright, 95.5 WSB.
0: Debate over debates. Debate over debates. That's next. Also, Robin Hood and artificial intelligence traders. I like it. We'll be right back.
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0: Shelley went to show live, local, topical, and relevant. Let's get right to it, my friends, my friends, my friends. The debate over debates. Back when Herschel Walker was running for Senate in the primary, he did not do any debates. And I understood that move at the time. I didn't like it per se, but I completely understood it. According to all the polls, he was 60. Everybody else was way back. And in the primary, he came out, I think, with 60%+ of the vote, right? So I understood it then. He was only going to hurt himself by doing a debate. Did I like it? Not really. But because I don't really, the real reason I didn't like it was because I thought a debate would prepare him for the debates with Raphael Warnock. And if you remember, when they did debate, he did have a good showing. And Raphael Warnock came back and, you know, prepared better and had a better showing. But now Rick Jackson is not going to debate in the Loudermilk debate series. Now, here's the reason why I don't think that's good for the Rick Jackson campaign. And I would say this again, he's not getting good advice on this one. There are several reasons why I think this is not a good look for the Jackson campaign. One, timing. The debate is June 1st. I had Mr. Jackson on the day after the primary, and I asked him about debates. And he kind of said he was looking at one that he said was more statewide, which is the gray television debate. The problem is, because in this day and age, all debates are statewide because they're all online and they're live streamed and you could go back and watch them. So they're all statewide. The Loudermilk Young series with the Atlanta Press Club, what's called the Atlanta Press Club debate series, is statewide because you can see it live streamed, right? So the example is that the gray one is in more. It's a ridiculous argument because we're in 2026. Everything is statewide because it's all online. It's actually worldwide. But I digress. But the problem is the Atlanta Press Club had this debate for runoff set for June 1st. They knew they were doing these debates June 1st before we even knew who was going to be in a runoff. The invitations have gone out to everyone before we were in a runoff. That's why Burt Jones was able to say yes to the June 1st Atlanta Press Club debate, because everyone knew there was going to be a debate the weekend before early voting starts. And that's the key to this. This is why it's a mistake by the Jackson campaign, and dare I say it's kind of a little shady. Because the debate he wants to do is on the 14th. Sunday, a week of early voting would have been conducted already. Votes would have been cast. Why would you want to do a debate after you've cast votes? Now, the argument to be made by them, I'm sure this is the argument they'll say, but Shelley, we know Republicans come out on election day, but a bunch of Republicans come out during early voting as well, as we saw during the primary. And a runoff, there's a drop-off in turnout. So why would you bank on one day by deciding to do an event on the Sunday before the election on Tuesday? And if the argument is because it's gray TV, that falls flat on its face, because I would rather have my candidate in the streets on a Sunday campaigning 2 days before early voting, especially if the argument is Republicans vote more on election day. See, none of it makes sense. I like Mr. Jackson, but his campaign is giving him bad advice. You're running from a debate. It's clear that you're running from the debate on June 1st. And then they say they had a scheduled event with Rick Scott of Florida. Huh? Nothing against Rick Scott of Florida, but it's Rick Scott of Florida. Like, who's running to a rally with Rick Scott of Florida? No, seriously. Why would you book that on June 1st, knowing that the Atlanta Press Club had a debate? And it's Rick Scott. That guy could come here anytime. It's Rick Scott. The world, the country is not beating down the door of Rick Scott from Florida to come campaign with him, with them. That can't be. That's not a legitimate argument. It's scheduling conflict. We already had planned an event with Rick Scott of Florida, a rally, huh? Who cares? What voters in Georgia care about Rick Scott? You said Marco Rubio, okay. Heck, I give you Lindsey Graham, maybe. But Rick Scott? Like, I don't know anybody in a Republican Party beating down the door to hear Rick Scott speak. I'm sorry. And that's your reasoning for not showing up to a debate a week before early voting starts so the voters can say, okay, let's see, I got it down to two. The Burt people will stay with Burt. The Rick Jackson people will stay with Rick. How are you going to get that? Burt came in at 36%. I think Rick Jackson came in at 34%. So how are you going to get the 17 for Burt and 17 or what, 15 for Burt and the 17 for Rick? They got to come from the Chris Carr, Brad Raffensperger camp. I don't see any of those voters running up to wherever this rally is with Senator Rick Scott to see Rick Scott speak. Oh, I got to see Rick Scott speak. I'm going to cast my vote. I'm going to give my Carr vote, my Raffensperger vote. He's got Rick Scott. That's my guy. For real. No, those voters, I said it the other night, I'll say it again. Those voters want to hear from these two candidates. They have a decision to make, if they're going to make a decision. Some of them might have already said, I don't care. My guy's out, which happens. That's why turnout is sometimes lower in a runoff. It's not because it's another election. It's because it's a runoff. Some people, their candidate loses. They don't have a dog in a race, so they stay home and let their neighbor make the decision for them who they're going to vote for in the general. It happens all the time, which is why you should make a debate on June 1st, not say, hey, is Burt going to show up on the 14th? Why would Burt show up on the 14th when that's a campaign day? It's a Sunday, 2 days before election day. Why would you? I want my guy making five or six stops on a Sunday. I'm hitting early service churches in South Georgia. I'm hitting a 11 o'clock service service in Central Georgia. Then I'm going to hit around the horn. And by 9 o'clock that Sunday night, I've hit five or six different locations in person, shaking hands, kissing babies. That's what a professional campaign does on the 14th, 2 days before election day. Not, hey, well, we're going to do this election. Is Burt going to show up? No, I'm not going to show up. This is if I'm the Burt campaign. I'm like, no, we're not showing up. Not on the 14th. It's the last real day of campaigning for the most important election in my life, which is Tuesday. I'm not going to give that up to debate you because you want to debate after early voting is starting. Excuse me. Come on, man. Get serious. I'm telling you, man, I told you, Mr. Jackson, some of the people around you, they're milking you dry, brother. This is bad advice. And now the Atlanta Press Club debate is going to have an empty podium with your name on it. And it's the Atlanta Press Club. People don't care. Oh, they'll care when they see an empty rostrum, washroom. They'll care. Oh, boy. I should, you know, if they ever came to me and said, Shelly, you know, your time is up on the radio, I can be a consultant. And you know what? You wouldn't have to surround yourself with 50 people. You just need me and me. And I can do everything. I can message, I can strategize, and I can help you with your advertising. One-stop shopping. Look for it. If they ever get me off the air here, look for Winter Advisors. We'll be right back. Shelly Winter Show.
24: 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Heads up if you're traveling in Gwinnett County. We've got construction on I-85 northbound near Old Peace Street Road, taking out the center lane. Delays are definitely building through Duluth and Suwanee as traffic begins to stack due to the ongoing construction. From the Trustell.com Traffic Center, Triple Team Traffic, 95.5 WSB.
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0: Young Kobe on the music again tonight. I'm telling you, you got a DJ, Young Kobe. I got DJ Kobe C. You like that?
1: I think I need something better than that.
0: Do you think anything better than that? All right, I'm going to come up with something better than that. I like DJ Kobe C. I'm telling you, she's available for graduation parties. I MC, as a matter of fact. So I'll be your MC and she'll be your DJ. And it's like a 2-for-1. We'll come, you know, some DJs, they cost a lot of money now. You can save a lot of money on your little parties. Are we going to attack Cuba? I read an article where they said that the White House, that the Trump administration has been flooding the Caribbean Sea with naval ships, and that an attack on Cuba could come any day now. That's what they said. And I'm thinking to myself, we're going to attack Cuba? That wasn't on the campaign trail of 2024. I never heard that. It's interesting, right? It's just very interesting. I will tell you some good news about the Trump administration. There's a lot. There's a lot. But I will tell you this. I'm all for this $250 bill. All for it. I think, you know, let me tell you. So I'm single, right? Everybody knows that I'm single, right? I don't like being single, by the way. Let's be honest. I'm not gloating. I'm not, oh, I'm single. No, I hate it. I hate it. I hate being single. I really do. I don't like it. I don't like it. Friend of mine's birthday is coming up. Normally I'd be flowers and dinner and trips. I can't do any of that. So I hate being single. But I am single. This $250 bill with Trump's picture on it is going to be a single man flex. Let me tell you. Oh, it's going to be the greatest thing ever for single men. You married guys, you won't care. You'll just get 2 100s and a 50. You won't care. But for the single men, oh, my God. Roll up to the club and pull out a crisp 250 with Trump's picture on it, a $250 bill. I'm all for it. I don't care what anybody says. I am all for the two. That's going to be the new, like, sign, even for the working poor. You're going to see guys at the strip club. Yo, I got a 250. I am all for the $250 bill. Good for you, brother. It's no skin off my back. I'm comfortable with it. It's not something I'm going to get all bent out of shape about. It's not something I'm going to say, she thinks he's a king. No, nothing like that. I am all for a $250 bill. It makes it so much easier when you go to the ATM. You don't have to, you know, you go to the ATM and you get, you know, they ask you, you want all 50s, you want a mixture, you want 20s, you want a mixture of both 20s and 50s. You know, you always got to go there. Nah, I just want the $250 bill, bro. And then you walk around. This is what, you know, working guys like me do. You walk around with the 250 because you don't want to break it because, you know, like a $100 bill, once you break that $250 bill, oh, it's gone. I mean, all new conversations are going to be had in the club with the 250. Sir, you want to put this on your card? No, just take my 250 bill. It's what's going to be happening. And I'm here for it as a single guy. Now, between them getting the $250 bill, I, you know, get serious and find somebody, then I may change my view. But right now, as a single guy that likes to, you know, socialize, I did air quotes. You didn't see it. But I am all for the $250 Trump bill. It will change the game. Hey, y'all. The girls be at the bar, and they'll be at the bar, and they'll say, hey, girl, he got a 250. And a size 13 shoe. No, I'm just kidding. We'll be right. We won't be right back. Let me go off the air right now. That was too far. I crossed the line. I admit it. I'm sorry. I crossed the line. Please don't. Please don't be mad. The Shelley Winter Show. I'm just having so much fun tonight. I don't know what's gotten into me. I don't know what's gotten into me. Oh, man. Tomorrow, I'll pick up the conversation about Robinhood, the app allowing users to use AI agents to trade stocks. I think it's a wonderful idea. It's a good idea, and I'm all for it. I have a Robinhood account. I'm not a trader. I just to buy stuff every now and then. Also, tomorrow, I want to talk about Disclosure Day, the new Spielberg movie. They're saying it's going to be a great one. So we'll talk about all of that tomorrow on the Shelley Winter Show, as I say every night before going off the air. And I know it's true because I see it in my own life. God loves you. Peace.
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22: Good evening to you. It's 9 o'clock. I'm Michelle Wright. The news is being sponsored by American Crawlspace Solutions. Our top local story this hour, a victim of an assault that went on for 5 hours, tells her story in court.
23: The woman was called to the house to clean it when the suspect stabbed her with a screwdriver and later sexually assaulted her. Eventually, he agreed to take her to the hospital if she lied about his involvement. Cherokee County Assistant District Attorney Kelly Chavis says she did tell the doctors the story contrived by her attacker, but doctors saw through it.
24: Medical personnel were able to see how fearful she was and how panicked that she looked, and they took proper measures and steps.
23: Ezekiel Lamar Jackson is sentenced to life in prison with the possibility of parole for the attacks. Lisa Nicholas, 95.5 WSB.
22: 80 degrees right now in Atlanta, partly to mostly cloudy skies tonight. More rain is expected over the weekend. Atlanta's most accurate and dependable forecast is coming up. The Dunwoody City Council votes to increase pay for some police officers to remain competitive with surrounding cities.
25: I call the question. All in favor, say aye. Thank you all. I think this is a significant change for, in a positive way for our police department.
26: Thank you.
22: A recent study showed salaries would need to increase an average of 3.9% to stay competitive. The council votes to establish a new police officer level 2, which would pay more. That's an effort to retain officers. While a federal judge has allowed President Trump's executive order on voting to move forward, it's likely not the last word on the matter.
27: The federal judge's ruling addressed whether the challenge to the executive order has merit, not whether the order itself is constitutional. Emory University law professor Dr. John Acevedo says the court is essentially asking for more information.
28: They want to let the facts develop more and ensure there is actually a controversy and that the issue isn't dropped.
27: As of right now, the administration hasn't made any moves to implement the order, which would limit mail-in voting and create a national voter database. Acevedo believes the order will ultimately get caught up in the courts before November. Jonathan O'Brien, 95.5 WSB.
22: A popular device used by diabetics is being recalled.
29: It's the Omnipod insulin pods that are being recalled voluntarily. The reason is there may be a manufacturing defect that causes a small tear in the internal tubing that can lead to insulin leaking and not delivering the right amount. There have been 24 reports of serious adverse events, including hospitalization caused by high blood glucose levels because of the under-delivery. No deaths have been reported. Anybody with the pods being urged to stop using them and get replacement pods at no cost.
22: WSB health reporter Sabrina Cupid says an estimated 7 million people who use the Omnipod insulin pods. There's more information at WSBradio.com. Jail reform advocates are claiming victory in the fight to reduce Fulton County jail overcrowding, as the sheriff says he's going to stop accepting most low-level misdemeanor bookings.
30: Instead of handcuffs, people charged with low-level misdemeanors like trespassing or disorderly conduct would get help at the neighboring diversion center. Michael Collins with Playfair ATL has pushed for reforms ahead of the World Cup matches here.
31: Some people will get drunk, they'll get into fights, right? We do not want those people to end up in Fulton County jail. That jail is a death trap.
30: Fulton County Commission Chairman Rob Pitts hopes the sheriff will start diversions before the World Cup.
32: If it's successful, and I have every reason to believe that it will be successful, I would like to see it become a permanent policy within Fulton County, Georgia.
30: Veronica Waters, 95.5 WSB.
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22: It is 9:06, and that means it is time for live team coverage of traffic and weather. We're checking in now with Brianna Rose in the WSB 24-Hour Traffic Center. Hey, Brianna, what's it looking like out there?
4: Good evening, Michelle. Heads up, drivers, if you're traveling in DeKalb County tonight, we've got a stalled vehicle causing problems on I-285 eastbound near Peachtree Boulevard with one right lane block as drivers slow down through the Dorville and Shamley area. Elsewhere in DeKalb County, road work continues on I-85 northbound near Shamley-Tucker Road, where construction has three right lanes blocked. Expect heavy delays coming through that Shamley Tucker area as crews work on construction. Over in Cobb County, construction is slowing things down on I-25 northbound near Cobb Drive, where two right lanes are blocked. Drivers around Smyrna and Marietta should plan for a slower ride as they approach that work zone. From the Trustdale.com Traffic Center, Triple Team Traffic, 95.5 WSB.
5: I'm WSB meteorologist Christina Upwards. Partly to mostly cloudy this evening, just an isolated rain shower or thunderstorm. Lows tonight settling to the mid to upper 60s. Tomorrow, mostly cloudy with scattered rain showers and thunderstorms, some of which may be heavy at times. Highs in the upper 70s to low 80s. Scattered rain showers remain in the forecast on Saturday.
22: 78 degrees in Chambly. We got 77 in McDonough, 78 in Snellville, 80 right here in Midtown. 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Scott Slade's George is coming your way at 9:30. Breaking news when it happens. I'm Michelle Wright, 95.5 WSB.
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9: All right, thank you, Scott Shannon. Thanks to all of you for being with us. Write down our toll-free telephone number. 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If you want to join us, look at this, Linda. What am I telling people in the Northeast? What have I been telling people around the country? Bye-bye, New York and New Jersey and Chicago. I know you hate to get rid of the hot dogs, but you can buy them online and make them at your own home. They'll be just as good, I promise you. And California, you know, with your no-show, useless governor, the worst governor in the country. Exxon now plans to leave high-tax, Democratic-run New Jersey, and they are relocating to the great state of Texas. God bless Texas. Now, gas and oil giant ExxonMobil will likely move their legal home from New Jersey to Texas after shareholders approved a proposal to do so, according to a preliminary count. They'd be foolish not to. ExxonMobil's board of directors unanimously recommended the legal relocation in March, saying Texas's legal and regulatory environment is much more business friendly, aligning our legal home with our operating home in a state that understands our business and has a stake in the company's success is important, said Darren Woods, ExxonMobil CEO. The state in which a company has Its legal domicile is important because it determines their taxes and what laws they have to follow. Exxon, headquartered in a suburb of Houston, Texas, but has been incorporated in New Jersey since 1882, when the company was still Standard Oil of New Jersey. According to the company moved its headquarters to Irvine, Texas in 1989 and says about 75% of the company's U.S. employees now are in the free state of Texas. James Lee, CEO, Dallas-based Texas Stock Exchange, lauded the shareholder vote in a statement. Exxon's move is also a watershed moment for America's capital markets, the direct result of Governor Abbott, the legislature transforming Texas into the top jurisdiction for business in the U.S. I'd argue my free state of Florida is right up there, but so is Tennessee. So are the Carolinas, and they're seeing massive economic growth, and this migration doesn't stop out of these high-taxed, highly regulated states, you know, with their sanctuary cities and state policies and the insanity that they're not going to help ICE arrest people. And we'll get to that later in the program today. And so on and so on. Can you blame them? Can you blame them? Here's what's going to happen. By the time we get to the 2030 census, you're going to see states like New York and New Jersey and Illinois and Minnesota and California. They're all going to be losing congressional seats. Why? Because people can't take it anymore. And all these companies that represent trillions of dollars in market capitalization are now poised to make similar moves. I've been talking about what's happening in Florida. I know it. I see it with my own eyes. And I love the fact Mamdani had to admit that he reached out after he basically, I don't know. I mean, he kind of doxed Citadel's Ken Griffin. I don't know Ken Griffin, never talked to Ken Griffin, but he's a multi-billionaire, highly successful. He runs Citadel. And I love the fact that after Mamdani pulled that crap on him and targeted him and went in front of his house in New York City, a very, very $100 million penthouse apartment overlooking Fifth Avenue and Central Park in New York City. I mean, which I'm sure he pays an enormous amount of property taxes on every year. And then Mamdani, oh, I'd like to have a meeting with you, Ken Griffin, because Ken Griffin said, you know what? I was going to invest $6 billion in New York City. Now I'm not investing that money in New York City. I'm going to invest it in Wall Street South. And why give New York City the money? And then Mamdani wanted to meet with him. And to his ever, you know, to his credit, I don't know the guy. I have no idea what his politics are. I don't care what his politics are. But he said, you know what? I'm not putting up with this crap. No, I'm not meeting with this dopey mayor. I would not be surprised if you're looking for a very expensive Central Park View, Fifth Avenue penthouse. Probably one is going to be for sale soon. Now, I can tell you this, that all of these Wall Street firms, all of these private equity firms, all of these investment firms, all of these big banks, they already have a very strong presence everywhere from West Palm Beach in the north all the way down to Miami, Florida. Miami is going through a boom. Now, historically, Miami's been a little bit of a boom-bust real estate market. I'm not so sure it goes bust. I was talking to the other day about this very question was our friend Keith. Linda, you know who that is, the inventor Keith, my friend. And he was asking what I thought, you know, because he knows I know real estate, and it's been a passion of mine for a long time. And I said, you know, I'm not sure, because historically, Miami's been a little boom-bust. And you get a lot of money outside investment. All these condos go up, they overbuild, and the prices tank, and then people get bargains, and they sell them, then the market comes back. I don't know. I mean, its growth has been so astronomical. I'm not sure that happens this time. By the way, looking at the stock market today, another record here, there, and everywhere. Oil prices are down like $20 the barrel of oil. Nobody, that'll never get reported by the news. But, you know, one of the most interesting things that I read today that ought to really anger every single solitary American is what Jill Biden is now saying to sell her book. And it's a revelation in her memoir, The View from the East Wing. In the East Wing, the one where the one big, great, beautiful ballroom is going to be, I'm pretty sure. So she writes that on their bathroom mirror, she would at times leave inspirational messages like, "You are my hero." Linda, when have you ever said, "I'm your hero"? Never. Do you say that to Anthony? Do you leave messages like that to Anthony? I'm just curious.
10: "You are my hero"? I think that's a little weird.
9: Get up, champ. Get up. She leaves. Those are the messages she's acknowledging she left for. Get up, Joey. Joey, time to sit and eat. Joey, we have a meeting. We're going to need you to focus.
10: Wasn't she the babysitter? Didn't he like marry the babysitter? Isn't I mean, the whole thing's kind of weird, right?
9: Everything about this family is weird.
10: Yeah. I'm out anyway, on the way that they talk to each other. It's weird.
9: All right. Sometimes she would sneak in messages on policy, relying on her ability to be frank and open with the leader of the free world in ways that others could not. You know, one thing I've known about Donald Trump is you can always be honest with Donald Trump. I've known the guy for 30 years. I can tell him anything. You know, I did Sage Steele's podcast. Do you like Sage Steele as much as I do? I love Sage Steele. I know why you would love her. Because of her courage during COVID. And she just, you know, questioned why her company was forcing her to take an experimental shot. And, you know, and then she made one controversial comment, which isn't really controversial on a trans issue. And she got fired. I mean, and she was willing to do it. So I admire her so much. So she made me say things I never thought I'd ever, because I'm, you know me, I'm.

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2: What's all this stuff? And here's the worst part of all of this. The moments after the debate, as the president walked off the stage, the debate, he whispered, "I really effed up, didn't I?" She writes, "Yes, you did," I whispered back. But that's not even the worst part of it. Jill Biden thought her husband was having a stroke on the debate stage, but she didn't make him step down. That's the only time I've ever seen him this way, and he's never been like that since, and he was never like that before. I am calling complete BS on all of it. And when I think of all of the grief that I took starting in 2019 before the 2020 election and pointing out his obvious and significant cognitive decline, you know, I took so much crap for this. And meanwhile, I was more right than I ever knew. And for her to say, "Oh, I never saw it before. I haven't seen it since. And I thought he was having a stroke." If you thought your husband was having a stroke, why didn't you walk out on the stage? Why did you let him? Why didn't you let him step down? Why were you fighting for him to stay in this race as hard as they did? Anyway, here's just a reminder of how bad he was, you know, during his presidency.
3: "Thanks to all the members of Congress and Homeland Security Secretary. I'm not sure I'm going to introduce you all the way.
4: She knows so long as she was denied, our freedom can never be secured.
5: We'll teach Donald Trump a valuable lesson. Don't mess with the men of America unless you want to get the benefit.
3: Groundbreaking Asian Americans like Vera Wang and Joan Shengang, Shanga Kawawa.
5: We'll never forget lying around and him lying around, actually.
6: America is a nation that can be defined in a single word.
7: The political coverage that, look, some of the political players and some of the, let me ask a rhetorical question.
2: I don't believe what she's saying. I've never seen it before. I never saw it after. And meanwhile, we were playing it pretty much every day on this radio program. We were playing it on TV, playing it all the time, you know, and, you know, oh, he may have actually been drugged is a recent excuse. I mean, I don't know. I mean, there were times, you know, he would disappear before any big moment for like a week, week and a half. Remember that? I don't know what the hell they were infusing with. Who knows what was going on?
8: It's all such nonsense because remember KJP's famous line. I mean, I can barely keep up with him. I just can't even keep up with him. So I don't know how anybody could get him to even drug him.
2: Patty, that was Jen Psaki, wasn't it?
8: No, it was both of them. But KJP said it all the time. Oh, he's so active. Give me a break.
2: Yes,
8: they had a lid at 10 a.m.
2: Peppermint Patty said it too. Jen Psaki, circle back.
9: Tell us about the president's health regime. We hear he's lifting weights. What sort of weights is he lifting? Does he have a personal trainer? And what happened to his Peloton bike? Did he bring it to the White House?
10: I didn't know where this was going, but I'm intrigued by it. I will say I have nothing to read on the president's private exercise regime, but I can tell you, having traveled with him a fair amount, sometimes he's hard to keep up with.
2: Hard to keep up with. You know, circle back, Peppermint Patty probably is in really bad shape, Linda. By the way, we have a new poll out today. Karen Bass, Spencer Pratt are locked in a very tight battle for L.A. mayor. Bass has 26% of the vote.

0: and Pratt, 22% of the vote. He's down by 4 points. That's within the margin of error. You know, if people want change in L.A. and you're sick and tired of it, you got a shot.
1: Well, you heard what Newsom did today, didn't you?
0: What's that?
1: Newsom today endorsed Bass, but when he did, he announced that he is not letting any police, any ICE, anybody near the polling stations. Nobody's going to be allowed to go there.
0: He said something else yesterday that was stupid. Do you remember what it was?
1: His mouth was moving, so anything he said was stupid.
0: Yeah, no show governor. Worst governor in the country. All right, 800-94. Stretching. 800-941-SHAWN if you want to be a part of the program. It sounded like Joe Biden for a minute.
1: I was just going to say, you pulling a Joe Biden? Were you moving your right arm in the wrong direction?
0: No, I was trying to grab the ad, which is like a mile away from me, where Sweet Baby James put it. Like, ah! And I'm trying to stay close to the microphone while doing it. I'm just giving you the insider's view. Anyway, when you hear about Israel in the news and you see what's been happening, you see the cluster bombs as densely populated areas have been targeted again and again and again, and the new heated up conflict with Lebanon and Hezbollah, you know, the need for humanitarian assistance has never, ever been greater all across the Holy Land. And thank God for groups like the International Fellowship of Christians and Jews. Not only are they asking for your help so they can provide humanitarian assistance, food, water, shelter, clothing, you name it, medications, they're providing providing it, mobile medical clinics for the elderly, but they also want your prayers. 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
13: There's been a lot of losing going on with what's happened with the price of gasoline, but there's one place that people have been winning, and that's going to buy gasoline at the warehouse clubs. Because where people might not normally pay that much attention to the difference in the cost of a gallon of gas at one station versus another, right now they're paying close attention because of how much it's costing to fill up that tank. And that's where you'll see the price difference that's available from the three warehouse club chains will change what your wallet is suffering from higher gasoline prices. The gasoline that's available at the warehouse clubs is just as good as what you'd find anywhere else. In the case of Costco, it is top tier gas, the highest industry rating.
14: I'm Clark Howard.
0: Watching Fox News, a man accused of wanting to kill, threatening to kill Erica Kirk. What the hell is wrong with people? This woman, this family has not suffered enough. She lost her husband. He was assassinated before the country. Everybody wants to weigh in. And can we just leave this woman alone and what is wrong with people? There's so much evil and sickness in this world.
15: Scott Slates, Georgia is brought to you by Breda Pest Management. And this week, talking to University of Georgia Journalism School Dean Charles Davis, it could be a toxic atmosphere for the news business these days. How that might affect future journalists? Well, Dean Davis is pretty optimistic.
16: Does it feel like we've entered a new era of animosity toward the media, and is that deserved?
17: I feel like we've been in an era of animosity toward the media for quite some time. And I feel it's wholly undeserved. I think if people ever take a deep breath and stop and think and analyze a minute, they don't really hate media in the way that they think they do. I think people watch a lot of the professional mud wrestling coming out of Washington, D.C., and they think about that when they think about, quote, the media, unquote, when I tell people all the time, 90% of your footprint when it comes to media impact in your life is local. And most people really like their local media. So if you ask people about the media in their backyard, they say something very different than they say about the media that they watch on TV all the time.
16: And finally, what do you tell aspiring journalists about their potential futures in this atmosphere? And is there still a level of enthusiasm to get into it?
17: Oh, without question. The good thing about young people, and I'm thankful that I work around them every day because it reminds me, they're fearless, utterly and completely fearless. So they want to come do the work that we do. They don't know where they're going to do it. They don't know who's going to pay them to do it. And they don't care. It's terrible. Because they just want to learn the skill sets. You know, they want to learn how to do journalism. And then figure out who's going to pay them to do it later. And, you know, if you look back, oh, this is my 13th year here. If you look back to when I got here in 2013, I would say the majority of our graduates were going to work for what you would now call legacy media outlets. Today, the majority of our students are not going to work for legacy media outlets. They're going to work for digital startups and online onlys and nonprofits, and yes, some legacy media outlets, but it's a much richer mix than it was, you know, 12, 13 years ago.
16: Charles Davis is Dean of the Grady School of Journalism and Mass Communication at the University of Georgia. They administer the prestigious Peabody Awards. And while the channels may look different in years to come, they will continue to train people on how to cover the news. 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
24: It's 9:35 in the Trustdale.com Traffic Center. Heads up, if you're traveling in Gwinnett County tonight, expect delays on I-85 southbound near Jimmy Carter Boulevard, where construction is taking out three left lanes. Drivers moving through Norcross and Peachtree Corners are experiencing heavier than normal traffic due to that work zone. Glowing lights in DeKalb County. Crews are working on I-20 eastbound near Columbia Drive with two left lanes blocked there due to construction. That's slowing things down through Decatur and Panthersville. Also in DeKalb County, construction continues on I-85 southbound near Shallowford Road, where three left lanes are blocked, creating a slowdown through the Shamley and Doraville area as traffic squeezes by. Elsewhere in Fulton County, we've got construction slowing your ride on Georgia 400 southbound near Lennox Road in the Buckhead area. One right lane is blocked there. From the Trustdale.com Traffic Center and Triple Team Traffic, I'm Brianna Rose, 95.5 WSB.
25: I'm WSB meteorologist Christina Upwards. Partly to mostly cloudy this evening. Just an isolated rain shower or thunderstorm moving through. Lows tonight in the mid to upper 60s. Scattered storms return tomorrow with highs in the upper 70s to low 80s.
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0: All right, 25 now till the top of the hour. 800-941-SEAN, our number if you want to be a part of the program. Oh, Linda, guess who we dropped on the podcast today?
2: Who's
0: take
2: that?
0: The great one, Mark Levin.
2: Oh, you know what's funny? Were you on his show last night?
0: I was on his, guess what? I was on his show last night. We were talking together.
2: So, yeah. His producer, yeah. His executive producer is Rich Cementa.
0: Mr. Producer.
2: Yes, who is a dear friend. Love that guy. And he texts me last night and he goes, guess who's on right now? And I said, I have no idea who's on. He goes, Mr. Hannity. I started laughing. I said, oh my God, you got the two of them on the air together? I said, forget about it. The show's done. Go get lunch. You're good.
0: That's kind of how it goes between us. You know, it's so, and you know, we didn't even get into this in the pod, but we did talk about our love of Rush, how hard it was when we lost. And we talked about that last night and, you know, how he can never be replaced. I tell a funny story about me, Mark, and Rush on the podcast. It's very, very, you know, the story about the wine and the lunch.
2: I actually know that story and it's ridiculous.
0: It is so Mark Levin. It is so funny because it's just him being him. And it's hilarious. And, you know, and we just talk about, we all know that all of us that are in the opinion business, whether they want to acknowledge it or not, but those of us that do acknowledge it and appreciate the path that he forged for all of us. You asked me today, is Catherine Limbaugh coming on the show? You told me she might come on.
2: Yes, that was going to be a little surprise for the audience, but hey, let's start now. Why not? Yes, I got an email from someone and our friend Jen Robinson, and she said that Catherine Limbaugh is doing a series.
0: I haven't heard from Jen in forever. Love her.
2: Well, she's my friend now. I stole her. But she's amazing. Uh-huh. And she reached out. No, she says hi. And she said, oh, you know, Catherine Limbaugh is doing a limited interview circuit on this new release that she's got coming up on the anniversary of the 250th of our nation, specifically geared towards children. So I was like, oh, that's very cool.
0: Well, remember they did that series of books together. You know who's very close to them, loves them a lot, is Laura and Eric Trump. They're very close. And, you know, I get updates. I mean, I can't believe it's been 5 years. You know, I said it at the time, and I said this last night to Mark, and I think I say it on the podcast too, is I can't believe it's been 5 years. I just can't. And I remember saying at the time, is this whole story, and I went into it with Mark last night, on I got David Limbaugh, Rush's brother. He's maybe one of the most dynamic Christian apologetic authors in the country. He writes amazing best-selling books. And he's been my agent my whole career, going back to, you know, my first radio contract, for crying out loud. And he's a dear, dear friend of both me and Mark. He also represents Mark. I don't think this is any surprise that I'm revealing here. And we've had David on the program many times. And love David. He's got a heart of gold. And Rush's niece, Kristen, was my assistant for a while until, you know, she had a bunch of kids and she's now raising them all. And we stay in constant contact. We think the world of her. And anyway, we were just talking about what I said. Well, first of all, the day I got a heads up just moments before Rush was about to announce that he had been diagnosed with stage 4 advanced lung cancer. And I'm like, it hit me like a ton of bricks. And he said, I couldn't tell you. Obviously, I'm sworn to secrecy for my brother. However, I am aware that he's going to make this announcement. It's not going to be that long. And then this is now, you're going to be on the air. And I'm sure that this is, you know, I wanted you to give you at least a little heads up to prepare. And I listened to that announcement by Rush with Mark on the phone. We were both crying. I mean, because he's had such a profound influence on all of us. And there's nobody that could ever replace him, which is what I said at the time. But you knew when you heard it that it was a death sentence. And, you know, and people, I remember Sweet Baby James would always bring me in the commentary of people like on chat boards and Free Republic back in the day.
2: Oh,
0: now
2: yeah.
0: It's X. And, mm-hmm. and people are vicious. You can't read this or else, unless you really want to feel, you know, bad about yourself. And that's the danger for kids because they read this stuff and they get impacted by it. But I've had, you know, 35 years in the public eye of practice, and I don't give a flying rip what any of these people say. And they do it often. And I'm like, good. I'm glad you know who I am. Fine. But anyway, that day we're listening and we're both upset. We're both, you know, we couldn't believe it. Because pretty much anybody that knows anything about stage 4 advanced lung cancer, that's kind of admitting that you're going to that's a death sentence. And I look up at the clock, and I know you were there. I know you were working that day. And I think I even said to you, I don't know what to say. I was trying to get my act together and wipe my
2: eyes.
0: Well,
2: we found out it was 2:54. So we literally had, 6 minutes before 3, and then, another 5 before we went live. And I just think the whole studio, all of us were just like, all right, what do we do now? It was awful.
0: And many of his staff were still in New York, and we're to this day. Mike Mamone works for, what did Rush call Mike? Bo Snerdly. I still love Bo Snerdly. How can you not love the greatest call screener in the history of call screening in terms of he would fight with callers and be doing his own separate show, yelling at them, hanging up on them, screaming at them, cursing at them. It was
2: a show within a show.
0: It was the entertainment at the highest level. And we lost Kit Carson a lot of years ago. He's a great guy. And he just had a wonderful team. And Mike Mamone, who ran, his board the entire time he was syndicated. And anyway, he's just had a profound impact on all of us. And then I just remember I listened to the tone, the cadence, the pitch, the tenor that he had that day in making that announcement, which is probably one of the most challenging things anybody would ever have to do. And I just, in my head, I just said, follow that cadence. I didn't know what I was going to say. I never went back to listen to it. I never will listen to it. I don't want to listen to it. But I did say that nobody can ever replace him. I knew, and I said that after he passed. I can't believe it was 5 years. I was so glad the president gave him the Medal of Freedom. And that was such a special day and enormous. And he wasn't feeling well. And then here's the great thing, and I want everybody in this audience to know, because many of you that listen to talk radio, obviously you knew Rush. Yes, when Sweet Baby James would hand me, "You're no Rush Limbaugh," I'm like, "You're right. You're absolutely right. There's only one Babe Ruth, and to be in the same lineup as Babe Ruth is a pretty cool thing." That's all I would say. And I said, I know what he would want from all of you, and that would be that we all double down, quadruple down, and fight for all the things that he believed deep down in his heart and in his soul. And, and that's what we try to do on the show every day. Do our part and up our game and do our best. And there are crazy people, even within our movement, that are saying the most insane things that I know Rush would never agree with, ever, under any circumstances. But putting that aside, here was the most amazing part of that story, is what people didn't know is when he would fly and get his treatments. When you have cancer that severe, they half, maybe three quarters of the way kill you to try to save you or to extend your life. And Rush went through brutal, brutal treatments. And we learned something about Rush. Rush could have retired, had enough money for the rest of his life and then some. It wasn't about money for Rush at all. And then whether he was feeling well or not, as soon as he was able, we learned what Rush's bucket list was: to get back on the air, to be with his audience, to express his views, to do, as he would say, what he was born to do, with talent on loan from God. A talent on loan from God. In his booming voice. And then Linda loves to tell the story the day I filled in. Once, the first time I filled in for Rush, it was a disaster.
2: I don't know why you don't like that story. That's a great story.
0: And don't you dare play the tape.
2: I'm not playing it. I know. I have the, trust me, I know I'm not allowed to play it. But I'm just saying.
0: In the middle of the opening monologue, and I'm beginning to finally feel comfortable. I don't get nervous doing radio. I don't get nervous doing TV. I don't get nervous doing the podcast. I just don't. Some people do. Some people have stage fright and they fight through it. Some people throw up before they ever have to give a public speech. It's just their routine. But I never had that, but I did feel it that day. I remember in the middle of the opening monologue of that show, and I'm thinking, oh my gosh, 600 stations are hearing me right now. And I wasn't syndicated at the time. And I just couldn't believe the microphone, the golden EIB mic, and it was gold. It just dropped off the mic stand, just dropped. And I'm like, I put my head down and on this distorted position. Just kept pushing through, finished the monologue, and I'm like, oh my gosh, what did I do? Rush didn't miss a beat. Here's about to come. Sean Hannity dented the golden EIB microphone. Just tongue-in-cheek Rush. It was just great. I couldn't believe people were so stupid. They thought it was sacrilegious when he said talent on loan from God. And I'm like, okay, think of the humility behind that statement. He's saying that if he has any talent, it comes from God. Some people are so humorless and dumb. And it just cracked me up. Or the people that would come to New York and be looking for the EIB building in New York City in Midtown Manhattan. It never existed. There was no EIB building. We broadcast from the, quote, EIB building, which was 2 Penn Plaza above Madison Square Garden. That's where it was at the time. Not there anymore. But anyway, I don't know. I mean, you wondered. I'm sorry, what are you saying? Oh, yeah, I forgot that. No, actually, you're wrong. Sig Sauer. I want to remind people that it's the number one selling concealed carry pistol in America. By the way, I carry mine every day. You know, there's going to be a moment, a time, somebody in this audience is going to face some idiot that wants to kill you and kill your family. There's only one option in those moments, and that is the lethal option. And, you know, there's only about half of our fellow Americans that say they feel safe in their state, their town, their city. And Sig Sauer, they have a 270-year history of precision craftsmanship, reliability, all made in America. They have brought American manufacturing back. The P365 is made in Live Free or Die, New Hampshire, like all Sig Sauers. 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Sweet baby James does. 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Linda has the P365 Rose Special Edition. Whatever that is, I don't know. 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You can check it out at your local range. 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They'll give you a discount and a list of dealers where you may be. Anyway, so Levin's on the podcast. We do talk about that and a lot of other stuff. And, you know, what does it really mean? Where did Levin, you know, get this knowledge, this desire to study our framers, our founders, and the great philosophers, you know, that influence the thought of these amazing people, which is kind of appropriate considering it's the 250th anniversary of our great country. And I can tell you this, and it's one of those things in life, like maybe some of us thought that Rush would be there forever. And maybe you thought your parents would be there, your grandparents would be there forever. Or the things that we take for granted every single day in life, I believe this is the greatest single best country God ever gave man. I really believe that. I know that to be true. And it is, you know, this is why we're in this battle over, you know, statism, socialism, communism, whatever your new Green Deal-ism. And the Democrats want to shove it down our throat with false promises of cradle to grave, womb to the tomb. It has been tried in whatever form, whatever name, whatever manifestation it is taken on. It always ends the same way, always, without fail. And that is unfulfilled promises, more poverty than when you started, and a loss of freedom in the name of false security. And I say it often. How are your government schools doing? Not too good. More per capita we spend on kids and education than any industrialized country, and we're like 40th in results. You can't screw up that bad in life. Or, you know, how's the lockbox, the Social Security lockbox doing? They squandered it. They raided it. You know, how's government healthcare doing? A disaster. Every promise. Keep your doctor, keep your plan, save money. Well, okay. Millions lost their doctors. Millions lost their plans. And the average American saving over paying over 300% more. It's madness. You know, now I do love our Department of War, and we need the biggest, baddest, toughest, meanest military on the face of the earth to protect and preserve freedom for future generations. You know, just like I have no desire to argue with idiots that don't understand we can't pass on to our children and grandchildren a nuclear armed Iran. Didn't say it's going to be easy. Donald Trump doesn't know what it means to take on something easy. He does what no other president in our lifetime has ever done. He takes on everything that is challenging, difficult, hard, but also the right thing to do. That makes him consequential and transformational. And I believe that will define his presidency. Now, we'll get into the latest, the updates that we have as it relates to Iran coming up. You know, and look at where we're, look at the Democratic Party. Look at James Tallarico. We'll play this later, trying to back off every crazy. There are six genders. I'm running a vegan campaign. Let's put a welcome mat on the southern border. God is non-binary. Good luck in Texas. Not going to work with the lunatic, you know, Nazi tattooed moron in Maine, or the idiot that's running in Michigan for the Democrats, or AOC, or Mamdani, or the Squad, or Bernie, Grandpa Bernie, or, you know, Pocahontas, Elizabeth Warren. The party's been taken over by nutcases. They're crazy. In Seattle, the socialist mayor declared that she won't investigate fraud. Of course, they're going to have a wealth tax out there, too. And then, you know what the net result is? More mass migration out of blue states into free states. And wait till I tell you the story what Exxon's doing. They're leaving New Jersey, going to Texas. That's the headline. We'll give you more on that. $6,000 an ounce. Now, that is the price experts are predicting for gold in 2026. I've been investing in gold ever since I could save money. Just a small amount, small percentage of my portfolio. Now, we all watch gold climb higher and higher over the last few years. I love the show. What is it called? Gold Rush. 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
0: All right, we have Jim Jordan coming up and the latest on Iran as we continue.
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2: Good evening to you. It's 10 o'clock. I'm Michelle Wright. Our top local story this hour, a Canton man is sentenced to life in prison with the possibility of parole for an attack on a woman he had invited through Nextdoor, that Nextdoor app, to clean his house. The woman used her wits to eventually convince Ezekiel Lamar Jackson to take her to the hospital. Cherokee County Assistant District Attorney Kelly Chavez says that the courtroom was emotional as the victim described the 5 hours of physical and sexual attacks.
26: There were a lot of tears in the courtroom. I think that it affected
15: almost everyone who heard that story. You could see faces reddening. You could see tears falling.
16: The victim is still recovering from the screwdriver wounds, but Chavez applauds her strength in giving a statement to the court. We've got 79 degrees currently in Atlanta. Cloudy skies tonight. Is there a break in the rain anytime soon? WSB meteorologist Christina Edwards has Atlanta's most accurate and dependable forecast coming up. Emory University chooses its next president.
17: He's a familiar face. Emory's Board of Trustees selects Chris Augustini to serve as the school's 22nd president.
18: I was drawn to Emory because I knew this was an extraordinary place with extraordinary people.
17: As part of a video message from Augustini, who's been with Emory for 9 years and currently serves as executive president and chief operating officer, he'll assume his duties as president in September. Augustini replaces interim president Leah Ward Sears. She replaced Gregory Fenves, who moved to the role of university chancellor. Bill Caiaccio, 95.5 WSB.
16: Uncertainty over the Iran war is making it tough for analysts to predict what could happen to the oil market. Chuck Severson reports the average price for a gallon of regular gas is $4.42 a gallon nationwide, according to AAA.
19: Summertime demand could drive gasoline prices even higher, says Gas Buddy analyst Patrick DeHaan, even though
20: 9 states where gas prices have fallen back below the $4 a gallon mark.
19: But if the Strait of Hormuz remains closed,
20: we anticipate the summer average for gasoline could be $4.80 a gallon.
19: He says states suspending their gas taxes are foregoing millions of dollars a day.
16: Like right here in Georgia, where our gas tax has been suspended, the AAA says the state average is coming in at $3.93 a gallon. Data center demand is challenging utility providers across the country, including right here in Georgia.
26: As the number of these large load data centers grows across the country and the state, Georgia Power President and CEO Kim Green says they are working to expand to meet the need.
27: We're very fortunate in Georgia to have enough assets to serve the load that's coming, to have a structure that allows us to do it in a way where we have one eye on 20 years from now and one eye on tomorrow.
26: The company is currently working to nearly double overall capacity to meet the growing demand under a plan approved last year. In Atlanta, Jonathan O'Brien, 95.5 WSB.
16: Starting on Saturday, MARTA is going to open up new fare gates, and passengers will be required to tap the ride either with a bank card, mobile wallet, or new Breeze card, or a ticket.
28: The new fare system is a whole lot easier. We accept all these different kinds of payments that people use every day now at the grocery store and coffee shop.
16: MARTA's Payson Schwinn says the old Breeze card and the old Breeze mobile app will not work on the new Breeze system, and they are no longer going to be accepted. And speaking of being accepted and getting ready, get ready for phase two of the I-285 West Side Project. Georgia GDOT announcing that it's scheduling June 5th through the 8th. That's next weekend, weather permitting, to shut it down again. As was the case earlier this month, all the lanes of traffic are going to be closed between Martin Luther King Jr. Drive and Cascade Road for the entire weekend. It's 10:03. Live team coverage of traffic and weather is coming up next.
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16: It is 10:06, and that means it's time for live team coverage of traffic and weather. We're checking in now with Brianna Rose in the WSB 24-hour traffic center. Hey, Brianna, what's it looking like out there right now?
4: Good evening, Michelle. Let's start in Buckhead. We've got construction on Georgia 400 southbound at Lennox Road. In Buckhead, it's taking out two left lanes. Looks like one right lane. Basically, the center lane is the only thing that's open right now. Definitely slowing your ride throughout that stretch. From the Trustdale.com traffic center, Triple Team Traffic, 95.5. WSB.
5: I'm WSB meteorologist Christina Upwards. Partly to mostly cloudy this evening, just an isolated rain shower or thunderstorm. Lows tonight settling to the mid to upper 60s. Tomorrow, mostly cloudy with scattered rain showers and thunderstorms, some of which may be heavy at times. Highs in the upper 70s to low 80s. Scattered rain showers remain in the forecast on Saturday.
16: 74 degrees in Douglasville right now, 77 in Stockbridge, 78 in Covington, 79 right here in Midtown. 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
9: Thanks, Scott Shannon. Hour 2, Sean Hannity Show, 800-941-SEAN, our number if you want to be a part of the program. All right, so the president obviously going the extra mile as it relates to a peace deal in the Middle East. I think the most consequential proposal was made by President Trump, along with, you know, Marco Rubio, maybe I should remind you, saying, no, they're never going to have a nuclear weapon. President Trump, again, they're never going to have a nuclear weapon. Some progress clearly has been made, and the president now is using military strikes to say, okay, this is not a ceasefire if you're going to keep negotiating like this. Here's Marco from the cabinet meeting yesterday.
11: So tell us about Iran.
13: Well, first of all, the bottom line is Iran's never going to have a nuclear weapon. And if recent events have done anything, it's just remind us once again that they are the world's leading sponsor of terrorism. And they can never have a nuclear weapon. Now, the president's preference, which your preference has told us repeatedly, is always to negotiate these things and to figure out if you can have agreements. Diplomacy is always the first option. And we continue to work on that. And your envoys, Mr. Witkoff and Kushner and others, the vice president, who have been very involved. And if there's an agreement to be made, we want that to be made. I think there's been some progress and some interest. And we'll see over the next few hours and days whether progress could be made. I just want to remind everybody, Mr. President, you know this well, you have other options available to you if that doesn't work. But the bottom line is that we prefer the negotiated diplomatic route, and we're going to give it every chance to succeed. I know you're giving it every chance to succeed, Mr. President, but here's the bottom line, because I keep getting asked, what is this all about? It's very simple. Iran and these people in charge of Iran can never have a nuclear weapon, and they will never have a nuclear weapon, and they most certainly will not have one as long as you're president of the United States.
9: Now, that point is very clear. Here's where Donald Trump, you know, ups the ante for every country in the region. Now, understand something, too, that, you know, people talk about, well, the Israelis were happy, you know, with Midnight Hammer and Epic Fury. And of course, they've had their own conflict, either with Iran directly or with their proxies in the region. However, this is what makes Donald Trump Donald Trump. And that is that he proposed that Saudi Arabia and all the nations in the Middle East sign on to the Abraham Accords to have a lasting peace with all of the countries. And maybe we can get away from this mindset, because all of those Arab countries, those Sunni countries, they were as equally afraid of Iranian hegemony in the region and a nuclear armed Iran as Israel was. That's like the untold story. They just don't talk about it as much as Israel does. And it's not as much an existential threat as Iran has been to Israel. However, you know, as you can see, and as we have all witnessed, the Iranians had no problem going after other Arab nations in the region. Iran being Shia and these other Sunni nations, there is great hostility among them. And there was always great fear among countries like Saudi Arabia and the UAE and many, many others that, in fact, they'd never wanted a nuclear armed Iran because they knew they too would be a target. Here's the president taking this to the next level.
2: The Navy is gone. The Air Force is gone. Everything's gone. And they're negotiating on fumes. But we'll see what happens. Maybe we have to go back and finish it. Maybe we don't. I'm not sure we should make the deal if they don't sign. You want to know the truth? If they don't sign to join the Abraham Accords, I don't know that we, you know, we have countries in there already. UAE, great. Great countries, bold countries. And it's turned out to be so good, so effective. And so we're, you know, requesting strongly that they join. It'll be great. It'll be great for Saudi Arabia. It'll be great for Qatar.
9: Actually great for everybody. Joining us now to discuss this, an expert in the region, we have Amir Fakhravar is back with us. He's now teaching comparative constitutional law at Texas State University, author of the bestseller book called Iran, Comrade Ayatollah. And he's also with the National Iranian Congress Senate. He's their Senate chairman, and he's here with analysis of all this. Amir, welcome back. Thanks for being with us. Let's get your take on where we are at this moment.
6: Thank you, Sean, for having me again. And it's an honor. This memorandum for 60 days time that President Trump's administration is going to give that regime to sign something and for the nuclear negotiation. If, you know, my position, you know, Sean, the last time we spoke, it was almost 4 months ago. A couple of hours after our conversation, the bloodbath happened in Iran, which in 48 hours, regime killed at least 45,000 people. We have the actual number, which is more than 100,000 people have been killed in street, just the protesters. They didn't have any gun. And the supreme leader who gave the order to IRGC to kill the people in the street, a couple of weeks later, by the order of President Trump and the very great joint operation of United States and Israel, the supreme leader was killed in his palace, which is interesting because that palace he lived there was the former Shah's palace. And the mullahs, it looked like the animal farm of George Orwell. When the mullahs, they came to power and they said the Shah was corrupt, the king was corrupt. And then they went to live in king's palace. And then, yes, he was killed there. All these happened during last 4 months. And a lot amazing thing happened because U.S. Army could destroy an entire navy of IRGC, as President Trump proudly is mentioning always, and the air force of the regime is gone, and the 75% to 80% of regime's military and missile capability is gone. And it's the time to go and finish the rest, as President Trump yesterday mentioned in the cabinet meeting, to finish the job. And it's just 20% to 25%. If you are asking me, Sean, I can't understand these negotiations and giving more time to the regime. It could be just one good reason to know who is exactly in charge, whoever comes to the negotiation table to kill them too. Because when somebody is making bloodbath all over the country, why we are still talking with them? This regime doesn't have any chance at all to stay in power. Just let's destroy. We are not talking about boots on the ground because we don't need it at all. It's 92 million Iranian inside the country, 10 million outside in exile like us. We can finish the job. We just need regime's capability, the military capability and missile capability to be gone, which in a couple of weeks, US and Israel can do it. Then the people will finish the job inside. And it's this is the part I can't understand, but maybe it's some good reason for President Trump's administration to continue this negotiation.
9: Well, I've spoken with the president at length, both on air and off air, about this very issue. And this is the president's rationale. And he's said it. The Secretary of State, Marco Rubio, has said it. For 47 years, the people of Iran have been oppressed. They've been murdered. They have been brutalized. They have been intimidated. They have been harassed. They have been treated so horribly. And if you look at the Persian culture and its grand history, and I mean that, you know, their contributions to mankind are too long to list right now, but we know what they are. And they have contributed greatly to the advancement of the human condition. And I believe they can and hopefully will return to that former state of greatness they once had. But getting rid of this theocracy and this, you know, Islamo-fascist regime, that has to be the starting point. And so, but he says there's 90 plus million Iranians that have been victimized for 47 years. And if he does wipe them out,

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0: we continue with our friend Amir Fakhrizadeh, who's joining us, an expert on Iran and very strong opinions about where the future of Iran should be headed. Last point on the blockade. You know, there are now reports that half the workforce is out of work. They have a 300% inflation rate. They have a gas shortage inside of Iran, and their economy is already beginning to collapse, and they need money desperately. And the president, I think, is vetting that this weakened economy means weakened regime, which means more strength to the Iranian people, although they don't have the arms to fight back.
1: You know, Sean, let me be honest. I love you, Sean. I have been following you since...
0: You're about to say, I love you, but go ahead.
1: In prison, when I escaped prison before coming to United States, it was a show, Hannity and Cole. In Iran, we could see part of that show, and I was enjoying, and I was saying by myself, why Sean is not going by himself? Because he's amazing. And then when I came to United States, that was 20 years ago, exactly May 2006, then still I was following that show. And until now, everything you said, Sean, was correct. In 2019, I guess 18 or 19, when I was on your show, you mentioned about that. I was talking about civil disobedience. And you are a genius. You said, Amir, without gun, it's impossible. Right now, I'm 100% with you. Yes, without gun, it's impossible. It's the Second Amendment. We should have this on Iran too. The Iranian people, they don't have any gun, and U.S. should help us to provide gun as much as possible. The courts, yeah, they can provide that, and there are other groups, they can do the same to provide all these material for the Iranian people. Why not? This regime is in fight with United States. This regime, for last 47 years, chanted death to America, chanted death to Israel. Yeah, we know this regime is enemy of United States and Israel. And in every point, U.S. should go after them. You mentioned correctly about the root of Islam, the ideology of Islam in Iran. Yes, Iran, the Persian Empire, we gave a lot to the world. Everything we know about mathematics, about physics, about astronomy, about science, it's coming at some point coming from Persian Empire. And even the first Declaration of Human Rights, Cyrus Cylinder, coming from Iran. You know, it's a lot. Our contribution to the world, it's a lot. But 1400 years ago, Sean, something very bad happened to us. That was invasion of Iran by the Muslims. And for last 1400 years, as Montesquieu said in his book, The Spirit of the Law, we, the Iranians, we couldn't come up because of that poisonous ideology of Islam. And right now, President Trump is helping us. It's huge help. It's not about helping us to come out of 47 years of this mullah's regime. It's helping us to come out of 1400 years of being under occupation of Islamic ideology. And you know, Sean, Iran is going to be, right now, it's the biggest movement of converting to Christianity in Iran. Iran, after the change of the regime, you will see it, Sean, very fast, will be a Christian nation. It's coming. We can see it. And for all these, President Trump, when he helps Iran to be free, then in a couple of years, he will realize how much help he gave to the people of Iran, to the Middle East, and to the world. And the last point I want to mention is some people, they are saying Iran cannot go in one night to be a Jeffersonian republic. My answer is, why not? You know, Sean, because I drafted the proposed constitution for future Iran, they are calling me Persian Thomas Jefferson. Right now, we, the Iranian people, we are at our 1776 moment. It's 100.
0: I nominate you to be the first president. You could be their George Washington. You know, look, I have to run because of the constraints of time, but I will tell you, I enjoy talking to you. Your passion is infectious. I pray for the vision that you have for the Iranian people, and I am hopeful that that day is coming sooner than later, and I know the president's doing everything in his power to help that happen. One thing that I'd love to see happen is getting arms into the hands of the Iranian people so they can overcome this regime. Amir, thank you, my friend, and we'll have you back soon. Thank you.
1: As always, you are amazing.
0: So are you. 800-941. By the way, you hear his passion for America? You hear, you know, all the people that come from other countries that really appreciate all the things we often take for granted, right?

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4: Good evening to you. It's 10:30. I'm Michelle Wright. Our top local story this hour. The city schools of Decatur, their school board, well, it's opening an investigation into practices in of their superintendent in response to some community frustration.
2: Residents like Lena Kotler say this third-party investigation isn't enough.
5: This is not about the podcast. 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
2: Superintendent Jima Whitaker's husband, Jason Whitaker, is under fire for making controversial comments on his podcast about Muslims in the LGBTQ plus community. She used the same studio to film her podcast for the district. Whitaker was not present at the meeting. Indicator, Mary Ryan Howarth, 95.5 WSB.
4: A victim of an assault that went on for 5 hours tells her story in court.
6: The woman was called to the house to clean it when the suspect stabbed her with a screwdriver and later sexually assaulted her. Eventually, he agreed to take her to the hospital if she lied about his involvement. Cherokee County Assistant District Attorney Kelly Chavis says she did tell the doctors the story contrived by her attacker, but doctors saw through it.
7: Medical personnel were able to see how fearful she was and how panicked that she looked, and they took proper measures and steps.
6: Ezekiel Lamar Jackson is sentenced to life in prison with the possibility of parole for the attacks. Lisa Nicholas, 95.5 WSB.
4: The Chattahoochee River Keepers, Jason Ulseth, continues to look for answers days after a flash flooding triggered a major fish kill along the river. Ulseth says discharge from the combined sewer tunnel could have contributed to the thousands of fish killed.
8: And that tunnel, far as we know, has not discharged actually since 2009 when we had record floods. But it did discharge last week, and we do believe that this is a factor in the major fish kill.
4: Chattahoochee Riverkeeper staff are independently investigating the cause of that fish kill. As the data center boom continues, Georgia Power President and CEO Kim Green says they're working to expand grid capacity to meet the energy demand.
9: No one needs to worry that you're going to have lower reliability because of large load growth.
4: Late last year, the company won approval for its plan to nearly double current grid capacity. And Waymo self-driving cars are back on the streets of Atlanta. Service was temporarily stopped due to safety concerns during flash flooding. Waymos were getting stuck in floodwaters after heavy rains. Waymo says it's consistently monitoring weather conditions in the cities it serves. It's 10:32. Live team coverage of traffic and weather is coming up next.
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4: It is 10:35, and that means it is now time for live team coverage of traffic and weather. We're checking in with Brianna Rose in the WSB 24-hour traffic center. Hey, Brianna, what are things looking like out there right now?
18: Hello, Michelle. Busy evening for construction all over Metro Atlanta. We'll go ahead and start in Atlanta on I-285 northbound near MLK Drive. Construction there is taking out two left lanes, causing delays throughout that stretch. Taking a look at Buckhead, construction on Georgia 400 southbound at Lenox Road and Buckhead, two left lanes are blocked there. Traffic is definitely backing up in that area as well. Over in Decatur on I-20 eastbound at Columbia Drive, construction has two left lanes blocked there. Also in DeKalb County on I-85 northbound at Shamley Tucker Road, three left lanes are blocked, slowing your ride if you're headed towards Norcross. From the Trustdale.com Traffic Center, Triple Team Traffic, I'm Brianna Rose, 95.5 WSB.
19: I'm WSB meteorologist Christina Edwards. Partly to mostly cloudy for Friday morning with scattered pop-up showers and thunderstorms through the afternoon. Highs in the upper 70s to low 80s.
4: Currently, we've got 73 degrees in Snellville, 75 in Cartersville, 77 in Hapeville, 79 right here in Midtown. 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Breaking news when it happens. 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

0: never stops working for the good of the country. Sean Hannity with behind-the-scenes information on today's breaking news. 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
1: All right, 25 now till the top of the hour. Your call's coming up, 800-941-SEAN, our number if you want to be a part of the program. 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
1: 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Eddie is in Missouri. Eddie, hi, how are you? Glad you called, sir. Thanks for being with us.
3: You bet. Thank you so much. Two quick questions about Iran. If we have destroyed their Air Force and their Navy, how can they still have control on the Strait of Hormuz and say that it's closed? And the second question is, how do we know they are not enriching the uranium that they have during all of this ceasefire time?
1: Let me start with the second question first. How do we know? Because we have eyes all over the entire country. There's the short answer. And we have the most sophisticated satellite intel gathering ability on the face of the earth. And to put it this way, President Trump described it as if they ever wanted to go after the nuclear dust, and we know where it is, that we would be able to see the face. We'd have facial recognition on any person trying to get to that area, anywhere near that area. And if they had a name tag on, we'd be able to read it. That's how good our technology is. As to the first part about the Strait of Hormuz, it's complicated in this sense, is they drop mines in the Strait and, you know, getting those, we have mine sweepers there and getting clear lanes. We do have a clear lane now, getting that Strait totally cleaned up and cleared out and getting the free flow of oil at market prices is more complicated. But according to this latest iteration of a deal, they've agreed that they will never have nuclear weapons. They're working out arrangements on how they would transfer and who they would transfer the nuclear dust to. And no, they're not going to be able to charge fees or tolls as it relates to the Strait of Hormuz. Now, it's complicated by a lot of things. Now, at the end of the day, the president, again, in 5, 10, 15 minutes, can wipe out their entire economy. He's trying to avoid it. You know, is it getting maybe to the point where I think the next step might be to take out whoever the loyalist, the old guard loyalist, the hardliners are that are reluctant to actually do something smart for the people of Iran? I could see that happening any day now. The president, the last, you know, 3 days has used military force twice. So it's a matter of when the president decides, and I understand his thinking. I don't fault him as others do. for trying, it's for exhausting every possible path to peace, because the military option is quite simple for us, to be honest.
3: Well, I appreciate your time, sir, and God bless you.
1: Okay, I hope that answers your question, my friend. God bless you. Let's get back to our busy phones. Let's say hi to Daryl in my free state of Florida. Daryl, hi. How are you? Glad you called.
4: Doing great. Long-time listener, first-time caller. Same with
1: Russ. Glad you joined us.
4: Hannity and Combs. I just can't understand how people are so complacent with some of the things coming out of our fellow citizens' mouths. It sounds like 1926 to 1929. I mean, there's anti-Semitic. They're basically coming up and agreeing that they agree with what the Nazis did. And then when you tell them that, they're like, oh, no, I don't. But I just see it us heading towards a similar thing if we don't find a way to get a control of it. And part of it's going to be passed the Save America Act. Got to be done.
1: Well, I agree with you on the Save America Act. Obviously, they're on hiatus right now. Hopefully what has happened in these primaries, more recently with John Cornyn, prior to that, Thomas Massie, prior to that, Cassidy in Louisiana, maybe Republicans are going to kind of wake up to the fact that maybe the base of the Republican Party is MAGA. They are Trump. And, you know, John Cornyn, for example, won in the initial, you know, phase of the primary, defeating Ken Paxton by, I think, by a couple of points. And I mean, it was just Ken Paxton won 2-1 with Trump's endorsement. You know, Donald Trump just, you know, enthusiastically, you know, went out and endorsed Lindsey Graham. Everyone has this impression of Lindsey Graham. I'm telling you, part of it may be true, but most of it's not true. You know, Lindsey Graham is probably Donald Trump's closest friend in the Senate. They play golf all the time together. And when the president wants something done, he goes to Lindsey, because Lindsey actually gets things done. He did the one big, beautiful bill. It was Lindsey the push for the tax cuts. It's Lindsey that is, you know, always there for the president when he needs support. It's Lindsey who got Kavanaugh through House Judiciary Committee. I mean, when the president wants him, he's there. And unlike, you know, I would argue John Cornyn wasn't always there. I'd argue that Tom Massie and Cassidy weren't always there.
4: I agree. Well, before I let you go, there's one thing that is my pet peeve, and I think it's yours too. They keep yelling about saving our democracy. We do not have a democracy. We have a constitutional representative republic. But see,
1: well, thank you for making that point. So many people make that error, and it at times it frustrates me, because we're not a democracy. Thank you for reminding people on this 250th anniversary year. I appreciate it.
4: I'm wearing a hat for it right now.
1: Well, God bless you. You know what? I hope people will reflect. You know, we just had Memorial Day. You think of all the blood sacrifice that so many brave Americans made for this cause of freedom, so that we can wake up on Memorial Day weekend and hang out with our families in safety and security and barbecue and celebrate freedom and fun. But they gave their lives so we can do that. You know, the Bible says, no greater love hath a man than to lay down his life for another. You know, what is the example of Jesus in the Bible? Love others as I have loved you. He gave down his life for all of us, you know, to reconcile us to the Father. And this country was founded on Judeo-Christian principles. And anyone that tells you differently is just not telling you the truth. Appreciate the call. Tom, Michigan, next, Sean Hannity Show. Hi.
5: Hi, Sean. How are you?
1: I'm good, sir. What's going on?
5: Well, I'm a little bit nervous, so bear with me. I have a question about...
1: By the way, let me deal with this point, because most callers, a lot of callers are nervous when they call. Just remember, you're calling a friend. And just the fact that there's millions of people listening in on our conversation should not impact you at all. But you know what? It's the number one fear people have speaking in public. You're talking to mostly friends or the people that hate listen. And they need to hear from you, too. But we're glad you called. Don't be nervous. You're talking to a friend.
5: Okay, I appreciate that. My question involves, I've been listening to off and on for the past 10 years, and specifically when you talk to John Solomon, he has so many things that he comes up with. So many, he's investigating so much. And I end the conversation by saying, but does it go anywhere? Does it get to the right people? Does his information that he learns, you know, through his investigations, does it get to the right people so something can be done?
1: I'm not sure if you heard John on the program yesterday. We had him on TV also last night. John actually addressed this very issue, and it's been a question all of us, me, Greg, John, Sarah Carter, anyone that has been involved in unpeeling the layers of the onion, as we call. Now, the reason I like to do the long form podcast, hanging out with me, Sean Hannity, you can find it where you get your video podcasts, YouTube, Spotify, Apple, wherever. And on that podcast, I've had Dan Bongino, I've had John Solomon, Greg Jarrett, I've had Kash Patel, and I've had Sarah Carter. And soon I'm going to have Todd Blanche, the AG. And I'm just telling you that there, and John addressed this yesterday, that, and what Dan Bongino told me on my podcast, that when they found those burn bags were in a safe room that they didn't even know existed. Now think about that. And his belief is some honorable, good, law-abiding, rank-and-file person purposely left the evidence that will prove a grand conspiracy. It's very hard to prove one. However, if the evidence is that overwhelming, incontrovertible, that would mean the statute of limitations, which had passed on individual crimes for individuals, they don't expire, you know, hence the grand conspiracy, the need for a grand conspiracy investigation. Grand juries are now formed in not one but two states looking into this. I, like John and Greg and everybody else that I mentioned, believe we're getting as close as we've ever gotten. Can I make you a guarantee or a promise that we'll get there? I can't, but I would expect indictments probably sooner than later of very familiar names that you would associate with the very issues you're bringing up. I know that sounds obscure. Please forgive that part of my answer. However, I know more than I'm telling. Does that make sense?
5: Yes, it does. I get worried that it's going to be like going before the committees in the House or in Senate, and it just seems to become dialogue. And it, to the us regular people, it seems like nothing ever gets done, and that's my concern.
1: Listen, I would say between John and Greg, and my interview with Dan Bongino on my podcast, the interview with Kash Patel, and then Sarah Carter, and my pending interview with Todd Blanche, it's probably 10 hours of straight talking. I would urge, if you really care about this issue, you're going to hear things you've never heard before, and it all gets tied together. I'm not letting it go. Let's put it that way, okay? That I'm promising you.
5: Okay.
1: I didn't waste all these years of my life maybe doing some of the best work of my career that I'll never get credit for. I'm not going to get a Pulitzer like, you know, the New York Times or Washington Post, but I don't want one. I just want justice, and we need justice so it never can happen again. Anyway, Tom, appreciate it. All right, quick break. Right back to our busy phones. Toll free, it is 800-941-SEAN if you want to be a part of the program. Also, Congressman Jim Jordan coming up as well as we continue this Thursday.
0: Roundup is next. 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And stay tuned for the final hour free-for-all on the Sean Hannity Show.
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0: back to our busy phones. It's toll-free, 800-941-SHAWN, if you want to be a part of the program. Do we have time for Ray in Louisiana, Linda? I think we do, right? Ray, we got about 90 seconds. Well, we have a minute. Ray, you have 1 minute. Make the best of it, sir. Glad you called.
1: Mr. Hannity, I've listened to you for a long time, and I just want to say
0: thank you.
1: The closest thing to Russia's desire to inform. And so
0: you're very kind, but you know, Mark and I, we just dropped Mark Levin this morning. You know what? I'll tell you what. I'm going to put Ray on the other side when we do the other calls because I want to delve into this more deeply. Linda, you know, you have had a chance. Like, for example, you've been best friends with John and Greg and Sarah. And, you know, how many times have we had all these people on the radio show? And now the Burn Bags and Dan Bongino and Cash. And, you know, for me to devote that much time on getting to the bottom of what the media has simply ignored, and with all the evidence that's now available, I mean, I think even you are like, probably have hope, and you're maybe one of the more cynical people I know.
2: I'm the most cynical person you know. I'm a pragmatist. And when I see somebody go to jail, I promise you, I will feel so validated by all of this.
0: Well, you should feel validated already because we've been proven right again and again and again.
2: I don't care about being right. I care about seeing people behind bars.
0: Otherwise, it's just going to happen again and probably worse. And
2: I agree with you. Time for the popo to do something.
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10: Good evening to you. It's 11 o'clock. I'm Michelle Wright. Our top local story this hour: the city of Dunwoody creates a new level of police officer in order to retain cops in the city.
11: A recent study shows Dunwoody needs to increase pay for police officers in order to stay competitive and keep officers from leaving. Consultant Stacy Witchell recommends creating level 2 police officers and increasing pay.
12: And that would allow for your officers to continue to advance within your system without, you know, stepping into that sergeant role.
11: Police officer 2 would be assigned to a pay grade higher than police officer 1, meaning eligible employees would receive a 5% pay increase. The city council agreed. Sabrina Cupid, 95.5 WSB.
10: 79 degrees currently in Midtown, mostly cloudy for the rest of the overnight hours. Rain on tap for tomorrow and for the rest of the weekend. Atlanta's most accurate and dependable forecast is coming up. Emory University turns to a familiar face to be its next president.
13: After a national search, the Board of Trustees stays close to home, selecting Chris Augustini to serve as Emory's 22nd president.
14: As president, I will lead with a deep respect for our academic community, conviction in our purpose, and excitement for the opportunities that lie ahead.
13: That's part of a video message from Augustini, who's been with Emory for 9 years and currently serves as executive president and chief operating officer. He'll assume his duties as president in September, replacing interim president Leah Ward Sears. Bill Caiaccio, 95.5 WSB.
10: The city of Mableton approves the intergovernmental agreement with Cobb County. The agreement means that the city would pay Cobb County $13 million for law enforcement services for the next year. That's between $6 and $10 million less than previous negotiations had resulted in. The agreement also provides for transportation and stormwater services to the city through 2034. County commissioners now need to approve the deal that was worked out between Chair Lisa Cupid and Mayor Michael Owens. Negotiators for the U.S. and Iran have reached a tentative agreement to extend the ceasefire, but the impanel reports that doesn't mean the war is nearing a conclusion.
15: I think it's important for people to remember that what we're looking at here is not an actual final deal to end the war. It's pushing back the ceasefire by another 60 days, possibly lifting some of those restrictions in the Strait of Hormuz and the withdrawal of the U.S. naval blockade.
10: Both President Trump and Supreme Leader Mujtaba Khamenei must still sign off on that deal. The legal battle over President Trump's executive order on voting is likely far from over.
16: While this is a setback for the plaintiffs in this case, Emory University law professor Dr. John Acevedo says he's watching another challenge out of Boston.
17: District courts don't bind the whole nation. They each only bind their own district. So we may see an opposite outcome come out of Massachusetts, depending on the federal judge.
16: Because the Trump administration hasn't made any concrete Street moves to implement the order, the judge ruled it was too soon to move forward with this challenge, but Acevedo expects similar efforts across the country will move ahead. Jonathan O'Brien, 95.5 WSB.
10: Two women are being charged with selling fake luxury goods after Gwinnett County Police seized more than $900,000 worth of merchandise. Investigators got a tip that the items were being sold online and in person out of Lawrenceville from two suspects, Quintessa Gordon and Tamika Gordon. During a search, officers found the fake luxury goods along with a gun and 60 grams of weed. Both women are facing several charges, including selling the items with copyrighted designs. It is 11:03. Live team coverage of traffic and weather is coming up next.
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10: It is 11:06, and that means it's time for live team coverage of traffic and weather. We're checking in now with Jay Holloway in the WSB 24-hour traffic center. Good evening to you, Jay. What's going on out there?
29: Hey, good evening, Michelle. And heads up for those of us rolling on 85 northbound in Brookhaven. Several lanes wiped out near exit 94. That's Chamblee Tucker Road in the Chamblee area. So some slowness. You're near the perimeter 285 at Spaghetti Junction. And also repairs on Highway 78 eastbound near Tucker. They have a right lane block there near Mountain Industrial Boulevard. And 285 southbound over in Southwest Atlanta. A couple of right lanes blocked near exit 2 on the outer loop in Fulton County. That's Camp Creek Parkway from the Trustdale.com Traffic Center. Triple Team Traffic, 95.5 WSB.
0: I'm WSB meteorologist Christina Edwards. Cloudy skies for Friday with scattered rain showers and thunderstorms throughout the day. Highs in the upper 70s to low 80s, dropping down to the mid 60s on Saturday morning. Saturday afternoon, mostly cloudy with pop-up showers and thunderstorms, high around 78. Sunday, partly to mostly cloudy with isolated rain showers and thunderstorms, morning lows in the 60s, daytime highs in the mid to upper 70s.
10: We've got 73 degrees in Locust Grove right now, 75 in Lithonia, 75 also in Smyrna, 78 right here in Midtown. 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
4: All right, news roundup and information overload hour. 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If you want to be a part of the program, it's 800-941-SEAN. If you want to join us in a minute, we will be joined by the chairman of the very important House Judiciary Committee, Jim Jordan, with news on how his committee is planning to address Democratic-run cities like New York and California and L.A. and San Francisco and Chicago and Minneapolis and Minnesota, all of the cities and states and liberal cities across the nation. And anyway, they are now going to have to go before this committee and explain how their sanctuary city policies are releasing illegal alien criminals into communities, and they are destroying lives. We have talked about the number of Americans that have been murdered and raped and victims of other violent crimes, how child molesters have been set free, and drug dealers, cartel members, gang members. It is an unbelievable time we are living in here. Now, if you don't think this is important, well, I saw this on X earlier today. Nick Sorter is out there. You know, ICE agents forced to wear masks. This is in Newark, New Jersey, as they have to hear one of these rioters screaming, "I have your face, mother effer." And, you know, other rioters, "You will hang," at a group of black ICE agents, African-American ICE agents. One agent shaking his head, screaming at them, threatening them. Nick Sorter put this up on X. He does some terrific work, and here's what he got. I mean, it gets more insane by the day. "You will hang. You know, I have your face, mother effer." I mean, this is going on every day. And they are ICE agents putting their lives on the line every single solitary day. And they have successfully been arresting the worst illegal immigrants led in by Biden, Harris, Mayorkas, of course, unvetted from over 200 countries, known terrorists, murderers, rapists, child molesters, cartel members, gang members, other violent criminals. I mean, it's insane. This is the definition of insanity. The Democratic Party, I hope you will think about this. They lied and said the border's closed, border's secure. It never was under Biden, Harris, Mayorkas. They flat out lied, like they lied about Joe's cognitive state. And they allowed all these unvetted people into the country. Our cities and towns are less safe and less secure. Then, of course, they're the party of amnesty, open borders, sanctuary cities and states, and taxpayer-funded health care. If Kamala Harris and Tim Walz had their way, taxpayer-funded sex change operations and college tuition. Here's the Massachusetts governor, Maura Healey, saying that there is absolutely no place for ICE at the World Cup. Really?
5: You know, FIFA, I'll be clear. We have been working incredibly hard. A lot of coordination among state and local and federal law enforcement when it comes to the World Cup and ensuring a safe World Cup here in New England. I know that's similar to the efforts that are being conducted around the country at the different sites. And I will say this. There's no place for ICE at the World Cup, so they shouldn't even be part of this conversation about the World Cup. There is absolutely no place for ICE at the World Cup, to be clear.
4: Actually, if they think that there are criminal illegals there, and by definition, if you're here illegally, you are a criminal, there is a place for them, and it's called the Supremacy Clause, and these politicians clearly know nothing about it. Lastly, you know, I've always loved truck drivers. our store shelves would be empty without these guys. They work so hard. It's a tough job. I wish they got paid more money. Here's one New Jersey truck driver yelling at anti-ICE protesters that were blocking the Delaney Hall Immigration Center in Newark. Listen to this.
7: Don't want to get locked up. What am I doing? Am I going to jail? If I hit one of y'all, I'm going to jail, right? No, I ain't going to jail. If I hit y'all, I'm going to jail, right? Come on. What's wrong with y'all, man? Come on, man.
4: Anyway, the chairman of the all-important House Judiciary Committee, Jim Jordan, is with us. I read your note to people like Alvin Bragg and others that you are conducting oversight of state and local jurisdictions that are endangering American communities. Can you walk us through it?
8: Well, I understand, Sean, and this is ridiculous what you just played. There's some of the things we've heard, but I understand the Democrats' multi-step plan. First, Biden let in 10 million illegal migrants in the 4 years of his presidency. Second, they create sanctuary jurisdictions, which makes it difficult to remove those migrants when they commit other crimes. Third, they say we're not going to fund the guys who do the removing. They're not going to fund ICE. We're trying to fund ICE as we speak. And then fourth, they have these prosecutors who say, oh, we're going to treat illegal migrants who commit crimes different than American citizens who commit the exact same crime. We had Steve Descano, the Fairfax County prosecutor, in front of our committee a couple weeks ago. He has better plea agreements, lesser charging decisions for illegal migrants who commit crimes. So this is all part of their plan. And then the final step is they go harass the agents that they don't want to pay. So they're doxing them, tracking them, spitting in their face, yelling at them. The clips you just played for these, what happens to these ICE agents, it is all part of a systematic plan that's going on out there. So we're trying to get information. We want to know from these prosecutors, what kind of special plea deals are you giving these illegal migrants who commit other crimes? How many have you let out? How many have you let out that then went and hurt someone, like what happened at Loyola University where that student was killed? We want to know all that information because we think it's important for the country to know this, particularly as we head into this midterm election.
4: Well, I think this is the greatest choice election in our lifetime. And I keep telling this audience, Congressman, that if you make one commitment to do one thing, all I'm asking everybody in this audience to do is not only listen 3 hours a day, 1 hour every night and watch my podcast. That's kind of a lot. But in all seriousness, just commit in your mind, your heart and your soul that you are going to vote in this midterm election because everything is on the line. Everything that the left has now been radicalized in ways that I never thought we'd see in our lifetime. You know, the Graham Platners of the world, the Tallarico's of the world, the Mamdani's of the world, the AOC and the squads of the world, Elizabeth Warren's, Bernie Sanders. This is the party of madness, crazy, insane. And there's so much at stake here.
8: No, well said, Sean. The president, I think, says it best when he says it's a choice, common sense versus crazy. You look at every position they take on defunding ICE, defunding the police, shutting down the government 40 some days in the fall, 70 some days this spring, or actually more than that now when you think about ICE not being fully paid. You think of men and women's sports. You think about this sanctuary jurisdiction policy that is just so ridiculous. And understand what a sanctuary jurisdiction in simple terms, the politicians tell local law enforcement not to work with federal law enforcement when it comes to the enforcement of federal law. That is just stupid. And it's typically not the law enforcement. They want to work with federal. They want to keep the bad guys off the street. It's the left-wing political figures who are telling their local sheriff, their police chief, the cops on the street who are doing good work. They're telling them, don't help ICE. Don't work with them. Don't honor these detainers. When someone's in custody who's committed an illegal migrant in custody who's committed another crime, ICE will simply say, hey, if this person is going to be released, give us a heads up. We'll come apprehend them at the jail or the detention center. And these sanctuary jurisdictions say no. They just give them the finger, say no, we're going to release them to the street. And so often that person will go out on the street and commit some other heinous crime against an American citizen, in some cases against another migrant. But that's what's going on, and it's just dumb. It makes no sense. So you're right, Sean. That's what's at stake in this midterm election.
4: You know, I have Todd Blanche, the attorney general, that is going to come and do my podcast. One of the questions that I really want an answer to, a legal answer to, if I went down to the border, Congressman, and I picked somebody up and I decided to transport them to whatever state they chose to go to. Maybe they want me to transport them to the sanctuary state of California, the sanctuary city of LA or San Francisco. How is that not human trafficking? How is that not aiding and abetting and lawbreaking? And how is it that states and cities can institutionalize what I would be charged with a crime with?
8: Yeah, I think you're exactly right. I think it is that. And I think, you know, there's this supremacy

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2: All right, quick break. Right back. More with Congressman Jim Jordan, Ohio, chairman of the House Judiciary Committee on the other side. 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

0: All right, we continue with Congressman Jim Jordan, Ohio, chairman of the House Judiciary Committee. Let me get your thoughts on Iran. And I've had private conversations with the president, and I've had public interviews with the president. And as he's been saying, he can wipe out Iran's economy for a decade if he wants. And he said to me he could do it in 5 minutes or less. And I don't think he's wrong. I mean, the airways, they have no missile defense. They have no air defense system. They have nothing. And the president said he'd rather not go down that road. And I know some people are critical that he's pursuing every pathway to possible peace. But you're dealing with radical Islamo-fascists. Even the fourth tier of leadership seems to be adherent to this insane death cult culture that they've embraced. Do you support the president making every last-ditch effort to try and resolve this in a way that wouldn't destroy their economy for over a decade?
1: Well, yeah, and what I support is I know that President Trump makes decisions that are in the best interest of our country. I think, frankly, the best interest of the world when you're talking about, you know, dealing with Iran. This is a country that's, this is a regime that's killed Americans, killed Israelis, killed others, killed, you know, thousands of their own people. I always point out, and I think we've talked about this before, but in my background in sport of wrestling, in Iran, wrestling is huge. It's one of their big sports. And they took, this is how evil this regime is. They took that 19-year-old junior champion they had, one of their outstanding up-and-coming athletes, 19-year-old champion, and because he had protested against the government, they hung him in public. That's how evil this regime is. And the president is making decisions. He wants to do it the best way he can, but making decisions to make sure they don't get nuclear capability. I think that's a good thing. I support the president 100% in that. That's the objective. Let's get it achieved. And you know the president, he wants to negotiate and get a deal. He'd rather not do it the hard way, the tough way, as he's talking about, that would totally devastate that country. But he's committed, I believe, to getting that accomplished and reaching that objective of making sure this regime, which has done so much evil over 47 years, doesn't have a nuclear weapon. And I think deep down the American people understand that and agree with that.
0: Do you think that maybe the fourth tier leadership might have learned something when tiers 1, 2, and 3 are all dead?
1: You would think, and hopefully that's the case, and there's maybe some rationality in the folks who are now, leading is probably not the right word, but governing or trying to, you know, who are running that country now. So let's hope so. But you would certainly think.
0: You would think and you would hope. Congressman Jim Jordan, Ohio, great wrestler in his own right. And we appreciate you being with us. We appreciate the good work you do every day. Thank you for being on the program. As always, you're a good man, sir.
1: You too, Sean. Thank you, brother.
0: 800-941-SEAN if you want to be a part of the program. 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

0: 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When you join us Friday starting at 5 a.m. for Atlanta's Morning News, you'll hear the weekend forecast. 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
4: ABC News, I'm Dave Packer. The U.S. and Iran could be close to another ceasefire deal that would include reopening the Strait of Hormuz. Could also open the door to more critical talks to end the war altogether if an agreement can be reached on Iran's nuclear program. ABC's Mary Bruce.
5: According to U.S. officials, the president has been briefed on a draft agreement that would extend the current fragile ceasefire and see the strait reopen over the course of 60 days. Iran loosening its grip on the critical waterway as the U.S. pulls back its naval blockade on Iranian ports, buying time to start negotiating an end to the war.
4: In Central Africa, more than 250 people so far have died from what's suspected to be Ebola. Former CIA officer David Rush facing charges after federal prosecutors say he stored hundreds of gold bars in his home. He also allegedly lied about his background in an investigation finding he never attended the colleges he claimed, nor was he a Navy pilot. This is ABC News.
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2: 11:35 in the Trustdale.com traffic center. A slow road through Buckhead, Georgia 400 southbound with the squeeze play through the left lane blockage near exit 2 Lenox Road and also Interstate 20 Decatur. Left lane's blocked, headed both east and westbound near Wesley Chapel Road exit 68. You can stay on schedule, make curfew by taking Covington Highway and 25 northbound on the west side in Fulton County. Left lane's knocked out near Cascade. That's exit 7 on the inner loop. Jay Holloway, Triple Team Traffic, 95.5 WSB.
3: I'm WSB meteorologist Christina Upward. Partly to mostly cloudy this evening. Just an isolated rain shower or thunderstorm moving through. Lows tonight in the mid to upper 60s. Scattered storms return tomorrow with highs in the upper 70s to low 80s.

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1: All right, 25 now till the top of the hour, 800-941-SEAN if you want to be a part of the program. You know, for most people, health, wellness, fitness, nutrition, longevity, a lot of us are just kind of guessing our way through our health. And you read this and you say, oh, that's a good idea, but you don't know for sure. You guess what foods to eat, what supplements to take, what vitamins to take. The truth is science, and every single individual is different. And, you know, for example, certain foods might cause bloating, brain fog, fatigue. And some people think, well, I'm just getting older. No, it's probably a message your body is trying to send you. Now, like your fingerprint, you have DNA that lasts your entire life. Your RNA will give you a snapshot indication what is happening in your body right now. And they use science, the science of biome. Now, biome is a simple at-home gut health test. They use advanced RNA technology to analyze your gut microbiome, understand how your body is really functioning at any given moment. 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And then from there, Viome will create for you a personalized food supplement plan designed specifically for your body. 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I think more red meat. Every meal should be red meat. And Viome agrees with me. Why are you being so quiet? I'm
2: afraid to eat red meat now. 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
1: 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I would think you're more worried about Ebola. You're not worried about
2: that? I am not worried about Ebola. That's a bunch of baloney.
1: A bunch of baloney. Yeah. You know, now the truth be told, Linda for a long time was saying that COVID was, it's a cold for crying.
2: No, I said that COVID was a cold that could be treated because the cold is a virus. It's not curable. And if you took the proper medications within the first 5 days, you would have been fine. But they didn't do that. They blocked the American people from it, allowed them to have the cytokine storm, which allowed them to go on the ventilator, which killed them.
1: Oh my word. Why did I open up this Pandora's box? Well, on this show, we didn't tell people what to do. On this show, we said to check with your doctor. I don't know anything about your health, your condition, your comorbidities, pre-existing conditions. I don't know how would I be in any position to tell people what to do or do with their body? It was so
2: stupid. That's absolutely
1: right.
2: You weren't, and neither was the American government. And we know that now. And then they let the statutes run out. But guess what? The civil suits can still be done against Fauci the fraud. I look forward to that.
1: You know what? But we did put on doctors that had come up with protocols. If you did get COVID, we did talk about what's the word.
2: We sure did.
1: Do you finally remember the one effective treatment that they had? Well, no, actually, hydroxychloroquine turned out to be effective, part of the strategies
2: HCQ,
1: of some of the doctors.
2: Ivermectin, HCQ. Zinc, all of those.
1: I never saw a study on ivermectin. Not one. I haven't seen
2: one. There were plenty of them.
1: Yeah. But what do you call them?
2: Monoclonal antibodies. I know. Not everybody could afford those.
1: Well, in Florida, they were free. They gave it to everybody.
2: Florida is a special place.
1: You
2: know that.
1: In Florida, for free. DeSantis did that. And
2: yeah, but DeSantis is amazing. DeSantis is not like any other governor in the country.
1: That's correct. That's why I live in the free state of Florida. That's why I invite you to move to the free state of Florida. And, you know, I think that all of you would be smart to move to the free state of Florida. But if you're a liberal,
2: well, I know some of our team is. Some of our team is.
1: All right. Now, it's very entertaining as we head into an election year. We call them election year conversions. And that is when people running for office have long-term convictions. They take on crazy positions, often to get a nomination. And then all of a sudden they find themselves in a general election and they're like, oh, I never meant what I said. And that's the case of James Tallarico. And James, let's play a montage of some of his most radical statements, which we've been covering exhaustively, but just so you can hear them yourself.
3: He recognizes that there are many more than two biological sexes. In fact, there are six.
4: God is both masculine and feminine and everything in between. God is non-binary.
5: I have met so many Hindus, Buddhists, Sikh, Jews, Muslims, atheists, agnostics, who are more Christ-like than some of the Christians I serve with in the Texas legislature.
3: Our southern border should be like our front porch. There should be a giant welcome mat out front and a lock on the door.
4: We have, I think, heard more and more issues of animal welfare. I think not just because it's the right thing to do and the moral thing to do, but also it's, as all of you know, necessary to fight climate change.
5: For me, prophetic voices like Jesus have helped me reckon with my own whiteness. Before we go further, I want to acknowledge that our trans community needs abortion care too.
6: We can't satisfy the rich. But what we can do is tax trillionaires out of existence.
5: The American flag is such a complicated symbol for most of us. And in many ways, like Jesus, like the cross, it's been co-opted and in some ways its true meaning has been betrayed.
4: It is now existential that we try to reduce our meat consumption and that we try to respect animals. I am proud to say that our campaign has officially become a non-meat campaign.
1: Now, here's the irony. What you just heard was James Tallarico. Now he's trying to run away and say, I love meat. Oh, really? Okay. Oh, no. My comments about God being non-binary, they were cringeworthy. I didn't really mean them. Here's what he said to fake news CBS. Listen.
7: So they're running a handful of highlights of things you've said in the past, and I wanted to give you an opportunity to respond or clarify. In 2021, in a speech during debate over transgender issues, you said God is non-binary. What did you mean by that?
8: Well, you know, I think I was being intentionally provocative with that statement, but what it means is that God can't be defined by human categories. The Apostle Paul, in his letter to the Galatians, says that in Christ there is neither male nor female.
7: You call it intentionally provocative. You regret describing it that way or talking about God that way?
8: There are some statements that I've made that I certainly regret. There are statements that I've made where I've missed the mark. I'll be the first to admit that. But Ken Paxton is intentionally clipping my cringy comments to distract from his career of corruption.
1: Oh, cringy? No. Wrong. Did he really change his beliefs? No. Is he trying to say anything to get elected? Yes. That's what these politicians do. And Tallarico asked if he believes in his previous comment that he says that there are six genders and six biological sexes. And this is his answer to this, saying that people with chromosomal abnormalities should be treated with dignity and respect. No, what are the six? I want to know what the six are, but here's his fake answer.
7: Again, in 2021, though, while debating a bill that restricted transgender student athletes, you said modern science acknowledges six biological variations based on chromosomes to argue that sex is a nuanced spectrum, not a strict binary. Do you still believe there are six biological sexes?
8: I know there are two sexes, men and women. I also know there's a very small percentage of people who have these chromosomal abnormalities, and I believe they deserve to be treated with dignity and respect.
1: And I've got one more clip of this guy as he's now doing his, you know, his flip-flopping, flailing routine. People in Texas are not going to buy this. They're just not. A welcome mat at the southern border. God is non-binary. You know, forget that whole our Father who art in heaven thing, you know, that you were taught and believed your whole life. It's just six genders, but he can't name them and is now backing off from even that position. Here's a clip of him. And by the way, wasn't that long ago? This is 2024, you know, part of a Christian nationalist movement advocating for private school vouchers. Here's what he says.
4: Part of this Christian nationalist movement, isn't it, is trying to pass these things called private school vouchers. And if you're not an education policy person, you may have never heard of this. But essentially, it's an effort to take tax dollars out of our public schools, which are underfunded as they are. Texas is 43rd in the nation in per student education funding. Wow. So it's taking dollars out of the classroom and giving it to unaccountable private schools, usually Christian private schools. Again, part of this effort to blur the lines between church and state. And the governor of Texas, Greg Abbott, made this his top legislative priority for the year last year.
1: This guy is nuts. And I thought Jasmine Crockett was going to be the nutty person in that prime. I was wrong. You know what? I need to apologize to Jasmine Crockett. Jasmine Crockett would have been a more reasonable choice for Democrats in Texas. Do you agree with that statement, Linda?
2: Mm-hmm. Sure do.
1: Wow. Amazing. I'm doing really well. All right, let's get to our busy phones. Let us say hi to, let's see. Oh, Ray in Louisiana. What's up, Ray? How are you?
9: Hey, Mr. Hannity, like I said before.
1: What's going on, sir?
9: You are the closest thing to Russia's desire to inform the public, because Rush was a great explainer. And I listened to Rush since 87 when he started in Sacramento, I think 86, 87.
1: Oh, wow. You heard him back in the old days. KFBK. Yeah.
9: Oh, yeah. But, you know, what made Rush great was that he was such a great explainer of details and give you the full story. And
1: you know, it's funny because Mark Levin and I talk about Rush on my podcast. We just dropped the podcast today, if you watch video podcasts. And I was on Mark's show last night. We were talking a lot about Rush. And it's, I want to know if you agree with this. I said at the time of his passing, and I would read comments, Sweet Baby James would hand them to me, Hannity, you're no Rush. I'm like, you're right, I'm not. I agree with you completely.
9: No, you know, another one.
1: You know what? He's Rush. There's nobody like him. He was the Babe Ruth. We all owe him a debt of gratitude. I can't believe it's been 5 years, and I miss one of the greatest broadcasters of all time. There's only one Rush. There's only one great one, Levin. There was only one Imus. There was only one Stern when Stern was not woke. I don't know what happened to him. And, you know, I try to be myself. And I think, you know, it's very kind of you to say it. I take my job seriously. I don't take myself seriously. But I just don't think there was anyone ever better. And I said that at the time. Nobody can replace the guy. You can't.
9: No. But you being the great explainer of things. Now, what's very nice in the general media is they talk about like oil and gas. You know, the oil coming out of Iran or oil from Louisiana or oil from Texas. And they always say oil and gas. And one thing that gets me all the time is that it's oil, and the natural byproduct of the extraction is natural gas. And a lot of people, I think that, well, you get oil out of the ground and gasoline too. Well, it's totally different. Gasoline is all local. It's totally local. Here in Louisiana, it's it was 3.47. And I see on the internet, it's 6.67 or something like that in California. It's all.
1: Oh, by the way, the price of a barrel of oil has gone down, you know, about 20 some odd dollars in the last week or so. Nobody reports that in the media.
9: Yeah, no, but if people think, and you know, but the general public thinks that a barrel of oil is 55 gallons. It's not, it's 42 gallons.
1: That's correct. You're very, you know a lot about the business.
9: I know a few things, but I'm trying to help you educate the rest of us. You know, a barrel of oil is 42 gallons, and out of that you get 11 gallons of gasoline.
1: And it has to go through a refinery process. Now, there's different types of crude that are extracted from the earth. There's what is called sweet crude, and then there's something described as what's called very dirty or filthy oil, they call it. And like, for example, Venezuelan oil is that way. It needs far more refining.
9: Right.
1: You know, and one of the biggest problems we have as a country is we have not built a refinery in this country in 50, 60, I don't know what the year is. It's like 50, 60 years. And we're at maximum refining capacity. Liquefied gas is a whole different ballgame. That's the issue. You've heard the term fracking before. And it's called hydrofracking. And it's a method by which, you know, they are able to extract the natural gas, which is clean burning, out of the ground, which they're doing a great job, for example, in Linda's state of Pennsylvania. And all of which is, you know, and it's all predicated on this, too. And I think you're raising an important point. It's all predicated on this notion. The entire world's economy is based on energy. And that's oil, liquefied natural gas, coal.
9: Mm-hmm.
1: And you could add to it nuclear power, but nobody wants nuclear power, even though, you know, I think it's highly efficient and effective and safe.
9: Well, you know, when you go back to oil, like the number one quality of oil in the entire world is Texas like crude. After that's California. Canada needs to have the sulfur removed. And Alaska, Aramco, which I was in Saudi Arabia. I mean, that comes out kind of stinky. And that has to be double refined almost.
1: Yeah, it's kind of like Venezuelan oil. However, we have the ability to refine it all. We have no shortage. We have enough in terms of liquefied natural gas, oil,
9: right,
1: coal in this country to be energy dominant, self-efficient for hundreds of years. And I'm all in favor if somebody comes up with the technology that we no longer have to be fossil fuel reliant and we can get cheap energy, that would actually help create wealth for every man, woman, and child on this planet. Why would I ever be against that? Anyway, very informative call, Ray. Are you in the oil business?
9: On the side of it, the engineering side of it. But I know all my oil friends of Texas and Louisiana. Yeah. But can I tell you?
1: If you haven't watched the series Landman, watch it. It's awesome.
9: Very small thing is that the USS Enterprise, when it was decommissioned, went into Virginia. And when they built that Enterprise in 1959, they had three Westinghouse reactors on it, the size of a small Volkswagen. And in 50 years, they only lit one of those reactors. The other two came out and had to go into a $50 million building.
1: Wow. Unbelievable. Ray, we appreciate your informed call, my friend. God bless you.
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1: That's going to wrap things up for today. Hannity tonight, 9 Eastern, on the Fox News Channel. My great Governor Ron DeSantis, Free State of Florida, Joe Concha, the one and only Victor Davis Hanson, Ari Fleischer, Tudor Dixon, Riley Gaines, Brianna Lyman hits the streets for the Hannity Show. Set your DVR. You're not going to want to miss it. 9 Eastern on Fox. We'll see you tonight. Back here tomorrow. Thank you for making this show possible.

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7: 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Number two, look out for snakes. Remember, it's illegal to kill any non-venomous snake, and many are beneficial, like king snakes. They eat small rodents, and they'll also eat venomous copperheads. Number three, now is the time to plant dahlia tubers in full sun and in well-draining soil. Go ahead and put stakes in place, as they are going to need them as they grow taller.
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10: From ABC News, I'm Dave Packer. As the Ebola outbreak in Central Africa continues to grow, world leaders are responding by either closing borders or issuing travel bans.
11: The CDC now says that there are about 1,200 suspected and confirmed cases of Ebola and more than 250 suspected deaths. The new cases spreading in the southeastern part of the DRC, which borders Rwanda and Burundi.
10: ABC's Kira Phillips. The U.S. and Iran could be close to another ceasefire deal that would include reopening the Strait of Hormuz. Could also open the door to more critical talks to end the war altogether if an agreement can be reached on Iran's nuclear program. ABC's Mary Bruce.
12: Sources say the U.S. has committed to discussing sanctions relief for Iran during the negotiation period, something the president had said was not up for discussion. But the Treasury Secretary not ruling it out.
13: Nothing is going to be on the table until we see the Strait of Hormuz open and the Iranians agree that they have to turn over the highly enriched uranium and that they can't have a nuclear program.
12: The bottom line here, even if the two sides agree to this short-term deal to reopen the strait, the tough nuclear negotiations are still to come.
10: 36-year-old Jacob Daniel Baker, wanted in connection with the killings of three men, was apprehended Thursday after a massive search on Hawaii's Big Island.
14: Police say three men have been murdered in homes since Monday night. Two of them were elderly men. Two women filed for restraining orders against Baker last week, saying he had threatened their lives. Autopsies are scheduled to better understand how the three men died. Alex Stone, ABC News.
10: A massive Dallas apartment complex fire Thursday was deadly. Dallas Fire Rescue spokesperson Jason Evans.
15: We can confirm that there have been three fatalities, three people located inside the debris.
10: The blaze started with an explosion Thursday afternoon. 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
23: It's 12:05 in the Loud Security Systems Traffic Center. Repairs taking place on both sides of the downtown connector and northbound side of 7585 left lane blockage near the I-20 interchange. And we're also seeing a tractor trailer sitting still in the Gore area at the ramp from 20 westbound. We all need to be aware of that. Be careful. And also a right lane out right there on the northbound side at Freedom Parkway exit 248. And on the southbound side of the connector, right lane blockage and crews clogging a right lane of the ramp at exit 247, the ramp to I-20. Jay Holloway, Triple Team Traffic, 95.5 WSB.
24: I'm WSB meteorologist Christina Upwards. Partly to mostly cloudy this evening. Just an isolated rain shower or thunderstorm moving through. Lows tonight in the mid to upper 60s. Scattered storms return tomorrow with highs in the upper 70s to low 80s.

0: From the City of Angels near the Pacific Ocean, good morning, good evening, wherever you may be across the nation, around the world. I'm George Norrie. This is Coast to Coast AM. Later tonight, ancient ruins. Here's what's happening. The U.S. military carried out new strikes in Iran, targeting the site that posed a threat to U.S. forces and commercial traffic. Separately, Iran's semi-official news agency reported three explosions were heard near the Bandar Abbas strategic port. Earlier, President Donald Trump said he will not be rushed into a deal, warning that Iran's efforts to outlast him won't work because he doesn't care about the midterm. Meanwhile, President Trump said that Iran is negotiating on fumes, accusing Iran of abusing its long-running strategy of delayed tactics to outwait him on denuclearization. With more, here's Tom Danheiser.
1: Well, George, U.S. President Donald Trump is not satisfied with Iran's negotiating posture, saying that no country would be allowed to control the Strait of Hormuz and warning that the U.S. forces are prepared to respond to any side attempts to dominate the critical international waterway. Secretary of State Marco Rubio has said diplomacy remains possible, but Tehran continues to signal distrust as a key issue. Meanwhile, U.S. officials on Wednesday said American forces launched an additional self-defense strikes against Tehran, intercepting four Iranian striking drones near the Strait of Hormuz and striking a nearby drone control station to prevent a fifth launch. Lebanese officials said Israeli strikes killed more than 30 people on Tuesday as Israel stepped up attacks on Hezbollah. Israel also called for evacuations in and around Tyre before launching strikes there on Wednesday. And oil prices jumped about 2% early Thursday after Reuters reported fresh U.S. strikes overnight on an Iranian military site, escalating tensions even as Washington and Tehran negotiate to end their three-month conflict. Brent crude futures rose $1.90 to $96.19 a barrel. George?
0: Thank you, Tom. And does it appear it'll ever end? Let's check in with Howard Bloom. Howard, what are your thoughts on all this?
2: Well, our president believes we've won the Iran war. He might be surprised to discover that Iran believes he's lost. Yes, Iran thinks it has won. Here's what one of Iran's mouthpieces, Press TV, said on Monday. Quote, the American side now confronts an inescapable choice. Either cease hostilities and accept Iran's terms or brace for the complete collapse of negotiations that would plunge the region into an even more catastrophic conflagration. But Press TV cautions, make no mistake. This is no negotiation between equals seeking middle ground. It is a confrontation between a victorious power that has shattered the will of a material superior enemy and a defeated superpower desperately scrambling for an exit. Yes, a major Iranian international news outlet says the Iran war is a confrontation between a victorious power that has shattered the will of a material superior enemy and a defeated superpower. Who is the so-called defeated superpower? The USA. And who is the victorious power? Iran. Says an Iranian military high official, Ali Naderi, Iran has accomplished something monumental. In Naderi's words on Iranian television today, he says that Iran has forced a global superpower to retreat. What's more, says Naderi, if America starts the war up again, it will be met by a response, quote, unlike anything seen before. Iran has set out red lines, four of them, absolute lines the USA must not cross. Those red lines, says the chairman of the Iranian Parliament's National Security Foreign Policy Committee, are Iran's right to enrich uranium, retaining the enriched materials, exercising control over the strategic Strait of Hormuz, and demanding removal of the United States' illegal sanctions. For the USA, agreeing to these terms would be total surrender. The Iranians warn that if the war resumes, it will be extended beyond the region and that devastating blows will be delivered from places the enemy cannot imagine. In other words, we may see events like 9/11 in our very own backyards. We are men of war, explains Iran's military, the IRGC. And you will see our power on the battlefield, not in hollow statements or social media pages. What's more, adds the Iranian military's Ali Naderi, Iran's missile and drone production lines are now operating at higher capacity than before. The Iranian public backs up these government statements. One viewer of Iran's press TV begs in a comments section to please return all of the Western economic centers, data centers, ports, airports, military bases, and manufacturing facilities in the Middle East and East Asia into a black dust. The comment writer calls, quote, Trump and his regime's genocidal terrorists. This commenter also predicts that Trump will be blamed for the start of World War III and the end of civilization. Another commenter calls for one last war against these subhumans. The subhumans he's railing against are Westerners like you and me. He adds that permanent peace must be established. Alas, in militant Islam, the only real peace will come when Islamic government is in power from one end of the earth to the other. Meanwhile, Iran's new supreme leader, Ayatollah Mojtaba Khamenei, has called for all Iran's neighbors to get rid of American military bases or to be attacked as accomplices of the enemy, accomplices of the great Satan, America. Most important, Iran is shooting for great power status like the magnificent stature it achieved 2,500 years ago in its heyday when it was called the Persian Empire. That's why Iranian ministry spokesman Esmail Baghaei, in a post on X 3 days ago, shared a historical image of a Sasanian ancient Iranian relief showing a Roman emperor submitting, bowing down to a Persian king. He commented that Rome once saw itself as the undisputed center of the world, but the Iranians shattered that illusion. That is a sort of humbling of a global superpower that Iran believes it is achieving today.
0: Thank you, Howard. Let's hope the negotiations continue. My gosh. Most Americans just loathe this economy. A closely watched measurement of U.S. consumer sentiment fell to a fresh all-time low in May, according to the University of Michigan poll. The May Consumer Sentiment Index dropped for the third consecutive month. Investment analyst Mish Sedlak with us here. Mish, do you agree with that?
3: George, there's not just one survey that shows that, but there's a second survey that shows the same thing. First, the University of Michigan Consumer Sentiment Index dropped to 44.8. It's down the third straight month. It's below the previous top that we hit in the COVID recession, which was June of 2022. Cost of living is a first order concern. 57% of consumers mentioned that high prices are eroding their personal finances, up from 50% last month. Year ahead, inflation expectations jumped to 4.8%. Meanwhile, the Conference Board, which also has its sentiment index, it dipped 0.7 of a point. Two-thirds of consumers said they were cutting back on spending due to rising prices. And listen to these inflation expectations from the Conference Board. The median inflation index is 5%, and the average is over 6%. We also have a Fed household credit report that just came out. And we have some really sobering numbers here, George. Credit cards are 13.12% delinquent. This is versus the peak in the great financial crisis of 13.74. Student loans are up to 10.3% delinquent versus 11.8 in the great financial crisis. Auto loans are worse than in the great financial crisis, 5.6% delinquent versus 5.27 in the great financial crisis. I guess the silver lining here is mortgages, George, are way down, only 1% delinquent versus 8.89% delinquent in the great financial crisis. However, listen to these numbers here, George. There is now $621 billion in 61-day or delinquent debt. Wow.
0: That's a lot, my friend. Thank you, Mish. The American Cancer Society has updated its guidelines for colorectal cancer screening. The organization released the update in its flagship journal, noting that the new recommendations reaffirm that adults are average risk, should be screened for colorectal cancer at age 45 and continue through 75. In addition to the standard colonoscopy, they also recommend that patients receive a blood-based screening test in a doctor's office designed to detect tumor DNA in the blood. A new national survey found that nearly half of the American adults, 48%, feel their lives are seriously lacking in fun right now. Even more jarring, 12% of them say they can't even remember the last time they had a full free day to enjoy themselves. Do you remember yours? In a moment, Dean Alioto joins us with his new documentary film, The Experiencers. Full disclosure, next on Coast to Coast AM.

I know you're not trying to overhaul your life. You just want to feel decent, have enough energy to get through your day and not make a big deal out of it. You don't want another project, another plan, or something you have to think about all the time. You just want something that fits in and doesn't get in the way. That's why Beyond Tangy Tangerine makes sense. It's easy. 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

0: And welcome back to Coast. George Norrie with you, filmmaker and UFO researcher Dean Alioto back with us, has produced numerous specials for A&E, Bravo, Discovery, as well as consulted on the successful James Fox UFO documentary, The Phenomenon. His latest documentary film is called The Experiencers Full Disclosure, which will have its world premiere at this year's Contact in the Desert event, which I'll be at this weekend. Dean, welcome. How are you?
1: I'm good, George. I'm happy to be back and happy to be seeing you at Contact in the Desert. Doesn't get better than that.
0: A lot of people are going to be out there. I'm looking forward to this. How about you?
1: Yeah, well, I heard that it looks like they're going to have more people than they've ever had before.
0: Good for
1: them. Yeah, it's going to be gangbusters.
0: What do you think of the recently dumped UFO files?
1: The tranche. Well, it's kind of more of the same thing. You know, there's two ways to look at this. One is that you're looking at something that is reminiscent of the 1970s game Pong, where it's a black and white screen and you see like little hash marks going. The other is that the government, and this doesn't just mean, you know, NASA, this is CIA, this is everyone working in concert to present these clips, which is great. I appreciate that. But we're not getting the good stuff. We're getting kind of the Wizard of Oz, the black and white footage at the beginning, but we're not getting the bulk of it. We're not getting the color high def stuff. So I'm really looking forward to Congressman Tim Burchett and Luna and Burleson to dig out all of that from the government. And I think that is coming.
0: You have gone from doing Hollywood movies to documentaries. How did that change happen?
1: It happened because my first film that I made, the McPherson tape, became this kind of cult hit within not just the sci-fi movie fans, but also with the UFO community. And so for the 25th anniversary, I was invited to go back to the International UFO Congress Convention, where it was shown there before without any credits and believed to be real, which caused me to have to go on national TV and debunk my own film. And so when I went to this convention, and this is 2018, and I had never gone to a convention before, I met so many wonderful people, credible people, grounded people, including professors who were willing to munch on this up until then very esoteric topic. And so after spending time with them, I hit on the idea of doing a documentary or a series of documentaries, not from the human's perspective, but as a hypothetical from the alien's perspective. And then, as you know, well, better than anyone, once you go in the UFO rabbit hole, it gets a hold of you and pulls you in. And it did that for the next 8 years. And so this is the third film that I'm releasing. And there's only one more that I'm doing that I'm aware of after this.
0: Our George Knapp calls your documentary very compelling. He loves it.
1: Oh, that's great. That's high praise.
0: Now, the UAP congressional hearings that we had some time ago, did they help contribute to the disclosure of these documents that came out recently?
1: They did. You know, it's what we're not seeing is the day-by-day incremental changes and digging out, excavating is what I like to call it, the excavating of the archives. It's kind of like if I was going to script this would be a perfect narrative, because you go from these guys talking about what they're seeing, right? And they're seeing stuff that they think would change mankind's opinion on life beyond Earth.

0: And then we get a little sampling of it. So we kind of have these people that are teasing us, our own congressmen on both sides of the aisle, by the way, that are teasing this out. And so I think ultimately there is a pathway to full disclosure, but it has to go through this process, and it is accelerating and continuing to accelerate. And, you know, President Trump said that he may sign an executive order to really expedite things. So, so far, so good.
1: Dean, how important happens to be the testimony of astronauts, past and present, who say that they have seen some things or have heard some things? I remember the late Apollo 14 astronaut Edgar Mitchell told me. He said, "I didn't see anything, George, on the moon, but I'm told we have ETs coming to this planet." How important is that?
0: Well, it's very important. These are the guys that have been out in outer space. And so if they're saying this, then, you know, these are our lookouts, right? In addition to these guys being the forward-facing experiencers, if you will, they also have the overview effect, which is when you're able to look back in Earth and you're able to take it in and how beautiful it is and how alive and vibrant it is and how comparatively small it is. And so they've got a really great perspective for all of this. And so, you know, James Fox, he told me once this story about how he was going to go on Larry King with Buzz Aldrin.
1: Mm-hmm. And I was on that show.
0: Yes, yes, you were. And he had almost got Buzz to do an interview, and I think it was like in Monte Carlo. And he almost had him pinned down last minute. Buzz kind of pulled back and wasn't sure about this. You know, Buzz has been very vocal about getting the missions going to Mars and, sure, and everything. And so it didn't pan out the way that it should have. And so for Fox, he knows that there are other astronauts and have been other astronauts that have seen things pretty clear, actually. And so this has been something that if that were to happen today, I would like to think that, you know, we have the moon mission that's coming up not too long in the future here, that if something happens, we're going to see that. So I think it is critical that these guys who are out there who, you know, are working, again, in concert with being outside of Earth and being out there literally in the playing field, these are the guys I want to hear. If something's happening, I would think that they would see it.
1: I think Buzz was ready to talk to James Fox, but a couple of weeks before that, Bart Sobrell came up to him with the Bible and said, "Swear in the Bible you went to the moon." And that really ticked him off.
0: Yeah, he punched the guy. There's great footage of that. Yeah, Buzz is a badass. And I have his autograph. Actually, my daughter does, because I took her to a book signing thing and just to see this legend. Yeah, that was really funny. That was not... That didn't work out too well for the guy with the Bible.
1: What is he, about 92, something like that, 96?
0: Yeah, yeah. I think around that, and doesn't show any signs of letting up. It's kind of like William Shatner.
1: Both of them.
0: He's 92 or 3 and just is still rocking it.
1: Now, your documentary, The Experiencers, give us a little overview.
0: Sure. So initially, I was going to be doing a series of a four-part series, all looking at this from the aliens' perspective. And when I started editing this together, I realized I could not shoehorn this in, that this was possibly the biggest project I'd ever been a part of. And primarily, that had to do with not only covering some of the classic cases, like Travis Walton and Deb Jordan Cobble, Barney and Betty Hill, and we've got audio that not a lot of people have heard before, and to do that in an original way that keeps the UFO community entertained because they're seeing things they haven't seen. But also, I wanted to bring in new people and to let the public know, and our beloved UFO community, that this is still going on. And so we have two sisters who are in their 20s that recall sharing the same dreams. Well, that doesn't happen. So I reached out to Yvonne Smith and I said, "Hey, is this normal?" And she said, "Hey, no, it isn't." So we ended up putting them under, and what came out real time that we captured on film was staggering. I I kept looking over at the other cameraman and saying, is your camera equipment working? Are we getting this? So it's updating everything you know about alien abductions and presenting a whole new way.
1: We'll talk more about it, Dean, when we come back in a moment. Dean Alioto with us right here on Coast to Coast AM as we talk about the experiencers, full disclosure.
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9: Africa continues to grow. World leaders are responding by either closing borders or issuing travel bans.
10: The CDC now says that there are about 1,200 suspected and confirmed cases of Ebola and more than 250 suspected deaths. The new cases spreading in the southeastern part of the DRC, which borders Rwanda and Burundi.
9: ABC's Kira Phillips. U.S. and Iranian negotiators believe they've arrived at a draft agreement to formally extend the ceasefire and gradually open the Strait of Hormuz. Treasury Secretary Scott Bessent telling reporters Thursday it still needs final approval from President Trump and Iran's Supreme Leader. 36-year-old Jacob Daniel Baker, wanted in connection with the killings of three men, was apprehended Thursday after an extensive search of Hawaii's Big Island. Three people confirmed dead, including one child, say officials, after a massive five-alarm apartment complex fire in Dallas on Thursday. This is ABC News.
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7: 1233 in the Loud Security System Traffic Center. Joining eastbound in Decatur, cruising action and blocking a couple left lanes near exit 66 Columbia Drive. This cone zone continuing outside of the perimeter and onwards towards Wesley Chapel Road. Also 20 westbound in the same region. Two left lanes blocked there as well at exit 68. Also elsewhere in DeKalb, Chamblee to be exact. Three left lanes wiped out for road maintenance near the Chamblee-Tucker Road exit 94. Jay Holloway, Triple Team Traffic, 95.5 WSB.
16: I'm WSB meteorologist Christina Edwards. Partly to mostly cloudy this evening. Just an isolated rain shower or thunderstorm moving through. Lows tonight in the mid to upper 60s. Scattered storms return tomorrow with highs in the upper 70s to low 80s. Hey.

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0: And welcome back, George Norrie, along with Dean Alioto. We'll take calls with Dean next hour here on Coast to Coast. His website, alienperspectivemovie.com, is linked up at coasttocoastam.com, and he is going to debut the Experiencers documentary at Contact in the Desert. That's going to be fun, Dean.
1: Yeah, it couldn't be a better audience, that's for sure. It's at 7 p.m. Saturday, May 30th.
0: Well, I should be available to peek in.
1: That would be awesome.
0: Maybe I'll be your keynote speaker for you.
1: Again, that would be awesome. We actually have a surprise guest coming. Deb Jordan Cobble is coming, who's in the documentary. So that's a little mic drop for you. She hasn't seen the movie herself, so this is the first time that she's going to see the documentary.
0: Good for you. You were talking about the two sisters in your other documentary. Go ahead.
1: Yeah, so we knew something was a little bit off when they said that they were sharing the same dreams when they were ages 7 and 8. And so that's when I reached out to Yvonne Smith, who runs the CSIROS, Close Encounters Research Organization, here in Southern California. And I've attended, been lucky to attend, several experiencer support groups that she's put together. And so I reached out to her and said, hey, this seems not right. Is this not right? And she said, yeah, that's a flag. So again, the way that we set this up is I told her, I said, look, none of the sisters had done any type of hypnosis. So we're not even sure if they can go under. So that was the big first hurdle. And I said, we want to capture this on film, no leading the witnesses. Each of them are going to be isolated. So they won't know what the other person's experience was, recall was. And then we would have them meet together and we would talk about and discuss what they shared, what they experienced. And so what was interesting is that one of the sisters went to one of the dreams that they shared and the other sister went to the other dream. And without giving too much away, we did not expect what we got. And we also, in order to portray this, I went ahead and I hired hand-drawn animators who recreated everything from these guys' bedrooms to what they saw to the finest detail. And so you're watching it as it plays out, and it's the audience reaction so far. We had just a little test screening for Captain Ron at Contact in the Desert and a few others, and it went pretty well to the point that the experiencers said to me, they feel represented, which was, you know, the highest compliment to the crew and to everyone who worked on the project.
0: Well, your documentaries have that Hollywood flair to it. It's well produced.
1: Thank you. Yeah, that was another thing that I wanted to bring something, because there's been so many great documentaries. The latest one is Luigi Ventinelli's new doc, S4, The Balbazar Story, that I want to make sure that if I'm going to work in this space, that I'm going to bring something new to it. And because I'm a feature filmmaker and I've done sci-fi and horror films, I wanted this to have a very thematic look to it. So what you're going to see has more of a movie-esque quality to it. And so that was kind of one of the things that we wanted, a level of quality that we wanted to imbue in the doc.
0: Dean, do you believe that most people believe in the extraterrestrial presence here on Earth?
1: Well, according to the latest polls, 86% believe that there's some form of a government cover-up. More than 60% to 70% believe that we have been visited. And those are pretty serious numbers. Now, that's radically changed since before 2017, when the Tic Tac Nimitz story broke, thanks to Lou Elizondo. So it's a whole different ballgame. I mean, I know this because I remember going to my high school reunion, and I had a couple of my friends say to me, and I'd only done one documentary at the time, and they said, oh, you're that UFO guy. And there was a little curling of, you know, the smirk in the smile. And now they call me and they go, dude, seriously, what's going on?
0: Dude, they call you?
1: Yeah, the dude. Yeah.
0: Of every story you have heard in your career, Dean, which one really, really has got you going?
1: Well, that's a good question because there's so many fantastic one. Cases.
0: Yeah.
1: I mean, with this film, there's a little bit of paying homage to the history of it. So obviously we're going to start with Barney and Betty Hill. And then from there, we're going to go to the Travis Walton story, which is just, it's like an all-time great story, right?
0: The interrupted two different, journey. I love it.
1: Yeah. And Travis Walton seeing two different beings, that was pretty incredible. That was the first time that that had been reported in the public. And then, you know, boy, it's really tough. Terry Lovelace, great, fantastic story that we cover. Same with, you know, Deb Cobble, that Bud Hopkins covered really thoroughly. Man, there's really a lot of great cases. The Berkshire case, that blew me away. That episode on Unsolved Mysteries, if you guys haven't seen that, that is a treat. Where the whole community, there were several people who were taken in one night. Also, Yvonne Smith, she wrote about a case that isn't really discussed that much, which happened in Coronado Island in San Diego, where Clinton, President Bill Clinton, was at a conference in San Diego, and they were all staying at the same hotel, her and a bunch of experiencers and this political event, and all of them were taken one night. So it's, yeah, I mean, that's the thing about this, right, is that it's rife with fantastic cases, and so it's really hard to pick which one, because each of them have a little piece to this puzzle.
0: Back in 1971, as a young cub radio reporter, I had an opportunity to interview Dr. Benjamin Simon, the psychiatrist for Barney and Betty Hill. And I've said this story before, Dean, but I asked him specifically, were they lying to you? What's your gut tell you? And he said, they weren't lying. Under hypnosis, they both said the same story. Whatever happened to them, and I don't know what happened to them, but whatever happened to them, they believe it to be true. And that was a great story and a great testimony. I have his tape somewhere. I can't find it. It was 50 years ago.
1: Oh, my God. Yeah, I would love to hear that, because we do cover him in the story. In fact, we intercut Dr. Simon's hypnosis session with Barney and Betty Hill, and we animate it. It is chilling. So you've heard it before, obviously, and to have that be one of your first interviews shows that maybe you were predestined to be doing this.
0: Oh, that was one of the reasons I went into broadcasting. I mean, the interrupted journey, the Barney and Betty Hill case, was in 1961. And, right. It was one of the stories when it came out that pushed me into broadcasting. And I never looked back after that. It was a great story.
1: Yeah. Well, thank God.
0: We're going to take calls with Dean Alioto next hour on Coast to Coast. If you have a question about UFOs, UAPs, or you have just a story, share that as well. And the stories keep coming, Dean, don't they?
1: Yeah, you know, every once in a while, you'll talk to some, either some of them, even experiencers, that say, well, there was that whole, and we can talk about this as well, the hybrid program, but I think that that's done, and they've moved on, and abductions aren't happening as much. And according to Yvonne Smith, and to what we learned in our documentary, it is still going on. So it is still relevant. And the only question, and it's the big question, is when do the experiencers get a seat at the congressional hearings? When are they invited? Because right now, we're only talking about the tail of the elephant and not the elephant in the room.
0: But will we ever find the tail?
1: Yeah, I mean, I think the tail is the evidence. You know, some of the photographic evidence we've seen, will the government ever come out and say, hey, you know, here's a hubcap off the sports model that that Bob Lazar saw? That would certainly be the tale. But the rest of it, which is where this is all leading to, by the way, is who are these pilots? Why are they coming here? What is their purpose? And that was the main motivator for me to make this documentary.
0: What do you think of Dr. David Jacobs' theory that this is kind of nefarious?
1: Okay, that should be part of the conversation. So first of all, no one knows anything. And Travis Walton says that. He gets constantly confronted by people that go, I know it. I know it all. It's the government. It's this or that. And he says, no one knows anything. And that's by design. Jacobs, where he comes at this is looking at it. And it's how I got into it as well. I had that same opinion. However, when I went to my first experiencer support group, after hearing from all the people in the room, and these were people that had done TED Talks on different subjects, not on UFOs, that were lawyers, doctors, accountants, et cetera, cross-section, including a major in the Army. At the end of the meeting, my first meeting, I had everyone raise their hand who, if they could go back in time and not have this happen, would do that. And I waited about 20, 30 seconds. Not one person out of the 12 to 15 people in the room raised their hand.
0: Not one?
1: And I said, not one. And I said, why is this? And they said, yes, look, it is terrifying. And especially at the beginning. But they feel like, for some reason, they intuitively know that this is for a better purpose, whether it's to help these beings, these NHIs, or mankind, which I tend to think all the evidence is supporting that it's both. And so they feel like they're being of service and they feel special and chosen in a way. And so I think that, you know, again, all these people were very open-minded and some of them artistic as well. I think that there is something bigger going on that mankind has agreed to. I think there might even be a soul contract here. And John Mack, the great, you know, Pulitzer Prize winning mm-hmm. professor, talks about that.
0: God rest his soul, right?
1: Yeah. Yeah.
0: Are other countries reacting to our disclosure of the documents that have been released?
1: That's a great question. Actually, they are. And they're looking to their own government to be inspired, let's say, by what we're doing. And so some countries have already been very open about that. The former minister in Canada has already come out and said this stuff's been going on for a long time. But there hasn't been a collective, you know, where like a UN, where a UN team panel get together and say, all right, can we all show our cards now? Because we're not the only ones.
0: What about Russia? What are they doing?
1: Well, all the information in Russia, the way that, things get released there is kind of, it's not just done secretly. There's always, it seems to be attached to an agenda. And so unless it makes sense, unless there's some angle on it, I think that we're just going to get what we have gotten, which are incidental cases. But there's countries like Australia that are very forthcoming with this information. Japan as well, to a degree. The UK, I mean, God rest Nick Pope's soul. He was very instrumental in doing that. So I would love to see what Putin has, but he's tight-fisted with a lot of things.
0: I think he's tied up so much with this Ukrainian situation, he doesn't know if he's coming or going.
1: Yeah, well, it's funny you mention that because that's been a hotbed for UFO activity, not just for Russia, but for the Ukraine. There have been tons of reports of what's going on as if they are watching this, whatever, you know, these non-human intelligence beings are. But yeah, I'm sure Putin's hands are full. And the last thing he wants to be thinking about is this.
0: Dean, in spite of things that seem to be happening, do you think we're going to get disclosure?
1: Well, I'm asked that at these conventions and on podcasts, and the challenge you hear me hemming and hawing here, because first we have to define what is disclosure, and everyone has a different definition. When I was at Shag Harbor, the audience, their definition was that we were going to get technology. And someone else is like, we need to understand what's going on with regards to Roswell. You know, did that happen? But no one is coming out and really want to open the wound, let's say, that is abductions. And so how does a government talk about that? And so, you know, there's there's something that's been kind of going on recently that's been in the experiencers community quite disturbing, which is the demonizing of non-human intelligent, you know, these beings, aliens, for lack of a better word. And when Lou Elizondo was briefing the generals about all of this way back at the beginning, he said there was a chunk of them that would come up and say, hey, you're doing God's work, this is great. And then another chunk that would come up, smaller chunk, and they would say, you know, they're demons, right? And so the thing is, if they're demons, they could have already done any form of damage years ago, because they've been coming for decades. And if, as you know, being on Ancient Aliens, they've been around for centuries, since the dawn of mankind, it appears. So whatever they're doing, they don't seem to be doing anything in mass that is destructive or demon-esque, if you will.
0: A lot of people seem to disappear off the face of the earth. Is it possible these ETs are taking them?
1: Well, they've been, yeah, those documentaries, what is it, 411?
0: David,
1: it's on the tip of my tongue. The missing, and it's happened in parks, people disappear. This stuff happens all the time. I think that's a combination of a lot of things. I don't think it's attributed to one factor, because there have been some serious researchers that have gone into this and journalists that have looked into it. And sometimes there's people that want to disappear.
0: That's right. And that doesn't get factored. David Politis was our man. Good guy.
1: Thank you.
0: We'll yes. be back with calls next on Coast to Coast AM.
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0: Out here, if you're doing nothing, you're doing everything right. 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Don't forget about breathing. Definitely need to be breathing. So you get to do nothing or everything, but you still need to be breathing. It's like really important.
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10: From ABC News, I'm Dave Packer. New strikes traded between the U.S. and Iran jeopardizing an already fragile ceasefire agreement. Now negotiators from both sides say they believe they have a draft deal to extend the ceasefire and gradually open the Strait of Hormuz, but President Trump and Iran's supreme leader haven't signed off. ABC's Ian Pannell.
11: I think it's important for people to remember that what we're looking at here is not an actual final deal to end the war. It's pushing back the ceasefire by another 60 days, possibly lifting some of those restrictions in the Strait of Hormuz and the withdrawal of the U.S. naval blockade.
10: Congressman Richard Blumenthal and Jim Hines are in Ukraine to reaffirm U.S. support for the nation as the war with Russia drags on. The Democrats say they won't be intimidated by Russia. Blumenthal says any idea that the U.S. is abandoning Ukraine, it's a myth.
12: Second myth is that Russia is winning. Russia is not winning. Ukraine will prevail if it has the means to finish the job.
10: Crews say they now have recovered 6 of 9 workers missing and presumed to be dead after a chemical tank rupture in Washington State at a paper mill. And there's concern over environmental contamination.
13: Some contamination has leaked into the nearby Columbia River, but the EPA says no effects on the river have been observed, although about a dozen dead fish were found in nearby ditches. Crews are now flushing and diluting water in the ditch system to help prevent further contamination. State environmental officials say local drinking water supplies have not been affected.
10: ABC's Hannah Batah. Inflation hit its highest level in 3 years. The Fed's preferred inflation gauge rose last month to 3.8%. That's up from 3.5% in March. The U.S. Treasury working to design a $250 bill featuring President Trump's face and signature. It would mark the first time a living person has appeared on U.S. currency more than 150 years. 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
20: It's 105 in the Loud Security System Traffic Center on Westside Perimeter 285 southbound. Down a couple of left lanes near Martin Luther King Jr. Drive, exit 9 on the outer loop. And also repairs taking place on the east side. And two left lanes of 20 westbound in DeKalb. The squeeze place slowing the ride down through Decatur. This is starting after the last exit in Lithonia, which is Panola Road. You can keep it easy by just sliding over to Covington Highway. Jay Holloway, Chippertine Traffic, 95.5 WSB.
21: I'm WSB meteorologist Christina Upwards. Partly to mostly cloudy this evening. Just an isolated rain shower or thunderstorm moving through. Lows tonight in the mid to upper 60s. Scattered storms return tomorrow with highs in the upper 70s to low 80s.

0: from the City of Angels near the Pacific Ocean. Good morning, good evening, wherever you may be across the nation, around the world. I'm George Norrie. This is Coast to Coast AM. Happy birthday, by the way, to my mother, 97 years old. Happy birthday, Mom. Love ya. Later tonight, investigative reporter Cheryl Jones, followed by Open Lines with Cheryl and her guest. I'll be there, too. Here's what's happening. Cape Canaveral, Florida. Tonight, a rocket belonging to Jeff Bezos' Blue Origin company exploded during a test at the launch pad Thursday night, shaking nearby homes and briefly painting the sky orange. Blue Origin said its New Glenn rocket exploded during an engine firing test being conducted ahead of a satellite launch planned for next week. No one was hurt. Thank God. The U.S. and Iran reached a tentative agreement to open the Strait of Hormuz and start nuke talks, according to U.S. officials, but President Donald Trump has not yet signed off on it. Iranian officials have not yet commented on a potential deal. Vice President J.D. Vance said a couple of language points are still under discussion, but the sides are making progress in peace talks. Sources say the tentative deal would begin 60 more days of negotiation on Iran's nuke program. Here's our Tom Danheiser with more. Tommy, what do you got?
1: Thank you, George. Negotiators from the United States and Iran have reached a tentative 60-day agreement to extend fragile ceasefire, though the deal currently awaits final approval from U.S. President Donald Trump. President Trump has not signed off on the emerging framework, according to U.S. officials, but it could set the table for more substantive negotiations. U.S. officials are closing in on an agreement with Iran that could also lead to the reopening of the Strait of Hormuz. Meanwhile, overnight Wednesday into Thursday, the U.S. and Iranian militaries exchanged strikes. Iran fired a ballistic missile towards a U.S. base in Kuwait, according to the U.S. military and Iran's Islamic Revolutionary Guard Corps, which said it was retaliation for U.S. strikes in southern Iran. Kuwaiti forces intercepted the Iranian missile. And the Israeli military widened its offensive against the Iran-backed militia Hezbollah in Lebanon on Thursday, striking Beirut for the first time in almost a month and pushing deeper into the country's south. George?
0: Thank you, Thomas. Appreciate it. Trump administration officials have pressed the office responsible for printing the nation's money to design a $250 bill featuring the president's portrait, according to four current and former employees, in what would be the first appearance of a living person on U.S. currency in more than 150 years. Facebook parent Meta is cutting almost 1,400 jobs in Washington state, about 20% of its local workforce, as part of a company-wide effort eliminating, as we've announced, 8,000 positions as part of an aggressive push into artificial intelligence. John Truman Wolf is with us here, author of The 99 Strongest Banks in America. AI is costing a lot of jobs, John.
2: It is, George. It's unfortunate and a little bit sad to use a silly word, but this continues to happen. It's not just Meta. I mean, we're hearing regularly that companies are laying off folks, and it's a result of AI, no question about it.
0: All right, great. Thanks, John Truman Wolf. More food products have been added to nationwide recall linked to powdered milk that may have been contaminated with salmonella. The FDA initially released a notice about powdered milk potentially contaminated with salmonella on April 20th, and the FDA then notified the Department of Agriculture's Food Safety Inspection Service, which released its own public health alert for the powdered milk on April 30th. The recalled product was made and distributed by California Dairies. The initial list included frozen pizzas sold at Aldi stores nationwide, though it has since expanded to include products sold at retailers like Walmart, Target, QVC, and Williams-Sonoma. Let's check in with food safety coach Jeff Nelken. Jeff, another product recall.
3: Well, this one is kind of a widespread one because the California Dairy Company produces about 40% of all the powdered milk in the United States. So it's going to be spread out amongst other products. So you're going to be hearing about those shortly. And for those people that are concerned and have questions, they certainly can check with the USDA. They have a number that you can reach them at, 888-674-7464. 68-54. And the California Dairy Incorporated is located in Visalia, California. And if you want to speak to them, you can call them at 559-625-2200. And they're available Monday through Friday to answer any questions about products, because some of these products that have the dairy milk in it are kind of like snack type foods that you wouldn't expect, you know, powdered milk to be in. So if you have any concerns, please, you know, check with your doctor if you have any symptoms.
0: Jeff, you're on every week with us, and every week there's another food recall. What does that say about our situation countrywide?
3: I would say that there's, you know, people are, you know, learning to watch more carefully, and we're just, you know, picking up on our errors and opportunities for mistakes, and that we still have to do a better job at what, you know, we call, you know, looking at the operation.
0: Jeff's website is linked up at coasttocoastam.com. Denver International Airport is preparing to open portions of a mysterious underground tunnel system that has long been plagued by conspiracy theories. Officials announced this week to convert sections of the airport's underground baggage tunnels into pedestrian walkways connecting the concourses A, B, and C. The tunnels, which have been long-fueled speculation involving secret bunkers, lizard people, and underground military facilities, will become an alternative route for passengers traveling between terminals. It's a big airport, by the way. Steven Spielberg's Disclosure Day movie has been unveiled to members of the film press ahead of its June 12th release date, and first reactions are calling the sci-fi UFO-focused movie Spielberg's best film in 20 years, with high praise for star Emily Blunt. How about that? In a moment, L.A. Marzulli joins us. We'll talk about UFOs and other spectacular things on Coast to Coast AM.
4: 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It's MZ from KSCO in Santa Cruz. 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

0: And welcome back to Coast, George Norrie with you. We've got a great program for you tonight. Heading off, L.A. Marzulli with us, author of a number of books, at least 14 plus, with the host and director of 30 plus films. He is a frank supernaturalist and thinks humanity is headed for what he has come to call the coming great deception. L.A., welcome back. How have you been?
1: Hey, George. Great to be here. Thanks for having me back on.
0: Did you ever get settled in after that L.A. fire a couple of years ago?
1: Oh, yeah. We've been back 6 years now, and a brand new home. It worked out for the best thing, actually, that ever happened to us. We're debt-free in a brand new home, and I'm in my studio right now. I'll show you what it looks like. Unfortunately, the folks at home can't see it, but, it's great. So it's amazing how it all worked out. But it was a very difficult time. I'll just say that.
0: Are you on the same parcel?
1: Oh, yes. Same piece of property. I've been here for 50 years, since 1978. But, the guys in the Palisades, I think there's like a half a dozen building permits that have actually been issued. So it's, a lot of funny business going on.
0: You wrote a book called The Waiting Room, which we'll talk about later on in the program. But you also got one called Rungs of Disclosure. Tell me about that title. What does Rungs of Disclosure mean?
1: Well, in 2017, I was watching Tucker Carlson on Fox, and I would watch him pretty much nightly. I liked his style, liked what he reported. I was simpatico with his worldview. And on a Friday night, it's always on a Friday night, by the way. So on a Friday night, he announces UFOs used to be the stuff of tinfoil hat wearing people and conspiracy theorists. But maybe we shouldn't think that any longer. Commander David Fravor joins us, former F-18 pilot, who had an encounter with a tic-tac shaped object over the Pacific Ocean. And all of a sudden, the camera pans and there's Commander David Fravor. He's a little nervous, I think. His eyes are like really wide. Maybe it's his first time on national TV. I don't know. But he starts talking about it, and I'm on the edge of my seat. I'm going, oh, my gosh. So it's Tucker here, Commander David Fravor here in the center. It's a triptych. And then over here is they showed the gimbal UFO. That's the one that's like turning like this in the sky and then goes this way. They show clips of the tic-tac. It was unbelievable. And I just went, oh, my gosh, this is soft disclosure. And that led, to the book, Rungs of Disclosure. So the analogy is we're going up the rungs of a ladder until the very top ladder. The book has 18 rungs in it, and it'll be 2 years now that the book has been out. But it's an interactive website, rungsofdisclosure

report a video right here in my studio for trailer one, followed by the second trailer, which had more information. And I went scene by scene by scene. The third one is one, and I only saw this like 2 days ago. My friend Mondo Gonzalez sent me, have you seen this? No, I haven't. I watched it and I just sat there with my jaw on the ground, because at the end of that third trailer, it's supposed to be the final trailer, they show the stag. And the stag is throughout the film. This little girl with a stag comes up. So what is the stag? Why is it there? And the camera pans and you can see the stag's eye. You know, the camera's like focused on the stag's eye. And the stag's head turns like this. And then you see the other eye. But it's not a stag, George. It's a gray. It's what we would call a gray alien. Yeah, when I saw that, I mean, I freaked. So I did a report on that. And that is out today on my YouTube channel, The L.A. Marzulli. And tomorrow, Karen Wilkinson will be joining me, and we'll do a report on that. She's the author of Stolen Seed, Evil Harvest. And she had the same reaction I did. She totally freaked out when she saw the trailer, especially the stag's eye. That was like that pushed buttons in her. That was a trigger, definitely a trigger. So, and the other thing is, about that, and this was in the second trailer. This was not in the first trailer. So I know your people can't see it, but this is a slate that you know, when I'm making a film, we write the title of the scene and go like that, speed, the cameras are up and running. Well, there's this clip, and one of the actors goes, "This 79-year cover-up has to end," talking about the Roswell cover-up, 79 years, right? And it cuts to a real slate, which was used back in 1947. And the slate says, Roswell, NM, New Mexico, 509th BG Bombing Group, 5th Entity, Roll number 18. And there's an Army guy holding the slate up. So the question is, and I posed this when I saw it, did Mr. Spielberg see the original footage and just reenact it? Does he have a copy of the original footage and just reenact it? We don't know. But why is that there? And then in the third trailer, you can see I'm almost like white on rice. In the third trailer, which I reported on yesterday and filmed on it, and again, we'll cover it tomorrow, but it's on my YouTube channel. Spielberg says, you know, part of me wishes this was all true. And then it cuts to one of the scenes from the film, and then he goes, but it is true, or something like that. Yes, it's true. It's true. So is it like a double entendre here where he is, you know, what's he really saying here? You know, is it true? And George, you know, thank God for Coast to Coast. You've been banging this drum for decades, and so have I. It is true. Crop circles are real. The abduction phenomena is real. Cattle mutilations are real. People are taken. There are hybrids walking amongst us, title of Dr. David Jacobs' book. Yeah. It's all there. And then you, in the midst of all that, you've got this deliberate obfuscation. Oh, it's just a psyop. Oh, this whole thing is, you know, government-controlled nonsense. I mean, I went to the debris field. Too bad your viewers can't see this, but that's a piece of a debris, George, that we actually took out of the debris field in Roswell. And we were there with Chuck Sikowski. I know you know Chuck. Frank Kimbler, my business partner, because Richard Shaw passed away, Gil Zimmerman, and Jim Peterson. And we're there, and all of a sudden Frank goes, "Hey, guys, I got a hit." And we go over, and according to Chuck Sikowski, we're the only film crew, according to Chuck, that's ever shown actually digging into the ground and then taking the piece of metal out. And we've had it analyzed. It's right between two known pieces of aluminum, but it's unidentified, essentially. The metallurgist is going like, and she would take the metal and put it in this little machine, and it would read, and then it would flip, and then flip. And she goes, "This is really weird. It's like, maybe I need a bigger piece." And I go, "I don't think so." Because it kept, and Chuck had a piece of the metal, and it was, we went to three different labs. Chuck, the metallurgist there, same thing, unknown aluminum alloy. Frank Kilmer, same thing, unknown aluminum alloy. So what is it? And we're trying to get testing done on it to see what the isotopic ratio is. So that's real research. So, you know, this whole 79-year
cover-up has to end from the Spielberg's film. It's true. It has to end. It was not a weather balloon. It definitely was not a weather balloon. There's no doubt about that. I've interviewed too many witnesses, most of whom who were

0: dead, unfortunately. But they all say the same thing. You know, we one witness, Colonel Hill, tried to communicate with the alien that was still alive, but failed. Walter G. Hart, the deathbed confession, or that confession. And some people say, well, this is a construct. He really didn't sign it. And all of a sudden, I mean, I don't know. That's why there is a caveat there. Jesse Marcel Jr., whom I did interview while he was alive, he said, you know, he handled the wreckage. And in our film that Gil Zimmerman and I did on Roswell, Jesse Marcel Sr. is back in the debris field. And he looks right at the camera and he says, you know, they wanted me to come up and with Jim Ramey. They had pieces of the weather balloon there and talk about, but that's not what I did. I wasn't good at that. And then Jim Ramey took over and said it was just a weather balloon. And Jesse Marcel Sr. looks right at the camera and says, but we both knew differently. Now, why would he say that? And at this time, he's like in his probably 70s. He's an old man. It's not the young Jesse Marcel Sr. He's an old man back in the debris field. And in the film, there's a clip where that slate, it says July 7th. And here, again, you know, I can't, but you can say it, so you're having fun. But this is a reproduction, you know, of the Roswell paper, July 8th. So Marcel was out there on the 6th or the 7th. I'm not sure the exact date, but this is from July 8th when they announced it. And then July 9th is the beginning of the cover-up. You know, Jim Ramey, empty saucer, says excitement not justified, it's just a weather balloon. And talking, you know, we have a whole film on this. It's called Exoneration. And as far as I know, no other film company has ever looked at the whole phenomenon at Roswell, what came down there, and thought about the Marcel family. They went through hell and back. I mean, they really did. And talking to Jesse Marcel Jr. when he was alive, and in the film, we interviewed his widow. And that was the first time she was ever on camera. We interviewed his widow and his daughter and his best friend. So all that was, it's in the film. And there's no doubt that he was a patsy. I call him the Lee Harvey Oswald of ufology because he was. Yeah.
1: Interesting. Now, what is your take on the Pentagon's dump of this latest batch of UFO files?
0: Well, again, boy, I wish you were on video. That's the Comburgaz UFO right there. You can see that. That's the best picture of a UFO I've ever seen. And that was taken by the late Dr. Roger Lear in Turkey. And those two figures that you see, if you put it through a few filters, you know, take it in the Final Cut, put some filters on it. And the late Richard Shaw, my former business partner, used to do that. Those are grays with the big black eyes. And Richard sped it up and slowed. Rick had the original footage. So for people who say this whole thing's a hoax, they know what they're talking about. We got the original footage from Dr. Roger Lear. And you know, Roger's there in our film, and it's in the 10 box DVD set we have. And he goes, yeah, some people think it's the best UFO footage ever. And, you know, you knew Roger, and he was just such a colorful character. And it's just great to watch that clip. And you know, he kind of leans back. He's really proud of it. But he was out there for hours filming this thing, and it just sat in the sky. And, you know, it would turn, and then finally it came down over the lake. All the running lights turned on. I mean, it's just amazing stuff. So, you know, the Pentagon is giving us, I wouldn't say breadcrumbs, but it's not a full dinner either. I mean, they're leaching this stuff out. We have the bodies. David Grush has said that in Congress. Other people have said that. Witnesses I have talked to have said that, have told me, you know, on the record. So it's the bottom line is, George, and this is when you really think about it, it's profound. You know, if you and I go back, I think to 2002 or something, whatever it is.
1: Yeah.
0: So I've been doing this with you for, you know, forever, and thank God for Coast to Coast, because you know you've been steadfast. Coast to Coast, the paradigm that you guys embrace, you allow all paradigms to at least speak, you know, their piece or their mind, or someone like me. I mean, I'm against the main flow of ufologists. I think this is interdimensional, not extraterrestrial, but I digress. The bottom line is, thank God for Coast to Coast. But here's the deal. You can't go back anymore.
1: Well,
0: This is it.
1: we want to get the truth out, LA. We're going to take a quick break. We'll be back in a moment with LA Marzulli as we talk about full disclosure.
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6: People to remember that what we're looking at here is not an actual final deal to end the war. It's pushing back the ceasefire by another 60 days. Possibly lifting some of those restrictions in the Strait of Hormuz and the withdrawal of the U.S. naval blockade.
7: Inflation hitting its highest level in 3 years. The Fed's preferred inflation gauge rose last month to 3.8%. That's up from 3.5% in March. Crews say they've now recovered 6 of 9 workers missing and presumed to be dead after that caustic chemical tank rupture in a Washington State paper mill. One of the cars on a roller coaster at the Galveston Island Historic Pleasure Pier got stuck in a vertical incline Thursday night. 8 people had to wait hours high above the pier with their legs in the air to be rescued, all removed safely. This is ABC News.
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16: 133 in the Loud Security System Traffic Center. Heads up for a right lane blockage on the southbound side of the downtown connector, 7585 northbound near the exit from Peachtree, southbound it is. And also a right lane knocked out by maintenance crews this time on the northbound side of 7585. This is near exit 248 for Freedom Parkway. I always want to make you aware of a tractor trail. I guess it's a stall. Been sitting there for a while. It's in the Gore area as you come off of the ramp from 20 westbound. Want to be aware of that as well. Jay Holloway, Triple Team Traffic, 95.5 WSB.
17: I'm WSB meteorologist Christina Upwards. Partly to mostly cloudy this evening. Just an isolated rain shower or thunderstorm moving through. Lows tonight in the mid to upper 60s. Scattered storms return tomorrow with highs in the upper 70s to low 80s.

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1: We'll take your calls next hour with L.A. Marzulli, so make sure you're part of the program. 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One of the great programs is done by Captain Ron, who has new shows on every Friday, and he's with us now. 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
2: Doing great, George.
1: What do we have this Friday coming up?
2: This Friday, we got Luigi Venatelli, and he's a director who spent 4 years working alongside with Bob Lazar, and he's laid out Bob's entire story, and he did it a very unique way in this film, S4, where he puts the viewer kind of in Bob's shoes and lets you sort of see what Bob went through experiencing going to S4 and seeing the sports model and seeing all the stuff underground. Very cool.
1: I'm looking forward to that. 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
2: Yes, it was very fun. 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

0: And welcome back, George Norrie, along with L.A. Marzulli, as we talk about full disclosure. L.A., NASA has a history of consulting with theologians and priests, and they've been funding programs to evaluate how different faiths and societies could react to the discovery of extraterrestrial life. They've actually given money to theologians and priests. What do you think?
1: Well, you know, never a straight answer in NASA, tongue in cheek here, but they know that this thing is coming down. They do. And it is. It's coming down. I mean, the government has just created two dumps, more on the way, and eventually they will show the bodies. And what are we really looking at? I mean, this goes into, like, you know, the gentleman who did that brief commercial sort of with you live on air, Ron Jinks, talking about contact in the desert. And that's been going on for years. I think I was at it. I was invited one time. But I come from a completely different perspective. I'm on the theological side of things. I don't believe that it's okay to abduct a five-year-old boy and implant him, which happened to Emil Jurek. That's in our film.
0: Right.
1: So you've got two sides of the coin, and they're different, completely different. It is heads and tails. The majority view is, we're not alone in the universe. Welcome to Disclosure Day, or Day of Disclosure, the film by Dan Farah. And that led to our 2026 Deception virtual conference. We had 2,500 people sign up for that. We had 10 speakers, and we showed two of our films there. I believe, and you know where I stand on this, these are not extraterrestrials. These are interdimensional entities. Anna Paulina Luna has stated that. She actually stated on the record recently to read the Book of Enoch. Now, where did she get that from? So am I being monitored? I'm probably being monitored on some level. I did send some resources up to, I forget who it was, somebody in Congress. It might have been Paulina Luna's office. I don't know. But at any rate, you know, she's in my wheelhouse, at least from what she's saying, that this is, read the Book of Enoch. These are interdimensional entities. There was a paper I just read over the weekend where the author was stating that in order to go anywhere in the universe, you've got to go at least 10% of the speed of light. How would you even get there? Where's the fuel? How's this thing going to work? And then you get Enrico Fermi, which nobody ever talks about, Fermi's paradox, which he says, if the universe is teeming with life, where the heck is everybody? The other side of the aisle, when Steven Spielberg espouses this in his film, he uses the Mother Superior, a nun. And, you know, this is very filmic, and it's the way he does it is incredible. And, you know, she has a certain authority because she's Mother Superior, even though she's an actress in a film. But she says, and this is the paradigm that we hear echoed over and over and over again. If the universe is teeming with life, then, you know, surely God wouldn't have created just us here. There has to be other people. But see, if you read the biblical prophetic narrative and the prophecies which are there, and I tenaciously hold to this view and hold on to the prophecies, because somebody's outside space and time calling out events with great specificity. And we know at some point in the future, Father God's going to roll up the universe like a scroll. That's what it says. Roll up the universe, roll up the heavens like a scroll and create a new heaven and a new earth. So if there are people in the Christian community says, well, that's just allegory, but I'm a literalist. No, it's not just allegory. When it says he's going to be born in a stable in Bethlehem, guess what? That's not allegory. He was born in a stable in Bethlehem. When it says he's going to be, his hands and feet were pierced, that's going to happen. And it did happen 2,000 years ago, even though those prophecies were written hundreds of years before crucifixion was even invented. So, I mean, I could go on and on and on about all this stuff. But the bottom line is, you know, NASA is trying to position itself. Why? Because the largest religion on the planet is the Christian religion, the Catholic religion, 1.3 billion followers, adherents. It's the largest religion on the planet. So the question is, and here's a prophecy for you, George, which just, you know, it's amazing to think about. This is written almost 2,000 years ago. The Spirit of a living God, the Spirit expressly states that in the latter days some will depart from the faith, giving heed to seducing spirits and the doctrine of demons. That's written 2,000 years ago. And that begs the question, well, how's that going to happen? Why would anyone leave Christianity? Well, this is why I call it the Great Deception, because they, when they show up, they will tell us that they are friendly space brothers, created all life on this planet, genetically manipulated early man, started the world's religions, started the world's earliest civilizations. Now, at this critical juncture, our creators, our progenitors, our space brothers are here to usher mankind into a golden age. And that's the great deception, because they're not our space brothers. And again, I'll circle back. Is it okay to abduct a five-year-old boy and implant him? And I'm speaking of Emil. We took the implant out with Dr. Roger Lear. Richard Shaw, Dr. Roger Lear, and myself, along with Dr. Matriciani, took the implant out.
0: What did it look like?
1: It was about the size of a grain of rice. It was number 17. It was his last implant removal. The implant before that, number 16, you couldn't cut it with a diamond-bladed saw. Dr. Lear had to take it into a laboratory and cut the thing open with a laser beam. And in that, they found double-walled carbon nanotubes. The implant we have, which was the last time I saw him alive, which was at Seal Lab. He passed away several months after that, which very untimely. And Richard Shaw and I were just taken aback by the whole thing. But we were in Seal Lab, and we also, that the same journey into Seal Lab where we cut the implant open, Dr. Lear had a piece of drywall from a house where a man had been abducted. And Dr. Lear had learned that you take a fluorescent light and go in and you can see the handprints. And sure enough, there was a four-fingered handprint right by the window. And we cut it out. It was in Seal Lab. We took a sample from that and we put it under a scanning electron microscope. And in the film, it was in one of our Watchers films, I turned to the tech at Seal Lab and I go, let me ask you something. Is it safe to say that this is not human? And the guy goes, looks at me, he's very uncomfortable, and he goes, yes. So it's a four-fingered handprint. The fingers are bulbous at the end. Obviously, it's not human, and it's very low right by the windowsill, and the man had been abducted. And this was the same house where Dr. Lear went outside, and the avocado tree in the backyard spontaneously combusted. So it's, as the late Dr. Hynek would say, you know, J. Allen Hynek would say, high strangeness. So, you know, our Watchers series, the 10-part DVD set that we did, Gil Zimmerman and I created, I mean, we're there with Chuck Sikalski talking to Rancher Miller. I think he had 16 cattle mutilations in 18 years on a 1,400-acre ranch. And I asked him, what's the fear factor between 1 and 10? And no one had ever asked him that before. And he kind of thinks about it, and he's a little nervous to even answer. He goes, oh, it's about an 8, I guess. It's more like a 10, really, but he doesn't want to say 10. I don't want to put words in the guy's mouth, but he was freaked out. I mean, you know, 16 or 18 head of cattle. I forget the exact number. It was either 16 head in 18 years or whatever, but it was a lot. It was a cattle mutilation almost every year and a half on his property. Very, very unnerving. And he told us something which just blew us away. In the course of the 20 years that he had lived on the ranch, there were 12 fatalities outside the road. So, you know,
0: of
1: Rancher Miller, fatalities on this. And we drove the road. It's dead straight, George. There's no curves, no twists, nothing. You know, nothing weird. It's a straight road. It's slightly inclined, very, very slightly. But like, it was either 10 or 12 fatalities in like a decade, something like that. But the odds of that happening are astronomical. That's something really weird is going on in that ranch. And it only happens to Rancher Miller's cattle. The neighboring ranchers, they don't have mutilations. So that's all in our film. That was a very, very dark film. And, you know, there were people say, oh, it's a psyop and the government's doing this. Excuse me, the government's not doing this. We had a mutilation from a friend of mine in West Texas. And this guy got a call from a fellow rancher. And he drove out there. There was a lamb that had been mutilated, the classic mutilation. Parts of the, all the blood is drained, parts of the animal are gone. And this is no psyop. It, the whole thing is surrounded. It's a gated, you know, driveway deal with a big gate and all this other stuff. And that thing, George, that carcass that just disintegrated, literally bones and all, just disintegrated. And that's a first. That is a first. I've never heard of that. And I talked to Chuck Sikowski about that. And he said, yeah, that's really, really strange.
0: L.A., has Dr. Lear been replaced since he passed on?
1: Not to my knowledge. People have called me with saying that they've been abducted. They think they have an implant. And we're not equipped to do that. Dr. Matriciana, who took out the implant and had worked with Dr. Roger Lear on pretty much all of the extractions, as far as I know, and he took out the implant from Emil, where Richard Shaw and I were there with Dr. Roger Lear, who assisted, he no longer is practicing. So no one's picked up that mantle, to the best of my knowledge, and it's really unfortunate.
0: I have talked to you, like you said, over a couple decades, and I have never seen you or heard you so pumped up.
1: I'll turn my camera on. Yeah, I'm just, you know, I'm not having fun. I mean, this is what I've written. We have 34 films. We have 10 films here on the whole UFO phenomena. The book Rung of Disclosure. You know, there's a corpus of work there, and I've been banging this drum for decades. And now the cat's out of the bag, and it's here. It's coming. And I think the Spielberg film will condition people, because Steven Spielberg repeats the mantra. Oh, with, you know, all these galaxies, surely we can't be alone in the universe. Well, you don't know where we are. Nobody knows what this is. Nobody knows where consciousness is stored.
0: Nobody knows how it started.
1: Nobody knows. You know, nobody knows. Nothing. You know, you can't get something from nothing. So this thing was, in my opinion, spoken into existence by a holy, loving God. It's all in the biblical prophetic narrative, but you have to dig for it. It's not just here, look at this and it'll give you all the answers. You've got to dig into it to get some of the answers. But there's prophecies. Like you talk about the abduction phenomena. Here's something to think about. This is in the book of Daniel, chapter 2, verse 43. You can read it for yourself. Their seed will mingle with the seed of men. Whose seed are we talking about here? Whose seed? Goes back to Genesis 3:15. The seed of the dragon will be at war with the seed of the woman, Genesis 3:15. The one coming from the woman, the proto-evangelium, will crush the dragon's head. The dragon will bruise his heel. That's a prophecy of the Messiah, proto-evangelium, the Messiah. So now we get Daniel 2:43. Their seed will mingle with the seed of men. Who are they? Not human beings. So it gives us, there's only one entity that we're talking about here. These are the fallen watchers, the watchers coming back and doing the unthinkable. And we know that the breeding program is real. Al Matthews, perfect example, has an encounter with a hybrid female. They're here. They're walking amongst us.
0: Why do you call this the coming great deception?
1: Because it's going to deceive millions of people. They'll believe the lie. They will believe that we were created.
0: They already do.
1: Well, that's my point. Exactly. Exactly. It's very sobering, actually. So I'm one of the few voices that is, you know, going, wait a minute, time out here, you know. And I got this from a friend of mine. If you're asleep in your home, all the doors and windows are locked, and there's a knock on your door, and you go to the door, you're going to let the guy in? Hey, my car broke down. Can I use your phone? Excuse me? No. I'm not going to open the door and let this thing in. I don't know who you are. You know, I'll call the police or a tow truck for you, but I'm not opening my door. And what's troublesome is so many people have just opened the door and just blatantly accepted this as the truth. And I don't think it's the truth. I think it is a deception. And again, I circle back. Is it okay to abduct Emil when he's 5 years old? Or Karen Wilkinson, who I know she's been on the show. Or Al Matthews, who's a lifelong abductee. Everybody got out of it. They're no longer are being taken, no longer are being abducted. But Karen sired 3 children. In our film, we talk about this. And then she saw them later. And she goes, they were short and stocky, black-eyed kids. That's exactly second generation. The third generation of hybrids is what Al Matthews encountered. And she looked and could pass as a normal female. Al thought, you know, she was wearing these dark wraparound glasses. And then one night Al goes up and she and a friend are drinking wine. She takes the glasses off. One thing leads to another. A fly lands on her glass. She reaches out with her finger, picks up the fly, goes, doesn't touch the fly to her mouth, sucks it in from like 6 inches away. And when she goes to kiss Al, Al pushed her off his lap and the eyes go twang and shapeshift. And according to Al, she let out the most evil laugh you could possibly imagine. He was terrified. He got up and ran and he called went to a mutual friend, Gordy Tong. And next thing I know, I'm FaceTiming with Al and we're talking. We sent him resources and now he, you know, talks about Jesus because that's what got him out of it. And that's not like a magic word where you say and everything stops, but it will definitely help stop the abductions.
0: We're going to come back in a moment with L.A. Marzulli and take phone calls. Fascinating discussion about disclosure. 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
15: From ABC News, I'm Dave Packer. As the Ebola outbreak in Central Africa continues to grow, world leaders are responding by either closing borders or issuing travel bans.
16: The CDC now says that there are about 1,200 suspected and confirmed cases of Ebola and more than 250 suspected deaths. The new cases spreading in the southeastern part of the DRC, which borders Rwanda and Burundi.
15: ABC's Kira Phillips. The U.S. and Iran could be close to another ceasefire deal that would include reopening the Strait of Hormuz. Could also open the door to more critical talks to end the war altogether if an agreement can be reached on Iran's nuclear program. ABC's Mary Bruce.
17: Sources say the U.S. has committed to discussing sanctions relief for Iran during the negotiation period, something the president had said was not up for discussion. But the Treasury Secretary not ruling it out.
18: Nothing is going to be on the table until we see the Strait of Hormuz open and the Iranians agree that they have to turn over the highly enriched uranium and that they can't have a nuclear program.
17: The bottom line here, even if the two sides agree to this short-term deal to reopen the strait, the tough nuclear negotiations are still to come.
15: 36-year-old Jacob Daniel Baker, wanted in connection with the killings of three men, was apprehended Thursday after a massive search on Hawaii's Big Island.
19: Police say three men have been murdered in homes since Monday night. Two of them were elderly men. Two women filed for restraining orders against Baker last week, saying he had threatened their lives. Autopsies are scheduled to better understand how the three men died. Alex Stone, ABC News.
15: A massive Dallas apartment complex fire Thursday was deadly. Dallas Fire Rescue spokesperson Jason Evans.
6: We can confirm that there have been three fatalities, three people located inside the debris.
15: The blaze started with an explosion Thursday afternoon. 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
27: It's 206 in the Loud Security Systems Traffic Center, 85 northbound in Sewanee, down a right lane as repair crews get the job done during the overnight near Old Peachtree Road in Northern Gwinnett, that's exit 109. And also heads up for Highway 78 westbound in Tucker, right lane's blocked near Mountain Industrial Boulevard, a slow rolling just outside of the Big Rock Stone Mountain Park. East Ponce de Leon can keep you in the game and on schedule in DeKalb County. Jay Holloway, Triple Team Traffic, 95.5 WSB.
28: I'm WSB meteorologist Christina Upwards. Cloudy skies for Friday with scattered rain showers and thunderstorms throughout the day. Highs in the upper 70s to low 80s, dropping down to the mid 60s on Saturday morning. Saturday afternoon, mostly cloudy with pop-up showers and thunderstorms, high around 78. Sunday, partly to mostly cloudy with isolated rain showers and thunderstorms, morning lows in the 60s, daytime highs in the mid to upper 70s.

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1: This hour, we'll take your calls with L.A. Marzulli as we talk about disclosure. Fascinating discussion. We shall be back in a moment on Coast to Coast AM with your calls. 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

0: And welcome back, George Norrie, along with L.A. Marzulli, and we'll get to your calls in a second. L.A., before we take calls, you have another book called The Waiting Room. What is that all about?
1: Very interesting, and thanks for bringing that up. It's my first novel in 20 years, and I had a near-death experience years ago when I was about 19 years old and never forgot about it. So basically, The Waiting Room is a guy flatlines. He's a former airline pilot, and he flatlines. He's at the hospital, and next thing he knows, he's being whisked through the tunnel of light, and he winds up in the waiting room. And he looks around going like, what is this? And this man comes in. He's got a large file under his arm and wild hair, kind of like a cross between Albert Einstein and Doc in Back to the Future. And he goes, well, you're in the waiting room, Mr. Frisbee. I'm Mr. Olam. You can call me Mr. O. And you just got a few things we have to clear up before you can come out of the waiting room. And Bob Frisbee's going, like, what do you mean, come out of the waiting room? And he goes, well, it all has to do with forgiveness. And the very first thing he brings up is second grade, where Bob Frisbee is pushed up against the locker room, a coat room, by the class bully. And he's not sure what to do. The kid's in second grade, but he swings and he knocks the kid's front teeth out, but he's never forgiven the bully. And the whole thing is, the whole book is about forgiveness. That's an easy one, but it goes from there. And it's people who have read it, I should say, can't put it down. The reviews, 5-star reviews on Amazon. It was actually number 2 in its genre on Amazon, below, I think it was like 2,500 in all the books. And there's got, Amazon has like 40 million books that they advertise. So, you know, we're real happy with what it's doing. And people just, it's word of mouth for the most part, but my publisher Charisma has published it, and it may be a sequel. It depends on how this does, but people just love it.
0: Sometimes it's not all bad being in the waiting room, is it?
1: Well, there you go. Absolutely.
0: Did your near-death experience change your life?
1: Well, the near-death experience changed my life. Not as dramatic as some other people, but it definitely changed my life. I mean, I talk about that in the book, I mean, through the character of Bob Frisbee. But right after that is when, and I dedicated the waiting room to my girlfriend. I met her when I was 16. She was 14. And when I was 18, she was 16, and she was hit by a car and killed instantly.
0: Was that Michelle?
1: That was Michelle. And that changed my life. That incident set me on the course, you know, what is this? Why am I here? If God is a loving God, why would he allow this? And so it was very difficult. And that is in the book. Through Bob Frisbee reaches a point with Mr. O in the waiting room, and he goes, I can't do it. I'm not going to forgive. Sorry, I just can't do it. And so he doesn't forgive, and he goes into what's called the escape tunnel, but it's not an escape. It's actually into outer darkness. And finally, he realizes that he doesn't want to be there. And I got that from Howard Storm, because when Howard was in the hospital bed, and we covered this in our Watchers series, and I kind of pulled from Howard's testimony. Howard was in outer darkness. It was the most horrible place he'd ever been. It was horrifying. It was, you know, just unbelievable. And these entities, these ghouls, ghoulish-like entities, were ripping him apart, doing unspeakable things to him. And he finally cries out, you know, Jesus loves me, this I know. That's all he knows. He's not a Christian. He used to make fun of Christians. All of a sudden, this dark dungeon-like place lights up, and the Lord comes down, picks him up, and up they go. And he spends, you know, hours with Jesus. And he comes back, you know, when he comes back from his NDE, he was a devout atheist. He becomes a pastor. And I interviewed him. And it was, George, it was visceral interviewing Howard Storm. Because, I mean, he would tear up and lose it. We had to stop, cut. Rick would stop filming, and Howard would collect himself, and then we would, you know, pick up the question again. So some of the waiting room is drawn from Howard Storm's experience.
0: Let's go to the phones. We've got one caller who's been in the hospital for some time, and she's on the line right now. We're going to take a few minutes to find out how she's doing, L.A., before she asks her question. Mayette, welcome out.
2: Yes, I tell you, God is good, and the angels and the ancestors and everything that L.A. is talking about. I have a question and open lines. I'll expand some more.
0: It seems to me,
2: and that's well taken about the waiting room and forgiveness. But when you deal with some of these aliens / hybrids, whatever they are, it reminds me of what David Icke told us about his experience with the shaman, seeing his father that had died, and how people can shape shift. So I tell you, I just feel like I'm on cloud nine, okay? And you know, just to give a belly laugh in conclusion, and I want LA's assessment as to how much danger can just ordinary folk be in. But here's one for the New York Post, Daily News, and New York Times. Hapless wisp of a 90-pound-year-old elder has freak accident when a pitcher of water is tossed at her, or rather is tossed where she just misses the triple threat. And it just goes on and on now. I never would miss this. So good ordered design, God is divine providence, Jesus, Yeshua, all of that is with us. But I tell you, boy, it's so glad. And let me thank the lady. We haven't figured out who her name was, but about 5 mornings ago, she actually told about my tale. That seemed to get some people's attention because it took 8 tries for me to be here this morning with my beloved Coast family. And so, L.A., I'll continue to listen. George always gives us, and I'm going to join the Insider because I have to hear Dr. Judy Wood and everybody else I miss. And that's all I have to say. Peace and love. And peace and love is surrounding me now. I'm so grateful.
0: Well, we're glad you got out, Mayette. You're doing okay. Go ahead, L.A.
1: Yeah, you know, I'm not sure what the question is, but if you could help me out there, George, that would be great.
0: I think she was talking about primarily what's out there in the universe. And you're a believer that it's coming from another dimension, aren't you?
1: Well, you know, yes, I believe these are interdimensional entities. Let me just tell you a quick story. And this is in the biblical prophetic narrative. So this guy, this is thousands of years ago, and it's written in the book of Daniel. Daniel prays, okay? And then this messenger shows up 21 days later. And the messenger says, hey, I was dispatched the moment the prayers reached the throne room. God sent me here, but I was restrained by the prince of Persia. For 21 days, I had to go get reinforcements from Michael. Well, that opens up this whole can of worms. Wait a minute. Why can't this messenger just go around this entity known as the Prince of Persia? Why can't he just do an end run? Why does he have to go through this gateway of his portal? And he has to go back and get Michael, another messenger, another angel, and reinforcements, and they fight. Well, how do they fight? Obviously, they can be wounded because the Prince of Persia is somehow put out of the way, and this entity gets through. So there are gateways, there are portals that we don't know about between one dimension and another. And, you know, I've said this, this story. This is another one. And I think you'll find this interesting. So there's a guy chained to a wall, all right, a jail cell. And all of a sudden this entity pops in. Well, the chains are loose somehow.

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1: One step. And even if the book of Isaiah does describe a person, why couldn't the Christian Bible have written a myth, since it was written decades after the events it supposedly describes, that simply reproduced what was in the pre-existing document? Respond, please.
2: I'd love to. How am I misquoting Isaiah?
1: Context of Isaiah is about the people of Israel, the nation of Israel.
2: Not about Israel. And that's your opinion, and that's fine. You can believe that. But the context of Isaiah, read Isaiah 53, you know, whom has believed our report? For whom have the arm of the Lord been revealed? And Isaiah 53 is not read in the synagogues, and there's a reason for it. Because it points back to a figure that was here 2,000 years ago, Yeshua.
3: L.A., what do you think of the Anunnaki?
2: The Anunnaki, in my opinion, are the watchers, the fallen angels coming down, setting up a civilization, giving man technology. If you take the book of Enoch and overlay it on what we know about the Anunnaki, that's all we're looking at. And so, you know, the Sumerian tablets precede the book of Genesis, what Moses wrote and the Torah. And I get that, but that doesn't, so what? So that the, just because the Anunnaki and the Sumerian tablets precede the Torah, that doesn't make it true. They're drawing from the same source. Something happened. Knowledge was given. These entities were here. They set up shop. And then, you know, what's interesting is the conquest of Canaan. When Joshua and Caleb go in to the promised land, there are Nephilim tribes there. And it goes back to the Genesis 3:15 seed war. You know, the seed of a dragon will be at war with the seed of the woman. And then when the Joshua and Caleb go into the promised land, these Nephilim tribes, there's a diaspora of these tribes, and they start going all through the Mediterranean. And I've been through the Mediterranean. That became some of our series on the Trail of the Nephilim, where we show these ancient megalithic sites, and human beings just did not do them. Sacsayhuaman, Gilgal-Raphaim, Gilgal-Raphaim is in Israel. Sacsayhuaman is in Peru. Ollantaytambo in Peru. Ancient megalithic stones, you know, that weigh 40, 50, 80 tons. It's unbelievable. And they're put together. And, you know, Graham Hancock exposed this, and before him, Van Doniken. So there's nothing new, but it's from a different perspective. Some people would say, ah, we were visited by the space brothers. I'm going, this is Nephilim architecture, fallen angel technology. And we see it all throughout the globe.
3: Why is there so much excitement about Göbekli Tepe?
2: Well, because it's ancient. It's ancient. And here's something to think about. And I've seen this over and over and over again. These sites are almost like they're deliberately shut down and hidden away. Think of, you know, Göbekli Tepe, right? But then go to the island of, Malta. Malta. There's a site called, on the island of Malta, it's called the Hypogeum. I've been there. It is unlike anything I've ever been to. It's spooky. It's bizarre. It's a labyrinth of tunnels underground. It was buried. No one knew it was there. And it was discovered by accident. I can't tell you how many times I've seen this, heard about it. Like when you go to Corral in Peru, the oldest city in the Americas, it's about 5,000 years old. And you go there and the docent goes, well, we don't know who built this. Well, when you go to Teotihuacan, Mexico, well, we don't know who built this. When you go to Göbekli Tepe, well, we don't know who built this. You hear this over and over and over again. But for some reason, the city or the structures were abandoned. And I hear this every single site I've ever been to. Just like the Newark Earth Mounds, that's our next film, number 35, on the Trail of the Nephilim, number 9, the Newark Earthworks. They say modern day archaeologists insist, well, the Shawnee built them. We talked to a Shawnee chief. His name is Chief Jay Keaton. And Chief Jay, on the record, states, we didn't do this. We didn't build this. We didn't have knowledge, this advanced geometry. We didn't have it. It's not there. We were hunter-gatherers, and the winters were hard. We didn't have time to do this stuff. And the octagon mound is an unequal octagon. We sat down with a mathematician, Dottie Isley.

0: who deconstructs the octagon. It's not an equal-sided octagon. An octagon, a classic octagon, is eight equal sides. No, two of the sides of Minork earthworks are unequal. And that octagon comprises 50 acres of land. How the heck do you check your work and why? And then the lunar standstill was incorporated. Every 18 and a half years, the moon sits in the gateway between the octagon and the circle. George, it's just profound. And I mean, I could talk your ear off on all the other sites we've ever been to. Same thing. There is a hidden history that's been deliberately obfuscated from the peoples of the world.
1: West of the Rockies, Mark's with us in Roseville, California. Mark, go ahead.
2: Yeah, George, L.A.
0: Hello.
2: Today, I told George about nine symbols I found on this little lion Moffat, the size of a key. Well, anyway, today I come across the video that they finally translated the burned Sumerian tablets, and I come across a stone with the symbols on it, like the ones I have, and they've been in the museum for 170 years. The Israelis are finally decoding it all, and it says they're coming. And I went, uh-oh.
1: What do you think of the ancient ruins, L.A.?
0: Well, there's going to be an event. We're headed towards that event. They are coming. And this creates, and we talked about this in our first hour, George, this creates the coming great deception. You know, again, this is ancient prophecy, 2,000 years old. The spirit of a living God expressly states, in the latter days, some will depart from the faith. Why do they depart from the faith? Because they are giving heed to seducing spirits and the doctrines of demons. So, you know, when we look at, again, I go back and I just keep throwing this over and over and over again. Is it okay to abduct a five-year-old boy or a five-year-old girl and implant them? Of course not. Nobody in their right mind would say, oh, that's a good thing. No, no, no stinking way. Go there. And then the adults who are taken aboard the ships, talk to Travis Walton, talk to Karen Wilkinson, they are subjected to this unbelievable primitive so-called medical examination, which is very sexual. And when we interviewed Robert Salas, and I know, you know, he was the guy that was the head of the Malmstrom Air Force Base, and this is in our Watchers film. And years later, after that incident, he was abducted. And he talks about being taken, floated out the window, you know, the whole thing. And they stick a very large needle in his manhood. No bueno.
1: Ouch. We'll come back and take final calls with L.A. Marzulli in a moment on Coast to Coast AM.
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5: ABC News, I'm Dave Packard. As the Ebola outbreak in Central Africa continues to grow, world leaders are responding by either closing borders or issuing travel bans.
6: The CDC now says that there are about 1,200 suspected and confirmed cases of Ebola and more than 250 suspected deaths. The new cases spreading in the southeastern part of the DRC, which borders Rwanda and Burundi.
5: ABC's Kira Phillips. U.S. and Iranian negotiators believe they've arrived at a draft agreement to formally extend the ceasefire and gradually open the Strait of Hormuz. Treasury Secretary Scott Bessent telling reporters Thursday it still needs final approval from President Trump and Iran's supreme leader. 36-year-old Jacob Daniel Baker, wanted in connection with the killings of 3 men, was apprehended Thursday after an extensive search of Hawaii's Big Island. 3 people confirmed dead, including 1 child, say officials, after a massive 5-alarm apartment complex fire in Dallas on Thursday. This is ABC News.
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2: 234 in the Loud Security System Traffic Center. Repairs in the southwest corner of the perimeter. Two right lanes knocked out on the outer loop of 25 southbound near exit 1. That's Washington Road in Fulton County. And also in Sewanee, a lonely right lane to I-985 northbound that's blocked near exit 4, Georgia 20. Left lane blockage of 400 southbound down in Buckhead near exit 2, Lennox Road. Jay Holloway, Triple Team Traffic, 95.5 WSB.
3: I'm WSB meteorologist Christina Edwards. Cloudy skies for Friday with scattered rain showers and thunderstorms throughout the day. Highs in the upper 70s to low 80s, dropping down to the mid 60s on Saturday morning. Saturday afternoon, mostly cloudy with pop-up showers and thunderstorms, high around 78. Sunday, partly to mostly cloudy with isolated rain showers and thunderstorms, morning lows in the 60s, daytime highs in the mid to upper 70s.

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1: Back with Final Calls with L.A. Marzulli in just a moment on Coast to Coast. Next hour, investigative reporter Cheryl Jones joins us with an incredible story of petroglyphs and what they all mean. And then we'll take calls with Cheryl and her special guest. I'll be there, too. We call them somewhat like open lines, but not quite. But you're going to have some fun, so we'll be doing that. Have you signed up yet to become a Coast Insider? Great deal, 15 cents a day.
2: 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And every show, I learn at least one thing.
3: Hey, this is Buck. I'm a Coast to Coast Insider, and I'll tell you what. It's a great thing for me. Here in West Virginia, we get inundated with snow. But it doesn't matter as long as we have our provisions. I've got 5 years of Coast to Coast programs to play.
1: A couple ways to sign up. 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Right at the top of the homepage, it says Insider. 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Put it on your phone, and you can sign up that way. And if you're in Canada, you can become a member. So folks are doing that like crazy these days. Take advantage of that. And there's something for you men and women to build up that testosterone.
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0: Welcome back to Coast to Coast. George Norrie with you, L.A. Marzulli with us. L.A., there's a website that just came our way. Have you had a chance to look at it?
1: Is that the which one? There's two. Aliens.gov, that one?
0: Yes.
1: Yeah. I saw this earlier, actually. A friend of mine, Mondo Gonzalez, sent it to me. And I wrote him back and I said, in my opinion, this is doublespeak. You know, aliens walk among us. They walk amongst us. And, of course, what they're saying is that these are illegal aliens coming in from all these different countries. But they're couching it, and I'll read it real quick. They walk among us. For 60 years, the U.S. government has kept a closely guarded secret. So if you're a ufologist like you and I are, then immediately, you know, we go, wow, are they talking about UFOs? So it's a double entendre. It's almost like doublespeak, where they're talking about illegal aliens, but they're using what the parlance would be with the government releasing the files. And I'm also on the other site, which is U.S. Department of War, and looking at that, which is the real deal. A lot of fuzzy photographs and all this other stuff. But so look, this stuff is coming down, and is this like a deliberate obfuscation to keep people away from a troop? Is it sort of like a tongue-in-cheek thing? In my opinion, it's a double entendre where they're using language that, as a ufologist, I would look at, oh, they're walking among us. That's the title of Dr. David Jacobs' book, you know, Walking Amongst Us. So what are they really saying here? So that's my take on it.
0: All right, let's go back to the phones. Thomas in La Jolla, California is with us. Hi, Tom. Go ahead.
2: Hi, George. I thank you and your staff for accepting my call.
0: Of course.
2: And Lynn Marzulli, I always appreciate, the Coast audience always appreciates your perspective. Thank you for your research. I want comment and then a question. We think of extraterrestrials and or interdimensionals as coming from above, when there are so many accounts where they come from underground or from underwater.
1: Mm-hmm.
2: And in fact, I mean, 75% of planet Earth is covered by ocean. And you hear reports, for example, there's been like three coast-to-coast guests, Whitley Strieber, David Wilcox, who have observed craft coming out of the ocean near Malibu and Pacific Palisades. And apparently there's a base or a portal or whatever. So I was wondering if you would elaborate on that. It just seems that, I mean, throughout thousands of years, we think of all the underworld, hell, Hades, the River Styx, Sheol, Devil's Den. All these names refer to underground. You see what I mean? Either bases or portals for ETs or interdimensionals. And I'm wondering, the government has to know about this. They have to know that there are underground bases or underwater bases or portals, etc. And I was wondering if you would allow, in all the references to the underworld, you know, through thousands of years, demons coming out. Anyway, yeah. Thank you for what you do.
1: Well, thank you. Appreciate it. okay, let's walk through it. Excuse me. Yes, the bases, there have to be bases underneath the oceans. It's a perfect place to hide. I interviewed a gentleman, a long-distance runner. It made it into one of our UFO films. He was doing a marathon run out on Catalina, and they saw his craft come up out of the ocean and flew right over the island. I interviewed a gentleman who was the tow truck driver in Malibu. My car broke down. So this guy picks me up, never met him before. He had no idea that I was making films on UFOs or writing books on UFOs. And he looks at me and he goes, do you believe in UFOs? And I just started laughing and I go, yes. And you have no idea who you're talking to, but yes. And so when we pulled into the, to the workshop, he showed me his phone and he had an encounter on Pacific Coast Highway about 2 o'clock in the morning, somewhere in that period of time. And I know exactly where it was. He comes down the Malibu Seafood. And it's, you know, again, there's like maybe 3 or 4 cars there. There are 3 UFOs right above them, right above PCH, just sitting there. And, you know, he tries to take a photograph of it and the phone goes really hot in his hands. He almost drops the thing. One of the UFOs goes north. The other one goes in towards the ocean. He didn't see it go in the ocean. And the other one just went like straight up. It was unbelievable. And that made a believer out of him. Malibu is a hot spot. There's no doubt about that. And the great place to hide is in the ocean. There's a prophecy. Oh, here's that word again, right? That says when God creates this new heaven and a new earth, there's no more ocean. Why is that? The sea is no more. Why is that? Does he drain somehow to show us what was there? That's conjecture on my part. I don't know. But it's not either or. It's both and. Yes. The bases, some bases are undersea. No doubt in my mind, perfect place to hide.
0: Sure.
1: And we've had too many reports of objects coming in and out of the water. And Admiral Gallaudet in Day of Disclosure stated that these things are moving in ways that defy our physics underwater. But they also come from the sky. They also come in through somehow interdimensional gateways, portals. It's not either or, it's both and.
0: John in Wisconsin's with us. John, take it away.
3: Hello, George. Hello, L.A. Several brief comments, please. Foremost, it was great to hear from Mayed. She sounds as good as ever. L.A., every time you're on Coast to Coast, Disclosure moves forward. And kudos to George Norrie and Coast to Coast for providing this platform. I believe that many people, including faith-based and stubborn government officials, are feeling the pressure to disclose. It's amazing what has changed in the last year. I'm 69 years old, and because of my health issues, I don't have a lot of time left, so it may not be in my lifetime. But eventually, people around the world are going to learn the truth. And L.A., you are a huge part of that. Thank you, and George, thank you for taking my call.
0: Thank you, John. Great compliment, L.A. Go ahead.
1: Thank you. Appreciate that.
0: Jim in Delaware is with us now. Hey, Jimmy, go ahead.
4: Hey, George, the plug to drain the oceans in the devil's triangle.
0: You never know.
4: Anyway, yeah, how about that about UFOs, right? Anyway, now here's my belief. You always hear the universe is so vast, and it is. There must be intelligent life elsewhere, but I say yes, only if it was God's will at the creation. But anyway, I was going to ask a lighthearted question. I still am. L.A. Marzulli, and thank you, George, for having our side on in this issue.
0: Of course.
4: But anyway, L.A. Marzulli, have you ever heard the song called Face to Face by Barry McGuire?
1: No, I can't say that I have.
0: What's it like, Jim? Yeah. We've heard Even Destruction.
1: Yeah.
4: Oh, you know, he became a Christian and did Christian albums. It's called Cosmic Cowboy, the album. And the song, the Spacey Scramblers Come to Earth and Assist the Antichrist. How about it?
0: What do you think of the Antichrist possibilities, Lynn?
1: Well, it's definitely not a possibility. What was written will come to pass. What was foretold will unfold. I mean, is he walking on the earth right now? Some of us think that he is, but there's no way to know that. He certainly has not revealed himself. Late Chuck Missler used to believe that there would be an alien connection, that it's Rosemary's Baby. He looks human, but he's not. He's essentially a modern day Nephilim is what he is. So, you know, all of this, I mean, let me just back up. A couple of callers ago, it's obviously, well, not obviously, but he accused me of quoting Isaiah wrong. And that's just a matter of his exegesis, his interpretation. Let me say this, that prophecy tells us that in the latter days, Israel will be regathered from the four corners of the earth and reestablished in their ancient homeland. Amos 9:14 and 15, written thousands of years ago, I will bring back the captives of my people, Israel. They will build the waste cities and inhabit them. They will plant vineyards and drink the wine from them. They will plant gardens and eat the fruit from them. I will plant them in their land, and never again will they be plucked up out of a land I have given them, says the Lord your God. That's written thousands of years ago. It's Amos 9, 14 and 15. You can read it for yourself. And Israel, in my opinion, is God's prophetic time clock. And they are back in the land. And you'll notice that you get 1948, well, you get 1945, you get Hiroshima and Nagasaki. 47, you get the Roswell crash. Why Roswell? Because the 509th bombing group is in Roswell. And the 509th dropped those two nukes. That's why they're there. The nuke is to trigger. 48, you get Israel becoming a nation. What happens? The whole abduction phenomena takes off. The cattle mutilation stuff takes off. Crop circles are seen for the first time. Yes, it goes back to the 1600s. I get that. But now all of a sudden, all this, cattle mutilations, human abductions, the breeding program, everything starts. Is that coincidence? You tell me.
0: Dee in Virginia. Take it away, Dee.
5: Well, hi, George.
0: Hi.
5: And hello, Mr. Mazzulli. Thanks for taking my call. Good to meet you by phone. I'd like to know your take on something here. Who is the real force behind the creation of artificial intelligence, and who gave it its superhuman qualities that it has, its ability to learn at absurd speeds and memorize enormous strings of digits, numbers? So that takes care of encryption. That wipes that out for safety. What is your take on that, please?
1: Well, it's very interesting. There's a film, I suggest you watch it. It's called AI, How I Became an Apocaloptimist, which is a made-up word, an apocaloptimist. So he's taking an optimist and the apocalypse. And so there are three positions one can take with AI. The first position is, this is going to kill us all, right? It's out of control. We can't possibly control it. The other position is, well, we can't control it, but we've got to be really careful because this thing is spinning out of control. And the third position is, you've got these different companies that are using vast amounts of resources, money. It's a race. It's a race. And this thing, you know, AI is becoming, I mean, I use it. We all use it when we're on Google something and AI will give you the answer, right? And we've used it in our trailer in the waiting room. All that was done with AI. That's not actors. That's AI created that. The gentleman who did it, who works for my publisher, Charisma, did it in about, I don't know, 12 hours, something like that. Incredible. Entire films are being made with AI. AI will replace thousands, tens of thousands, if not perhaps millions of jobs. I get that. But from my viewpoint, I'm not an apocalyptic. I'm looking at prophecy being fulfilled. And will AI be used in the beast system? In my opinion, it will be. So I look at AI and scratch my head and wonder, where is all this going?
0: And computer scientist John McCarthy, back in 1956, coined the phrase artificial intelligence. And that's what started this all, L.A.?
1: It's George, we are living in unprecedented times. We really are. And I don't have a good feeling about AI. I really don't.
0: Well, it's costing jobs. Facebook Meta, yes, just laid off 1,400 people of the 8,000 people they plan in the state of Washington alone. Jeez.
1: There you go.
0: It's a lot of jobs.
1: Yep. Yep.
0: What do you think of ChatGPT?
1: Well, I mean, and I use it. It's great. I mean, I can get on, I can type something in, I can create a thumbnail or a cover for a book in an hour. Which would, it's free, right? Basically. So I'm paying a few pennies, a few dollars to ChatGTP to get on it. But I'm looking at graphics that would cost me thousands of dollars to get a graphic designer to do it. And I can keep massaging it, you know, well, no, do this, make it look more real, take the mountain out, you know, make the mountain snow capped, have a skier come down the mountain. I mean, I can keep putting all those things in. So I'm alarmed, George. I'm alarmed.
0: All right. Good luck with everything you do. Keep in touch. L.A. Marzulli, his websites are linked up at coasttocoastam.com, and his latest book is a novel called The Waiting Room. We shall be back in a moment with investigative reporter Cheryl Jones with a story of high strangeness right here on Coast to Coast AM.
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8: From ABC News, I'm Dave Packer. The U.S. and Iran could be close to another ceasefire deal that would include reopening the Strait of Hormuz. Could also open the door to more critical talks to end the war altogether if an agreement can be reached on Iran's nuclear program. ABC's Mary Bruce with more from the White House.
9: According to U.S. officials, the president has been briefed on a draft agreement that would extend the current fragile ceasefire and see the strait reopen over the course of 60 days. Iran loosening its grip on the critical waterway as the U.S. pulls back its naval blockade on Iranian ports, buying time to start negotiating an end to the war.
8: Neither the president nor the Iranian supreme leader have signed off on the proposal. In Central Africa, more than 250 people so far have died from what's suspected to be Ebola, and health officials say the virus is spreading faster than that they can contain it. Former White House COVID-19 response coordinator Dr. Ashish Jha says the Trump administration cuts have hurt efforts to contain the outbreak.
10: The cuts in USAID have definitely made a difference, and it would make sense, right? We had a tremendous number of staff on the ground. They're gone. We had a lot of other resources on the ground. They're gone.
8: Former CIA officer David Rush facing charges after federal prosecutors say he stored hundreds of gold bars in his home.
11: An affidavit alleges Rush lied about his background since joining the CIA around 2009. Claiming he had a degree from Clemson University, a master's from Rensselaer Polytechnic, and had been a Navy pilot. But an investigation found no record he attended either school or had been a pilot.
8: ABC's Stephanie Ramos. 14-year-old Sri Parikh from Rancho Cucamonga, California, is the winner of this year's Scripps National Spelling Bee. It went to a 90-second speed round spell-off.
12: Tara Glynn.
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8: Sri flying through to get 32 words right, enough to be crowned best speller in the English language. You're listening to ABC News.
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24: Updated traffic as often as you need.
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27: 305 and allow security system traffic center. A slow roll on the west side perimeter, 25 northbound inner loop. Two left lanes canceled out for repairs near exit 9, Martin Luther King Jr. Drive there. And also 85 northbound over in Chamblee, DeKalb County. Left lanes knocked out at Chamblee Tucker Road, exit 94. Trey Holloway, Triple Team Traffic, 95.5 WSB.
28: I'm WSB meteorologist Christina Upwards. Cloudy skies for Friday with scattered rain showers and thunderstorms throughout the day. Highs in the upper 70s to low 80s, dropping down to the mid 60s on Saturday morning. Saturday afternoon, mostly cloudy with pop-up showers and thunderstorms, high around 78. Sunday, partly to mostly cloudy with isolated rain showers and thunderstorms, morning lows in the 60s, daytime highs in the mid to upper 70s.

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1: Up next, investigative reporter Cheryl Jones joins us to talk about stories of high strangeness, mysterious rock petroglyphs on Coast to Coast AM. Well, do you forget things every now and then? 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

0: And welcome back. George Norrie with you, along with investigative reporter Cheryl Jones. He's been a news anchor and meteorologist for the networks of CNN and the Weather Channel. Cheryl has worked in multiple television markets. A long time ago, I tried to get her hired in Detroit back in the 70s. That's a long time ago, and she's still 10 years old then, in various capacities. She's a TV journalist, is both a news anchor and degreed meteorologist at the network level. Almost got you hired, Cheryl.
1: Well, and I almost took the job. Who knows? That was at a time when I was weighing everything between weather and news, and I'd been in weather so long, I thought, well, I need to go back to the news side and balance that a little bit there. So I went to Miami, and the rest is history. But who knows? Those decisions in those days, which job to take and where to move to, because unlike today where people can basically stay home and use their home studio in many cases, there you had to move every time. So I did a lot of moving around in those days, but here we are.
0: What got you into meteorology?
1: I was always interested in weather, and in those days it was not like it is today, where there's so much digital internet help, information everywhere. There you had to physically take your information from the UPI and the AP Newswire and your call to the National Weather Service. So, you know, I came up through many layers of the evolution of weather in television, but I think in the long run it was really a great experience because you really had to dance on your feet a lot. It was all ad lib, of course, and just like much of my news work too, when I worked with different stations in the news area, that was always live. So it was all really good training.
0: Did you know Barry Zavan, the weatherman? He was a monster in Minnesota.
1: I'm sorry, I didn't hear that. I'm having a little bit of difficulty on this end with audio.
0: Did you know Barry Zavan? They called him the weatherman.
1: No, I did not know him. I knew of him.
0: He was one of the good ones. He was a giant in Minneapolis at KSTP, and then he went to Washington. Then he went to
1: I heard that he was.
0: Then he went to Detroit, and he just passed. And we've lost Ted Turner. Did you know him?
1: Oh, yes. I didn't know him really well. I would see him in passing in the CNN newsroom. And, at the time when he and Jane Fonda were dating and then eventually got married, you know, they came through the newsroom. And Stan Kasten, of the president of the Braves at that time, who was also a very close, with Ted and had been one of his key people in the beginning, was a friend of mine. So, he basically introduced me. And, so, He really didn't hang around the newsroom very much. He really just turned it over to Burt Reinhardt and Ed Turner and the other key people that he had. So he got the whole thing going. He was truly a visionary, that's for sure. And he really set a standard. I'm not quite sure he would go along with all the standards that we have today, though.
0: He was a genius. And he hired my buddy John Petrovich for CNN Headline News. Did you know John?
1: Yes, I did know him, not really well, but he worked with Headlines, which was, he worked with Headlines when I worked on the CNN news side. We were one floor apart.
0: And he was the one who really developed the CNN website. I think we've lost you, Cheryl. Let's get her on the phone. Get her on the phone. We've lost Cheryl indeed. I'm going to do a little introduction of an audio clip that we've got with Cheryl. The petroglyph hunter employer is the archaeology. His name is author Richard Gonzalez, and talks with Cheryl about mysterious rock petroglyphs.
1: Hello, Richard. This is your first time here with us on Coast. Welcome aboard.
2: Well, thank you for having me.
1: Richard, you explore not just ancient Chinese petroglyphs found here in the U.S. and the Southwest, but Native American petroglyphs as well. And the decoding, which is what your book is all about.
2: Petroglyphs are pictures that are scribed into the rock face. And they depict everything from animals to inanimate objects. I got interested in them as a young child, and they're all over, so I've seen them my whole life. Nobody really knows what the petroglyphs mean, but I've been able to decode a few of them and recently found out that some of them are actually Chinese, 3,000 years old Chinese, not modern.
1: Tell me about getting interested as a young child. Did you just stumble across a rock that had etching on it?
2: They're all over our area, and every time we'd go out picnicking or whatever, they were there to be observed. And I was always fascinated, my imagination of what could they mean. And so it wasn't until recently that I was able to actually come up with some meanings of them.
1: Richard, what was it like when you saw your first petroglyph? Did you touch it, run your hands over the rock etching? What went through your mind?
2: Well, my first memory, I was only 6 years old, but the petroglyphs are normally up high on the cliffs, so you can't really touch them anyway, but you're not supposed to. So I could only look at them. And, you know, most of them are lizards and elk and coyote and things like that, which, yeah, for a young kid, it was interesting, but I didn't really get a feeling until I got up into my adulthood.
1: Tell us about your new picture book, Rock Art of the American Southwest, Petroglyphs Decoded. So what makes your book different?
2: I wanted to make a picture book that you could set it on a coffee table or put it in a museum, that you could thumb through it in 10 minutes and give you some idea of what's around here. And so I made it as a picture book, not a research book. Well, nobody knows what petroglyphs mean, and most people have an interest in it. And it's like a murder mystery. You want to solve the puzzle, and everybody wants to know what they mean. And so I started finding the meanings of things. Some of them are just astronomical symbols, solstice, and some of them go on into the Chinese.
1: And then you started focusing on the specific decoding of the rock art, of the petroglyphs, and trying to figure out what the artists of those ages were trying to convey. Tell us about how you approached that.
2: Well, I've got an analytical mind, and I always tried to understand why things worked and what they mean. These are mysteries to be solved, and so I started analyzing them and talking to different people.
1: What got you so focused and involved in investigating the Chinese petroglyphs?
2: I was a president of one of the chapters of the Arizona Archaeological Society, and one of the sister chapters had a speaker, John Rushkamp, and he was talking about ancient Chinese script in the petroglyphs. And I introduced myself and told him that I know where some of these petroglyphs are. And we became good friends, and we've collaborated over the years now. And that's how I got into the Chinese section of it.
1: And so what was it that you brought to the table for his research? How did you all manage to become such a perfect team?
2: Well, I know where the petroglyphs are. And if you find something that you don't have a clue of why they made them, I turn them over to John. Early in his life, he was in the Navy, and he was stationed over in China or Taiwan or wherever. And so he had a little bit of background of what the Chinese writing system looked like. And when it came to retirement age, he made some trips out here to the Southwest and was out looking at petroglyphs, and he saw some similarities. And so he dove into it and actually wrote the book Asiatic Echoes. And that was where he got started, and that's where I was introduced to him. He has people in the universities in China that he can communicate with and show them, and they can read some of these petroglyphs. They don't need people to explain them to them. And so he finds the meanings of them, and I find the actual petroglyph.
1: And so for our listeners who may not be familiar with petroglyphs and rock art of the Southwest, give us a few examples of what kinds of symbols that you most often come across in your explorations.
2: Well, there's a lot of pictures of coyotes and deer and elk. Those really don't have an interest to me. It's the ones that you look at and why did they do that? And so that's opens up the door of discovery. And in fact, I ran into one this morning that represented something, a wavy line, which means sound. And here's the Chinese word thunder next to it. And I just found that this morning.
1: Was there one that just turned you around like that? Your first big shocking surprise of an etching on a rock that

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1: There was any Egyptian influence throughout any of these petroglyphs that you're finding?
2: No, not exactly, but the Chinese had very good naval boats. They were explorers. I knew that they went down to Egypt and visited them, and I'm sure they saw how the Egyptians were inventing a writing system. And I think they went back to China and made their own writing system, not based off of the Egyptian, but similar to the way they did it. And they also had their naval vessels that they could go down to Egypt, but they could also go the other way and come to the Americas.
1: So you think that maybe some of the petroglyphs that you have been researching could actually have a bit of an Egyptian influence, plus the blending of the Native American and the Chinese as well?
2: Well, I think the Chinese copied what the Egyptians were doing, but they did it in their own way. They didn't just adopt Egyptian, they just copied it.
1: What is some of the most significant decoding that you have gotten from these petroglyphs that you think that it was definitely messages that the ancient artist of those wanted to survive the passage of time and future generations would know what their culture was about?
2: John Ruschkamp just got a letter from one of the professors in the university in China. And one of the petroglyphs that I found here names a specific river where the emperor lived in China. And in his opinion, that is our most significant discovery because it actually names a place inside of China.
1: Oh my goodness.
2: And so they're verifying that what we're finding is actually Chinese. That's 3,000 years old, not modern, ancient Chinese writing.
1: You and author, archaeologist John Ruschkamp believe that the Chinese were here in ancient times to explore only, not to settle and leave messages for future generations. But you two were the first voices in the wilderness to claim this about the Chinese petroglyphs, weren't you?
2: Actually, there's people back into the 1800s that speculated that possibly the Chinese came over, but they had no proof of it. John Ruschkamp and I, today, we are the leading authorities on the petroglyphs matching Chinese writing. We're getting the word out. The difference is we have actual physical proof. And there is a chart in my book that show 104 of our best examples. So we have physical proof that they were here. Where nobody else, they could only speculate.
1: That is so amazing. You mentioned that you and John are the first ones to describe and to show the physical proof and to give it voice. How do you verify the age of these ancient etchings and verify that they are truly what you think they are?
2: Petroglyphs in themselves, you can't date them. There's no way to date the rock. You can come up with some guesses. If you find pottery next to them, well, you can date the pottery and maybe the petroglyph has the same date. But the Chinese is different. The different eras when they were writing, when a new emperor came along, all of the scribes couldn't read each other's writing. And he would get the scribes to come together to simplify and standardize their writing system. And then they would translate and destroy the old versions so as to kill the old version. And then it became a new writing system. If you know what the era is or the dynasty, then you know the age. And so if we're finding a petroglyph that was of a certain era, that dates that petroglyph to that era.
1: Richard, do you think that AI has an effect on the ancient rock art of the Southwest? Does it help or hurt the profession of archaeology?
2: Well, I'm not seeing it being used, but I think it might have a benefit because it can compare.

0: Compare certain things and pull out meanings and comparisons. That's what I'm doing right now. I'm just comparing what I find, and it could help in that way.
1: Petroglyphs of the Ant People, Cheryl, huh?
2: Yes, and those pictures, I don't know if you've had a chance to look at them yet, George, but they are amazing. And the one with the Ant People is with someone who Coast listeners may be familiar with, Clifford Mahudi, who's a Native American elder. He's since passed. So Richard took him down there to that particular rock, and they talked about the Ant People because Richard told me that Clifford had asked about the Ant People, and as you heard him refer there, he was quite amazed with what he saw and the impression that the artist, whomever it was way back centuries ago, etched on those rocks. It's just amazing when you take a look at those petroglyphs or rock art that someone many, many years ago etched on those rocks for others to see. And can you just imagine why they did that and what they were hoping people would get out of that and would, you know, take from it?
1: I think it was a communication type device, don't you? Just trying to leave messages for people?
2: Well, it had to be. I mean, obviously, they didn't have the things that we have today, the internet and everything. In fact, it hasn't been that long ago that we didn't have cell phones. So things really have evolved, and I found it quite interesting also that he felt that they came over, the Chinese came over, purely to explore, not to settle, and were visitors. And then as time went on, their petroglyphs and their rock art seemed to just all blend in.
1: The Hopis talk a lot about Ant People, too. Did you know that?
2: Yes. Yes. And that's really, really pretty amazing. And one of the rocks is called the UFO Rock. And that's pretty interesting, too, that if that's true, if that is really a very accurate interpretation, it's really pretty amazing that so much time has passed. We have a lot of catching up to do, I think.
1: We'll come back with part two of Cheryl's interview in just a moment on Coast to Coast AM.
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13: ABC News, I'm Dave Packer. The U.S. and Iran could be close to another ceasefire deal that would include reopening the Strait of Hormuz. Could also open the door to more critical talks to end the war altogether if an agreement can be reached on Iran's nuclear program. ABC's Mary Bruce.
14: According to U.S. officials, the president has been briefed on a draft agreement that would extend the current fragile ceasefire and see the strait reopen over the course of 60 days. Iran loosening its grip on the critical waterway as the U.S. pulls back its naval blockade on Iranian ports. buying time to start negotiating an end to the war.
13: In Central Africa, more than 250 people so far have died from what's suspected to be Ebola. Former CIA officer David Rush facing charges after federal prosecutors say he stored hundreds of gold bars in his home. He also allegedly lied about his background in an investigation finding he never attended the colleges he claimed, nor was he a Navy pilot. This is ABC News.
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17: 334 in the Loud Security System Traffic Center. A 20 westbound indicator down a couple of left lanes just past the Columbia Drive exit. Yeah, under the speed limit rolling as you approach the Interstate 285. And a right lane of 7585 southbound to downtown connector. Getting the cones and barrels picked up near the actual interchange as we speak. So this will be totally clear in moments to come. Good news for a Friday morning commute. Jay Holloway, Triple Team Traffic, 95.5 WSB.
18: I'm WSB meteorologist Christina Upwards. Cloudy skies for Friday with scattered rain showers and thunderstorms throughout the day. Highs in the upper 70s to low 80s, dropping down to the mid 60s on Saturday morning. Saturday afternoon, mostly cloudy with pop-up showers and thunderstorms, high around 78. Sunday, partly to mostly cloudy with isolated rain showers and thunderstorms, morning lows in the 60s, daytime highs in the mid to upper 70s.

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1: It's a great 1965 song with Mel Carter, who's now 87 years old. That song sold millions of copies. Put him on the map. What a great guy he is. Mel Carter. I hope he's up. He's from Cincinnati. Hope he's awake listening to Coast going, "I just heard my show." ParanormalDate.com keeps cruising along. Have you signed up yet? It's a great deal. And it's fun to meet people who really understand you.
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3: Hi, I'm Tom.
4: Hi, I'm Jennifer. What brings you here?
3: Yeah, I'm here to meet someone who understands me.
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0: And we're back with Cheryl Jones, George Norrie with you. We'll take calls with Cheryl next hour, and her guest Richard Gonzalez will join us. And if you called in earlier to talk to Ellie Marzulli, you're eligible to call in again during the open line portion of the show. Cheryl, what was it about these rock petroglyphs that got Richard so interested?
1: Well, he told me that he grew up around that environment, and when his family would go exploring or on picnics and just kind of see what's out there, that they would run across these petroglyphs. And it just so intrigued him that he continued to just delve into what he could find. And then, of course, with an analytical mind that he has, he wanted to know what they meant, and he kept digging and digging. And it was kind of, I guess, destiny that he and his archaeology buddy, John Rushkamp Jr., who's a noted author as well, and is an archaeologist and is, you know, has quite an accomplishment record on his own, teamed up together. And John, with his history, had so many connections in China and in Asia that he was able to track down what some of these Chinese symbols meant. And it's just fascinating how Richard there, located in the southwestern area, you know, grew up with Travis Walton. And so he was able to go out and find things and kind of match everything up with the other things that John was finding on the academic side. So it's really been quite a union there, I think, to turn out what they've turned out and to match up the things that they've matched up.
0: Did he know Travis?
1: Oh, absolutely. They've been lifelong friends since childhood. And he grew up with them, as well as Mike Rogers, who sadly recently passed away, as you know, one of the crew members,
0: right,
1: who made a kind of an offhanded comment that ended up in the media as a big story that the whole thing was a hoax. But when I was interviewing Travis recently on Coast, he told me that that was a misunderstanding. The things kind of got twisted. The media didn't get it right, which is not unusual. And then Richard has a different take on it, too. So when we get to the live calls, I'm going to ask him about that to explain that to our listeners. I think that's very interesting because he was right there in the middle of that whole community upheaval. And during all of that time since 1975, when that bizarre encounter happened with Travis and the craft and missing for 5 days, and his crew members were accused of murdering him, and you know the story. Our listeners know the story. So Travis is certainly a household name from that. But, yes, Richard was right there in the middle of it from, you know, a friend and a neighbor's vantage point. So he has a lot of insight into that.
0: All right, well, tell us about part two.
1: Okay, George, in this segment I continue my conversation with petroglyph hunter, explorer Richard Gonzalez. He's an author of his new picture book, and it's going to be at the bookstores this week, Rock Art of the American Southwest, Petroglyphs Decoded. And that's the key part to his book that makes it different, as he tells the decoded stories behind the different symbols, the petroglyphs, and how some most notable rocks, like the symbols that have names on them, like newspaper rock, Jack and the Beanstalk rock, thought to be a portal into the underground. And there's a rock that he named a serenade on an ancient prairie, and that shows symbols with animals, their sounds, their music, the frequencies, and so on. And, of course, more about the ant people and others as well, showing the eclipse and the solstice. So there's just a little bit of everything in those petroglyphs when they're decoded. He also delves into repeating patterns that he was looking for in various petroglyphs that further add evidence of both Chinese and Indian explorers leaving their marks of their cultures on these huge southwestern rocks, and the stories that the Chinese symbols, like for a boat and a river, came out of that, and even location names. So the Coast listeners will recognize another familiar name there along with Travis, and that is Clifford Mahudi, who's the elder Native American, too. Here now is part two of our conversation.
2: Richard, what you've done is try to bring to the people a combination of here's the picture and here's the decoding. See how they match up. That is amazing, and that's so wonderful. It's, like you said, a puzzle that you put the pieces together for people. Let's talk briefly about the actual decoding of some of those amazing petroglyphs that you sent me. Would you describe these petroglyphs, the images, and the decoding, and go through some of the photographs that you have available, will have in your book and online? So talk about the first one that you produced.
3: That is the cover of my book, Rock Art of the American Southwest, Petroglyphs Decoded. The picture is one from John Rushkamp. He got special permission from the park rangers to go down and photograph them. He found a Chinese symbol in there and he wanted to get close to it to actually get a good picture. And the Forest Service people were so excited that they could go down with him. They were not even allowed to go down to him. And so this is a special picture from the Petrified Forest. It's called Newspaper Rock.
2: And that's amazing. You show these side by side in your book. And also there's one with the boat. And that was one that you just found that you felt was on water and related to the Chinese petroglyphs, likely to have used big boats to come to America to explore in the early days. Tell us about that.
3: Well, this is a petroglyph panel that is damaged petroglyph panels. There are some rocks that have been pried off and stolen. And so I wanted to emphasize that. And there is one petroglyph that shows, looks like a ladder laying on its side, which is the Chinese word zhao, meaning boat. And it's over a big wavy line, which I think means the ocean. Arizona doesn't have large bodies of water, no great lakes, no ocean. And so I believe this is the Chinese saying, we crossed the ocean to get here. And then there's a piece of rock that's missing. What could have been there is now lost. And I'm just wondering, you know, how much of the story is being lost because of vandalism and theft.
2: Describe for me the image you showed with the petroglyph with you standing in it with a big hole in the rock.
3: Well, the Hopi and the Zuni, their legends talk about the different worlds. They believe that in previous worlds, they were living underground in the third world. And Tewa, the sun god, invited them to come up out of the third world and live in the fourth world. And they climbed out a hole in the Grand Canyon called the Sipapu on a beanstalk similar to the Jack and the Beanstalk. And this petroglyph has a trail marker, which is normally a foot with a wavy line behind it. But this is a hand with a wavy line, meaning they climbed out on the beanstalk, not walked out.
2: That is an amazing story there and narrative. And that's in your book as well.
3: Yes.
2: Terrific. Now, you've also singled out another aspect that's really fascinating, the sound and frequency that you feel is conveyed in some of these petroglyphs. Tell me about that.
3: I was talking to John Rushkamp, and I had found a Chinese symbol meaning music, and it was next to a coyote, and underneath of it was a wavy line and a spiral. And I was thinking that, you know, the coyote howling out in the prairie. So I named the rock Serenade on an Ancient Prairie. And then I got to looking at the wavy line and the spiral, and it came to me, that's the sound of the coyote. This is the yip, yip, yip, yip, yip, ow. And so it has two languages on it. It's a Rosetta Stone. It has the Chinese version of music, and it has the Indian version of the sound the coyote makes.
2: That is astounding. So did that lead you to validate that the Chinese and American Indian cultures came together in those times, or somehow their work of petroglyphs blended together?
3: Well, I think the Indian wrote the yip, yip, yip and the spiral first, and the Chinese came later and had a sense of humor, and he wrote down, the scribe wrote music on there. The Indian wavy line and the coyote was made at a different time period than the Chinese music. It could have been hundreds of years later. You know, it wasn't the same weekend.
2: Oh, that's fascinating. Tell me about the ant people and the petroglyphs that reflect what you believe to be ant people.
3: Clifford Mahudi was a Zuni Indian, and they have legends that star people and ant people came down and gave their ancestors knowledge and helped them. And so Clifford Mahudi asked me, do I know any petroglyphs that have ant people in them? Well, I asked him, well, what do ant people look like? And he answered, well, I don't know. We just call them ant people. And so I knew of some petroglyphs that have triangular heads with long straight antennas, triangular bodies. Their arms are like sickles to cut grass with. And so I took him out to show him some of those and see if those were what he would consider as ant people.
2: What was his reaction when you showed him those kinds of figures?
3: Well, he had nothing to compare it to. He'd never seen a picture of an ant person, so he was mesmerized. He couldn't exactly verify it or deny it. It just, wow, this is interesting.
2: Did he think there was a strong possibility that that was a match?
3: Absolutely.
2: Wow. Let's move on to the one that has what could be a UFO rock. You said it could be a meteor, the sonic boom, involving Clifford as well. So tell us about that.
3: Clifford was a very good friend of mine, and he gave me some pictures of petroglyphs, which he thought were a UFO or something. One of them was at Sipapu Bridge. It shows the UFO or meteor going through the sky, and it looks like it has flames around it. And then there's a wavy line coming out of it that I think is the sound of the sonic boom. And this morning I saw that picture, and I noticed that here's the Chinese word thunder in the same picture. And so that was a major discovery even this morning.
2: Yes, you said there were new findings, and you've come up with new findings since you and I began talking, which has been now several months ago, because when I interviewed Travis Walton on my show here with Coast, you were helpful in helping put that together, along with Jennifer Stein, who helped as well. So it's all connected, isn't it?
3: That it is. It all comes together, you know, my photography, my looking for petroglyphs, learning about the Indian cultures from Clifford Mahudi, my friendship with Travis and his UFO experience, and Jennifer Stein for making Travis's documentary.
2: For those listeners of ours who don't know anything about the history of Clifford Mahudi, give us just a real quick capsule of him.
3: He was a Zuni elder, and he became an engineer, and he had government jobs with all the Indian agencies. So he was a very educated man. He was giving talks on MUFON, talks on UFOs because of their legends. And that's where I met him. I went up and told him, well, I know where these petroglyphs are that you were talking about. One that he thought was a UFO, and so did I at the time, looks like a UFO. But in the back of my mind is, could it be something else? And later on, I found out it is actually a Chinese word meaning bell. The Chinese ring bells for funerals. And here it had a person upside down, meaning they were dead. It had a bird to carry the spirit to the afterlife and the bell to ring for funerals. Well, Indians didn't have metal. They wouldn't have known what metal was. So this led me to believe that it was Chinese origin, not Indian origin.
2: This brings us to the picture with you and our friend Travis Walton at a big rock. Tell us about this.
3: I found a petroglyph that I thought meant a solar eclipse. It looks kind of like a sunflower with, reading from right to left, there's a bright flower or sun. There are three dark circles, then a dim sun and a bright sun. Well, I went back in time and found out in 1379, there was a total solar eclipse, came through Sholo, Arizona, and an Indian wrote it down. And so in 2024, there was a partial solar eclipse. And so Travis and I went out and watched the partial solar eclipse.
2: So besides the rock, you mentioned those 104 best examples of the petroglyphs that John has on his side, and also you have in your book as well. The side-by-side comparisons are really just invaluable for anyone interested in the petroglyph history. So tell us about that.
3: I made that chart several years ago, and we've made some very major discoveries since then, but we haven't updated it. But they are 104 of the best examples that we had, not all of the examples, just the best ones. And if you find only one petroglyph that matches, well, that's a coincidence. If you find two, well, yeah, it's a stretch. But when you find petroglyph after petroglyph after petroglyph, when does it become a sure thing that it has to be correct? You know, one's a coincidence. Where does a surety come in?
2: That really puts it very succinctly there. Richard, what do you want people to remember and take away from these astounding findings, especially when you put them together like you have done on that chart to show on one side the symbol itself, whether it's Native American or Chinese, and then on the other side a picture of a rock that has the very same design on it?
3: Well, not every petroglyph has a meaning, only very, very few of them. What I want people to do is to look at them and preserve them. Just look and leave.
2: Richard, where can people contact you, find your fabulous picture book made for coffee tables or museums called The Rock Art of the American Southwest, Petroglyphs Decoded?
3: I just finished the editing of the book, and I'm going to have it hopefully get published through Amazon, and you would buy the book directly through Amazon.
2: Richard, thank you so much for sharing your work and beautiful picture book with us. The more you look at these pictures and the way you bring it all together, which I know is an awful lot of work, from the different ancient cultures and ages to showing side by side and comparing what is out there today on those rocks all over the Southwest, the more mesmerizing these ancient petroglyph photos become. Thanks for being our guest.
3: Well, thanks for having me on, and I hope your audience appreciates it and found it interesting.
0: Great researcher, Cheryl.
1: Yes, he certainly is. And again, that book is going to be out next week with all his pictures. And that's the beautiful thing about that, the decoding chart that Coast has linked up. And kudos to the Coast team for working so hard to help get these photographs out there that we've talked about all this evening and stories. And it all matches up. So enjoy them.
0: All right, we're going to come back in a moment and take calls on Coast to Coast.
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10: 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And so the result, even long after the war's over, is we're going to face higher prices. And you didn't need to hear that, right? But it's a fact. So I want you to really take some time. I want you to set aside at least 1 hour. 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And look where you can generate some savings that'll help balance your household budget.
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13: From ABC News, I'm Dave Packer. As the Ebola outbreak in Central Africa continues to grow, world leaders are responding by either closing borders or issuing travel bans.
14: The CDC now says that there are about 1,200 suspected and confirmed cases of Ebola and more than 250 suspected deaths. The new cases spreading in the southeastern part of the DRC, which borders Rwanda and Burundi.
13: ABC's Kira Phillips. The U.S. and Iran could be close to another ceasefire deal that would include reopening the Strait of Hormuz. Could also open the door to more critical talks to end the war altogether if an agreement can be reached on Iran's nuclear program. ABC's Mary Bruce.
15: Sources say the U.S. has committed to discussing sanctions relief for Iran during the negotiation period, something the president had said was not up for discussion. But the Treasury Secretary not ruling it out.
16: Nothing is going to be on the table until we see the Strait of Hormuz open and the Iranians agree that they have to turn over the highly enriched uranium and that they can't have a nuclear program.
17: The bottom line here, even if the two sides agree to this short-term deal to reopen the strait, the tough nuclear negotiations are still to come.
13: 36-year-old Jacob Daniel Baker, wanted in connection with the killings of three men, was apprehended Thursday after a massive search on Hawaii's Big Island.
18: Police say three men have been murdered in homes since Monday night. Two of them were elderly men. Two women filed for restraining orders against Baker last week, saying he had threatened their lives. Autopsies are scheduled to better understand how the three men died. Alex Stone, ABC News.
13: A massive Dallas apartment complex fire Thursday was deadly. Dallas Fire Rescue spokesperson Jason Evans.
19: We can confirm that there have been three fatalities, three people located inside the debris.
13: The blaze started with an explosion Thursday afternoon. You're listening to ABC News.
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2: Unusual delays with the direction of this crash.
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12: And the delays are growing out of
3: 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How Atlanta gets there.
25: It's 405 in the Loud Security System Traffic Center. Keeping an eye on a slow ride out of Buckhead due to construction. Georgia 400 southbound near Lennox Road, exit 2. That's taking out one right lane. Elsewhere over in DeKalb County, construction continues. Taking out two left lanes, I-20 eastbound at Columbia Drive, exit 66. Those backups are making your way towards I-285. Elsewhere on the west side perimeter, road work continues. Take it slow around those construction crews. I-285 southbound, the outer loop at Martin Luther King Jr. Drive, exit 9. Blocking off two left lanes. Chip Canales, triple team traffic, 95.5. WSB.
27: I'm WSB meteorologist Christina Edwards. Cloudy skies for Friday with scattered rain showers and thunderstorms throughout the day. Highs in the upper 70s to low 80s, dropping down to the mid 60s on Saturday morning. Saturday afternoon, mostly cloudy with pop-up showers and thunderstorms, high around 78. Sunday, partly to mostly cloudy with isolated rain showers and thunderstorms, morning lows in the 60s, daytime highs in the mid to upper 70s.

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1: Up next, investigative reporter Cheryl Jones will chat with Richard Gonsalves for a bit, and then we'll take your calls right here on Coast to Coast AM.

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0: And welcome back. George Norrie, along with Cheryl Jones and polygraph hunter, explorer, archaeology researcher, photographer, author, Richard Gonsalves. Richard, you've got quite a bio, my friend. Welcome to the program.
1: Well, thanks for having me on.
0: And Cheryl, Richard's all yours. Go for it.
2: Okay. Thank you, George. Richard, it's just you and me, but I want to thank you so much for working 24/7. I know you've worked so hard to get all of those pictures and everything for us to use on Coast so that our listeners can see what's some of the things that's in your book. I know you've got a lot more, but that decoding chart that you have in your book, it's also on Coast website. You have 104 of the best examples that you and John Rushkamp Jr. came up with. Quickly tell us about that.
1: Yes, that's 104 of our best examples. We do have multiple examples of some of the symbols, but those are the best. And if you only find one petroglyph, that's a coincidence. If you find more, and the 104 of them, when does it become an assurity?
2: Mm-hmm. Yes, and real quickly, the UFO rock, and you said you've really felt it was a UFO rather than a meteor. Tell our listeners how you made that discernment.
1: Well, I think the one in the book that you're talking about possibly could have been a meteor. It has a wavy line coming out the back of it, which I found is the meaning for sound. But also, by looking at it, I found out that there was a Chinese symbol next to it that also means thunder. And so they are saying it's a thunderous noise when that object came through the sky.
2: Mm-hmm. And but you said that one you felt was more likely a UFO because it was absorbing people or eating people or however you described that. Explain that.
1: Right. There's one that looks like there's people inside of it, and then it's got a mouth and it's eating more people.
2: So that could be being taken aboard craft.
1: Right.
2: Uh-huh.
1: A primitive people would not know what a craft would be. They wouldn't know what metal is, a flying machine. The only thing they could describe is the people were being eaten if they went into it.
2: Mm-hmm. And you told me you thought that one that was called the UFO rock was likely possibly 3,000 years ago.
1: Yes. It looks kind of like the Chinese dragon, which the Indians have the Quetzalcoatl, which is a flying snake or a feathered snake serpent. And
2: yes.
1: This kind of reminds me more of possibly the Chinese dragon, which would date it at least 3,000 years ago.
2: Yes, and again, that's all linked up. All of those things that we've talked about are linked up on the Coast website. Let's quickly talk about Travis. I know you've been lifelong friends, and you've been a lifelong friend of Mike Rogers, the late Mike Rogers as well, so sorry for your loss of your friend. But
1: you.
2: Travis told me that the hoax story was all a misunderstanding, and it was all resolved in our recent interview here on Coast. You had some insight into that story because you've been there as a neighbor in the community for all that time. Tell us what your concept of that story that went global is.
1: Yes, Mike and Travis had been feuding, and Mike was mad at Travis. And Travis pointed out that Mike was, he was sick. He wasn't in his full mind, and he later died, which proves it.
2: Mm-hmm.
1: It was more of a medical thing. I have a little different perspective. I know Mike, and he couldn't say that Travis was inside of a UFO and saw anything. And so he stated that I can't back that up. Well, that was just half his sentence. He really couldn't, so he wasn't lying. He didn't know what Travis saw inside of it. He couldn't prove that. He only knew what happened before he drove off and left Travis.
2: Yes, but there's a reason he couldn't back it up. Tell me that.
1: Mike was not inside the UFO, so he couldn't verify what Travis said about it.
2: And that makes sense.
1: Yes.
2: Okay, very good. Yeah, so I think that adds a whole different meaning to it, and if that part of the story is not reported by the media, then it becomes a whole different ball game. Thank you for that input. I think our listeners will appreciate that.
0: And you know, Richard, they all passed lie detector tests during the initial situation, didn't they?
1: Oh, absolutely. Several times, not just once.
0: That makes it even more fascinating, Cheryl.
2: It's so fascinating, so fascinating. And from Travis's standpoint, I mean, I wasn't there. Just like Richard has pointed out something that no one took into consideration in reporting that story as a hoax all these years, despite what Travis said, and that was the other part of the story from Mike Rogers, was that he wasn't inside the craft. Travis was inside the craft, so he couldn't verify what went on.
0: Let's take some calls for both of you. Let's go to Jimmy in Raleigh, North Carolina to get us started. Hi, Jimmy.
3: Hi, George. Hi, Cheryl and Richard. I recently heard about the telepathy tapes, and I listened to some of those episodes. They basically work with kids who have autism, who have telepathy skills, and many of them seems to be savant syndrome, that they have skills or knowledge that they don't learn, but they have full access to, and some of them can meet at an astral plane place somewhere that they learn from non-human and angels. These are research by parapsychologists and others. You may want to look into. They may have access to the hieroglyphs or petroglyphs. If you don't understand what I'm talking about, you maybe look up telepathy tapes and listen to some of those story. Thank you for sharing what you understand or decoded so far. But the kids may be able to help you decode some more.
0: There's something special about kids with autism, Cheryl.
2: Yes, there is. And I think we're learning more and more about that. And it's such a wide array of things that are now being explored more. And new meanings are coming out of things, and of course, many of the conspiracy theories of the past are no longer conspiracy theories. Isn't that interesting?
0: Richard, how close were the Hopis to these petroglyphs of ant people?
1: They're all over the place. Any place where there's rocks that you can ride on, they're usually petroglyphs somewhere in that general area. The Zunis and the Hopis were the original. The Navajos and the Apaches came later on.
0: All right, let's go to Walter, truck driving in New York, east of the Rockies. Hello, Walter.
4: Hi, George.
0: Good to have you with us.
4: Yeah, I got something I want to tell you guys that I learned years ago in world history about the Native Americans are descendants of China. Because when China, Far East China, migrated up into Russia and across into Alaska, when those Alaskan islands were all joined together, and they came down through Western Canada and into Western United States and spread up from there. So that's another question I want to say, that that's where some of those rocks, you know, that were drawn by the Chinese.
0: How far did your investigation take you, Richard?
1: I live in Snowflake, and most of my trips are just around this local area. But John Rush Camp got over into Nevada, California, and over into Albuquerque. I got into New Mexico, and we both found petroglyphs that are identical, three states apart. So people were writing things, and they knew what they were writing. It wasn't just an accidental scribble.
0: What got you interested in this?
1: I grew up in Snowflake, and petroglyphs were part of my life. They were always there to look at. I always tried to imagine what they could mean, but it wasn't until later that I started into photography and taking pictures of them and finding that there's multiples of the same figures. And then I met John Rushkamp, and we've collaborated ever since.
2: And his contacts in China and Asia have really been invaluable with the work that you two have done together in trying to put together the pieces of this puzzle with two cultures, the Chinese and the Native Americans, both reflected in the petroglyphs or in the rock art, right?
1: Correct. Neither one of us can actually read Chinese. So when we find something that was unusual, he has contacts in China that he could send them to, and they verified what they mean and verified that they are real.
0: The real deal. Next up, Cornelius in Louisiana. Hello there, Mr. White.

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1: We all love you, George. Happy birthday, George's mom and everything. And, George, thank you for letting us speak freely. God bless you, and God bless America.
2: Go ahead, Richard.
3: Okay, yes. The petroglyphs, they don't have any subtitles on them, so you can't verify what they all say, but you can look at them and know that there's more mysteries out there to find and more mysteries to decode.
2: What do you think of that, Cheryl?
4: Oh, I think that's pretty exciting. Pretty exciting, and I was really glad that he and Clifford Mahuti got together and collaborated on the Ant People, and that was pretty amazing to see those figures behind your picture that you had, and also for some people who aren't seeing the pictures, certainly, you know, describe those Ant People again for our listeners who don't have the internet to take a look at them or can't see them.
3: Yeah, we have special petroglyphs here that are a little different than other areas. They've got kind of a triangular head with long, straight antenna. They have a triangular body. Their arms and hands look like a sickle that you would cut grass with. And they look like ants.
4: Mm-hmm. Let's go back to the UFO rock for a moment. How did you think that that was a UFO again, as opposed to a meteor? You were talking about the Chinese dragon and the flying snake, and all of that.
3: Well, I think we're talking about two different petroglyphs. They both show something flying in the sky.
4: Mm-hmm.
3: One of them actually has people inside of him, and he's eating people. And the other one is just a round, oval shape, traveling through the sky with a wavy line behind it. And then there are figures that similar to the Ant People down on the ground close to it. So they could be Ant People that came out of that meteor or UFO.
4: What about the emergence panel, the Jack and the Beanstalk, with that big hole in that rock? And you're standing there in front of it, and you show the difference between the size of your hand and the hand that's on that petroglyph. Explain that. You said that was a portal to the underworld, or that's what's thought of, that's what the interpretation is of that?
3: The Hopi and the Zuni call it a Sipapu, which is a hole in the Grand Canyon that their ancestors, they believe, lived underground. And Tewa, the sun god, invited them to come up and live in the upper world, the world we live in. And he promised to take care of them. And so they climbed out on a beanstalk, similar to the beanstalk that Jack and the Beanstalk climbed out of. And that petroglyph also has a handprint with a wavy line under it, meaning a trail marker.
4: Mm-hmm.
3: Usually a trail is a footprint, but this is a handprint, so they didn't walk out. They climbed out.
2: Let's go to Ruth in Maryland. Hey, Ruthie, go ahead.
5: Hi, George and Cheryl and Richard. Thank you so much for taking my call. And, Richard, I know your work has been in the Southwest, but have you ever heard of Juddicoa Rock in North Carolina? It's in the Smoky Mountains near Cherokee. It's a big rock, probably about 12 foot high. The last, when I seen it, it was back in the early 90s, and you could actually walk up on the rock and climb up on it. I don't know if it's protected now, but it has an awful lot of petroglyphs on it, and it would be nice if you could go there and decode that. And also, will I be able to get your book at my

0: and local community bookstore because I really believe in supporting local business.
1: Okay.
0: Thank you.
1: You can look at a sample of the book on my YouTube channel under my name, Richard Gonsalves. And the book will be available the first week in June. The reason that we do have the Chinese in our area, I believe that the Chinese came over and landed in the San Diego area, and then they came overland basically on Route 66. And this is desert. They had to be fed every night, so they had to go from village to village. And there, originally we thought it was only along Route 66, but I've now found that there's more expeditions that the Chinese did. So the Chinese connection we only found here in Arizona and New Mexico in the beginning.
2: A lot going on in North America beyond Christopher Columbus, huh?
1: Yes. And also they had lives back in China. They were just here to explore, and they returned to China to live their life there. So there's not a lot of evidence other than a few petroglyphs.
0: And Richard, you told me that you're always finding new petroglyphs, despite the fact that they're thousands of years old, and that recently you found a boat that you felt was another Chinese petroglyph.
2: We'll be back in a moment with Cheryl Jones to wrap things up right here on Coast to Coast AM.
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4: This is the Bloomberg Black Business Beat. Media mogul Byron Allen's been busy lately. He recently announced his takeover of BuzzFeed, buying a majority stake and becoming chairman and CEO. He's also taking over the time slot vacated by Stephen Colbert on CBS across the nation weeknights at 11:30.
5: He's had these syndicated comedy programs that run local stations for years. Comics Unleashed in particular is the one that's going to be in the Colbert spot. This has been going on for 20 plus years, I think. He invites comedians on. He's had some of the earliest appearances with people who are big names today.
4: That's Chris Paul Mary, who covers the entertainment space for Bloomberg News and has interviewed Allen before. And his show airing in that prime late night slot is a callback to Allen's own beginnings. His big break was an appearance on The Tonight Show with Johnny Carson.
5: He's 16 years old. Yeah, you can find it on YouTube. Maybe you'll find it on BuzzFeed now.
4: I'm Bloomberg's Justin Milliner on the Black Business Beat.
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15: 435 in the Loud Security System Traffic Center. You got a new crash over on the west side perimeter, I-20 eastbound at I-285. That's blocking a couple of lanes. You got delay stretch all the way back to Fulton Industrial Boulevard. Elsewhere over in College Park, construction continues. I-285 westbound the inner loop at Riverdale Road has taken out two right lanes. Chip Canales, Triple Team Traffic, 95.5 WSB.
16: I'm WSB meteorologist Christina Edwards. Partly to mostly cloudy for Friday morning with scattered pop-up showers and thunderstorms through the afternoon. Highs in the upper 70s to low 80s.

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0: And welcome back, George Norrie with Cheryl Jones, our investigative reporter, and Richard Gonsalves. Richard, what could be the next exploration for you?
1: Well, there's still a lot to be explored, and I go back to the same places over and over, and I find things that I missed. So most of them are going to be here in Arizona.
0: All right. Well, you keep doing what you're doing. And Cheryl, of course, as we wrap up, can you believe we're in the May already, going into June?
2: And by the way, happy birthday to your mother and in advance, happy birthday to you. You have one coming up soon, too.
0: Mine's next week.
2: Yes, I know. Why are they coming so fast?
0: They just keep coming. Cheryl, we'll talk to you in a few weeks. Cheryl Jones, investigative reporter. Her website is linked up at coasttocoastam.com as well. The late British artist Benjamin Creme received a telepathic message from a wisdom master about the emergence of the Maitreya, or as some call the world teacher. Wait till you listen to this.
3: Benjamin Creme, a British artist, longtime student of the ageless wisdom teachings, has become the principal source of information about the emergence of the Maitreya, what he calls the world teacher. In 1959, Mr. Creme received his first telepathic message from a wisdom master. Not long after, he was informed that Maitreya would return within 20 years and that he would be given the opportunity to play an active role in the event he so chose. Mr. Creme has written 10 books, gives lectures, and has been on this program numerous times. Here he is, Benjamin Creme. Back. It's been a while, Benjamin. How are you?
4: Yes, indeed. Yes, I'm fine. Thank you.
3: Still speaking around the world?
4: I am indeed, yes.
3: Cool. For people who don't know who the Maitreya is, would you describe him? And then, of course, you do know he's controversial, so I'll ask you for a few of those.
4: Maitreya is the personal name of the head and leader of a group of, from our point of view, totally perfected beings, the masters of wisdom. A group of men like us, who have gone ahead of us in evolution and evolved to a point where they no longer need to be on this planet. But a large number of them remain on the planet to oversee the plan of evolution for the rest of us. The head and leader of that group is the Lord Maitreya, and he holds the office of world teacher and is expected by all the major religions under one name or another. Christians await the return of the Christ. Maitreya embodies what we call the Christ principle, the energy of love. He's awaited by Muslims as the Imam Mahdi. Several of them, the Shiite groups, believe that he is either in the world or expected to be in the world within the next 3 or so years. Hindus await the coming of Krishna.
3: Yeah.
4: Buddhists await the coming of Maitreya Buddha. They have his name right. 2,600 years ago, the Buddha made a prophecy that at this time would come into the world a new teacher, a Buddha like himself, by name Maitreya, who by dint of his extraordinary spiritual stature could galvanize and inspire humanity into the making of a brilliant golden civilization based, as he put it, on righteousness and truth. And this is, I believe, the Maitreya Buddha that is expected by Buddhists. Although I know Japan very well, I go there every year, and the Buddhists in Japan expect Maitreya Buddha, but they see him coming in something like 650 million years from now. Well, to my mind, they've got it totally wrong. Maitreya is in the world, came into the everyday world from the Himalayas, where he has lived for thousands and thousands of years, and took up his position in the Asian community of London on the 19th of July, 1977, has now reached a point where he can come openly into the world, and we expect this to take place very, very soon.
3: How soon, Benjamin?
4: Very soon. I can't give you a date. It might be tomorrow, a week's time, 3 weeks from now, 2 months, any time in the immediate future.
3: I mean, I know when we talked 4 years ago, it's been a long time, 4 years ago, you know, the word of the Maitreya was starting to get out. Is he well known in Europe?
4: I don't think he's more well known in Europe than in America. Okay. I've had more media coverage in America than anywhere else in the world. So I would think the people in America are probably more informed about Maitreya than anyone. Although the Japanese, although I don't get, because of the language problem, I don't get the same media coverage, the Japanese are tremendously involved. If I hold a lecture in Tokyo, while I was there in May this year, there are 2,000 people at a lecture.
3: Well, that's a lot of people. Yeah. Now, I've got to ask you this, Benjamin, while we chat this hour, and I may keep you for phone calls for an hour after that. There are a lot of people who do study the Maitreya. They truly believe that he, it, whatever you want to call this, is the Antichrist.
4: Yeah.
3: And I know you don't get offended when you get those questions asked.
4: No,
3: I mean, you're going to get a lot of those tonight, but I do need you to address that. People believe he's the Antichrist.
4: Yeah.
3: Why?
4: Well, people are completely wrong because they don't know what the Antichrist is. The usual idea of the Antichrist is that there will be some kind of a man who will appear before the Christ, and this is the expectation of Christians, that the Christ will return, although they don't know when, or the manner, and the posit the idea that before he comes, will come into the world a man who could be mistaken for the Christ, but he is in fact evil incarnate. He is the devil. He is all the worst possible evil they can imagine. It's their own fears that they project onto Maitreya. The Antichrist is something completely different from that. It's not a man. It is an energy deliberately released into the world to break down the old order. It's in Revelations of St. John, as you probably know.
3: Yes.
4: It refers to the release of the Antichrist through the Emperor Nero, who, so that the Roman dispensation could be finished and destroyed to prepare the way for Christendom. It was released again in our time through Hitler, a group around Hitler in Nazi Germany, together with a group around Mussolini in Italy, and a further group of militarists in Japan. And these three forces, the Nazis, the fascists in Italy, and the Japanese militarists, embodied the energy we call the Antichrist. It has been and gone, it has done its destructive work and prepared the way for the coming of the Christ today. Maitreya, as far as Christians are concerned, is the Christ. And they await him without knowing that he's called Maitreya. They are looking for Jesus Christ. Well, Jesus is a disciple of Maitreya. And 2,000 years ago, Maitreya used the vehicle, the body of the disciple Jesus, to manifest for 3 years, from the baptism to the crucifixion. Jesus made two enormous sacrifices. One was the giving up of his body for the use of Maitreya for these 3 years, and the other to be literally crucified on the cross, which is a symbolic enactment of a great initiation, which in the West is called the crucifixion. In the East, it's known as the Great Renunciation, in which all is renounced, even death, life itself, for the higher life of the resurrected masters.
3: With this return, Benjamin, of the Maitreya, that could come at any time, why? Why now?
4: He comes now at this particular time because the masters as a group, quite apart from humanity, have come to an end of a cycle in their evolution which requires them to return to the everyday world where once they lived as ordinary men and women in the world, to show their ability to work on all planes. They have consciousness on all planes on Earth, but to show their ability to work consciously and with control on all planes in group formation. They have done this individually, but they must show their ability to do it in group formation. As their teacher, as their leader, Maitreya comes as one of them. That's the reason for coming at this moment. The other reason is that humanity is going through a tremendous cosmic event. The change from one cosmic cycle to another.
3: A huge change.
4: From the Piscean experience into the Aquarius experience. And this goes on over years and years and years. The energies of Pisces began to recede in 1625. The energies of Aquarius began to come in 1675. And by now, they're more or less equal. Not quite, but very near. And the world is divided into two lots of people. Those, not because they're evil, but because they love them, who are holding on to the old ways, of Pisces, the greedy, selfish, self-interested ways of Pisces, and all the structures, political, economic, religious, social, scientific, educational, and so on, are all created under the aegis of the energies of Pisces. But we are now in the early stages of the age of Aquarius.
3: The
4: new energies are coming in and are quite different from those of Pisces.
3: But you know, Benjamin, with this entire world upside down right now, it is ironic that the Maitreya would arise at the same time.
4: No, I think it's very pertinent that just at such a time he does come to show us how to handle the situation, how to safely move from the experience of Pisces into the experience of Aquarius. The energies of Pisces have given us tremendous things like individuality, a sense of idealism, devotion to an ideal. But that ideal, because of the marked individuality at the same time, has always been our own ideal. Whatever had to do with ourselves, our family, our group, our nation, our country, is right. Right, whatever it does no wrong, and we do no wrong. So we have built in a kind of one-sided view of life, a fundamentalist view of life, and left ourselves no longer open to other points of view. And it takes all points of view to make a world. We're not all thinking the same things, and we're not all at the same point in evolution. And so the world is really an aggregate of ideas and forces, and that has to be given expression. Whereas holding on to one dogmatic viewpoint, whether that be religious, you know, Christian or Buddhist or Muslim or Hindu or Jewish or whatever, is not of benefit to humanity. Neither is holding on to an ideological idea like socialism or communism or democracy or fascism or Nazism. These are mental ideas, and they only confuse. They block the view of life in reality to humanity. So we are all working through a fog of glamour. We don't see life as it really is. And that glamour has to be removed. The masters are people who have in themselves removed all hint of glamour from their emotional makeup, all hint of illusion from their mental makeup, and are perfected. And they are there to show us how to do the same thing, how to become like them perfect. And in the immediate future, the work of hierarchy is to show us how to safely move out of the restraints and exaggerations of Pisces into the unity of Aquarius. The energies of Aquarius are about oneness.
3: I understand that.
4: Unity. But with total diversity, so that they are a unity in diversity, the utmost diversity, the utmost individuality, but all brought together and put at the service of unity.
3: Are you still in telepathic communication with the Maitreya?
4: Not with Maitreya, no, but with my own master.
3: You are? Yeah. Okay. Okay. How about Maitreya? Are you in contact with him at all?
4: I'm in contact with him, yes, but not in a sort of like phoning up sort of way, you know?
3: I mean, he
4: overshadows me at all my meetings. He directs the energies through me in our meditation, transmission meditation, which our master has introduced to the world. But I can't ring up my tray. I can call on him at any time, but I can't sort of ring him up and say, look, could you do this or that?
3: Does he have the ability to manifest himself wherever he wants to go?
4: Yeah, wherever. Anywhere in the world at any moment. He is omniscient. He has full consciousness.
0: Benjamin Krem, one heck of a guy. For Dan Galante, Donna Walker, Tom Danheiser, Sue Trikas, Lex Lonehood, Sean Adesor, Alec Fernandez, Stephanie Smith, Tim Benal, George Knapp, and Richard Serrett. I'm George Norrie, somewhere out there on Coast to Coast AM. We'll see you on our next edition. Until then, be safe, everyone.

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3: It is 5 o'clock. Good morning. I'm Chris Chandler. This is Atlanta's morning news. It is Friday. Thank you for waking up with us. Our top local stories.
9: A major overhaul will allow one of Metro Atlanta's largest hospitals to treat more patients.
1: Two Metro high schools are taking part in a pilot program using drone technology to ward off school shootings.
3: These stories coming up in less than 90 seconds. First, let's get traffic and weather. Here's Smiley Mart McKay.
10: Southside perimeter construction holding you up near Hartsfield-Jackson Atlanta International. They've yet to break out. The crews have out of the left lanes of 285 westbound near Riverdale Road exit 60, so we are seeing the brake lights live with the jam cam leaving the airport tunnel heading to I-85. Next report at 510 from the Loud Security Systems Traffic Center, Triple Team Traffic, 95.5 WSB.
11: Mostly cloudy, showers possible any time today, but the bulk of the rain holds off until late afternoon and this evening. Showers and thunderstorms becoming more widespread. Before that rain moves in late today, we'll top out at 81. Tomorrow, low 69, high 80, with an 80% chance of showers and storms. I'm Channel 2 Action News Chief Meteorologist Brad Nitz, 95.5 WSB.
3: 75 degrees here in Midtown Atlanta to start the morning. It's 5:01. Our top local story this morning.
12: It will be one of these spaces that you walk in and say, wow, when you walk in the door.
3: Big budget overhaul will transform the ER at one of the biggest hospitals, not just in Metro Atlanta, but in all of Georgia. WSB's Veronica Waters reports Northside Hospital Atlanta will be treating patients in a construction zone over the next 2 years.
13: It's an emergency room expansion. Emergency Services Director Chris Munn says Northside Atlanta is adding about 68,000 square feet of space to the ER they opened in 1995.
12: They thought it was the best in the world, and it was at the time. But over the years, it has just been completely outpaced by the growth of the community around us.
13: The $48 million upgrade ups patient treatment rooms from 42 to 60, adds a two-story entry lobby, 5 triage bays, and a dedicated CT scanner.
12: To get patients to a higher level of care at a quicker pace.
13: The ER will remain open throughout construction. Veronica Waters, 95.5 WSB.
3: Plans to have the work finished by 2028. By bed count, Northside Atlanta is already the largest hospital in Georgia, more than 600 patient beds at the campus in Sandy Springs. Hospital also has locations in Cherokee, Forsyth, and Gwinnett counties. It's 5:02 now, and with more news, here are Judd Hickenbotham and Cheryl Castro.
1: The Georgia Chamber of Commerce launches a new initiative to help communities interested in attracting data centers. Chamber President and CEO Chris Clark believes it's a key step forward.
0: And most importantly, I think it will help communities replace misinformation with facts and preparation.
9: Now, Clark says their designation of communities as being data center ready considers factors like infrastructure, workforce, and zoning. He admits not every area wants a data center, but the demand for more energy and computing power is only going to grow.
1: Demand for data centers is challenging utility providers across the country, including here in Georgia.
14: As the number of these large load data centers grows across the country and the state, Georgia Power President and CEO Kim Green says they are working to expand to meet the need.
15: We're very fortunate in Georgia to have enough assets to serve the load that's coming, to have a structure that allows us to do it in a way where we have one eye on 20 years from now and one eye on tomorrow.
14: The company is currently working to nearly double overall capacity to meet the growing demand under a plan approved last year. In Atlanta, Jonathan O'Brien, 95.5 WSB.
9: Negotiators with the U.S. and Iran say they've reached a deal to extend the country's ceasefire for another 60 days while they work on a long-term plan for the conflict in the Middle East. Although nothing has been signed, it's believed the deal would include the gradual reopening of the Strait of Hormuz and the drawing down of the U.S. naval blockade in the strait.
1: Treasury Secretary Scott Bessent has asked if sanctions relief for Iran is also on the table with negotiations.
16: Nothing is going to be on the table until we see the Strait of Hormuz open and the Iranians agree that they have to turn over the highly enriched uranium and that they can't have a nuclear program.
1: Iran has pushed back on U.S. demands that it end its nuclear program and turn over its highly enriched uranium as part of any deal.
9: Check back often. We'll keep you updated on the conflict in the Middle East here on 95.5 WSB and on the WSB radio app. Breaking news in the region when it happens.
1: It's 5:04. A Canton man gets life in prison with the possibility of parole after pleading guilty to the brutal attack of a house cleaner.
17: Through next door, a woman went to a house to give a price on a house cleaning. The man inside attacked her with a screwdriver and sexually assaulted her for 5 hours. He later took her to the hospital, telling her to lie about what happened, but doctors figured it out. Assistant District Attorney Kelly Chavis prosecuted the case.
18: This is a cautionary tale, and this is the story that scares everyone. This is the story that's on Law & Order SVU.
17: Ezekiel Lamar Jackson will spend life in prison with the possibility of parole. Lisa Nicholas, 95.5 WSB.
9: The city of Mableton approves its intergovernmental agreement with Cobb County. It would pay the county $13 million for law enforcement services for the next year. That total is millions cheaper than previous negotiations.
1: The agreement also provides transportation and stormwater services to the city through 2034. The Cobb County Commission now needs to approve the deal that was worked out between Chair Lisa Cupid and Mableton Mayor Michael Owens.
9: The FBI updates plans for security and intel gathering for next month's World Cup matches here in Atlanta. The Bureau's Aaron Hope says drones will not be allowed near any events.
19: Our biggest priority right now is messaging, making sure that individuals are aware that this is a no-drone zone, and we want to ensure that that messaging gets out.
1: He also says threats, whether real or fake, are a federal crime and will be taken seriously. The FBI's overall message remains that the public safety is top of mind, and fans should feel free to head to World Cup events without fear.
9: Boy, it's yet another issue for the housing market. Mortgage rates rise again to just over 6.5%, their highest level in 9 months.
20: A reversal of earlier declines that offered a bright spot to the lagging housing market. The normally hot spring and summer buying months cooling once again and sidelining potential home buyers.
1: Michelle Franzen reports higher rates mean higher home loan payments and less buying power. The trend is being driven by the conflict in the Middle East and inflation, which is at a 3-year high. It's 5:06.
3: When Atlanta's morning news continues in 3 minutes from now, we'll get the weekend forecast. Channel 2 Action News meteorologist Brad Nitz is in. In fact, he'll have our exclusive 5-day forecast. Top Triple Team traffic story, construction near the airport lingering into this 5 a.m. hour. And the National Spelling Bee, the final results are in. We have a champion. How did our Metro 6th grader come out in the end? You'll hear the answer. I'm Chris Chandler, underway on a Friday now. It's 5:06.
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3: It is 10 past 5. Good morning. This is Atlanta's morning news for Friday after traffic and the 5-day forecast in 90 seconds. Drones to battle school shooters in Georgia. Trying it out in Metro Atlanta, in fact. Brad Nitz here in just a second. Let's go to the traffic center first and start triple team traffic with Mark McKay.
10: Watching construction breakdown, Chris, near the airport. Still got the right lanes impacted, though, 285 westbound at Riverdale Road. Fortunately, nothing more than a tap of the brakes in the area. Same story on the west side perimeter as those construction barrels get pulled to the left and the right shoulders on 285 north and southbound near Cascade Road, exit 7. Watching for any slowing on I-20. Ashley Frasca.
28: Overnight, construction crews have been working in the left lanes. I-20 eastbound leaving Wesley Chapel Road. It looks like they're about to head off as they're on the exit ramp now from I-20 east to Panola Road. 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Next report at 5:20 from the Loud Security Systems Traffic Center. Triple Team Traffic, 95.5 WSB.
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11: Mostly cloudy. We'll top out the low 80s today. A stray shower, thunderstorm possible any time during the day, but the bulk of the rain holds off until late afternoon and this evening especially. Tomorrow, low 69, high 80, 80% chance of showers and storms, and then we'll drop that rain chance to 40% on Sunday. A little more scattered with a high of 76. Now my 5-day forecast for Monday and Tuesday. Partly cloudy Monday, just scattered showers and storms, rain chance 40%, low 66, high 80. And then partly cloudy and dry on Tuesday, 20% chance of a stray shower, high 81. Recapping today's forecast, a few showers possible any time today, but our better chance of more widespread rain and storms comes in late afternoon and evening. High today, 81. I'm Channel 2 Action News Chief Meteorologist Brad Nitz, 95.5 WSB.
3: Temperatures already in the mid-70s around Metro Atlanta this morning, 75 degrees, in fact, here at our studio in Midtown. Don't forget our Grand for Gas contest for a Friday. Keyword coming up at 8:11 this morning. It'll be your first of 5 chances today to win $1,000. Good Friday morning. It is May the 29th. I'm Chris Chandler. You're listening to Atlanta's Morning News. Some bad news from the Southwest Airlines CEO coming on our money update in less than 5 minutes at 5:17. And why? Really, it's our fault. You and me. It's 5:12 now.
9: A program that deploys drones to stop school shootings will launch at a pair of Metro Atlanta high schools this fall.
0: Five Georgia schools were selected to launch a Campus Guardian Angel pilot program. These include Forsyth Central High School in Cumming and River Ridge High School in Woodstock. The CEO of Campus Guardian Angel, Justin Manston, says the drones are designed to stop a school shooting before law enforcement arrives.
12: Our goal is to respond in 5 seconds, to then find the shooter in 15 seconds, and to then degrade or incapacitate the shooter in 60 seconds.
0: The program is funded through the end of the school year. Jordan Brown, 95.5 WSB.
1: Well, he's the only gang interventionist in the state of Georgia, and he's trying a different tact for schools around the state. Jose Ramirez admits one of the biggest challenges is the lack of prevention programs for at-risk youth, which has led to him to take a more personal approach.
13: So every kid is different, and you have to have that program that has to be flexible to address the needs of that specific child.
9: He says they try to show a student that there is a future beyond gang life, and it's important to reach them before trauma turns into trouble. He's hopeful the program will continue to expand after first starting in Meriwether County, south of Atlanta.
1: A massive fireball lights up the night sky around Cape Canaveral, Florida, when something goes horribly wrong on the launch pad during a test fire of a Blue Origin rocket.
14: The explosion turning night into day, sending a massive shockwave rippling through the air. The sound of the explosion taking nearly a minute to reach the camera.
9: Sophie Flay reports no one was hurt. The rocket was unmanned. Blue Origin's founder Jeff Bezos says they plan to figure out what went wrong and then move on with improving the 320-foot-tall rocket.
1: It's 5:14. Congressmen Richard Blumenthal and Jim Himes are in Ukraine to show continued U.S. support for the country's war efforts against Russia. Blumenthal addresses a letter sent from Ukrainian President Zelensky to the Trump administration and Congress asking for more air defense against Russian attacks.
15: I can't speak for the administration, but my hope and expectation is that America will respond positively to this request. We have in the past. We should again in the future.
9: He also pushes back on claims that the U.S. is abandoning Ukraine and that Russia is winning the war.
1: The city of Dunwoody creates a new level for its police force in order to retain officers in the city.
16: A recent study shows Dunwoody needs to increase pay for police officers in order to stay competitive and keep officers from leaving. Consultant Stacy Witchell recommends creating level 2 police officers and increasing pay.
17: And that would allow for your officers to continue to advance within your system without, you know, stepping into that sergeant role.
16: Police Officer 2 would be assigned to a pay grade higher than Police Officer 1, meaning eligible employees would receive a 5% pay increase. The city council agreed. Sabrina Cupid, 95.5 WSB.
9: There's still no official cause for a major fish kill of the Chattahoochee River triggered by recent flash flooding. Jason Olseth with the Chattahoochee River Keeper says discharge from a combined sewer tunnel near Peachtree Creek could have contributed to the problem.
18: And that tunnel, far as we know, has not discharged actually since 2009 when we had record floods. But it did discharge last week, and we do believe that this is a factor in the major fish kill.
1: His group is independently investigating the incident, which left thousands of fish dead in the river.
9: Well, it's another close call for a Metro Atlanta middle schooler in the Scripps National Spelling Bee.
19: Out of all the spellers in the nation, Peachtree Middle School's Sarv Darvain is number 3 in the country. During the final round of the Scripps Spelling Bee, a 4-letter word took out the 6th grader.
29: Daisa. D-A-I-S-A. Daisa.
30: Daisa is D-I-S-A.
19: The crowd giving him a rousing round of applause as the judge tells him,
31: "And you're not done. We know that. Congratulations."
29: Thank you.
19: Sarv finished 3rd last year as well. Michelle Wright, 95.5 WSB.
1: It's 5:16.
3: Coming at 5:21, we will update the weekend weather for you, and we'll get you to work on time. We don't have to say get you to school on time this morning anymore for quite a while. First, though, 5:17. Let's check your money. Here's Bloomberg's Andrew O'Day.
32: As fuel costs have risen for airlines over the past 3 months, the airfare they charge flyers have risen. But when fuel prices eventually fall back down, airfares likely won't. A bit of candor comes from the CEO of Southwest Airlines, who says it's because consumer demand has remained strong, despite the fact it's hiked fares 7 consecutive times. The CEO also says the shutdown of Spirit Airlines, which removes a major price undercutter, will keep overall fares higher. Declining volumes of mail and high operational costs have meant years of massive losses for the U.S. Postal Service, which is now tightening its belt. A memo from Postmaster General David Steiner details a suspension of discretionary spending across the USPS, including travel, office supplies, and professional services that do not, in his words, support essential work. The memo says the cutbacks will remain in place until the agency's cash position stabilizes.
3: Stock futures are mostly unchanged ahead of the opening bell this morning, clearly awaiting developments from the Middle East and most importantly from the White House this morning. President Trump yet to weigh in, as you've heard, on this tentative peace deal we are told about. Metro Atlantic gas prices will start the weekend per AAA at an average of $3.94 a gallon. That is 14 cents cheaper than 1 week ago here, and it is still way below the national average, which stands at $4.39 a gallon this morning. When Atlanta's morning news continues, and that is just 4 minutes from now, we will get the latest on the Ebola outbreak and a back and forth over where Ebola patients should go or be sent in this particular case. We'll also get traffic, and Brad Nitz is in with the weather for you. It's 518.
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3: It's 5:21 after traffic and weather in about 90 seconds now. Something we don't hear very often. Why there is some praise this morning for the Fulton County Jail. 5:21 now, and let's get live team coverage of traffic and weather. Here is Smiling Mark McKay.
10: Nothing's moving on the East Freeway. We're going to think that construction is breaking down on I-20 eastbound past Wesley Chapel Road, exit 68. I see on the jam cam nobody coming through at Panola, so hopefully those crews are wrapping.

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2: Atlanta's morning news continues now. Coming up in about 2 minutes at 5:25, yet one more way crooks have found to target you online. We'll hear from Clark Howard. It's 5:23 now.
3: Advocates for jail reform cheer an announcement from Fulton County Sheriff Pat Labatt that the county jail will stop accepting most misdemeanor bookings starting July 1st. Those misdemeanors would include public drunkenness and marijuana possession. And
4: Devin Barrington Ward with the group Communities Over Cages says they've wanted this change for years.
5: Other leaders in Fulton County have sometimes labeled that request as being radical or anti-public safety when the data and the statistics just don't support that.
4: And Fulton County Commission Chair Rob Pitt says he plans to ask the change take place sooner before the World Cup begins next month.
3: While some countries are closing borders or issuing travel bans in response to the Ebola outbreak in Central Africa, there is also a call for peace in the region to focus on fighting the virus.
6: The head of the World Health Organization is calling for a ceasefire in the Democratic Republic of the Congo, saying it would save lives. Cases of the deadly Ebola virus continue to spread across the war-torn region, making it difficult for health workers to provide care.
4: Akira Phillips reports the Atlanta-based CDC now estimates there are about 1,200 cases in this latest outbreak in Africa, with at least 250 deaths. Public health workers in the region say the virus is still spreading at an alarming rate.
3: The White House is under investigation over its transfer of student loan services from the Education Department to the Treasury and whether it's illegally shipping off functions to other agencies. Reporter Chuck Sievertson says the probe was triggered by Democratic Senator Elizabeth Warren.
7: Warren says the administration is hurting students, families, and teachers by ripping important programs out of the Education Department and shipping them off to agencies with no expertise.
4: But the Department of Labor, which has taken on some of the education programs, insists the transfers increase efficiency. It's 5:25.
2: And here's WSB consumer expert Clark Howard next.
8: One of the hottest areas that crooks want to hack are travel sites, because it's a gold mine. People who travel tend to have more income, more assets than the general population. So criminals want to target hotel booking sites, airline sites in particular. And recently, Booking.com, which owns Priceline and a bunch of other booking sources, got hacked. And now criminals have information on tons of people and now are sending out messages saying, oh, so you're booked at such and such a hotel. We need to confirm your credit card. We had a problem processing your card. And it's not from Booking or one of their sites. It's from the hackers. Be very cautious anytime an airline, hotel, or travel booker says, we need you to validate your credit card. Almost always, it's a scam.
2: All right, Clark, thank you very much. You're listening to Atlanta's Morning News for a Friday, the end of a shortened work week, last week of school for still a few of you. Everybody's done now here across Metro Atlanta. When we continue at 5:30, you'll hear our top stories. And boy, the first one is a switch. It's not what we usually hear. There are some communities who want to lure those big data centers in and a new effort to help them out. We will tell you all about that. And don't forget our Grand for Gas contest keyword is coming up at 8:11 this morning. As always, there is still plenty of time, but we're much closer by now to the end of the contest than the beginning. So make sure you play this morning. I'm Chris Chandler. It's 5:26 now.
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1: It's 5:30 now. Good morning. I'm Chris Chandler. This is Atlanta's morning news. Thank you for waking up with us on a Friday. Our top local story.
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10: Decatur School Board will investigate a controversy swirling around the district superintendent.
1: These stories coming up in less than 90 seconds. First, let's get traffic and weather. Here's Smiling Mark McKay.
11: It can be a tedious process picking up all the construction barrels in these work zones, including the one outbound toward Lithonia, Stonecrest, Conyers, and Covington. Finally seeing traffic moving again past Panola Road, I-20 eastbound at exit 71. Crews held up traffic there to get safely onto the right shoulder, leaving Wesley Chapel. I still see construction barrels in the roadway on the south side perimeter, working out of the right lanes of 285 westbound near Riverdale Road, exit 60. Next report at 5:40 from the Loud Security Systems Traffic Center, Triple Team Traffic, 95.5 WSB.
12: Mostly cloudy. The threat for showers and storms will increase, especially late today into the evening hours. If you have Friday evening plans, plan for some wet weather. High today, 81. Tomorrow, low 69, high 80 with showers and storms likely. Saturday's rain chance, 80%. And then for Sunday, low 66, high 76. Mostly cloudy with scattered showers. Sunday's rain chance drops to 40%. I'm Channel 2 Action News Chief Meteorologist Brad Nitz, 95.5 WSB.
1: 75 degrees here in Midtown Atlanta at 5:31. 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
13: Because we know that demand for energy, connectivity, computing power is only going to grow.
1: Data centers in ever-increasing demand as more and more people make use of AI technology. We have done a lot of stories about people fighting to keep them out of their communities. But this morning, WSB's Jonathan O'Brien begins our in-depth team coverage with a program to help leaders looking to lure in such development.
14: Georgia Chamber President and CEO Chris Clark says their new program aims to help local communities determine if they are data center ready.
13: The goal is to help our elected officials and communities make informed decisions and understand what readiness actually looks like. Do you have the fiber access, water systems, workforce, land use, the right zoning?
14: He knows not every community wants a data center, but he believes the effort will provide a way for local governments to find a way forward.
15: And I'm WSB's Graham Carroll. Data centers can provide jobs and other benefits, but some worry about noise, increased traffic, and environmental impacts. Despite these concerns, the industry is expanding rapidly, which is putting potential strain on utility providers. Georgia Power President and CEO Kim Green says they've been proactive and will have adequate capacity.
16: Yeah, we've got a plan, and we're building these power plants, we're building the transmission, we're building the distribution to ensure everybody has reliable power going forward.
15: Last year, the Georgia Public Service Commission approved a plan for Georgia Power to nearly double its energy production to serve future needs. The request from the utility driven by projected data center development as well as population increases. Chris.
1: This is a controversial topic. Several metro cities and counties have paused approval of any new data center projects because of opposition by a lot of residents. 5:33 now. With more news, here are Judd Hickenbotham and Cheryl Castro.
10: Extra security is called into a Board of Commissioners meeting in Newton County, but it may not have been necessary.
7: The issue between the county manager, the Board of Commissioners, and a county worker forced a hastily called special board meeting on just a few hours' notice. A post on social media called on as many residents as possible to show up. So Sheriff Ezel Brown called in several deputies to attend last night's meeting due to what he called legitimate safety concerns. Some called it a waste of taxpayer money because of the overtime. However, in a statement, the sheriff says that the cost is minimal compared to public safety. Now, the sheriff went on to say that when only eight people showed up at the meeting, most of those deputies were sent home. Michelle Wright, 95.5 WSB.
9: Northside Hospital Atlanta will begin construction on a major expansion and renovation of its emergency department, increasing capacity and improving patient access and flow. Northside Emergency Services Director Chris Munn explains the need.
8: Our EMS partners were looking for places to bring patients, and our community was looking for places to come get care, but we just needed a little more space.
10: The $48 million two-year upgrade will add about 68,000 square feet of space to the ER. There will also be more patient treatment rooms, a two-story entry lobby, plus five triage bays, and a dedicated CT scanner.
9: New government data shows inflation has increased to levels not seen in 3 years. The Fed's a key inflation indicator finds prices jumped to 3.8% in April compared to last year. High gas prices caused by the conflict in the Middle East get much of the blame. Treasury Secretary Scott Bessent says the Fed could cut interest rates soon.
17: I think we'll be back to substantial disinflation. But most importantly, I think we've got the Warsh Fed now. It's a new day at the Fed.
10: Meanwhile, new numbers from the Commerce Department show the personal savings rate is at the lowest level since 2022. The rate dropped to under 3% in April. That's down from 5.5% a year earlier. The decline comes with higher spending on gasoline and other energy goods.
9: It's 5:34. Now, despite recent attacks from both the U.S. and Iran, we may be closing in on a potential ceasefire deal that would reopen the Strait of Hormuz.
18: According to U.S. officials, the president has been briefed on this draft agreement that would extend the ceasefire and see the critical waterway reopen over the course of 60 days. So Iran would be loosening its grip on the strait at the same time that the U.S. would be pulling back its naval blockade on Iranian ports.
9: Mary Bruce reports sources say the U.S. is committed to discussing sanctions relief for Iran, something the president had said was not up for discussion.
10: Vice President Vance says negotiators are still going back and forth over issues related to Iran's nuclear capabilities. He points to disagreements over highly enriched stockpiles and enrichment levels, but he says both sides appear to be negotiating in good faith.
9: Now check back often. We'll keep you updated on the conflict in the Middle East here on 95.5 WSB and on the WSB radio app. Breaking news from the region when it happens.
10: Happening today, former Attorney General Pam Bondi is set to appear before a congressional committee for questions about the Justice Department's release of the Epstein files.
19: The closed-door hearing is expected to focus on her handling of the investigation into Epstein and his accomplice, Ghislaine Maxwell. Bondi was diagnosed with thyroid cancer after leaving the Justice Department in April.
9: Mark Mayfield reports some Democrats are criticizing the decision to have a transcribed interview with Bondi before lawmakers rather than a sworn and recorded deposition.
10: After a national search, Emory University names its next president.
20: He's a familiar face. Emory's Board of Trustees selects Chris Augustini to serve as the school's 22nd president.
21: I was drawn to Emory because I knew this was an extraordinary place with extraordinary people.
20: As part of a video message from Augustini, who's been with Emory for 9 years and currently serves as executive president and chief operating officer, he'll assume his duties as president in September. Augustini replaces interim president Leah Ward Sears. She replaced Gregory Fenves, who moved to the role of university chancellor. Bill Caiaccio, 95.5 WSB.
9: It's 5:36.
1: And when we continue on Atlanta's morning news in just 3 minutes from now, which metro law enforcers may be in line for a pretty good raise? We'll also hear from Brad Nitz this morning. He's in. He'll have our exclusive 5-day forecast, how much rain for the weekend, and we'll get a triple team traffic check of downtown Atlanta, too. Good Friday morning to you. 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
1: 540's Atlanta's Morning News continues. Intrigue in the Decatur schools after traffic and our five-day forecast. Which starts right now with Smiley Mart McKay.
26: Downtown connectors in good shape, Chris. Getting away for the weekend and heading to Hartsfield for that early morning flight. Use the connector with confidence, passing Georgia Tech, I-20 and 166 Langford Parkway. Just watch construction crews ushered to the exit ramp by DeKalb Police as they wrap up their work on the East Freeway. They're on the ramp now, I-20 eastbound on Panola Road, exit 71. Has the 285 construction got away for the morning, Ashley Frasca?
27: Workers are pulling the barrels as we speak from the left lanes, 285 southbound at Cascade Road. You're on and off the brakes coming down from Martin Luther King Jr. Drive. 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Next report at 550 from the Loud Security Systems Traffic Center. Triple Team Traffic, 95.5 WSB.
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12: Mostly cloudy, showers and thunderstorms today. Rain chance 60%. The bulk of the rain, though, holds off until later today, this evening and into the night. Today's high 81. Showers and storms off and on through Saturday. Rain chance 80%. Tomorrow's low 69, high 80. And then on Sunday, low 66, high 76. Will be mostly cloudy with scattered showers, just a 40% chance of rain on Sunday. Now my five-day forecast for Monday and Tuesday. We'll keep that rain chance at 40% Monday with some scattered showers and storms, low 66, high 80. And then we start a drier weather pattern beginning on Tuesday. We'll be partly cloudy, dry Tuesday, high 81. Recapping the forecast for today, high 81 with showers and storms likely, especially late this afternoon into the evening. I'm Channel 2 Action News Chief Meteorologist Brad Nitz, 95.5 WSB.
1: Temperatures in the mid-70s across metro Atlanta this morning. We are right there, 75 degrees here at our studio in Midtown Atlanta. Good morning. It's Friday, May the 29th. I'm Chris Chandler. This is Atlanta's Morning News, and on our money update in less than 5 minutes at 547, why an update on Wall Street would be especially sweet today. It's 542.
9: The Board of Education for Decatur City Schools announces it's opening an investigation related to the superintendent and controversial comments made by her husband.
4: To adjourn the closed door and special called board meeting, Board Chair Dr. Carmen Sultan says that it will be a third-party independent investigation. One board member, Lorraine Irier, is the only one who has publicly denounced the superintendent's husband, Jason Whitaker, for negatively talking about the LGBTQ plus community and Muslims in his podcast.
7: I stand against hate, and I've lived in this community 18 years. I value the diversity here.
4: Superintendent Dr. Jima Whitaker used the same podcast studio as her husband to record her own podcast for the school district. Indicator, Mary Ryan Howarth, 95.5 WSB.
8: New drone systems will be installed at two Metro Atlanta high schools this fall, aimed at stopping school shootings. The Guardian Angel pilot program deploys drones to respond to a school shooting before law enforcement arrives.
11: If we could use less lethal effects like pepper spray, and we could put the drones in the school ahead of time and fly them remotely as a managed service, then it would allow us to protect any school with a very fast response time.
9: Campus Guardian Angel CEO Justin Manston says the drone system will be put up at Forsyth Central High School in Cumming, River Ridge High School in Woodstock, and three other Georgia schools.
8: Kids as young as elementary school are being pulled toward gang activity, and Georgia's only gang interventionist in schools is trying a different approach to fight the trend.
13: These individuals that are committing these crimes and getting involved in gang activity are getting younger and younger.
4: Jose Ramirez is a gang interventionist with more than two decades of law enforcement experience. He says prevention cannot look the same for every child because every child is carrying a different story.
13: So every kid is different, and you have to have that program that has to be flexible to address the needs of that specific child.
4: Ramirez says the goal is to reach students before trauma turns into trouble and help them see a future beyond gang life. Isabella Rodriguez, 95.5 WSB.
9: Eligible police officers in Dunwoody could soon get a big bump in pay. Consultant Stacy Witchell explains the motivation behind the new level two officers approved by the city council.
14: To recognize them for their seniority, their time service with Dunwoody, and then also the role that they often serve in training the newer hires police officers.
8: A recent study showed Dunwoody police salaries would need to increase on average 3.9% to stay competitive with surrounding cities. Level 2 officers would get a 5% raise.
9: New from overnight at 5:44, a Blue Origin rocket explodes on the launch pad at Cape Canaveral. An engine test of the Blue Origin New Glenn rocket was taking place when officials say it experienced an anomaly. Residents along Florida's Space Coast react to the sight.
15: Oh, yeah, that blew up. That is not normal.
8: Others say it shook their homes. Blue Origin owner Jeff Bezos confirms the rocket was lost, and he says they are working to find the cause. There were no deaths or injuries.
9: Well, if you want to become the Scripps National Spelling Bee champion, it's not enough to know how to spell. You've got to be fast.
16: A tie between Sri Parikh and Ishan Gupta forced a lightning round spell off. Both given 90 seconds to spell as many words as possible, and 14-year-old Sri put his lips into overdrive.
28: Paraglin.
29: Paraglin.
28: Homeland.
29: H-O-M-E-L-Y-N.
8: Dave Packer report is it is the first national win for Sri, who's from California. Peachtree Middle School's Sarv Darvain places third this year, just as he did last year. It's 5:46.
26: Proud of him. Winning word, bromocryptine. Possibly bromocryptine.
9: What?
26: Who knows? That is a... Well, do you want to give it a try?
8: Spell it for us.
26: You want to give it a try?
8: It's not,
26: I wouldn't
8: you.
26: Think this is that hard. No, bromo, B-R-O-M-O.
9: C-R-Y?
26: No, oh. C-R-I-P-T-I-N-E.
9: Oh, of course.
26: This is an alkaloid which mimics the activity of dopamine.
8: If you say so.
26: Of course. Right. Coming up at 5:50, we will check the weather for you for the weekend, and we'll get you to work on time this Friday morning. Your money's next. Here's Bloomberg's Andrew O'Day.
30: Dell most commonly is thought of as a PC maker, but its servers are becoming an ever bigger part of the portfolio thanks to their ability to run AI workloads. Dell is predicting sales for the year far ahead of market expectations, with much of that coming from its $60 billion forecast for AI server demand. As for its PCs, Dell says sales last quarter increased 17%, thanks mostly to orders from business customers. At Starbucks, more reliance on AI will mean more money for its tech staff. A company memo reviewed by Bloomberg says one quarter of the amount awarded to tech employees in bonuses will now be tied to how much they're using artificial intelligence to improve efficiency. The rest of the bonuses will be connected to more traditional metrics, such as individual performance and company earnings. Wall Street heads into the final trading day of the month today, with the Dow, NASDAQ, and S&P 500 each sporting record highs.
1: And stock futures are up ahead of the opening bell at 9:30 this morning. 5:47, now more on this really fascinating story about drones designed to stop school shootings coming to two high schools here coming. And Woodstock Campus Guardian CEO Justin Manston says he knows what you're probably thinking.
11: This does sound pretty left field. It does sound different to, you know, other ideas that have been taken out there before in school safety. The technology enables a new type of defense. And when we demonstrate this live, as we did in Coffee County, as we did at Freedom Plaza in Georgia, it's just incredibly obvious how attractive and how, you know, effective it is at stopping school shootings.
1: Georgia is just the second state to launch a drone program like this. Atlanta's morning news continues in just 3 minutes. We'll hear traffic. We'll hear our construction update from I-285 approaching 6 o'clock now. And Southwest Airlines bowing to heavy pressure about a new policy. 5:48 now. 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
1: 5:51 now, and coming in about 8 minutes at 6 o'clock, our top stories, big renovations at a major Metro Atlanta hospital. Let's get live team coverage of traffic and weather. As we continue, we'll start in the traffic center with Smiling Martin McKay.
26: Start back on the west side perimeter as well, Chris, down to a crawl. That outer loop, 285 southbound, leaving MLK Jr. Drive exit 9. Crews wrapping up their work at Cascade Road, 2 miles south. So be prepared if you're leaving I-20 for delays rolling toward the airport via the west side perimeter. All the construction on the south side perimeter has gone away for the morning. 285 westbound near Riverdale Road, exit 60. Getting you out of Cobb, Cherokee, Bartow, Ashley Frasca.
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3: easy for now. Headed down from Wade Green Road on 75 South and 575 South, wide open for that trek in through Canton, but it looks like construction crews are out in the right lane. 575 South at Airport Drive and Ball Ground. 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Next report at 6 from the Loud Security Systems Traffic Center. Triple Team Traffic, 95.5 WSB.
12: 81 with showers and storms likely today. More widespread rain comes in late afternoon into the night. For the weekend, high 80 on Saturday, 80% chance of showers and storms. Then on Sunday, rain chance drops to 40%, high 76. I'm Channel 2 Action News Chief Meteorologist Brad Nitz, 95.5 WSB.
1: Noah would liven up a wet Friday. How about winning $1,000? Our grand for gas keywords coming up at 8:11 this morning. Just as always, you type it onto our app or website. Super easy. Somebody's going to win $1,000 again today during Atlanta's Morning News. 5:53 now.
8: Jail reform advocates claim a major victory in their fight to reduce overcrowding at the Fulton County Jail.
6: The Fulton County Sheriff says come July 1st, he'll start refusing low-level misdemeanor bookings at the dangerous Rice Street Jail, like public drunkenness, urban camping, or marijuana possession. Devin Barrington Ward with the Communities Over Cages Coalition says people charged with those petty crimes just need help.
19: When they are given services and support, they are less likely to reoffend, more likely to be able to get their life on track and get to the core of some of the dysfunction causing them to engage with the criminal legal system in the first place.
6: Barrington Ward hopes diversion services can be robust so this change can become permanent. At the Fulton County Government Center, Veronica Waters, 95.5 WSB.
9: Southwest Airlines says it's doing away with a policy that required plus-size passengers to purchase a second seat in advance if they needed more space.
20: The new policy will allow gate agents to give an additional seat at no cost next to passengers who need one if there are open seats on the plane. If there are no open seats, they can then reaccommodate that passenger on a later flight. Those who don't buy an extra seat will run the risk of not being able to fly on their original flight.
8: Alex Stone there reports Southwest has been modifying lots of its policies recently since going away from a low-cost model to a more mainline airline with assigned seating, extra legroom seats, and baggage fees.
9: A suspect wanted in a triple murder in Hawaii is captured on the Big Island. Police receive a tip and find the suspect hiding in a small cave. Honolulu Mayor Rick Blangiardi says the last couple of days have been intense and left residents on edge.
21: This event was very unsettling. I couldn't sleep last night, me and many others. And that's why I extend my deepest gratitude to the officers, investigators, and all supporting agencies who have been working around the clock to find this suspect.
8: Jacob Baker is accused of killing three men over a two-day period. A motive has not been given.
9: Groupon is slashing up to 400 positions as it tries to rebuild as an AI company. According to an SEC filing, the move is set to slash nearly a fourth of the online marketplace's worldwide workforce. The company projects about $25 million in savings.
8: Yeah, Groupon plans to invest up to half of this year's projected savings into artificial intelligence infrastructure. A spokesperson describes the layoffs as operational as the company looks to get ahead of the technology. It's 5:55.
1: And a new forecast predicts about 790,000 jobs will go to teen workers over the summer. It's a lot, but it's also lower than last summer's total. And in fact, it is potentially the weakest season on record, per the federal government. ABC's Elizabeth Schulze says, yes, hard to find openings this year.
22: Part of it is that there are fewer job postings for some of those jobs. So there aren't as many postings when you think about entry-level jobs that teens would be looking at, where compared to, for example, senior manager positions, there are more job postings that are open right now. But that does not necessarily mean that there aren't as many people hiring. Some of that is just that there's kind of more selectivity about it. It means that maybe people are kind of taking a look at, in the past, were they over kind of listing these jobs, and now they're looking at their workforce more carefully. But it does undoubtedly show in some ways that when you're thinking about the demand in the workforce right now, there is a higher demand for those more experienced workers, and these people who are have less experience are having a little more trouble.
1: Still, kiddos and the kiddos' parents, all is not lost where, she says, you can look.
22: Typically, when we look at the industries that they hire the most, especially like in these summer months, lifeguards, camp counselors, those retail jobs and, you know, seasonal jobs working in the retail sector and restaurants, dining. But one thing to keep in mind is that because of how much like tech has changed the workforce overall, some sectors that teens might not have considered, like healthcare, you might think you need to be more qualified. There actually are some kind of more opening jobs there where you can consider, even if you don't have some of those kind of pure qualifications. That's something I've been talking to a lot of economists about. Reconsider how you think about some of those sectors like healthcare. A lot of those jobs actually look a lot like tech jobs, and a lot of it is just, especially at that age, getting your foot in the door.
1: Yes, indeed. It was always so. Coming up at 6 o'clock in about 2.5 minutes now, gang interventionist in the schools. Georgia's got its first one. What does it mean? It's 5:57.
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1: Hey, good morning. 6 o'clock now. I'm Chris Chandler. This is Atlanta's morning news. Thank you for waking up with us. Yes, indeed, it is Friday. Our top local stories.
9: Big changes are on the way for one of metro area's largest hospitals.
8: Police officer retention is top of mind for Dunwoody leaders, and they're willing to pay to make it happen.
1: Yes, indeed. These stories coming up in less than 90 seconds. Now, first, let's get traffic and weather. Here's Smiling Mark McKay.
26: The west side perimeter slowdown impacting the southbound ride, leaving I-20 toward Highway 166 and the airport exit, Camp Creek Parkway. If you're using the west side perimeter to head to Hartsfield, the worst of the slowdown is construction breaks down, is leaving MLK Jr. Drive through Cascade Road, exit 7. Rolling out of Cobb County, need to get to Hartsfield? Just take I-75 south into Midtown in downtown. You'll avoid the delays. Next report at 610 from the Loud Security Systems Traffic Center, Triple Team Traffic, 95.5 WSB.
2: Mostly cloudy, showers possible any time today, but the bulk of the rain holds off until late afternoon and this evening. Showers and thunderstorms becoming more widespread. Before that rain moves in late today, we'll top out at 81. Tomorrow, low 69, high 80, with an 80% chance of showers and storms. I'm Channel 2 Action News Chief Meteorologist Brad Nitz, 95.5 WSB.
1: Well, 601 now in our top local story.
3: Our community was looking for places to come get care, but we just needed a little more space.
1: It was a state-of-the-art facility when it opened, but that was 1995. Now the ER at Northside Hospital Sandy Springs campus is undersized to meet the needs of today. That's about to change with a two-year expansion project.
6: It's a 68,000 square foot $48 million makeover for Northside Atlanta's ER. Northside Emergency Services Director Chris Munn tells me they've gotten too small for the population growth.
3: In the evenings, we just run out of space because we're just overwhelmed with numbers. And all emergency departments in the city and the region are reporting the same problems.
6: They're adding 18 treatment rooms and more triage space.
3: About a year from now, the first phase will open, which will be those two new care teams and the new waiting room.
6: Munn says they'll be able to get patients into beds more quickly. The ER will remain open during construction. For Veronica Waters, 95.5 WSB.
1: Northside Atlanta is the largest hospital in Georgia, with more than 600 patient beds. Hospital has other metro locations, including in Forsyth County. They broke ground last month there on their own expansion project. That's a new six-story tower to provide more beds and a bigger emergency department there as well. 6:03 now, and with more news here, Judd Hickenbotham and Cheryl Castro.
8: The city of Mableton approves its intergovernmental agreement with Cobb County. It would pay the county $13 million for law enforcement services for the next year. That total is millions cheaper than previous negotiations.
9: Now, the agreement also provides transportation and stormwater services to the city through 2034. The Cobb County Commission now needs to approve the deal that was worked out between Chair Lisa Cupid and Mableton Mayor Michael Owens.
8: A victim of an assault that went on for 5 hours in Cherokee County tells her story in court.
5: The woman was called to the house to clean it when the suspect stabbed her with a screwdriver and later sexually assaulted her. Eventually, he agreed to take her to the hospital if she lied about his involvement. Cherokee County Assistant District Attorney Kelly Chavis says she did tell the doctors the story contrived by her attacker, but doctors saw through it.
10: Medical personnel were able to see how fearful she was and how panicked that she looked, and they took proper measures and steps.
5: Ezekiel Lamar Jackson is sentenced to life in prison with the possibility of parole for the attacks. Lisa Nicholas, 95.5 WSB.
9: Updating the conflict in the Middle East, negotiators with the U.S. and Iran say they've reached a tentative agreement to extend their country's ceasefire while they work toward a long-term peace plan. But correspondent Ian Pannell notes that nothing has been signed.
11: It's not an actual final deal to end the war. It's pushing back the ceasefire by another 60 days. Possibly lifting some of those restrictions in the Strait of Hormuz and the withdrawal of the U.S. naval blockade.
9: He also notes possible deals have fallen apart in the final stages several times since the conflict began.
8: The current ceasefire has officially held despite several strikes by both the U.S. and Iran in the region. The U.S. continues to insist that any deal would include the reopening of the strait to ship traffic and the end of Iran's nuclear program, although Iran has pushed back on that demand.
9: Remember to check back often. We will keep you updated on the conflict in the Middle East here on 95.5 WSB. Being on the WSB radio app, breaking news in the region when it happens.
8: It's 6:04. While some communities have blocked their construction, the Georgia Chamber of Commerce begins an initiative aimed at helping those who want to lure new data centers to town. Chamber President and CEO Chris Clark admits there's no shortage of demand for the massive facilities.
12: Because we know that that demand for energy, connectivity, computing power is only going to grow.
9: Now he says the program will help replace misinformation with facts about the centers. The designation of a community as data center ready will be based on several factors, including zoning, infrastructure, and workforce.
8: Georgia's utility providers are working to meet the growing demand for data centers.
14: As the electricity demand from data centers grows, Georgia Power President and CEO Kim Green says the state is in a unique position to meet the need. The company is working right now to nearly double the capacity of the grid.
17: And the only time we've ever experienced anything like this was back in the 60s when air conditioning load permeated the state. And Georgia Power at the time almost tripled during a decade.
14: Green believes the expansion of large load customers will not diminish the reliability of the overall system. In Atlanta, Jonathan O'Brien, 95.5 WSB.
9: It is yet another issue for the housing markets. Mortgage rates rise again to just over 6.5%, their highest level in 9 months.
8: A reversal of earlier declines that offered a bright spot to the lagging housing market. The normally hot spring and summer buying months cooling once again and sidelining potential home buyers. Michelle Franzen reports higher rates mean higher home loan payments and less buying power. That trend is being driven by the conflict in the Middle East and inflation, which is at a three-year high.
9: We are just weeks away from the first World Cup matches right here in Atlanta, and the FBI insists public safety remains top of mind. Special Agent in Charge Marlo Graham warns that hoaxes will not be treated lightly.
4: All threats, including those made by phone, text, email, or social media, will be taken seriously. Making threats is a federal crime.
8: She also reminds us that World Cup events are no drone zone, so leave your drones at home. The FBI says the extra law enforcement presence is meant to show that the public will be safe. This portion of Atlanta's Morning News is sponsored by Ragsdale Heating, Air, Plumbing, and Electrical. It's 6:06.
1: We have so many stories this morning that we'd not even have considered 5 years ago. Leave your drone at home, you say.
9: No, right?
1: Leave your drone at home. When we continue in just 3 minutes here on Atlanta's Morning News. We've covered it all week with good reason, an exciting finish to the National Spelling Bee. How did our Metro Atlanta sixth grader come out? We'll get traffic, and Brad Nitz is in this morning with our exclusive five-day forecast, too, including rain outlook for the next couple days, the weekend. It's 6:07 now.
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7: And certainly not a secret by this point, I'll give you the exact time to listen if you want to set a reminder for yourself to check back. 8:11 is the time for the keyword, so almost exactly 2 hours from now. 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Somebody just like that is going to win $1,000 here this morning. How would that be to start the weekend? Atlanta's morning news continues at 6:11 with live team coverage of traffic and weather. Pesky with the construction first on I-285, Mark McKay.
8: A lot of construction barrels to get to the shoulder, left and right side, Chris, and finally getting up to speed now on that west side perimeter. Saw quite the jam there on 285 southbound for a while approaching Cascade Road exit 7. It appears that all those construction barrels have been hauled to the shoulder. I-20 eastbound approaching that west side perimeter slow in the right lanes, leaving Fulton Industrial Boulevard and westbound in the construction zone of DeKalb County. A bit of slowing now approaching Wesley Chapel Road. How's the ride out of Gwinnett County early, Ashley Frasca?
9: Doing okay. Not filled in yet on Highway 316 headed west out of Lawrenceville. 85 southbound. Police are off to the side with some trouble before Pleasant Hill. A tap of the brakes there. Next report at 620 from the Loud Security Systems Traffic Center. Triple Team Traffic, 95.5 WSB.
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10: Mostly cloudy. We'll top out the low 80s today. A stray shower, thunderstorm possible anytime during the day, but the bulk of the rain holds off until late afternoon and this evening especially. Tomorrow, low 69, high 80, 80% chance of showers and storms, and then we'll drop that rain chance to 40% on Sunday. A little more scattered with a high of 76. Now my 5-day forecast for Monday and Tuesday. Partly cloudy Monday, just scattered showers and storms, rain chance 40%, low 66, high 80. And then partly cloudy and dry on Tuesday, 20% chance of a stray shower, high 81. Recapping today's forecast, a few showers possible anytime today, but our better chance of more widespread rain and storms comes in late afternoon and evening. High today, 81. I'm Channel 2 Action News Chief Meteorologist Brad Nitz, 95.5 WSB.
7: We're showing 75 degrees here at the WSB studio in Midtown Atlanta. It's Friday, May the 29th. Good morning to you. I'm Chris Chandler. This is Atlanta's morning news. You probably have noticed, and yes, indeed, more people coming into Costco these days and coming on our money update. And I tell you why. That's in less than 4 minutes now. It's 6:17. 6:13 now.
11: The city of Dunwoody creates a new police officer level in an effort to hold on to its officers.
12: The Dunwoody City Council approves the creation of a level 2 police officer within the existing classification structure. Consultant Stacy Witchell telling council members this would not be a supervisory position, rather...
13: It gives you a little bit more defined growth and recognizes that seniority of your officers.
12: Eligible employees would receive a 5% pay increase at level 2. It's an effort to improve employee retention. Sabrina Cupid, 95.5 WSB.
14: An overnight test flight of a 320-foot-tall Blue Origin rocket goes horribly wrong on the launch pad.
15: A massive fireball erupting,
1: lighting up the night sky over Cape Canaveral, Florida. Blue Origin founder Jeff Bezos says all personnel are safe. No one was on board.
11: Sophie Flay reports the blast caused a shockwave that was felt from miles away. Bezos also says they'll look to figure out what actually went wrong, then go back to making and testing more rockets.
14: A U.S. delegation, including Congressman Richard Blumenthal, is now in Ukraine to deliver a main message to the country as its war with Russia drags on.
15: America is not leaving Ukraine. Our diplomats are here to stay. We're standing behind Ukraine, as we have done from the outset.
11: And Blumenthal says his hope and expectation is that the U.S. will continue to give Ukraine what it needs in the conflict. He points to a recent letter sent from Ukrainian President Zelensky asking both the White House and Congress for more air defense systems against Russia.
14: It's 6:14. He's the only so-called gang interventionist in the state of Georgia. Jose Ramirez says big trouble at home can lead kids down the wrong path.
16: That right there increases the likelihood that that individual is going to gravitate towards criminal activity.
11: He also says Georgia needs more prevention programs for at-risk youth, and his program is most effective when he takes a more personal approach since every kid is different. He hopes to expand well beyond its start in Meriwether County, south of Atlanta.
14: Drones designed to stop school shootings are coming to two high schools around metro Atlanta this fall.
17: Georgia is the second state to launch a pilot program that deploys drones to respond to a school shooting. The drones activate strobe sirens and release pepper spray in effort to stop the shooter. Campus Guardian Angel CEO Justin Manston says the system aims to stop shootings within 60 seconds.
18: We think that an instantaneous elite response is a key way to keep children safe.
17: The drones will be installed at Forsyth Central High School in Cumming, River Ridge High School in Woodstock, and three other Georgia schools. Jordan Brown, 95.5 WSB.
11: A Metro Atlanta middle schooler puts on another great showing at the National Spelling Bee.
19: Sarv Darvain, once again, is the third best speller in the nation. The Peachtree middle schooler was tripped up by a four-letter word late in the final round.
20: Could you please repeat the word?
21: Dysa.
20: Dysa.
21: Dysa.
20: Dysa.
19: He put an extra A in, and that got him the dreaded bell. But he did earn a rousing round of applause from the audience and congrats from the judges.
22: Sarv, what incredible memories you've made in these 3 years, and you're not done. We know that. Congratulations.
20: Thank you.
19: Michelle Wright, 95.5 WSB.
14: Well, they're still looking for a specific cause to the deaths of thousands of fish in the Chattahoochee River through Metro Atlanta. Jason Olseth with the Chattahoochee Riverkeeper says a combined sewer tunnel near Peachtree Creek discharged following flash flooding last week.
23: That tunnel, as we know, has not discharged actually since 2009 when we had record floods.
11: Yeah, he says this group is conducting its own investigation to find a specific cause to the fish kill. It's 6:16.
7: So this word Dysa, he should not feel bad. We wondered this morning what it meant. It doesn't even come up on Google the first time you search for it. It is some kind of orchid. Some kind of orchid.
11: Okay, there you go.
7: Dysa. I'm sure he's a little disappointed, but that is a big...
11: It's amazing what he's able to do that.
7: Yep. Year after year. Coming up at 6:20, we'll update the latest weather. We'll get you to work on time, too. Check if your money's next at 6:17. Here's Bloomberg's Andrew O'Day.
24: For years, Old Navy was the strongest retail brand owned by The Gap. That is no longer the case. The nation's biggest apparel retailer is lowering its outlook for sales growth this year as Old Navy, as well as Banana Republic, fall short of expectations. Weakness at those two chains pulled company-wide sales lower, even as the Gap brand itself far outperformed analyst sales expectations. The company now sees net sales up as much as 2% full year instead of its prior prediction of 3%. Costco members know all about this. Those lines at its gas stations have been a sight to see since the Iran war started, as shoppers chase the cheapest gas they can find. That traffic helped spill into its stores last quarter as budget-minded shoppers flocked to the comparative cost savings of buying in bulk. But items not considered absolute necessities also sold well, underscoring that Costco's treasure hunt of ever-changing products kept luring people in, too.
7: Stock futures are up a little bit ahead of the opening bell this morning. Record closes yesterday for all three of the major stock indices, the Dow, the S&P, and the NASDAQ. We'll see if they can hold and close the week at record highs today. When we continue on Atlanta's Morning News, that is just 2 minutes from now, the latest stats on the housing market. This one involves new homes. And are they as iffy as the rest of it's been looking lately? You will find out when we continue. I'm Chris Chandler. This is Atlanta's Morning News for Friday. It's 6:18.
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7: 6:21 now, just looking here at some of the reviews. As of midnight, you can download Paul McCartney's first new album in several years now, his 19th in total, The Boys of Dungeon Lane. It's about his childhood and growing up. The reviews say it's great, but very reflective, kind of mellow. Let's get live team coverage of traffic and weather. Here's 6:21 now. Here's Mark McKay.
8: All those orange construction barrels are neatly put on the left and the right shoulders on the west side perimeter, so all lanes are back open. The earlier delays we were following have dissipated on 285, so it looks like all the construction circling the city is wrapped up for the morning. That's good news for you. In the construction zone in DeKalb County, though, you are slowing I-20 westbound, approaching Panola Road and leaving Wesley Chapel to 285. Into Midtown, downtown Atlanta now with Ashley Frasca.
9: Running fine up and along the downtown connector, 7585 northbound. Pretty good ride leaving Langford Parkway, 166 up into Midtown. 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Triple Team Traffic, 95.5 WSB.
10: Mostly cloudy, a few stray showers, even a rumble of thunder anytime today, but our best chance of rain, that comes in late. You have Friday evening plans. There'll be some wet weather around today's high of 81. For the weekend, showers and storms 80% likely Saturday with a high of 80, high 76 Sunday with just more scattered showers. Rain chance drops to 40%. I'm Channel 2 Action News Chief Meteorologist Brad Nitz, 95.5 WSB.
7: 74 degrees here in Midtown Atlanta. Talking about music, the Atlanta Opera is doing Twilight of the Gods starting tomorrow night at the Cobb Energy Center. This is one of the great, big, big epics of all time. If you're in the mood for some high culture this weekend, but fair warning, it lasts 5.5 hours. There's even a dinner break. It's 6:22.
14: They say they've been pushing for it for years. Jail reform advocates applaud an announcement by the Fulton County Sheriff that the county jail will stop accepting most

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1: 0.2% in March in the South, which is the biggest home selling region of the country. Signings decreased by nearly 10%. The sales setback last month suggests the U.S. is still struggling to emerge from the 3-year housing funk. Mortgage rates are rising and many view the market as unaffordable. According to Freddie Mac, the average rate for a 30-year fixed loan is 6.53%. I'm Bloomberg's Courtney Donahoe for 95.5 WSB.
2: The White House is under investigation over its transfer of student loan services from the Education Department to the Treasury and whether it's illegally shipping off functions to other agencies. Reporter Chuck Sievertson says the probe was triggered by Democratic Senator Elizabeth Warren.
3: Warren says the administration is hurting students, families, and teachers by ripping important programs out of the Education Department and shipping them off to agencies with no expertise.
4: But the Department of Labor, which has taken on some of the education programs, insists the transfers increase efficiency. It's 6:25.
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5: 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We have heard so much about, what if one of our metro Atlanta communities might actually want one? What's being done to help them along? Plus, you'll hear traffic and weather for the weekend, too. Brad Nitz is in this morning. What are we looking for as far as rain is concerned, starting even today or tonight? It's 6:26 now.
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8: Updated traffic as often as you need every time you listen.
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15: And the delays are growing out of
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15: Hey, 6:30 now. I'm Chris Chandler. This is Atlanta's Morning News for Friday. Thank you for waking up with us. Our top local stories.
16: Helping communities attract data center developments is the goal of a new program for the Georgia Chamber of Commerce.
17: A Georgia gang interventionist is helping school leaders identify warning signs to help kids steer clear of that life.
15: These stories coming up in less than 90 seconds. First, though, traffic and weather. Here's Mark McKay.
18: A few extra minutes needed for your ride from Snellville to the Stone Mountain Park entrance along Stone Mountain Highway. Looking for a crash in a travel lane reported on 78 westbound near East Park Place Boulevard. We certainly see the unusual slow traffic leaving Lake Lucerne. Next report at 6:40 from the Loud Security Systems Traffic Center. Triple Team Traffic, 95.5 WSB.
19: Mostly cloudy. The threat for showers and storms will increase, especially late today into the evening hours. If you have Friday evening plans, plan for some wet weather. High today, 81. Tomorrow, low 69, high 80 with showers and storms likely. Saturday's rain chance, 80%. And then for Sunday, low 66, high 76. Mostly cloudy with scattered showers. Sunday's rain chance drops to 40%. I'm Channel 2 Action News Chief Meteorologist Brad Nitz, 95.5 WSB.
15: 6:31 now in our top local story.
20: We have to have thoughtful planning. We have to know the facts if we're going to be ready.
15: The AI boom shows no signs of slowing it down. We're hearing about it again this morning even. It means more and more demand for those big data centers. While some communities are trying to keep those out, others... well, they're embracing the potential boost to their local economies. WSB's Jonathan O'Brien begins our in-depth team coverage this morning with a program from the Georgia Chamber that's helping communities make sure they're a suitable fit.
21: It's called the Data Center Ready Community Designation, and Georgia Chamber President and CEO Chris Clark hopes it will streamline the options for communities looking to attract data centers.
20: We're not saying that every community wants a data center, but we want to make sure that those that do are following the right process, are transparent, and can work with all partners that might be interested.
21: Clark says they will consider factors including infrastructure, workforce, and zoning.
22: I'm WSB's Graham Carroll. Data centers do require huge amounts of water and power to operate, and utilities are making preparations to have adequate capacity. Georgia Power President and CEO Kim Green says they're scaling quickly and will have enough power for data centers and other big business, but also individuals.
23: We want to make sure that everybody recognizes that even though we are serving some of these larger customers, we've got room. We are open for business.
22: A request by Georgia Power for a 10-gigawatt expansion on energy production was approved by the Public Service Commission last December. Some worry it will result in higher bills for homeowners, especially if the forecast for data center development proved to be overstated. Chris.
15: Right. Data centers are a hot potato for city and county officials all around our region. While the idea of more jobs, more money is appealing. They are getting pushback from folks who live in these areas, say the benefits are offset by the added congestion and noise and the huge amount of water required for these to operate. It's 6:33 now. With more news, here are Jed Hickenbotham and Cheryl Castro.
17: Northside Atlanta Hospital is undergoing a two-year, two-story emergency room expansion. Emergency Services Director Chris Munn says the ER is too small for the booming population.
1: We tried to figure out what's wrong with the folks as they come in the door and do our clinical judgment to figure that out. But there are times that you want to get those patients into a bed much quicker, and this is going to allow that.
16: Munn says the $48 million project adds 68,000 square feet, plus more treatment rooms and a bigger intake and triage area.
17: Also, messy personnel issues in Newton County have the sheriff responding to complaints from residents with extra security at a meeting.
2: A, quote, serious personnel issue forced the Newton County Board of Commissioners to hold a hastily called meeting with less than 24 hours notice. That led to folks taking to social media and calling on residents, as many as possible, to show up to the meeting, which would be an executive session. With that, Sheriff Brown then called on deputies to show up at that meeting in what he calls a proactive move to keep the peace. However, some called that a waste of taxpayer dollars spent on overtime. When all was said and done, only a handful of people showed up at the meeting, so the extra law enforcement were sent home. Michelle Wright, 95.5 WSB.
16: A Canton man is sentenced to life in prison with the possibility of parole for a horrific attack on a house cleaner he called to his home through next door. Prosecutors say when the woman arrived, 23-year-old Ezekiel Lamar Jackson stabbed her with a screwdriver and sexually assaulted her.
12: This is the story that every woman fears when she walks out at night.
17: Cherokee County Assistant District Attorney Kelly Chavez says the attack went on for 5 hours. Jackson eventually agreed to take the woman to the hospital where he convinced her to lie about the attack, but doctors saw through the made-up story.
16: Updating the conflict in the Middle East at 6:34, the U.S. and Iran could be close to another ceasefire deal that would include reopening the Strait of Hormuz. But Mary Bruce reports the tentative agreement says nothing of what happens to Iran's nuclear program. It's a central issue in the conflict.
13: Weeks of whiplash and discussions of deals that never came to be. Sources say the U.S. has committed to discussing sanctions relief for Iran during the negotiation period, something the president had said was not up for discussion.
17: Officials say the current draft would have Iran reopening the strait over the course of 60 days and the U.S. pulling back its naval blockade in synchronized steps. The potential deal comes as the U.S. and Iran continue to swap strikes.
16: We'll check back often. We will keep you updated on the conflict in the Middle East here on 95.5 WSB and on the WSB radio app, breaking news from the region when it happens.
17: Americans are setting aside far less of their income, with the savings rate hitting the lowest total since 2022. The Commerce Department reports the personal savings rate dropped to under 3% in April. That's down from 5.5% a year earlier. The decline comes with higher spending on gasoline and other energy goods amid the conflict in the Middle East.
16: Yeah, Treasury Secretary Scott Bessent says some other factors could also be involved.
24: That people have more confidence, or it could be, you know, something else, because, you know, for instance, stock market gains or 401k gains might not show up in savings, so they're looking at that, think that they can draw down their household savings.
16: Elevated energy costs have pushed inflation up to just under 4%. It's the highest level in 3 years.
17: Emory University turns to a familiar face to be the school's next president.
18: After a national search, the Board of Trustees stays close to home, selecting Chris Augustini to serve as Emory's 22nd president.
25: As president, I will lead with a deep respect for our academic community, conviction in our purpose, and excitement for the opportunities that lie ahead.
18: That's part of a video message from Augustini, who's been with Emory for 9 years and currently serves as executive president and chief operating officer. He'll assume his duties as president in September, replacing interim president Leah Ward Sears. Bill Caiaccio, 95.5 WSB.
16: It is 6:36.
15: 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We'll continue in 3 minutes. Brad Nitz is in this morning. He's got the weekend forecast. Are we looking at still more rain? Our 5-day forecast, in fact, is coming up. Triple Team Traffic will check I-85 in Norcross first up. And coming up, too, suppose this should not be a surprise, but how scammers even have figured out a way to take advantage of you with the World Cup. It's 6:37 now.
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15: 641 now as Atlanta's morning news continues. Don't forget our Grand for Gas keyword for this Friday morning's come in 811. It's your chance, your first of five today, to win $1,000 here on WSB. Atlanta's morning news continues with live team coverage of traffic and weather. That weather will be our five-day forecast from Brad Nitz. Traffic's first, though. As always, here's Mark McKay.
18: All right, Chris, 85 out of Duluth and a north crossing. Those brake lights start to form now, leaving Pleasant Hill Road down to Indian Trail and in the work zone out of Jacula through Lawrenceville on Highway 316 westbound, especially around High Hope Road. 400's in good shape and a little bit of slowing now coming off of Lake Allatoona, leaving the bridge at Highway 92, exit 277, rolling toward Kennesaw this morning. Let's catch you on 285 with Ashley Fresca.
29: Focusing on that busy west side interchange, DOT reporting a stalled vehicle on the ramp from 285 South, headed below Hollowell Parkway, ramping onto I-20. So you may see some flashing lights there as you make your way through Vinings. That's an easy ride right now, 285 North and East over to New North Side. 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Triple Team Traffic, 95.5 WSB.
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19: Mostly cloudy, showers and thunderstorms today. Rain chance 60%. The bulk of the rain, though, holds off until later today, this evening and into the night. Today's high 81. Showers and storms off and on through Saturday. Rain chance 80%. Tomorrow's low 69, high 80. And then on Sunday, low 66, high 76. will be mostly cloudy with scattered showers, just a 40% chance of rain on Sunday. Now my five-day forecast for Monday and Tuesday. We'll keep that rain chance at 40% Monday with some scattered showers and storms, low 66, high 80. And then we start a drier weather pattern beginning on Tuesday. We'll be partly cloudy, dry Tuesday, high 81. Recapping the forecast for today, high 81 with showers and storms likely, especially late this afternoon into the evening. I'm Channel 2 Action News Chief Meteorologist Brad Nitz, 95.5 WSB.
15: Well, when Atlanta's morning news continues, you will hear about a new way proposed, at least they think, might help ward off school shootings. It is high tech, and it would happen before the law enforcers even get to the school. This is Atlanta's Morning News for Friday, May the 29th. I'm Chris Chandler on our Money Update, too. In about 4 minutes from now, it is news we don't want to hear from the head of Southwest Airlines and why he is blaming us for it. It's 6:43 now.
16: An officer with decades of law enforcement experience is Georgia's first gang interventionist in schools, and he's looking to teach other educators, officers, and parents about the warning signs.
29: It goes beyond the obvious. Gang interventionist Jose Ramirez says he tries to identify kids who have had adverse childhood experiences.
1: Because they're going after something that they, to try to cope with the trauma that they've been exposed to that hasn't been treated.
29: Ramirez says with the help of a therapy service canine named Arlo, he's been able to build trust with students so they are less likely to search for belonging in the wrong places.
1: Since we've implemented the program, we can say that we have not lost a student to gang violence.
29: He hopes to expand the program beyond Meriwether County. Isabella Rodriguez, 95.5 WSB.
17: The City Schools of Decatur's Board of Education opens an investigation into its practices following a controversy related to the superintendent and comments her husband made.
2: Residents like Lena Kotler say this third-party investigation isn't enough.
9: This is not about the podcast. It is not about her husband bigotry. This is about she violated her contract and she should be fired for cause.
2: Superintendent Jima Whitaker's husband, Jason Whitaker, is under fire for making controversial comments on his podcast about Muslims in the LGBTQ plus community. She used the same studio to film her podcast for the district. Whitaker was not present at the meeting. Indicator, Mary Ryan Howarth, 95.5 WSB.
16: New from overnight at 6:45, residents along Florida's Space Coast react after a Blue Origin rocket explodes during a ground test known as a hot fire.
10: I've never seen that.
11: Me neither.
16: It happened on the launch pad at Cape Canaveral.
17: Officials describe it as an anomaly. Blue Origin founder Jeff Bezos says all personnel are accounted for and safe. Now, he says the company will rebuild as it looks into a cause of that blast.
16: The Dunwoody City Council votes to establish a new Level 2 for its police officers, boosting pay and recognizing seniority and continued professional growth.
14: I call the question. All in favor say aye. Thank you all. I think this is a significant change for, in a positive way for our police department.
20: Thank you.
17: Eligible employees would receive a 5% pay increase. It's an effort to retain officers and remain competitive with surrounding cities.
16: Two Metro Atlanta high schools are getting new drone systems this fall designed to help stop school shootings. The Guardian Angel pilot program deploys drones to respond to a school shooting before law enforcement arrives.
21: We believe that every child in the state of Georgia deserves an education free from the fear of mass gun violence.
17: Campus Guardian Angel CEO Justin Manston says the goal is to respond in 5 seconds, five this shooter in 15 seconds, and incapacitate that shooter in 60 seconds. Pepper spray would be deployed. The drone systems will be put up at Forsyth Central High School in Cumming, River Ridge High School in Woodstock, and three other Georgia schools. It's 6:46.
15: Coming at 6:50, we'll update the weather for you, get you to work on time to check your money. Now, here's Bloomberg's Andrew O'Day this morning.
22: As fuel costs have risen for airlines over the past 3 months, the airfares they charge flyers have risen. But when fuel prices eventually fall back down, airfares likely won't. A bit of candor comes from the CEO of Southwest Airlines, who says it's because consumer demand has remained strong, despite the fact it's hiked fares 7 consecutive times. The CEO also says the shutdown of Spirit Airlines, which removes a major price undercutter, will keep overall fares higher. Declining volumes of mail and high operational costs have meant years of massive losses for the U.S. Postal Service, which is now tightening its belt. A memo from Postmaster General David Steiner details a suspension of discretionary spending across the USPS, including travel, office supplies, and professional services that do not, in his words, support essential work. The memo says the cutbacks will remain in place until the agency's cash position stabilizes.
15: Stock futures are up ahead of the opening bell this morning after record closes yesterday for the Dow. The NASDAQ and the S&P. 647, now more in depth about this Northside Hospital expansion, the ER at its flagship location, 2 years worth. Here's Emergency Services Director Chris Munn.
0: This is going to allow the opportunity to get patients to a higher level of care at a quicker pace than we can right now at times. In the evenings, we just run out of space because we're just overwhelmed with numbers. And all emergency departments in the city and the region are reporting the same problems. And so that's why we felt it was very important that we provide this extra layer. And that really excites me that we're able to provide that quality of care in a more timely fashion.
15: ER, as it stands now, opened in 1995. This renovation and expansion will be finished in 2028. Atlanta's morning news continues just 2 minutes from now. It's a Hawaii triple murder case that's made national headlines, and there's a major new development this morning. You'll hear that, along with traffic and the weather for the weekend. 6:48 now, that's a great time to get a guaranteed offer on your home from Mark Spain Real Estate at markspain.com.
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15: It is 6:50. You're listening to Atlanta's Morning News. I'm Chris Chandler. You will see these back on the streets starting this weekend. Waymo's reactivating its fleet of cars here in Atlanta. They had halted all of them, you remember, during the heavy, heavy rains we had here and some flash flooding. After some of these Waymos actually drove poor people into flooded roadways in Texas. They did not take a chance here, but they say with the weather better, they are putting the Waymos back out on the roads here this weekend. Let's get live team coverage of traffic and weather as we continue. The traffic is first. Here's Martin McKay.
18: Building volume, the downtown connector brake lights starting to form now, approaching University Avenue. It'll slow up to Georgia State Center Park Stadium. Get past that. You'll tap the brakes again into Midtown, leaving I-20 up past John Lewis Freedom Parkway. Southbound ride into the city is fine on 75-400 and I-85. No concerns on the connector passing Georgia Tech. Watching I-20, Ashley Frasca.
29: Getting a little slow in from Riverside Parkway along I-20 eastbound, ramping onto I-285, and you may still see that stalled vehicle on the 285 south ramp to I-20. And over into DeKalb County, just a few brake lights, I-20 west, passing Wesley Chapel. 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Lost wages, medical bills, rehab. When it comes to workers' comp, it pays to know what you're entitled to. 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Next report at 7 from the Loud Security Systems Traffic Center, Triple Team Traffic, 95.5 WSB.
19: 81 with showers and storms likely today. More widespread rain comes in late afternoon into the night. For the weekend, high 80 on Saturday, 80% chance of showers and storms. Then on Sunday, rain chance drops to 40% and high 76. I'm Channel 2 Action News Chief Meteorologist Brad Nitz, 95.5 WSB.
15: At 6:55, why Clark Howard says crooks are finding travel websites especially attractive these days. 6:52 now.
17: Amid the fight to reduce overcrowding at the Fulton County Jail, the county sheriff says he'll stop accepting most low-level misdemeanor bookings.
5: Instead of handcuffs, people charged with low-level misdemeanors like trespassing or disorderly conduct would get help at the neighboring diversion center. Michael Collins with Playfair ATL has pushed for reforms ahead of the World Cup matches here.
6: Some people will get drunk, they'll get into fights, right? We do not want those people to end up in Fulton County Jail. That jail is a death trap.
5: Fulton County Commission Chairman Rob Pitts hopes the sheriff will start diversions before the World Cup.
7: If it's successful, and I have every reason to believe that it will be successful, I would like to see it become a permanent policy within Fulton County, Georgia.
5: Veronica Waters, 95.5 WSB.
16: A key regulator puts the brakes on its review of the planned merger between Union Pacific and Norfolk Southern, potentially delaying the $72 billion deal and sending shares lower.
17: The U.S. Surface Transportation Board accepted the merger application from Atlanta-based Norfolk Southern and Union Pacific, but said further considerations would stay on hold until the companies submit more information. The board said they have until July 27th to submit information about issues including competition and benefits to the public. U.S. rules require rail mergers to show that a deal would serve the public interest and enhance competition. It's a step beyond merger requirements applied to other industries. I'm Bloomberg's Gina Cervetti for 95.5 WSB.
8: Well, there's no slowing the Ebola outbreak in Central Africa just yet. A team of U.S. health officials is now heading to the outbreak epicenter as a 50-bed temporary facility opens in Kenya to hold Americans who test positive for the virus.
13: New video showing medical supplies arriving in eastern Congo. At least 11 African nations bordering the DRC are currently at high risk.
16: Faith Abube reports so far the risk to the U.S. remains low. The only American who has tested positive for Ebola is a medical missionary who was flown to Berlin last week for medical treatment. It is 6:54.
15: And let's hear from WSB consumer expert Clark Howard next, sponsored by Morgan & Morgan.
23: One of the hottest areas that crooks want to hack are travel sites, because it's a gold mine. People who travel tend to have more income, more assets than the general population. So criminals want to target hotel booking sites, airline sites in particular. And recently, Booking.com, which owns Priceline and a bunch of other booking sources, got hacked. And now criminals have information on tons of people and now are sending out messages saying, oh, so you're booked at such and such a hotel. We need to confirm your credit card. We had a problem processing your card. And it's not from Booking or one of their sites. It's from the hackers. Be very cautious anytime an airline, hotel, or travel booker says, we need you to validate your credit card. Almost always, it's a scam.
15: Thank you, Clark. Talk about money. The rough news about mortgage rates. One of our top stories when Atlanta's morning news continues. That is just 4 minutes from now, so keep with us. It's at 7 o'clock. We'll resume. 6:56 now.
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15: It's Friday. Good morning. It's 7 o'clock. I'm Chris Chandler. This is Atlanta's morning news. We thank you for starting the day with us. Our top local stories.
16: A major overhaul will allow one of Metro Atlanta's largest hospitals to treat more patients.
17: Two Metro Atlanta high schools are taking part in a pilot program using drone technology to ward off school shootings.
15: These stories coming up in less than 90 seconds. First, though, traffic and weather. Here's Smiley Martin McKay.
18: Single file on a left lane rolling into Canton this morning. 575 construction up in that right lane. A 575 southbound at Airport Drive causing delays. Seeing a bit of slowing now, leaving Lake Allatoona headed south into Ackworth past Highway 92, exit 277, and northbound 75 into Cartersville slowing up. Looks like a new crash 75 northbound just above the Main Street exit. That's exit 288. Next report at 710 from the Loud Security Systems Traffic Center, Triple Team Traffic 95.5 WSB.
19: Mostly cloudy, showers and storms return again today, especially late today, late afternoon and evening. You've got Friday evening plans. There'll be some wet weather around. We'll top out at 81 today. Periods of showers and storms again tomorrow. Rain chance 70%, high 80, and then a little more scattered coverage on Sunday. So we'll drop the chance for any one spot to 40%, high 76. Right now we're 75 in Midtown. I'm Channel 2 Action News Chief Meteorologist Brad Nitz, 95.5 WSB.
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10: It will be one of these spaces that you walk in and say, wow, when you walk in the door.
15: It's a big budget overhaul, and it's going to transform the ER at one of the biggest hospitals, not just here in Metro Atlanta, but in all of Georgia. WSB's Veronica Waters says Northside Hospital Atlanta will be treating patients in a construction zone over the next 2 years.
11: It's an emergency room expansion. Emergency Services Director Chris Munn says Northside Atlanta is adding about 68,000 square feet of space to the ER they opened in 1995.
10: They thought it was the best in the world, and it was at the time. But over the years, it has just been completely outpaced by the growth of the community around us.
11: The $48 million upgrade ups patient treatment rooms from 42 to 60, adds a two-story entry lobby, five triage bays, and a dedicated CT scanner.
10: To get patients to a higher level of care at a quicker pace.
11: The ER will remain open throughout construction. Veronica Waters, 95.5 WSB.
15: Plans to have all this done by 2028. By bed count, Northside Atlanta is already the largest hospital in Georgia, more than 600 patient beds at the campus in Sandy Springs. Also, locations in Cherokee, Forsyth, and Gwinnett counties. 7:02 now, with more news here, Judd Hickenbotham and Cheryl Castro.
17: New from overnight, a Lithia Springs apartment building is heavily damaged by a fire. Crews were called out to the Wesley Trevento Apartments on Crossings Drive. Douglas County Fire Captain Miles Allen Allen says they needed to act fast.
3: When we arrived on the scene, there was a unit that was fully engulfed. We deployed hand lines. We got a ladder truck in. We started forming firefighting duties.
16: And firefighters banged on doors and helped make sure everyone got out safely. There are no injuries, but about 17 displaced families are getting assistance from the Red Cross. Now that the fire is out, investigators are working to determine a cause.
17: The Georgia Chamber of Commerce launches a new initiative to help communities interested in attracting data centers. Chamber President and CEO Chris Clark believes it's a key step forward.
5: Most importantly, I think it will help communities replace misinformation with facts and preparation.
16: Clark says their designation of communities as being data center ready considers factors like infrastructure, workforce, and zoning. He admits not every area wants a data center, but the demand for more energy and computing power is only going to grow.
17: Meanwhile, demand for data centers is challenging utility providers around the U.S. and here in Georgia.
6: As the number of these large load data centers grows across the country and the state, Georgia Power President and CEO Kim Green says they are working to expand to meet the need.
7: We're very fortunate in Georgia to have enough assets to serve the load that's coming, to have a structure that allows us to do it in a way where we have one eye on 20 years from now and one eye on tomorrow.
6: The company is currently working to nearly double overall capacity to meet the growing demand under a plan approved last year. In Atlanta, Jonathan O'Brien, 95.5 WSB.
16: A Canton man gets life in prison with the possibility of parole after pleading guilty to the brutal attack of a house cleaner.
8: Through next door, a woman went to a house to give a price on a house cleaning. The man inside attacked her with a screwdriver and sexually assaulted her for 5 hours. He later took her to the hospital, telling her to lie about what happened, but doctors figured it out. Assistant District Attorney Kelly Chavis prosecuted the case.
12: This is a cautionary tale, and this is the story that scares everyone. This is the story that's on Law & Order SVU.
8: Ezekiel Lamar Jackson will spend life in prison with the possibility of parole. Lisa Nicholas, 95.5 WSB.
17: It's 7:04. Negotiators with the U.S. and Iran say they've reached a deal to extend the country's ceasefire for another 60 days while they work on a long-term plan for the conflict in the Middle East, although nothing has been signed yet. It's believed the deal would include the gradual reopening of the Strait of Hormuz and the drawing down of U.S. naval blockade in the Strait.
16: Treasury Secretary Scott Bessent has asked if sanctions relief for Iran is also on the table with negotiations.
13: Nothing is going to be on the table until we see the Strait of Hormuz open and the Iranians agree that they have to turn over the highly enriched uranium and that they can't have a nuclear program.
16: Yeah, Iran has pushed back on those U.S. demands that it end its nuclear program and turn over its highly enriched uranium as part of any deal.
17: Check back off and we will keep you updated on the conflict in the Middle East here on 95.5 WSB and on the WSB radio app. Breaking news from the region when it happens.
16: The city of Mableton approves its intergovernmental agreement with Cobb County. It would pay the county $13 million for law enforcement services for the next year. That total is millions cheaper than previous negotiations.
17: The agreement also provides transportation and stormwater services to the city through 2034. The Cobb County Commission now needs to approve that deal. It was worked out between Chair Lisa Cupid and Mableton Mayor Michael Owens.
16: Well, mortgage rates rise again, now topping 6.5%. It's considered another big hit for the U.S. housing market.
14: Higher mortgage rates can add hundreds of dollars to monthly home loan payments for borrowers and reduce their buying power. Rates have been rising due to the ongoing conflict in Iran and inflation, now at a three-year high.
17: Michelle Franzen reports new numbers from mortgage buyer Freddie Mac show the highest mortgage rate in 9 months, and it comes during the usually busy spring and summer buying season. This hour of Atlanta's Morning News is sponsored by Reliable Heating and Air. It's 7:06.
15: And when we continue in just 3 minutes, what has made what I guarantee is going to be the loudest boom you're going to hear this week, probably this month. It happened at Cape Canaveral, Florida last night. We'll get traffic too. And Brad Nitz is in this morning with our forecast, not only for the weekend, the rain outlook. He's got our exclusive 5-day forecast on the way as well. Good morning to you. Chris Chandler here at 7:07.
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15: Well, 7:10 now. Good morning. This is Atlanta's Morning News. We are 1 short hour away from our Grand for Gas keyword for this morning. You'll hear it at 8:11. It'll be your chance to win $1,000, just as every morning here on Atlanta's Morning News. But not for much longer. Make sure you play this morning. Keyword at 8:11. Got a new travel advisory up Bartow County way. Let's start traffic and weather with Martin McKay.
28: We certainly see the delays, Chris, rolling into Cartersville, 75 northbound. Only a left lane open past a crash in 2 right lanes, 75 north, just north of Main Street, exit 288. You can get away from those delays by heading west toward Highway 41. Delays into Canton in northern Cherokee County due to construction of the right lane of 575 southbound at Airport Drive. 400 still working on time, coming Alpharetta, Roswell, Sandy Springs. How about the ride out of Duluth, Ashley Frasca?
29: On and off the brakes now, 85 south headed down from 316 and Pleasant Hill. Everything starts to lighten up for you as you get past Beaver Ruin Road. Next report at 720 from the Loud Security Systems Traffic Center, Triple Team Traffic, 95.5 WSB.
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30: And a wetter weather pattern will return today and last through the weekend. Not continuous rain, but it'll be a lot around this afternoon and into the evening in particular. I'll put today's rain chance at 60%, high 81. Tomorrow, 70% chance of showers and storms off and on through the day. Saturday's low 69, high 80. And then a little less coverage, a little more scattered on Sunday. So I'll drop the rain chance to 40%, otherwise mostly cloudy. Sunday's low 66, high 76. Now my 5-day forecast for Monday and Tuesday. Partly cloudy with scattered showers and storms Monday, low 65, high 82. We'll start clearing late ahead of a big weather pattern change. Beginning Tuesday, we'll be partly cloudy, dry, lower humidity. Tuesday's low 66, high 82, and that low humidity and sunshine will continue through much of next week. Recapping today's forecast, mostly cloudy, showers and thunderstorms likely, especially late afternoon and evening. Today's high 81. Right now, 75 in Midtown. I'm Channel 2 Action News Chief Meteorologist Brad Nitz, 95.5 WSB.
15: Thank you, Brad. Good morning. It's Friday, May the 29th. I'm Chris Chandler. This is Atlanta's Morning News. On our money update, coming at 7:17, baristas and AI, money-changing hands. 7:13 now.
3: A program that deploys drones to stop school shootings will launch at a pair of Metro Atlanta high schools this fall.
5: Five Georgia schools were selected to launch a Campus Guardian Angel pilot program. These include Forsyth Central High School in Cumming and River Ridge High School in Woodstock. The CEO of Campus Guardian Angel, Justin Manston, says the drones are designed to stop a school shooting before law enforcement arrives.
6: Our goal is to respond in 5 seconds, to then find the shooter in 15 seconds, and to then degrade or incapacitate the shooter in 60 seconds.
5: The program is funded through the end of the school year. Jordan Brown, 95.5 WSB.
7: Well, there is still no official cause for a major fish kill in the Chattahoochee River triggered by recent flash flooding. Jason Olseth with the Chattahoochee Riverkeeper says discharge from a combined sewer tunnel near Peachtree Creek it could have contributed to that problem.
8: And that tunnel, far as we know, has not discharged actually since 2009 when we had record floods. But it did discharge last week, and we do believe that this is a factor in the major fish kill.
3: His group is independently investigating the incident, which left thousands of fish dead in the river.
7: Well, it's another close call for a Metro Atlanta middle schooler in the Scripps National Spelling Bee.
10: Out of all the spellers in the nation, Peachtree Middle School's Sarv Darvain is number 3 in the country. During the final round of the Scripps Spelling Bee, a 4-letter word took out the 6th grader.
11: DISA. D-A-I-S-A. DISA.
12: DISA. D-I-S-A.
10: The crowd giving him a rousing round of applause as the judge tells him,
13: "And you're not done. We know that. Congratulations."
11: Thank you.
10: Sarv finished third last year as well. Michelle Wright, 95.5 WSB.
3: It is 7:14. Congressman Richard Blumenthal and Jim Himes are in Ukraine to show continued U.S. support for the country's war efforts against Russia. Blumenthal addresses a letter sent from Ukrainian President Zelensky to the Trump administration and Congress asking for more air defense against Russian attacks.
14: I can't speak for the administration, but my hope and expectation is that America will respond positively to this request. We have in the past. We should again in the future.
7: He also pushes back on claims that the U.S. is abandoning Ukraine and that Russia is winning the war.
3: A massive fireball lights up the night sky around Cape Canaveral, Florida, when something goes horribly wrong on the launch pad during a test fire of a Blue Origin rocket.
16: The explosion is turning night into day, sending a massive shockwave rippling through the air. The sound of the explosion taking nearly a minute to reach the camera.
7: Sophie Flay reports no one is hurt. The rocket was unmanned. Blue Origin's founder Jeff Bezos says they plan to figure out what went wrong and then move on with improving the 320-foot-tall rocket.
3: Well, he's the only so-called gang interventionist in the state of Georgia, and he's trying a different tact for schools around the state. Jose Ramirez admits one of the biggest challenges is the lack of prevention programs for at-risk youth, which has led him to take a more personal approach.
17: So every kid is different, and you have to have that program that has to be flexible to address the needs of that specific child.
7: Now, he says they try to show a student that there is a future beyond gang life and it's important to reach them before trauma turns into trouble. He's hopeful the program will continue to expand after first starting in Meriwether County, south of Atlanta.
3: The city of Dunwoody creates a new level for its police force in order to retain officers in the city.
20: A recent study shows Dunwoody needs to increase pay for police officers in order to stay competitive and keep officers from leaving. Consultant Stacy Witchell recommends creating level 2 police officers and increasing pay.
33: And that would allow for your officers to continue to advance within your system without, you know, stepping into that sergeant role.
20: Police officer 2 would be assigned to a pay grade higher than police officer 1, meaning eligible employees would receive a 5% pay increase. The city council agreed. Sabrina Cupid, 95.5 WSB.
7: It's 7:16.
15: We had wondered before we started this morning about Spelling Bee Sarv if he had to sort of age out or retire. I looked this up here. If he wants to, he can continue on. You can go till you're 15 or in the 8th grade. So if he wants to continue on, man, give it another try next year. Give it another try. Proud of him. Third place. Really something. All those hard words. Coming up at 7:20, we'll update the weather for you, and we will get you to work on time on a Friday morning. 7:17 now. 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
0: Dell most commonly is thought of as a PC maker, but its servers are becoming an ever bigger part of the portfolio, thanks to their ability to run AI workloads. Dell is predicting sales for the year far ahead of market expectations, with much of that coming from its $60 billion forecast for AI server demand. As for its PCs, Dell says sales last quarter increased 17%, thanks mostly to orders from business customers. At Starbucks, more reliance on AI will mean more money for its tech staff. A company memo reviewed by Bloomberg says one quarter of the amount awarded to tech employees in bonuses will now be tied to how much they're using artificial intelligence to improve efficiency. The rest of the bonuses will be connected to more traditional metrics, such as individual performance and company earnings. Wall Street heads into the final trading day of the month today, with the Dow, NASDAQ, and S&P 500 each sporting record highs.
15: Yes, indeed. And so far this morning, stock futures are up a good bit ahead of the opening bell, which is, of course, at 9:30. Atlanta's morning news continues in just 2 minutes. Patagonia, why they are unhappy this morning. In fact, this is headed to court. We'll also hear traffic, a check of 285, and then the rain outlook for the weekend, and in fact, the rain as early as this evening, it appears. Brad Nitz is in with that. Stay with us. It's 7:18 now.
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15: 7:20 as Atlanta's morning news continues with live team coverage of traffic and weather. We'll start in the traffic center on I-285. Here's Mark McKay.
28: Starting to see the brake lights now, Chris. 285 northbound through Tucker, approaching Chamblee Tucker Road, and in the Dunwoody at the Ashford Dunwoody Perimeter Mall exit. West side perimeter always tricky through that work zone at the I-20 interchange. And the only slowing I'm seeing so far on 285 on the west side is leaving Hollowell Parkway, trying to make that transition onto I-20 east and west. A whole lot of slow traffic, though, in Bartow County. Ashley Frasca.
29: Calling it a travel advisory, almost 2 miles of slow traffic with a crash on 75 northbound before Highway 20. That is exit 290. It's blocking two right lanes, so you're on the brakes coming up from Highway 113 there, leaving Cartersville. 75 south, already seeing the crowd form from the Lake Allatoona Bridge, trying to get into the express lane entrance past 92 at Hickory Grove. 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With workers' comp, the system doesn't make it easy. The strong arm knows what you're entitled to and will fight for every dollar. Next report at 7:30 from the Loud Security Systems Traffic Center. Triple Team Traffic, 95.5 WSB.
30: Mostly cloudy, scattered showers and storms will develop later today, especially late afternoon and through the evening hours. So keep that in mind for your Friday evening plan. Some showers and storms return. We'll top out at 81 this afternoon. Tomorrow, mostly cloudy, periods of showers and storms again. Low 69, high 80. tomorrow's rain chance at 70%. It'll drop that to 40% chance of rain for Sunday. There'll be some showers and storms around, but a little more scattered and some drier air coming in late. Sunday's low 66, high 76. Right now we're 75 in Midtown. I'm Channel 2 Action News Chief Meteorologist Brad Nitz, 95.5 WSB.
15: Remember this yesterday?
5: I saw you with
6: the phone. Obviously not.
15: The cop who pulled over the lady in Florida said, I caught you with a cell phone in your right hand. She held up her right arm. There was no right hand. It was amputated long ago. He gave her a ticket anyway. Well, it's now turning out he was talking tough while the video was going, but later on he asked the judge to dismiss the case after all. So it was. She will not owe her $116. Traffic and weather here is Atlanta's morning news. It's time for more news now. It's 7:23.
20: 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Those misdemeanors would include public drunkenness and marijuana possession.
3: Devin Barrington Ward with the group Communities Over Cages says they've wanted this change for years.
8: Other leaders in Fulton County have sometimes labeled that request as being

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3: Taken seriously, the FBI's overall message remains that the public safety is top of mind and fans should feel free to head to World Cup events without fear.
4: Outdoor clothing company Patagonia is suing a drag queen and environmental activists for trademark infringement. The defendant goes by the name Patagonia and is trying to copyright the name to sell products. The company claims that name just confuses consumers.
3: Contributor Mike Muse says no matter the outcome, it's a teachable moment.
5: We all have to be mindful of when our parody then gets into the commercialized space and then when we begin to monetize our parodies and our activism.
3: This is people like Patagonia run into problems when they try to monetize their parodies. Yeah, it's 7:25.
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6: Well, good morning, 7:30 now. I'm Chris Chandler. This is Atlanta's Morning News. Thank you for starting Friday with us. 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
6: These stories coming in less than 90 seconds. First, though, let's hear traffic and weather. Here's Martin McKay.
9: I-75 delays getting into and away from Ackworth this morning. Crash in the shoulder holding things up. I-75 southbound on the approach to Highway 92, exit 277. North of the Lake Allatoona Bridge, rolling into Cartersville, travel advisory. Couple of right lanes lost with a crash. I-75 northbound, north of Main Street, exit 288. Use Highway 41 as a getaway around it. Next report at 740 from the Loud Security Systems Traffic Center. Triple Team Traffic, 95.5 WSB.
10: We've got a mostly cloudy sky now, and that'll be the case through the day. Rain chances increasing as we heat up late afternoon into the evening and even into tonight. Showers and storms become more likely. The risk of some localized flash flooding again today. Rain chance for any one spot at 60%, high 81, 70% chance of showers and storms tomorrow. They'll be around and off and on through the day, high 80. And then on Sunday, a little more scattered coverage. So drop the rain chance for any one spot to 40%. Sunday's high 76. We'll be a little drier as we head into early June. That's coming up in my 5-day forecast. Right now, 75 in Midtown. I'm Channel 2 Action News Chief Meteorologist Brad Nitz, 95.5 WSB.
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11: Because we know that demand for energy, connectivity, computing power is only going to grow.
6: Yep, data centers in ever-increasing demand as more and more people use AI technology. You've heard a lot of stories here about people fighting to keep these out of their communities. But this morning, WSB's Jonathan O'Brien, beginning our in-depth team coverage, has details of a program to help leaders looking actually to lure in these developments.
12: Georgia Chamber President and CEO Chris Clark says their new program aims to help local communities determine if they are data center ready.
13: The goal is to help our elected officials and communities make informed decisions and understand what readiness actually looks like. Do you have the fiber access, water systems, workforce, land use, the right zoning?
12: He knows not every community wants a data center, but he believes the effort will provide a way for local governments to find a way forward.
14: And I'm WSB's Graham Carroll. Data centers can provide jobs and other benefits, but some worry about noise or increased traffic and environmental impacts. Despite these concerns, the industry is expanding rapidly, which puts a potential strain on utility providers. Georgia Power President and CEO Kim Green says they've been proactive and will have adequate capacity.
15: Yeah, we've got a plan, and we're building these power plants, we're building the transmission, we're building the distribution to ensure everybody has reliable power going forward.
14: Last year, the Georgia Public Service Commission approved a plan for Georgia Power to nearly double its energy production to serve these future needs. The request from the utility driven by the projected data center developments, as well as population increases. Chris.
6: This is a controversial subject. As you know, certainly several metro cities or counties have paused any approval of new data center projects because a lot of local residents have said they're opposed. 7:33 now, and with more news, here are Judd Hickenbotham and Cheryl Castro.
8: Extra security is called into a Board of Commissioners meeting in Newton County, but it may not have been necessary.
16: The issue between the county manager, the Board of Commissioners, and a county worker forced a hastily called special board meeting on just a few hours' notice. A post on social media called on as many residents as possible to show up. So Sheriff Ezel Brown called in several deputies to attend last night's meeting due to what he called legitimate safety concerns. Some called it a waste of taxpayer money because of the overtime. However, in a statement, the sheriff says that the cost is minimal compared to public safety. Now, the sheriff went on to say that when only 8 people showed up at the meeting, most of those deputies were sent home. Michelle Wright, 95.5 WSB.
7: New from overnight, everyone is able to safely evacuate after fire breaks out at a Douglas County apartment complex. Douglas County Fire Chief Miles Allen says arriving crews found heavy fire and smoke coming from a building at the Wesley Trevento Apartments on Crossings Drive in Lithia Springs.
17: The entire apartment building was evacuated as the fire grew. We noticed that about maybe 17 units were involved with at least smoke and water damage.
8: The impacted families are getting assistance from the Red Cross. There are no reports of injuries, and investigators are now looking into how the fire started.
7: Northside Hospital Atlanta will begin construction on a major expansion and renovation of its emergency department, increasing capacity and improving patient access and flow. Northside Emergency Services Director Chris Munn explains the need.
3: Our EMS partners were looking for places to bring patients, and our community was looking for places to come get care, but we just needed a little more space.
8: The $48 million two-year upgrade will add about 68,000 square feet of space to the ER. There will also be more patient treatment rooms, a two-story entry lobby, plus five triage bays, and a dedicated CT scanner.
7: It's 7:34. Despite recent attacks from both the U.S. and Iran, we may be closing in on a potential ceasefire deal that would reopen the Strait of Hormuz.
4: According to U.S. officials, the president has been briefed on this draft agreement that would extend the ceasefire and see the critical waterway reopen over the course of 60 days. So Iran would be loosening its grip on the strait at the same time that the U.S. would be pulling back its naval blockade on Iranian ports.
7: Mary Bruce reports sources say the U.S. is committed to discussing sanctions relief for Iran, something the president had said was not up for discussion.
8: Vice President Vance says negotiators are still going back and forth over issues related to Iran's nuclear capabilities. He points to disagreements over highly enriched stockpiles and enrichment levels, but he says both sides appear to be negotiating in good faith.
7: You want to check back off, and we'll keep you updated on the conflict in the Middle East here at 95.5 WSB and on the WSB radio app. Breaking news in the region when it happens.
8: New government data shows inflation has increased to levels not seen in 3 years. The Fed's key inflation indicator finds prices jumped 3.8% in April compared to last year. High gas prices caused by the conflict in the Middle East get much of the blame. Treasury Secretary Scott Bessent says the Fed could cut interest rates soon.
18: But I think we'll be back to substantial disinflation. But most importantly, I think we've got the Warsh Fed now. It's a new day at the Fed.
7: Meanwhile, new numbers from the Commerce Department show the personal savings rate has hit the lowest level since 2022. The rate dropped to under 3% in April. That's down from 5.5% a year earlier. The decline comes with higher spending on gasoline and other energy goods. This hour of Atlanta's Morning News is sponsored by Reliable Heating and Air. It's 7:36.
6: Emory University's new leader. When we continue in just 3 minutes, you'll also hear traffic travel advisory still on 75 in Bartow County. You will hear the latest from the traffic center, and it's Brad Nitzen this morning with our exclusive 5-day forecast, starting with rain on the way later on today. How about the rest of the weekend? He knows. He'll tell us. 7:37 now.
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6: Well, 7:40 now as Atlanta's morning news continues. Got a winner in the National Spelling Bee. We're going to tell you how our young Metro Atlanta speller came out. He did well. Let's get traffic and weather now. First, though, 5-day forecast follows latest on our travel advisory up I-75. Mark McKay.
2: Big crowd, Chris, trying to work your way out of Cartersville and head north on I-75 up past the Main Street exit with a crash that had two right lanes knocked out. DOT says we're now one right lane, but still seeing a whole lot of delays just north of exit to 288 heading toward Highway 20 this morning. The I-75 southbound delays beginning now into Acworth, beginning at the Lake Allatoona Bridge in Rolling past Highway 92. 85 is stacking up now at Pleasant Hill Road headed south into Norcross. An I-20 concern in Conyers this morning, Ashley Frasca.
9: Looks like multiple vehicles are involved and one car facing the wrong way with this crash on I-20 eastbound outbound at Highway 138. That's right at the exit to number 82. So causing eastbound delays, you'll be slow for about a mile and a half approaching that. Westbound, it's starting to become a slow ride in from Wesley Chapel Road. I-20 West just ramping onto 285. Next report at 7:50 from the Loud Security Systems Traffic Center. Triple Team Traffic, 95.5 WSB.
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10: Mostly cloudy, will be mostly dry through the morning. A stray shower, not out of the question, but better rain chances coming in late today through this evening and tonight. So for Friday evening plans, yeah, we'll be dodging some showers and storms. Today's high 81, where the strongest storms develop the heaviest downpours. We have the potential for some localized flash flooding again later today. For the weekend, periods of rain off and on, especially Saturday. Rain chance tomorrow at 70%, low 69, high 80. Drop that to 40% on Sunday, a little more scattered coverage, low 66, high 76. Now my 5-day forecast for Monday and Tuesday. Weather pattern change coming early next week. We'll still have a few scattered showers and storms Monday. Rain chance at 40%, high 82. But drier air starts to move in late Monday. And by Tuesday, partly cloudy, lower humidity, low 66, high 82. And then beyond that, towards the middle of next week, mostly sunny and low humidity. A nice opportunity to dry out. Recapping today's forecast, showers and storms likely late this afternoon through this evening. Today's high 81. Right now with 75 in Midtown. I'm Channel 2 Action News Chief Meteorologist Brad Nitz, 95.5 WSB.
6: Almost time for a Grand for Gas contest this morning. Keywords coming at 8:11. Morning, it's Friday, May 29th. I'm Chris Chandler. 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It's 7:43.
7: The Board of Education for Decatur City Schools announces it's opening an investigation related to the superintendent and controversial comments made by her husband.
11: To adjourn the closed door and special called board meeting, Board Chair Dr. Carmen Sultan says that it will be a third-party independent investigation. One board member, Lorraine Irier, is the only one who has publicly denounced the superintendent's husband, Jason Whitaker, for negatively talking about the LGBTQ plus community and Muslims in his podcast.
13: I stand against hate, and I've lived in this community
3: community 18 years. I value the diversity here.
11: Superintendent Dr. Jima Whitaker used the same podcast studio as her husband to record her own podcast for the school district. Indicator, Mary Ryan Howarth, 95.5 WSB.
8: Kids as young as elementary school are being pulled toward gang activity, and Georgia's only gang interventionist in schools is trying to a different approach to fight that trend.
12: These individuals that are committing these crimes and getting involved in gang activity are getting younger and younger.
11: Jose Ramirez is a gang interventionist with more than 2 decades of law enforcement experience. He says prevention cannot look the same for every child because every child is carrying a different story.
12: So every kid is different, and you have to have that program that has to be flexible to address the needs of that specific child.
11: Ramirez says the goal is to reach students before trauma turns into trouble and help them see a future beyond gang life. Isabella Rodriguez, 95.5 WSB.
7: New from overnight at 7:44, a Blue Origin rocket explodes on the launch pad at Cape Canaveral. An engine test of the Blue Origin New Glenn rocket was taking place when officials say it experienced an anomaly. Residents along Florida's Space Coast react to the sight.
13: Oh, yeah, that blew up. That is not normal.
8: Others say it shook their homes. Blue Origin owner of Jeff Bezos confirms the rocket was lost. Now, he says they're working to find the cause. There were no deaths nor any injuries.
7: New drone systems will be installed at 2 Metro Atlanta high schools this fall aimed at stopping school shootings. The Guardian Angel pilot program deploys drones to respond to a school shooting before law enforcement arrives.
14: We could use less lethal effects like pepper spray, and we could put the drones in the school ahead of time and fly them remotely as a managed service, then it would allow us to protect any school with a very fast response time.
8: Campus Guardian Angel CEO Justin Manston says the drone systems will be put up at Forsyth Central High School in Cumming, River Ridge High School in Woodstock, and 3 other Georgia schools.
7: It's another bittersweet moment for a Peachtree middle schooler at the Scripps National Spelling Bee. Sixth grader Sarv Darvain finishes 3rd, same as he did last year.
8: It came down to a lightning round spell off for the top 2 student spellers.
15: Motoring through.
16: Chikungunya. Chikungunya.
15: Correctly spelling 32 words, beating Ishan's 25.
16: You are the 2000.
15: Crowned by Scripps the best speller in the English language.
8: Dave Packer reports the 14-year-old winner is an 8th grader from California.
7: Well, after a national search, Emory University names its next president.
22: He's a familiar face. Emory's Board of Trustees selects Chris Augustini to serve as the school's 22nd president.
17: I was drawn to Emory because I knew this was an extraordinary place with extraordinary people.
22: That's part of a video message from Augustini, who's been with Emory for 9 years and currently serves as executive president and chief operating officer. He'll assume his duties as president in September. Augustini replaces interim president Leah Ward Sears. She replaced Gregory Fenvitz, who moved to the role of university chancellor. Bill Caiaccio, 95.5 WSB.
8: It's 7:46.
6: We'll coming up at 7:50. You'll get the weather for the weekend and our next check of Triple Team Traffic, too. At 7:47, let's check your money. 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
27: For years, Old Navy was the strongest retail brand owned by The Gap. That is no longer the case. The nation's biggest apparel retailer is lowering its outlook for sales growth this year as Old Navy, as well as Banana Republic, fall short of expectations. Weakness at those two chains pulled company-wide sales lower, even as The Gap brand itself far outperformed analyst sales expectations. The company now sees net sales up as much as 2% full year instead of its prior prediction of 3%. Costco members know all about this. Those lines at its gas stations have been a sight to see since the Iran war started, as shoppers chase the cheapest gas they can find. That traffic helped spill into its stores last quarter as budget-minded shoppers flocked to the comparative cost savings of buying in bulk. But items not considered absolute necessities also sold well, underscoring that Costco's treasure hunt of ever-changing products kept luring people in, too.
6: We saw record Wall Street closes yesterday. All 3, the S&P, the NASDAQ, and the Dow Jones, we are up with the stock futures ahead of the opening bell this morning. Per AAA, Metro Atlanta gas prices will start the weekend down another 3 cents from yesterday, $3.94 a gallon, roughly in line now with the statewide average. We continue in 2 minutes on Atlanta's Morning News. When's the last time you used a Groupon? That seems to be the problem they're having, as you'll hear. And we'll get traffic and weather. New Triple Team Traffic I-20 Travel Advisory. Early heads up, you'll hear the details in 2 minutes. It's 7:48 now. That's a great time to get a guaranteed offer on your home from Mark Spain Real Estate at markspain.com.
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15: 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Braves, Red Sox, 10-2. Atlanta, that gives Atlanta the win in the 3-game series. This weekend, it's the Cracker Barrel 400 at Nashville. That's the halfway mark of the NASCAR Cup Series. Let's get live team coverage of traffic and weather as we continue. Got a new travel advisory. This one's on I-20, and here's Mark McKay.
2: And it's in Conyers, Chris. We see on the Jam Cam an 18-wheeler and an SUV mix it up. Police have knocked out two right lanes on I-20 eastbound right at the Highway 138 exit, exit 82. Police have blocked off that exit. We're seeing delays rolling through Conyers. Again, this is outbound. The inbound delays are minimal, fortunately, through the work zone in DeKalb County. I-20 westbound, tap of the brakes at Panola Road and Wesley Chapel. And starting to see the brake lights now. I-20 eastbound passing Six Flags over Georgia. Watching the delays build across the northern burbs. Ashley Fresca.
32: DOT looking for reports of new trouble on 85 south around Beaver Ruin. A slow ride headed down from Highway 360. And we've got that travel advisory in Cartersville about a right lane blocked still with a crash 75 northbound just before Highway 20, which is exit number 290. And construction delays. They're bogging you down through Ball Ground on 575 south, working in a right lane at Airport Drive. 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Next report at 8 from the Loud Security Systems Traffic Center, Triple Team Traffic, 95.5 WSB.
10: And WSB Storm Tracker Radar shows some showers that have been popping up here in the last half hour with some heavy rain in Henry County just east of I-75 for now, but these showers, as they continue to develop, likely to produce some rain on the interstate down there. More rain this afternoon and evening. High 81. We'll have off and on rain through the weekend. Right now, we're 75 in Midtown. I'm Channel 2 Action News Chief Meteorologist Brad Nitz, 95.5 WSB.
15: Well, hackers going to hack, and what they are trying to hack right now. Clark Howard to tell us it's 7:55, and this may well affect you just this time of year. It's 7:53 now.
33: Jail reform advocates claim a major victory in their fight to reduce overcrowding at the Fulton County Jail.
34: The Fulton County Sheriff says come July 1st, he'll start refusing low-level misdemeanor bookings at the dangerous Rice Street Jail, like public drunkenness, urban camping, or marijuana possession. Devin Barrington Ward with the Communities Over Cages Coalition says people charged with those petty crimes just need help.
35: When they are given services and support,
0: they are less likely to reoffend, more likely to be able to get their life on track and get to the core of some of the dysfunction causing them to engage with the criminal legal system in the first place.
34: Barrington Ward hopes diversion services can be robust so this change can become permanent. At the Fulton County Government Center, Veronica Waters, 95.5 WSB.
1: An investigation's underway after a swatting call targeting the home of Supreme Court Justice Amy Coney Barrett. Police in Northern Virginia say they received a call on a non-emergency line reporting suspicious noise of gunshots at Barrett's address.
33: The Fairfax County police officers coordinated with Supreme Court police and confirmed the report was fake. And a swatting calls where people call authorities to report fake criminal threats have been used to target several public officials in recent years.
1: The FBI warns the public that cyber threat to actors are conducting spoofing attacks against the FIFA website in advance of the World Cup. The spoofed website is designed to pose as a legitimate one with branding and product listings.
33: As cyber criminals use the fake sites to steal personal information. This includes a user's name, home address, phone number, email address, and banking information.
1: Engineers at UC San Diego develop a wearable ultrasound patch that could watch over high-risk pregnancies in real time. They say it's soft, comfortable, and can monitor a fetus continuously for hours at a time.
33: Yeah, the device is still experimental for now, but in clinical tests, the patch was able to detect abnormal fetal signals that prompted medical intervention, including preeclampsia, fetal growth problems, gestational diabetes, and hypertension. It's 7:55.
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3: One of the hottest areas that crooks want to hack are travel sites, because it's a gold mine. People who travel tend to have more income, more assets than the general population. So criminals want to target hotel booking sites, airline sites in particular. And recently, Booking.com, which owns Priceline and a bunch of other booking sources, got hacked. And now criminals have information on tons of people and now are sending out messages saying, oh, so you're booked at such and such a hotel. We need to confirm your credit card. We had a problem processing your card. And it's not from Booking or one of their sites. It's from the hackers. Be very cautious anytime an airline, hotel, or travel booker says, we need you to validate your credit card. Almost always, it's a scam.
6: 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Our top story when we continue in less than 4 minutes from now at 8 o'clock. It's 7:56.
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6: It's 8 o'clock. Good morning. I'm Chris Chandler. This is Atlanta's Morning News. Thank you for starting Friday with us. Our top local stories.
1: Big changes are on the way for one of the metro area's largest hospitals.
33: An overnight fire displaces several families at a Douglas County apartment complex.
6: These stories are coming in less than 90 seconds. First, though, traffic and weather. Here's Smiling Mark McKay.
2: You're not supposed to have these crowds on a Friday morning, but we certainly do in Conyers. Outbound travel advisory, big rig, and a an SUV mix it up. Two right lanes lost on I-20 eastbound right at the exit to Highway 138. That's exit 82. Can't make that exit, so do it ahead of time if you're rolling through Conyers this morning. Eastbound delays there. Westbound is fine. The other problem that we've been watching for a while now is in Cartersville, Ashley Frasca.
32: A crash in the right lane still, 75 northbound before Highway 20. So as you approach exit number 290, almost 2 miles of slow traffic. They begin as you're on their approach to East Main Street, Highway 113. Next report at 810 from the Loud Security Systems Traffic Center. Triple Team Traffic, 95.5 WSB.
10: And WSB Storm Tracker Radar shows showers really firing up with some heavy rain. No cloud to ground lightning yet at this point. It's basically along the I-75 corridor now from Cobb through Fulton into Henry and Butts counties and DeKalb as well. Some isolated downpours. That's going to expand here over the next 45 minutes to an hour. More widespread rain, heavier downpours with storms late this afternoon and into the evening. Today's high 81. Tomorrow, low 69, high 80. Rain chance 70%. Drops to 40% Sunday with a high of 76. Right now we're 75 in Midtown. I'm Channel 2 Action News Chief Meteorologist Brad Nitz, 95.5 WSB.
6: It's 8:02 now in our top local story.
22: Our community was looking for places to come get care, but we just needed a little more space.
6: Was a state-of-the-art facility when it opened in 1995, but the ER at Northside Hospital Sandy Springs campus is now undersized to meet the needs of today. That's all about to change, though, with the 2-year expansion project.
34: It's a 68,000 square foot, $48 million makeover for Northside Atlanta's ER. Northside Emergency Services Director Chris Munn tells me they've gotten too small for the population growth.
22: In the evenings, we just run out of space because we're just overwhelmed with numbers. And all emergency departments in the city and the region are reporting the same problems.
34: They're adding 18 treatment rooms and more triage space.
22: About a year from now, the first phase will open, which will be those two new care teams and the new waiting room.
34: Munn says they'll be able to get patients into beds more quickly. The ER will remain open during construction. Veronica Waters, 95.5 WSB.
6: Northside Atlanta is the largest hospital in Georgia. More than 600 patient beds there. Hospital has other metro locations, including the one in Forsyth County, which itself broke ground last month on an expansion project that features a new six-story tower. To provide more beds, they'll have a larger emergency department as well. It's 8:03 now. With more news, here are Judd Heckenbotham and Cheryl Castro.
33: New from overnight, fire rips through multiple units of an apartment complex in Lithia Springs. Now, crews encountered heavy smoke and fire when they arrived at the Wesley Trevento Apartments on Crossings Drive.
0: No reports of injuries. We have approximately 17 families that were displaced. Red Cross is on scene.
1: Douglas County Fire Chief Miles Allen says firefighters went unit to unit, banging on doors to make sure nobody was inside. One person did receive some breathing assistance, but did not require additional care. No word yet on what led to the fire.
33: Updating the conflict in the Middle East, negotiators with the U.S. and Iran say they have reached a tentative agreement to extend their country's ceasefire while they work toward a long-term peace plan. But correspondent Ian Pannell notes that nothing has been signed.
3: It's not an actual final deal to end the war. It's pushing back the ceasefire by another 60 days, possibly lifting some of those restrictions in the Strait of Hormuz and the withdrawal of the U.S. naval blockade.
33: Now, he also notes possible deals have fallen apart in the final stages several times since the conflict began.
1: Now, the current ceasefire is officially held despite several strikes by both the U.S. and Iran in the region. U.S. continues to insist that any deal would include the reopening of the Strait to ship traffic and the end of Iran's nuclear program, although Iran has pushed back on that demand.
33: Check back often. We will keep you updated on the conflict in the Middle East here on 95.5 WSB and on the WSB radio app with breaking news from the region when it happens.
1: It's 8:04. While some communities have blocked their construction, the Georgia Chamber of Commerce begins an initiative aimed at helping those who want to lure new data centers to town. Chamber President and CEO Chris Clark admits there's no shortage of demand for the massive facilities.
8: Because we know that demand for energy, connectivity, computing power is only going to grow.
33: He says the program will help replace misinformation with facts about the centers. The designation of a community as data center ready will be based on several factors, including zoning, infrastructure, and workforce.
1: Georgia's utility providers are working to meet the growing demand for data centers.
15: As the electricity demand from data centers grows, Georgia Power President and CEO Kim Green says the state is in a unique position to meet the need. The company is working right now to nearly double the capacity of the grid.
18: And the only time we've ever experienced anything like this was back in the 60s when air conditioning load permeated the state. And Georgia Power at the time almost tripled during a decade.
15: Green believes the expansion of large load customers will not diminish the reliability of the overall system. In Atlanta, Jonathan O'Brien, 95.5 WSB.
33: A victim of an assault that went on for 5 hours in Cherokee County tells her story in court.
21: The woman was called to the house to clean it when the suspect stabbed her with a screwdriver and later sexually assaulted her. Eventually, he agreed to take her to the hospital if she lied about his involvement. Cherokee County Assistant District Attorney Kelly Chavis says she did tell the doctors the story contrived by her attacker, but doctors saw through it.
23: Medical personnel were able to see how fearful she was and how panicked that she looked, and they took proper measures and steps.
21: Ezekiel Lamar Jackson is sentenced to life in prison with the possibility of parole for the attacks. Lisa Nicholas, 95.5 WSB.
1: Well, it's yet another issue for the housing market. Mortgage rates rise again to just over 6.5%, their highest level in 9 months.
33: A reversal of earlier declines that offered a bright spot to the lagging housing market. The normally hot spring and summer buying months cooling once again and sidelining potential home buyers. Michelle Franzen reports higher rates mean higher home loan payments and less buying power. The trend is being driven by the conflict in the Middle East and inflation, which is at a three-year high. It's 8:06.
6: Coming up, we are less than 5 minutes away now from some better money news for you, potentially, hopefully. It's our Grand for Gas contest. Our keyword's coming at 8:11 this morning. Ooh, I almost gave it to you here. I'm holding the paper. Not time yet. Almost time. Get the app ready. Get the website ready. Your chance to win $1,000 is just about 4 minutes away now. When we continue, heads up where there's a new crash on Georgia 400. We'll top our Triple Team traffic report. And Brad Nitz is here with our five-day forecast, starting with some rain by the time this Friday is over, I do believe. It's 8:07.
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9: Unusual delays with the direction of this crash.
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6: 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Get ready to type. Let's get this new crash on Georgia 400, though, before we go any further. Here's Mark McKay.
2: A little slow down into Roswell, just above the Chattahoochee River. Looks like the crash is cleared. Still dealing with some debris in the left lanes of 400 northbound right before Holcomb Bridge Road, exit 7. So nothing more than a tap of the brakes now in the region. A whole lot more than that, travel advisory through Cartersville, crash that just won't clear out of I-75 northbound above Main Street, exit 288, use Highway 41. We've seen only one lane getting by there at times, so Highway 41 is the best way to go there. Concern number two is in Conyers, Ashley Frasca.
29: A crash happened on I-20 eastbound right at Highway 138, right at the exit. Almost 4 miles of slow traffic as only the left lane is getting by. So your last chance to exit to avoid any brake lights is Sigmund Road, or use Old Covington Highway to avoid the backups in Conyers. Again, I-20 eastbound. Next report at 820 from the Loud Security Systems Traffic Center. Triple Team Traffic, 95.5 WSB.
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0: A weak cold front dropped in last night, has become stationary, basically along the I-75 corridor this morning. We've got some high clouds and sunshine out towards Athens in the slightly drier air, but downpours are developing right over the heart of the metro, and we'll continue to see off and on showers today, thunderstorms later this afternoon into the evening, and today's high 81. Tomorrow, low 69, high 80, with periods of showers and storms and a rain chance of 70%, and that drops slightly to 40% for Sunday with more scattered coverage. Sunday's low 66, high 76. Now my five-day forecast for Monday and Tuesday. A few scattered showers and isolated thunderstorm on Monday. Some drier air coming in late. Monday's low 65, high 82. And then a big weather pattern change for us beginning. You really notice it on Tuesday. Lower humidity. We'll be drying out, lots of sunshine. Tuesday's high 82, and that nice weather is going to continue for a few days. Recapping today's forecast, some isolated showers now, some heavy downpours, thunderstorms, especially late afternoon and evening. Today's high 81, right now 75 in Midtown. I'm Channel 2 Action News Chief Meteorologist Brad Nitz, 95.5 WSB.
6: All right, time for our Grand for Gas contest keyword for this Friday morning, sand, S-A-N-D. 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We are joined live by CBS News Chief White House Correspondent Nancy Cordes, just like every Friday morning. At this time, the big war news, a tentative deal, we are told, this side of the ocean is waiting for President Trump to weigh in. What do we think are the prospects and when?
3: Well, the president has kind of been going back and forth all week. We've known that this draft agreement was coming together. When I talked to him last weekend, he sounded pretty positive about it. But then he started to walk that back as Republican lawmakers, some key ones, started saying, this isn't a great deal. It doesn't, it doesn't deal with the central issue of Iran's nuclear program. It leaves that for another round of negotiations. This is the whole reason that we engaged in this war in the first place. And so then at the beginning of the week, President Trump was saying, well, I could make a good deal, but not a great deal. And if it's not a great deal, maybe I don't want it. And so, that's why things are so up in the air right now. There is kind of this draft agreement that everybody is looking at and considering, and it's just very unclear at this point whether President Trump is actually going to sign on to it or not. And if he doesn't, what happens then?
6: Yep. We got several artists that have dropped out of the big America 250 concert up there in Washington later this year. Is there something new that we have learned about this that they didn't know before? What's the grievance and what might they do, the concert planners, instead?
3: Yeah, so, they announced this slate of performers, about nine different acts, some of them household names, and now those household names are saying, we were misled, and we were told that this was a nonpartisan event celebrating America's 250th, and now we're learning something different, that politics is going to be involved. They didn't say exactly how politics is being injected into the event, but you've got Martina McBride dropping out, and Milli Vanilli, the singers behind that group, said they didn't even know they were supposed to perform, that this all came as a surprise to them. The Commodores say they're not doing it. Bret Michaels from Poison. So at this point, almost all of the announced acts have pulled out, and it's a pretty curious situation.
6: All right, Nancy, thank you very much as always, and good for you knowing you're Poison. That is impressive there. We'll talk to you next Friday. CBS News Chief White House Correspondent Nancy Cordes, WSB In Depth. It is Friday, May the 29th. 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
1: An overnight test fire of a 320-foot-tall Blue Origin rocket goes horribly wrong on the launch pad.
7: A massive fireball erupting, lighting up the night sky over Cape Canaveral, Florida. Blue Origin founder Jeff Bezos says all personnel are safe. No one was on board.
8: Sophie Flay reports the blast caused a shockwave that was felt miles away. Bezos says they will look to figure out what went wrong, then go back to making and testing more rockets.
1: Drones designed to stop school shootings are coming to two high schools around metro Atlanta this fall.
10: Georgia is the second state to launch a pilot program that deploys drones to respond to a school shooting. The drones activate strobe sirens and release pepper spray in effort to stop the shooter. Campus Guardian Angels CEO Justin Manston says the system aims to stop shootings within 60 seconds.
15: We think that an instantaneous elite response is a key way to keep children safe.
10: The drones will be installed at Forsyth Central High School in Cumming, River Ridge High School in Woodstock, and three other Georgia schools. Jordan Brown, 95.5 WSB.
8: A Metro Atlanta middle schooler puts on another great showing at the National Spelling Bee.
16: Sarv Darvain, once again, is the third best speller in the nation. The Peachtree middle schooler was tripped up by a four-letter word late in the final round.
17: Could you please repeat the word?
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16: He put an extra A in, and that got him the dreaded bell. But he did earn a rousing round of applause from the audience and congrats from the judges.
19: Sarv, what incredible memories you've made in these 3 years, and you're not done. We know that. Congratulations.
17: Thank you.
16: Michelle Wright, 95.5 WSB.
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6: Good for him. Grand for gas keyword sand this morning. Not hard to spell. S-A-N-D. 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Window closes at 8:30. We have now got some heavy rain over really the heart of Metro Atlanta, including on the downtown connector. Some traffic trouble there. Brad Nitz will have the forecast too when we continue in just 2 minutes. It's 8:18.
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6: 8:21 now as Atlanta's morning news continues. So getting some rain. Here's the morning commute continues right over downtown Atlanta in the heart of the metro area. We'll hear from Brad Nitz here in 1 second. First, what's it doing to the downtown connector? Mark McKay.
2: Slowing things, of course, on 75 and 85. Chris, heading to 17th Street, we see the slow traffic passing Georgia Tech on that wet pavement rolling south. Once you get past I-20, it is dry and clear heading to Hartsfield. Not so much rolling east on I-20. Only a left lane open in Conyers. I-20 eastbound. The crash at Highway 138. The exit is blocked. So exit at Sigmund Road and use the access road to work your way over to Highway 138 this morning. I would recommend an alternate through Carsville, but Ashley Frasca would too.
29: This crash has been lingering 75 northbound just before Highway 20, which is exit 290. It was in two right lanes, now one right lane, but delays still begin as you approach Highway 113 East Main Street. So easy to use Highway 41 northbound as your alternate through Cartersville. Next report at 8:30 from the Loud Security Systems Traffic Center. Triple Team Traffic, 95.5 WSB.
0: Heavy downpours on WSB Storm Tracker radar, basically along the I-75 corridor approximately. Some of the heaviest rain right now in Cobb County, just west of I-75, down towards East Point on the west side and the east side of the perimeter. We've got some good downpours, and then across the South Metro. across Clayton and Henry County. So we're looking at that. Some a brief downpours, meaning of course standing water on the roads, but the risk for flooding, of flash flooding, actually going to go up later today as more widespread heavy rain and storms develop late afternoon and evening. So just take it easy out there today. High 81 today, tomorrow 80 with showers and storms, a rain chance at 70%. A little more scattered coverage on Sunday. We'll drop that chance to 40% with a high of 76. Right now we're 75 in Midtown. I'm Channel 2 Action News Chief Meteorologist Brad Nitz, 95.5 WSB.
6: And at 825, Clark tells us how to avoid getting taken for a ride with your rental car. 822 now.
8: They say they've been pushing for it for years. Jail reform advocates applaud an announcement by the Fulton County Sheriff that the county jail will stop accepting most misdemeanor bookings starting July 1st. Those misdemeanors would include public drunkenness and urban camping.
1: Fulton County Commission Chair Rob Pitts wants the sheriff to move up the timeline.
4: I plan to meet with him to see why his date versus our date, because I would like to see all of this in place before the World Cup begins,
1: which would be next month. County officials have been working to reduce overcrowding at the Rice Street Jail while also overhauling the facility.
8: The city of Mableton approves its intergovernmental agreement with Cobb County. It would pay the county $13 million for law enforcement services for the next year. That total is millions cheaper than previous negotiations.
1: The agreement also provides transportation and stormwater services to the city through 2034. The Cobb County Commission now needs to approve the deal that was worked out between Chair Lisa Cupid and Mableton Mayor Michael Owens.
8: While some countries are closing borders or issuing travel bans in response to the Ebola outbreak in Central Africa, there's also a call for peace in the region to focus on fighting the virus.
9: The head of the World Health Organization is calling for a ceasefire in the Democratic Republic of the Congo, saying it would save lives. Cases of the deadly Ebola virus continue to spread across the war-torn region, making it difficult for health workers to provide care.
1: Kira Phillips reports the Atlanta-based CDC estimates about 1,200 cases in this latest outbreak in Africa, with at least 250 deaths. Public health workers in the region say the virus is spreading at an alarming rate.
8: Incentives from builders are not

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13: It's Eric. 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
2: Well, it's 8:30. Good morning. I'm Chris Chandler. This is Atlanta's Morning News. Thank you for starting Friday with us almost to the weekend. Our top local stories.
18: Helping communities attract center development is the goal of a new program for the Georgia Chamber of

0: Commerce.
1: A gang interventionist is helping school leaders identify warning signs to help kids steer clear of that life.
0: 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Here's Martin McKay.
2: Chris, I-75 northbound's been down to a crawl through Cartersville for almost 90 minutes now. Crash that was in two right lanes, DOT says, is taking out still one right lane. And we're seeing the delays on the Jam Cam I-75 northbound. The brake lights beginning right at Main Street. Exit 288, take it up toward Highway 20. Delays rolling into Canton this morning due to right lane construction. Only a left lane open, 575 southbound at Airport Drive. Hopefully better news for those stuck headed east on I-20 this morning. Ashley Frasca.
3: This crash was a travel advisory. I-20 eastbound at Highway 138 as two right lanes were held for a long time. Now all lanes are back open there at the exit, but delays still stretch back about 2.5-3 miles. No longer any need for an alternate route. Next report at 840 from the Loud Security Systems Traffic Center. Triple team traffic. 95.5 WSB.
4: And WSB Storm Tracker Radar shows heavy rain extending from Cobb through Fulton, DeKalb, Clayton, and Henry counties down into Butts County. The heaviest rain, though, for now, just east and west of I-75. So much of the interstate not getting the worst of it. That's good news, but it won't last. We'll have more showers and storms developing today and more widespread coverage late this afternoon into the evening. We have the potential for some localized flooding, flash flooding. So keep that in mind today. If you're out and about, if you drive into some heavy downpours, of course, watch for standing water on the roads. We'll top out at 81 today. Tomorrow, low 69, high 80. Shower and thunderstorm chance up to 70%. And we'll drop that to 40% on Sunday with a little more scattered coverage. Sunday's low 66, high 76. Right now, we're 76 in Midtown. I'm Channel 2 Action News Chief Meteorologist Brad Nitz, 95.5 WSB.
0: It's 8:32, our top local story.
5: We have to have thoughtful planning. We have to know the facts if we're going to be ready.
0: AI boom showing no signs of slowing down, and that means more and more demand for those big data centers. Some communities have tried to keep them out, as you certainly have heard. Others are embracing, though, the potential boost to the local economy. WSB's Jonathan O'Brien begins our in-depth team coverage with a program from the Georgia Chamber that's helping those communities ensure they're a suitable fit.
6: It's called the Data Center Ready Community Designation, and Georgia Chamber President and CEO Chris Clark hopes it will streamline the options for communities looking to attract data centers.
5: We're not saying that every community wants a data center, but we want to make sure that those that do are following the right process, are transparent, and can work with all partners that might be interested.
6: Clark says they will consider factors including infrastructure, workforce, and zoning.
7: And I'm WSB's Graham Carroll. Data centers do require lots of water and power to operate. Utilities are making preparations to have adequate capacity. Georgia Power President and CEO Kim Green says they are scaling quickly and will have enough power for data centers as well as other big business and also individuals.
8: We want to make sure that everybody recognizes that even though we are serving some of these larger customers, we've got room. We are open for business.
7: A request by Georgia Power for a 10-gigawatt expansion of energy production was approved by the Public Service Commission last December. Some worry that will result in higher bills for homeowners, especially if the forecast for data center development does not come in as expected. Chris.
0: It's just a hot potato, as you know, for city and county leaders across Metro Atlanta. The idea of more jobs and more revenue is appealing, but they're getting pushback from residents who say those benefits are offset by the congestion, by the noise, by the huge amount of water that's required for the data centers to operate. It's 8:33. With more news, here are Judd Hickenbotham and Cheryl Castro.
1: And new from overnight, fire causes significant damage to multiple units of the Wesley Trevento Apartments located on Crossings Drive in Lithia Springs. Douglas County Fire Chief Miles Allen says they deployed hoses from the ground and overhead while firefighters made sure that everybody was out of the building.
9: We did have to bang on a couple doors. We had to kick in a couple doors, but no physical rescue was performed.
10: And there are no injuries reported. The Red Cross is helping 17 displaced families while investigators look into how the fire started.
1: A Canton man is sentenced to life in prison with the possibility of parole for a horrific attack on a house cleaner he called to his home through Nextdoor. Prosecutors say when the woman arrived, 23-year-old Ezekiel Lamar Jackson stabbed her with a screwdriver and sexually assaulted her.
11: This is the story that every woman fears when she walks out at night.
10: Cherokee County Assistant District Attorney Kelly Chavis says the attack went on for 5 hours. Jackson eventually agreed to take the woman to the hospital where he convinced her to lie about the attack, but doctors saw through the made-up story.
1: Northside Atlanta Hospital is undergoing a two-year, two-story emergency room expansion. Emergency Services Director Chris Munn says the ER is too small for the booming population.
12: We tried to figure out what's wrong with the folks as they come in the door and do our clinical judgment to figure that out. But there are times that you want to get those patients into a bed much quicker. And this is going to allow that.
10: Munn says the $48 million project adds 68,000 square feet, plus more treatment rooms and a bigger intake and triage area.
1: It's 8:35. Negotiators on both sides of the U.S.-Iran conflict believe they've reached an agreement that could allow ships to start sailing the Strait of Hormuz again. Under the Memorandum of Understanding, the strait would be open to ship traffic over the course of 60 days as the U.S. pulls back its blockade of Iranian ports. But this proposal also leaves out any discussion about Iran's nuclear program.
13: News of this potential short-term deal came just hours after the U.S. and Iran traded strikes. But still, the White House insists the ceasefire is holding. The vice president telling reporters, quote, "Ceasefires are always a little messy."
10: Mary Bruce reports Vice President Vance confirms a tentative agreement, but says it's unclear if President Trump would approve it. Iran did not immediately confirm any deal.
1: Check back off, and we will keep you updated on the conflict in the Middle East here on 95.5 WSB and on the WSB radio app. Breaking news from the region when it happens.
10: Well, Americans are setting aside far less of their income, with the savings rate hitting the lowest total since 2022. The Commerce Department reports the personal saving rate dropped to under 3% in April, down from 5.5% a year earlier. The decline comes with higher spending on gasoline and other energy goods amid the conflict in the Middle East.
1: Treasury Secretary Scott Bessent says some other factors could also be involved.
14: That people have more confidence, or it could be, you know, something else, because, you know, for instance, stock market gains or 401k gains might not show up in savings, so they're looking at that, think that they can draw down their household savings.
1: Elevated energy costs have pushed inflation up to just under 4%. It is the highest level in 3 years. It's 8:36.
0: And we got heavy rain now falling in a line across a big stretch of metro Atlanta. When we continue in just 3 minutes, we'll hear from meteorologist Brad Nitz in this morning, and we'll check Triple Team traffic. Our next report starts with a check of I-20. And also, when we continue, the intrigue in the Decatur schools this morning. Glad to have you with us. I'm Chris Chandler. It is 8:37.
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0: 8:41 as Atlanta's morning news continues. Rain now moving through the metro Atlanta area, right through the heart of it. In fact, we'll hear from Brad Nitz right after we check Triple Team traffic. That starts with Mark McKay.
6: Starts on I-20, where delays are picking up past Six Flags. I-20 eastbound, brake lights there to Fulton Industrial Boulevard, really starting to clear out the slow traffic. Thin things out on I-20 through Conyers. Police working a crash now on the right shoulder. No longer have multiple lanes blocked or the exit ramp blocked. I-20 eastbound at Highway 138. Meanwhile, DOT still tells us right lane blocking Cartersville, though, causing those outbound delays on I-75 northbound north of Main Street, exit 288. Take you into what's becoming an increasingly wet ride through midtown downtown Atlanta. Ashley Frasca.
25: Had a little shower hover over the downtown connector, and that has slowed the southbound ride more than anything. 75-85 southbound, just trying to push your way past North Avenue. Northbound ride, a little crowded and sluggish up from University Avenue. Traffic brought to you by True Green. 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Next reported 850 from the Loud Security Systems Traffic Center, Triple Team Traffic, 95.5 WSB.
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26: About an hour ago, showers started to develop and they really fired up. Now we've got some pockets of heavy rain, and a nearly continuous area of rain now extends as far northwest as, say, Allatoona Lake from southeastern Bartow County down through Cobb, all the way down the I-75 corridor, almost to Macon. And everywhere in between, we've got these scattered showers with some localized downpours. Rain is going to increase, especially later today, late afternoon, evening, even into the night. More widespread showers and thunderstorms. And where some of the heavier rain develops today, have the potential for some localized flash flooding. If you're on the roads, watch for standing water. Be careful. Today's high 81. We'll have periods of rain off and on through Saturday. Put your chance for any one spot at 70%. Saturday's low 69, high 80. And drop the rain chance to 40% on Sunday. There'll be some rain out there. It'll be a little more scattered. Sunday's low 66. High 76. And now my five-day forecast for Monday and Tuesday. As we head into June, our weather pattern starts to change. We'll still have some scattered showers and storms around Monday, high 82 with a 40% chance of rain. But that drier air starts to come in late Monday. So by Tuesday, partly cloudy, lower humidity, low 66, high 82. And we'll have sunshine and low humidity. Looks like that's going to be for much of next week, beginning Tuesday. Recapping today's forecast, periods of showers and storms, a flood risk with some of the heavier downpours and a high of 81. Right now, 76 in Midtown. I'm Channel 2 Action News Chief Meteorologist Brad Nitz, 95.5 WSB.
0: How Starbucks is pushing AI, coming on our money update in about 4 minutes at 8:47. Good morning. I'm Chris Chandler. This is Atlanta's morning news for May the 29th. It's 8:44.
10: An officer with decades of law enforcement experience is Georgia's first gang interventionist in schools, and he's looking to teach other educators, officers, and parents about the warning signs.
27: It goes beyond the obvious. Gang interventionist Jose Ramirez says he tries to identify kids who have had adverse childhood experiences.
28: Because they're going after something that they
1: to try to cope with the trauma that they've been exposed to that hasn't been treated.
27: Ramirez says with the help of a therapy service canine named Arlo, he's been able to build trust with students so they are less likely to search for belonging in the wrong places.
1: Since we've implemented the program, we can say that we have not lost a student to gang violence.
27: He hopes to expand the program beyond Meriwether County. Isabella Rodriguez, 95.5 WSB.
7: Two Metro Atlanta high schools are getting new drone systems this fall designed to help stop school shootings. The Guardian Angel pilot program deploys drones to respond to a school shooting before law enforcement arrives.
8: Well, we believe that every child in the state of Georgia deserves an education free from the fear of mass gun violence.
10: The Campus Guardian Angel CEO Justin Manston says the goal is to respond in 5 seconds, find the shooter in 15 seconds, and incapacitate the shooter in 60 seconds. Pepper spray would be deployed. The drone systems will be put up at Forsyth Central High School in Cumming, River Ridge High School in Woodstock, and three other Georgia schools.
7: The City Schools of Decatur's Board of Education opens an investigation into its practices following a controversy related to the superintendent and comments her husband made.
27: Residents like Lena Kotler say this third-party investigation isn't enough.
9: This is not about the podcast. It is not about her husband's bigotry. This is about she violated her contract and she should be fired for cause.
27: Superintendent Jima Whitaker's husband, Jason Whitaker, is under fire for making controversial comments on his podcast about Muslims in the LGBTQ plus community. She used the same studio to film her podcast for the district. Whitaker was not present at the meeting. Indicator, Mary Ryan Howarth, 95.5 WSB.
10: New from overnight at 8:46, residents along Florida's Space Coast react after a Blue Origin rocket explodes during a ground test known as a hot fire.
11: I've never seen that.
12: Me neither.
10: Happened on the launch pad at Cape Canaveral.
7: Officials describe it as an anomaly. Blue Origin founder Jeff Bezos says all personnel are accounted for and safe. And he says the company will rebuild as it looks into the cause of the blast.
10: The FBI warns the public that cyber threat actors are conducting spoofing attacks against the FIFA website in advance of the World Cup. The spoofed website is designed to pose as a legitimate one with branding and product listings.
7: Cyber criminals use the fake sites to steal personal information. This includes a user's name, home address, phone number, email address, and banking information. It's 8:46.
0: I love the mission control talk there. Anomaly.
10: Mm-hmm.
0: Anomaly. If you folks have not seen this video, go find it. It looks more like an atom bomb.
10: Is going slight off. Understatement.
0: Yeah, very much so. At 8:50, we'll get traffic and weather for you. Rain now falling in a big chunk of Metro Atlanta. Let's get your money next. 8:47, the money update sponsored by Jape Services. Here's Bloomberg's Andrew O'Day.
13: Dell most commonly is thought of as a PC maker, but its servers are becoming an ever bigger part of the portfolio thanks to their ability to run AI workloads. Dell is predicting sales for the year far ahead of market expectations, with much of that coming from its $60 billion forecast for AI server demand. As for its PCs, Dell says sales last quarter increased 17%, thanks mostly to orders from business customers. At Starbucks, more reliance on AI will mean more money for its tech staff. A company memo reviewed by Bloomberg says one quarter of the amount awarded to tech employees in bonuses will now be tied to how much they're using artificial intelligence to improve efficiency. The rest of the bonuses will be connected to more traditional metrics, such as individual performance and company earnings. Wall Street heads into the final trading day of the month today with the Dow, NASDAQ, and S&P 500 each sporting record highs.
0: And ahead of the opening bell, about 40 minutes from now, the Dow futures are up considerably. NASDAQ and S&P futures are up just a bit as well. Metro Atlanta gas prices starting the weekend, $3.94 a gallon on average per AAA. When Atlanta's morning news continues in 2 minutes, Brad Nitz is tracking some rain here. We'll get our next Triple Team traffic report as well. And then we'll hear how our Metro Atlanta 12-year-old sixth grader came out at the finals of the National Spelling Bee up there in Washington, D.C. Stay with us. It's 8:48. 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
0: All right, 8:51 now. Atlanta's morning news continues with traffic and weather. Tracking some rain now. We'll hear from Brad Nitz after we get Triple Team traffic. Here's Mark McKay.
6: And that's what slowed the connector. A little rain shower through Midtown put the brakes on that ride inbound out of northeast Atlanta, where 85, the Buford Spring connector, they're rolling towards 17th Street. You start to pick up speed in the connector southbound past Georgia Tech. No big hassles headed north on 75-85. The I-20 corridor clearing out nicely, except in Conyers, still recovering from an earlier crash. Police working on the shoulder. I-20 eastbound at Highway 138. Where's the worst of it on 75, Ashley Frasca?
25: Got some wet pavement in Sandy Springs, causing just a little bit of a slowdown for the ride around Riverside and New North Side, Powers Ferry, and brake lights gather below East Ponce de Leon Avenue on the Interloop 285 South and spots to Covington Highway. 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From the Loud Security Systems Traffic Center, Triple Team Traffic, 95.5 WSB.
26: Heavy downpours have developed in spots in, say, Kennesaw to Marietta, also College Park to Forest Park, and Hartsfield-Jackson, some of the areas getting heavy downpours now. More in the way of rain. Scattered showers and storms become more numerous late this afternoon and evening. The potential for some localized flash flooding. So be careful there. High 81 today. Periods of rain off and on through the weekend, and it will turn drier next week, beginning about on Tuesday. A weather pattern change with sunshine and lower humidity. Today's forecast into the low 80s. Right now, we're 76 in Midtown. I'm Channel 2 Action News Chief Meteorologist Brad Nitz, 95.5 WSB.
0: Well, we do not often find Clark Howard dumbfounded, absolutely dumbfounded, but a new survey has accomplished it. He's going to tell us about it at 8:55. It's 8:52 now.
7: Happening today, former Attorney General Pam Bondi is set to appear before a congressional committee for questions about the Justice Department's release of the Epstein files.
18: The closed-door hearing is expected to focus on her handling of the investigation into Epstein and his accomplice, Ghislaine Maxwell. Bondi was diagnosed with thyroid cancer after leaving the Justice Department in April.
10: Mark Mayfield reports some Democrats are criticizing the decision to have a transcribed interview with Bondi before lawmakers rather than a sworn and recorded deposition.
7: Well, it's another bittersweet moment for a Peachtree middle schooler at the Scripps National Spelling Bee. Sixth grader Sarved Arvain finishes third, same as he did last year.
10: Yeah, it came down to a lightning round spell off for the top two student spellers.
19: Motoring through.
20: C-H-I-K-U-N-G-U-N-Y-A.
19: Correctly spelling 32 words. Beating Ishan's 25.
21: You are the 2000.
19: Crowned by Scripps the best speller in the English language.
10: Dave Packer reports the 14-year-old winner is an eighth grader from California.
7: A suspect wanted in the murders of three men in Hawaii is now behind bars after a large police search on the Big Island that left residents on edge. Police Chief Reed Mahuna says the killings took place over 2 days on remote areas of the island.
22: I want to thank our community. It was a citizen that saw something, said something, and help bring this manhunt to a safe conclusion.
10: And he says police got a tip that led to finding the suspect in a small cave. Chief Mahuna does not offer a motive in the killings, but says he's confident Jacob Baker is involved in all three killings.
7: Southwest Airlines says it's doing away with a policy that required a plus-size passengers to purchase a second seat in advance if they needed more space.
29: The new policy will allow gate agents to give an additional seat at no cost next to passengers who need one if there are open seats on the plane. If there are no open seats, they can then reaccommodate that passenger on a later flight. Those who don't buy an extra seat will run the risk of not being able to fly on their original flight.
10: Alex Stone reports Southwest has been modifying lots of its policies recently since going away from a low-cost model to a more mainline airline with assigned seating, extra legroom seats, and baggage fees.
1: Groupon is slashing up to 400 positions as it tries to rebuild as an AI company. According to an SEC filing, the move is set to slash nearly a fourth of the online marketplace worldwide workforce. The company projects about a $25 million in savings.
10: Groupon plans to invest up to half of this year's projected savings into artificial intelligence infrastructure. A spokesperson describes the layoffs as operational as the company looks to get ahead of the technology. It's 8:55.
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2: Just last week, I heard from a couple in their 20s doing everything right with their money. You know, I wish that was the case for everyone. I'm particularly concerned about people in their teens and 20s taking advice from the wrong people. Just under two-thirds of young adults trust investing advice that they see on social media. A lot of what passes as advice is actually sales pitches. Finfluencers seeming to give advice, but touting different organizations or investments that are pay for play. They're making money by saying, hey, you should really do this. Short, pithy kind of things on TikTok are generally not going to go into enough depth. Investing is not about some hot tip and buying this or selling that or doing this other thing or playing options. Being a smart investor is thinking, what are you trying to accomplish? What are the goals here?
0: All right. Thank you, Clark Howard. We will continue to track the rain for you, whatever traffic problems it might cause. Your next chance to win $1,000 in our Grand for Gas contest is coming up in the 10 o'clock hour on the Mark Arum Show. That is Atlanta's morning news for this Friday and for this shorter work week. We will be back Monday morning starting at 5 as always. Hope you'll join us again then. Have a great weekend.
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6: At 9 o'clock, I'm Judd Hickenbotham. News this hour brought to you by Trajan Wealth. Our top story, it's another change coming to a major Metro Atlanta hospital.
11: It will be one of these spaces that you walk in and say, wow, when you walk in the door.
6: Yes, this time Northside Hospital's flagship on Johnson Ferry Road, which is already the largest in the state, is getting a big makeover.
12: It's an emergency room expansion. Emergency Services Director Chris Munn says Northside Atlanta is adding about 68,000 square feet of space to the ER they opened in 1995.
11: They thought it was the best in the world, and it was at the time. But over the years, it has just been completely outpaced by the growth of the community around us.
12: The $48 million upgrade ups patient treatment rooms from 42 to 60, adds a two-story entry lobby, five triage bays, and a dedicated CT scanner
11: to get patients to a higher level of care at a quicker pace.
12: The ER will remain open throughout construction. Veronica Waters, 95.5 WSB.
6: And the work is set to be completed over the next 2 years or so. It is 74 degrees right now in Midtown Atlanta. Channel 2 Action News meteorologist Brad Nitt says the rain chance going back up today. Rain possible anytime, but especially late this afternoon into the evening and overnight. The high will stay in the low 80s. We run a very good chance of rain tomorrow as well. Atlanta's most accurate and dependable forecast is coming up. Investigators begin to look for a cause to an overnight fire that heavily damaged an apartment building in Lithia Springs. Douglas County Fire Captain Miles Allen says crews had to act fast after getting called to the Wesley Trevento Apartments. It's on Crossings Drive near Skyview Drive.
13: We arrived on scene. There was a unit that was fully engulfed. We deployed hand lines. We got a ladder truck in. We started forming firefighting duties.
6: And the firefighters banged on and even kicked down doors to make sure everyone got out safely. There are no injuries, but more than 15 displaced families are requiring help from the Red Cross. As the Ebola outbreak continues to grow worse in Central Africa, a team of 30 doctors prepares to head to Kenya to help U.S. citizens who are under quarantine there because of the virus. But there are concerns about not just bringing those Americans home instead.
14: The Infectious Disease Society of America says it's, quote, deeply concerning and raises serious questions about resources, timing, and the level of care Americans sent there will receive.
6: Correspondent Matt Rivers says the Atlanta-based CDC believes there are now more than 1,200 Ebola cases in this latest outbreak in Africa, with at least 250 deaths, but the risk to the U.S. remains very low. Even with incentives in place, the numbers still are not good in the housing market, with new home sales declining in April by more than forecast.
15: Purchases of single-family homes decreased 6.2% in March. In the South, which is the biggest home-selling region of the country, signings decreased by nearly 10%. The sales setback last month suggests the U.S. is still struggling to emerge from the three-year housing funk. Mortgage rates are rising, and many view the market as unaffordable.
6: Bloomberg's Courtney Donahoe says new numbers from Freddie Mac show the current national mortgage rate stands at just over 6.5%. That is the highest rate in 9 months. An outdoor clothing company, Patagonia, is suing a drag queen and environmental activist for trademark infringement. That defendant goes by the name of Patagonia and has tried to copyright the name to sell products. The company claims the name just confuses consumers. Contributor Mike Muse says no matter the outcome, it is a teachable moment.
17: We all have to be mindful of when our parody then gets into the commercialized space and then when we begin to monetize our parodies and our activism.
6: Yeah, he notes people run into problems when they try to monetize their parodies. It is 9:03. The Mark Arum Show begins in less than 2 minutes. But first, live team coverage of traffic and weather. And on this Friday morning, let's go to the roads first. WSB 24-hour traffic center and Smiler Mark McKay.
25: All right, Judd, a little slow out of Vinings and Smyrna into Sandy Springs. That's 285 eastbound, leaving I-75. Once you get past Riverside Drive, you'll be on your way to Dunwoody. Minimal delays now between Doraville and Dunwoody. Still tap of the brakes, though, leaving Peachtree Boulevard on 285 westbound on the approach to Ashford-Dunwoody Road, exit 29. Downtown Atlanta, a better flow now. The rain has moved away. Still on that wet pavement. it's slow 17th Street past Georgia Tech. Latest on I-20, Ashley Frasca.
7: The crash that lingered on I-20 eastbound at Highway 138 just pulled out of the right lane about 3 minutes ago, so all lanes back open there. The westbound ride isn't too bad and just a little crowded at Fulton Industrial Boulevard for the ride in from the western suburbs along I-20 east. From the Loud Security Systems Traffic Center, Triple Team Traffic, 95.5 WSB.
10: I'm Channel 2 Action News Chief Meteorologist Brad Nitz. Scattered showers and thunderstorms, those will increase as we head through the late afternoon and evening. Today's high 81. For Saturday, low 69, high 80. Rain chance tomorrow, 70%. We'll have off and on showers and storms. A little more scattered on Sunday. We'll drop that rain chance to 40% with a high of 76.
6: It is 74 degrees right now in Cartersville, 74 in Lovejoy, 74 degrees in Midtown Atlanta as well at 9:05. 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I'm Judd Hickenbotham, 95.5 WSB.
18: 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Yes, I'm back on the normal pay schedule. 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Even though I was paid today, I would not turn down a grand for gas. I don't know anyone that would. So grand for gas. Deborah's got tickets to see the Beach Boys and Weird Al Yankovic. We're going to be all over our top local stories. In-depth coverage on the Iran war negotiations. We're in the negotiations phase. We're going to check in with Tyler Kendall from Bloomberg in D.C. And we're going to talk to Robert Sherman from News Nation. He is over. Last we checked, was he in Qatar, Deborah? He just bounces all over.
19: Yeah, he was in Qatar.
18: He gets, they book him in these like, well, seaside hotels.
19: Map.
18: Yeah. So we're going to check in about that. We got a big local story, obviously, with the World Cup coming momentarily here in Atlanta. There's some restrictions you need to be aware of down around the venues where the World Cup will be head. Our buddy Shadi Abu Saeed from Atlanta Journal-Constitution is going to join us live in 30 minutes. A lot of big political stories. So every Friday we check in with political analyst Bill Crane. He will join us live at 10:35. And I think I saw some internal poll numbers released yesterday. I'm going to confirm with Bill for the governor's race, the GOP runoff, and the Senate runoff on the GOP side of things. We'll see if Bill can confirm the number. Let me just give you a tease. One of those races is a dead heat. One of those races, someone has a significant lead. So I will pick Bill Crane's brain on that in just a second. And we're going to update Ebola, the Ebola outbreak, in just a minute. But I do want to start off with the latest on the Iran war. Negotiations apparently ongoing right now. Let's kick off our team coverage at the White House with Kevin Liptak. Kevin, where do things stand right now?
20: Yeah, the two sides do seem to be moving closer here, but I have to say it is very difficult to tell whether this is real or whether this is just another mirage. You know, we've been down this road before where it appears as if a deal is in hand only to see it all collapse. Now, the way I understand it is that the Iranians came to the U.S. this week, said they were comfortable with the text of the plan. President Trump asked for a few more days to decide whether he was going to sign off. We heard from J.D. Vance, the vice president, who has been leading these negotiations yesterday. He described it as not quite finalized yet. Listen here.
21: Well, I think it's hard to say exactly when or if the president's going to sign the MOU. We're going back and forth on a couple of language points. I do think that we've made a lot of progress here. It's very clear that I think the Iranians, they want a deal, and they want to open the Straits of Hormuz. We want them to open the Straits of Hormuz. There are a couple of issues on the nuclear stuff, the highly enriched stockpile, and also the question of enrichment. So, you know, we're going back and forth with them.
20: So the nuclear stuff has been the thorniest part of all of these talks. The plan would push some of those conversations into a future negotiation. In particular, what will become of Iran's stockpile of highly enriched uranium? Will it be destroyed in Iran? Will it be handed over to the U.S.? Will it go to a third country? That will be decided in the future negotiations. Now, according to a U.S. official, Iran has part of this deal would reopen the Strait of Hormuz. No toll tolls unrestricted to traffic and would remove the mines that it has placed in that waterway over the next 30 days. The U.S. blockade on Iranian ports would be lifted progressively as the U.S. sees progress on that front. And so a lot of moving parts here. At this point, not clear yet that President Trump or the Supreme Leader will sign off.
18: Yeah, I mean, Kevin Liptak at the White House this morning, the way I read the situation is it is entirely in President Trump's hands right now to sign off on this memorandum of understanding, which is the preamble, if you will, to actual serious 60 days of negotiation. As Kevin mentioned there, the nuclear dust, that is big, the Strait of Hormuz. But by all every indication, if President Trump signs off on this memorandum of understanding, by the way, if our boss ever asks us to sign a memorandum of understanding, Deborah, I think we're in trouble. I just don't like that turn of phrase. Anyway, we'll be all over this Iran story. Obviously, a big, big deal. Updates throughout the day here on 95.5 WSB. And we'll see what President Trump does or does not do with this memorandum of understanding. It's to the point where I think I need a hotkey. We need a voice guided memorandum of understanding.
0: Vinny, get on that.
18: All right, let's stay in D.C. Let's go to the State Department, ABC, Shannon Kingston. Shannon, good morning. Covering the Ebola outbreak, we heard from the State Department yesterday about several steps to address this Ebola outbreak. What can you tell us?
2: That's right. They are surging funding to the impacted region and also setting up a new webpage for information so travelers can learn a bit more about what's going on. Now, the strategy here is working with independent partners who are already on the ground to treat the outbreak, provide assistance, and also stop it from spreading. This also goes with the administration's broader plan to open up an isolation facility in Kenya. This would be a temporary quarantine facility. The problem there is it was supposed to open up today, but overnight we saw an injunction from the Kenyan courts. So I think there's a little bit of scrambling going on right now to see what can be done with that situation.
18: Interesting. So this proposed Kenyan facility, that would just be to treat Americans that might be impacted by Ebola?
2: Well, they have said that other citizens could potentially go there. And the idea would be that these would, yes, mostly be American citizens, at least at the start. It would be about a 50-bed capacity. And these would be Americans who may have been exposed to Ebola, but have not yet tested positive. They don't yet require intensive treatment. So, you know, this has been a bit controversial. For one, the African CDC says Kenya was pressured into going along with these plans to open up this facility. And also, we have seen some American health professionals come out and say that, you know, typically when these outbreaks happen, Americans can still be safely brought back to the U.S. if they are exposed, and also that this might have a deterrent effect to American healthcare workers who may not be willing to go now to the impacted region to provide support because they may be worried that they won't be allowed to come back to the U.S.
18: Shannon, just to be clear, the outbreak's not taking place in Kenya. This would be, you know, where they'd be lifted from the impacted areas to this proposed facility in Kenya.
2: Absolutely, and it's a great point. The impacted countries right now are Uganda, the Democratic Republic of the Congo, and South Sudan. Kenya, not one of those countries, but it is a lot closer than the United States. That has been the administration's argument, that they can cut down on travel time and get these people the help they may need a lot sooner.
18: Shannon, do we have patient numbers, whether, you know, patients, Americans, or anyone that has contracted Ebola, or numbers on how many Americans might have been exposed to this?
2: Well, right now, there are more than 900 suspected cases and 220 suspected deaths. It does take a while to confirm those numbers, but that is overall. When it comes to Americans, only one has tested positive. That was a missionary doctor. He is receiving treatment in Europe at this point, and a handful of Americans are believed to have been exposed. But the fear is that this outbreak is going to get a lot worse before it gets better. Now, of course, public health officials have stressed over and over again, this is not COVID. Even though Ebola is serious, it is very deadly. It does not spread with the same virality a virus like COVID. So this is not the same situation at all.
18: Yeah, definitely worth highlighting there. Shannon, Secretary of State Marco Rubio commenting on the situation yesterday. What did we hear from him?
2: Well, he really emphasized that he is saying that the strategy here is do not let Ebola get across the border into the United States. They want to do everything they can to prevent that from happening. But of course, there are a lot of challenges with that. And we are expecting to see an uptick in global travel. The World Cup is just under 2 weeks away. Of course, the U.S., Mexico, Canada, all playing host. Now, we do know that those countries are planning to work together to install additional health screening measures for travelers. You know, they've announced their cooperation. They've not announced what those screening measures will be exactly, but we are expecting to learn more very soon.
18: Yeah, we'll be hosting the World Cup here in Atlanta, and we have been notified that there will be extra screenings at Hartsfield-Jackson Airport in anticipation of the World Cup. Shannon Kingston, ABC News at the State Department. Shannon, great stuff as always. Have a good weekend, my friend.
2: Thanks. You too, Mark.
18: So a serious outbreak there. The State Department doing what they can. We heard from the Secretary of State. I was curious. I'm like, when did Ebola pop into our lives? 1976 is the answer. 1976, Ebola was identified during two simultaneous outbreaks in Sudan and the Democratic Republic of Congo. Sporadic outbreaks from 76 to 2012. Then the West Africa epidemic. That's the one that really stands out. 2013 to 2016. And then obviously the recent outbreaks. Do you know what the symptoms are, Deborah? For Ebola, I mean, we know the name, but I didn't really know what it.
0: No, but I feel like all the symptoms are the same. Like, do you have a fever? Are you run down?
18: You're exactly
0: and
18: right.
0: I can't.
18: What have you been on? WebMD?
0: No, but I watched a movie where Ebola was a lot.
18: Okay, so
0: a
18: heavy fever, severe headache, extreme fatigue, weakness, severe muscle and joint pain, sore throat, loss of appetite, vomiting and diarrhea, abdominal pain. But this is where it gets bad. This is what sticks out in my head with Ebola. Organ failure and shock leading to potential fatality. Confusion or inflammation. I mean, just this, you don't want it. You don't want it. So the United States doing everything they can to keep it out of our country. I get them wanting to fly Americans to a special place in Kenya and not having to send them to our hospitals in Germany or whatever. But I also get the Kenyans to be like, whoa, what are you talking about? Well, you're going to bring them here? I get the hesitation there. That'd be like if there was an outbreak and Mexico's like, you know what? We're not going to bring him back to Mexico. We're going to drop him off in Topeka. We're setting up a special, place in Topeka for Mexicans that have contracted it. But we would be kind of up in arms as well. CDC, we know the budget cuts that have been going down at the CDC. They are now looking for volunteers to do what, Deborah?
0: Yeah, so the CDC has asked for employee volunteers to help screen the passengers from the Congo and Uganda for any symptoms of Ebola. And they're basically looking for all job levels of employees, public health advisors, medical providers, so they can check the temperatures, observe these travelers to see if they have any screenings, because we heard last week that Atlanta is going to do additional screenings.
18: They are, yeah.
0: As people come in from those countries. So they just need some extra help.
18: So they're asking CDC employees.
0: CDC employees.
18: Not like Vinny.
0: Vinny can't go volunteer.
18: Okay, all right. I don't know. I'm all for volunteer work. But do you want to expose yourself to possible...
0: I'm sure they give you protective equipment, right?
18: You never know these days. You never know. So that stinks that there's not enough dedicated staff at the CDC to do this, that they're having to ask for volunteers. But we haven't spent a lot of time on the Ebola outbreak, but the fact that the State Department announced they're spending all this money, they're doing that, to me, that raised the level of concern. And obviously, with the world's busiest airport, we have so many folks coming in. We have the World Cup coming up. That this story, it's deadly. It's a deadly virus. But this story now elevated a little bit. That I wanted to spend a little time there. But good stuff from Shannon Kingston, ABC News at the State Department. When we come back, bad news: homelessness rising in Atlanta. How big has it jumped in the last 12 months? We'll give you the details and the data after. We check the morning ride at 9:18 a.m. Let's say hello and good morning to Smiling Mark McKay.
25: Mark, good morning to you. It's the time of morning that construction really starts to take hold, but unfortunately, trying to get into Canton, it's been morning-long construction in the right lane, single file and a left lane on 575 southbound past the roadwork at Airport Drive, so be prepared for delays there. We've really cleared out the ride out of the northern suburbs, with the exception, Ackworth into Kennesaw, a little slow, leaving Highway 92 and I-85 southbound, still seeing brake lights from Pleasant Hill Road, rolling toward Norcross. 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
8: Multiple left lanes blocked, quickly impacting you as you leave the airport.
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18: It doesn't matter what I say. 9:23 on the Mark Arum Show. I'm taken back to the Quad, Marist College, 1992. Everyone playing hacky sack, listening to Blues Traveler. Happy 57th birthday to Chan Kinchla, the guitarist from Blues Traveler. What's the lead singer's name?
0: John Popper.
18: He lost a lot of weight, right?
0: He has lost a lot of
18: weight. And that
0: was
18: pre-GLP-1.
0: Yeah. That's true, yeah.
18: Yeah, he might have had
0: stomach surgery.
18: Anyway, you are younger than it. Was Blues Traveler ever a thing in your life?
0: Not specifically for me, but I mean, that was big on the radio when I was in junior high and high school and all of that.
18: I was playing hacky sack and we had...
0: Hacky sack is making a comeback.
18: Is it really?
0: Yes.
18: I don't think I have the skills anymore. I used to, Vinny, we had these things called boom boxes and we'd put it out in the quad and put the Blues Traveler cassette in and listen to Blues Travelers while we were playing hacky sack.
0: Phone or and the little speaker. It's
18: playing
0: not the
18: three
0: same.
18: On three. I did everything but schoolwork in school. Literally everything. All right, so we know homelessness is becoming a bigger problem here in Metro Atlanta. It has risen in Atlanta. How big is the rise, and what do the numbers look like, Deborah?
0: There has been a 6% increase in homelessness from last year into 2026. They found about 3,000 people were experiencing homelessness just this year, and they have been trying to do some things, like they've opened up these areas for affordable costs or affordable living and unsheltered homelessness places, but a lot of these are kind of hard to get into. It's not like you can just walk
18: into it. Well, that's the thing. How do you get the numbers? Yeah. Like,
0: I think it's just people kind of go around and talk to these camps.
18: Sure.
0: But some people don't want to leave camps either. They feel comfortable in camps rather going to houses. But the city is really aware, like, hey, we've got a international flux of people coming in and kind of don't want them to see homelessness out on the street. So they're doing their best to kind of try to find some other places for these people to sleep.
18: Yeah, 6% rise. And that's just in the city of Atlanta, right?
0: Just Metro Atlanta. Just,
18: oh, Metro Atlanta. Okay, so it's not just the city. Because I see, I don't want to say I know they're homeless, but panhandlers in areas of North Georgia where I never saw them before.
0: I have too. In areas where you'd never see, you don't see

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4: There is proposed legislation that in front of the House, in front of the Senate, to change the first requirement so that a living person, Donald J. Trump, could be on a $250 bill. So it's all in the hands of the it's all in up on Capitol Hill.
5: So it needs congressional approval. I don't know. He was pressed on it yesterday about what that would look like as Americans are struggling to pay their bills and fill up their gas tank, that there's a $250 bill now and President Trump's face is on it. Now, to be fair, I don't think President Trump, as far as I know, has asked for this. But it's a couple of people in the Treasury Department that are like, hey, let's honor. I'm okay with creating a $250 bill for the 250th anniversary. That'd be a cool, like, keepsake. I just think you put, like, someone.
6: Founding father or something.
5: Yeah, not someone alive.
6: Yeah.
5: Maybe Dolly Parton. Maybe you can put Dolly Parton on there. That'd be the only living person I'd put on the $250 bill. All right, don't forget, Grand for Gas continues. Next chance to win $1,000 coming up at 10:12 a.m. here on the Mark Arum Show. 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
16: It is 9:30. Good morning. I'm Judd Hickenbotham. Our top story this half hour. Watching the conflict in the Middle East this morning, where negotiators with the U.S. and Iran say an agreement has been reached, at least in principle, to extend the current ceasefire another 60 days between the countries.
17: News of this potential short-term deal came just hours after the U.S. and Iran traded strikes. But still, the White House insists the ceasefire is holding. The vice president telling reporters.

0: orders, quote, ceasefires are always a little messy.
1: Correspondent Mary Bruce says it's believed it would involve the Strait of Hormuz reopening over the next 60 days while the U.S. pulls back some of its naval blockade there. But it leaves out all current talk about an end to Iran's nuclear program, which has been a major sticking point and the main issue for the U.S. And check back often. We'll keep you updated on the conflict in the Middle East here on 95.5 WSB and the WSB radio app. Breaking news in the region when it happens. It is 74 degrees in Midtown Atlanta. Channel 2 Action News meteorologist Brad Nitt says chance of rain going up throughout the afternoon and evening. Really could see rain anytime, though. Otherwise, look for cloudy skies. High in the low 80s. Much larger chance of rain coming in here tomorrow as well. Atlanta's most accurate and dependable forecast is coming up. Investigators arrive on the scene this morning after an overnight fire heavily damaged an apartment building in Lithia Springs.
2: Crews were called to the Wesley Trevinto Apartments on Crossings Drive. Douglas County Fire Captain Miles Allen says they had to act fast.
3: It was a unit that was fully engulfed. We deployed hand lines. We got a ladder truck in. We started forming firefighting duties.
2: Firefighters banged on doors and helped make sure everyone got out safely. There are no injuries, but approximately 17 displaced families are now getting assistance from the Red Cross. Now that the fire is out, investigators are working to determine a cause. Graham Carroll, 95.5 WSB.
1: Just getting word this morning about an apparent hazmat situation on the campus of Georgia Tech. Atlanta Fire and Rescue says it responded to an industrial gas alarm for a possible fluorine leak. It's confined to a gas cabinet inside a building. It was later evacuated. Officials say firefighters were working closely to assess that situation. Right now, it remains active this morning. No injuries, though, are reported. We'll keep an eye on that story out of Georgia Tech. A program that deploys drones to stop school shootings will launch at a pair of Metro Atlanta high schools this fall.
4: Five Georgia schools were selected to launch a Campus Guardian Angel pilot program. These include Forsyth Central High School in Cumming and River Ridge High School in Woodstock. The CEO of Campus Guardian Angel, Justin Manston, says the drones are designed to stop a school shooting before law enforcement arrives.
5: Our goal is to respond in 5 seconds, to then find the shooter in 15 seconds, and to then degrade or incapacitate the shooter in 60 seconds.
4: The program is funded through the end of the school year. Jordan Brown, 95.5 WSB.
1: Oh, and Groupon is slashing up to 400 positions as it tries to rebuild as an AI company. That's according to an SEC filing. It says the move is set to slash nearly a fourth of the online marketplace's worldwide workforce. The company projecting about $25 million in savings because of it. Groupon plans to invest up to half of this year's projected savings into artificial intelligence infrastructure. It is 9:33 as we check your money. Positive start on Wall Street. Dow, S&P, and NASDAQ are all up so far this morning for your Friday. Now live team coverage of traffic and weather. We start the WSB 24-hour traffic center and Chip Canales.
6: Hey there, Judd. Over in Sandy Springs, you're dealing with construction. I-285 eastbound the inner loop at Riverside Drive, exit 24. That's blocking out one right lane. Starting to have delays all the way stretched back to I-75. Also in Canton, construction continues. I-575 southbound at Airport Drive. That's exit 24. That's blocking out one right lane. And in Stockbridge, WSB's own Eric Erickson called in a construction spot. I-75 northbound at I-675. That's exit 227. That's blocking out one center lane there. From the Loud Security Systems Traffic Center, Triple Team Traffic, 95.5 WSB.
7: I'm Channel 2 Action News Chief Meteorologist Brad Nitt. Scattered showers and thunderstorms today. Those will increase late this afternoon and evening. Some localized flooding and flash flooding is possible in those heavier downpours. Watch for standing water on the roads. We'll top out at 81 today, down to 69 Saturday morning, with periods of showers and storms this weekend. Saturday's high 80, Sunday's high 76.
1: 74 degrees right now in Austell, 76 in Lilburn, 74 degrees in Midtown Atlanta at 9:34. 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
10: Even if you come to an agreement on, let's say, destroying the enriched stockpile, how do you do it? 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
11: Vice President J.D. Vance still to come. The latest on war negotiations coming up next. Previewing the World Cup. 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
11: Never an inappropriate time to play Christmas music on the Mark Arum song. On this date in 1942, Bing Crosby recorded Irving Berlin's White Christmas, one of my top five favorite Christmas songs. 1942, Bing Crosby. Coming up at 10:12 a.m., our Grand for Gas giveaway continues. 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Joining us live from the Atlanta Journal and Constitution, our buddy Shadi Abu Saeed. Shadi, good morning. It's been a long time, my friend.
18: Good morning, Mark. How are you?
11: Excellent. First off, before we get to the World Cup, did you change beats now? Do you have a new beat for the AJC?
18: I actually do. I'm covering City Hall and the City of Atlanta now.
11: Promotion? He says,
18: "Yes,
11: yeah, okay, good. Congrats, then. Very good. You're a phenomenal reporter, no matter what you're covering. But really interesting piece on AJC.com this morning. Obviously, we're all getting amped up for the World Cup. A lot of questions. What's going to happen? Are people going to come? Will Deborah be able to afford a ticket? But we heard from the FBI yesterday, because law enforcement obviously hyper aware of what's going on in the world, especially at a big event like at the World Cup. What did we hear from the FBI concerning the World Cup and about what you can or can't do?
18: Yeah, they're cracking down on drone flying around the stadium and, you know, around FanFest at Centennial Olympic Park when the World Cup comes to town next month. They said they're calling it a no drone zone and saying, you know, to think again if you're planning to fly your drone around there.
11: Well, I don't fly drones, but I know that's a big hobby. There are a lot of dronists out there, and I would imagine that, you know, they'd want to get the cool drone footage of all the fans going into the stadium or enjoying the events around the stadium. How far does this no drone zone stretch?
18: It is, they said, 3 nautical miles around the stadium. So that's like, I think, 3.5, you know, real miles about. And up to, I think, 3,000 feet.
11: Okay, that's interesting. So I know post 9/11, so we used to, in the WSB Skycopter, we used to fly over Turner Field, and then after 9/11, like, you can't fly anywhere near a sporting event. You know, Truist Park can't do it, Mercedes-Benz, not Phillips Arena, State Farm Arena. I would imagine there are going to be similar flight restrictions around the World Cup come June 15th.
18: Yeah, that's right. And the FAA is cracking down. They've got a, you know, no-fly zone. And the FBI says it's equipped to, you know, track you down and take down your drone if necessary.
11: What else is the FBI doing to prepare for this weeks-long event here in the city?
18: They said they've been prepping with, you know, local agencies, state and local agencies, that they're taking, you know, any kind of threat seriously, bomb threats, online threats. you know, that they're prepared to go out there and you know, keep folks safe as they arrive in Atlanta.
11: This is probably the biggest world stage event we've hosted in Atlanta since the Summer Games of 96, I would imagine. A lot's changed between 96 and 2026.
18: Yeah, and that's one of the things I asked them about is, you know, have you learned anything since the Olympics? And they said they learned a great deal, that the internet's helping, you know, monitor any potential threats. And, you know, law enforcement practices have come a long way, you know, in the last three decades. So they say they're ready to keep everyone safe.
11: What are your World Cup plans, Shadi?
18: I'm probably going to watch most of the games on TV. I don't have tickets.
11: Oh, okay. I didn't know if,
18: pricey, so.
11: In your new beat, if you were able to get a press pass to go to the games or anything like that.
18: I haven't tried yet, but if somebody offers me, I'm not going to turn them down, you know?
11: There you go. All right, interesting stuff. Well, I hope we have a calm, peaceful, safe, and an exciting World Cup event. And it starts, you said, June 15th. And it's not just like a one-day event, six-week event, right?
18: Right, right. I think we've got, eight matches? We've got five in June and three in July, including two semis.
11: Very cool. Shadi, congrats on the promotion. Always appreciate your time. Have a relaxing weekend, my friend.
18: Hey, thank you. Good talking.
11: You as well. Shadi Abu Saeed from the Atlanta Journal-Constitution. I know, like, everyone's a nerd about something. Deborah's a musical nerd. I'm a baseball card nerd. I don't know what kind of nerd Vinny is.
19: Basketball nerd. No, you know, okay.
11: I haven't seen
20: beats,
11: you dribble yet.
20: Makes beats. Yeah.
19: Music, that's what
11: But drone, that's a special kind of nerd, the drone nerds. And they're probably very disappointed because I would imagine you get some. Do you know what? Can we talk about drones for a second?
20: Of course.
11: So what was I watching? Oh, I was watching Man on Fire, the new series on Netflix.
20: Is it any good?
11: So I'm not done yet. I'm not giving my determination. So do you remember the Denzel movie Man on Fire? With Dakota Fanning was the little girl. I love that movie so much. Like that's one of my top three Denzel movies, man. So they're doing a miniseries now. Or not miniseries, a series on Netflix called Man on Fire. It's based on the Denzel movie, but it's set in Brazil. And there was one shot in one scene that was filmed with a drone. Like it was in the slums of Brazil. And then all of a sudden the drone shoots up and it goes into, and I was like, they couldn't have done that 20 years ago. Like you'd have to have a helicopter. Yeah.
20: About it.
11: And it was like drones have really changed TV production and movie production where you can get shots now that you never could have gotten before. I'm digging it so far. I'm not going to give my full endorsement yet. I will give my full endorsement on Legend, which you suggested to
20: me.
11: I'm
20: glad you liked it.
11: Such a good show. You were like the Chat GPT for me. Like people will use Chat GPT, like recommend a show for me. And I just go to Deborah, well, recommend a show for me. And you're batting like 1,000. All right, drones in schools. We're going to go from drones being banned from the World Cup, 3 nautical miles. I don't know what that means, but I'm sure the drone nerds know. Can't fly the drones 3 nautical miles from the World Cup events in downtown Atlanta. Drones now being, we had heard about this, that this could be a possibility. Drones in schools used to prevent mass shootings. What's the update?
20: So there's 5 schools in Georgia that are going to be able to use drones to help prevent mass shootings, which is great and kind of sad at the same time. So this is going to be Coffee County High School in Douglas, Forsyth Central in Cumming, Gainesville High in Gainesville, River Ridge in Woodstock, and Statesboro High School. And so what they're going to do is these drones are going to have like a charging station, and if there's some type of emergency, they're going to be able to go to that spot immediately before police officers can get
11: there. Absolutely.
20: And they'll be able, it says they'll be able to use like pepper spray, loud noise, stuff to disorient or maybe confuse that potential harm so that no one else gets hurt, just enough of a distraction so that when a resource officer or the police get there, you know, whoever the shooter is might not be injured. They might not injure anybody else.
11: I didn't know about the pepper spray or the loud, but I saw a news piece on this a couple months ago because this is happening in other states, but now it's coming here to Georgia, and they show the drone in like, it's like a mocked up classroom, and there's like a dummy of the person, the shooter. And the drone comes in, and they just like fly it at the body of the
20: duck. To
11: like,
20: make you duck and move, right?
11: It knocks him on the ground. Like man-sized dummy. And this drone flies in at a super speed, and it just pops him in the chest, and the dummy just falls to the floor. Like
20: they call it kinetic energy.
11: Yeah. And I was like, ho! Because I was like, what is the drone going to do? All right, yeah, I get. But you get knocked the blank out from these drones. I do like that because shoot, going back to Columbine, everyone can say that these have to stop. These school shootings have to stop. What can we do? And we never came up with solutions. Obviously, we haven't come up with solutions. I do not have to tell the parents of Appalachia High. We don't. But I like that we're starting to think outside the box now. And you know what? Drones, it's a thing.
20: They said they can fly up to 30 miles per hour. No, 50 miles per hour inside and 100 outside.
11: So I would imagine how it works is teachers or administrators or faculty have sort of a button on their IDs now where they can push to...
20: Oh, like an emergency.
11: Yeah, like you just hammer this button like seven times and that means it's a bad situation, active shooter, whatever. And I would imagine that would automatically trigger the drones using GPS or whatever, know where to go. I am optimistic that we are going to eventually, whether it's, you know, bit by bit, find a way to get rid of school shootings once and for all. Wonder if they're successful in this, if they're going to use them for other things.
20: So they said they have enough funding to do a year test, and they'll test them out at these schools. Yeah. And then if they're successful, they have to look for other resources for funding.
11: What if there's like a food fight in the cafeteria? Do they send the drones in there?
20: Then they'll just broadcast it live, right? A food fight?
11: or something, like a fist fight in the courtyard. That was the thing when I was in school.
20: I think that's a thing in every school.
11: But will the drones go out and pepper spray
20: knock somebody over?
11: Yeah, or
20: maybe
11: just do something. Anyway, drone technology. How about that? All right, 9:47 on the mark here. I'm sure we're going to come back, update our top local stories. Right now, though, we got to check the ride around town. Let's say hello and good morning to Chip Canales.
6: Hey, good morning, Mark. And keeping an eye on a slow ride out of Sandy Springs due to construction. I-285 eastbound, the inner loop at Riverside Drive, exit 24. That's blocking out one right lane. Got delays starting just after I-75. Elsewhere over in Canton, it's a sluggish ride there due to road work. Blocking out one right lane, I-575 southbound at Airport Drive, exit 24. And in Forest Park, still dealing with the stalled big rig on the I-285 eastbound, the outer loop exit ramp to Jonesboro Road, exit 55. It's blocking out one right lane on that ramp. 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Tonight's Mega Millions jackpot is $331 million. What better way to start the weekend than a chance at winning millions? Get your tickets today. From the Loud Security System Traffic Center, Chip Canales, Triple Team Traffic, 95.5 WSB.
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7: We choose to go to the moon in this decade and do the other things, not because they are easy, but because they are hard.
11: We choose to go to the moon. We're going to go to the moon. We had a not a great thing yesterday with one of our rockets. What was that, Deborah?
20: Blue Origin.
11: Anyway, that was John F. Kennedy. He was born on this date in 1917. So John F. Kennedy would be really old right now. I'm not going to do the math in my head, but over 100 years old. 109 years old. Happy heavenly birthday to John F. Kennedy. He, of course, was assassinated back in 1963. Welcome back to the Mark Arum Show. Still to come, we just got confirmation. We're going to go live to the Mideast. Robert Sherman from News Nation going to join us at 10:12, right after I give you the keyword in the Grand for Gas giveaway. 10:12 a.m., Robert Sherman is going to join us after the keyword with the latest on the Iran negotiations. Big stuff there. Speaking of Iran, I pulled this off. Barak Ravid is one of the best correspondents covering the Middle East from Axios. What are the considerations, Barak, that President Trump has to deal with when it comes to this memorandum of understanding?
8: So I think that at least as of yesterday, the president was leaning towards signing off on this memorandum of understanding. I think there are two main reasons that President Trump is still waiting. The first reason is that he wants to make sure, he wants to see that the Iranians are not backing away from what has been agreed upon, because the Iranians, through the mediators, told the U.S. On Wednesday already that they're ready to sign. And I think President Trump wants to see that they're not walking back. And at least for now, there's been no official and public statement by any Iranian official that walks away from what has been published over the last 24 hours. And I think this is something we haven't seen so far, because in previous rounds, Iranian Foreign Minister Araghchi or his spokesman or other Iranian officials came out publicly, openly, and officially and said, this is not true. We do not see it this time, and I think it's interesting. Another thing that I think President Trump is doing, according to what I hear from U.S. officials, he wants to see how this is playing out in the domestic political debate in the U.S., and I think we should look at, for example, the editorial board of the Wall Street Journal published yesterday an op-ed about the deal that had some criticism, but it was very, very mild. And I think it says a lot about where the hawks, Iran hawks, are at the moment. They're not attacking this deal with everything they got. They do criticize parts of it. And I think this is exactly what President Trump wanted to see. And I think there is a chance that in the next day or two, he could make a determination.
11: Yeah, it's really on the president's shoulder whether or not he wants to agree to this memorandum of understanding. We're going to be all over the story again. Robert Sherman is going to join us live from the Mideast at 10:12. 10:50, we'll go back to D.C. Tyler Kendall from Bloomberg News will get the latest on the negotiations. And I believe the markets are liking this possibility. Indeed, they are. The Dow's up, NASDAQ's up, S&P's up, and oil is down almost 2% today. $87.22 a barrel, which is certainly good news for us. Now, it's on President Trump's shoulders. President Trump, a lifelong New York Knicks fan, just like myself, President Trump saying that he might want to attend one of the NBA Finals games at Madison Square Garden, Deborah. That would be interesting, to say the least.
20: Yeah, he's saying he might attend at least one. Now, he doesn't say which game it will be, because apparently he did want to go to one of the Cavalier games. But okay, they ended up sweeping faster than he can make arrangements to go there. So now he's like, okay, well, I have to go to one of the finals now. So he's just waiting to put that schedule together. And President Trump has popped up at many other sporting events in the past, whether it's F1 or Super Bowl or even college games. So it wouldn't be a surprise to see him there.
11: And he's a legitimate, like,
20: lifelong fan.
11: Yeah, people were like fact checking, like, is he? And they went and found his tweets talking about Jeremy Lin and Linsanity. Were you old enough to remember when Jeremy Lin played for the New York Knicks?
19: Oh yeah,
11: and took the city. I mean, that was a great
19: 2012.
11: Time.
19: Yeah. Yeah.
11: So he's a legit fan. There's no doubt. I don't think that's the avenue venue that he, if I'm Susie Wiles, I'm like, no, pass on this. That's not his crowd. That's not the Army Navy game. That's not Auburn, Alabama. That will not be a welcoming crowd, I don't believe. Especially if you look at the vote totals he got in New York City.
20: Yeah.
11: I would, and plus it's going to cause crazy, you know, Knicks fans are irritable, like me. They're not going to be happy if they have to wait 2 hours to get through additional security.
20: Oh, that's right.
11: Yeah, too. So I would, if I'm Susie Wiles, I know she listens to the show on occasion, waiting for Erickson.
20: If you're the president, do you sit courtside or in a box?
11: I think you got to go box. Secret Service probably makes him go
20: into.
11: Wouldn't
20: you want to be courtside?
11: Oh, hell yeah. Hell yeah. Interesting. Go Knicks, go, by the way. I don't want the Spurs. I don't want to deal with Wemby. All right, when we come back, Grand for Gas giveaway. We're going to the Mideast and really bad news for avocado lovers. We'll break it down for you next on the Mark Arab Show.
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0: Hi there, good morning. It is 10 o'clock. I'm Sabrina Cupid. 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Happening right now, no reports of injuries after reports of an industrial gas alarm at the Georgia Tech campus this morning.
6: Atlanta Fire Rescue responds to the alarm at a research facility in the 700 block of Atlantic Drive. Officials say initial information indicates a possible fluorine leak that's confined to a gas cabinet at the Georgia Tech building. Everyone inside is safely evacuated before firefighters arrive. Atmospheric monitoring is being conducted to evaluate conditions inside the research facility.
0: And WSB Cheryl Castro reports that a safety perimeter has been set up as personnel work to determine the extent of the hazard. Your weather for today, according to Channel 2 Action News meteorologist Brad Nitz, mostly cloudy, widespread rain and showers, storms possible all day today. Afternoon highs around 81. He'll have Atlanta's most accurate and dependable forecast coming up in just a couple of minutes. Everyone's able to safely evacuate after a fire broke out at a Lithia Springs apartment complex.
14: Arriving crews found heavy fire and smoke coming from a building at the Wesley Trevento Apartments on Crossings Drive.
15: The entire apartment building was evacuated as the fire grew. We noticed that about maybe 17 units were involved with at least smoke and water damage.
14: Douglas County Fire Chief Miles Allen says the impacted families are now getting assistance from the Red Cross. There are no reports of injuries. Investigators are looking into how the fire started. Graham Carroll, 95.5 WSB.
0: Atlanta police today releasing body cam video of the arrest of a shooting suspect.
16: Hands out the windows! Hands out the windows! Driver!
0: Police say 23-year-old Jermaine Edwards was wanted for shooting and injuring a man in southeast Atlanta, then taking his firearm. Edwards was tracked down by using those Flock cameras. He's charged now with aggravated assault, aggravated battery, and possession of a firearm during the commission of a felony. He's locked up in the Fulton County Jail. This just in this morning, a federal judge has temporarily blocked any payouts from the Trump administration's $1.8 billion anti-weaponization settlement fund. The judge set a hearing for June 12th to hear arguments over whether she should issue a more lasting pause on the government's effort to set up the fund that would compensate people who says were wrongly targeted by the government in the past. Now, the latest on the situation in the Middle East, U.S. and Iranian negotiators have reached a tentative agreement to extend the ceasefire by 60 days and start a new round of talks on Iran's nuclear program. Vice President J.D. Vance confirming that there was a tentative agreement, but it's unclear if President Trump would approve it. Iran did not immediately confirm any deal with the United States. The tentative agreement comes at a moment when the fragile ceasefire between the U.S. and Iran appears to be wavering. Stay with us for continuing team coverage here on 95.5 WSB and, of course, on the WSB radio app. Mortgage rates rose again this week, reaching the highest level in 9 months. The benchmark 30-year fixed-rate mortgage is at 6.53%. That's up from 6.51% last week. As we take a look at the markets, the Dow's in positive territory. NASDAQ also up, so is the S&P. It's time now for live team coverage of traffic and weather. We start in the WSB 24-hour traffic center. Good morning.
17: Hey, good morning, Sabrina. Over in DeKalb County, you're dealing with a crash on I-25 northbound, the outer loop at I-20. That's exit 46. That's blocking out one right lane. Got delays stretched back all the way to Flat Shoals Parkway. Elsewhere over in Sandy Springs, construction continues. I-25 eastbound, the inner loop at Riverside Drive. It's exit 24. You got the crews working in one right lane. Those brake lights are starting around I-75. From the Loud Security System Traffic Center, Chip Canales, Triple Team Traffic, 95.5 WSB.
18: I'm Channel 2 Action News Chief Meteorologist Brad Nitz. Scattered showers and thunderstorms, those will increase as we head through the late afternoon and evening. Today, high 81. For Saturday, low 69, high 80. Rain chance tomorrow, 70%. We'll have off and on showers and storms. A little more scattered on Sunday. We'll drop that rain chance to 40% with a high of 76.
0: It is 76 degrees in Druid Hills. Alpharetta has 75, and it's 75 in Buckhead. We'll have more news at 10:30. Breaking news when it happens. I'm Sabrina Cupid, 95.5 WSB.
11: To the show and a good Thursday morning to you. Mark Arum here, you there. It's 10:04, 4 minutes after 10 o'clock. This is the Mark Arum Show, live Monday through Friday, 9 a.m. to noon on 95.5 WSB. Extended family with us today. Gracie Award-winning Deborah is executive producer of the program. Double dipping the phones with Brooke and Trent and your man, Vinny Drip.
19: Her
11: on the other side of the takeout window. Just a couple of minutes, I'm going to give you a keyword on our Grand for Gas promotion. Another chance to win a $1,000 moments away here on 95.5 WSB. Right after that, we're going to go to Doha, Qatar, talk to Robert Sherman from News Nation, the latest on the Iran negotiations. A massive, massive story. By this weekend, we could have an agreement, a memorandum of understanding, which would open a 60-day negotiating window in the Iran war, where we're all feeling the effects of that, whether it's our fuel costs, our home costs, or our produce costs. Joining us live on the Mark Arum Show, the king of produce, Bobby Marbles, with an avocado song here. Bobby, good morning, my friend. How are you?
1: Good morning, Mark. I now have intro music.
11: Yeah.
1: Great.
11: You've come a long way, my friend. For folks that don't know about Bobby Marbles, he is the one who told us to short the tomato market. Tomatoes are trading at $125 a case, and Bobby said they're going to drop to $12. And dag nabbit, like insider trading like no one ever got, they dropped down to $12 a carton, so a crate, I should say. So, Bobby, thanks to from all of the Metro Atlanta listeners that shorted tomatoes and made a fortune, which is why I had you on. Like, I, you know, when Bobby Marbles talks, people listen. And you warned me about the price of avocados. I like guacamole. I like avocados. My wife would divorce me as opposed to giving up avocados. She loves avocados so much. And this news you're about to drop here, not good news for avocado lovers like my wife.
1: Well, she's going to be able to buy them, but she's just going to be paying a lot more money for them.
11: Deborah, you just grown. Deborah, you're an avocado lover as well.
20: Avocado, like every week I have at least two avocados.
11: At least two avocados. All right, so what's the state of the avocado market, and why are you issuing this dire warning?
1: The issue with avocados is, you know, there's two main growing areas for avocados, Mexico and California. The Mexico supply right now is tightening up very big time. Okay, they're predicted to only produce 75% of what they normally do in the next 2 weeks. So a 25% dip in production means the growers, they want to get more money for their product because they're not producing as much. So also there's a USDA delay getting across the border. That has driven the avocado market up $25 to $28 in the last 8 days.
11: Now, as someone that has never purchased an avocado, I just ordered guac at the Mexican restaurant. 25, that's not per avocado, is it? That would be crazy.
1: No, that's for a flat of avocados, which are 60 count in a case.
11: Okay, 60 count. Deborah, when you go to the supermarket or the or wherever, you, mm-hmm. I'm assuming you don't
20: the
11: grow your
20: store.
11: Own.
20: I wish.
11: What are you normally paying for?
20: I look for the sale, and sometimes they will do like 2 for $4, and they used to be 99 cents a piece. It's been a long time since they've been 99 cents a piece, and now it's like 2 for $4, 2 for $5.
11: Okay.
20: It's crazy.
11: So, Bobby, a 25% reduction in the Mexican supply, is that environmental? Is there some sort of a avocado worm? Is there a drought? What's going on down south of the border?
1: It's just weather related. They try to harvest so many million pounds a week, and when they see that go off by a large number due to weather or insect pressure, you know, the growers tend to raise the pricing because they like to make so much money. It's much more this way with Mexico market than it is with the California. California is about to come online and they predict a full harvest. So this pricing and all this and spiking in these case counts is probably, you know, a 2-3 week thing. For the next 2 to 3 weeks, you're going to see avocados really shoot up, even in the supermarkets.
11: Interesting. Bobby Marbles, produce king, joining us live on the Mark Arum Show. The 25% reduction in Mexican avocados will be supplanted by the California harvest, which should be in perfect shape. What percentage of Americans get their avocados from Mexico versus California? Like, who is the bigger distributor between those two?
1: Mexico is a bigger distributor because their season is longer, and California comes on as Mexico is slowing, so they don't crisscross each other. Mexico is in full swing right now. California is just about to come in on board, so they should have a full 20-week production. California season is about 4 months, and You know, between you and me, I like California avocados better.
11: Deborah, do you care? Do you care where your avocados come
20: from?
11: No,
20: I don't care where they come
11: from.
20: Yeah,
11: as long as they come. All right, so short-term pain, wait it out 2 weeks, and then we'll see some normalization on the out. So this isn't a situation where we can make a lot of money shorting avocados or longing. I don't even know how that works, but this isn't like that tomato situation.
1: This is the time where you want to maybe put off purchasing the avocados if you can, or if you have some at your home already, and try and hold out for the 2-3 weeks when they come back to normal levels.
11: Bobby, one final quick follow-up, non-avocado related, but how's the broccoli market doing right now?
1: Chopping broccoli. The broccoli market was higher 2 weeks ago. It's starting to come down. California's had some high insect pressure for 2 to 3 weeks, so that hurts a lot of the crops. But we just received a semi this morning, and the broccoli market is down about $11 from last week.
11: There you go. So for 2 weeks, Deborah, have more broccoli, eat fewer avocados. Bobby Martles, the produce king. Bobby, great stuff as always. Have a good weekend, my friend.
1: You too, Mark. Take care.
11: The man, the myth, the legend, that is Bobby Martles, a.k.a. Bobby Veggies. You know what ticks me off about avocados? And this ticks me off about lobster and crab legs, too. Like, you buy a pound and a quarter lobster. Most of that's shell. Like, you're not getting a pound and a quarter of meat. It's shell. They weigh the whole lobster.
20: There's no shell in an avocado.
11: No, but there's that freaking pit. The pit's huge. You're paying for a pit. Can you do anything with that pit?
20: You can grow it.
11: You can grow it.
20: Yeah.
11: I don't think you can grow avocados in this climate.
20: You have to be indoors here.
11: Indoor avocados. All right. So 2 weeks indoor, and then Bobby says the California avocado crop's going to come in and everything's going to be fine. All right, let's give you a grand for gas, a grand for avocados, $1,000, however you want to spend it, my friends. Your 10 a.m. keyword in the grand for gas is bling, B-L-I-N-G, bling. Enter the keyword bling into the WSB Radio app or at wsbradio.com/gas. You have until 10:30 a.m. to enter the keyword, win $1,000. The keyword is bling, B-L-I-N-G. And do not forget, if you get a phone call after 10:30 from a number you do not recognize, an 833 number, pick it up, pick it up, pick it up. Could be us telling you you want $1,000. The keyword is bling, B-L-I-N-G, bling. Good luck. $1,000. When you go to the, just really quickly wrapping up on avocados, because there's so many avocados in my house. I've heard, again, I've never purchased an avocado in person, that it's a more difficult vegetable, or I don't know what it is, a fruit, whatever it's called.
20: It's a fruit.
11: It's a fruit. To determine what is good or bad, like when you're...
20: If you are a casual avocado fan, like I'm sure Maya can pick one up and know immediately this is a good avocado. You don't want it to have, it can't be too soft, that's overripe. But then I intend to buy them a little unripened so that I can keep them in the fridge a little bit longer, knowing that eventually they'll get ripe. So not too hard either.
11: That's why Maya does not send me to the store to get avocados, because it's a difficult
20: task.
11: You'll
20: come back with a star fruit or something.
11: Well, actually, years ago, she sent me to the store to get bananas, and I brought back plantains. And she was like, all right, you're never getting produce for me again. Anyway, we are awaiting Robert Sherman from News Nation. That will give me a chance, though. We talked about this yesterday. Marquee celebration intended to celebrate the country's birthday in Washington, D.C., faces controversy as artists continue to remove themselves from the lineup. The latest from ABC's Sophie Flay.
2: The Commodores and now Martina McBride. Let freedom. Are among at least four musical acts pulling out of a concert series being held in the National Mall beginning next month. The concerts are being run by Freedom 250, a group launched by President Trump to organize the nation's birthday festivities. The group claims to be nonpartisan, but some artists say they were not aware Freedom 250 was founded by the president. Martina McBride saying, I was presented with an opportunity to perform at a nonpartisan event, but that turned out to be misleading.
11: So the Commodores are out. Martina McBride is out. I don't
20: CNC Music Factory still out.
11: I think Brett Michaels is one of the
20: Poison. Sure, I think he's still part of
11: it. He's still, but it, I don't. It. How is the is
20: Vanilla
11: it,
20: Ice? I think is still on the bill.
11: Vanilla Ice, one half the Milli Vanilli. I don't know.
20: I don't know if Fab is performing. I think
11: but when you lose Martina McBride, Does she, is her still the intro song for Hannity show? I don't listen, so I don't know.
20: I don't know unless he's changed it.
11: I don't know. But I don't understand why this is a partisan thing. Freedom 250 is the group. I guess it was a group launched by President Trump. But I don't understand. I mean, I don't know. And I guess they're just going to have to pull Kid Rock out of the mix.
20: Yeah, surely he's available to do that. Him and the president are super tight.
11: Yeah, agreed. All right, I'm going to come to traffic early because I want to get Robert Sherman. He's in Doha, so we're having a little difficulty connecting him to him. So I want to break a little early. So if we do get Robert Sherman on, we will we'll come back a little early. But Grand for Gas, gas keyword is bling, B-L-I-N-G. 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
17: New Chip Canal has been over in DeKalb County, still dealing with a crash. I-285 northbound the outer loop at I-20 exit 46. It's blocking out one right lane. Got delays stretched back almost to Boulder Crest Road. Elsewhere over in Sandy Springs, construction continues. I-25 eastbound the inner loop at Riverside Drive, exit 24. That's also blocking out one right lane. Those delays start just after I-75. 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From the Loud Security Systems Traffic Center, Triple Team Traffic, 95.5 WSB.
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26: There are a couple of issues on the nuclear stuff, the highly enriched stockpile, and also the question of enrichment. So, you know, we're going back and forth with them.
11: Vice President J.D. Vance updating us on the Iran war and the negotiations. We continue our team coverage. Joining us live from the region, from News Nation, Robert Sherman. Robert, happy Friday. Thanks so much for your time.
27: Hey, thanks so much for having me. Appreciate it.
11: All right, so memorandum of understanding, the way I'm reading the situation, it's basically up to President Trump to sign off on this. What are you hearing?
27: Yeah, so, and what I can add to that as well is that this is no longer just the White House kind of saying that, you know, it's up to President Trump. I mean, from what we've had in our discussions with regional officials here in the Middle East, I mean, they have confirmed to us that the deal is real, it's on the table, and the decision entirely lies with President Trump up to this point. And I mean, some of those sticking points, some of those outside concerns that the U.S. has in the most imminent future, namely what happens to the enriched uranium that Iran is already in possession of, is I think one of the big pressing questions that they have. Because some of the questions in this memorandum of understanding will be discussed throughout the 60-day ceasefire. You know, the future of Iran's nuclear program, who controls or does not control the Strait of Hormuz, longer term conversation. But there's a couple of things that they want to get pinned down before they sign on to this 60-day ceasefire through the Memorandum of Understanding. And that seems to be where we're at right now.
11: This, if the Memorandum of Understanding is agreed to by both parties, opens that 60-day negotiating window and extends the ceasefire. But we've seen the last couple of days that ceasefire was very fragile as is. Is there confidence that that 60-day ceasefire will hold to get the negotiations done?
27: You know, that's a really good question. And what I would say is that every war that I have covered here, there are always flare-ups that take place. There are always episodes in which somebody shoots at somebody, then there's return fire and it escalates and then it dies down. And that seems to be what we've had here. Two separate episodes of it in 1 week in which the U.S. carried out what they framed as self-defense strikes against Iran. And then there were retaliatory strikes coming from the Iranians as well. Here's the bottom line. Neither Iran nor the United States have come out and said the ceasefire is off. As far as everyone is concerned, the ceasefire is still in place. There were a couple of episodes this week. It injects tension into all of this, but I would actually point you to what's going on in Washington right now. The foreign minister of Pakistan, their top diplomat for the lead mediating country, is meeting with Secretary of State Marco Rubio as we are speaking right now. That's the most important conversation in my mind that is taking place to try and get this all across the finish line.
11: Robert Sherman from News Nation joining us live on the Mark Arum Show. From where I sit, Robert, there's extra pressure on President Trump. Even if this goes forward, there's a memorandum of understanding and they have the 60-day ceasefire negotiating window and a deal is struck. The extra layer of pressure on President Trump is whatever deal is agreed to can't be worse than the deal that President Obama signed years ago and President Trump pulled out of.
27: Yeah, I mean, I think that you've hit the nail on the head here, you know, and removing the politics of all of this, the bottom line is that there are two standards of success that we're talking about here. For the United States, you've got to get a deal that defangs Iran. You've got to get a deal that is better than what the Obama administration was able to broker. You've got to get a deal that instills confidence in the Gulf states. You've got to get a deal that satisfies Israel's long-term concerns. For Iran, the name of the game is survive and live to see tomorrow. Those are two completely different standards that both sides are dealing with here right now. That's the biggest difference here. So, yes, I would agree with you that the pressure is on when it comes to the president. But we'll see what comes out of this. I would also say, I mean, he's thrown out there the idea of Abraham Accords 2.0 with countries such as Saudi Arabia, Qatar, and Pakistan. You know, that's going to be tough. But if one of those breaks his way, that certainly changes the calculation on success here in the region. If one of them opens up diplomatic ties with Israel, or you get a Lebanon or a Syria to come on board here in the next couple of months, next couple of years, we look at a different Middle East, and it's unquestionably historic.
11: We've heard from some of the, quote, Iran hawks in the Republican Party that don't like the way this is going, that we might be able to, you know, negotiate a deal with Iran, but it doesn't best serve our needs long term. President Trump said there's been three regime changes, but it's still an Ayatollah. There's still no pathway to democracy there. What are you hearing about the Republican Iran hawks that might not be in favor of what's going down right now?
27: Yeah, you know, I mean, this is a situation, you know, in which, again, you know, it's a tricky, unstrategic position for the president to be in, because we're looking at a situation in which those who are to the right of him are going to be left unsatisfied, and those to the left of him don't think that this should have been started, regardless of what the outcome ultimately is. So it is a very tricky political position for him. What I would say is that, you know, from a military force standpoint, you know, it's tough to institute regime change from the air. It's tough to institute regime change from afar without putting boots on the ground. And that's been a pretty hard line for the president to not put boots on the ground. What I would say is that I don't necessarily shut the door on something changing over the next 6 to 12 months in Iran, because the economy is really hurting people. And one of my colleagues at News Nation spoke with a few people inside of Iran who are saying they're selling their cars so that they can afford deli meat, you know, and everyday groceries. I mean, that's how much the currency has bottomed out compared to the U.S. dollar. So there's a long tail to this as well. No guarantees on anything, but I mean, you are seeing the impacts of this war affecting the Iranian public. It just matters if it's enough in order to change the landscape there.
11: Robert Sherman, News Nation. Robert, great stuff. Have a good and safe weekend, my friend.
27: Hey, thank you so much for having me. Appreciate it.
11: No problem. Obviously a massive story. If there is sort of an agreement to the memorandum of understanding, we will, of course, break in and let you know first live here on 95.5 WSB. Could happen at any moment. Could happen during the weekend. So make sure you tune in throughout the weekend here to WSB Radio. Grand for gas. You got 5 minutes. 5 minutes to enter the 10 a.m. keyword is bling. 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
13: Atlanta's news and talk.
14: Hi there. Good morning. It is 10:30. I'm Sabrina Cupid. We're going to start with your money. New concerns today on whether Americans' wages can keep up with inflation, as retailers are say that they are now noticing some changes. Here's Elizabeth Schulze.
15: Overall, prices in the economy right now are going up at the fastest pace in 3 years. So the inflation rate is 3.8%. Importantly now, Americans' paychecks are not keeping up with inflation. So on average, wages are up 3.6% in the past year. We have seen consumer spending has been very resilient, but some major retailers are warning of those signs of stress. Costco just reported record-breaking sales of gas.
14: And what about your investments? As we take a look at Wall Street, the Dow's up 240 at 50,909. So the Dow's up almost 0.5%. NASDAQ and S&P are also in positive territory right now. All right, your weather for today, according to Channel 2 Action News meteorologist Brad Nitz, mostly cloudy, some widespread rain showers and storms today. Highs around 81. He'll have Atlanta's most accurate and dependable forecast coming your way in just over 2 minutes. Happening now, Atlanta fire on the scene at Georgia Tech this after an industrial gas alarm sounded at a research facility there. Everyone was able to evacuate. Authorities say the possible fluorine leak was confined to a gas cabinet within the building. Crews are monitoring the extent of the hazard. Again, no injuries have been reported. An investigation is underway following an overnight fire at the heavily damaged apartment building in Lithia Springs. Douglas County Fire Captain Miles Allen saying crews had to act fast after getting called to the Wesley Trevento Apartments on Crossings Drive near Skyview Drive.
16: When we arrived on scene, there was a unit that was fully engulfed. We

0: Floyd Airlines. We got a ladder truck in. We started forming firefighting duties.
1: Firefighters banged on, even knocked down doors to make sure everybody got out okay. There are no injuries, but more than 15 displaced families are getting help this morning from the Red Cross. A couple of Metro Atlanta high schools taking on potential school shooters with a new drone program.
2: Five Georgia schools were selected to launch a Campus Guardian Angel pilot program. These include Forsyth Central High School in Cumming and River Ridge High School in Woodstock. The CEO of Campus Guardian Angel, Justin Manston, says the drones are designed to stop a school shooting before law enforcement arrives.
3: Our goal is to respond in 5 seconds, to then find the shooter in 15 seconds, and to then degrade or incapacitate the shooter in 60 seconds.
2: The program is funded through the end of the school year. Jordan Brown, 95.5 WSB.
1: In Virginia, five people dead, nearly three dozen hurt following an early morning crash on southbound I-95 in Virginia. State police say a bus failed to slow down for traffic, backing up before a work zone. Five people who died were in vehicles that hit that bus, which stayed upright but wound up in a ravine off the roadway. Three of the injured are in critical condition, authorities saying the investigation is ongoing. A new lawsuit against the genetic testing company 23andMe. It was filed in California and claims the company did not do enough to protect customers' private information during a 2023 data breach.
4: The lawsuit also claims 23andMe downplayed the breach, saying it was doing everything possible to protect customers' data while hackers were already selling information, including ancestry and genetic health details on the dark web and demanding a ransom. We have reached out to 23andMe for comment and have not heard back yet.
1: Stephanie Ramos says, according to the lawsuit, hackers were able to gain access to that sensitive data for more than 5 months. It's time now for live team coverage of traffic and weather. Chip Canales joining us now from the WSB 24-Hour Traffic Center.
5: Good morning, Sabrina. Out of Sandy Springs, dealing with longstanding construction, I-25 eastbound the inner loop at Riverside Drive, exit 24. It's knocking out one right lane. You got the brake light starting just after I-75. Once you get past Riverside Drive, it's an easier ride heading towards Georgia 400. Elsewhere over in Canton, road work continues. Locking out one right lane on I-575 southbound at Airport Drive, exit 24. You only got one left lane open there. And some better news out of DeKalb County, that crash, I-25. Northbound the outer loop at I-20, exit 46. That crash is now off to the right shoulder, and delays are improving. From the Loud Security System Traffic Center, Triple Team Traffic, 95.5 WSB.
6: I'm Channel 2 Action News Chief Meteorologist Brad Nitz. Scattered showers and thunderstorms today. Those will increase late this afternoon and evening. Some localized flooding and flash flooding is possible, and those heavier downpours, watch for standing water on the roads. We'll top out at 81 today, down to 69 Saturday morning, with periods of showers and storms this weekend. Saturday's high 80, Sunday high 76.
1: 75 degrees in Duluth. It's 74 right now in Milton. Here in Atlanta, we have 76 degrees. More news at 11 o'clock. Breaking news when it happens. I'm Sabrina Cupid, 95.5 WSB.
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8: Coming up next, early voting about to begin here in Georgia for the runoffs. 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
8: 10:36 on the Mark Arum Show. It is a Friday, by the way. This is a live show. Apparently, a half hour ago, I said happy Thursday morning.
14: Well, we're still kind of off.
8: That day, that Monday off day threw me off. Anyway, I'm back on. We are live. I promise you it's live because today's Melissa Etheridge's 65th birthday. And it's on a Friday. So happy 65th birthday to Melissa Etheridge. Coming up, we are going to update our top local stories. Obviously, continuous coverage of the negotiations with the war in Iran. But right now,
15: I did it my
8: joining us live, as he does every Friday at this time, our good buddy, political analyst Bill Crane. Bill, good morning, my friend.
16: Good morning, Mark. Happy Friday.
8: Happy Friday to you. Let's start with local politics. The Atlanta Press Cub debate, the runoff debate starting this weekend. We're going to have one gubernatorial candidate on the stage by his lonesome.
16: Lieutenant Governor accepted the invitation of the Atlanta Press Club and Georgia Public Broadcasting, and they will air that 1 p.m., I believe is the time, or 2 p.m. on Monday. Rick Jackson, the other candidate who's in that runoff, a successful business entrepreneur and late entry into the race, has declined that invitation. It is my understanding that both campaigns have accepted multiple debate invitations. They don't just happen to be the same place, the same time, and the same organization.
8: We talked about it briefly yesterday, the Jackson campaign citing a scheduling conflict. Do we get any clarification of what that conflict might be? Because I mean, it's the debate, like, right? You're in a runoff for the governorship. I want to know what the conflict was that prevents him from getting on that debate stage.
16: I think the question was asked. I don't know if an answer was supplied. There's you know, pros and cons at this stage of the game when there's a low number of people that are actually paying attention. There's a lower number of people that will vote in these runoffs. What is the more effective way to spend your time out in the state campaigning? Rick Jackson has said he's not spending a lot of time fundraising. He's going to carry that through the primary and primary runoff, and if he becomes the nominee, then he'll start fundraising. Or just simply, you don't feel that's your forte, and you're not going to show up. I have not had any intimate discussions with the campaign to know, but there are multiple instances and organizations that I'm familiar with who have accepted invitations from each of the candidates. Just so far, they don't happen to be the same news organization or outlet or the same place at the same time.
8: Gotcha. Greg Bluestein posted on X Twitter yesterday some polling when it comes to the runoffs. I wasn't familiar with the polling outfit, but their polling shows a deadlocked race for governor, but a 50-36 advantage for Collins over Dooley in the Senate race. Do you know anything about these poll numbers, and might we expect any polls before early voting starts?
16: Was that the insider advantage poll?
8: No, it was Win with JMC. I never
16: heard of it either. There probably will be at least one either AJC or UGA AJC poll that will happen before the actual election day, which is June the 16th. Early voting is about to get underway, and that starts, and it's only for a week for this runoff from June the 8th through June the 12th. And if you want to vote via absentee, which is way, way off from what it was in 2020 and 22 via the mail, you have to ask for that absentee ballot by the 5th of June. I think we'll see it probably sometime next week. I believe Mike Collins is leading, but that's not necessarily the numbers I would see it at this point. Derek Dooley is with largely based on the governor's strong endorsement support and financial assistance with a super PAC that's kind of driving his advertising campaign. Is surging, and we have a history in Georgia of primary runoffs where the second place finisher wins. But my sense of it on the ground and looking around and driving around the state and looking at campaign signs is still this is Mike Collins' race to lose.
8: A couple of unforced errors, social media errors from the Collins campaign. Do you think that might impact his support at all?
16: What people forget, particularly in a primary and a runoff, is the folks that are going to show up in the main on a runoff day are the committed, the diehards of each candidate and partisans. And so a blip, and I'm not saying it was an insignificant unforced error, what the Collins staff member said aimed at another campaign, I don't think it moves a lot of people. Now, if they had a major gaffe in a debate or some major new scandal were to percolate, what we used to refer to as an October surprise when we're talking about the general election time frame, yes, but this kind of tit for tat back and forth, opposition research fired at one another, and some of these candidates' staff saying things on social media that would be better advised to be staying in their inside voice, inside their heads, doesn't shift voting ground for the candidate that often.
8: I imagine one thing that could shift voting in the Senate race would be an endorsement and or a visit to the Peach State from President Donald Trump.
16: Correct. He most recently, for Burt Jones, his endorsee in the gubernatorial race, called in at a Jones rally to kind of work on turnout and fire up the troops. He has largely stayed out of the Senate race other than an early meeting that didn't really go well, where he told the governor and Mr. Dooley he didn't think Mr. Dooley had what it takes. But since then, maybe a sign of detente between our governor and our president, Trump has largely stayed out of the Senate race.
8: Political analyst Bill Crane joining us live on the Mark Arum Show. Maybe you can answer a question I was asked on social media about voting. So early voting, June 8th to the 12th for the runoff, which is on June 16th. Someone asked me if they voted in, they've got a Democratic ballot in the primary voting, can they vote in the runoff and request a Republican ballot or vice versa?
16: No. The only kind of shift you could make is if you voted in the nonpartisan primary only for those judicial races in the general primary, then you could vote for a party primary that you didn't vote in before. Otherwise, you have to stay in the same lane you were in, Democrat, Democrat, Republican, Republican. If you did not vote, and the majority of Georgia registered voters didn't, by a healthy margin, if you didn't vote at all in the general primary, you can pick either ballot in the runoff and you can cast your ballot.
8: Interesting. All right, I'm glad I didn't answer because I was like, yeah, probably. But I didn't answer because I didn't know.
16: It's confusing because we are an open party state, no party registration, but the intent is to keep candidate supporters, say, in the Democratic Party, let's say you're Keisha Lance Bottoms supporter, and you want to pick the weaker nominee to run against her in mass, crossing over and voting in the other primary runoff to affect that outcome.
8: Interesting. All right. So good. Just to recap, if you requested a Republican or Democratic ballot in the primary, you're locked in to vote in the runoff. You are going to get the same ballot. If you did the nonpartisan ballot or didn't vote in the primary, you
16: can go either way. Yeah, that's the way you get to be a swinger.
8: Interesting. What about people that haven't registered yet? Is there time to register to vote in the runoff?
16: No, we're within the 30-day cutoff ahead of any race in Georgia. So for the cutoff for the June 16th primary would have been May the 16th.
8: You're just a wealth of good info, Bill. Fantastic.
16: I do have the website right in front of me, Mark.
8: Good.
16: It's a little bit of a cryptic.
8: All right, so that great stuff in Georgia. Real quick, let's end with the shellacking that John Cornyn took at the hand of AG Ken Paxton in Texas following that Trump endorsement.
16: I don't know what a Trump endorsement will mean in the general election, but in a Republican primary, whether you're talking about Bill Lee in Louisiana, Tom Tillis not deciding to run for re-election in North Carolina, or John Cornyn in Texas, is still extremely powerful with MAGA, Trump-based Republican supporters. John Cornyn was a fourth-term senator in seniority with a committee chairmanship, close relationship with the Bush family that had a falling out with President Trump, and he just ran him out of there on a rail. And why that's significant, besides kind of the unusual turn to run out an incumbent, is the GOP has a four-seat majority in the Senate and a three-seat majority in the U.S. House, and the president keeps talking about wanting to win the midterms, and he's the one running out Republican incumbents.
8: Yeah, well, it's weird because they'll say one day, I want to win the midterms. Then he was asked, what about Iran and the cost of gas? He's like, I don't care about the midterms. I just want Iran not to have a nuclear weapon.
16: Yeah, we've been being told that that's handled for, 5-10 years now, that there isn't going to be a nuclear weapon, but I don't think that we're any closer to peace than we were 2 or 3 weeks ago.
8: Bill, great stuff as always. If you get any fresh poll numbers, man, hit me up on the Piccadilly text line because you know I'm addicted to those poll numbers.
16: Will do, sir.
8: All right, Bill. Have a great weekend, buddy.
16: You too.
8: There
16: Bye-bye.
8: You go. Political analyst Bill Crane. Great insight. I didn't know. Someone asked me, like, hey, I voted Republican in the primary. Can I switch ballots in the Democratic runoff? I didn't know the answer. The answer is no, you cannot. Unless you didn't vote, where your slackness can be rewarded, I guess. Your procrastination can be rewarded. If you didn't vote or if you did the nonpartisan ballot, you can request whatever ballot you want. Very good stuff, Bill Crane. All right, 1046. Congrats to Charles. Charles won a grand for gas. Your next chance to win a grand for gas right after the new news here on WSB. When we come back, going back to D.C., the latest on the Iran negotiations. Right now, let's check the ride around town with Chip Canales.
5: Hey there, Mark. Over in Sandy Springs, still dealing with long-standing construction. I-285 eastbound the Interloop at Riverside Drive, exit 24. That's blocking out one right lane. Those brake lights start just after I-75. Once you get past Riverside Drive, it's an easier ride heading towards Georgia 400. Elsewhere, over in Canton, construction continues blocking out one right lane, leaving only one left lane open on I-575 southbound at Airport Drive. That's exit 24. 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
4: It's not just this administration. It goes back several administrations. 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
8: Republican Representative James Comer talking to reporters before the Oversight Committee is going to hear from former Attorney General Pam Bondi. We'll have the very latest on that after the news at 11. Welcome back to the Mark Arum Show. Continue our team coverage of the Iran negotiations. Joining us live from Bloomberg News, Tyler Kendall. Tyler, happy Friday. How are you, my friend?
6: I'm good. Thanks for having me.
8: I guess we're just waiting for President Trump to agree to this memorandum of understanding. Is that where things are right now?
6: Well, actually, breaking just moments ago, President Trump posted on Truth Social saying that he is meeting right now in the Situation Room to make a final determination on whether or not to move forward with this 60-day ceasefire extension, this memorandum of understanding that would see the Strait of Hormuz being reopened as a priority. That means Iran cannot have any tolls, cannot have harassment, and would have to remove any mines that are currently in the Strait within the next 30 days. It's our understanding that the U.S. would then lift its naval blockade in proportion to how much Iran is giving up its grip over the Strait. Once we have these sorts of components in place, that would then kick off essentially what is this phased approach, that then you would have more formal dialogue about what potential curbs to Iran's nuclear program is ultimately going to look like.
8: All right, Tyler, dropping some breaking news there. So can we read anything to the fact that he is going to be in the Situation Room discussing this?
6: I'm not sure if that would be the determining factor. We saw him convene his cabinet earlier this week, for example. At this point, we know that he has a group of close advisors that he's been working with on this. Secretary of State Marco Rubio, I would expect, would be there. Special Envoy Steve Witkoff. We'll see how it develops. At this point, the White House has maintained that they haven't been satisfied yet with what has come through in terms of the negotiations, but also that they want to pursue diplomacy, that is their number one priority instead of reverting to a kinetic war and escalation, despite what was some military flare-ups in the last few days. I will say, though, Mark, that we did hear from Iranian state media within the last hour tamping down on media reports about what is in this memorandum of understanding, calling it inaccurate and saying that they're waiting for the U.S. to act first. So at this point, we're just kind of in wait-and-see mode.
8: Well, that's a great point. Do we have any idea what is in this memorandum?
6: Well, it's a lot of what I outlined in the terms of that it's going to have to be a phased agreement, that the Strait of Hormuz needs to be prioritized to be reopened, and then the U.S. would be lifting its naval blockade. Beyond that, it's unclear if we will get firm curbs on Iran's nuclear program. That has to be another set of formal negotiations that happens in the second phase of what this agreement could look like, because it's not something that can be easily negotiated overnight. We've heard that from U.S. officials before, that something as complicated as this is going to take time, but let's at least prioritize getting supply to the global energy markets in the meantime. It is our understanding, though, that any such curbs on Iran's nuclear program would probably come in exchange for the U.S. granting some sort of financial relief to Iran. I was in the cabinet room earlier this week and asked President Trump about the idea of lifting Iranian sanctions so that they could get their crude to market. And he said at this point they're not talking about it, and they won't talk about it until Iran starts, quote, behaving properly. So it seems like financial relief is probably going to be contingent on how those negotiations about Iran's nuclear program go.
8: Final question, and it's probably unanswerable, Tyler, but do you think after this meeting, the Situation Room, we'll hear immediately from the president, the administration, either of the secretaries on whether or not they are signing off on this memorandum of understanding, or is this something that might drag on to the weekend?
6: Oh, gosh. It's so hard to tell at this point. We're going to have to see where President Trump stands on it. We have our eyes trained on Truth Social at this point. President does have no public schedules right now on his no public events on his schedule right now. So we'll have to see if that changes. But the White House press pool is definitely ready to go if it does.
8: No lunch break for Tyler Kendall or the White House press corps today. Tyler, great stuff as always. Thanks so much for your time. Have a good weekend, my friend.
6: Yeah, you too. Thanks for having me.
8: There you go. Tyler Kendall, Bloomberg News, dropping some breaking news there on Truth Social. The president in the sit room deciding whether or not to sign off on this memorandum of understanding. I think they're going to do it, Deborah. I think President Trump's like, let's get prices down. Let's give us a 60-day negotiating window. Let's get the strait opened, get the energy. So I think I'm not betting on Kalshi, but I think that we're going to have a sign-off on this memorandum of understanding. All right, when we come back, we'll update that breaking news. Pam Bondi testifying, and Deborah's got Beach Boy tickets to give away. All of that straight ahead on The Mark Arum Show.
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13: Good morning. It is 11 o'clock. I'm Sabrina Cupid. Atlanta firefighters called out to a possible gas leak at Georgia Tech this morning. Atlanta Fire and Rescue says everyone inside the research facility in the 700 block of Atlantic Drive got out safely before firefighters arrived, and so far no reports of injuries. Initial information indicates a possible fluorine leak confined to a gas cabinet within the Georgia Tech building. A safety perimeter is set up as
10: as atmospheric monitoring takes place.
13: And WSB Cheryl Castro reports firefighters are working closely with the staff there at Georgia Tech facility to assess the situation. Check back for updates. Your weather for today, according to Channel 2 Action News meteorologist Brad Nitz, mostly cloudy with widespread rain, showers, and storms, mainly in the afternoon, highs around 81. We'll have Atlanta's most accurate and dependable forecast coming your way in about 2 minutes. Fire rips through multiple units of an apartment complex in Lithia Springs. Crews encountered heavy smoke and fire when they arrived at the Wesley Trevento Apartments on Crossings Drive.
5: No reports of injuries. We have approximately 17 families that were displaced. Red Cross is on scene.
13: Douglas County Fire Chief Miles Allen saying the firefighters went unit to unit, banging on doors, making sure nobody was inside. One person did receive some breathing assistance, but did not require additional care. No word yet on what led to that fire. The Northside Hospital System's flagship location launching a massive two-year expansion of its emergency room.
9: It's a 68,000-square-foot, $48 million makeover for Northside Atlanta's ER. Northside Emergency Services Director Chris Munn tells me they've gotten too small for the population growth.
14: In the evenings, we just run out of space because we're just overwhelmed with numbers. And all emergency departments in the city and the region are reporting the same problems.
9: They're adding 18 treatment rooms and more triage space.
14: About a year from now, the first phase will open, which will be those two new care teams and the new waiting room.
9: Munn says they'll be able to get patients into beds more quickly. The ER will remain open during construction. Veronica Waters, 95.5 WSB.
13: This is new here at 11 o'clock. A Kenyan court temporarily blocking the U.S. from opening an Ebola quarantine center there. That, according to U.S. officials, the facility was set to open today and be managed by U.S. medical staff. But plans have been halted following a petition filed by a rights group. The court is now restricting the U.S. from establishing any Ebola exposure, quarantine, isolation, or treatment facility in Kenya. The Trump administration officials have previously said the facility was being designed to provide access to high-quality care for Americans who need to quickly get out of the Democratic Republic of Congo, which is battling a major Ebola outbreak. Now, the latest on the conflict in the Middle East, it is unclear if the latest draft of a potential peace deal between the U.S. and Iran will move forward. It's reported to extend the ceasefire by 60 days. Ian Pannell is following.
15: We have been here before, in fact, at least four or five occasions. We've been told that a deal was close at hand, only for it not to materialize. It's not just President Trump who needs to sign off on it. Also, the Supreme Leader of Iran, Mujtaba Khamenei, needs to agree to it.
13: Be sure and stay with us for continuing live team coverage of the conflict there in the Middle East. Let's take a look at the markets. The Dow right now is currently in positive territory, up 327. NASDAQ and S&P also in the green. It's time for live team coverage of traffic and weather. I believe we have Alex Williams in the WSB 24-Hour Traffic Center.
16: Hey, good morning, Sabrina. It is a Friday, but still busy out there. We got some car fire cleanup I'm watching in Marietta, 75 northbound, South Marietta Parkway, exit 263. They're blocking the two right lanes that exit onto South Marietta Parkway. The exit is still open. You just got to scoot around that. You're slow back before Delk Road. WSB's own Judd Hickenbotham called me about this crash over in North Druid Hills area, shutting down the intersection of North Druid Hills at Claremont Road. Police on scene directing traffic around that. Try to avoid it if you can. And downtown, still some leftover volume, 7585 northbound from Langford Parkway up toward I-20. From the Loud Security Systems Traffic Center, Triple Team Traffic, 95.5 WSB.
25: I'm Channel 2 Action News Chief Meteorologist Brad Nitz. Scattered showers and thunderstorms, those will increase as we head through the late afternoon and evening. Today's high 81. For Saturday, low 69, high 80. Rain chance tomorrow, 70%. We'll have off and on showers and storms. A little more scattered on Sunday. We'll drop that rain chance to 40% with a high of 76.
13: And it is 76 degrees right now in Woodstock, 77 in Clarkston. Johns Creek has 76 degrees. And we just told you about the latest on the situation there in the Middle East, and President Trump just posting on Truth Social that the naval blockade will be lifted in the Strait of Hormuz. So that is the very latest. All right, for news on the hour, the half, and when it breaks, I'm Sabrina Cupid, 95.5 WSB.
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8: 11:05 on an extremely busy news day Friday. Welcome back, friends. Mark Arum and crew with you till noon. Coming up in 30 minutes, Deborah's got Weird Al Yankovic tickets to give away. 1 hour from now, we will give you another chance to win a grand for gas. Yes, $1,000 up for grabs right after the news here on 95.5 WSB. You heard the breaking news there from Sabrina. President Trump saying the blockade will be lifted in the Strait. Kelly Meyer just posting on Twitter about the situation room meeting. Pete Hegseth told her we'll see when pressed if military action might be the next option. But obviously fast moving developments. I think... Oh, look at this. What did I say before the break, Deborah? I said, I think President Trump's going to sign that. Barack Reed from Axios, breaking President Trump's signals, he's about to prove the Iran deal. Dadgabbit, I'm good. Did you bet it on Kalshi? Did you,
10: you
8: bet
10: said
8: it on
10: not to. You said,
8: I said
10: not
8: I'm
10: to.
8: I'm not going to. Anyway, massive developments there. Yeah, I just think the economic pressure. Like, let's just get a 60-day memorandum of understanding. Let's open the strait. Let's get oil flowing. Let's normalize the markets. Let's cut back on what we're paying at the pump. And then if you don't get a deal in 60 days, then you revisit it. Damn, I should bet it on Kalshi. I think I don't know if I'm allowed or not. I don't know. I am allowed to give away tickets. And ironically, on this date in 1965, Miranda, you look so fine. Help Me, Rhonda by the Beach Boys hit number one on the pop chart, where it stayed for 2 weeks. That's a name you don't hear anymore. You don't mean any babies named Rhonda. Let's give away some Beach Boy tickets, Deborah. What do we have?
10: All right, Beach Boy is going to be at the Cobb Energy Performing Arts Center on July 17th. A pair of tickets.
8: All right, Trent, by the way, is done with his hiccups, miraculously. All that, the cranberry juice, the sugar, the peanut butter on something... But he's good. So are you gonna take it, or is Brooke going to take it? Brooke's going to take it. All right, seventh caller to 404-872-07. Caller number seven wins tickets to see the Beach Boys, courtesy of the Mark Arum Show at 95.5 WSB. 404-872-0750 is the number to win. Again, two more chances to win if you miss out on Beach Boys, Weird Al, and a Grand for Gas right after the new news on 95.5 WSB. Let me see. All right, so I didn't bet the markets. Let's see how the markets are reacting to that breaking news there that it looks like President Trump's going to sign off. Dow's up 3, Hundo, Nasdaq's up 38, oil down 0.98%. But once that news hits the market, I think oil is going to drop, which is good news because we're paying too much at the pump. This kind of shocked me. Electronic vehicles. I expected a surge, a mini surge, if you will, on EV purchases since the war started on February 28th. But worldwide, Vinny, take a guess. What percentage of car sales worldwide are electric vehicles? Not just in the U.S., worldwide. What percentage of vehicle sales are electronic vehicles right now?
18: I give about 30%.
8: Wow, all right. You would have lost on Price is Right. Dang. That's a bigger number than I thought. It's 25%, Deborah.
18: Oh, I'm close.
10: Yeah, you're close, Vinny. 25% of the global new cars, 25% of EV global market is up. That's up 4% from just 2025. So more people are investing in EVs globally. China's the big leader of production and getting people to buy them. And then a lot of countries in Europe, but the United States is still kind of not in last place, but towards the bottom, yeah. 10%.
8: We don't want to give up the...
10: I love my muscle cars.
8: Yeah, yeah. I understand. But that's a bigger number than I thought globally. I saw a video on social media, and you can't buy Chinese cars, right? We don't import any Chinese cars here. Japanese, Korean, right? Hyundai, Kia, Civic, whatever. I saw a video about, and I don't know, with AI these days, you don't know. But apparently China makes some of the coolest cars imaginable. And like with every bell and bells and whistles you can't even imagine. With like partitions, like if you got the kids in the back seat and you're sick, like you ever see in a limo where you can roll up the window? Like that in a regular sedan. Like the kids are in the back seat just making a racket. You just, you put down this. And I don't know, just Google... or go to YouTube.
10: You've been to Asia. I know you haven't been to China, yeah. But do you see any when you're in Japan? Do they import Chinese cars?
8: I saw cars that I didn't recognize, but I didn't know their nation of origin. The cars in Japan are just, in one word, tiny. Like they
10: a
8: are.
10: A lot of places in Europe
8: so,
10: are very tiny.
8: So
10: yeah.
8: Small. I don't know if it's the fuel efficiency or just the skinniness of the roads. But there were like. I didn't see a single American car, though, anytime I've been to Japan. But I see German cars. Mercedes and BMWs are there. But again, smaller versions. Like, rarely would you see an SUV or a minivan.
10: No, you rarely see SUVs in Europe. Yeah.
8: But I don't know. But these again, it could be fake news, AI video. But apparently, and they're not cheap. They're like north of $100,000, these Chinese automobiles. But they have literally, like, things that you've never even thought of being in your car.
10: More cup holders?
8: I don't know. It was like the whole front panel. Like, you know, newer cars.
10: Oh, with the lights and everything.
8: Yeah. Maya had a rental car a couple weeks ago. And it was the weirdest thing. So when you get in your car, Deborah, you got a pickup truck. What? How do you put it into drive or reverse or whatever?
10: I have a dial.
8: A dial.
10: No, I don't have it's not a gear shift anymore.
8: Not a gear shift.
10: It's not the traditional one. Yeah, it literally dials like I'm dialing a phone, like, you know.
8: That's what I have in my car. Yeah. Maya had this rental car, and it was like where the radio is in the center console. Below that, there were like four buttons.
10: And physical buttons or like screen?
8: Like you pull physical.
10: Oh, nice.
8: Where you pull like a lever, four levers. One was R for reverse, one was D for drive, one was P for park, and I don't know what the third one was.
10: Neutral, maybe?
8: Something. But it was no stick, nothing on the
10: no gear shift. Yeah.
8: No gear shift, no dial. But like just a lever, you pull back. It was the weirdest thing.
18: Or like you pull it out like.
8: Yeah, just a little bit. You just take your finger and you go psh, peep. You put up the R one and then you're. I didn't like it.
10: That would take a while for me to get used to.
8: Yeah, it was really
18: Absolutely.
8: It was really weird. I forgot what make and model it was.
10: Yeah, find out.
8: Yeah, it was. We got to. All right, let me ask you this. I should ask Clark Howard this. So Ma and I went to Connecticut last weekend for Memorial Day to see my parents. And we flew into Hartford. We rented a car. And I rented online through one of the big name companies. I did through my Delta app so I can get miles because I'm a miles dude. And I rented a midsize SUV. Our flight was delayed. We got to Hartford Airport late. Go to the place and the rental car, and you go into the garage, and they're like, "What car did you request?" And I gave the paperwork. She's like, "Oh, I don't know if we have any SUVs left." And at this point, we're like, I don't care. Get a sedan's fine. She's like, oh, great. Like, I just want to make her life easier. I want her to make our life easier. But the sedan was less money than the mid-sized SUV.
10: Yeah.
8: I didn't do anything. But should I ask for a cheaper rate?
10: Yeah, absolutely.
8: Yes. I should have, right?
10: Yeah, mm-hmm. For sure.
8: Heard.
18: Yeah.
8: I didn't do that. It didn't matter.
10: You don't
8: at the
10: have to put the gas back in.
8: I did put the gas back. I didn't want to get charged $7.50.
10: Yeah, but then they charged you more and you had a lesser car.
8: Yeah. What were we talking? Oh, EV sales. 25% worldwide. I don't doubt that because as much as gas has risen here in the United States, it's risen that much more in Europe and India and Asia.
10: I want to say, is it Sweden? It's Scandinavia. One country was hoping to have all EV cars by a certain year. So they've really been pushing for everyone to go electric.
8: All Waymos. Waymos are electric, I believe.
10: I think Waymos are electric.
8: And they're back on the streets of Atlanta now.
10: Yeah, now that it stopped raining.
8: Yeah. Did they reprogram them? Or are they just like...
10: I don't know. I think they just realized there's no flooding, and so they put them back out.
8: All right. So Waymos are back out there. I haven't needed to take an Uber in a while, so I haven't been given that choice of the Waymo. All right. Interesting. All right. The unemployment rates. This next story doesn't jive with the unemployment rates. Because as bad as the economy's been and inflation, et cetera, the unemployment rate is still in the fours, like the mid fours, which to me in my lifetime, you'll take that 10 out of 10 years. Unemployment rate 4.4%, 4.3%. Yeah, that will take it. That's why I don't understand this next story, Deborah. According to analysis, 1 in 3 American men are not working. 33%. How is that possible if 1 in 3 men aren't working that unemployment rate's only like 4.3%?
10: Well, that I don't really know. That's not in the story, but it does say like why fewer men are working. Some of it is the types of jobs that men usually would have seem to be going away a little bit more, or they're losing traditional roles. Like the ones that have been growing are in healthcare and education, and they see more women in
8: predominantly
10: those roles
8: females
10: than men. You know, not that they're not men in them, it's just they tend to be filled by women a little bit more. But the number one reason that's key, and this is your average work age, so you're thinking like 20 years old into the early 60s,
8: okay.
10: You know, your group work age there. A lot of the reason why men have left the workforce, they're saying, is because of disabilities, whether it's physical disabilities or even things like anxiety. They're choosing not to go to work because it's too much pressure, and they're struggling to really get by on disability pay.
8: So if I guess that doesn't count in the unemployment rate.
10: Probably
8: if you're on disability
10: not.
8: Or you choose not to look for work. Because I was like, I know one of my friends right now is unemployed, and he left his company like a year ago. Just didn't like the direction of the company. Really successful dude. And he was like, I'm not worried. I got severance. He was like, it was the summer of, I'm not going to say his name. Summer of Vinny. I got 6 months. Summer of George.
0: Yeah, summer of George.
8: 6 months getting paid, do stuff around the house. And then he's like, and, you know, I'll find another job. 12 months later, he's still unemployed.
0: But he's being selective, right? Like, there are, you go to places and you can see, like, I could get a job at a retail or fast food if I really wanted to.
8: He's looking for that, you know.
0: Right, he's looking for a career.
8: One of those elusive, because he just left a really good job and he's struggling to find that. I also wonder, if I say, describe someone in middle management, Deborah. Describe someone physically in middle management.
0: Let's see. Polo shirt, khaki.
8: It's a dude.
0: White dude, like late 30s, early 40s.
8: So that's why I think we might see one in three American men not working, because traditionally those middle management jobs are being taken away by AI. So you've got those dudes in the khakis and the polos that are 40 years old, and they just lost their middle management job because of AI, and they might be out of the workforce. Knock on wood. I know Vinny's full-time now. That's big. That's big time.
0: Don't take a management position, Vinny.
8: Yeah, Andy's double-dipping. Andy's double-dipping. We're getting gut busters next week on you, Vinny. That's all I'm saying. Congrats to Jim in Atlanta. Jim won, I guess, our final pair of tickets this week to see the Beach Boys. Congrats, Jim. Enjoy that concert. When we come back, we're going to go back to D.C., get the latest on the Iran war, and an update on that $1.76 billion fund that President Trump was pushing forward. We've got an update on that from the court system. We'll give you those details after we check the mid-morning ride around town. Let's say hello and good morning to Alex Williams.
19: Hey, good morning, Mark. Right now, watching a slow go of it, 75 North toward Marietta. It's getting a little bit better. They've doused a car fire, 75 North at South Marietta Parkway. They're holding the right lane of the exit lanes that take you to South Marietta Parkway, so look out for that. Also, crash southwest leg of the perimeter, 285 northbound Martin Luther King Jr. Drive, exit 9. That's in a right lane. And still dealing with this crash cleanup in DeKalb County, shutting down most of the intersection as they try to clear it. North Druid Hills and Claremont Road. Police on scene directing traffic. Tow trucks are there to help help clear the situation. 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
8: 11:22 on the Mark Arum Show. Loved that theme song of that show, The Facts of Life. This doesn't sound like the original one, though. Did you remix this, Vinny?
18: No, I don't know Facts of Life, so this
8: to
18: is all
8: be
18: I found.
8: Up to your dreams. Why are we playing The Facts of Life? Lisa Welchel Blair on she was the hot one in The Facts of Life. I liked Joe the brunette. Tootie was the other one, right? And Mrs.
0: Tootie
8: Garrett.
0: And
8: I saw someone post like, "Who knew that Mrs. Garrett was the hot one on that show?" Like she, you look back at the picture. Like, anyway, Facts of Life. You're too young to remember Facts of Life, Deborah. At least
0: you got to remember that TBS showed reruns of everything
8: when
0: it was on. When it was on,
8: yeah.
0: I didn't watch it.
8: Anyway, Blair is 63 years old. Happy birthday to Blair from the Facts of Life. All right, real quick, what is the anti-weaponization fund? That's I couldn't think of the name of it. The $1.76 billion. $1.76 billion set up. A federal judge today barred the Trump administration from taking steps to create or operate President Trump's $1.8 billion fund until a hearing on June 12th. The order covers any transfer of money into the fund, decisions on any claims, and the disbursement of any payouts. So federal judge today, I think I got the hiccups. I think Trent
0: did you give you the hiccups?
18: I heard that.
8: Is
18: uh-oh.
8: The, like two in a row.
0: Where's the cranberry juice? The sugar, the peanut? What did you do, Trent?
8: Is this one of the side effects?
0: Is it a side of Ebola?
8: Ebola? Did you give me Ebola, Trent?
0: It's always ground zero in this building,
8: yeah,
0: isn't
8: I know.
0: It?
8: Oh, all right. Let me see if those hiccups. Anyway, federal judge today barred the administration from taking steps or to create that $1.8 billion fund until a hearing on June 12th. Pam Bondi, the former attorney general, appearing before the House Oversight Committee in a closed doors hearing on the Justice Department's handling of the Epstein files. Real quickly, Pam Bondi, you know, no longer the attorney general, lost her gig. And then we found out, Deborah, she's getting treated for cancer, which is a horrible situation. But she was subpoenaed while she was still the attorney general before the Oversight Committee. And then lost her job. And then there was a back and forth like, well, does she still have to testify? They still want her testimony. Here's the rub. There's no cameras in the hearing room. I believe there's no transcript being taken in the hearing room. and she's not under oath. Now, just because you're not under oath, that doesn't mean you can lie willy-nilly to, you know, a congressional. You're not allowed to do that. I think you can still be held in, you know, perjury or contempt, but she's not under oath. It's not being videotaped, and I don't believe it's being transcribed. So the only information we're going to get out of that hearing, because they still want some clarification on the Epstein files, is going to be from the representatives in the building. Now, we did hear from James Comer, Republican congressman from Kentucky, before the hearing took place.
1: It's not just this administration. It goes back several administrations. So we're going to do everything in our ability to try to get justice for the victims.
8: All right. So there's Comey and more from Comer. Sorry. Apologies. More from Republican Kentucky Congressman James Comer before the Bondi hearing.
1: What we're trying to do is just connect all the dots and see if there is a way to hold people accountable. Remember, many of these crimes happened 20 plus years ago. We're going to do everything in our ability to hold people accountable.

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6: It's 11:30. Good morning. I'm Sabrina Cupid. This news sponsored by Rocco's European Garage, your dealership alternative. President Trump says he's holding a White House Situation Room meeting right now with his advisors as he looks to make a final determination on moving forward with a deal to extend the Iran ceasefire. He confirmed the high-level White House talks today, the day after it was reported that the U.S. and Iran negotiators had come to terms on a tentative agreement. The deal would extend the fragile ceasefire by 60 days as new talks are held on Iran's disputed nuclear program. This, as the president just posted on social media, that the naval blockade will be lifted in the Strait of Hormuz. Stay with us for continuing live team coverage of the conflict there in the Middle East. Any new developments, we'll let you know about them. Now, as far as your weather is concerned, mostly cloudy today. More widespread rain and showers are possible this afternoon, says Channel 2 Action News meteorologist Brad Nitz. We're headed for a high of 81 today. He'll have Atlanta's most accurate and dependable forecast coming up in just over 2 minutes. This is also new. The all clear has now been sounded at Georgia Tech. Atlanta Fire Rescue responding to a reported industrial gas alarm this morning at the research facility there on Georgia Tech's campus. This is in the 700 block of Atlantic Drive. Initial information indicated that it was a possible fluorine leak associated with a gas cabinet inside the facility. The building was evacuated. Firefighters confirming now that there was no active hazardous condition requiring further emergency operations. So again, the all clear has been sounded. No injuries reported. An investigation is underway following an overnight fire that heavily damaged an apartment building in Lithia Springs. Douglas County Fire Captain Miles Allen says crews had to act fast after getting called to the Wesley Trevento Apartments on Crossings Drive near Skyview Drive.
7: When we arrived on the scene, there was a unit that was fully engulfed. We deployed hand lines. We got a ladder truck in. We started performing firefighting duties.
6: And he says firefighters banged on, even knocked down doors to make sure everybody got out okay. There are no injuries, but more than 115 people are displaced, and they're getting help from the Red Cross now. A Kenyan High Court judge this morning temporarily

0: temporarily blocking a Trump administration attempt to set up an Ebola quarantine facility on an airbase there. White House officials saying earlier this week that a 50-bed facility would be operational starting today for American citizens exposed to or infected by the virus. As of yesterday, the U.S. was not aware of any exposed Americans who were to be transported to that center. Mortgage rates rose again this week, reaching the highest level in 9 months. The benchmark 30-year fixed mortgage rate rose to 6.53. That was up from 6.51 last week. Let's take a look at the markets. The Dow right now is up 361 at 51,030. NASDAQ also up, and so is the S&P. It's time now for live team coverage of traffic and weather. Alex Williams joining us now. He has a look at your roads.
1: Still watching the car fire cleanup here in Marietta. Sabrina, right lane of the 75 northbound exit ramp to South Marietta Parkway is blocked, causing a few brake lights before Delk Road. Not terrible, though. Just hang in there. Stay to your left if you don't need to get off there at the South Loop. Elsewhere, crash just cleared. 285 northbound, the inner loop, Martin Luther King Jr. Drive, exit number 9. And they are about to have this crash cleaned up here in DeKalb County. It was in the intersection of Claremont Road and North Druid Hills. Now just blocking the right lane of North Druid Hills Road eastbound at Claremont. From the Loud Security Systems Traffic Center, Triple Team Traffic, 95.5 WSB.
2: I'm Channel 2 Action News Chief Meteorologist Brad Nitz. Scattered showers and thunderstorms today. Those will increase late this afternoon and evening. Some localized flooding, a flash flooding is possible, and those heavier downpours, watch for standing water on the roads. We'll top out at 81 today, down to 69 Saturday morning, with periods of showers and storms this weekend. Saturday's high 80, Sunday's high 76.
0: 77 degrees right now in Norcross and Vinings. Here in Atlanta, we have 78 degrees. We'll have more news at noon, breaking news when it happens. I'm Sabrina Cupid, 95.5 WSB.
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8: Coming up next, the latest on the Iran negotiations. Deborah's got Weird Al tickets to give away. And Jared Yamamoto joins us live in studio. All straight ahead on the Mark Arum Show.
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8: 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In just a second, we're going to update the Iran negotiations. But this story jumped out to me, Deborah, and I wanted to pull in someone to give me a different perspective. It's a new study. Joining us live in studio, the most handsome producer in all of producery, Jared Yamamoto. Good to see you, J-Rad. How are you?
6: Good to see you too, man. And by the way, with those Weird Al tickets you guys are giving away,
8: yeah.
6: Saw him at Shaky Knees last year. Blown away. Blown away. He was probably the surprise set of the entire festival.
8: He's remarkable.
6: He was great. Yeah. I loved it.
8: All right, you are a noted concert goer, social dude, bar crawls. You're out there living your best life. Deborah found a new study that there's a certain age where sleep becomes more important to you than your social plans.
6: Okay.
8: And I just wanted another perspective in here because you're Mr. Social, you're Shaky Knees, you're Ronapalooza, whatever concert series is going on, you're doing it. Deborah, what is the age where Americans value sleep more than social activities?
12: All right, this survey of about 2,000 Americans says that the age 32 is when people stop wanting to do so many events, maybe later at night or too early in the morning, and sleep is just a little more important. So 32 years old.
8: So 32. Jared, how old are you right now?
6: 37.
8: 37. So you are still favoring the social aspect of your life in favor of more sleep.
6: Absolutely. I'm going out all the time. Now, I do have to put out this warning. I don't have any kids or anything yet, so it's just me and my wife Tina. So we love to be social, and we love to have our weekends filled up with all kinds of activities. I have not felt that decline yet.
8: If you had little mini Yamamotos, you think that might change?
6: Absolutely. Yeah, it would definitely change.
8: I agree. So I'm with you. I think I was in like 41, 42 where that switch flipped, where I was like, it's got to be something really good for me not to want to go home and not do anything or just sleep. At your age, in my 30s, and it was weird because I always had to work mornings, so that would temper what I was able to do socially. But I was late 30s, like, let's go to the bar, let's go out drinking, let's go to a concert. And then like 40, 41, 42, I think Mother Nature caught up, and now at 52. we got invited to an event tonight, Deborah, from Bites and Sights, David Danzig.
12: Oh, yeah.
8: I don't know if you got it on that.
12: I know what you're talking about.
8: Yeah. And I said to Maya, I was like, hey, this is, and she goes, 6:30 on a Friday in Roswell? No, thank you. And this is an event that I thought she would love to go to. And I was like, yeah, you're right. Let's just stay at home.
6: Let's land the plane.
8: And sleep. So I don't know, 31, you're 37, you're still living your best life. When I was 37, I was doing what you did. Out there, doing
12: out and about.
8: Vinny, you're 25.
13: Correct.
8: But now you're full time. When do you think you're going to hit that peak where, all right, no more hookah bars, no more concerts, no more Hawks games?
12: Vinny came in there one day and he was rough. Remember?
13: You
12: came in that one morning and you were rough.
13: If y'all had asked me to guess, that literally was my number. Now, I don't think it's going to hit me then. I think I'm more towards Jared's like 35-ish. But I plan to have kids by 32. I don't know.
6: Oh, man. Okay. Yeah. All right. So you're prepping there, buddy. Let me tell you this. My 30s have been way more fun than my 20s. I had a great time in my 20s. My 30s have been wild. I've had a wonderful time.
12: That's because you can afford it in your 30s.
8: That's true.
6: It absolutely is true.
8: You're a highly paid, handsome
6: I don't know about
8: producer.
6: That.
13: The handsomest producer.
6: Yeah, I got the sugar mama. I got the wife that handles all that.
8: All right. So you're still riding high, but it's because you are a dual income family, no kids, a dink like I am.
6: Yes.
8: Yeah. So, all right. I don't know. I guess it's a different era for the younger generation. At 31, if that's what the data is showing, they're not in their prime earning years yet. They're on the cusp there. They might be having kids, and everything's so expensive these days. Like, what are Shaky Knees tickets cost?
6: Shaky Knees are about, for a general admission, $300, $299.
12: Yeah, just under $300.
8: It's crazy.
6: Yeah, which is a lot, but it's worth it because it's the most bang for your buck.
8: Yeah.
6: A festival, at least with that, you get multiple artists,
12: it's like
6: multiple
12: binge
6: bands.
12: Watching a show. You're just binge listening to music.
6: Yes, that's why I think the $300 is worth it.
8: I've been there. Like, I'll use Music Midtown for an example.
6: Sure.
8: From 23 to 40, I don't think I missed a Music Midtown, and then I hit 41. And I was like, can I get the VIP bathrooms? What is there parking? And I think that was when I hit the wall. Like, no, I need to rest. Sleep is more important than seeing
12: rain. Wu-Tang's in it this year, right?
6: Yeah, that's going to be fun. So you'll love that. And then the Gorillaz. I mean, it's
12: Strokes are back.
6: Yes.
8: I mean, I'm all about the woo, but if I don't get the VIP bathrooms there, I'm not going.
6: That's fair. I do think the wall for me, and I realize that you know, the clock is ticking on my end, but once the little yams start coming, then at that point, I'm sure I'm going to be much more tired and not willing to go to do all these social things.
8: I will never ask that question if there are little Yamamotos on the way, because I think it's an inappropriate question. But I would imagine, since Sweet Tea's sister is procreating,
6: there's a lot of pressure,
8: like a sea monkey. Like, I would take that. I would imagine that takes some of the pressure off of you.
6: No, it doesn't.
12: No, they got to have cousins to keep up with.
6: It puts so much extra pressure on us, because I also have two other sisters that live here in the Atlanta area, and they have brought their families here, and they have young kids, and they're like, "Well, come on, Jared, when are you and Tina going to bring the kids along?"
8: But you don't have Helen breathing down your neck, though, right? I mean, she's got the grandkids.
6: If she could have more, she would want to have more. Right. So there's a lot of pressure.
8: But I'm never like that. By the way, PSA, that is might have been an appropriate question in the 50s and 60s, asking a couple like, "What are you having kids, man?" Like. Don't ask that.
12: That's HR right there.
8: Yeah, don't ask that question, because there's a number of reasons. I mean, Jared's reason, he still wants to hit the concert tour. But yes, there are a number of reasons why there might not be little Yamamotos. But anyway.
12: I can't wait to see you at Shaky Knees with like a two-month-old.
6: Oh, God. Yeah, you see the little headphones.
12: Yes, yes.
6: I'll be there.
8: Fantastic. What's coming? Let's tease the Eric Von Hessler program today. You produce it, so what can we expect to hear on our ride home today?
6: You know what? I know that we're going to talk about what's happening with the America 250 concert event, that 10-day event. It looks like another artist has jumped out. You had Brett Michaels jump out.
8: He did. So that's a new development. Okay.
6: Commodores are out, too. So there's a lot of people.
8: Martina McBride. Once you lose Martina... Yeah. That's up. All right, what would you pay for a concert ticket to see the America 250?
6: Ooh,
8: 300?
6: Right now with that lineup, probably less than $250.
8: Do we know who's left on the card?
6: That's a great question. We'll find out at 3 o'clock today.
8: Okay, so
6: if anybody's left.
8: Brett Michaels, because he was
12: still on.
8: He's one of my favorite interviews. I love that.
12: Talk
8: he
12: to
8: is
12: anybody.
8: Such... Well, thanks, Deborah.
12: I just mean like talk and talk and talk.
8: He'll talk to... No, like I've interviewed a bunch of times, and he's like... just the nicest guy. And I was like, I didn't say it on the air, but I'm like, Brett's too nice to pull out. Like, if he committed, but he pulled out.
6: Apparently, he was citing safety concerns, which is a good way to cop out of something like that. If you're concerned about the political implications of being involved with an event like that, you could just say the safety concerns are an issue.
8: So, I mean, are we going to refill with Lee Greenwood and Kid Rock? I mean, what?
6: That's a great question. We're going to have to find... I mean,
12: Love the village people, right? The president loves the village people.
6: He does.
8: How many of the village people are still alive?
12: Well, they have a rotating cast. Like, new people come in all the time.
8: All right. Interesting. All right. 3 to 7 p.m. And I should remind you, you're going to have at least one chance to win a grand for gas during the Eric Von Hessler show. No, 2 and PP, 2 p.m.
6: 2 p.m. is the first one, and then 5 p.m. is
8: and
6: the next one.
8: And then 5 p.m. is the next one. So, and then next week is the last week for Grand for Gas.
6: Which is crazy. I wish I could win that.
8: I know.
6: How high these gas prices are, I need this.
8: And you don't have to spend it on gas. You can spend it on Shaky Knees or Ronapalooza tickets or...
6: I like Ronapalooza.
8: Or a hookah bar. Ronapalooza, my buddy in high school, Ron Dalla Valley, right after Lollapalooza kicked off... He had a big house, not a big house, like a normal house, but a ton of land behind his house. And like the second year after Lollapalooza kicked off, he did Ronapalooza. And every local band in like Connecticut came and played. And it's always Ronapalooza.
6: I like that.
8: But it was free. I didn't have to pay.
6: That's the best kind of concert that you can go to, free concert.
8: Absolutely, absolutely. All right, good to see you, J-Rad.
6: Good to see you guys too, man.
8: Love to Sweet Tea.
6: Absolutely.
8: Dennis and Conyers won our final pair of tickets to see Weird Al. He is now entered to get that VIP experience with Weird Al. So good luck, Dennis. Enjoy the concert there, my friend. All right. I do want to update the Iran war. Sorry for the delay there. We was first check traffic at 11:46. Alex Williams, you're in your mid-30s. You chose sleep over fun long ago. You were in your 20s when you determined sleep was more important than social activities.
14: Yeah, mid-20s, I was like, yeah, I'm done.
8: Well, it's because you have such a good work ethic, Alex.
1: Yeah, that's what it is. Hey, Mark, right now I've got some better news for those traveling up to Marietta. Car fire cleanup, it's all gone. 75 northbound, South Marietta Parkway, exit 263. Everything back open there. Still a little bit of volume as you head up there to Highway 5, the Canton Road Connector. Downtown, 7585 northbound. That's a slow one from Highway 166, Langford Parkway. Getting up past some trouble. I believe it's off to the right just north of I-20, but that's causing those delays. And the crash is cleared into Cab County out of the intersection of North Druid Hills and Claremont Road. Springs when weak airflow and strange noises show up. That's usually early warning signs. Visit ReliableAir.com and get ahead of it. From the Loud Security Systems Traffic Center, Triple Team Traffic, 95.5 WSB.
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8: 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Happy 59th birthday, Deborah Crush, Noel Gallagher.
12: Maybe not a crush, but I do love the band.
8: I know you absolutely love this band. He turns 59 today. Guitarist, singer, Oasis. Welcome back to the Mark Arum Show. Speaking of Deborah, if you're freaking out about getting World Cup tickets like Deborah is, maybe you should go on up to Dave and Buster's. Apparently, Dave and Buster's has some World Cup tickets.
12: Yeah, Dave and Buster's is having this new machine. It's basically a human crane. Remember how we were talking about crane machines earlier?
8: Yeah, claw machines.
12: Yeah, claw. So it's they're going to put you in this thing where you turn into a human. Well, they're calling it a human crane. Human crane. And you'll be able to pick from inside. And some of those prizes are going to have a chance to go to World Cup, including the championship at MetLife Stadium, which is a big deal.
8: Are you heading to Dave and Buster's right after the show?
13: I am.
8: Marietta, yeah.
12: Oh, Vinny and I will go together.
13: All right.
8: 1999, before Vinny's born.
13: 1 year.
8: New Year's Eve. Going into the year 2000, new millennium. I spent it at Dave and Buster's in Marietta.
13: How was
12: really?
13: That
12: was the millennium.
8: I was hosting New Year's Eve party for 95.5 The Beat. And I said, I'll host it. I'll give up the greatest New Year's of my life if I can do traffic on 95.5 The Beat. And Lori, I'm not going to say her last name. She's like, absolutely, you can be our traffic reporter. So I did it. Signed body parts. It was a fun experience.
12: I remember those days.
8: And then the January 3rd, she's like, yeah, we're not going to do traffic on 95.5 The Beat.
13: Oh.
8: Like they...
12: Lies.
8: They flat out lied. Gotcha. Anyway, nothing against... I had a great time at Dave and Buster's. Lori, why'd you lie to me? Cracker Barrel. Vinny's a big Cracker Barrel fan. There's a Cracker Barrel giveaway. Not World Cup tickets, though.
12: Not World Cup tickets. But Vinny, you might want to go check out Cracker Barrel soon because they are giving away free gas and food to customers as they're trying to get people back into the restaurant. Now, one of it is when they changed the logo and Vinny got all upset about it. Some people haven't recovered from that, even though they've changed it again. And a part of it is just people don't have as much money to eat out as they would have a couple months ago, even a year ago. So less people are going out to eat, and Cracker Barrel's feeling that. So now if you sign up for their rewards program, I'm not sure what that is, but you'll be eligible every time you go in there and buy something, even if it's from the gift shop or in a meal, you're going to be eligible to win these gas cards and free food at the restaurant.
13: That's a good idea, Cracker Barrel.
12: You want to go to Cracker Barrel and then Dave and Buster's, Vinny?
13: Yeah.
8: We'll do that. Perfect. We'll do a day trip. You and me, Vin.
13: That's perfect.
8: Cracker Barrel, Dave and Buster's. We'll win World Cup tickets. We'll get Uncle Herschel's breakfast. Everything will be fantastic. All right. Good job, Cracker Barrel and Dave and Buster's.
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26: Breaking just moments ago, President Trump posted on Truth Social saying that he is meeting right now in the Situation Room to make a final determination on whether or not to move forward with this 60-day ceasefire extension that would see the Strait of Hormuz being reopened as a priority.
8: Tyler Kendall from Bloomberg News joined us live in D.C. with the breaking news, and it looks like President Trump is going to sign off on that memorandum of understanding. Breaking news live there from Tyler Kendall from Bloomberg News. Now you know...
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0: shift you could make is if you voted in the nonpartisan primary only for those judicial races in the general primary, then you could vote for a party primary that you didn't vote in before. Otherwise, you have to stay in the same lane you were in, Democrat, Democrat, Republican, Republican.
8: Great clarification there from political analyst Bill Crane. If you voted Democrat or Republican in the primary, you are stuck with that ballot in the runoff. Now you know.
1: Most of the American citizens, at least at the start, it would be about a 50-bed capacity. And these would be Americans who may have been exposed to Ebola, but have not yet tested positive. They don't yet require intensive treatment.
8: Shannon Kingston from ABC joined us at the State Department with the latest on what the U.S. is doing about the Ebola breakout. And now you know.
5: The Mexico supply right now is they're predicted to only produce 75% of what they normally do. Also, there's a USDA delay getting across the border. That has driven the avocado market up $28 in the last 8 days.
8: That's the king Mexico of produce, right, Bobby Marbles, on why avocados are going to be more expensive over the next 2 weeks. Now you know, because of the Mark Arum Show.
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8: I'm going to give him out like Tic Tacs today. Bobby Marbles, fantastic stuff. Tyler Kendall, Bloomberg News Live with the breaking news. Robert Sherman joined us live from Doha, Qatar. He gets a Star of the Show. Did I give one to Bobby Marbles? Bobby Marbles. I'll give one to Yamamoto. He came in. That was a fun little segment there with the most handsome producer of all of producery. And Deborah, Vinny, Trent, Brooke. Everyone but me wins one today. Don't go anywhere. I'm going to give you a keyword in the Grand for Gas promotion right after the new news, right before Erickson. Another chance to win a Grand for Gas just minutes away here on WSB. I'll be active on socials through the weekend at Mark Arum, M-A-R-K-A-R-U-M. Stay safe. Have a great Friday, Atlanta.

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2: 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We need to confirm your credit card. Be very cautious anytime an airline, hotel, or travel booker says, we need you to validate your credit card. Almost always, it's a scam.
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3: Flipped over 20 westbound.
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7: It is 12 o'clock on this Friday, May 29th. Good afternoon. I'm Sabrina Cupid. The news here at noon is sponsored by Jim Ellis Automotive. And our top local story, residents at Alithia Springs apartment complex are breathing a sigh of relief this noon following a fire there this morning.
8: Arriving crews found heavy fire and smoke coming from a building at the Wesley Trevento Apartments on Crossings Drive.
9: The entire apartment building was evacuated as the fire grew. We noticed that about maybe 17 units were involved with at least smoke and water damage.
8: Douglas County Fire Chief Miles Allen says the impacted families are now getting assistance from the Red Cross. There are no reports of injuries. Investigators are looking into how the fire started. Graham Carroll, 95.5 WSB.
7: All right, thank you, Graham. So your weather for today, according to Channel 2 Action News meteorologist Brad Nitz. If you're getting a break from the rain, count yourself lucky, because more rain is on the way this afternoon. Widespread showers and storms possible. Highs around 81. When will we get out of this rainy pattern? Well, we'll have Atlanta's most accurate and dependable five-day forecast. That comes your way at 12:05. Atlanta Fire giving the all clear now after a gas leak on Georgia Tech's campus this morning.
10: No injuries were reported after Atlanta Fire Rescue response to an industrial gas alarm at a research facility in the 700 block of Atlantic Drive. Initial information indicates it was a possible fluorine leak associated with a gas cabinet inside the facility. Everyone in the building was evacuated as a precaution. Decontamination capabilities were set up and specialized crews did atmospheric monitoring to determine if any hazardous materials had been released. After a comprehensive assessment, firefighters confirmed there was no active hazardous threat. Bill Caiaccio, 95.5 WSB.
7: Atlanta police releasing body cam video of the arrest of a shooting suspect.
11: Hands out the windows! Hands out the windows! Driver! Hands up!
7: Police say 23-year-old Jermaine Edwards was wanted for shooting and injuring a man in southeast Atlanta, then taking his firearm. Edwards was tracked down by using those Flock cameras. He's charged now with aggravated assault, aggravated battery, and possession of a firearm during the commission of a felony. He was booked into the Fulton County Jail. The Georgia Department of Transportation is warning drivers of major road closures this weekend. From today to Monday, the two right lanes will be closed on I-25 eastbound and westbound from South Cobb Drive to Hollowell Parkway. GDOT says to expect delays in Smyrna and the Vinings area. Of course, stay with us. Our WSB 24-hour traffic team will help you get around it and let you know when and where those delays might be. Update now on the conflict in the Middle East. President Trump says that he's holding a White House Situation Room meeting right now with his advisors as he looks to make a final determination on moving forward with a deal to extend the Iran ceasefire. He has not yet signed off on it, with the understanding to extend the ceasefire between the U.S. and Iran for 60 days. Richard Engel has more.
12: Vice President Vance confirmed the agreement is nearly ready, but says he doesn't know when or if the president will sign, with some discrepancies on key questions remaining.
7: Now, Iran says the text of the memorandum has not yet been finalized. If approved, the extended ceasefire would allow time for formal negotiations over the war that started 3 months ago when the U.S. and Israel attacked Iran. The agreement would reportedly open the Strait of Hormuz to commercial traffic. However, the fate of Iran's nuclear program remains a critical sticking point. Be sure and stay with us. Check back often. We'll have continuing live team coverage of the conflict in the Middle East. Any new developments, and you'll hear about them right here. A federal judge temporarily blocking any payouts from the Trump administration's $8.1 billion anti-weaponization settlement fund. The judge setting a hearing date now for June 12th to hear arguments over whether she should issue a more lasting pause on the government's efforts to set up the fund that would compensate people who, it says, were wrongly targeted by the government in the past. A Kenyan court today temporarily blocking the U.S. from opening an Ebola quarantine center there. According to U.S. officials, the facility was set to open today and then be managed by U.S. medical staff. But plans have been halted following this ruling this morning. The Trump administration had previously said that the facility was being designated, was being designed to provide access to high-quality care for Americans who need to quickly get out of the Democratic Republic of Congo, which is battling that major Ebola outbreak right now. And mortgage rates rose again this week, reaching the highest level in 9 months. The 30-year fixed rate mortgage sitting at 6.53%. It's time now for live team coverage of traffic and weather. Alex Williams in the WSB 24-hour traffic center. He has a look at your roads.
6: Got a terrible start to the lunchtime on Friday, Sabrina. A few brake lights into Midtown, as you would expect. 7585 southbound from 17th Street, getting down to North Avenue. Northbound, a little sluggish. University Avenue to Freedom Parkway. Heads up, Northern Gwinnett County crash on I-985. Looks to be impacting the left lane both ways, right around Friendship Road. Southbound delays start at Spout Springs. You can always use Highway 13 as your alternate. From the Trustdale.com Traffic Center, Triple Team Traffic, 95.5 WSB.
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13: Mostly cloudy with showers and thunderstorms off and on through the day. More widespread and heavier rain late this afternoon and evening. We'll top out at 81 today. Some localized flooding and flash flooding possible today. And for the weekend, periods of wet weather, rain chance on Saturday, 70% and high 80. We'll drop that to 40% on Sunday with just more scattered coverage, and Sunday's high 76. Not my five-day forecast for Monday and Tuesday. Partly cloudy with scattered showers and storms Monday, low 65, high 82. Drier air, lower humidity, no rain. That's for Tuesday, low 66, high 82. Recapping today's forecast, periods of showers and thunderstorms and a localized flood threat. Watch for standing water on the roads. Today's high 81. I'm Channel 2 Action News Chief Meteorologist Brad Nitz, 95.5 WSB.
7: And we have cloudy skies, 78 degrees here in Midtown Atlanta. We'll have more news at 12:30. 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I'm Sabrina Cupid, 95.5 WSB.
6: 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The keyword is travel, T-R-A-V-E-L. And don't forget, if you get a call after 12:30 from a number you do not recognize, an 833 number, pick it up, answer it. It could be us telling you you want $1,000. The keyword is travel, T-R-A-V-E-L, travel. Good luck.
14: Going to start with something else, but I've got to start here right now. We have breaking news hitting now. The Iranian Revolutionary Guard's FARS news agency is reporting this. Sources familiar with details say President Trump's statement on the Iran deal is incorrect. The framework agreement text is in its final approval stages in Iran, but a final decision has not yet been made. Iran emphasized it will open the strait according to pre-established agreements ranging from ship inspections to providing insurance for ships for a fee, in other words, a toll. The president claimed Iran would give up its nuclear program. This is not true, does not appear in the memorandum of understanding. The most important condition the president did not mention is the payment of $12 billion from Iran's frozen assets. According to the framework agreement text, this payment must be made immediately upon implementation of the agreement, and until funds are paid, Iran will not enter further negotiations. Also, there must be a ceasefire by Israel in Lebanon. This is from the FARS news agency. Now, that's what makes it so notable, is because that is the official mouthpiece of Iran. Now, the president says that Iran must agree that they will never have a nuclear weapon or bomb. The Hormuz Strait must be opened immediately. No tolls for unrestricted shipping traffic in both directions. All water mines, if any, will be terminated. We have removed through detonation numerous such mines with our great underwater minesweepers. Iran will immediately complete the removal and or detonation of any mines left, which are not to be many. Ships caught in the strait due to our amazing and unprecedented naval blockade, which will now be lifted, may start the process of heading home. Say hello to your wives, husbands, parents, and families from me, your favorite president. The enriched material, sometimes referred to as nuclear dust, which is buried deep underground with virtually collapsed mountains caused by our powerful B-2 bomber attack 11 months ago, sitting on top of it, will be unearthed by the United States, which it is agreed is the only country, along with China, with the mechanical capability of doing so in close cooperation and coordination with the Islamic Republic of Iran, plus the International Atomic Energy Agency, and destroyed. No money will be exchanged until further notice. All items of far less importance have been agreed to. I will be meeting now in the Situation Room to make a final determination. Thank you for your attention to this matter, President Donald J. Trump. So we have direct contradiction from FARS news agency as to what the president has said. So this is getting interesting. Here's the thing. Iran has repeatedly said, trust us on nuclear weapons. We have, and then they've tried to build nuclear weapons. So we got problems, and there doesn't appear to be a solution. And I certainly hope that there is some resolution that involves bombing these people. That is your headline news. This is all very, very nebulous now. This is all very, very nebulous. I will keep you posted. I will monitor the situation. How about that? I will monitor the situation on the Iran situation and let you know if things change. Now we can begin with where I was going to begin. Welcome. It's Eric Erickson here. The phone number is 877-973-7425. It is the Eric Erickson Show. It is an open line Friday, and you can text Eric. And remember, it's E-R-I-C-K to 33777. Caesar, Julius Caesar, the first Caesar, not the Caesar salad inventor, the man who gave birth to the term literally the caesarean, as his mother was cut open for him. That's where we get the caesarean C-section comes from, Julius Caesar's mother being cut open to give birth to him, as legend has it. Julius Caesar crossed the Rubicon, not the Jeep. The Jeep is named for the river that Caesar crossed. The Rubicon was the river, the outer boundary of Rome in the Roman Republic, past which the legions were not allowed to go. You were not allowed to march your legions across the Rubicon. If so, it was an act of war. Crossing the Rubicon became that point at which there was no turning back. Now, long ago, I think the media crossed the Rubicon when it came to siding with partisans. But there are still some people out there on the left and the right who trust the mainstream media. I now have to do so much more research than I have ever had to do for this program. And I want you to know I do my own show prep. You know why some talk radio shows all sound alike is they have their company has a research wing that sends them their show prep. I know one company in particular that is not doing very well financially, and they send a package of stuff every day to all of their hosts with dictates on what they're supposed to talk about, and they all sound the same. And that's why they're not doing well. There's no individuality, but nonetheless, I digress. I do my show prep, and I spend way more time. The amount of subscriptions I gotta pay for you people. I mean, you gotta subscribe to everything these days because the Wall Street Journal tells you part of the story, and then the New York Times does, and the Washington Examiner does, and the Epoch Times does, then the Los Angeles Times does, and the Washington Post does, and everybody has their own narrative because narrative is way more important these days than truth to the press. And they are on the verge of crossing absolutely the Rubicon of distrust in ways they never have before. They've always been bad. But the willingness of the American press corps to cover for Graham Platner and James Tallarico, you know, they're like, fact check, James Tallarico is not a vegan. James Tallarico said he was going to make his campaign the first vegan campaign because of climate change. I'm sorry, I think we have the right to call the man a vegan until proven otherwise. You notice there was no video of him eating that turkey leg or whatever it was. It could have been a tofurkey leg or a soy leg or something, probably a soy leg for him or something else. And it, we have not actually seen him chewing on the turkey. He put his lips on it. But that's about it. There are jokes. I realize there are jokes. I'm not going to make those jokes. I'm just not going to make those jokes. But, I mean, this is Tallarico in his own words.
15: We have, I think, heard more and more issues of animal welfare. I think not just because it's the right thing to do and the moral thing to do, but also it's, as all of you know, necessary to fight climate change. It is now existential that we try to reduce our meat consumption and that we try to respect animals in all aspects of society. And so I am proud to say that our campaign has officially become a non-meat campaign. So we are only buying vegan products from our local vegan businesses.
14: So we can't call him a vegan, according to the fact checkers, which, by the way, also ignored that he thinks that God is non-binary. The things this guy says. And then there's Graham Plattner. This is a bit of a hullabaloo today. Graham Plattner blames Susan Collins for sending him to Iraq. Now, there hasn't been a draft in this country since Vietnam. Graham Plattner, the Nazi who now says, actually, I'm not a Nazi, I'm a communist. I hate the Jews and American soldiers. Graham Plattner blames Susan Collins. So Susan Collins in 2003 voted for the war in Iran. It was 70 members of the Senate, bipartisan, Democrat and Republicans voted for the war with Iraq, not Iran, voted for the war with Iraq. And a year later, Graham Plattner volunteered for the war in Iraq. You've got to follow the timeline here. In 2003, Susan Collins votes for the authorization of force in Iraq. A year later, Graham Plattner enlists to go fight in Iraq and says he wants to kill people. He then re-enlists when his tour is over and then signs up as a mercenary with Blackwater because he writes about how much fun it is to kill people and bang prostitutes in Southeast Asia while on leave and, well, do things by himself in the porta potties while thinking about rape. That's him. It's not me. That's him, a seriously depraved and disturbed individual. And now he's trying to blame Susan Collins for sending him to war in which he volunteered repeatedly to go, including as a mercenary. And he's upset with Susan Collins telling the truth. They really don't like this.
16: Senator Collins, Mr. Plattner says that you sent him to war. What is your comment on that?
17: I mean, Susan Collins voted to send me to Iraq. And she's also there to help Donald Trump continue this absolutely insane conflict in the Straits of Hormuz.
18: Well, first of all, he not only enlisted twice after the war was started, but he also went to work for a security company, a controversial one named Blackwater, after his term in the service was over.
17: I mean, we destroyed Iraq. And we destroyed Afghanistan. And all the suffering, all the killing, all the dying, all the displacement, all of it. We, the United States, did that. The anger that I feel is for the people that sent me. Who are, frankly, still the same people who are sending people off right now to go but be in harm's way so we can start and have this stupid war with Iran. It's the same people. And that is like, if I have any anger, it is reserved for like the political system itself and the people in it who view war not as like a thing that has a human toll, but they view war as like a political game, something that they can use.
18: So I respect anyone who steps forward to serve their country. But the fact is, that was Plattner's decision to serve. He was not drafted.
17: I am still proud of being a Marine. I am very proud of like my service and the service of the guys that fought next to me. I mean, we tried our best. We truly did. But it doesn't matter if you try your best inside of a flawed policy and a flawed system. It's flawed. from the top down. It's bound to fail. It's bound to bring an immense amount of violence upon people who in no way, shape, or form are deserving it.
14: His words versus hers. She's telling the truth. Graham Plattner chose to go to Iraq. He didn't have to. There was no draft. He chose to go. And then he chose to go a second time. And then he chose to go as a mercenary for Blackwater. And he chose to write about his pleasure in killing people. And he chose to write about his pleasure in taking leave to Southeast Asia to bang prostitutes. And he chose to write about pleasuring himself in porta potties, thinking about rape. He chose to write those things. He chose to get the Nazi Totenkopf tattoo, the symbol of the guards who oversaw the concentration camps. He chose to do those things. And now that he's being called out on it, he is choosing to blame other people instead of accepting responsibility for himself. It's like the mayor of Chicago blaming Kia because Kia cars kept getting broken into. It wasn't the fault of the criminals. It was the fault of Kia for making their cars so accessible. It's not the fault of the kids who are engaged in mass violence in Chicago. It's the social media company's fault for allowing them to stream it. It's always someone else's fault with the communists and the progressives. It's always someone else's fault. And the American press corps, by giving voice to this instead of putting true blame where it belongs on the individual who made the decision, they cross a Rubicon for which it will not be recoverable. Some media companies will not go that far. They will turn back and say, you know what? We got to cover both sides fairly instead of giving the Democrats a pass as they decide to elevate Nazis and communists and people who worked for Al-Qaeda and people who sympathize with Al-Qaeda and freaks like Tallarico in Texas, who is too far outside the mainstream, who does not say woman. He refers, you know what James Tallarico refers to women as? Neighbors with uteruses. I'm not making that up. He actually does refer to women as that. The media has lots of distrust. They can turn back now or they can all go bankrupt, along with the Democratic Party, which, by the way, is completely out of money. Even their donors don't want to give them any more money.
0: Honest.
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6: 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All lanes being held right now, but I think they're about to open 985 southbound Friendship Road exit 8. They just cleared this crash out of the right lane, so fire truck is pulling away as we speak. Delays should improve there. Now over in Cobb County, Vinings, there's a crash in the right lane, 285 northbound the inner loop before Cobb Parkway. That's causing delays back towards South Cobb Drive. 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
24: Ladies and gentlemen, boys and girls, it's an open line Friday, and the phone number is 877-973-7425. Should you wish to be on the program, I have the audio. I kid you not. I did not make this up. This is James Tallarico, the weirdo from Texas.
25: Every one of our neighbors with a uterus became the property of the state.

0: phrase that these sort of people use. It's either neighbors with uteruses are, or are you prepared for this? Neighbors with bottom holes. I'm not making that up. That is for real. That is what they say. That is what they say, because they don't want to say woman. Why? Because a trans activist may get their feelings hurt. Notice how I said their feelings hurt. Might get his feelings hurt. You're excluding the boys when you say woman. If you say neighbors with uteruses, we're gonna spend more time on the newspeak here. We are, but you need to understand this is who we're dealing with. Someone who, instead of saying woman, says neighbor with uterus. What he's gonna do now is start saying woman, I love women, women, I love women, to pretend he never said it. And the fact checkers will say he's telling the truth. 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
5: It is 12:30. Good afternoon. I'm Sabrina Cupid. This news is sponsored by Jim Ellis Automotive. President Trump says he's holding a White House Situation Room meeting with his advisors as he looks to make a final determination on moving forward with a deal to extend the Iran ceasefire. He confirmed the high-level White House talks today, the day after it was reported that the U.S. and Iranian negotiators had come to terms on a tentative agreement. This, as the president posted on social media this morning, that the naval blockade will be lifted in the Strait of Hormuz. Be sure and stay with us. Check back often for updates on the conflict in the Middle East. Your weather for today, mostly cloudy, widespread rain, showers and thunderstorms possible later on today. And your afternoon high should be right there around 81. Channel 2 Action News meteorologist Brad Nitz will have Atlanta's most accurate and dependable forecast straight ahead. Fire causes significant damage to multiple units of the Wesley Trevinto Apartments located on Crossing Drive in Lithia Springs. Douglas County Fire Chief Miles Allen says they deployed hoses from the ground and overhead while firefighters made sure everyone was out of the building.
6: We did have to bang on a couple doors. We had to kick in a couple doors, but no physical rescue was performed.
5: And there are no injuries reported. The Red Cross helping 17 displaced families. The all clear has been sounded at Georgia Tech. Atlanta Fire Rescue Department responding to a reported industrial gas alarm at a research facility on Georgia Tech's campus in the 700 block of Atlantic Drive this morning. Initial information indicated a possible fluorine leak associated with a gas cabinet inside that facility. The building was evacuated. Firefighters confirmed that there was no active hazardous condition requiring further operations. No injuries, again, have been reported. Let's take a look at the markets. The Dow is currently up 335 at 51,004. NASDAQ also in positive territory, so is the S&P. It's 1232.
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3: Traffic troopers tell me all lanes being temporarily held. West Freeway, 20 eastbound between Fulton Industrial Boulevard and I-285. They're moving a stall off to the right shoulder, so lanes should reopen there pretty quickly. Said 285 northbound, the interloop in recovery mode on the west side from South Cobb Drive up to Cobb Parkway, where a crash cleared out of the right lane. And traffic trooper Kyle says, heads up, crash in the center lane out of Buckhead into Midtown, Peachtree Street southbound at 26th Street. From the Trustdale.com traffic center, Triple Team Traffic, 95.5. WSB.
4: I'm Channel 2 Action News Chief Meteorologist Brad Nitz. Scattered showers and thunderstorms, those will increase as we head through the late afternoon and evening. Today's high 81. For Saturday, low 69, high 80. Rain chance tomorrow, 70%. We'll have off and on showers and storms. A little more scattered on Sunday. We'll drop that rain chance to 40% with a high of 76.
2: 79 degrees right now in Norcross, Brookhaven, and Ackworth. We'll have more news at 1 o'clock. 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
6: Oh, we're going to get into some of that today. We are. I'm going to just unload today. Might as well. I choose violence. But first, we have to talk about the violent reaction of the Democratic Party. On yesterday's program, if you were here, I had a live exchange on radio in conversation with a globally famous Democratic strategist who is beside himself with Jill Biden. Now, if you weren't here yesterday, those of you who were, forgive me. Let me just rerun the clip that we played yesterday so that your head might explode like the Democrats' heads exploded. This is the former First Lady of the United States of America.
7: Were you horrified as you saw it unfold?
8: I wasn't horrified. I was frightened because I had never, ever seen Joe like that before or since. Never.
7: Or since.
8: Yes.
7: Or you've
8: since.
7: Never seen them like
8: never.
7: That?
8: No.
7: What happened?
8: I don't know what happened. I mean, as I watched it, I thought, oh my God, he's having a stroke. And it scared me to death.
6: She watched and thought, oh my God, he's having a stroke. And so she took him to Waffle House. I'm not making that up. They literally went to Waffle House after the debate. I guess when she realized he wasn't drooling and slurring his words or pooping his britches more than usual, they could go to Waffle House and watch a fight. At 12:15 in the morning in downtown Atlanta, they went to a Waffle House. Friends, I've been to the Waffle House in downtown Atlanta at after midnight when I was in college, and I was not sober. That's where you went to get sober and watch the fights. And that's where they took Joe Biden. That's where they took Joe Biden after the debate. Oh my God, I think my husband's having a stroke. Let's go to Waffle House. And the Democrats today are, wait a second, you people knew. Now, here's what's so funny about this. Do you know who some of the loudest voices are? They're the pod bros, the Pod Saves America bros, who weren't they the ones who, when Joe Biden was led off the stage by Barack Obama, they were like, hey, we were there. There was nothing wrong with Joe Biden. And now we know there actually was. even there, he was wandering off the stage, and Barack Obama had to lead him off the stage. And George Clooney came out and said, yep, there's something wrong with him. And the pod bros who are now like, we should burn down all the people who covered for Joe Biden. I guess they're going to self-immolate like progressives do these days outside of embassies and in the White House. Because they were in on the cover-up, people. They were in on the cover-up. And now they're like, we have to clean house. You know, Democrats, you do have to clean house. Here's the thing. Everybody knew there was something wrong with Joe Biden. This is the great problem for the Democratic Party in America today. The great problem for Democrats in America is that they and the press are the same thing. So there is no way for there to be accountability in the Democratic Party side. See, there's enough distance between Republicans and even conservative media. I'll call out Republicans on my side who I think are behaving badly. Democrats rarely do until someone becomes expendable. Like, we're about to see Graham Plattner become expendable to Democrats, and they'll start calling him out. All the people who have raced to circle the wagons around him and say he's not really a Nazi, he's a communist, we forgive him all the bad things to say. When his polling keeps slipping and Susan Collins keeps writing, they're going to throw him overboard so that they can say, see, we were virtuous, we rejected the Nazi we endorsed 6 months ago. Because now we know things we didn't know then. That's what they'll do. Mark my words, that is what they'll do. The media and the Democrats are in such a bubble together, they can't really find true accountability on the cover-up of Joe Biden because they were all in it together. There were very few Democrats who were willing to speak out at the time. And now what we know is that multiple Democrats came out and said that, yep, I saw Joe Biden like this. I saw Joe Biden in more than once in a situation where he wasn't right. This is a tweet from Dasha Burns, a White House bureau chief for Politico, formerly NBC News, and I quote, a former senior Biden campaign advisor tells me Jill Biden's comments are revisionist history. She and a handful of other close advisors around President Biden kept gaslighting us, telling those of us on the campaign we were the ones who were wrong and that he just had a bad night. I think she saw the reputational harm this caused her and is therefore taking a new position. Notice, however, it's on background. But wait, there's more. Jill Biden's memoir is the latest frustration for Democrats eager to move on from 2024. Former Biden advisor Megan Hayes tells me on C-SPAN's Ceasefire that the book risks reopening debates about age and the election just as Democrats have momentum. It is not welcome from Democrats. And that was my text messenger yesterday, his fury, that at least we don't have to talk about Tallarico and Plattner today, but we're having to reopen all of these old wounds. Every single time the Democrats hit a roll, and by the way, this goes back to Biden's time as the presidency. Remember, every time the Democrats run a roll, Joe Biden would drool something out stupid. He would grab some teenage girl on the butt or sniff her hair, and then he would make some remark about Indians and 7-Elevens that would send the Democrats into a spiral, or he would say something that made no sense. Every time. Joe Biden is like a herpes flare-up for the Democrats. Every time you think you got smooth lips, suddenly there's this blister of Joe Biden. I mean, there's not enough. What is it? What is the thing you can buy at the grocery store, or Breva or whatever you see there at the counter? Every time there's a Biden flare-up. Just when the Democrats are ready to smooch again with the voters, Joe Biden flares up. And now it's Jill Biden, too. I'm going to stop myself from getting in trouble, and we're going to move on from the illusion and comparison before I say something that gets me in trouble. I will just say the Democrats are beside themselves on this now. And truth be told, you can't really blame them, except they're getting what they deserve. And that is what I find so funny about all of this. They are
9: objectively getting what they deserve. The Democratic Party of America has repeatedly lied to the public about Joe Biden. They covered for Joe Biden. Remember, they changed the rules so that they did not have to have a primary challenge to Joe Biden. Then they stacked the deck for Kamala Harris to avoid her having to have a primary challenge. They walked into this and their eyes were wide open when they did. Everybody in the Democratic Party who was close to Biden had a story of him being out to lunch. And they would for a time chalk it up to he was tired, it was a bad day. But when it happens over and over and over and over and over, it becomes a problem. There was this preacher. Church, Southern Baptist Church, they're looking for a new preacher. They invite him into the pulpit and they ask him to preach a sermon, and it's a barn burner of a sermon on how they need to love their neighbor and seek the welfare of their community, and that they need to do this, they need to be engaged in their community, and they need to witness, and they need to share the gospel. And the congregation is intrigued. So they have him back the next Sunday. They want to hear him again. And to their shock, he preaches the exact same sermon, word for word. They're shocked. And the deacons get together and they say, does he have Alzheimer's? What's going on here? Maybe he had a bad day. And they say, yeah, maybe he had a bad day. Let's have him back a third time and see. And he comes back a third time. He gets to the pulpit, word for word, the same sermon. It's so bad, members of the congregation are turning and looking at each other, and they're muttering in the sermon. What, this guy must have Alzheimer's. There's something wrong with this guy. And the deacons, after it's over, they pull the man aside, and they say, sir, is everything all right? And the pastor says, why, everything is all right. Was there a problem with the sermon? And they said, no, sir, it was a fine, fine sermon. There's just one problem. He says, what's the problem? So, well, you gave that same sermon word for word last week, and you gave that sermon word for word the first time you were here, 3 weeks in a row, you given the same sermon. Do you remember 3 weeks in a row you given the same sermon? And the pastor looks at him and says, yep, I remember, but did you do what I said to do in the sermon? That's not the punchline for Joe Biden. You wish it was. The punchline for Joe Biden is he was a man in decline. He gave the same sermon every week, but he slurred his words more and more and pooped his britches and had to have note cards with the names of the congregants so that he could call them out, and he had to see their faces and know what they were going to ask, just like Joe Biden did with the reporters. Joe Biden was in decline the entire time, and the Democratic Party, the National Press Corps, covered it up. And to the National Press Corps, I've got to make this point. There are a lot of reporters out there. John Harwood, who's now gone off the deep end. Jim Acosta. In fact, if I could just speak to all of you, John Harwood, my friend Chuck Todd, Jim Acosta, Jake Tapper, Wolf Blitzer, John Berman, the hosts of CNN, Joe Scarborough, Willie Geis, Mika Brzezinski, Peter Baker at the New York Times, Peter Baker's wife, Susan Glazer, or whatever her name is. Can I just all of you in the press? I got good relationships with some of you, but can I tell you why we have Donald Trump? Some of you, not all of you who I've listed, but some of you decided it's because of the hardness and cruelty of the American people, that they're backwaters and racist. A majority of them voted for Donald Trump. We have Donald Trump because of you. Because you all have a double standard and you don't want to acknowledge it. Many of you wake up every day thinking you're very fair, but you refuse to cover the frailties of Joe Biden until it became politically convenient for you to do so. And I think deep down, many of you know that. When Republicans started pointing out he's got note cards with the pictures of reporters with their questions on it, you pretended it away. when Joe Biden would wander out of frame on camera and leaders would have to pull him back. And we know now from those leaders that, yes, actually there was a problem. No, the Republicans distorted it. Brian Stelter, do you understand? You said it was these fake videos, the selectively edited videos. No, the Republicans were telling the truth the whole time. And you chose to circle the wagons around Joe Biden. You, the members of the press corps who do not like Donald Trump, played directly into Donald Trump's hand. You threw Brer Rabbit into the briar patch. You, the American media, and I think, by the way, that's why you're so angry right now about what's happening in the country, because deep down you know you were complicit in it. And I say that lovingly. Many of you are friends, and I don't mean for you to get mad at me, but I'm telling you as someone who is a friend, who is an outsider, who looks in on you, you did give Joe Biden a pass. You did not ask the probing substantive questions, and now you're trying to make up for it with Donald Trump. I see the number of you. Margaret Sullivan, who I don't particularly care for, was savaged Republicans for questioning Joe Biden and his decline, and now, like, I think Donald Trump's in decline. We should investigate. It doesn't help you to now double up on Donald Trump the things you never did to Joe Biden, because what it does is it exposes how you never did it to Joe Biden. We have Donald Trump as president of the United States in part because of your complicity in the cover-up of Joe Biden, and the fact that you will not hold yourselves accountable and will not acknowledge it. The fact, frankly, that we have multiple books now about Joe Biden's decline from members of the press and Democrats, and none of them wish to probe the cover-up of the press and the protective nature of the press, shows you why you are not trusted, why Republicans are cheering things like the Paramount takeover of CBS News and CNN and the like. Why Republicans are cheering on your demise is because we want a free and fair press, but you're not a free and fair press. You are held captive to your biases and prejudices against the right, such that you would cover for the clear decline of a president and set the stage for the return of Donald Trump, and you can't even acknowledge it.
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3: 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All lanes have reopened inbound on the West Freeway, 20 East between Fulton Industrial Boulevard and 285. That earlier trouble spot has cleared. On and off that brake pedal into downtown on 85 South below 400. That'll stay with you toward I-20. And if you're traveling on I-75, 85 northbound, it's also sluggish. Langford Parkway up to Peachtree Pine Street. 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Alex Williams, Triple Team Traffic, 95.5 WSB.
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6: 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Should you wish to be on the program, I would be very happy to have you. There is news. Martina McBride has announced she is pulling out of the whatever they called it, the country fair or whatever they were going to do on the mall. She's not going to do it now. Bret Michael has pulled out. Basically, all the musicians that were announced have decided to pull out as too divisive. And I mean, really, we're going to be left with the J6 choir and Kid Rock, aren't we? That's what this is going to be about. You know, there's a way to do this and get people invested in it. But it needs to be less Trump branded. That's just the truth. And this was all going to be tied to Donald Trump. And you had a lot of creative artists who don't want to be tied to Donald Trump, who would otherwise be glad to help celebrate the country. I'm still telling you, somebody called Dolly Parton. This hour of the program brought to you by Van Allen Golf, A-L-L-E-N, VanAllenGolf.com. You can check them out on Instagram at Van Allen Golf. I've been putting up some of their pictures there. 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I love them. Text Golf, G-O-L-F, to 33777. 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Father's Day is coming up. 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To Golfers Journal, it really is a great. I just signed Charlie up for it. So yeah, do that. Now, when we come back, have y'all seen the video? Alexandria Ocasio-Cortez speaking to a group of Muslim men who refuse to even acknowledge her presence. They're talking to each other while she's speaking with her head covered. She's got a scarf over her head. The woman who believes that the Republicans are going to send us into the Handmaid's Tale voluntarily put on the Handmaid's Tale costume to speak to a group of Islamists. What on earth is going on? I actually definitively know the answer to what is happening. I do. Trust me. And I'm going to explain it. And at the bottom of the hour, some of you have been waiting for me to go on a particular tirade. You knew it was coming. That's going to happen. The bottom of the next hour, some of you are going to want to tune me out. You shouldn't. You should listen because I speak truth to power, all power, regardless of the letter next to their name. We'll get to it when we come back. First, there's a BOGO happening. This may be the last week for the BOGO. Today may be the last day. 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
2: It is 1 o'clock in the afternoon. I'm Sabrina Cupid. Let's start with your drive this weekend. We're here to help you get around things, so you need to know about this. The Georgia DOT is warning drivers of major road work on the perimeter this weekend. So from today through Monday, the two right lanes will be closed on I-285 eastbound and westbound from South Cobb Drive to Hollowell Parkway. GDOT saying to expect delays in the Smyrna Vinings area. Stay with us for traffic updates throughout the weekend. Also, go ahead, if you haven't done so already, and download the WSB radio app. Your weather for today, mostly cloudy, widespread rain showers and storms later on today with a high of 81, says Channel 2 Action News meteorologist Brad Nitz. He'll have Atlanta's most accurate and dependable forecast. Coming up, President Trump is meeting with his top advisors in the White House Situation Room as they look to make a final decision on a peace proposal to extend the ceasefire with Iran. Under the deal, the ceasefire will extend by 60 days and reopen the Strait of Hormuz as new talks are held on Iran's nuclear program. Stay with us. Check back for updates on the conflict there in the Middle East. Anything happens, we will let you know about it. A Lithia Springs apartment building is heavily damaged by a fire.
28: Crews were called to the Wesley Trevento apartments on Crossings Drive. Douglas County Fire Captain Miles Allen says they had to act fast.
29: It was a unit that was fully engulfed. We deployed hail lines. We got a ladder truck in. We started forming firefighting duties.
28: Firefighters banged on doors and helped make sure everyone got out safely. There are no injuries, but approximately 17 displaced families are now getting assistance from the Red Cross. Now that the fire is out, investigators are working to determine a cause. Graham Carroll, 95.5 WSB.
2: No injuries reported after an Atlanta fire responded to a gas alarm at a research facility on Georgia Tech's campus. Initial information indicated it was a possible fluorine leak associated with a gas cabinet inside the facility. After a comprehensive assessment, firefighters confirmed there was no active hazardous threat and gave the all clear. Again, no injuries reported. And a new lawsuit against the genetic testing company 23andMe. It was filed in California and claims the company didn't do enough to protect customers' private information during a 2023 data breach.
30: The lawsuit also claims 23andMe downplayed the breach, saying it was doing everything possible to protect customers' data while hackers were already selling information, including ancestry and genetic health details on the dark web and demanding a ransom. We have reached out to 23andMe for comment and have not heard back yet.
2: Stephanie Ramos says, according to the lawsuit, hackers were able to gain access to sensitive data for more than 5 months. Let's take a look at the markets. The Dow right now is up 325 at 50,994. NASDAQ also in positive territory. The same is true for the S&P.
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11: Watching the volume on the west side perimeter, Sabrina, trying to get through that work zone, 285 both north and southbound, a little crowded up, approaching I-20 exit number 10 downtown. I'm seeing brake lights as well, 75, 85 southbound, 17th Street down to some trouble that cleared off to the right at North Avenue. And if you're traveling I-20 eastbound into DeKalb County, it's a tap of the brakes in the work zone between Wesley Chapel Road and Panola Road. From the Trustdale.com Traffic Center, Triple Team Traffic, 95.5 WSB.
25: I'm Channel 2 Action News Chief Meteorologist Brad Nitz. Scattered showers and thunderstorms today. Those will increase late this afternoon and evening. Some localized flooding and flash flooding is possible in those heavier downpours. Watch for standing water on the roads. We'll top out at 81 today, down to 69 Saturday morning, with periods of showers and storms this weekend. Saturday's high 80, Sunday's high 76.
2: It is 80 degrees in Commerce. Canton has 79, 80 in College Park. 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I'm Sabrina Cupid, 95.5 WSB.

0: Ladies and gentlemen, boys and girls, it is an open line Friday here. This is Eric Erickson nationwide. The phone number is 877-973-7425. Should you wish to be on the program, I would be very happy to have you. And if you text the word Eric, E-R-I-C-K, to 33777, you will get the live stream, the show notes, the podcast, the four things to know in the afternoon, and all the social media links. I will be traveling this weekend to Louisiana. There may be pictures that we will see. Home on Sunday. This is it's a quick turnaround trip. I'm going to go over see my parents and my sisters. And then I got to be home Sunday afternoon because we got people coming over that evening. And then I'll be back over there in a few weeks. Oh, by the way, Mom and Dad, I'll be coming back over in another few weeks to finish up all the property sale stuff. So you'll get your fill of me. Now, we must talk. Alexandra, by the way, do y'all know how much I love you? Charlie, I know you're listening. You better be listening, considering it's your job to listen. Do you know how much I love you? In a heterosexual way. Do you listeners know how much I love you? I am not going to play the sound of Alexandria Ocasio-Cortez talking. To spare you all, to spare Charlie, who he's only got a few brain cells left, having dealt with kids, they're home for summer and all that. I wanted to spare all of you, including him, from having to hear Alexandria Ocasio-Cortez speak, because we would all be dumber. But she did speak. She spoke to a group of Muslim men with the mayor of New York City. New York City, Mayor Zohran Mamdani. She spoke about tolerance and shared values and solidarity, brother. And all those Muslim men, who, by the way, they were all in traditional wear except for the mayor of New York, who was in a soccer jersey. They ignored her. They did what the rest of America does. They're kind of the same way. They ignored her as she spoke, because Muslim men do not want to be lectured to by an annoying Brooklyn progressive. But while she spoke to them, Alexandria Ocasio-Cortez, she had her hair covered in a scarf out of respect for the Islamic men who do not wish to see a woman with their hair, with a woman's hair uncovered. I'm sorry. Doggone it, y'all. I'm sorry. I keep saying woman when it's neighbor with uterus. Congressperson, Congress critter with uterus, who spoke to these Islamic men. Why? This is a Congress critter with uterus who believes that Republican men are going to put us all in The Handmaid's Tale, the Margaret Atwood novel. Tangent, side note, tangent. I will have you know, I read that book twice. I did not want to read that book twice, but I took two classes in college at Mercer University, my alma mater, with the same professor who felt the need in two separate classes over two separate semesters to make people read The Handmaid's Tale, because this Birkenstock-clad feminist who breastfed her three-year-old in class, I'm not making that up. Maybe the kid was two. She already had a second kid and was still breastfeeding the first kid in class in front of us. One of those hippie feminists, like those 90s academic feminists who, I mean, they never shaved. They never met a razor that they didn't look at as a symbol of patriarchal oppression. One of them feminists. Yet she made us read The Handmaid's Tale twice, and I knew halfway through the book, this professor of mine is not smart. She is educated beyond her capacity. Because if you read The Handmaid's Tale by Margaret Atwood and you think it's a good book, your partner at night has AA batteries. That's just the truth. You need to know this. If you actually believe The Handmaid's Tale is a good book, if you actually like it, it inspired you, you are someone who is an angry, bitter neighbor with a uterus. Because it's a horrible book. It's not a well-written book. It's not. It's a dumb book. It is a book based on hatred of men. And you probably have a like monthly Amazon subscription for AA batteries, if not D batteries. And I had to read it twice in college. I hate that book. And yet, neighbors with uteruses of a certain political persuasion believe that that book is a foreshadowing and prophecy of what it's going to be like in America under the Republicans and Donald Trump. They do. And yet it's not happening. It's not. But they believe it. And yet these same people who believe that Republicans are going to put them in these Handmaid Tales dresses with the white hoods, they will voluntarily, for a group of Islamic men, cover their head and get into the Handmaid's Tale costume. And you have to wonder about the irony and the humor of Alexandria Ocasio-Cortez, who believes Republican patriarchy is going to oppress her, and she voluntarily submits to the Islamic patriarchy and covers her head out of a sign of respect for them, she believes, as she lectures them on solidarity. We have seen this before. We have seen this before, my friends. Tangent. My buddy Adam just texted and said, should I be concerned about your blood pressure today? Yes, I've had 4 espressos. Can you tell? Now, here's what's going on. There is only one way to look at this, and I apologize if this offends you, but this is the God's honest truth. You may not like this truth, but this is the truth. We have seen this before. In 1976, at the beginning of the Iranian Revolution, the socialist left in Iran began to rally to the Ayatollah Khomeini's cause. These were men and women, none of whom wore Arab gear, none of whom covered their hair, none of whom dressed in typical Islamic garb. They sided with the Ayatollah. And the Ayatollah was very clear. He would come back and impose an Islamic Republic. But the progressive left believed it didn't apply to them, and they joined forces with the Ayatollah, and they drove out the Shah and Western liberalism in favor of a socialist regime allied with the Soviet Union. The very first people to die after the Ayatollah took power were the progressive secular leftists who rejected the Shah and Western liberalism in favor of Eastern communism. There are pictures of people who were in protest for the Ayatollah cheering him, and they looked Western. You couldn't tell, but for the background or some of the Arabs around them, you couldn't tell they were in Iran. They dressed like you and me. And there are famous pictures of them with their biographies of this person was murdered on this date. This person fled the country and lives in Switzerland. This person's whole family was murdered. There's a famous picture of 2 young women holding the peace sign out the window of a car. One of them was murdered with her whole family. The other one escaped as her brother and her parents and her children were murdered. And she now lives in Sweden and will tell anyone about how she was so wrong about leftism and its alliance with Islam. But here's the thing you must understand. The things of the world hate the things of God. And those of you who aren't Christians, I know you have a hard time with this one, but it is the only way to reconcile the socialist secular left allying with Islamic radicals. It's the only way to explain why Alexandria Ocasio-Cortez thinks that you and I as conservatives want to put her in a Handmaid's costume, but she will voluntarily wear one so as not to offend Islamic men. The things of the world hate the things of God, and the things of the world will ally with each other against the things of God. And yes, the implication there is Islam is a thing of the world. And if you're offended by that, I'm sorry, but it's the truth. and the things of the world will ally together against the things of God, against Christianity, against Judaism, against the truth, because Christ Jesus said, I am the way, the truth, and the life. And so they will ally against the truth, because the truth is something that is objective. It is real and knowable like God. It is why they twist the truth. It is why they twist words together, because the things of the world are in alliance against the things of God. And once they've disposed of the things of God, then they'll turn and fight each other. J.R.R. Tolkien captured this well in The Lord of the Rings, and to his credit, Peter Jackson captured it well in the movies. The orcs are as nasty to each other as they are to men, except when men are present. When men are present, the orcs, the orcai, they are aligned against the men. They are aligned against God's creation. And the moment the men are dispatched, they turn on each other and kill each other and eat each other. It is captured physically, visually in The Lord of the Rings. The things of the world ally with each other against the things of God until they are together without the things of God, and then they turn on each other. And inevitably, the nastiest ones, the fundamentalist ones, they're the ones who win. The secularists cannot stand up to religion. Why? Because secularism is a religion. It just happens to be the weakest religion. Why? Because Christianity and Islam, they all believe in higher powers. Secularism, you are your own God, and you have no power against the supernatural. You think there is no supernatural, and yet you're in alliance with the bad part of supernaturalism against the good part of supernaturalism, and you can't withstand it. So when the Muslim horde allies with the secularists to drive out Christians and Jews from a location, the moment the Christians and Jews have fled, the Muslim horde turns on the secularists and eliminates them. The communists of China think that they can dabble with the Iranians and that they can outnumber the Iranians and they're more powerful than the Iranians, except the Iranians have a fundamental commitment to a higher power, which ultimately always makes them stronger than the people who believe in nothing but themselves. When you believe there is a God, you have a greater sense of self than if you believe there is no God and this is all there is and the worms are going to eat your body. So the things of the world ally with each other. So Alexandria Ocasio-Cortez can stand before a group of Islamic men with her hair covered, not recognizing the humor or irony in a woman who believes Republican patriarchy is going to impose that on her, volunteering to do it, to speak to a group of men who wouldn't even pay attention to her speech because she, a neighbor with the uterus, is beneath them. And again, if you're not a spiritual person, if you're not a religious person, you have a hard time following what I'm saying. And I understand it. But I pray your eyes are one day open to this, because when you see it, you can't unsee it. Why is anti-Semitism on the rise? Because the things of the world hate the things of God. The God of all creation chose the Jewish people. And when came to earth, came as a Jew, was proclaimed the king of the Jews on the cross. So the things of the world hate the Jews, and they certainly hate Christians. And they'll dispatch the Jews first because there were fewer of them, and then they turn on the Christians. Alexandria Ocasio-Cortez, you see it. They come after Catholic Charities in Pennsylvania to tell Catholic Charities you can't be involved in adoptions. They come after Christian hospitals saying you're going to be forced to perform abortions and trans surgeries. They come after Christian schools and say you will be defunded and shut down if you do not indoctrinate children into progressive secular values like transgenderism. But they do not come for the Islamic schools. They do not come for the Muslims. They leave Dearborn, Michigan alone. They leave the Muslim schools alone. They come for the Jewish schools and the Christian schools. They come from the Jewish charities and the Christian charities. They leave the Islamic charities that are taking your welfare dollars through fraud and funding terrorism abroad. They leave that alone. In fact, let me play you this clip from Tim Walz. This clip will blow your mind from yesterday, asked about the fraud in the Somali community.
1: Do you want to hear more from members of leaders from the Somali community to say, we need to look at ourselves, we need to hold our own neighbors accountable, because look at the damage that this has done to our community. What do you want to hear more from instead of just saying, don't blame us? Do you want to see more ownership and oversight from within?
2: Look, it's not law-abiding citizens. If that were the case, there's a lot of white men should be holding a lot of white men accountable.
0: You got that? A lot of white men should be holding white men accountable. You can't answer the question on the Somali community. Why? Because it's an Islamic community of Somalis who take welfare dollars and fund terrorism abroad. And the things of the world hate the things of God, and they will ally together. And once you see it, you can't unsee it.
3: 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Those who disagree with him, also listen to see what he's going to say next. 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
4: 122 Trustdale.com Traffic Center. In trouble south or southwest leg of the perimeter, partially in the right lane. 285 southbound, the outer loop just past Martin Luther King Jr. Drive, exit number 9. But the heavier delays are before that from South Cobb Drive, just trying to get down to that I-20 interchange in the work zone there. 85 southbound out of the cab, or out of Gwinnett into the cab, some brake lights from Jimmy Carter Boulevard to I-285. Traffic brought to you by SC250, Revolutionary South Carolina. The American Revolution was decided in South Carolina. SC250.com, Revolutionary South Carolina. Be a part of it. Alex Williams, Triple Team Traffic, 95.5 WSB.
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1: Ladies and gentlemen, I'm afraid I went on such a tirade there that this is a short segment. So, Dave, I'm sorry you've waited as long as you have. I will get to you on the other side of the break. I promise when we come back from break, I will take your phone call along with the rest of you. It's an open line Friday, 877-973-7425. Should you wish to be on the program, have y'all seen the Blue Origin explosion last night? Have you seen the video of that? So there's now a video that's come out of someone landing in Orlando, Florida, who is filming out the window and catches the explosion all the way over on the coast. It is a giant fireball, one of the largest explosions to have happened in history, given the size of the rocket destroying the launch pad, twisting the metal. It was impressive to watch. 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
1: Ladies and gentlemen, I'm afraid I went on such a tirade there that this is a short segment. So, Dave, I'm sorry you've waited as long as you have. I will get to you on the other side of the break. I promise when we come back from break, I will take your phone call along with the rest of you. It's an open line Friday, 877-973-7425. Should you wish to be on the program, have y'all seen the Blue Origin explosion last night? Have you seen the video of that? So there's now a video that's come out of someone landing in Orlando, Florida, who is filming out the window and catches the explosion all the way over on the coast. It is a giant fireball, one of the largest explosions to have happened in history, given the size of the rocket, destroying the launch pad, twisting the metal. It was impressive to watch. I feel bad for the Blue Origin team, but as someone who kind of likes those videos, I think they're cool. That was an impressive fireball. That was really impressive mushroom cloud that came up. Just wild. And for people to be landing and see that, it reminds me of my aunt was a teacher in Eustis, Florida, when the Challenger took off and her kids went outside. They could see it and they saw what happened. That's something. Your phone calls when we come back on my tirade. But first, let me tell you about Swiss America. 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If you're interested, they've been the nation's trusted leader in precious metals for 40 years. 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I bought gold coins from them. 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
6: At 1:30, I'm Bill Caiaccio with our top story. President Trump says he's in the Situation Room to make a final determination on a memorandum that would extend the ceasefire with Iran for 60 days. Mitch McCann reports the president laid out his demands in a True Social post today.
7: Mr. Trump wrote that Iran must agree it will never have a nuclear weapon, the Strait of Hormuz must reopen immediately, and that all mines must be removed from the water. He went on to say that the U.S. would unearth enriched nuclear material and then destroy it, and that no money would be exchanged.
6: President Trump says that other

0: items of far less importance have been agreed to. It is now 83 degrees in Atlanta. We are watching for widespread rain showers to develop through the afternoon. Channel 2 Action News Chief Meteorologist Brad Nitz will have Atlanta's most accurate and dependable forecast coming up. Businesses and residents affected by the South Georgia wildfires can now apply for low-interest disaster loans from the U.S. Small Business Administration. A disaster loan outreach center is open in Brantley County. People in Brantley and six surrounding counties can apply for the loans. The Georgia DOT warning drivers of major road work on the perimeter this weekend. From today through Monday, the two right lanes will be closed on I-285 eastbound and westbound. From South Cobb Drive to Hollowell Parkway, GDOT says to expect delays in the Smyrna Vinings area. No injuries reported after Atlanta fire response to a gas alarm at a research facility on Georgia Tech's campus today. Initial information indicates it was a possible fluorine leak associated with a gas cabinet inside the facility. After a comprehensive assessment, firefighters confirmed there was no active hazardous threat, and they give the all clear. It is 1:31. 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It is 1:33 and time now for live team coverage of traffic and weather. In the 24-hour traffic center on this Friday afternoon, it's Alex Williams.
1: Hey, good Friday afternoon to you, Bill. Right now, a little better news. West Side Perimeter Hero just cleared that stall from the right lane, 285 southbound, the outer loop, Martin Luther King Jr. Drive, exit number 9. But we are still slow behind it, just trying to get through that work zone coming down from South Cobb Drive. Already seeing the Friday volume filling in into the downtown, southbound from the 85-400 merge. And brake lights in DeKalb on the East Freeway, 20 eastbound in the work zone, Wesley Chapel to Panola Road. From the Trustdale.com Traffic Center, Triple Team Traffic, 95.5 WSB.
2: I'm Channel 2 Action News Chief Meteorologist Brad Nitz. Scattered showers and thunderstorms, those will increase as we head through the late afternoon and evening. Today's high 81. For Saturday, low 69, high 80. Rain chance tomorrow, 70%. We'll have off and on showers and storms. A little more scattered on Sunday. We'll drop that rain chance to 40% with a high of 76.
0: Storm tracker radar mostly quiet right now, though we are seeing a few showers starting to pop up. It's 82 in Douglasville, 81 in Fairburn, 81 in Lawrenceville. More news at 2 o'clock. Breaking news when it happens. I'm Bill Caiaccio, 95.5 WSB.

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1: Hello, America. It is Eric Erickson here. I am delighted to have you with me. The full number this open line Friday is 877-973-7425, and I am going to go to Dave, who's waited very patiently. Dave, welcome. How are you?
2: I'm doing good. Love your show.
1: Thank you.
2: I tell you what, well, I had a question, but I've been on hold so long, and I've been holding. But this whole thing with the that explosion, and was it in Washington?
1: No. The rocket on the coast.
2: The rocket fuel something.
1: Yeah. It was the Blue Origin down at Cape Canaveral.
2: Oh, it was in Florida?
1: Yeah.
2: Oh, okay. And then there was something that happened in California with some kind of...
1: Now, there was the explosion of the apartment complex in Dallas that happened yesterday, too.
2: Okay. See, this stuff is... Now, that's new to me. That's news to me. But, I'm sorry. I remember... my original question is about...
1: Martina McBride and everybody pulling out of the concert.
2: Yeah. But I've been listening. There's people in... when Notre Dame burnt down.
1: Uh-huh.
2: With all the immigrant workers working in there, that there was some suspicion in my mind.
1: About Notre Dame burning down?
2: Yes.
1: Well, I will say that, after a multi-million dollar investigation that they determined that there was, turpentine and paint thinner that they had left near, like, the lights, and that is there. I don't really think it was a suspicious burning based on where the fire started from what they know. Now, if you just refuse to believe the reports and stuff, we can always find conspiracy theories, but I kind of think that based on where the fire started in the roof, based on what was there, it probably was legit. Now, as to the point I think you were going to make, and I'm sorry, you did wait for about an hour to get to it, the reason that some of these artists are pulling out of this this event is, one, some of them said they were never invited to begin with. And two, some of them said they were willing to do it until they got the particulars from the Freedom 250 group, and it looked more like it was a political rally for the president, and they wanted to be a part of something celebrating the nation, but they didn't want the political rally aspect of it, so they pulled out. But nonetheless, I'm sorry, but it was a dreadful lineup. If you guys haven't heard the lineup, that is now mostly gone now. Some of them, again, said, no, we never even agreed to be part of it, and some of them were like, we were going to, but it sounds like a political campaign rally, and we don't want to be a part of that. It also looks like they have taken down the post now. It was Millie Vanilli and Vanilla Ice and Brett Michael and the Commodores and Martina McBride and some people I never even heard of. Nobody else had heard of. It just that they just can't do culture. These people. So now, okay, I got to tell you, because time is running out, that Renai, you got a month, ladies and gentlemen. 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Now, let's go to Ramsey, who has been waiting patiently. Ramsey, welcome to the show. How are you?
3: Hey, Eric. I love your show. Just a real quick question regarding the Strait of Hormuz. So the United States, from what I understand, and I could be wrong, the United States has taken upon themselves to supply the world with oil now that the Strait of Hormuz is closed, which I really don't understand. I don't like what's going on with Iran. I wish we would have never stopped bombing them. We don't negotiate with terrorists. So I was just curious, can the United States, they probably won't, but could they, in your opinion, use oil as a leverage to get European nations, Middle Eastern nations on board with us to open up the Gulf, the Strait, and get oil flowing again?
1: I think that we need to think about that, because to a degree we can, and the way we can do it is we export almost all of our domestically produced oil because of the way our refineries are set up to process heavy crude, and we produce sweet crude in this country, and we send that to Europe. I think there's a way to do that, and also to leverage the Venezuelan supply as well. We should, in large part because these countries are actually running out of oil. An Exxon finance guy yesterday in a closed-door meeting, and it leaked, said basically, we are 7 weeks into the point where they said in 6 weeks Europe would start running out of oil. We're 7 weeks in now, and they are about to run out of oil. Oil reserves globally are at the lowest they have ever been since after World War II. We are literally at a point of economic history that has not existed before since World War II. And people are really expecting a major skyrocket in oil prices very soon if something doesn't change. The fact that the Iranians are continuing to come back and forth and say that they have no interest in opening the Strait. Can we start negotiating about the Gay of Hormuz at some point? Because we're not getting the Strait open. We're not with Iran in its present capacity. Maybe we will have more success with the Gay of Hormuz instead of the Strait of Hormuz, because it's not opening. The Iranians do not want it open unless they get to control it and toll it. And that we either need to blow them up or come up with some other plan, because they are now all this entire deal that the president says it looks like we have it and we're ready to go with it. The Iranians are now saying, what deal? We have agreed to nothing. And here again, we got gas prices going down. We got the stock market doing well. It just has one of those something wicked this way come feelings to what's happening with Iran refusing to open the Strait of Hormuz. Now, I gotta go on a little bit of a tirade here. Some of you have been waiting for this. You read my morning piece. I went through campaign management school at a place called the Leadership Institute. If you're a conservative and you are interested in running political campaigns, you should go to the Leadership Institute in D.C. In fact, if you're a student, in many cases, they offer it for free and they have a dorm you can stay in. I actually used some of my continuing legal education budget, and I paid, I think it was like $2,500 at the time. And I went for a week to campaign management school. A candidate who I was helping paid for me to go through my CLE budget, and I stayed in a dorm. I was a married, like, 26-year-old, and stayed in a dorm, played golden tee every night at the bar across the street, and went through a week of intensive campaign management school, like 9 to 5 every day for a week. And one of the lessons we learned from Leadership Institute was founded by Morton Blackwell to train up conservatives to be journalists, to be campaign leaders, to be campaign consultants and managers, to be Hill staffers, to be great conservatives in politics and in culture and in journalism. One of the lessons that Morton Blackwell imposed on us was a lesson learned from a guy named Scott Faulkner. Scott Faulkner had been the head of personnel for Ronald Reagan. And Scott Faulkner taught that personnel is policy. Personnel is policy. You do not hire a squishy liberal if you are a conservative. And if you're a progressive, you don't hire a conservative. If you're a Christian, you don't hire atheists. If you're an atheist, you should hire Christians, but you get the point. Personnel is policy. You want the people around you to reflect your values. Here in Georgia, we're in a runoff for the United States Senate primary for the Republicans. And Republicans are offered a choice. They're offered a choice between a guy named Derek Dooley and a guy named Mike Collins, who's a current congressman. Mike Collins hired a guy named Brandon Phillips to be his chief of staff in Congress. Let me read you this. Brandon Phillips pleaded guilty to criminal trespass charges in 2008 after he admitted he destroyed a laptop and slashed another person's tires in Bibb County, Georgia. He was sentenced under first offender status to 3 years on probation in order to pay $1,500 in restitution. And you can say, Erickson, it was 2008. Are you serious? Well, later in 2008, in November of 2008, police were called to his Atlanta home after pulling a gun on a woman. When police arrived, Brandon Phillips told them he pointed a gun at the caller after hearing someone bang on his front door. He said he then went to get his gun out of his car and pointed it at the caller because he thought she was banging on his door. A few weeks later, he was arrested and charged with simple assault and battery. The charges in that case were dead docketed, a legal term, when the charges are essentially put on hold after Brandon Phillips went through pretrial counseling. You say, again, that's 2008. But in 2022, Brandon Phillips was arrested for cruelty to animals after kicking a woman's dog and causing injury to the animal. It's 2008. It's 2022. The next year, Mike Collins hired Brandon Phillips to be his chief of staff in Congress, where Brandon Phillips promptly caused an ethics scandal for allegedly using your money, to fund his girlfriend's salary for a job she didn't actually do, and was accused of misusing the congressman's members' representational allowance funds. That is, the members of Congress have money they can use to do constituent services, and Phillips is alleged to have misused it. And by the way, you should hear this. Some of the unnamed witnesses in the case before the House Ethics Committee told the board members they were concerned about cooperation due to potential retaliation. Multiple witnesses told the OCC, that's the Office of the Counsel, that they fear of Brandon Phillips's stemming from, in part, their awareness of public reporting of past violent criminal behavior of Mr. Phillips. That's the guy Mike Collins chose to be his chief of staff. And when the ethics scandal happened, he decided to quote-unquote part ways with Brandon Phillips. He parted ways with Brandon Phillips by moving him to his campaign position for the present Senate run, until last week when he, quote-unquote, parted ways again with Brandon Phillips for what? For accusing a man of being a purported rapist, sloppy seconds, because the man's wife accused Matt Lauer of raping her and then attempted suicide, and so Brandon Phillips referred to the woman's husband as Matt Lauer, sloppy seconds. Mike Collins also hired an outside meme team, a social media team, that also made fun of the woman who was the rape victim and her husband. Hasn't parted ways with that social media company, just Brandon Phillips. And who did he replace Brandon Phillips with? He replaced Brandon Phillips with a guy who was in a white nationalist group chat trying to get a Holocaust denier out of jail. And that guy happened to have been Matt Gaetz' chief of staff first. Personnel is policy. If these are the people Mike Collins is surrounding himself with, do you really think that Mike Collins, who is running against a Jewish man in Georgia, is going to go far with a chief of staff who's in a white nationalist group chat trying to get a Holocaust denier out of jail? Do you think Mike Collins is going to go far against John Ossoff with a chief of staff turned campaign manager who had a known criminal record before Mike Collins even hired him? Personnel is policy. Now, there are a lot of Republicans mad at me pointing out this, and there are a lot of Republicans mad at me pointing out that Ken Paxton in Texas took a pretrial bargain where he paid $300,000 in restitution and had to do community service and had to take legal ethics classes, not the sign of an innocent person. He took a pretrial bargain to avoid a public prosecution when he wanted to run for the United States Senate. I'm sorry, but I am not carrying water for scumbags, and I don't care if they're on the left or the right. I've spent my time talking about James Tallarico. I've spent my time talking about Abdul El Sayed. I've spent my time talking about Graham Plantner. I've spent my time talking about all the bad Democrats. I'm not going to hold my tongue on bad Republicans. And if that offends you, change the channel or cancel your subscription. I do not care. If you think that the state of this country is in decline and you think we need to do better in this country, stop electing people on your side just like the people on the other side, just because, oh, they're going to vote the right way. No, ultimately they're not. And if you don't believe me, here's your proof point on that. The personnel is policy. For years, you had Republican members of Congress tell you they love babies and Jesus, and they were pro-life and voted to fund Planned Parenthood and never would get rid of it. Why? Because personnel is policy. You hired morally flawed members of Congress who told you what you wanted to hear and purported to vote the right way and behind the scenes kept funding Planned Parenthood. And you're like, oh, the country's going to hell in a handbasket. Well, you, my friends, are responsible for it, just as the voters in New York and Los Angeles are responsible for their city's declines by propping up politicians when you are given all the signs they have bad moral character and are bad judges of the people they surround themselves with, and you keep electing them. Stop telling me the country's going to hell in a handbasket because of the Democrats. There are two parties in this country, and one of those parties controls Congress and the White House right now. And you still think the country's going in decline? Well, maybe start looking in the mirror and taking accountability for the bad candidates on our side. If we don't do better on our side, why do the Democrats have any incentive to do better on their side?
0: When the truth seems hazy, Eric will clear the way. It's the Eric Erickson Show.
4: 151 Trustdale.com Traffic Center. Stall cleared out of the roadway into Cab 20 eastbound east of Wesley Chapel Road. You're still seeing some leftover brake lights over to Panola exit 71. 7585 northbound. That ride's getting bogged down early for a Friday afternoon from Lankford Parkway up to Freedom Parkway. Same story southbound with brake lights from the 85-400 merge passing Georgia Tech. 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
1: I had a listener text me. said, stop talking about Mike Collins. Nobody wants Derek Dooley. You've had your say. Those of you who are longtime listeners of the program know that I am obligated now to double down whenever anyone informs me that I should not be talking about what I'm talking about. I must continue to talk about it further. And for point of reference, Mike Collins won 40% in the Republican primary in Georgia, which means 60% of the voters in the Republican primary specifically voted against him. So a majority of Republican voters headed into the runoff actually opposed Mike Collins. And now you got a chance to avoid a mistake moving forward when he hired a guy with a known criminal record sociopath for to manage his chief of staff. And you as a fiscal conservative are not outraged at the fiscal mismanagement of your tax dollars because rah-rah, you're on the team and you couldn't care less about the fiscal mismanagement of your tax dollars by his office, more likely than not knowingly letting it happen and then moving the guy to the campaign instead of firing him for misuse of funds. Stop complaining about the decline of the country because you're complicit in it if you're not standing up against this sort of stuff. You got an option in Georgia to avoid making a mistake of putting up a guy who's super vulnerable to all sorts of attacks. I am not impressed with Derek Dooley's campaign in Georgia, I'll be honest with you, but I'd rather a blank slate so we can focus on John Ossoff's record than having a guy with his own malignant record. Stop lecturing me on what to talk about, or I'm just going to keep talking about it because I will say I told you so if Collins is the nominee and loses, and I will dedicate it to you by name because I can see the train wreck coming. 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
4: At 2 o'clock, I'm Bill Caiaccio with our top story. We are waiting to find out if a new draft of a potential deal between the U.S. and Iran will get final approval. White House correspondent Karen Travers reports President Trump is spending the day in the Situation Room talking with advisors.
14: He laid out in a social media post what he says would be the terms of this short-term agreement, and they include Iran agreeing to never have a nuclear weapon, taking out, terminating all of their mines in the Strait of Hormuz. The enriched uranium then would also be destroyed, and the United States would play a role in having that happen. And no money would be exchanged, the president says, until further notice. That's important because the president has, in public comments, ruled out an easing of sanctions.
4: 85 degrees in Atlanta, showers increasing through the afternoon and evening, and some could be heavy.
15: Some localized flooding, a flash flooding is possible in those heavier downpours. Watch for standing water on the roads.
4: Channel 2 Action News Chief Meteorologist Brad Nitz has Atlanta's most accurate and dependable forecast coming up. Former Attorney General Pam Bondi wraps up her testimony related to the Justice Department's release of the Epstein files. Reporter Catherine Falders has more on Bondi's opening statement in the closed-door hearing.
16: What stood out to me in her opening statement is saying that she didn't oversee it, that it was delegated to Deputy Attorney General at the time, Todd Blanche, who, of course, had a team of reviewers. But at the end of the day, she saw the Justice Department. She was the Attorney General. So how does she answer questions about her role, her oversight in that, and frankly, why the process, some would say, was a mess?
17: Bondi admits redaction errors in the release of the files. More than a dozen families are displaced after a large apartment fire in Lithia Springs. Crews arrived to heavy smoke and fire at the Wesley Trevinto Apartments on Crossings Drive.
18: No reports of injuries. We have approximately 17 families that were displaced. Red Cross is on scene.
17: Douglas County Fire Chief Miles Allen says firefighters were banging on doors to make sure nobody was inside. No word yet on a cause of that fire. No injuries reported after Atlanta Fire responds to a gas alarm at a research facility on Georgia Tech's campus. Initial information indicates it was a possible fluorine leak associated with a gas cabinet inside the facility. After a comprehensive assessment, firefighters confirmed there was no active hazardous threat and give the all clear. Engineers at UC San Diego have developed a wearable ultrasound patch for high-risk pregnancies. They say it's soft, comfortable, and can monitor a fetus continuously for hours at a time. In clinical tests, the patch was able to detect abnormal fetal signals that prompted medical intervention. It is now 2:02, and this news is sponsored by Brett Beckers. Up next, live team coverage of traffic and weather.
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17: It is 2:05, time for live team coverage of traffic and weather in the 24-hour traffic center. Alex Williams.
4: I think we got some new trouble on the west side outer loop build, 285 southbound between Martin Luther King Jr. Drive and Cascade Road. Adding to the delays that start before I-20, just trying to make the trek down through that work zone. Elsewhere on I-20 eastbound into DeKalb County, some leftover delays between Wesley Chapel and Panola Road, and watching that Friday volume fill in into Midtown. Southbound brake lights grab you south of the 85-400 merge passing Atlantic Station. From the TrustDale.com Traffic Center, Triple Team Traffic, 95.5 WSB.
15: I'm Channel 2 Action News Chief Meteorologist Brad Nitz. Scattered showers and storms, some with very heavy rain and potential for some flash flooding. Today's high, 81.
17: 82 in Marietta, 83 in Snellville, 82 in Hampton. 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I'm Bill Caiaccio, 95.5 WSB.
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1: It'd help if I turned the microphone on, wouldn't it? It's Friday, y'all. It's Friday. Welcome. Progressives are upset that the president is building an octagon on the White House lawn for a UFC fight for the 4th of July. They were not upset when Joe Biden turned Easter into a trans celebration and allowed trans women to show their boobs on the White House. Now, they were fine with that. By the way, Teddy Roosevelt put a boxing ring in the East Room of the White House and held boxing matches in the East Wing in the East Room, and he himself got into the ring on more than one occasion to box in the White House with a crowd of spectators. It is a one-time thing. Why do you have to catastrophize every single thing the president does? I don't even like the UFC. I don't. I have a lot of friends who do. In fact, when they come over on Sundays and there's nothing else on, we'll watch the Saturday night fight on a Sunday night, and I will stare at my phone most of the time because I just have no desire to watch people beat the hell out of each other for sport. I just don't. I don't know. Maybe I'm just a better Christian than you. I kid. You know, it was St. Augustine, though, who told the Christians they should stop going to the gladiatorial shows. He used to go to the gladiator festivals and decided he shouldn't be watching people made in the image of God beating the hell out of each other. I'm not a UFC. I've got friends who love it. I got a friend of mine who built an octagon in his backyard and has been doing UFC stuff. It's not my thing, but I don't care that the president's putting an octagon ring out on the South lawn for a one-time thing. It's a big deal. They're big supporters of his. He's friends with them, and none of you people who are upset about it would have been upset about it if Joe Biden did it, and you know you wouldn't, and stop telling me, he would never have done it. No, that's right. It would have been a slap festival of the Trans Brigade. That's what it would have been. You know, those slapping contests where they try to slap each other as hard as you can? That's what it would have been if Joe Biden were president, but he'd have done it, and you'd have been fine with it. So spare me your outrage. Not everything Donald Trump does is the worst thing ever. Like the reflecting pool. Do you know what? The shade of blue will be more reflective than the gray shade that was there. That has now come out, not just in the Washington Post, but now in court where progressives are trying to stop. They're like halfway done and progressives are like, oh, we have to stop the reflecting pool from reflecting. Everything must be fought. Every hill is a hill to die, which is why the left keeps losing so much, I think, is because every hill is a hill to die on. You know, if every hill is a hill to die on, you just keep dying. Give it up. Give it a rest. Stop being so outraged about all this stuff. Okay. I can move on from the octagon. I have had way too much espresso today, as you can tell. Now, it is an open line Friday here on the Eric Erickson Show. The phone number is 877-973-7425. You can also text golf to 33777 and get the Van Allen golf link and the Golfers Journal link, which Father's Day is coming. These are great presents, people, for dads who love golf or for yourself. I want to talk about AI because there's a really funny story. And, you know, I do try to talk about other stuff other than AI. I am very happy to talk about non-political stuff, and this one is very funny. So, there are jobs being lost to AI in this country. We shouldn't dance around that fact. But, you know, a lot of the jobs that are being lost are not because AI is replacing people. A lot of the jobs are being lost because, well, AI is making it expensive to hire employees because a lot of companies now are forcing their employees to use AI for all sorts of stuff. There is an Axios report out today that is absolutely hysterical. Let me read you this quote from Axios, and that is an AI consultant, informed Axios that one of its clients recently spent half a billion dollars in a single month. $500 million in a single month after failing to put usage limits on Claude licenses for employees. $500 billion. See, here's what the problem is. Corporate America is trying to find a use for AI in their companies. And what they're doing is they're forcing their employees to use AI to help with their tasks. It is actually making employees more efficient. And in making their employees more efficient, they get more work done and they can take on more work. So people aren't losing their jobs in most industries to AI. They're becoming more efficient and able to do more. Now, here is a thread from the founder of Limestone Digital. Limestone Digital is an AI native engineering partner that works with senior engineers and companies on how to use AI. He says, none of this is satire. A company spent $500 million on Claude in 1 month because nobody set up usage limits. That's the Axios story. But here's some more. Uber, you know Uber. Uber ran leaderboards ranking engineers by how much AI they used, not what they shipped. Uber burned their entire 2026 budget by April. Their chief operating officer said he can't connect any of it to consumer features. You got this? Uber put a leaderboard showing how many of their engineers used AI to help them with their jobs. So Uber's engineers started using AI for everything. And the chief operating officer says he can't connect a single thing that they did to a single consumer user benefit or feature. And now they've wiped out their entire budget by April. A chief technology officer told Axios that employees were using enterprise AI simply to check the weather. Why? Because you get usage credits for AI in the company. Microsoft has canceled most Claude code licenses. Say it five times fast. Claude code licenses, because the bill has spiraled. Companies, and this is the punchline, companies are now laying people off to pay the AI bill. Not because Claude or AI replaced the work, but because the bill has replaced the headcount. Because they're spending so much getting employees to use AI, they're now having to lay off employees because they spent too much on AI. That is the punchline. That's absolutely crazy. But it's actually true. This is actually happening. It's wild. Now, here's the thing. Y'all know how my mind works. Let's talk about God's providence a little bit. My wife has been having some health problems since last year, and we thought it might be related to her chemotherapy. Since last, you know, she went from being able to pull a UPS truck and do strongman competitions to she can barely get out of the bed in the morning. She hurts so bad. And it's gotten progressively worse over time. And so we finally got to the end of last year, and her doctor agreed to take her off chemotherapy for a month. She's on a pill every day. She's got stage four lung cancer. This pill keeps the tumors from growing. And the doctor said, look, it takes 2 weeks to get out of your system. So let's take you off for 4 weeks. We'll see what happens after a month, but it'll be 2 weeks to get out of your system, 2 weeks cancer, 2 weeks chemo-free in your body. See if the pain goes away. And if so, we know it's the chemotherapy. We can put you on a lower dose. Like, okay. She gets off the chemo. And then she gets the flu. The pain, by the way, has never gone away. She gets the flu and is prescribed Tamiflu. 3 days into the 5-day dose of Tamiflu, all the pain goes away. 5 days after getting on, I mean, my wife has gone from she can barely get out of the bed in the morning to she's running up and down the stairs. This is literally like she gets up in the morning and she looks like a 95-year-old with full body arthritis. It hurts her physically to move. And as the day goes on and her joints loosen up, it gets a little better. But if she sits down too long, it hurts again. It's we can't figure it out. She's been to the rheumatologist, the hematologist, the neurologist, the long COVID specialist, the virologist, the immunologist. If there's an ologist, she's probably been to it. And they can't figure it out. And we've been like, she took Tamiflu and for a week she was without pain. She could run up and down steps. She could go back to the gym, all of this. And then it's just all the pain slowly came back. And we've been dealing with it again. And so on Tuesday, this is providential. So her car completely melted down on Tuesday, so much so it was smoking. We had to get it towed, had to get a new car. But I had to go. I wasn't going to go to the doctor's appointment. And I wound up going because of her car. Went up to the doctor's appointment. And again, I was like, doc, she's on Tamiflu. And all the pain went away. And the pain is back, and it's bad, and I'm telling you, she could run up and down steps without pain, and now she can barely come down the steps in the morning. And he was like, okay, there's got to be something here. I don't know what it is. Maybe it's the cytokines, your body, you got some inflammation. There may be a tie-in, and she's got one doctor locally that has thought kind of the same thing. And so her doctor said, let's put you on a steroid pack. And if it's a steroid pack, I'm not going to say keep you on steroids, but there's probably something related to inflammation in your body related to your an overreactive immune system or something kicking in that's been lasting for so long. If it went away with Tamiflu, sure enough, today she's okay. Here's the punchline. This is why I bring this up with AI. First, Providential, had her car not broken, I wouldn't have gone to the meeting. Had I not gone to the meeting, I would not have been able to push on this issue. And she's brought it up several times and everyone's kind of been dismissive. It's like, no, you don't understand. I saw it with my own eyes. And so now suddenly we're finding a treatment course. So I get home and Philip challenges me. He said, you should ask Claude about this. So I get on and say, Claude, my wife has like fibromyalgia symptoms. When she was on Tamiflu, the pain went away for about a week. And then all this pain came back. She's on chemo. She was off chemo for a month, and maybe it was the chemo. It's not the chemo. There's something going on. Any correlation out there that you can find? I kid you not. I will read for you the text message from Claude. There's no direct research on Tamiflu as a treatment for undiagnosed body pain. However, it's a neuraminidase inhibitor. Beyond blocking the flu virus, it inhibits the body's own neuraminidase enzyme, which research has shown can reduce pro-inflammatory cytokines. This was demonstrated in a mouse study. Since elevated inflammatory cytokines are implicated in fibromyalgia and many other chronic widespread pain conditions, that plausibly could explain what she felt. You might suggest to her doctor to try her on a steroid pack, which would get the same, which was exactly what the doctor himself came up with the other day. I didn't ask Claude until we came home. I'm really impressed with it. I mean, it literally came up with the same idea that her doctor came up with. It's just absolutely wild. Absolutely wild. And I'm impressed with it on a daily basis. What I am not impressed with are the number of companies that are forcing their employees to use it and now are having absolute financial crises in their companies because their employees are using Claude to check the weather. It's really impressive, y'all. I gotta say, it's impressive. I've designed documents that I am incapable of designing. I'm impressed with it. I really am. I don't use ChatGPT at all anymore. I use Claude, and a lot of these companies are finding the same thing with Claude. It's very impressive. This isn't an ad. I'm just telling you, it's impressive. But a company spent $500 million because it told its employees, you got to use Claude for everything. And they use Claude for everything. And Uber is now maxed out its budget for 2026 by the end of April because it was encouraging its engineers to use Claude so much and put up a leaderboard to see who was using it the most. So they started using it to ask for the weather forecast as opposed to asking its phone, hey, Dingus, what's the weather? No, let's ask Claude. Y'all, we have not begun to figure out really how to use AI, and there are companies that are going to go bankrupt. And I do kind of think that a lot of these companies are rushing out their IPOs to you and me, trying to get us to invest in them because a lot of companies realize that they've been played by the system. AI is clearly the future. It's just clearly not there yet. And these companies that are spending all their money making people use it, you know, the other thing is you're outsourcing your reasoning. More and more kids who are using these AI functions to write papers for them and stuff, they lose their critical thinking skills very quickly, by the way. That's one of the wild things. The people who are using AI to do their writing and their research for them are losing their skill sets. In fact, there was a big story I saw yesterday. Law schools are becoming concerned about kids trying to use AI to do their legal research. Because one of the things you learn in law school is not the law. You learn how to research the law. You learn how to think and how to research. And there's a particular way you have to do it. And you can lose those skills by relying on AI. And we're just going to have a generation of stupid people who are held hostage to these AI bots. And by the way, they still all hallucinate and make stuff up.
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4: 221 Trustdale.com Traffic Center. Another crash in the cab. 20 eastbound impacting the right lane before Panola Road. Exit number 71 slowing you from the work zone toward Lithonia. Full house into Midtown from the 85-400 merge. Almost down to Cortland Street. Northbound delays University Avenue up to Peachtree Pine. And still right lane trouble. West side perimeter 285 south past MLK Junior Drive. 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Alex Williams, Triple Team Traffic, 95.5 WSB.
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1: Welcome back. It is Eric Erickson here. The phone number is 877-973-7425. Should you wish to be on the program this open line Friday, and I realize I've had a whole lot of tirades here today, so I do believe it is time for me to get to phone calls. And just so you know, part of the issue here too is I had some technical problems getting into the call screener program on my end, but here we go. Let's go to Bobby calling from Austin, Texas. You're up next. Welcome.
2: Hi, Eric. I've only had two espressos today, so I'll try to talk without shaking. I've been in Texas for 9 years. I live in Austin, and the buzz around Talrico makes perfect sense to me when it comes to my non-Christian friends. He sounds like a Christian. He sounds like somebody that they want to be a Christian who just happens to align with every progressive idea they have. What confounds me is that I'm also surrounded by otherwise very smart and great Christian friends, many of whom I've attended church with, who are also voting for Talrico. And I guess my comment or maybe question for you too is that it seems to me that the right is the only side, in my experience, that has ever had to do business with or reckon with the candidates that we choose to vote for or not vote for. And I voted for John Cornyn in the primary runoff. I was shocked at how badly he was beaten, but in the aftermath, it makes sense to me. And what I would like for people in my neighborhood, my community, and my city to consider is if we could all just stop pretending that one side has the worst candidate than the other. I think my choices as a voter for the conservatives or for the GOP, I have to do business with that decision. Every time we have a candidate come up, whether it's Trump or Paxton or whoever, I don't see those conversations being had by my progressive or left-leaning friends. And I'm just wondering if you think that that's a widespread trend, because as a Republican, my candidate is usually the hold-your-nose candidate. And I feel that it's actually happening on the left, too, and they're just not being honest about it. Do you agree with that?
1: Yeah, I do. And so, Bobby, I'm glad you say that. And here's why. Because I hear this frustration a lot.

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4: At 2:30, I'm Bill Caiaccio with our top story. An update moments ago from the Atlanta-based CDC on the Ebola outbreak in Central Africa. There are now screeners at JFK Airport in New York. Dr. Satish Pillai, incident manager for CDC's Ebola response, says while the risk in the U.S. remains low at this time.
5: However, outbreaks like this remind us that infectious diseases don't respect borders.
4: More than 50 screeners are now at 4 U.S. airports, including Hartsfield-Jackson here in Atlanta. In all, there are more than 230 CDC staff currently working on the response. This just in, President Trump says he will make a decision today on a memorandum that would extend the ceasefire with Iran for 60 days. In a social media post, Trump says Iran must agree they will never have a nuclear weapon and the Strait of Hormuz must be opened immediately with no tolls. The president says any water mines would be destroyed by the U.S. military and the U.S. blockade of the strait will end. Former Attorney General Pam Bondi has finished with her closed-door testimony about her handling of the Epstein files. Epstein survivor Danielle Bensky says she's wondering what will come out of all of this.
6: So far, the DOJ has done everything they possibly can to intimidate survivors. And so we hope that today is actually a day where maybe she's had some reckoning and maybe there is some transparency.
4: In her opening statement, Bondi acknowledged there were redaction errors in the release of the files related to the convicted sex offender. It is 2:31. 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
4: It is 2:34 and time for live team coverage of traffic and weather in the 24-hour traffic center. Alex Williams.
12: Still got this trouble hanging out in the right lane, Bill. 285 southbound, the outer loop on the west side, just south of Martin Luther King Jr. Drive, exit 9. Stay keeping you on the brakes back before Hollowell Parkway. Crash block in the right lane into Cab. 20 eastbound before Panola Road, exit 71. You jam up around Wesley Chapel. Once you get past it, though, looking good out into Stonecrest, Lithonia, and Conyers. And the ride at downtown, it is packing in for a Friday afternoon. We'll be watching it. 85 southbound delays start at Georgia 400. 75-85 northbound. Brake lights find you University Avenue up past Freedom Parkway. From the Trustdale.com Traffic Center, Triple Team Traffic, 95.5 WSB.
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0: scattered showers and thunderstorms today. Those will increase late this afternoon and evening. Some localized flooding and flash flooding is possible in those heavier downpours. Watch for standing water on the roads. We'll top out at 81 today, down to 69 Saturday morning, with periods of showers and storms this weekend. Saturday's high 80, Sunday's high 76.
1: 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I'm Bill Caiaccio, 95.5 WSB.
2: But not captive.
3: You know, my apologies, bad clock management. I thought I was in this segment with the last caller and wanted to spend more time on the point I was making about Tallarico and Paxson and holding each other's side accountable. And listen, on the left right now in the country, you got in New Jersey a guy who volunteered for an Al-Qaeda mission in Bosnia as the Democratic frontrunner. And I'm not making that up. It's true. In Michigan, you've got Abdul El Sayed, who is a far left guy who wants to run for president one day, who says he's not even sure Israel should exist and defends Hamas and Hezbollah and supports Iran. In Maine, you have you've got Graham Plantner, who is a Nazi turned communist who joked about raping women and self-pleasuring in porta potties and using taxpayer dollars and his paycheck to bang hookers in Southeast Asia when he was on leave. And it just, I mean, an unstable, unfit guy. In Texas, you've got James Tallarico, a far left, woke speaking creep, and they're not policing their side. And there are a lot of people on the right who say, well, we can stop policing our side. They're not doing it either. But don't you understand how there are so many Americans who are so frustrated with the quality of candidates? They're going to stop voting. You win elections by having a majority on your side, and you can have a majority on your side if you're willing to police the caliber of your candidate, because a lot of people are there voting on their gut. They're not actually voting on policy, and they don't want to vote for creeps. And when you have a normal person versus a creep, they're going to vote for the normal person. But when you have a creep like Tallarico and a creep like Paxson running together, it becomes an issue. So if you're willing to hold your side accountable to character in primaries and pick the best guy who's not a creep, you're going to shine against the other side. And the Democrats have stopped doing that because the Democrats have no moral standards. The Republicans still claim to have moral standards. And so you should exercise them instead of abandoning them and keep a majority on your side. If you're 64 or older, here's what's happening with Medicare right now. A lot of people are on a plan that makes sense for them, or it did when they signed up, but the plans might have changed. Nobody's reaching out to really help, but plenty of people are reaching out to sell. That's the problem. You're not short on calls. You're short on calls you can trust from people trying to get you on new Medicare plans if you're 64 and older. Chapter's different. They're the only Medicare advisor that compares every plan nationwide, and they match the plans to the doctors you already have, the prescriptions you already have, to your actual life. Their advisors aren't paid to push one plan over another. If you're on the right plan, they're going to tell you. If you're not, they're going to help you switch plans. 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If you are on Medicare, you're headed into Medicare, you're 64, talk to Chapter. They're not going to make money off of you. They're going to help you, and they're going to get you in the right plan. And again, last year, people who found new plans with Chapter saved an average of $1,100. 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Now, back to the phones. I have been negligent with folks on the phones today because there's been so much going on. My sister is actually driving. We're all going to see my parents tonight in Louisiana, and my sister's been texting me, it's time to talk to callers, Erickson. Now, I do what my sister says because she's older, redheaded, and bossy, so I do have to do that to have to keep my sister happy because she's going to see me tonight. So let's go to Travis. You're going to be up next. Welcome to the Eric Erickson Show, Travis.
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3: Thanks for calling.
4: I think you're mostly right most of the time. Don't always agree with you, but
3: that's all right.
4: My question is, I keep reading them, hearing about the ICE protests that are going on in New Jersey right now. Fireworks, attacking ICE officers, setting cars on fire. This is Antifa, so I'm told. They protest all over the country all the time, cause a lot of chaos. Why are they allowed to do this? Why are they continuing to be allowed to continually do this? If you're a January 6th protester or rioter, as you may prefer, FBI hunted you down, put you in a cell for years without trial. Congressional committees, big deal. But Antifa is allowed to continue this all over the country, all over Texas, Seattle, Minneapolis, everywhere. Why?
3: So, you know,
4: huge disparity.
3: It is interesting that you should say this. One of the big issues, Travis, is because a lot of these progressive state governments are protecting the protesters. That is true, by the way. A lot of them are protecting protesters. Now, I want you to know, and I thought I had the audio, and I guess I didn't actually get the audio pulled. Todd Blanche, the acting attorney general, says that we have actually, the U.S. government, I shouldn't say we, the Trump administration has done a very good job now of mapping out the sources of funding for Antifa. Kind of a warning sign that judgment is coming for Antifa. But a lot of progressive states and progressive communities protect the Antifa protesters who are going after ICE. So, for example, in one of these situations, ICE is not allowed in a government building. And you've got ICE waiting to get illegal aliens, and they can't enter the place, and they're being set upon by protesters. And yeah, it's you are seeing what is being beneficial to Antifa because they're protesting in New Jersey. That's not happening in, for example, Georgia. It's not happening in most Texas. It can happen in Austin, where you have a very progressive local government protecting them. But generally, it's happening in progressive states. And again, it goes back to you get the government you deserve. You get the government you vote for, and the government there is protesting. And by the way, there's another story out of Northern Virginia, another illegal alien who has been let out of prison has murdered someone else. And this illegal alien was put in prison for sexual assault and rape. And the progressive prosecutor let him out of prison after only a few months with a slap on the wrist. And now this illegal alien's murdered someone. This is a problem and a pattern in Northern Virginia with the progressive district attorney up there. And this is continuing to happen. And I continue to maintain a strong belief that if you want to change the dynamic of non-white voters voting Democrats, law and order is the issue. You cannot tell me Hispanic and black families want gangbangers in their community. You cannot tell me they want illegal aliens in their community attacking their children. You cannot tell me that. And yet white progressives bathed in white guilt believe that is the case. And so they're soft on crime unless the criminal is white. And the backlash to this is coming. Law and order is still a major issue out there. Ron in Tulsa, Oklahoma, you're going to be up next on the Eric Erickson Show. Welcome. Ron? Well.
5: Yes, sir.
3: Yeah. You're too late, Ron. Sorry. sorry, Ron. You were late there. So now I can move on to other things. In fact, one of the things I got to move on to here is this from the Duke of Wellington here on a Friday afternoon. This is somebody put this on social media, and I've saved this because I wanted to be able to get to this. So, you know, the Duke of Wellington was the popular British wartime leader in the War of 1812 during the Napoleonic Wars in Europe, which, by the way, side note, I still can't believe they haven't made another Master and Commander movie. That movie holds up. I watched it again the other day. I keep it on my iPad. You know the Russell Crowe movie about he's the commander of the ship in the War of 1812 against the French. It's fantastic, fantastic movie. They got a whole series. I've read all the books. They're like 17 books. I've read the books. The Duke of Wellington battled Napoleon, and he wrote this letter to the bureaucrats in London. Gentlemen, while marching to Portugal to a position which commands the approach to Madrid and the French forces, my officers have been diligently complying with your requests, which have been sent by His Majesty's ship from London to Lisbon and then by dispatch rider to our headquarters. We have enumerated our saddles, bridles, tents, and tent poles, and all manner of sundry items for which His Majesty's government holds me accountable. I have dispatched reports on the character, wit, and spleen of every officer. Each item and every farthing has been accounted for, with two regrettable exceptions for which I beg your indulgence. Unfortunately, the sum of 1 shilling and 9 pence remains unaccounted for in one infantry battalion's petty cash. And there has been a hideous confusion as to the number of jars of raspberry jam issued to one cavalry regiment during a sandstorm in western Spain. This reprehensive carelessness may be related to the pressure of circumstance, since we are at war with France, a fact that may come as a bit of surprise to you in Whitehall. That's where the bureaucracy lives. This brings me to my present purpose, which is to request elucidation of my instructions from His Majesty's government so that I may better understand why I am dragging an army over these barren plains. I construe that perforce it must be one of two alternative duties as given below. I shall pursue either one with the best of my ability, but I cannot do both. Please advise as to which I am supposed to do. One, train an army of uniformed British clerks in Spain for the benefit of an accountant and copy boy in London, or two, see to it the forces of Napoleon are driven out of Spain. What's old is new again. If you ever read some of the letters of Patton or Bradley in World War II, very similar. The accountants in Washington wanting to know how many bullets they had left and what were they spending their money on, as opposed to, oh, they were actually fighting bad guys. Makes it kind of funny out there. Okay, we got to move on to other stuff because Iran is suddenly right now claiming it has shot down a U.S. drone over Kashm Island, according to the Iranian news service. This island is just off the coast of Iran. If you know where the Strait of Hormuz is and the Arabian Peninsula tip of Oman, due north of there is an island off the coast of Iran, and the Iranians are saying they have shot this down. Now, the president is suggesting concurrently that we may go on and allow the opening of the Strait of Hormuz as we sort out the deal, which would be very, very, very, very, very bad news for us, because the Iranians are doubling down and insisting they want a toll. And they want to do a toll. This is the problem here. And this is my frustration. You can't negotiate with people who want to bring about the apocalypse. Yesterday, I got an email from a listener, Stephen, who was saying, can you explain the history of this? Because I hear you say this, Iran wants to bring about the apocalypse. And I'm trying to find some stuff to read on this. So the Iranian government, they're called Twelver Shias. They believe in Twelver Shiite Islam. And they believe that there are 12 imams who were divinely appointed as spiritual and political successors to Muhammad, and that they possess special knowledge, Gnostic knowledge and authority. And they're to guide the Muslim community. And according to the theology, the 12 imams are exemplary human beings. And the 12th imam disappeared as a child into a fold in space. And they believe that that imam is going to come back when the conditions are ripe for his return. And who will lead the way and help him in his mission? The prophet Jesus. When the Ayatollah Khomeini, the Ayatollah who started the Iranian Revolution, the Ayatollah Khomeini, you may be able to picture him in his head if you're in your 40s or older, he believed that the way to pave the path for the conditions for the imam to return, for the Mahdi to return, was to annihilate Israel, that the Mahdi could not come back until the Jews were eliminated, because the Jews surrounded the second holiest site in Islam, the Dome of the Rock, where Muhammad supposedly, I guess, ascended, and that you gotta clear the space because that's where the Mahdi's coming back, so you got to get rid of the Jews. And so they fundamentally believe that you have to wipe out Israel to get the Mahdi to come back. And it is the precepts of their founding of the Islamic Republic. The leadership of the Iranian Republic believed they were put on earth by Allah to wipe out the Jews to bring about the apocalypse. It is in their founding mythology that they believe, which is why the president can say they've agreed to give up nuclear weapons and you can't believe them, because part of their theology is they can lie to advance the purposes of Allah. And so they will lie. And the only way to get past this now, since we started it, we didn't have to, it was a choice to start it, but you got to finish it now that you started it, because they will come for us otherwise. Now, I want you to go to oldglorybank.com/Eric today and sign up for Old Glory Bank. 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
5: 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West Side Perimeter, we got new trouble in 285 North. The inner loop at Martin Luther King Jr. Drive, exit 9, big rig in the left lane. You're slow before Cascade Road. I believe that earlier southbound trouble should have cleared up from the right lane before Cascade Road. I-20 eastbound on the west side, also seeing the brake lights starting just east of Thornton Road over to that West Side Perimeter. Traffic brought to you by Peach Pass. This summer, don't just drive, go in 20 states with Peach Pass through the Easy Pass network. 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
3: Well, for those of you listening in Louisiana, they have approved there in the legislature a new congressional map eliminating one of the state's two majority black districts and drawing an additional Republican-leaning district in its place. The map is expected to help elect five Republicans and one Democrat to Congress. It was passed Friday afternoon, just a short time ago, after being tweaked in the state house earlier in the week. This is in response to Louisiana versus Calais, where the Supreme Court threw out the old map, saying it was specifically racially designed and stop using race as a factor to gerrymander people in the United States. Now, I'm assuming it's going to be old Cleo Fields. I'm assuming Cleo is going to have some say. The Cleo Fields has been around since I was a kid. How old is Cleo Field? He is an icon of Louisiana politics. 63 years old. I think he's been there since, yeah, good Lord. He was elected in 1993 to Congress and ran in successfully for governor in 95. He's kind of a political gadfly, but he is a congressman who has been around for a very, very, very, very, very long time. From 88 to 93, he was in Louisiana Senate. And then he ran for office and got into office and back to Congress and out of Congress and ran again. And he's there. I mean, he's just, I think he's only ever worked in government, and the Democrats keep sending him and keep getting the same results. That's who I'm sure Louisiana will put in that one particular seat. It's kind of funny. I mean, it's wild. Since I have been in high school, that guy has been in elected office. And I turned 51 on Wednesday next week, on the 3rd. I turned 51, and he has been in elected office since I am in high school. Term limits. I am headed to Louisiana this afternoon, as a matter of fact, to see my family. And right now, I need to tell you guys about Perfectly Snug, because they're my mattress topper, and I already miss it because I'm going to stay at an Airbnb near my parents, and it's not going to have a Perfectly Snug mattress topper. 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
1: At 3 o'clock, I'm Bill Caiaccio with our top local story. A Cobb County man is arrested and charged with DUI after he's accused of leading police on a chase, reaching speeds of more than 130 miles an hour. Here's a report all new at 3 o'clock.
21: According to investigators, James Lynn had bloodshot eyes, dilated pupils, and elevated vitals when police ultimately caught up with him after he wrecked his car on I-75. During the chase, Lynn reportedly hit two other cars, injuring a child who had to be taken to the hospital. He's charged with a host of misdemeanors and felony charges, including fleeing and two counts of cruelty to children. He remains in the Cobb County Jail without bond. In Cobb County, Jonathan O'Brien, 95.5 WSB.
1: 85 degrees in Atlanta. Will it be a rainy weekend? Channel 2 Action News Chief Meteorologist Brad Nitz has Atlanta's most accurate and dependable forecast coming up. The nation's top health agency steps up its response to the Ebola outbreak in Central Africa. It's adding screeners to a fourth U.S. airport.
22: JFK is the latest airport where Ebola screeners are stationed. The CDC's Ebola response manager, Dr. Satish Pillai.
23: Outbreaks like this remind us that infectious diseases don't respect borders.
22: He says in all, there are 54 staff at airports doing those screenings. Screenings for travelers arriving from the Democratic Republic of the Congo, South Sudan, and Uganda were already being conducted at Dulles International in Virginia, George Bush Intercontinental in Houston, and Hartsfield-Jackson International Airport here in Atlanta. Sabrina Cupid, 95.5 WSB.
1: New data from wastewater scan shows norovirus is spreading rapidly in some parts of the U.S. The sharpest increases are in the Midwest and Northeast. Experts say a new virus variant is likely fueling the surge. Norovirus is a highly contagious virus that causes sudden vomiting, diarrhea, stomach cramps, and sometimes fever or headache. President Trump says he'll make a decision today on a deal that would extend the ceasefire with Iran for 60 days. The president says Iran must agree they will never have a nuclear weapon, and the Strait of Hormuz must reopen immediately with no tolls. Correspondent Karen Travis reports Iran has its own terms.
24: They're pushing back on these points that the president put out in that social media post and laying out their own demands for what a short-term agreement would be. And they include having some control over traffic in the Strait of Hormuz. They want to see $12 billion in frozen assets released to Iran before they agree to anything. They are not willing to commit to turning over that enriched uranium. And also, they're putting Lebanon back on the front burner, saying that there has to be a complete ceasefire there in order to get an agreement between the U.S. and Iran.
1: House Democrats are blasting today's closed-door testimony from former Attorney General Pam Bondi on the release of the Epstein files.
25: This entire Epstein investigation led by Chairman Comer has been absurd.
1: During her opening statement, Bondi acknowledges there were redaction errors in the release of the files related to the convicted sex offender. She also told lawmakers oversight of the release process had been delegated to then Deputy Attorney General Todd Blanche. The Georgia DOT is warning people of major road work on the perimeter this weekend. Today through Monday, the two right lanes will be closed on I-285 eastbound and westbound from South Cobb Drive to Hollowell Parkway. GDOT says to expect delays in the Smyrna Vinings area. There's also going to be delays in South Fulton as well. Multiple lanes will be closed on 285 northbound and southbound, and the northbound MLK Jr. Drive exit ramp will be closed. It is now 3:03. The Von Hessler Doctrine begins in less than 2 minutes. Right now, live team coverage of traffic and weather in the 24-hour traffic center. Here is Alex Williams.
5: Trouble both sides of I-285. Bill, still got the stalled big rig left lane 285 northbound, the inner loop on the west side, Martin Luther King Jr. Drive exit 9. 9, and there's been southbound trouble in the same area in the right lane. Now over in DeKalb County, crash in two right lanes, 285 northbound, the outer loop before Chamblee Tucker. You're jammed up from Highway 78, the Stone Mountain Freeway. Downtown won't save you much time because 7585 northbound is on the brakes, Langford Parkway up to Freedom Parkway, with southbound delays jamming up at the 85-400 merge down past North Avenue. From the Trustdale.com Traffic Center, Triple Team Traffic, 95.5 WUSB.
2: I'm Channel 2 Action News Chief Meteorologist Brad Nitz. Scattered storms will increase as we head through the evening hours in spots with heavy rain. Of course, cloud-to-ground lightning, gusty winds. But watch for standing water on the roads in some of the heavier downpours. Overnight into Saturday morning, headed towards a low of 69. Mostly cloudy with scattered showers and storms through Saturday, high 80. Scattered showers breezy and not quite as warm on Sunday with a high of 75.
1: And right now, Storm Tracker radar shows the heaviest of the rain south of Atlanta down in the Griffin area. 84 in Stockbridge, 85 in Conyers, 84 in Johns Creek. 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Breaking news when it happens. I'm Bill Caiaccio, 95.5 WSB.
4: Bah with a bah, the bang, diggy diggy. More on that later. Welcome. It's the first hour of the Von Hessler Doctrine. Eric's last day of vacation. I always get antsy on my last day of vacation because I know I got to go back to work on Monday, but he has two more days and he will be with us. I am Tim Andrews. Autumn Fisher is here someplace in the ether. There's the man behind the glass looking at his phone, George Clark. And as always, Jared Yamamoto, our executive producer and lead researcher. Jared, how are you?
6: I am on a high right now, guys.
4: Oh, you are? Why? Did you go out in the parking lot and get high?
6: No, I did. I did not go into the parking lot, but I know that during the Mark Arum show, one of the things they changed this year is you only get one star of the show. It used to be that they would give multiple stars to the show.
4: Yeah, you can't have multiple. There's either a star of the show or there's not.
6: Well, this year, they only have one. And right. I won today. I got star of the show.
4: How'd you end up getting it?
7: Whoa.
6: I was here and...
4: What, you have a clip you want to play? You're touching your computer.
6: No. I'm turning up my own volume.
4: Okay,
6: here.
4: There you go.
6: Now, we were talking about the age that you feel like you need to prioritize sleep compared to going out and partying.
4: 50.
6: That's probably going to be realistic for me. Mm-hmm. 50,
4: unless you have kids.
6: Average age though turned out to be 31
4: okay.
6: on the show today. So I'm at the point now where I still prioritize partying and going out over sleep.
4: God, when I was 31, and congratulations, because not all of us have that to pin on our chest.
6: I hope the boss is listening.
4: Did you get a medal?
6: I didn't get a medal, but you know what? I added it to my resume. So I'm good. I have my little star of the show. I sure did.
4: That's pretty awesome.
7: I'm star of a show.
4: Yeah. You know, if Mark's going to go all in on star of the show, he ought to get little badges or something, like a little pin. I won, you know, like, or a sticker, like I voted.
6: Oh, I like that.
4: You know, I voted. I won star of the show. I've never won star of the show. One year they voted me the worst dressed person in the building, which I took umbrage to.
6: I get it. That's very offensive.
7: You are the worst.
4: I get it.
7: No,
4: I'm the worst.
6: No, that's very offensive.
7: I get it. That's accurate.
4: This is before Shelly started working here. But no, Shelly's actually a way better dresser than I am. But, you know, I went through, it was also during COVID time, so all I wore was a sweatshirt and shorts.
8: Yeah, lots has changed since then.
4: I don't wear shorts. All right. I'm like Greg Russ. I don't want to wear shorts. Shorts are for children.
7: That's ridiculous.
4: Jared. What do you mean? You're a girl. Okay, children and women.
7: No, it's ridiculous. Men can also wear shorts to be comfortable. You should wear something you're comfortable in. Just don't be a slob kebab.
4: I'm not comfortable in shorts anymore. I think I
7: Why?
4: Look I don't know. I look at myself. I like to wear my socks up over my calf, and see a guy walking at you with shorts and socks over his cap.
7: People wear the high socks now.
4: They do. It's like, is that back in style? Are you lying to me because you want me to go out and look like a fool?
6: No, it is back in style.
7: It is, yeah.
4: It
7: like
4: is?
7: The no-show socks is like millennial.
4: Okay. Yeah, well, I had a millennial tell me one time. She goes, "Tim, you ought to wear low socks because no women don't like to see them up over your calf."
7: Well, that was true, but it's changed.
4: I'm like, shut up and pass me the joint.
6: And now the high.
4: Just kidding.
6: The high socks are back, and then also the kind of interesting, like, tennis shoes are back, too. Like, almost like running shoes.
4: What's the difference between tennis shoes and sneakers? They're sneakers.
7: Nothing.
6: Sneakers can be stylish, I thought. Like, tennis shoes aren't very stylish.
4: You're way beyond me with that.
7: You're
4: blowing my mind with that. What?
8: You would
7: I don't
8: run
7: think
8: in a
7: difference.
8: Pair of Air Force Ones.
4: Why? Like,
6: yes.
4: They're sneakers.
8: Because they're not, like, a running shoe. He's saying that the running shoe style is in.
4: Well, yes. Have you all watched the new David Cross comedy special that you can watch on YouTube?
8: No.
4: He does this thing. I can't even repeat it. It's so offensive. But he talks about people who collect shoes.
7: Uh-huh.
4: And he's just basically like, screw you.
9: but not saying screw.
7: Yeah.
9: Because you have these guys who just have closets full of these stupid shoes that
8: they don't wear them.
9: They don't wear them.
8: They just sit in there.
9: Meanwhile, there's people who, you know, don't have shoes. He makes a very valid point while being funny. But no, I just have always called them sneakers. I've heard of tennis shoes, running shoes, basketball. No, they're just sneakers.
7: I think there's a difference between jackets, coats, stuff like that. I think a coat is something that is
9: like a winter
7: like for
9: coat?
7: Winter time. Yeah. And a jacket is like a lighter sort of thing. Also, hoodie, sweater, pullover. There's like all kinds of differences there.
9: Yeah. It's so confusing. Here you go.
7: And then I think in, is it England or maybe just Australia where they like call them jumpers?
6: I have heard jumper before.
7: Yeah.
8: That's it.
6: A jacket is a shorter, lightweight outer garment. And then coat is a longer, heavier garment. So coat would be like for your winter coat.
7: Winter.
6: Jacket would be like something we wear to the studio every day.
9: Well, my buddy Jeff used to get in trouble in metal shop for wearing his jacket. And he'd always say after he got yelled at, it's not a jacket. It's an outer vestment.
6: Oh.
7: Oh, wow. I bet the teacher loved you guys.
9: Nah, that he grabbed me by the lip once. Why did they throw kids? Listen, I was dainty. I was a wuss, okay?
7: And I was dainty.
9: Seventh grade, they throw us in metal shop. You know, elementary school, we didn't have middle school, but elementary school, you know, it was a cakewalk pretty much. You had recess, you had class, you had spelling, you had all the basics. And then you get into seventh grade and you're in this forge and they expect me to learn how to operate this tank of acetylene torch equipment. I'm not touching that thing. Eventually I left. I like wood shop. Till the kid cut his fingertip off.
8: It was a little too scary in metal shop.
9: Yeah, look, I didn't want to learn how to ram a mold.
8: Now you do.
9: I did, though. I did. I made a little anchor. You know, you collabed with wood shop, so you made the base out of wood, and then I had to take this giant thing and put sand in it and a mold, and then pour the metal into it. Did you do this? Did you guys have to take metal shop?
8: No.
7: No.
6: I did not. I didn't have to take like auto tech at the time either. I wanted to, but because
7: you guys had that at your high school?
6: We did. We had auto tech at our high school.
7: Wow.
6: And I wanted to take it, but because
9: you were too smart.
6: Well, it wasn't because of that. I guess you had to have like a certain focus even in high school. Mm-hmm. Like the track that I had was even then was more towards like broadcast and journalism.
9: Yeah.
6: And so you couldn't do a class like
9: Boy, they don't auto need that tech. In high school now.
6: No, it's very different.
7: Mine was college prep.
6: Yeah, college prep was like the general like
7: that's
6: I guess,
7: I was a general who knows what.
6: But they had like our school had different tracks within college prep, if that makes sense.
7: Oh, really?
6: Yeah.
7: Oh, okay.
9: I think ours did too, but I didn't take those classes because I wasn't friends with kids in those classes.
8: I don't think somebody grabbed you by the lip.
9: He did.
8: So just as a classmate?
9: No, it
7: was your teacher.
9: We had a fire drill, okay. And of course during a fire drill, kids talk. But this guy was an authoritarian, and I was talking, and he just twisted my lip, yanked it really hard. So I went, that's how I got out of, I went to the principal's office after he grabbed me, and I was like, hey, this guy grabbed me, blah, blah, blah, blah, blah, I'm not taking his class anymore. And I got out of it. I didn't have to go back.
7: Killed a teacher that would twist my kid's
9: lip.
7: Dude,
9: this is 1982, so that was when I was in seventh grade, 1982.
7: I'm just saying.
9: Yeah.
8: And you were mouthing off.
9: I wasn't mouthing off.
7: It's not 1982 anymore, because... Yes. They would be dead.
9: And you weren't. You were just born.
7: I was just born.
9: I was thinking about you then.
7: Oh.
9: Someday she's going to be an intern.
7: Weird.
9: I'm going to hang out with her. She's going to put Noxzema on my disgusting fat body at a beach.
7: you were sunburnt.
9: I know I was sunburnt. You were very nice to do
6: that. So sweet, Autumn.
9: Yeah, the guy grabbed my lip, but I wasn't sassing up. I was just talking, and the guy twisted. You shut up.
8: Oh, when you weren't supposed to be talking.
9: Yeah, because you're not supposed to talk during
7: a
9: fire
7: drill.
9: Oh,
7: well, then George is like, oh, well, then it was justified.
9: Yeah, because if you're outside talking, you might not hear the fire burning your school down.
6: The fires are loud.
8: Logic.
9: Yeah, fires are loud. They're not as loud as that bell, though. But they don't have bells anymore. They have whatevers. Jared, I have a question for you.
6: Sure.
9: You've been saying this all week, and instead of allowing it to annoy me, I'm going to ask you what it means.
6: Oh, boy.
9: We Gucci. What the hell does that mean?
6: We're good.
9: Okay, why don't you just say we're good?
6: Well, because Gucci's more fun.
9: It's because you're hip and young.
6: And Gucci is also...
9: it's a clothing line. It's a bag line.
6: But also, Gucci Mane is from Atlanta.
9: Ah.
6: So there's that connection, too.
8: So it's kind of like Atlanta-ish.
9: Do you say it?
8: No.
9: Why not?
8: Well, because I'm not goofy like Jared.
9: Okay.
6: How dare you?
9: Okay, that's all. I'm not going to make fun. I'm not going to mock you for it.
6: Yeah, it's just...
9: How about that? I'm not going to mock you for it.
6: Me leaning in even more into my ATL roots.
9: And now, that I brought it up, you're going to say it a lot.
6: Oh, absolutely.
9: Yeah.
6: The whole show.
7: Gucci, Gucci, Gucci.
6: We Gucci.
9: We Charo.
8: We might even have a title for the episode.
9: We Gucci.
7: Charo.
9: Isn't that what Charo used to say?
7: Gucci, Gucci, Gucci, Gucci.
9: I am from Spain.
7: She's an incredible guitarist.
9: No kidding. She and still is an incredible
7: guitarist. And she's still doing her weird act.
9: Yeah, well,
7: good for wiggling
9: her.
7: Around and going,
9: maybe she can be. Maybe she could do the America 250 thing.
7: Oh, she should. There's no one more American than Charo.
6: Yeah, we need help, guys. Now
9: we don't.
6: Well, yeah, the event organizers, the America 250 organization that's putting on the Great American State Fair is in trouble, because right now you only have Vanilla Ice and Flo Rida that are really of any name recognition that are still on the list. We've had just today alone. I'm going to go through this list here, guys. Look at this. So we've had Morris Day, Young MC, Milli Vanilli, The Commodores, Martina McBride, and Bret Michaels all announced that they are not going to perform in this America 250.
9: The Commodores dropped
7: out.
6: The Commodores are out. Yes.
8: Yeah, Bret Michaels is out.
6: Michaels is out.
8: I think he cited that he was getting death threats.
9: Yeah, he and his family were getting death threats,
8: which is
9: just for appearing at a thing.
7: But I want.
8: It's a general America celebration. It doesn't have to. I mean, obviously, Trump is not.
9: Well, it's associated with the president that's, you know, that everybody hates, and so they're upset about it.
6: Yeah, the organization
7: death
6: America.
7: So stupid.
9: I know.
8: Autumn,
9: because they're just online anonymous jerks.
7: Oh yeah, I'll go.
9: Yeah, go ahead.
6: The organization America 250, or the Freedom. I'm sorry, it's Freedom 250 is the organization putting it on, and it is directly affiliated with the Trump administration. And of course, the artists are now seeing that, and they're concerned about that.
9: What are they concerned about?
6: Being associated with the Trump administration.
9: No, I get some of them. I don't get Bret Michaels. So I actually believe him that he doesn't want to get threats. But I was taking a look online at some of the artists. First of all, you better call Lee Greenwood, because it's going to be him every night.
6: Kid Rock.
9: Kid Rock, what's he doing? He's probably busy. I think he has a tour this year.
7: He must just be busy, because it doesn't make sense for him not to be there.
9: Right.
6: Well, remember, this is like a 10-day event.
9: Yeah.
6: So like, surely they could find a day for Kid Rock to perform one of the nights.
9: What about
7: squeeze us into his schedule?
9: What about that redheaded guy that was gaslit to us that we were supposed to like him a couple years ago?
7: Ed Sheeran?
9: No, the one who was singing about fat people.
8: Oliver Anthony,
9: that guy who was supposed to be the next. I got sucked in by that guy too. He was totally astroturfed by some organization, and you see if you can find that awful song.
6: Talking about Richmond, north of Richmond?
9: Yeah. You know, the folk singer. And then after that, I guess his wife left. I mean, he's in dire straits. He's got a divorce, or he got separated.
7: I don't know who you're talking about.
9: You will when you... Do you remember the guy had short red hair, and he had a long red beard, and he went viral for the song. Does anybody have that song?
6: And George is looking up.
9: It was in 2024, and he was talking about basically going after welfare people. So it was like the opposite of what folk music is.
7: Okay.
9: You know,
6: There it is.
9: Yeah, yeah, yeah, yeah. See, that's why his wife left him, because he swears in his song.
7: Yeah.
9: We got that right. We got that right.
8: Yeah, we got it.
9: All right.
8: Yeah.
9: Are we
6: Gucci? Gucci.
8: We Gucci.
7: Gucci.
9: We Gucci. So Kid Rock must be on tour. Jason Aldean, I don't know where he is in all of this. Ted Nugent would be a good option.
6: Oh yeah, for sure.
8: What about Kanye West?
7: Does he perform at all, Ted Nugent?
9: I don't know if he still performs. Lee Greenwood, yes. Trace Atkins. These are some names, Autumn. Billy Ray Cyrus. Some of these people performed at the inauguration. Brian Kelly from Florida Georgia Line. John Rich. Aaron Lewis from Stained.
8: These are people that have expressed support for MAGA in the past?
9: Yes.
7: Yeah.
9: I asked Grok.
6: Hey, Gene Simmons.
10: No, I am not. I'm doing something that I get paid for.
7: you wouldn't do it unless you got paid.
10: I respect...
6: Gene, come on, buddy. They need you, man.
10: Well, why don't you call Carrie Underwood? She sang... she would never do it. Dave Mustaine from Megadeth. He's MAGA. I'm not MAGA, nor am I gay.
6: That's right, Gene. You've made that very clear.
7: No one was questioning your sexuality there.
10: Look,
7: I don't know why you felt the need to bring that up.
10: Well, I asked Gronk, who are some of these artists? And one of them is Ace Frehley from Kiss. And he's dead.
11: Yeah, so I won't be able to do it. I love you. I love Trump, but I can't do it.
6: What about the Ace Frehley hologram?
11: What about, the Ace Frehley hologram? Get in there. I don't care. As long as my family gets money.
10: Well, Ace, Hologram Ace, you will not be getting paid for this. Three doors down, that would be just Brad Arnold. Village People.
7: Oh, no.
8: Given the people that they've signed up and those people have now dropped out,
10: yeah.
8: It sounds like they're not dealing with the biggest budget. You know, these aren't super mega stars.
10: I think what happened, and we talked about this yesterday, that I don't know if it was Nick who brought it up or whoever brought it up, English Nick, but the management companies that represent these people are like, oh, yeah, they'll do it, they'll do it, they'll do it.
7: Oh, right.
10: And then the people are like, huh? I'm not doing this.
7: Any opportunity, especially if they aren't like huge, it's like they're not getting these types of offers. So it's like, yeah, for sure.
8: Their agents like got dollar signs in their eyes.
10: Yeah,
7: exactly.
6: Yeah, I can't remember the last time Martina McBride did anything significant. So that was shocking of me to hear that she dropped out.
10: She didn't want to drop out, but she basically laid it out. Look, I didn't know this was going to be a political event, and probably it is going to be a political event.
7: Of course it is.
6: The organization putting it on is directly affiliated with the Trump administration.
10: So
7: yeah, and Trump is, you know, if he was more chill, then maybe we could look at this as something that is like bipartisan, you know, but we can't because he makes everything.
10: Well, that doesn't exist in this country, no matter who's in the White House.
7: No, but I'm saying you could at least put it aside.
10: Right. Yeah.
7: You know,
11: I'm going to turn it over and let these people do it for America. I'll keep my big fat head out of it.
7: Right. But he can't help himself.
10: No, he can't.
7: Like, shut up.
10: Johnny Rotten, John Lydon from the Sex Pistols and Public Image Limited. He's supported Trump in the past, but I don't see the Sex Pistols.
8: That'd be a great show.
10: Public Image. Wait, Big Fat Johnny Lydon?
8: Well, I'm just saying the music's great.
10: It is great, but you're not going to have anarchy in the UK and God Save the Queen, which would now have to be God Save the King.
7: That'd be weird for them to, I think, perform at such a...
10: a British band, like a British punk band during our 250th celebration.
7: Yeah, I mean, I guess it would be like, hey, we've really come a long way.
10: Well, you got to wonder, who can they replace these people with?
6: Did you mention John Rich from Big and Rich?
10: Yeah, I mentioned that guy.
6: Okay, yeah, he's still doing his thing.
10: Yeah. Well, we got it. Living or Dead, who do you think would be an artist that could perform at this?
12: And not Kiss.
6: I mean, I think the obvious two are Lee Greenwood and Kid Rock need to do it. I mean, at this point,
11: I'm busy, though, dog. I can't do it, dog. I'm busy.
6: Bro, it's like 12 days.
11: Yo, bro, dog, Gucci, but I can't do it.
6: Dog, Gucci, yeah, we need to do it. It's 12 days, man. You can pick one of the nights.
10: How about you get Joan Baez? She could probably do it.
7: She apparently is just doing anything.
10: Yeah.
6: Now, Nicki Minaj, I know that things are a little bit weird, as Autumn was bringing up yesterday, but, I mean, surely she would be able to do a night.
8: Maybe Springsteen.
7: Maybe she would, but don't call
10: Springsteen.
7: Me Springsteen.
11: Yeah, I came up here. I thought, hey, why not do it? You know, I can yell, boo.
8: Or maybe
7: what about Paul Simon?
8: That'd be good.
10: Yeah, he wouldn't do it. How about Frankie Valli? He wouldn't even know where he is.
7: Oh, that's a great idea.
10: That's what you do. You get the artists in their 80s that are still out there performing. Not like Paul McCartney, but the ones that actually don't perform. And get them out there. They don't know where they are.
8: Maybe as sort of an apology, John Hinckley will do a set.
10: John Hinckley would be great.
11: Oh. I would love to have John Hinckley. You know, he taught himself how to write songs while he was in prison for attempting to assassinate Ronald Reagan, and we forgive him now. And by the way, it was the Bush family that organized all of that, and then they hid behind the Jodie Foster stuff. Look into it. It's true.
8: Paul McCartney's got that big album coming out. You know, he's been doing a lot of press stuff. Maybe
7: Charles Manson, if he wears a lot.
10: Well, he's not. Maybe we get Hologram Charlie.
7: Yeah. ABBA.
10: ABBA. Well, they're doing a tour.
8: That'd be great.
6: Maybe Travis Tritt would be great.
10: Travis Tritt.
6: Yeah, remember Travis Tritt?
10: Is he MAGA?
6: Yes. Big time.
10: Maybe the audience knows. Maybe if you know somebody that's MAGA, you can leave us an open mic, because I don't know a lot
6: that's
10: of MAGA.
6: That's that great day to be alive. Yeah, he'd be great at that.
11: No, man, I got things to do that day. I'm cutting the grass.
6: No, Travis, no.
7: We got a big day at the Home Depot.
11: Yeah, I'm opening a Home Depot in Des Moines.
7: I'm cutting the ribbon.
11: Yeah.
6: George will appreciate this one. Lil Pump. We get Lil Pump?
8: Yeah, he's a big MAGA guy.
10: Who's Lil Pump?
8: He's the rapper. He did D-Rose. I mean, the song.
10: Oh, yeah. Right. I should have known. Yeah.
7: I don't approve of the pronunciation of MAGA being MAGA.
10: Well, that's George who calls it MAGA.
8: You know, it's my little twist.
10: America. Okay. So right. MAGA. Make America great again. MAGA.
7: Make America great again.
11: MAGA. MAGA.
7: Oh, no, Archie, you're too MAGA.
10: I think in maybe 10 years or so, we'll stop having all the acronyms and weird things.
8: They could switch to comedy, maybe like Tony Hinchcliffe, Shane Gillis.
6: Meatloaf apparently is conservative.
9: Meatloaf is dead.
6: I know, but I'm saying, like, I did, no, you said dead or alive.
9: Oh, yeah, that's true. I did.
6: You did say dead or alive. I had no idea that Meatloaf was conservative.
12: I would do anything for Trump.
8: But I won't do that.
12: Yeah, but I won't do this.
9: But I won't play that stupid show.
12: No, no.
9: I would want to go back. I mean, that's his biggest hit. Arguably, those 90 Meatloaf, Bat Out of Hell 2.
7: Yeah.
8: I saw him towards the end of his run there, and it was pretty rough.
9: Yeah?
8: Yeah.
6: Don't forget.
7: But what about Bob Seger?
9: I don't think he's MAGA, dude.
7: Well, he can't sing anymore. And maybe he's dead, too.
9: He's not dead.
6: 50 okay. Cent would definitely do it. He's
7: no,
6: conservative.
7: No, he wouldn't.
6: Yes, he would. He is conservative.
8: 50 Cent's not MAGA. The budget for me.
9: They don't have a budget for 50 Cent.
7: And I don't think he's MAGA.
6: If they have a budget for Flo Rida, they have a budget for 50 Cent. Flo Rida has more hits than 50 Cent.
7: What?
9: What about Kanye?
6: Absolutely.
9: What about Kanye? You brought up Kanye, but you can't have him. He's too polarizing.
8: Well, he's touring again. He played a show in L.A. He's playing a show in Tampa Bay now.
9: Yeah. So.
7: Even Trump's like, too volatile.
12: I don't want that guy. I mean, one day he's MAGA, the next he's in the anti-Trump. I don't want him there. I don't need him there.
6: Don't forget DaBaby. DaBaby would be good. He declared that he...
9: Who is DaBaby?
7: Grogu. Yes.
12: Taboo.
6: You got Kodak Black. Kodak Black. That's the guy that Trump pardoned.
9: I like Polaroid White.
7: You would.
6: Typical Tim.
9: I don't know who Kodak Black is.
7: I don't either.
6: He was pardoned. He had a couple of good hits. I want to say 2019?
9: Okay.
6: 2019?
9: Yeah, I should know it then.
8: ASAP Rocky, he was part of
6: Trump.
8: Oh,
6: that's
8: as well.
6: Right.
8: He's calling some favors.
7: Yeah, what's that guy that sang the daddy's getting hot at the barbershop?
9: Michael McDonald?
7: Holy. Yeah. No, he got Sam Smith?
8: Yeah. I don't think he's super into MAGA.
7: No, he's not. But I just thought it would be like real fun to put some gay in there. You know, like
8: full on
7: cross-dressing gay.
9: Even if we had
7: Republicans are like, whoa.
9: Even if we had a Republican president that wasn't Trump right now, something like this without being associated with a political party would be an event that they would have a different, like a nonpartisan thing, put it together, and it wouldn't be where it is, and there would be a whole bunch of artists. Because you go back to 1976, Gerald Ford was the president at the time. It was an election year. He was running against Jimmy Carter, but it was Gerald Ford was president. And I don't remember, of course I was only six, but I don't remember there being a lot of partisan stuff around the bicentennial, so whatever this is called, the 250. I just like saying 250.
6: America 250.
9: Well, there's a word for it. I don't remember it. But it is politicized, and just like everything else. So it's unfortunate. But maybe Paul Simon will do it.
6: I mean, we just listed off a lot of artists, most of them alive that we mentioned, by the way, so that I think we could fill this out.
10: Maybe Paul and I will do an acoustic set. I'll bring a stand-up bass and play it. And we'll sing acoustic versions of Let's Put the X in Sex.
8: So were there artists playing the official 200? Was there a concert like what we're talking about now for 1976?
9: I don't know.
8: No? Okay.
9: Probably. We'll look into it during the break.
8: Okay.
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1: Amy says outbreaks like this remind us infectious diseases don't respect borders. More than 50 screeners are now at 4 U.S. airports, including Hartsfield-Jackson here in Atlanta. President Trump says he'll make a decision today on a deal that would extend the ceasefire with Iran for 60 days. The president says Iran must agree they will never have a nuclear weapon and the Strait of Hormuz must be open immediately with no tolls. After a chase in Cobb County reaches speeds of over 130 miles an hour, police arrest a man and charge him with DUI. Police finally catch up with James Lynn after he wrecked his car on I-75. Lynn hit two other cars during the chase, injuring a child who had to be taken to the hospital. He's charged with a host of misdemeanors and felonies, including fleeing and 2 counts of cruelty to children. The all clear is given at Georgia Tech after Atlanta Fire Rescue responds to a possible fluorine leak at a research facility. Firefighters confirmed there was no active hazardous condition and no injuries are reported. New concerns about whether wages for American workers can keep up with inflation. Money reporter Elizabeth Schulze says retailers are noticing changing consumer habits.
2: Overall, prices in the economy right now are going up at the fastest pace in 3 years. So the inflation rate is 3.8%. Importantly now, Americans' paychecks are not keeping up with inflation. So on average, wages are up 3.6% in the past year. We have seen consumer spending has been very resilient, but some major retailers are warning of those signs of stress. Costco just reported record-breaking sales of gas.
1: 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In the 24-hour traffic center, it's Alex Williams.
3: No change. West Side Interloop, stalled tractor trailer still in the left lane. 285 northbound Martin Luther King Jr. Drive, exit 9. Brake lights behind it now, stretching back to about Highway 166 Langford Parkway. Elsewhere, it is a packed house downtown. 7585 northbound from Highway 166 Langford Parkway up into Midtown. Southbound delays grab you at the 85-400 merge, and those brake lights as well will stay with you down to I-20. Better news in DeKalb County. Earlier crash, 285 northbound, the outer loop at Chamblee-Tucker Road. That has cleared. Still some brake lights, though, as you make your way up through Tucker to I-85. From the Trustdale.com Traffic Center, Triple Team Traffic, 95.5 WSB.
4: I'm Channel 2 Action News Chief Meteorologist Brad Nitz. Standing water on the roads with some of the heavier downpours as we head through this evening. We'll keep scattered showers and storms overnight and through Saturday. Rain chance tomorrow 60% and a high of 80. For Sunday, partly to mostly cloudy, breezy with scattered showers, 40% chance of rain, low 67, high 75.
1: And some shower activity now on storm tracker radar. Some of the heaviest rain right now in the Griffin area. Also some storms moving into West Georgia in Carroll County at this hour. 86 in Norcross, 81 in Mableton, 82 in College Park. 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

0: for 1976, the bicentennial.
1: Yeah.
0: But there were a bunch of nationally broadcast shows, and the artists that they had for the 1976 were way better. We had Elton John did a big show. The Eagles did a giant show. Fleetwood Mac did a giant show. Peter Frampton, Yes, Aerosmith, and Elvis Presley.
1: Oh, my God. So all those artists, except for Elvis, in their prime.
0: Yeah.
1: And no politics.
2: Who was the president?
1: Ford.
0: Ford, yeah.
2: Okay.
1: Yeah. Wow, that is pretty
3: There's
1: awesome.
3: Still time. Trump can turn this around.
1: Yeah, right.
3: Do this.
4: Look at Elvis.
0: Yeah, we only have Vanilla Ice and Flo Rida.
3: Everybody's hating on Flo Rida.
1: Oh, no.
3: The news
1: Breaking revived. News, Flo Rida. Well, you said he had more hits than 50 Cent.
0: Nobody
1: well,
0: agrees.
3: Flo Rida was able to straddle both the pop charts and the rap charts. Like, 50 Cent was mainly just the rap charts. I think people are underestimating how big of a pop hit Flo Rida was.
1: It's Your Birthday song. It was huge.
3: In the club? Yeah. It is still a huge song. But Flo Rida had he was huge.
2: What else did Flo Rida do?
3: From 2000, I need to look at
0: Apple
3: his catalog.
0: Apple Bottom Jeans is the only one.
3: He had other ones besides Apple Bottom Jeans.
2: Which one?
3: Yeah, get out of here. Okay, all right. Now you're going to make me pull it up here. In the meantime, we have open mics to get to.
1: We have two open mics.
3: Here we go.
2: Very convenient.
3: Here we go.
5: Y'all need to get Lil Pump out there with Trump. Gucci Gang, Gucci Gang.
1: Don't know that. What's the other one?
6: Cross-dressing at the 250 Autumn, you are crazy. You guys are rocking. Happy Friday.
1: Happy Friday indeed. So, like 76, it. Man, what a lineup that was. I can't believe it. There were all relevant artists, all of them.
2: But those were all, like, broadcasts from what? From
0: It seems like these were, like, television specials that went on. But it was in celebration of the bicentennial.
1: And Elvis probably did that version of Glory, Glory, Hallelujah.
2: I would love it because I grew up watching the laser show at Stone Mountain.
1: Did they play Elvis there?
2: Yeah, because
1: American Trilogy is the name of that.
2: Yes. Sherman takes out his sword. He looks around all the dead bodies around him, and he's like, oh, no. And then he breaks the sword over his knee, and it goes like, ba-na-na-na-na-na-na. And while that's happening, the sword turns on its side, and it turns into the East Coast, basically. Like
1: really?
2: The Confederate States, like, coming together. Glory, glory, hallelujah.
1: I said, see, Rider.
2: I loved it. I have goosebumps.
1: You have goosebumps.
3: Thinking about, I got them too.
2: From
3: your own singing.
0: You know what? Let's just do the laser show.
1: Yeah.
0: America 250.
2: That's the great love it.
1: Yeah, and then all the laser people. We don't want to be associated with
2: a little bit of Monica in my life.
1: What are you looking at your phone for?
3: All right. I have the Flo Rida hits here. I'm just going to name six for you. There's so many more for
1: Autumn, you and so I can many. Step aside because we don't know any of these.
3: Club Can't Handle Me Right Now. Come on.
2: How's that go?
3: That was you.
0: Don't know
3: You
0: it.
3: Know I know how.
1: No, don't sing. Just keep looking.
3: Oh, that's you asked me to sing. Give an example.
1: I didn't.
3: But that song was huge.
2: Oh, wait. Does he blow the whistle?
3: Huge.
2: Blow the whistle.
3: Yeah, blow the whistle. Great. Sugar. My lips like sugar. Low. Feet T-Pain. Come
1: I know
3: on.
1: Low. I know low.
2: Yeah, we know low.
3: Let's see. Wild Ones. No. Was with Sia? That one's "Hey, I knew we were the wild ones."
1: You realize I'm 55.
2: Yeah, no. We know it, Tim.
3: But I'm telling you, like everyone that is hating on Flo Rida,
1: know it.
3: Flo Rida is it was huge.
1: No one's hating.
0: Flo Rida is a big artist. Nowhere near as big as 50 Cent.
3: No,
2: absolutely.
3: Incorrect.
2: Flo Rida doesn't have the money that 50 Cent has.
1: 50 Cent is a celebrity. Flo Rida is not a celebrity.
0: 50 Cent gave us vitamin water.
1: Yes.
2: Thank you.
3: 50 Cent was a great rapper. Flo Rida was a great pop star and rapper.
1: Okay.
2: Pop star?
0: Leave your open mic.
1: I am not going to argue or make a declarative statement on either because I just know 50
3: I will
1: Cent.
3: Die on this hill.
1: 50 Cent.
2: R.I.P. Jared.
1: 50 Cent was an inmate at a prison where my dad worked in New York State. It was called Monterey Shock. It was a kind of prison that, before the liberals came in and ruined everything, it was like for first-time offenders, and it was like a military boot camp. You had to walk in line. You couldn't talk. You could eat when you were told to eat and all that stuff. And this was a long time ago. I was visiting up there, and my dad goes, you know 50 Cent? No, he said, do you know 50 Cent? He goes, do you know 50 Cent? I said, yeah, I know 50 Cent is. And he goes, oh, he was at Camp Monterey. I was a real nice guy. I just saw him. He goes, I saw he's famous. He's a rapper now. He was a nice guy.
2: Okay.
1: All right. Cool.
3: Nice little connection.
1: So I've always wanted to meet him. And go, do you remember my dad? And he'll probably go, don't talk about
2: yes, I do.
1: Jail, jerk. He must have been in there when he was young. Before he must have been 25 Cent then, because he was younger.
3: Yeah, exactly. Hey. He grew into himself.
1: Well, there's good news, at least for America 250.
3: That's right. The U.S. Mint is going to release a quarter commemorating America's 250th birthday, and it's featuring Jefferson and the Liberty Bell. That's not so bad, no, right,
1: that's
3: guys?
1: That's not bad. And I was wrong yesterday when I said it was all 3 Minutemen. It was just one playing a drum on the back of the 1976 quarter. Yeah, I was wrong.
0: That kept me up all night.
2: You idiot.
1: Well, it kept me up all night when I saw it. I'm like, oh, you moron. Because I was sending pictures of coins to Autumn last night.
2: I saw, don't give out our business, Tim.
1: Hey, dude, check out this penny from 1837.
2: That's so cool.
1: And I saw, because I have a folder with pictures of my coins in it, because I'm cool.
3: And, yeah, very cool.
1: And I saw that the back of the quarter, I'm like, oh, I'm such an idiot. And then I took a scalding hot shower.
2: Good, good, good, good.
3: Okay, great.
2: That's the only way you're going to learn.
1: When are these quarters coming out? Do they have enough money to print them?
3: They're already out. They're already out now. So this is you can get one of these ones, again, with Jefferson and the Liberty Bell on them. So that's good. Hey, look at that. That's something that's not controversial. We all like Jefferson.
2: No, that's nice.
3: We all like the Liberty Bell, right?
1: Yeah. Absolutely. I love the Liberty Bell. It's a bell.
2: Yeah, and it's broken, which is cool.
1: It's cracked. They never bothered to fix it.
4: Much like the nation. Cracked. Not able to fix it.
2: Torn they did try half. And fix it. They just couldn't.
1: They couldn't because they're dumb. They didn't have the bell technology.
2: They didn't have AI back then.
1: No, AI fixes it. Nice and neat.
3: Yeah, no crack in the Liberty Bell.
1: No. All right, well, so that's good. So that's some good news that Trump could say on a Friday evening as he's trying to decide what to do about Iran. And we'll find out about that maybe by the end of the show.
3: Yeah.
2: Trying to put out the fire that he started.
1: He didn't. Hey, listen. Hey. Billy Joel.
2: Hey.
4: I got to go with Billy Joel. We didn't start it. They started it in 1979 when they took our hostages.
2: Is that why he's in there now?
4: We've been at war with them since 1979. Any other good news from that?
3: Not from America 250, but let's come local here for a second, because this story, thankfully, George Stein is going to be able to break it down more, because this is a wild, sexy scandal story here. So a U.S. district judge by the name of Eleanor L. Ross of the Northern District of Georgia. Yeah. That is so sexy, right?
1: Slow it down, Jared.
3: She had a roughly 2-year affair with a high-ranking Atlanta Police Department officer by the name of Kelly Collier, and it included sexual intercourse in the judge's chambers during business hours.
2: What's wrong with that?
3: Within earshot of staff and law clerks, so they could hear them like having sex with each other. So security footage and the sign-in log show them having these uniformed visits. And staff
2: did they sign their names in the logs? They were like Mrs. Sexy Bottom Pants.
3: I don't know exactly what they signed in as, but the staff reported had many reports of hearing the encounters. I'm putting the encounters in quotes there.
2: Ew.
0: Sam Kinison's daughter.
4: You don't object to this, do you? Sustain.
1: I don't see what the problem is. The judge can't have a little relaxation time.
3: Well, not in the judge's chambers. Maybe
1: why not?
3: Take it back to the judge's house, and then it would have been okay to do it there.
1: Sometimes it's a long court proceeding.
3: True, but
1: why do you think they have recess? It is dangerous. It's scandalous.
3: Maybe in their defense, maybe they couldn't.
1: All rise.
2: Hell yeah.
0: I love that they have the sexiest names ever. It's the man named Kelly and Eleanor.
3: Yeah, Kelly and Eleanor.
2: Getting it on.
3: Sitting in a tree. Then the sanction is here. The judge received a private reprimand. She remains on the bench. She expressed remorse and apologized to the clerks and agreed to forego certain leadership roles. So federal judges have lifetime appointments, and it can only be removed via impeachment.
1: Well, that ain't going to happen. So what happened to the cop?
3: APD launched its own internal investigation.
1: He had sex.
2: Yeah, clearly we're doing it.
1: Yeah, we got to the bottom of it.
0: They're
3: still trying to figure out whether or not he broke any policy violations, which I would say in the courtroom he probably did. Again, these are allegations, and you know, we have to let the court, we have to let the justice system do its thing.
1: Yeah, we do. We have to let it all play out.
0: They don't slip through the cracks.
2: Hey! Yeah.
1: Let's go to break.
7: It doesn't have to be like this.
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4: Oh, yeah. Oh, yeah. I don't know what this is. Oh, yeah. Is this 50 Cent?
0: It is.
1: Oh, is that so, the big hit?
0: Candy Shop.
1: Okay. Good one. It sounds so different from...
0: A song everybody recognizes except for Tim.
1: Hey, listen. I'm old. But I was old when this came out. All right. So our assistant program director, CeCe, sent me...
3: oh, boy. Here he goes. He's Mr. 50 Cent.
1: The top four sales of Flo Rida versus the top four album sales of 50 Cent.
0: This is a good determiner.
1: Not even close. Flo Rida, 720,000. 50 Cent, 22,600,000.
3: Where is this source?
1: SoundScan.
3: That sounds insane. That Flo Rida is not that low. Flo Rida was huge.
1: Sales, my friend, determine it more than, you know, social
3: media.
1: Well,
3: I stand, and I stand here saying that Flo Rida not only is more popular, but is a better performer than 50 Cent.
2: More popular?
3: Yes, absolutely.
2: Insane. Yeah. Jared's gone nuts.
1: Yeah, we got a couple more open mics if you want to play them.
3: Yeah, this is a suggestion for the big America 250 festival.
16: Von Hessler Doctrine, what about United States Air Force Band? Something patriotic like that. You guys are awesome. Happy Friday.
1: Yeah, I agree with her on that.
17: I think that's a good idea.
1: Oh, thank you. Thank you very much. You're doing a great job.
17: They could do a patriotic song, like something by Francis Scott Key.
1: I have to kind of agree with that, though, because it removes all the problems that celebrities have with having to be associated with something that maybe they're not into, or it's all dumb. Everything's dumb. We live in the era of dumb, but I agree with that. I agree with that. That would be good. Nice Thank and patriotic. You. You're welcome.
0: They're probably
17: Yankee Doodle Dandy.
0: They're probably wishing they thought of that before they booked all these artists and have now they're all canceled and they've got this kind of mess.
1: Maybe they should have confirmed before releasing it.
3: Yeah, seriously.
18: This is AI Jared. I say we cancel all musicians and make it electronic dance music only. I support Jared.
4: You mean like Skrillex?
3: Get some Skrillex in there.
4: I would love to have Skrillex and Marshmallow.
3: I think I think there are some patriotic DJs that could be involved in that. I don't know if there's any conservative ones, but at this point you're running out of acts, you're running out of bands. Why not get a couple of DJs? That's actually a good idea.
1: Yeah, why not?
4: I love all the DJs.
3: I agree with AI
4: I love
3: Jared.
4: Them all. Me, who's gonna have them? AI Jared. I like it better than regular Jared. Let me tell you that. The Rhino doesn't he doesn't support Team Trump.
1: I got a little message here from our buddy Fuxi, who, in regard to the Stone Mountain thing, said, "The two broken halves of the sword became the North and the South, and then they reunited."
2: Yeah, that's what I was saying.
1: And he said that scene was so powerful, it'd make you drop your fried chicken and weep.
2: Oh, God, that was the dream. I loved the laser show. And that's what back when, you know, that fried chicken establishment was still a prime place to go fast food.
1: Yeah, do they still do the laser show there? Do they still do that whole thing with the American Trilogy and, you know, Sherman? Do people even know who Sherman is now?
3: I have not seen that show in a long time, but of course, I think most people know who Sherman
1: is. How uncomfortable are millennials who have kids and take them to Stone Mountain and the kids go, "Who are those people up on the mountain, Daddy?"
2: I mean,
18: they're problematic. Your mother and I don't approve.
2: I mean, it's true. I mean, the whole...
1: I would just say they're generals of a lost cause. How hard is that?
2: Oh, that's very Gone with the Wind of you.
0: And they've brought back the classic laser show, they're calling it.
1: What does that mean?
0: I think it means
1: South will rise again. The South will rise again.
2: It was about Georgia, you know, so it would be like the, what's his name?
1: We were the best penal colony the British ever had. Georgia.
2: Willie Nelson.
1: Ray Charles or Willie Nelson?
2: Ray Charles. Yeah.
1: I'd rather hear the Ray Charles. I love both of them, but the Ray Charles one.
2: I said Georgia.
1: Yeah. Yeah, that's. Georgia. They're there. You know what I mean? We've taken our son there quite a few times, and he asked me the last time I was there with him. He goes, "What's up there?" And I just said, "Oh, they're just statues of people." And he goes, "Are they on horses?" I said, "Yes, they're on horses." Okay. I didn't say that they were. Who's up there? Jefferson Davis.
3: Yeah.
1: Stonewall Jackson.
3: Mm-hmm.
1: And who's the other
3: Robert
1: one?
3: E. Lee.
1: Robert E. Lee. Oh, yeah, it would be Robert E. Lee.
2: Yeah.
1: And they ain't coming down ever. No how. Pride.
2: Stone Mountain has had a checkered past.
1: Yeah. You know. Checkered past indeed.
2: Mm-hmm.
1: If the damn glaciers hadn't left it there, we wouldn't have been able to carve our Confederate heroes into it.
3: At this point, eventually the faces and the carving will wear away faster than any kind of political movement.
1: Too expensive to blow them off.
3: Yeah, that too.
2: Blow it up. Just blow up the mountain. Well, set it on fire.
1: That's what they'd have to do. They'd have to put dynamite in there, and it would be all of that, and then they have to blow it up. They have to close the park.
2: Or they could put new people on those horses, like Miley Cyrus.
1: You mean like the Sphinx?
2: Yeah, just put like a whole
1: put
2: new
1: Miley Cyrus. Why?
3: Why would Miley be there?
2: Come on, we need, George, you know?
3: we need Chipper Jones up there or something.
2: Okay,
3: we need
2: like a Chipper good Jones. No. Miley Cyrus, Chipper Jones.
1: Here's how you...
2: Maybe like TLC could go up there.
3: Matt Ryan?
1: Why not TLC, Vladimir Putin?
2: They're all from Atlanta.
1: Putin.
2: Aren't they?
1: He's as relevant as Miley Cyrus. No, you know, he put an Outkast.
3: Oh, Outkast would be great. Yes,
2: big good boy. Call.
1: There's a lot of room on that thing.
3: Yeah, Migos.
1: I don't know who that is.
3: Well, that would be like Takeoff, R.I.P. You would have Quavo. You
1: Run the Jewels.
3: That would be great, too. Killer Mike would be awesome.
2: R.E.M., Michael Stipe.
1: I don't the B-52s. Don't put my face on a rock. Yeah, but it would B-52s. Oh, God, you see Fred up there? Hi!
2: I'm on a mountain.
1: Stone mountain. I'm made of a rock.
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6: 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Our top local story, a Marietta man is arrested and charged with DUI following a high-speed chase and crash.
7: Cobb County Police say 30-year-old James Lynn was driving more than 130 miles an hour while trying to get away from pursuing officers. During the chase, Lynn hit at least two cars, injuring a child who had to be taken to the hospital for treatment. According to an arrest warrant, Lynn had elevated vitals and bloodshot eyes, indicating to police that he was on drugs. He remains in the Cobb County Jail and is facing multiple charges, including cruelty to children, reckless driving, and fleeing. In Cobb County, Jonathan O'Brien, 95.5 WSB.
6: 85 degrees in Atlanta. We could see some heavy downpours tonight. Right now, scattered showers on the south side of Atlanta. Will the rain continue into the weekend? Channel 2 Action News Chief Meteorologist Brad Nitz has Atlanta's most accurate and dependable forecast coming up. The Atlanta-based CDC continues to say the Ebola risk in the U.S. remains low, but they are now screening passengers at a fourth airport.
8: JFK is the latest airport to add Ebola screeners. This after a request for volunteers was sent out by the acting director of the Atlanta-based agency.
9: The interest amongst CDC staff to join the response is very high. People want to help.
8: That is Dr. Satish Pillai, incident manager for CDC's Ebola response. He says there are 54 CDC workers now at those four airports, including here in Atlanta. He says while the risk is low right now, infectious diseases don't respect borders, so we can't afford to let our guard down. Sabrina Cupid, 95.5 WSB.
6: No decision yet from President Trump on a potential deal between the U.S. and Iran to extend the ceasefire by 60 days. One of the president's demands is to reopen the Strait of Hormuz, but former Defense Department official Mick Mulroy says Iran may not be willing to go along with that.
10: The Strait of Hormuz has turned out to be a very significant card. It wasn't, I think, unexpected. It's been an issue going back to the 1980s. Perhaps we didn't expect it to have this level of success from their part, but it's really their major card, potentially their only card, but they're playing it well, if you want to go with the analogy there.
6: The president has spent the day huddled with top advisors in the White House Situation Room. The Red Cross says it's helping more than 30 residents displaced by a big apartment fire in Lithia Springs. Douglas County Fire Chief Miles Allen says they deployed hoses from the ground and overhead, while firefighters made sure everyone was out of the building.
11: We did have to bang on a couple doors. We had to kick in a couple doors, but no physical rescue was performed.
6: And no serious injuries are reported. The fire did significant damage to multiple units at the Wesley Trevento Apartments located on Crossings Drive. Atlanta police released body cam video of the arrest of a shooting suspect.
12: Hands out the windows! Hands out the windows! Driver! Hands up!
6: Police say 23-year-old Jermaine Edwards was wanted for shooting and injuring a man in southeast Atlanta and taking his gun. Investigators used flock cameras to track down Edwards. He's charged with aggravated assault, aggravated battery, and possession of a firearm during a felony. He's locked up in the Fulton County Jail. Former Attorney General Pam Bondi wraps up testimony related to the Justice Department's release of the Epstein files. Reporter Catherine Falders has more on Bondi's opening statement in the closed-door hearing.
13: What stood out to me in her opening statement is saying that she didn't oversee it, that it was delegated to Deputy Attorney General at the time, Todd Blanche, who, of course, had a team of reviewers. But at the end of the day, she oversaw the Justice Department. She was the Attorney General. So how does she answer questions about her role, her oversight in that, and frankly, why the process, some would say, was a mess?
6: Bondi admits redaction errors in the release of the files. The Georgia DOT is warning people of major road work on the perimeter this weekend. Today through Monday, the two right lanes will be closed on I-285 eastbound and westbound from South Cobb Drive to Hollowell Parkway. GDOT says expect delays in the Smyrna Vinings area this week. There's also going to be delays in South Fulton. Multiple lanes will be closed on 285 northbound and southbound, and the northbound MLK Jr. Drive exit ramp will be closed. It is now 4:04. The Von Hessler Doctrine continues in less than 2 minutes. Right now, it's live team coverage of traffic and weather in the 24-hour traffic center. Alex Williams.
14: Hey, Bill. Watching trouble in Marietta. Looks to be a stall. Hard to see around all these trucks, but I'm pretty sure it's a stall in the center lane. 75 southbound, Windy Hill Road, exit 260. Brake lights definitely filling. trailing in behind that back through Marietta. Northbound, not a terrible ride. A few scattered brake lights between Marietta and Kennesaw. 575 northbound, tapping the brakes from Bell's Ferry up to Highway 92. 85 northbound added the cab to Gwinnett County. That ride's filling in a tad with delays from Shambly Tucker Road up toward Indian Trail. Taking a look at the ride through downtown Atlanta with the help of Isabella Rodriguez.
1: Heads up if you're heading towards the Midtown area. Georgia 400 southbound is slow right now past Lennox Road with delays carrying through Buckhead towards 7585 southbound. Once you're on that connector, expect some more brake lights as you make your way past North Avenue by those Georgia Tech buildings. Next report in less than 10 minutes from the Trustdale.com Traffic Center. Triple Team Traffic 95.5 WSB.
2: I'm Channel 2 Action News Chief Meteorologist Brad Nitz. Scattered storms will increase as we head through the evening hours in spots with heavy rain. Of course, cloud to ground lightning, gusty winds. But watch for standing water on the roads and some of the heavier downpours. Overnight into Saturday morning, headed towards a low of 69. Mostly cloudy with scattered showers and storms through Saturday, high 80. Scattered showers, breezy, and not quite as warm on Sunday with a high of 75.
6: And right now, storm tracker radar starting to show some shower activity across metro Atlanta. Some storms moving into West Georgia now. Also south of the city, seeing some rain. 84 in Druid Hills, 85 in Roswell, 83 in East Point. 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I'm Bill Caiaccio, 95.5 WSB.
3: Hour two of the Von Hessler Doctrine begins right now with two more open mics. I guess these are about Stone Mountain.
14: Yes, about how people handle their portrayal of Stone Mountain.
4: Hey, Doctrinaires. Don't be so dismissive of history and Stone Mountain and the work that it took for that artist to put that up there. You got to remember history or you're doomed to repeat it. That's life.
3: That's how it goes.
8: Okay.
3: You're riding high in April with snot in your nose. No, she's right. You have to remember it. And we didn't talk about the person who did all the carvings and the undertaking that it was, which was probably massive. But we are just having a little bit of light fun with the fact that three Confederate soldiers are on there and it's 2026 and we're
8: that
3: in an
8: might
3: era.
8: Be a little dicey.
3: Maybe 10, 15 years ago, remember they went around the country and tore down all the, well, this started mostly happened in 6 years ago. Took down all the statues of the Confederate guys and, you know, and all that jazz.
14: There are three influential Georgians we could put up there to make it better.
3: Well, you don't have to take them down. I don't think you need to remove the people that are on there.
14: That's
3: you just
14: fair.
3: Have to, in understanding the context of who they were and why they were put up there, that's important for everyone to know. Whether you, I mean, we're so far removed, who the hell would want to be a separatist? You know what I'm saying?
14: Right.
3: Like, they were there. It was a time in our country. And for the longest time after Reconstruction, and in the 20th century when, you know, the states had all been aligned, at least the 48 states, to learn what we learn from that is that not only did several soldiers in the South die, several soldiers in the North died. And that often, to me, is the thing that gets overlooked. I understand that the South, it was a lost cause for the Southern states. And you had extremely poor people fighting as Confederate soldiers for rich people who wanted to keep slavery intact. And then in the North, you had hundreds of thousands of people who died to end it. So let's not forget the sacrifice, and we should never forget it, and we should never forget why they're up there to begin with, because it was defiance and all that stuff. So you have to do that history on your own, you know, find it out, and don't just, you know, listen to somebody on TV talk about it. If you're really interested in your children knowing why they're up there, just be honest with them.
14: And our history changes over time. It's okay to, as I like your idea, Tim, of not taking down, but maybe potentially adding to it.
3: Oh,
14: or
3: yeah,
14: do it.
3: Why not add more?
14: Yeah, it would be awesome to have, like, Usher and T.I. on horseback next
3: well,
14: to those guys
3: a
14: up there.
3: A little problematic, maybe. But.
8: I mean, you know, Stone Mountain will just turn into, like, someone who gets real patchy tattoos.
14: Oh,
8: you know, just,
14: yeah.
8: Like, all over the mountain, yeah. Different carvings,
14: I like
8: things.
14: That.
3: I think, though, if you're being really serious about who you would up there, Martin Luther King.
14: Oh, for sure.
3: Jr. should be up there. Andrew Young. So, you know.
14: Yeah, there are lots of influential Georgians.
3: Hank Aaron.
14: Easily put up. Yeah, Hank Aaron absolutely could be up
3: there. Why is that funny? I'm serious about that.
14: No, Hank Aaron would be great to go up there.
3: People that everybody can look up to because what they did was a noble cause.
14: Yes.
3: As opposed to a cause that failed.
14: And we have another open mic, by the
3: yes,
14: way.
3: Yes, I know. I was wrong.
4: Hey, Dr. Nair.
3: No, that's ooh. The one you already played.
15: Well, Tim, it's not something that glaciers left. It's actually a cap of an ancient volcano.
16: Actually.
15: I'm 40, raised in Atlanta. That thing hasn't changed since I was in kindergarten. It's the same thing. And when my kids ask me what it was, who are those dudes on that wall? I tell them the nasty, ugly truth. Time is 3:55. That's 83 degrees.
3: Thank you. Yeah, I know I was dumb and geologically ignorant about things.
14: How dare you?
3: I didn't know it was a giant volcano. I hope that thing don't blow.
16: Any day now.
3: That'd be a hell of a way to get rid of the Confederate soldiers on it.
16: Yeah, that's right.
3: Cover them in lava.
17: It's the revenge.
3: Don't step in the lava.
14: Glory.
16: Sherman's revenge. Sure. Burn it again.
3: Yeah. Telling your kids when they're of age where they can understand it is one thing. When you have a four-year-old with you, who are those people? Well, son, there was a civil war. What's a civil war? Well, when two nations go to war with themselves. No, when one nation splits in half and goes to...
16: I don't know. I feel like anytime you want to... If you want to explain that, go ahead.
3: No, it's too hard.
16: Yeah, but then they lose interest and then you're done.
3: Yeah, I know. But again, it's like explaining why Hulk Hogan was bleeding. It's fake. There you go. Move on.
16: Well, that's the truth. And so, like, if you tell them the truth... And then you can come up with your own, you know, you run into your own bad logic, you know? So, like, if you say...
3: Well, Hulk Hogan bled spontaneously at all times, so there would...
16: That's lying! Just say the Tooth Fairy, you know, made him bleed.
3: The Blood Fairy.
17: The Civil War Fairy left those up there.
3: Yes.
16: That's right.
3: That would have been James Buchanan. Oh!
16: Nobody gets that.
3: Think about that. I get it.
14: Now, moving into more local news.
16: One old guy in the car.
3: Hey, finally, somebody said it. I've been waiting for that line. 50 years, now I can croak.
14: Well, guys, going to the Scripps spelling bee, our guy Sarve here from DeKalb County got third, so big deal to get third place.
16: What a
14: big
16: loser.
14: But we lost to California, guys, in the big Scripps spelling bee.
3: Of course.
14: It was Shrey, I think, Parakee, I think is how you say his
3: Don't
14: last
3: say,
14: name.
3: If you can't say it.
14: I'm not sure how to say his last name.
16: Just press the gas and say it.
3: Yeah.
14: It ended up going to a lightning round. So for everybody that isn't familiar with the rules...
3: They use force lightning on each other. Whoever lives.
14: And they get very frustrated when they do.
3: Best speller.
14: So they, when it comes down to two contestants and they keep spelling each word correctly and they go back and forth, after a certain amount of rounds, they go to a spell off. And during the spell off, you get a minute and a half to spell as many words as possible. This kid Shrey, 14-year-old from California, ended up spelling 32 words correctly. I'm not sure how Lucas did.
3: Oh, he didn't make it.
14: Here's an example of, or here's what Howie sounded like.
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19: Iguape.
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19: Denevola.
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19: Fe-do-do.
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19: Kowathai.
18: C-Y-W-Y-D-D-A-U. Wow.
19: Pohutakawa.
18: P-O-H-U-T-P-A-W-A.
19: Monadnock.
18: M-O-N-A-D-N-O-C-K.
3: What are these words?
19: Emut.
18: E-M-U-T.
19: Nanofossil.
18: N-A-N-O-F-O-S-S-I-L.
14: Wait, you never heard nanofossil before?
16: But nanofossil's not a hard one.
3: Banana fossil?
16: Just nano and fossil.
3: Yeah. Oh, nano, I'd get that one. None of the other ones. Tom, T-O-M.
18: Got it. T-O-N-G-K-N-G.
19: Nakatosh.
18: N-A-T-C-H-I-T-O-C-H-S.
17: That's pretty incredible.
14: It's
16: really impressive.
14: For a 14-year-old, absolutely.
3: How do they do it, though? Do they memorize every word in the dictionary?
14: I think they have to.
16: No. They study language and, like, letter patterns based on languages.
3: Okay.
16: And then, obviously, just sounds. And then you can also... I think that they do study, like, specific words. And they're kind of these, like, anchor words throughout languages that sort of help you understand how things are going to be spelled. You know, like, so a lot of French words will have, like, an E-T-T-E at the end.
3: Like baguette.
16: Yeah, stuff like that. And so that can help you... That's a really tiny example, but that can sort of help you understand a bunch of other ways that their language works and how the letters would go together in words.
14: And how many spelling bees did you win, Autumn?
16: Oh, I'm a terrible speller. Terrible. But honestly, when I, you know, was earning my degree in linguistics, like, it really did help me understand a little bit, like, how English works and therefore, like, how things might be spelled based on where we've borrowed the word from or where the word originally comes from, stuff like that. Like, it's etymology.
14: I have a few more examples of this California teen here. Let's listen to this, guys.
19: Bromocriptine.
18: Bromocriptine.
19: Kashaw.
3: What's that noise?
18: C-U-S-H-A-W.
14: He has a little button.
16: I think it's a time.
14: Yeah, he has a button that he's hitting.
3: All right.
14: And then at the very end here, you hear the lady calling time.
19: Kashaw.
18: C-U-S-H-A-W.
16: Time!
20: Anyone?
16: Time! Time!
18: C-U-S-H-A-W.
16: Time!
3: We should have thought... We should have thought about that and had like easy words and then done our own.
20: Oh, we should have.
3: Well, that'd be easy words.
16: Cat.
3: C-A-T. Time.
16: I can't even think of a word fast enough to do the next one. Dog.
20: D-O-G.
16: Dream.
3: D-R-E-A-M.
16: Rock.
3: Rock. R-O-C-K.
16: Oh, stone.
20: S-T-O-N-E.
16: States.
20: S-T-A-T-E-S.
16: How.
20: H-O-W.
16: Top.
20: T-O-P.
3: Beer.
20: Beer. I won my third grade spelling bee, and I remember that
3: moment.
20: You
3: still have the medal?
20: I believe I do somewhere. And all the crazy family that I've lived in over the years, living going from mom's house to dad's house over the years, I think it still exists. I won that spelling bee.
3: I have a blue ribbon made out of construction paper that says, I can count to 100 that I got in kindergarten from my, when I went to two different kindergartens. Because my mom moved a lot.
16: Because you failed the first time?
3: No, because my mom moved. And the first half of the year I went to, I guess, I don't know where I went. I guess it was Horseheads, New York. But I still have it, and I showed it to my son, because he can count very well now. And he goes, oh, that's neat. Thanks.
16: He doesn't understand time.
3: No. But he's like, you went to kindergarten? When? And he asked me, the other day, he goes, how did you grow old faster than me? I said, well, I wasn't born in 20.
16: That's such a sweet question.
3: I know. Speaking of sweet, let's say hi to Alex Williams, who's telling us about a stall on 75 South in Marietta.
14: Hey, good afternoon, Tim, Autumn, Jared, and George. Yeah, we're stacked up 75 southbound, heading toward I-285. Brake lights start right around North Marietta Parkway. It's all due to a stall that's been in the center lane right around Windy Hill Road, exit number 260. Now, heads up over into DeKalb County. DOT reporting a new crash in multiple left lanes, 85 southbound below Chamblee Tucker Road, exit 94. I definitely see the brake lights filling in behind that. We're going to try to get eyes on that. Speaking of DeKalb County, how's 285 over there, Isabella Rodriguez?
1: Your ride is actually moving well on 285 eastbound, the inner loop coming out from Georgia 400. It stays in good shape through Doraville, but delays start to build once you get past I-85. From there, you'll be tapping the brakes down towards Highway 78 in Clarkston. 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
20: 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I just got that open mic from that WSB radio app.
27: Go research the law about Stall Mountain. Those guys can never be removed, and no one can ever be added. It takes, I think, like two-thirds of state senate or to state congress to change it.
3: That's not fair. I want to change right now. I'm going to stand here and yell at it until you change it. Now, go away, Confederate soldiers. No, I knew that.
20: Yeah, we all did.
3: Yeah, I didn't know that. Well, I knew that it took that vote to take them off or to somehow erase, but I didn't know you couldn't add people to it. Because I think that would be a cool thing to do. Or put other memorials outside of it.
20: Yeah, I think it should be a growing or evolving monument, right?
3: Yeah, well, I don't know. I what I'm saying is I think that there should be other people from Georgia, but I guess the rules are in place. They're hard to change. So maybe add other monuments around it that look cool and that honor people from Georgia. Yeah. Yeah, I think that's a good idea.
20: I like that idea a lot. Now, staying locally here, I see that Alpharetta is considering a new ordinance to address noise complaints from pickleball courts. Yes, these people here.
3: Are they loud?
16: Haven't we had this story before?
3: Well, yeah, because every time there's a new pickleball place, the neighborhood comes along. There's a brand new one in Tucker, but it's inside.
16: Which, I've seen that. There's like these pickleball indoor things that have been popping up everywhere.
3: Yeah, what a great way to, you know, like an empty building or an empty box store.
16: Yeah, it becomes a spirit Halloween store at some point.
3: Yeah, but why not make it a pickleball store? That way people are using it and you can make money and the property owner doesn't, you know, go out of bankrupt.
20: I'm definitely more lenient on the indoor ones. The outdoor ones are loud.
3: Well, you can't hear anything in the indoor ones.
20: Right. So. I mean, sometimes if you're close enough, like I know like the Atlanta Pickleball Center is right across from, we have a couple friends that live directly across from it and they can occasionally hear from it. It's just because it has so many pickleball courts and when every court is occupied, naturally the noise is going to come out of the building. That one can be loud. But overall, though, these outdoor ones, I think Alpharetta's onto something here.
3: Where is Alpharetta's pickleball? I mean, are they all over the place or is there one central, you know, big pickleball place?
20: So this one is in the Glen Abbey subdivision and their HOA converted.
0: We don't want to hear noise.
16: Yeah, so stupid.
5: It would be annoying.
3: Yeah.
16: It's not annoying. It's just...
3: You're not doing it at 10 or midnight.
16: Yeah, exactly. It's like during business hours.
20: Sometimes.
16: And then if you have a pool in your neighborhood, that's way louder in the summer.
20: No, Autumn, the retirees, though, they're bad. If they're, sometimes they wake up at like 6 or 7 in the morning.
3: Oh, and they're going and playing.
20: And they go and they play because that's what they do. They're like, well, we're going to start our day. Let's go play pickleball.
16: Yeah, but that's okay. I mean, it's not like the leaf blowers come at 7 a.m. and those are way more intrusive.
3: I hate leaf blowers.
16: Yeah, me too.
3: I have one, a gas one too, and it's loud. But, you know, that's in my yard, and I don't care what my neighbors think. But I don't like hearing my neighbor use theirs. I'm just kidding. I don't mind.
20: It gets annoying. But in this subdivision, the HOA for the Glen Abbey subdivision.
16: HOA has had nothing else to do.
20: They converted their tennis courts to pickleball courts last summer, but it's led to loud, persistent popping noise from the plastic balls, and it's disrupting work, studying, and daily life.
3: I can't study, Mom. The pickleball.
0: Yeah, exactly. Well, my little Jeremy failed his science exam because he couldn't study. It wasn't because he was doing drugs in the bathroom.
3: No, drugs in the bathroom.
20: Not little Jeremy
3: in the bathroom. Oh, let me shoot up some pot.
0: He was shooting up marijuana, and these pickleball courts are bringing in a bad element.
3: He was snorting the dope.
20: I think we need to elevate this to the state level, guys. I think that Governor Kemp needs to get involved and to make sure that you have at least, it says here that
3: I'm on my way out. Don't give a damn about pickleball.
20: No, come on, Governor Kemp. We need
3: you
20: for one last thing.
3: Don't care about pickleball.
20: So right now,
3: vote for Derek Dooley for Senate.
20: The ordinance would prevent any pickleball court from being built within 250 feet of a home in Alpharetta only. I like the idea of Governor Kemp signing some statewide legislation that prevents pickleball courts from being built within 500 feet of any home. I think that's
16: Jared,
20: the way to do it.
16: You're such a renegade.
3: Every pickleball court should be built floating on a flat surface that soars in the air. Nobody can hear it.
16: I think that pickleball courts should be built on top of homes.
20: I think
16: these people should host pickleball parties.
20: No, Autumn, no, you're insane.
16: And then do pickleback shots afterward.
20: Well, that's okay.
5: I saw pickleball
16: drinking. It's fine.
5: On the TV for the first time this past weekend.
3: Oh, where? ESPN?
5: Major League Pickleball.
3: Nice.
16: And were you so irritated by the sound because it was just so loud?
3: Turn it down. Turn it off. They actually show this on TV.
2: Yeah, there's about 15 teams. We have the Atlanta Bouncers here in Atlanta.
0: Oh.
2: And they're major pickleball now.
3: Is it a big money league? Yeah. Can you bet on it yet on Kelsey?
2: I would imagine you can. There was definitely sponsors on the court. I saw the St. Louis Shocks play the New Jersey Fives.
3: Wow.
2: And it went to overtime.
16: It's such a new sport. They're like, the Bouncers.
3: Are you glad you pay for cable?
2: It was on at a restaurant, so it wasn't something I was paying for. But I was,
20: they caught your attention, though.
16: It's better than watching golf. I always hate when you sit. So Joe and I go out, and we usually will sit at the bar. And I don't understand why every TV is put on, like, golf or sports. It's like, can one out of the 17 TVs that you have up there, could one be on Bravo I can watch a below deck?
20: Hang on.
6: Little House on the Prairie on for me?
16: Sure. Just something else. Why does it always have to be sports? Not the only people that sit at bars aren't people that only want to watch sports.
3: Go ahead.
20: Golf on Sundays is legit. It's great.
16: It's not Sundays. It's any time, all the time.
3: Showing the Golf Network. Here's the classic from 1999.
16: Yeah.
3: Alex Williams says there's better news on 85 South in DeKalb.
14: That's right, Tim. We had a crash. It was in three left lanes. Thankfully, crews were quick to clear it. This was 85 southbound, just below Chamblee Tucker Road, exit 94. Everything back open there. Northbound, we'll call it sluggish this afternoon for the ride up into Norcross. A few more brake lights between Duluth and Suwannee. 316 east and westbound is very slow, clearing Sugarloaf Parkway due to a crash. Eastbound, we got a police car in the median. Westbound cars on the right shoulder, so just jamming up that ride into and out of Lawrenceville. Still watching a slow ride on I-75 in Cobb County, Isabella Rodriguez.
1: For your ride in Cobb County, we're still watching that crash that's blocking a center lane on 75 southbound near Windy Hill Road. It's a slow ride back with delays stretching back towards Barrett Parkway and Kennesaw and continuing down towards 285, but 75 northbound is working well coming out from 285 and heading up towards Marietta. 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
13: 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And there are now screeners at JFK Airport in New York. Dr.

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1: Hospital. He's charged with a host of misdemeanors and felonies, including fleeing and 2 counts of cruelty to children. More than 30 people see their homes go up in flames as a Lithia Springs apartment building is badly damaged by fire.
2: Crews were called to the Wesley Trevento Apartments on Crossings Drive. Douglas County Fire Captain Miles Allen says they had to act fast.
3: It was a unit that was fully engulfed. We deployed hand lines. We got a ladder truck in. We started forming firefighting duties.
2: Firefighters banged on doors and helped make sure everyone got out safely. There are no injuries, but approximately 17 displaced families are now getting assistance from the Red Cross. Now that the fire is out, investigators are working to determine a cause. Graham Carroll, 95.5 WSB.
1: No injuries reported after Atlanta fire response to a gas alarm today at a research facility on the Georgia Tech campus. Initial information indicates it was a possible fluorine leak associated with the gas cabinet inside the facility. After a comprehensive assessment, firefighters confirmed there was no active hazardous threat, and they give the all clear. A big legal setback today for President Trump's plans for the Kennedy Center. White House correspondent Karen Travers has the latest.
4: A federal judge said Friday that President Trump can't close or rename the Kennedy Center, ruling that it can't be officially named for anyone else unless Congress approves it. U.S. District Judge Christopher Cooper ruled that the rebranding of the Kennedy Center as the Trump Kennedy Center is a violation of the law, and he ordered that Trump's name be removed from the building within 2 weeks of this order.
1: As we wait to find out if the latest draft plan for a potential ceasefire extension between the U.S. and Iran moves forward, Ian Panel reports the ceasefire between Israel and Hezbollah does not appear to be holding.
5: We've seen strikes in Beirut. We've seen strikes elsewhere against Hezbollah. Israel insists it's only striking Hezbollah targets, but the Lebanese authorities have repeatedly pointed to evidence suggesting that first responders and civilians have also been killed in some of these strikes. And Israel's not really making any bones about it. We've had the IDF today talking about expanding operations.
1: Former Attorney General Pam Bondi testifies behind closed doors today about her handling of the Epstein files. Epstein survivor Danielle Bensky says she's wondering what will come out of it.
6: So far, the DOJ has done everything they possibly can to intimidate survivors. And so we hope that today is actually a day where maybe she's had some reckoning and maybe there is some transparency.
1: In her opening statement, Bondi acknowledged there were redaction errors in the release of the files related to the convicted sex offender. One of the largest carriers at the Atlanta airport is changing a controversial policy for plus-size passengers.
7: Southwest Airlines has been modifying lots of its policies recently since going away from a low-cost model to a more mainline airline with assigned seating, extra legroom seats, and baggage fees. Now it says it's doing away with a policy that plus-sized passengers were required to purchase a second seat in advance if they needed more space.
1: Alex Stone reports gate agents will now assign an extra seat for free if available or work to get the customer on a later flight. It is 4:34. Time now for live team coverage of traffic and weather. Triple team traffic begins with Alex Williams.
8: Still watching this slow trek through Mariettaville. Trouble been in a center lane far too long. 75 southbound Windy Hill Road exit 260. Hopefully they'll get that cleared up here soon. Elsewhere, 285 southbound, the outer loop in Cobb County. That's not terrible this afternoon. Leaving I-75, you crowd up a little bit from South Cobb Drive down to I-20. On and off the brakes northbound as you head up into Vinings. And we know there's plenty of brake lights through downtown Atlanta, Isabella Rodriguez.
9: That's right. The ride on 7585 northbound past I-20 is looking slow due to a crash blocking a left lane. But your ride heading towards Midtown on Georgia 400 southbound has improved past Lenox Road. With the delays improving through Buckhead, but once you're on 7585 southbound, expect some brake lights past North Avenue. Next report in less than 10 minutes from the Trustdale.com Traffic Center, Triple Team Traffic 95.5 WSB.
10: I'm Channel 2 Action News Chief Meteorologist Brad Nitz. Standing water on the roads with some of the heavier downpours as we head through this evening. We'll keep scattered showers and storms overnight and through Saturday. Rain chance tomorrow 60% and a high of 80. For Sunday, partly to mostly cloudy, breezy with scattered showers, 40% chance of rain, low 67, high 75.
1: Storm tracker radar showing a pocket of very heavy rain right now on the south side of Atlanta, 85 in Brookhaven, 80 in Ackworth, 78 in Fayetteville. More news at 5 o'clock. Breaking news when it happens. I'm Bill Caiaccio.

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8: Oh, yeah, we're back. And we have more open mics.
9: I think they need to erect a 700-foot statue of Brian Kemp, our governor, in front of Stone Mountain. Wouldn't that be something? Think about the size.
8: I do all the time. You should isolate that so we can use that in the future. Think about the size.
10: It would be a huge statue. Another open mic here.
11: Hey, guys, regarding Glen Abbey, I personally live in Buford, but I work in the lawn care industry and horticulture, and I'm in Glen Abbey pretty regularly. And I think the folks that are complaining are the ones that probably paid a bit more for their homes to be right next to the amenity area. They can walk to the pool. They can walk to the courts. And I think those are the ones that are fussing. I don't know that that applies to the rest of the neighborhood, but I'm just speculating.
8: Probably a good... Well, go ahead.
12: Yeah, if you've paid to be closer to the amenities, there are going to be some drawbacks. It's like living on a golf course. You can't complain that an errant golf ball might come into your yard at some point. You've chosen to live on a golf course.
13: I knew there was a shooting range next to the development when I moved here, but I'm tired of hearing it.
12: Yeah. I keep getting winged.
13: All them clay dust pigeons keep falling into my yard.
10: As pickleball continues to gain popularity, I do think that more and more neighborhoods are going to ask their local city councils to create some kind of ordinance or some kind of restrictions to try to prevent the noise from...
12: Why don't they put that same energy into like helping single mothers who are struggling to raise their kids in a neighborhood
10: pickleball's
12: that is expensive
10: important.
12: And has a good school district. You know what I'm saying?
13: Call me when the shuttle lands.
10: Yeah.
12: Yeah. Call me when there's a mushroom cloud in the sky.
13: Yeah, then I'll deal with it.
12: Yeah.
13: I'll deal with it then. Yeah, maybe they should help the homeless people. Mm-hmm. I don't care about single moms. No, I'm kidding.
14: Just speaking of homeless people, there's this giant encampment. And there was like...
13: Where?
14: 25 tents off of Fulton near Windsor, right in my neighborhood in Mechanicsville. And they were all getting kicked out today. It was kind of sad to see.
12: Oh.
13: But why are they getting kicked out? Are they annoying?
12: World Cup,
14: exactly.
13: Yeah, where are they going to go?
14: I don't know. That's a good question. Probably, I don't know, down further south, I would imagine.
10: Alpharetta.
13: They go to the suburbs. They're not going to Alpharetta.
12: Put them in a bus and drop them off in Mobile.
13: No, they do. They do go to other places because there has been an increase in homeless people in my town. And I'm not complaining about it by any means.
14: Like very recently, because that's probably what's going on.
13: Yeah, yeah.
14: Kicked out of Atlanta because of the World Cup and they're going to places like Tucker.
13: Yeah, I've seen tents pop up. And what they do is they come and they take all their stuff and they throw it in right on the side of the road.
14: Yeah, they were all, like everybody was gathering their tents and then they were putting up a big chain link fence around this area that they've been living in. But it was, I mean, it was like a little town.
13: Yeah, but I
14: there
13: bet you
14: like 30
13: I bet you they
14: tents.
13: Weren't I bet you they weren't bothering anybody.
14: You I don't know, maybe they weren't, but it, I, what do they do? They can't.
13: Well, we're not going to come up with a solution, yeah, but right. somebody should. Yeah. Somebody
10: does. You know who's
13: should.
10: Talking about it that's actually making inroads. I thought this guy was a goofball, but this guy, Spencer Pratt, over in L.A., I mean, he is actually talking about that, and L.A. has got a much worse homeless problem than we do here in Atlanta.
13: Well, that's because the current administration that runs the city and also the state allows it. Mm-hmm. They allow it. Yeah. They don't care about it. They're not doing anything about it.
10: I think that's why he's close. And the latest polling that came out, I think that that's why he's actually doing a good job over there, is because he's talking about a real issue.
0: Well, he won't accept my endorsement. Yeah. So,
10: well, it's probably wise not to take your endorsement in Los Angeles there, Mr. President.
0: He's disinvited to the fair.
10: Oh, no.
14: That is what this is revealing, is just saying that there are problems and pointing out what those problems are is enough to get people on your side.
10: Absolutely.
14: Like, even if you're Spencer Pratt, a reality star. Just to say that there's problems is what people want to hear.
13: Yeah. You're right about that. And it also allows people to go against you. They're calling him MAGA. They're calling, you know, oh, he loves Trump. And he's never said anything like that at all.
10: He's done a great, in fact, I watched an interview with him earlier this morning where he's like, they mentioned that none of the city council has endorsed him or no other real political figures have endorsed him. And he's like, I don't want endorsements. I want to represent the people. Yeah. And the reason why I jumped in the race is because of the inept policies of the current regime in Los Angeles. And I think other cities like Atlanta can look at that and say, hey, like, if this guy ends up winning or causing a runoff here, there's going to be a ripple effect with other people that just want to get things done that are going to better their communities, whether it's in a place like Alpharetta, in downtown Atlanta, or in any metro area suburb.
13: I think Atlanta has the advantage of having a mayor who is effective, and he doesn't say things to get his name out there. He's just there to be the mayor, and he works really, really hard. I've sort of looked into him. He's not my mayor. The last person I voted for mayor was Kasim Reed, and I liked him. I mean, he had his issues and all that with, you know, the vehicle and you know, but hey.
10: No, go to the Weather Channel.
13: Hey, I had never had any problem with him. You know, hey, he's got to get there. He's the mayor. But I like Andre Reed. I think he's the type
10: Andre Dickinson.
13: I'm sorry. I like Andre Reed was a wide receiver for the Bills. Please forgive me.
14: You like him too, though. Right?
13: I do, yes. He was the Kutztown's greatest wide receiver, and I'm glad he went from Division II to the pros. Anyway, Andre Dickens, I like him. I think he's a good mayor. I think that, listen, you have the World Cup coming here. Something has to be done. You can't have people wandering around. But there has to be compassion for these people. And, you know, no one's going to take them into their homes. Oh, yeah, I'm going to take somebody into my home. People aren't going to do that. But I think, in general, most people want to see a solution. When you drive by a place like George was talking about, or you drive by a place where there's just clothes hanging and there's tents everywhere, if you don't feel in your heart, I wish I could do something. And that is more than just, oh, here's some money. You know, it's helping people find homes. It's helping people find a way. They're, you know, a lot of the people, they're not going to get jobs. They're not interested in having jobs. But also, give them a little rehab. Find a way to treat a lot of these issues, the underlying issues. A lot of people just can't make it in society. But that
12: it's
13: doesn't
12: a
13: mean they should.
12: It's a dynamic issue.
13: Yes, and it doesn't mean they should be living by a creek in a tent and then thrown out because of convenience.
12: It's difficult, though, because, like, people's sort of do-goodedness a lot of times fails, and then it's the no good deed goes unpunished.
13: Yeah.
12: Because it is such a layered issue, and you think you're using your own logic on how you would accept help if you were in their position.
13: Yeah.
12: But they could have so many things going on. They could have mental illness brought on by drugs. They could have just straight mental illness so that they do drugs, and then, you know, like,
14: yeah,
12: all, they could be just down on their luck.
14: For every homeless person.
13: Right, right.
12: No, and that's what, and then, you know, even if you remove yourself from, like, the direct help and you start giving to, like, an organization or something, so many of those funds are mismanaged.
13: Oh, yeah.
12: You know what I mean?
13: And then you have to pay the organization, too.
12: Right. There's an infrastructure that comes with donating money, right, that has to be paid for. And then, yeah, it's so complicated. We really, I think it would be interesting, and I don't know why we don't do this with a billion other problems that we have in the U.S., but look at other countries and how they've been successful, and try to apply it in smaller scales here, because obviously, like, we're a giant nation, and things don't work.
14: There's even cities in America, like I think Houston did some giant rehousing thing and reduced their homeless population by 50%.
13: Yeah.
14: There's successes within America that can be emulated.
13: Ain't got time for that. I'm busy.
14: Yeah, and that is the hardest part of this beautifying project, but he's done great with all the other stuff.
13: Yeah.
14: You know, there's murals. I'm sure it's not easy for him to do.
13: So.
14: Yeah, of course.
13: Because, you know, they're human beings. Alex Williams says, I-75 is slow both ways in Henry County.
15: Yeah, kind of that early summertime trend we're in with people heading to and from South Georgia and the beach. Tim, 75 northbound, brake lights start back in Locust Grove. Bill Gardner Parkway exit 212 stays pretty jammed up until you get up to Jodico Road exit 222 as you improve into Stockbridge. Southbound delays, the brake lights find you 75 south just below 675, and you'll break free of those delays at Highway 155 exit 216 in McDonough. The West Freeway, 20 westbound, sluggish we'll call it, starting in West Atlanta from Martin Luther King Jr. Your drive out to Fulton Industrial Boulevard. What's it looking like on I-20 in DeKalb County, Isabella Rodriguez?
16: And on the East Freeway, I-20 eastbound is a slow ride out from 285 as you approach Stonecrest. The delays will begin around Wesley Chapel Road, and you won't really see things open back up until you get past Lithonia Industrial Boulevard. Next report in less than 10 minutes from the Trustdale.com Traffic Center, Triple Team Traffic, 95.5 WSB.
10: Tomorrow on the Nightcap with Jared Yamamoto. The Great American State Fair or Freedom 250 Festival is falling apart. I understand why these artists feel uncomfortable performing and are dropping out, but I have a solution to make everybody happy from a political and artistic standpoint and to focus on the most important thing, the people of the United States. I'll share my solution and cover the latest news of the night this Saturday from 11 to midnight on the Nightcap with Jared Yamamoto. 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
13: Jared, why was MARTA not charging fees?
10: Because they've been updating their payment system. They're getting away from the traditional Breeze card to where you can use Apple Pay, and now they have a mobile app that apparently actually works, and you can load it up correctly. But it's been great.
13: Can you still pay with coins?
10: I think you could pay in the new system with coins. You could in the old system.
13: Yeah, I mean, you got to be able to pay with dollars.
10: I loved, though, over the past 2 months, being able to ride for free. I took advantage of that. I was going, I've got family and friends that live in Decatur. So going from the west side to Decatur where I am, that's like a, you know, $40 Uber to try to go from one side of town to the other. I'm like, oh, I'll just go get my little butt on the train and go ride the train for free. It saved me a lot of money. So I'm bummed that.
13: Well, when are you going to have to start paying again?
10: Tomorrow.
13: Tomorrow. All right.
10: Tomorrow is the free ride is over on MARTA.
13: So when they have half the 285 shut down, they want you to take MARTA and they're going to start. That weekend where they shut everything down?
10: Yeah, yeah. That was the weekend after Mother's Day.
13: Yeah, I know. But they're doing it again this weekend in a couple different areas.
10: Oh.
13: A lot of construction work. Now, the shutdown is next weekend, but. You know, I heard Bill talking about it earlier. right around that Vinings area. And I was going to ask you this earlier. Are the Braves still on their road trip, or are they coming back this weekend?
10: I believe the Braves are here this weekend.
13: Oh, that'll be fun getting there.
10: I'm sure it's going to be perfectly ideal.
13: So, all right. Well, if you're a martyr rider, you're going to have to pay.
10: Yeah, starting tomorrow. And it was interesting to like watch, like, because I've ridden MARTA a lot over the past couple of weeks, and some stations really did a good job of updating quickly, but like where my station is, I go to the Bankhead station a lot. That one was not even close to being updated at all.
13: Really?
10: So I'll be curious. The next time I ride there, I wonder if they actually did update everything at that station.
13: Hmm. Well, you're going to be using it this weekend if you want to go anywhere.
10: That's right.
13: So it'll be all ready to go for... So if you're coming here for the World Cup and you're going to be taking public transportation, that makes a lot of sense. You know, they're going to tell you to download the app and then you can use it that way.
10: Yeah, because the first World Cup game in Atlanta, I want to say, is 15 days away. World Cup itself is 13 days away. So, we're very close to the matches being here. And of course, you know, people are just going to be watching and having themselves a good old time, no matter who's playing.
13: Why is there a ground stop at the airport?
10: Bad rain right now. Rain is moving into the area. I mean, and what's crazy, Tim, is with all the rain that we've gotten over the past 2 weeks, we're still in like a grade 3 drought.
13: Well, yeah, I know, because it's not raining all over the place. It's not constantly raining over Lake Lanier, which is what we need. Or, you know, wherever we get our water from. I don't know. Is that where we get our water from?
10: Majority of it,
13: yeah,
10: yes.
13: Yeah. Yeah. But how long is that supposed to last?
10: The drought or how long?
13: No. Nobody knows when that's going to end. The airport.
10: It doesn't say exactly. So it's, I guess once they get the all clear from the weather moving out, it doesn't look like a big cell that I'm looking at on our storm tracker radar now. It doesn't look like it's a big cell. But it's enough to stop everything. And once that happens, the ripple effect down the line is so annoying.
13: And it comes up through the downtown connector and dumps all that water. It's going to be a fun drive home.
10: Yeah. I still get airport PTSD from when I worked out there. And, oh, my goodness, when that would happen, it would just jam up the entire day and make every flight late. Or not every flight, but the majority of flights late. And people would get mad at you. They would yell at you. And they would just start not treating you like a person when you were working at the airport.
13: Did you happen to find the audio of that guy at the airport who got detained the other day?
10: I never did.
13: Because I wanted to do this story. Did you hear this, George?
14: I did not, know.
13: Yeah, this guy gets... he jumped the security line. And then when he was approached, he started losing it. Maybe we'll see if we can find it. But it's pretty funny. He's like, "You're detaining me. Why are you detaining me?"
10: And he says, "You're holding me captive. And and breach security at Hartsfield Jackson." But I mean, like, anybody.
13: Is he Gucci now?
10: I don't know if he's Gucci or not, but he's not being detained anymore, which is a good thing.
12: He is not feeling Gucci.
13: He is not feeling Gucci. Couple more local stories. This I've been ignoring all week just to make Jared mad. No, I'm kidding. West Georgia is launching its first mental health course for student athletes. And you put "Go West" in there because you're a big booster of your alma mater. What does this mean?
10: So finally, there are a lot of studies that have come out that said that athletes feel way more stressed than the average student. And wow. West Georgia, just because, think about it, you've got...
13: All the babes.
10: Well, I guess that's...
13: Don't have to buy a drink.
10: There's that part of it. But not only do you have to perform at a high level to keep your scholarship, you also have got to keep your grades up. You've got a lot of pressure on you. And the way that these college athletes are treated now, especially if they're paid, I mean, they're treated almost like professionals that are going to college at the same time.
13: Are they getting paid at West Georgia?
10: Some players are getting paid.
13: Really?
10: Yeah. I know that I've been asked to contribute to the NIL fund. Ever at West Georgia, they don't get paid as much as
13: there's
10: like
13: $20.
10: Your Georgia. That's about as much as I can afford.
13: You'll get yourself one meal at McDonald's
10: to give them there. But I mean, these kids go through a lot. I mean, they're trying to maintain their scholarship so they can keep playing the sport that they love, and they also have got to have the stresses of keeping their grades up, because the majority of these athletes, once they graduate, they're not going to become professionals. So they have to have some kind of backup. They have to make sure that their studies are putting them in the correct position to succeed. So bravo to West Georgia for coming up with a course that deals with a problem that many colleges and many college students have been experiencing.
13: I only got to hook up with 3 cheerleaders this week. Alex Williams says there is lingering trouble on 75 in Marietta.
15: Yeah, that's right, Tim. 75 southbound, right around Windy Hill Road. Been dealing with a stall in the center lane. DOT's aware of it. They're going to get a HERA unit out there, but it is stacking up that ride back through Marietta. Now, if you're traveling 400 northbound, tapping the brakes in Sandy Springs between Abernathy Road and Northridge, but not too bad. We're also tracking a new trouble in Midtown. It's debris right in the center lane. 7585 northbound before 17th Street, just adding to those delays, stretching back to University Avenue. Checking the ride to the northeast part of town, it's Isabella Rodriguez.
16: Your ride on 85 northbound is slow coming out from 285, but it opens back up past Indian Trail Road. You'll hit another pocket of delays further north in Duluth around Sugarloaf Parkway. You'll also want to watch out for slowdowns on Highway 316 at Sugarloaf Parkway, slowing your ride down in both directions. 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Next report in less than 10 minutes from the Trustdale.com Traffic Center, Triple Team Traffic 95.5 WSB.
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32: 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Our top local story, it is happening now. Heavy rain impacting parts of metro Atlanta. The FAA says a ground stop is now in place for departures to Hartsfield-Jackson Airport due to thunderstorms. Channel 2 Action News Chief Meteorologist Brad Nitz is tracking those storms.
33: Those storms really producing a lot of heavy rain. Some wind gusts with it, of course. But the heavy downpours, the
0: cloud to ground lightning. Those are the threats.
32: And most of the heavy rain right now on Storm Tracker radar concentrated on Atlanta's south side. We'll keep you posted through this afternoon on these storms as they move across the area. Right now it is 83 degrees in Atlanta. Will it be a rainy weekend? Brad will be along shortly with Atlanta Radio's only 5-day forecast. You'll soon have new rights when dealing with homeowners associations in Georgia. Here's a report all new at 5 o'clock.
2: New regulations from state lawmakers will require HOAs to register with the Secretary of State's office. As part of that registration, Jeff Ledford with Georgia Realtors explains homeowners will have greater access to important information.
4: It's a property owner's bill of rights so that you know you're allowed to attend certain meetings. You have access to certain financial documents, the covenants, the governing documents of these HOAs.
2: Associations will also face new limits on fines and foreclosures. The new law takes effect in January. Jonathan O'Brien, 95.5 WSB.
32: All new this hour, three suspected copper thieves are caught in the act in Cherokee County. They're accused of stealing copper wiring and damaging utility equipment near the city of Nelson Park early this morning. The Cherokee County Sheriff's Office says Canine Vader helped track the suspects. All three are now in custody. Investigators believe the suspects cut and removed fiber optic cables from the road and park. The damage and repair costs are estimated at between $30,000 and $50,000. The nation's top health agency steps up its response to the Ebola outbreak in Central Africa. It's adding screeners to a fourth U.S. airport.
5: JFK is the latest airport where Ebola screeners are stationed. The CDC's Ebola response manager, Dr. Satish Pillai.
6: Outbreaks like this remind us that infectious diseases don't respect borders.
5: He says in all, there are 54 staff at airports doing those screenings. Screenings for travelers arriving from the Democratic Republic of the Congo, South Sudan, and Uganda were already being conducted at Dulles International in Virginia, George Bush Intercontinental in Houston, and Hartsfield-Jackson International Airport here in Atlanta. Sabrina Cupid, 95.5 WSB.
32: New data from Wastewater Scan shows norovirus is spreading rapidly in some parts of the U.S. The sharpest increases are in the Midwest and Northeast. Experts say a new virus variant is likely fueling the surge. Norovirus is a highly contagious virus, that causes sudden vomiting, diarrhea, stomach cramps, and sometimes fever or headache. A new report from the Georgia Department of Early Care and Learning looks at how to better prepare kids for kindergarten. Deputy Commissioner for Georgia's pre-K program, Susan Adams, says early learning classrooms boost language development,
7: particularly around receptive vocabulary and also phonological awareness,
32: which she says are important skills to have for sounding out words. Atlanta police released body cam video of the arrest of a shooting suspect.
8: Hands out the windows! Hands out the windows! Driver! Hands up!
32: Police say 23-year-old Jermaine Edwards was wanted for shooting and injuring a man in southeast Atlanta and taking his gun. Investigators used flock cameras to track down Edwards. He's charged with aggravated assault, aggravated battery, and possession of a firearm during a felony. He is now locked up in the Fulton County Jail. The Georgia DOT is warning drivers of major road work on the perimeter this weekend. Today through Monday, the two right lanes will be closed on I-285 eastbound and westbound from South Cobb Drive to Hollowell Parkway. GDOT says to expect delays in the Smyrna Vinings area through the weekend. There's also going to be delays in South Fulton. Multiple lanes will be closed on 285 northbound and southbound, and the northbound MLK Junior Drive exit ramp will be closed. It is now 5:04, and the Von Hessler Doctrine continues in less than 2 minutes. Right now, it's live team coverage of traffic and weather. Triple Team Traffic begins with Alex Williams.
15: Yeah, Bill, the traffic team will be here all weekend to guide you around those construction zones. Right now, we're guiding you through some heavy rain on the south side. You mentioned the airport. I see the downpours along 285, especially I-75 between Morrow and McDonough. 75 north and southbound, you're in some blinding rain between Morrow and 675. 75 northbound is nothing but brake lights on the wet pavement out of Locust Grove as you head up into Stockbridge. Southbound's going to be slow as well, leaving 675 down toward Highway 2081. Definitely allow yourself some extra time in those heavy rain showers on the south side. We found some trouble on the downtown connector in Midtown, Isabella Rodriguez.
16: Right now on the northbound connector, 7585 northbound at 17th Street, there is a mattress blocking a left center lane that's causing delays to build back through downtown all the way back towards I-20, and that's going to slow your ride as you make your way through Midtown. Next report in less than 10 minutes. minutes from the Trustdale.com Traffic Center. Triple Team Traffic, 95.5 WSB.
32: 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Here's Channel 2 Action News Chief Meteorologist Brad Nitz.
0: Areas of heavy rain. Watch for standing water on the roads. We'll have scattered showers and storms through tonight and off and on through the day on Saturday. Tomorrow's low 69, high 80. Mostly cloudy with a gusty east wind on Sunday with some scattered showers, low 67, high 75. And for Monday, partly cloudy with some scattered showers and storms, rain chance at 40%, low 65, high 82. Now my five-day forecast for Tuesday and Wednesday, drier air moves in, will become mostly sunny on Tuesday, low 66, high 83. Mostly sunny Wednesday, low 62, high 80.
32: And Storm Tracker radar showing heavy rain pouring now in parts of the south side of Atlanta, and once again a ground stop in effect at Hartsfield-Jackson Airport. 81 now in Stockbridge, 83 in Decatur, 81 in Smyrna. 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I'm Bill Caiaccio, 95.5 WSB.
1: It's hour three of the Von Hessler Doctrine, and that means it's time to give away some money. 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
9: The great Randy Blythe from Lamb of God is the man who told us all compassion is a cage. Survival of the fittest. At the end of the day, I'm taking care of mine. I'll help you take care of yours. Just don't touch what's mine. Deuces.
1: And on that note, we will now pivot to George Stein.
10: Well, thank you.
1: Oh, you're very welcome.
0: What a lead-in, right?
10: That's quite the introduction.
1: George is getting what's his every single day. How is justice today, George? You don't have a tie on. Was it a late day?
10: I lost the tie. I got up early this morning and went to court and finished around 11 o'clock. The tie came off, had a little lunch, you know, saw some clients, returned some phone calls, spoke to some of my lawyers and my firm, and now I'm here.
1: All right. What a great way to end the weekend. Get on the road in that downpour and drive on home to, where do you live? Richville?
0: Richville.
10: East Cobb.
11: Moneybags Lane.
1: East Cobb.
12: Their pickleball courts are indoor.
1: Do you have pickleball courts near you?
10: I'm not sure. I don't play pickleball.
11: No. It's really just a tennis court split in quarters.
1: Yeah.
10: I'm sure there are.
11: Yeah.
1: All right. We're going to talk about the legal underpinnings of stories in the wild, the things that are going on, and George is going to give us his thoughts on them. So why don't you get started, Jared?
12: In the 4 o'clock hour, we had fun with this, George, because this story is wild. There's the Atlanta Police Department is investigating a high-ranking officer's alleged extramarital affair with a federal judge, including some members saying that they could hear the sexual encounters in the judge's chamber. So
1: a lot of gavel banging going.
12: Yeah, a lot of gavel banging, exactly. So where do we even start with this, George? I mean, obviously, this is illegal in a lot of different cases,
10: it sounds like the art of persuasion is accomplished in many ways in the palace of justice. So I just wonder if they use the handcuffs. But
12: good question. Yes.
1: Probably.
10: You know, there's judicial rules of conduct, and they're supposed to comport themselves professionally. I believe this is a federal judge. I stand corrected.
12: Yes, it is.
1: Appointed for life.
12: It is, Eleanor L. Ross of the Northern District of Georgia.
10: So it's a federal appointment. It's a life appointment. And I think ultimately not much is going to happen here. I think she's going to continue being a judge, and she might.
1: Who would it would have to be impeached by the Senate or the House?
10: Yeah, I think so. Yeah.
1: Yeah, the House, and then.
10: Yeah, okay. I don't think it rises to the level of conduct that they're going to have to do something about it. But
1: she can just apologize, and we'll all forget about it in a week.
10: Exactly. there'll be other stories to cover it.
1: Yeah.
11: But doesn't it sort of speak to something more?
1: What?
11: Well, just like her scruples, her principles.
10: Well, it would be.
1: Do you know what year it is and what country you're living in?
11: I'm not going to let that stop me from having principles.
1: Okay.
10: Right, Autumn. It would be a big problem if there were some pending cases.
1: Yeah.
10: With the partner, mm-hmm. then that would be a huge ethical violation. So.
1: But he's what? Who does he work for? Is it a city cop?
12: Atlanta Police, yeah.
1: Yeah, so she's not presiding over city
11: No, but it's not about specifics like that. It's more just like, well, if you're someone who's supposed to be holding, you know, certain standards, it's like, well, I don't know, maybe you don't seem to jive with those standards that right. you might set for others.
12: Maybe yeah. he's just scratching an itch.
10: Well, it wasn't during a court session, so.
12: Yeah.
11: Right. So there's a lot of technicalities that she's kind of.
12: We're going to take a recess for 30 minutes.
3: Can the clerks and those that work within the courthouse that heard this, could they sue for emotional damage hearing the sexual acts here, George? And would you represent them?
10: I guess if they're ultra religious, they could. But you know, I maybe.
11: I mean, you do have an expectation set for an office place to not, or to a workplace to not be hearing that or having to deal with that.
10: That's true. I don't think it rises to the level of something that could be a lawsuit or rises to the level of emotional distress. So.
12: What if you want to hear it?
10: Yeah.
11: Well, yeah, you exactly. weren't allowed to.
12: Yeah,
10: that's the point.
12: Anybody record it?
3: As far as I know, no.
12: No, that was just me being the person who missed it.
3: So again, George, you just don't think really much is going to come out of this because of the lifetime appointment and then because of the jurisdictions just not really crossing each other. One being a judge and the other one being part of the Atlanta Police Department.
10: Right, as long as there's not an interested witness or it affects a current pending case, I think it'll be
12: right
10: fine.
12: On.
3: Yes. All right. Well, our next legal story, the California Attorney General is suing 23andMe for a 2023 data breach. So what kind of case? Do they have any case here?
10: Well, you know, they probably do because, you know, whenever you use those sorts of services, you execute a confidentiality agreement. And obviously they were negligent in protecting their data. And this involved, it wasn't just a few people or a couple hundred thousand people, it was 7 million people.
12: Now, was this 23andMe or the company that took over for them after?
10: Well, they're suing both of them. You know, lawyers sue everybody.
12: Yeah.
10: And then we'll see who ends up paying.
12: Everybody gets a nice fat settlement.
10: Exactly. You know, there also might be some HIPAA law violations that are involved here because it involves your personal information and it could be argued that it was medical in nature. But you know.
3: I personally am feeling great that I never did it. I wanted to do it so bad because there was, I mean, again, like right after COVID, there were so many people that got super into it and were just submitting.
12: I'm 1% Russian.
3: Yeah, they're like, they're submitting their spit to this random company right. that they assumed was going to be safe like this. And, you know, now we're starting to see the lawsuits and we're starting to hear that it was, you know, breached a couple of times. I mean, it seems to me that they have a bad track record from what I've read about them, but I mean, what do you think?
10: Yeah, I mean, it's hard to say what the damages are other than, you know, your genetic predispositions being out there in the public, you know, for everybody to see and foreign countries knowing and perhaps trying to use it against you.
12: Right.
10: You know, you never know. So I can see where it's offensive in nature and it shouldn't have happened and they should have had a better protocol when it comes to protecting their data, but they didn't do it. So
12: much money could they get? How much? Not much, right?
10: I don't know. I mean, individually?
12: Yeah.
10: You know, I think it would probably end up as a class action lawsuit, and all the members of the class, except maybe the lead member of the class, will not get that much. You know, you have to prove that you have damages to the court, and then they assess.
12: Yeah, get those things in the mail. You know, they tell you, hey, don't forget to sign up for this this legal thing. And I send it in, and then later on, I get a check for like $11.
10: There you go.
3: I just got that with Apple spying on us with Siri. I got like, I think, $18 or something. The Lopez case. So yeah, I was happy to get my money. They're like, hey, make sure you cash your check. And I'm like, okay, I'll cash my check.
10: What'd you get?
3: I think it was like $18.18 or something like that. It was right. It was less than $20, but it was nice.
12: How much is this guy from Florida going to get? Suing Carnival.
3: Oh, yeah. So a Florida man is suing Carnival Cruise Line for $5 million after suffering second-degree burns on his feet from a dangerously hot pool deck. He stepped out of the pool on the Lido deck and walked around 20 steps barefoot to his shoes, burning the soles of both feet within seconds. Does he have a case, George?
10: Yeah, he said he only took about 20 steps. And, you know, whenever you have a boat or a carrier or somebody that deals with the public, you have a duty of care not to place them in an unreasonable risk of harm. And so, and when there's dangerous conditions in these sorts of situations, there's a duty to warn. And that obviously wasn't, you know, complied with here. There was
12: How many other people burned their feet on the deck?
10: Well, there's about 20 or 30 other people that burned their feet on the deck on other cruises. And a couple of them, there were egregious situations because they were diabetics and allegedly there was an amputation.
12: Oh, wow.
10: Because they had neuropathy and they couldn't feel the heat under their feet. So, you know, Carnival really needs to put some big old signs up or spray down the decks and cool them off or require that you wear shoes or at least warn you.
12: On second this. Degree burns warrant $5 million?
10: No, I think maybe more like $250,000.
12: Okay. All right. Hey, listen. Hey,
11: but hey, go big. You know,
10: that's right.
11: Yeah, whatever's you can get lower than that. You
10: will
11: know?
10: They, do it. That's
12: will,
10: right.
12: Will they settle or will it go to trial?
10: I think they'll quietly settle and they'll put some signs up and they'll make sure it doesn't happen again.
12: Well, that's nice. Good job, Carnival. Thank you for not burning any more feet. Alex Williams says rain is impacting the ride on I-75 on the south side.
15: Yeah, I've been pouring down there, Tim. I'm seeing it on the jam cam as well as on our traffic sensors here. 75 southbound, you're bunched up where it's been raining out of Hayteville into Forest Park heading southbound toward Morrow, and the delays are going to stick with you in both directions. 75 north and southbound, really seeing a heavier than usual commute anywhere between Morrow and McDonough. The northbound ride, definitely the worst of it, heading 75 north from Locust Grove up to Eagles Landing Parkway, Hudson Bridge Road, exit 224. A little better news over in Gwinnett County, transitioning over to 316. That earlier crash, 316 eastbound, that has cleared at Sugarloaf Parkway westbound, just working now on the right shoulder. Keeping an eye on the ride, 75 northwest of town, it's Isabella Rodriguez.
16: Right now in Cobb County, that earlier crash on 75 southbound near Windy Hill Road has cleared. The delays are starting to improve, but you still may see some leftover slow spots coming down from Kennesaw as you make your way towards 285. And the northbound side is in good shape of 75 northbound, coming out from 285 and heading up towards Marietta. 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Rediscover St. Augustine, Ponte Vedra, and the beaches. 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Triple Team Traffic 95.5 WSB.
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3: We have exactly 1 week left of the Grand for Gas giveaway, Tim. So get in now if you want to get it.
1: All right. Do you have any more stories for Mr. George over there?
3: Yeah, this story, I really want to pose the question to all of you guys. Do you think that this Florida woman got off easier? Because a Florida woman who stole a coworker Stanley cup that was worth about $60 admitted that she was going to use it to store her breast milk. She only got a shoplifting awareness course, and then she had to pay the fines and the court costs and have no contact with the rec center that that she stole the Stanley Cup from. Do you think that this was a good enough punishment for her?
10: Well, you know, it's a fairly minor crime, and they would try to look at her past previous record to determine, you know, what was a suitable sentence for her. And, you know, this is pretty common. I mean, it's a small item. It was only about $60. Arguably was for a good cause, although that probably wouldn't fly in court. So, you know, she entered the PTI, the pretrial intervention program, which is kind of like saying synonymous with a diversion program. That means
3: okay.
10: You do a couple things. You know, you go to the shoplifting awareness class and you graduate and you have a couple clean screens. And
11: it's just one test at the end. Yeah. Is shoplifting bad? Yes, no, sometimes.
10: Yes. You have to write 300 times, I will not shoplift.
3: Or there's something like shiny on a shelf and you have to like walk by it without taking it.
10: Yeah. And so, you know, the only thing with the only thing with some teeth in it is the fact that she's banished from that recreational area. She's not allowed to go there anymore.
1: Wow.
3: Well, apparently, again, as she was leaving, she pointed at the Stanley Cup and said, quote, "This cup would be great to hold my breast milk," end quote. So, I mean, and it was all caught on
1: camera.
3: That's
1: how she sounded?
3: That's exactly how she sounded.
1: You ever milk a cow, George?
10: No, I've never had the pleasure of milking a cow.
1: The first couple of squirts into the pail, that's the joy of it. They hear that noise. Yeah, I think everyone should experience the joy of milking a cow. Being terrified to do so as well. That's also part of it.
11: This is very cathartic.
1: Get down there, Timothy. You can just grab it by the teach.
24: Now, do you think the fact that she was trying to store her breast milk, is that going to be kind of make a shine for her? Is that going to be helpful in the
10: Well, I mean, it's what we call in the law, a mitigating circumstance, you know?
24: An excuse for doing so.
10: Yeah, she's got a baby, George, and she's got to feed the baby, and she's got to, you know, as an alternative to breastfeeding her, she's got to store some of it so the baby has enough milk to survive and enough caloric intake. You know.
24: So if you're ever stealing a cup, maybe blame it on storing breast milk.
10: Yeah, unless you're a male, but yeah.
1: Well, some males some males lactate.
3: Hey, George, it's 2026. Yeah, things have changed.
10: Well, I'm sorry.
24: I just poked a hole in my breast milk bag. I need a cup.
3: Yeah.
1: just learned that the city of Boston, the mayor up there, wants everybody to celebrate Transmenstruation Day.
24: I've been celebrating that for a long, long time.
1: I know, yeah.
24: Glad somebody's finally recognizing it.
1: Do we have time for one more quick hit?
3: Our last legal story, a 23-year-old Florida man by the name of Ben was arrested for felony criminal mischief.
1: Hi, Ben.
3: After vandalizing a chiropractic clinic's marquee sign in Palm Harbor.
15: Hey, that's not cool.
3: No, it's not cool. So the sign originally read, "We never crack under pressure," end quote. Hey. And then he put on there, with his clever little thoughts here, he put licensed crack dealer in quotes there. So, of course, the clinic was not happy about that.
10: Yeah, so this genius decided to bust up the sign.
3: Yeah.
10: He didn't like what was on there. And so that, of course, is a crime. It's property damage.
1: Right. Vandalism, property damage, all sorts of things. Disorderly conduct, maybe?
10: Exactly. It was over $1,000 worth of damage. He was charged with a sort of a minor crime called criminal mischief. And you know, this guy had a long record. He also was on probation for, I think, punching his father in the head.
3: Oh, no.
1: He's got issues.
10: Yeah,
24: he's got issues. For that?
11: Yeah. But did he not have a vessel for his breast milk? Is that why he punched
15: him? He ought to come see me and I could address his issues, maybe adjust him.
3: Yeah, you know what, doctor?
15: Put his breast milk in the Stanley Cup.
3: Dr. Joe would have been cool with the licensed crack dealer up there. That would have been fine.
15: No.
3: George, when can people find you in their time of need?
10: In your time of need, if you want a battle-tested lawyer, remember this. We focus on two things. Been arrested for a DUI and want an excellent defense? Go to georgestein.com. Been in a motorcycle accident? If somebody's caused you to lay your bike down, go to steelhorselaw.com.
1: All right, George, thank you. See you next week.
10: Thanks.
1: Alex Williams says rain is adding to the delays through downtown.
15: Yeah, luckily not raining as hard as it has been on the south side, Tim, but I am seeing the windshield wipers go, and if you're traveling 75, 85 northbound, you're in the thick of it. University Avenue up toward Midtown. Earlier troubles long gone at at 17th Street, I should say. 75 southbound, been a pocket of heavy rain in northwest Atlanta, slowing you down, approaching West Paces Ferry. Brake lights grab you again at Howell Mill and 85 at 400, and you're going to stay slow on that wet pavement down to I-20. Check in 285 over on the west side with the help of Isabella Rodriguez.
16: Right now, checking the west side perimeter, the outer loop of 285 is moving pretty well out from I-75, but it starts to slow near Atlanta Road, and it stays heavy down towards I-20. And on the inner loop of 285 northbound, you're in good shape coming out from I-20, but the delays pick up around South Cobb Drive and continue up towards I-75. 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
18: At 5:30, I'm Bill Caiaccio with our top local story. Heavy rain now drenching the heart of metro Atlanta. Channel 2 Action News Chief Meteorologist Brad Nitz is worried about the flood risk.
25: Part of the problem and the reason we have this flood threat is these storms are moving so slowly, if at all, the heavy rain stays in one spot. And those rainfall totals really adding up.
18: And the FAA now reporting departure delays at Hartsfield-Jackson Airport due to thunderstorms in the area. The average delay is 15 minutes and increasing. Right now, it is 80 degrees in Atlanta. Will we be dodging rain all weekend long? And when do we finally see drier conditions? Brad will be along shortly with Atlanta Radio's only five-day forecast. New regulations coming in January will require homeowners associations in Georgia to register with the Secretary of State's office to keep functioning. Jeff Ledford with the Georgia Realtors says it's all part of a new state law to give property owners new rights.
26: Homeowners will now know what their rights are. There will be a simpler process for the recourse, and there'll be a greater amount of transparency.
18: Associations will have new

0: jail without bond. In Cobb County, Jonathan O'Brien, 95.5 WSB.
1: A gut punch for more than a dozen families as their homes burned to the ground in a Lithia Springs apartment fire.
2: Arriving crews found heavy fire and smoke coming from a building at the Wesley Trevento Apartments on Crossings Drive.
3: The entire apartment building was evacuated as the fire grew. We noticed that about maybe 17 units were involved with at least smoke and water damage.
2: Douglas County Fire Chief Miles Allen says the impacted families are now getting assistance from the Red Cross. There are no reports of injuries. Investigators are looking into how the fire started. Graham Carroll, 95.5 WSB.
1: The Atlanta-based CDC is adding screeners at JFK Airport in New York as the Ebola outbreak in Central Africa gets worse. Dr. Satish Pillai is an incident manager for CDC's Ebola response.
4: More than 230 CDC staff are currently supporting a response, including staff deployed to the field.
1: While the risk in the U.S. remains low at this time, he says outbreaks like this remind us infectious diseases don't respect borders. More than 50 screeners are now at 4 U.S. airports, including Hartsfield-Jackson in Atlanta. A federal judge is ordering President Trump's name to be removed from the Kennedy Center in Washington, D.C. Reporter Catherine Falder says there's a two-week deadline for Trump's name to come off the building.
5: Not only did the judge rule against the center's renaming, he also said the board has to vote again before the closure can happen because he determined the trustees weren't given enough information in advance of their vote to fulfill their obligation, if you will. So it really is a scathing ruling for the Trump administration. And of course, the judge also said that the closure of the Kennedy Center can't move forward as planned.
1: New concerns about whether wages for American workers can keep up with inflation. Money reporter Elizabeth Schulze says retailers are noticing changing consumer habits.
6: Overall, prices in the economy right now are going up at the fastest pace in 3 years. So the inflation rate is 3.8%. Importantly now, Americans' paychecks are not keeping up with inflation. So on average, wages are up 3.6% in the past year. We have seen consumer spending has been very resilient, but some major retailers are warning of those signs of stress. Costco just reported record-breaking sales of gas.
1: Engineers at UC San Diego have deployed a wearable ultrasound patch for high-risk pregnancies. They say it's soft, comfortable, and can monitor a fetus continuously for hours at a time. In clinical tests, the patch was able to detect abnormal fetal signals that prompted medical intervention. It is now 5:34. Time for live team coverage of traffic and weather. Triple Team Traffic starts with Alex Williams.
7: Well, we knew as soon as the rain hit Metro Atlanta, it would cause issues, Bill, and that is what we're seeing. If you're traveling I-20 eastbound through West Atlanta, we had a crash right before the downtown connector around McDaniel Street. Wasn't a couple of right lanes. I just watched Georgia State Patrol, Atlanta Police get it to the right shoulder. Still slow back to Martin Luther King Jr. Drive. And now I'm looking for new trouble in East Atlanta, I-20 westbound. I'm seeing the delays stack up approaching Moreland Avenue, exit 60 from Glenwood Avenue. We're going to scan the jam cam, see what's slowing that ride into downtown. Speaking of, how is it through downtown, Isabella Rodriguez?
8: If you're heading into Midtown, that ride on Georgia 400 southbound is dragging past Lenox Road with delays following you through Buckhead towards 7585 southbound. After that, expect a slow ride heading towards Midtown past North Avenue, and the northbound ride on the connector, you're looking at a slower ride from University Avenue up past I-20. Next report in 10 minutes from the Trustdale.com Traffic Center, Triple Team Traffic, 95.5 WSB.
1: Now Atlanta Radio's only five-day forecast with Channel 2 Action News Chief Meteorologist Brad Nitz.
9: Areas of heavy rain, watch for standing water on the roads. We'll have scattered showers and storms through tonight and off and on through the day on Saturday. Tomorrow's low 69, high 80. Mostly cloudy with a gusty east wind on Sunday with some scattered showers, low 67, high 75. And for Monday, partly cloudy with some scattered showers and storms, rain chance at 40%, low 65, high 82. Now my five-day forecast for Tuesday and Wednesday, drier air moves in, will become mostly sunny on Tuesday, low 66, high 83. Mostly sunny Wednesday, low 62, high 80.
1: And Storm Tracker radar shows rain now over the heart of Metro Atlanta. Some of the heaviest rain right now on the south side of the city, and that is impacting the airport where there are delays this afternoon. 80 in Austell, 82 in Duluth, 80 in Peachtree City. 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I'm Bill Caiaccio, 95.5 WSB.
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2: All right, well, it's been a long week, hasn't it? I think we've done a pretty good job holding things down while Eric's been away. It's been a blast doing it.
3: I think it's been really fast.
2: Yeah, it has gone fast.
3: Yeah.
2: Just talk.
3: Blah, blah, blah.
2: Let's talk about this Blue Origin rocket. This kind of happened, I think, as we were wrapping up, or did it happen after the show was finished last night?
4: Yeah, it was yesterday evening.
2: Yesterday evening, yeah. It was a pretty dramatic explosion, and... Mm-hmm. Whenever there's a big explosion like that, you look around and you try to find the noise so you can play it on the radio or whatever. But there doesn't seem to be any video with noise. But that looked like, what were they carrying in there? Do you see? It looked like a giant nuke mushroom cloud.
4: It did.
3: I mean, that's a lot of fuel.
2: Yeah. It was kind of scary. So what happened, Jared?
4: So they were showing their 321-foot tall mega rocket, and it burst into an enormous fireball at the start of its test. They're trying to figure out exactly how much fuel they can carry on that type of rocket. So it was an unusual amount of fuel that they usually carry on
2: is
4: why it was so vibrant, for lack of a better term, in the explosion.
3: It was such a large explosion.
4: Yes, exactly. Yeah. And thankfully, it was a test. But we do have some audio here.
2: Well, wait, before you get to the audio, this screws up Blue Origin for quite a while because it blew up the launch pad.
4: It did, yes.
2: And so they're going to have to rebuild that, and it's a setback, and they probably won't be part of the Artemis program now.
4: I would imagine not, but thankfully they're...
5: That's terrible. That's awful. I feel so bad.
4: Elon, do you have a mole in there? Is that what you...
5: No. I think space is great. Yeah, George found audio of these dudes that were on a boat, right? Explain what was going on here.
6: Yeah, they're just having a party on a boat. I think they are aware that this launch was going to happen, and then they're very surprised by its results.
2: And you've done a good job censoring this, right?
6: Yes.
2: Okay.
7: Yeah, boys! What the dude, what the
3: God.
7: Dude!
8: Something just blew up.
7: What the
8: What was that?
9: I'm about to die, boys.
7: What the you can feel the heat from here. That's insane,
8: what
7: bro.
8: What was that?
7: Oh!
3: Well, that was the aftershock, dude. Right?
6: Well, that's the sound.
7: Yo, hopefully everybody.
3: Oh, the sound finally reaching them.
6: Right.
8: Something blew up.
7: Yo, hopefully everybody.
3: Something blew up.
8: Yeah. Something just blew up.
3: Wow. Good commentary.
2: So they're the only ones who got any of the sound.
6: Yeah, it seems like that was the only thing I could find. I mean, there was
3: no. I saw
6: that
3: one where it was more
6: away.
3: Gentle. It was a guy from like a balcony
6: at a restaurant saying, like, or something.
3: Hey, yeah, he's like, wait for the boom.
2: Wait for it. Boom.
3: It's coming.
2: That is terrible, though. Well, so were any people hurt?
4: It doesn't look like anybody was hurt, which is good news. And again, it was a test. So
2: can you imagine if there'd been astronauts on that.
4: Oh, goodness gracious! I think, you know, one thing that is a good sign. With all these different companies jumping in, along with NASA being involved with this, is that now we have multiple entities that are trying to test, like in this case, more fuel capacity.
2: Right.
4: NASA's trying to test bringing different things into space. You've got SpaceX testing different types of launching capabilities as well, too. So it's at least they're trying new things, and there's a reason why it's a test, right? Sometimes tests go wrong.
2: Yeah. Think of all the, like, they're right by the sea, correct?
4: Yes.
2: Think of all that fuel and all that debris falling into the ocean.
4: Yeah.
2: And the poor fishies.
4: I know, right?
2: That's why I hate the space program.
4: The environmental concern. What the heck?
5: Thinking of or speaking of things that are exploding, have we reached a deal with Iran yet? Trump was supposed to make a decision today, and I haven't seen any breaking news yet.
4: You know, I haven't seen anything at all yet. I'm keeping an eye on it, though. I'm watching Truth Social. I'm watching X.
5: You're watching Truth Social? You're the only person I know that has that open right now.
4: You know,
9: I'm on the toilet.
4: Well, I keep it open because of you, Mr. President. You always put your updates over there.
9: Are you verified?
4: I am verified on Truth Social, believe it or not.
9: Are you paying for it?
4: I'm not paying for it.
9: Well, you should.
4: Hey, listen, I know it's your platform, but yeah, because I'm the only one
9: that uses it, really. I do.
4: And that I only go over there to lurk and see what you're saying over there. You're the only person I follow over there.
5: I signed up for that when it first came out just to see what it was all about, you know, like a lot of us do. The same way I signed up for Blue Sky. And I think that Blue Sky and Truth Social are the exact same thing, but they're just, there's one coin, two sides of the same coin. They're hyper-partisan. You get bullied out if you disagree with the majority. X is just algos and tech bros and crypto bros. And there's still a semblance of the way Twitter used to be. But there's nothing out there that exists that has the feel that Twitter had 15 years ago.
4: Agreed.
5: Nothing.
4: Agreed.
5: I think Threads has become inundated with AI. I know, Autumn, are you on Threads?
10: No.
5: Yeah, Threads is inundated with art. When it first started, I thought, well, maybe this will be like Twitter used to be. It's not. And I get these recommendations, and it's AI women. Hey, what's your name? You know, all that crap. And so there's just nothing that exists anymore. It would be cool if somebody came out and said, we're not going to use AI. We're not going to use algorithms. This is just based on interaction. That would be great. But that's not going to happen.
4: I think of those platforms, X is probably the best when you mention Blue Sky, Truth Social, and Threads. Because X, at least you can still talk about politics and sports on there and get kind of that same old Twitter feel to it.
5: Right.
4: Now, there are some things that are weird on there that get buried. Like, you would expect there to be other communities besides the political and sports communities. But for some reason, those two just jump to the top.
5: All the Hollywood platform people left and went to Blue Sky.
4: Which, do you even use your account over there?
5: I look at it from time to time.
4: I mean, is there anything good going on over there?
5: I joined it because I wanted to follow a couple of the people that I really like who left X. And I wanted to keep up with them. They still post, and I go and I read their posts from time to time. It's like Mad Magazine, not Mad Magazine, but, you know, pop culture stuff that doesn't exist there. But all those things are on Facebook, too. And so it's much easier for me to have that curated in a Facebook feed than to go seek out a social media platform that I don't use all the time.
4: Right. And Facebook, oh boy. Autumn, you've hit the nail on that on this for the past couple of weeks. I mean, it's just, it's really sloppy.
5: Sloppy.
4: That one is so sloppy.
5: So much AI there's even a lot of AI, stupid, bad AI in the Reels feed on Instagram.
4: Is it really?
5: Yeah.
4: I have not noticed a lot of slop in there yet.
5: The only place where I don't see that constantly or consistently is TikTok.
10: Yeah.
4: Yeah.
10: TikTok is pretty good, especially because their algorithm works well.
5: Yeah.
10: Because if you start getting a lot of AI stuff, when you aren't interested in it, you stop seeing it. So I think that if you watch some AI stuff, then you'll get more of it.
5: Yeah, but you also have the ability on TikTok to just hit that little arrow and say, I'm not interested in this. And
10: yeah.
5: It listens, unlike a lot of other
10: platforms. It really does. Because, like, I get sometimes, like that, they know I'm a woman, and so they think I want to hear about, like, murder and, you know, especially when it involves, like, children and stuff. I'm like, I'm not interested. I'm not trying to, it's not what I'm here for.
5: My targeted ads are, hey, women in their 50s near you are looking to hook up. I'm like, I'm not.
10: Those are your ads?
5: A couple of them. I always hit.
10: Mine are always like control top underwear.
5: No, I always hit the arrow.
10: Like, damn, okay.
5: I tell them that the ads are too sexual or that I'm not interested, but I still get them even after I do that. And it's an AI 50-year-old woman whose body looks like it's 22. It's, I'm living near you and I'm looking to hook up.
10: Oh, yeah. I get one where it's like a older lady and she's like, her hair keeps changing,
5: uh-huh.
10: And she wants you to use like AI to like change your hair to see what haircut works for you. She's like, bangs, bob.
5: Mm, yes. Well, we've figured that all out. Alex Williams says I-75 is no fun in Henry County.
11: Yeah, not at all. It was already slow, Tim. You add the rain into the mix, and it is quite the mess down there. 75 northbound is absolutely bumper to bumper, almost like a parking lot leaving Locust Grove. Trying to get up into Stockbridge is all volume starting north of Bill Gardner Parkway, exit 212. Not going to find any relief until you get up to 675. 75 southbound, it's getting a little better, but we are still seeing some delays in the rain between Morrow, Ellenwood, and Stockbridge. And we found some new trouble on I-85 in Gwinnett County, Isabella Rodriguez.
12: Some trouble that's turned into some slight progress in Norcross. There's a crash on 85 northbound at Indian Trail Road. It was blocking two left lanes, but now it has been moved on to the right, and it's partially blocking a right lane, though we're still seeing delays back towards 285. Next report in less than 10 minutes from the Trustdale.com Traffic Center. Triple Team Traffic, 95.5 WSB.
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5: One thing we haven't heard from Jared in a long time is, you know, every day on the calendar is a this and that day or a something or other day. And you're about to tell us about Monday.
2: Yeah, we got a big company-wide email here.
5: You big jerk.
2: Where?
5: It's not Monday yet.
2: Well, hey, listen, this is something that you should be thinking about over the weekend.
5: And I can think about it, but today it's not that day, so you're a moron.
2: Well, listen, I think Autumn, really, since you're out of state, you need to be thinking about what you're going to say to everybody. Because June 1st, this Monday, is National Say Something Nice Day. And our company here...
3: I'll be taking... I celebrate privately.
2: Our company here has so got a...
5: Take down her stupid tree.
2: We have a... in our little sales area, we have a little fishbowl where you can write out something nice about a coworker or about... something about this company, and you put it in the little fishbowl.
5: Hang on, I'm writing it down. The other day, Alex Williams told me that my shirt was inside out, and I felt really stupid, and I appreciate it. Thank you, Alex.
2: Yeah, there you go. And you can do as many as you want. You can repeat as many times as you want. So that's going to be this Monday here at WSB.
3: You can put as many as you want?
2: Yeah, you can. You can say as many nice things as you want.
3: So yeah, just print out like a million copies of something, and then you'll win.
2: Well, there's nothing to win. It's just about being nice.
5: Oh, you don't win anything?
3: Boring. No.
2: What are you talking about?
5: George, are you going to say something nice about somebody, put it in the bowl?
4: Hell no.
5: Oh,
4: ain't nothing to say nice about anybody around here.
5: Jeez. That's pretty awful.
2: In fact, I just got the...
3: That wasn't nice, Tim.
5: It's not Monday.
2: And at his defense, yeah, exactly.
3: It's the only Monday.
2: Yeah,
3: you go back to being a curmudgeon jerk on Tuesday.
2: Yes. There is a... there's a whole timeline here of nice things that happen on June 1st. So, like, I could go through it all, but it's impressive here that they that our company would lean into something like this.
5: Well, give me a couple of examples.
4: Yeah. So I'm a great ass.
2: So apparently, in 2015, the Far From Quitting book came out.
3: What?
2: Yeah, there's a whole timeline of say something nice stuff that's happened on June 1st.
5: What does that mean?
2: So apparently, this guy encourages you to say something nice, and his last book in his series came out in 2015, and it's called Far From Quitting, which encourages you to keep working in the workforce. So that's
3: narc.
2: Yeah.
3: Far from quitting. Nice keep working in the crappy place that you've worked for forever, and... Doesn't promote you, doesn't care about you.
5: Let's see. June 1st, 2015, the passenger ship Eastern Star capsized in the Yangtze River, killing 442 people.
3: Is that what we're celebrating?
5: Well, I mean, these are not the good things that have happened.
2: Well, listen, how about this? This is why we say something nice, guys. It's good for your health. It's nice to hear something good about yourself. And it's nice to take a break from all the strife.
5: What if you're one of the people that doesn't get a nice note? Then you're left at the end of the day. Nobody likes me. No one said anything nice about me.
2: Wow.
4: Here's something nice. You fufilled my need to hear nice things.
2: Oh.
5: That's a catch-all.
2: I like that.
4: And we're going to stop. So.
3: And that's it.
5: So is this just within the company or is it supposed to be all over the world?
2: It's all over the world, guys. It's a National Say Something Nice Day. And in case you wanted to know,
3: if you're like nice nasty?
2: No, that's not.
3: I like how you're brave and wear those terrible shorts all
5: damn
3: the time.
5: Linda in accounting short is nice.
4: I know, it's so nice that you don't give a crap about your hair.
3: Like that's really brave.
2: I have all of the June 1st dates all the way to 2030 if you guys want to hear them.
5: No, we're good because we have to go to traffic. Alex Williams says
2: before we get a chat,
5: let's get some tickets away. All right. Hey, you want to see Bob Dylan? Get yourself two tickets to see Bob Dylan on Friday, July 31st at Synovus Bank Amphitheater. Just be caller number 10 to 404-872-0750. 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Alex Williams says there is a crash on 85 in Norcross.
11: Yeah, Tim, 85 northbound, just before Indian Trail Road, exit 101. It was in the left lanes, got moved to the right. It was in the right lanes. Now it's holding the right lane that becomes the exit ramp lane to Indian Trail Road. Nonetheless, it's got you stacked up back to I-285. Some 85 southbound delays as well, bunched up, leaving Highway 316 down to Beaver Ruin Road. And Georgia 400 northbound, seeing a few brake lights actually north and southbound where it's been raining between Abernathy Road and Northridge Road, exit number 6. How are things looking on 285? in DeKalb County, Isabella Rodriguez.
0: Checking the ride on the east side perimeter, 285 southbound, the inner loop is slow past I-85 and it doesn't ease up as you make your way towards Highway 78 in Clarkson. And on the northbound side, 285 northbound, the outer loop is also moving slowly as you make your way past I-20. 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Next report in less than 10 minutes from the Trustdale.com Traffic Center, Triple Tune Traffic 95.5 WSB.
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13: 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Our top local story, heavy rain now falling across parts of metro Atlanta. And Channel 2 Action News Chief Meteorologist Brad Nitt says flooding is a concern.
14: Part of the problem and part of the concern that we have is that these storms are barely moving. So the heavy rain in the same spot allows those rainfall totals to really add up. Rainfall rates now at about 2 inches per hour in Atlanta.
13: And the FAA says there is currently a ground stop in effect for departures to Hartsfield-Jackson Airport due to thunderstorms. Also, a departure delay at the airport. Delays right now at least 15 minutes, and those delays are increasing, the FAA says. 76 degrees in Atlanta. What about weekend rain chances? We'll have Atlanta Radio's only 5-day forecast coming up. Relief is on the way for Georgians dealing with aggressive homeowners associations.
15: Under the new law, all HOAs will have to register with the state and make critical documents easily accessible for homeowners. Jeff Ledford with Georgia Realtors says the measure clamps down on aggressive associations by limiting their foreclosures.
30: If you are not cutting your grass on time,
16: perhaps you got fined for your fence not looking right, whatever it may be, that does not calculate toward that foreclosure as it has in the past.
15: There are also new ways for homeowners to dispute fines. The law takes effect next January. Jonathan O'Brien, 95.5 WSB.
13: Three suspected copper thieves are caught in the act in Cherokee County. They're accused of stealing copper wiring and damaging utility equipment near the city of Nelson Park early this morning. The Cherokee County Sheriff's Office says Canine Vader helped track the suspects. All three are now in custody. Investigators believe the suspects cut and removed fiber optic cables from the road and park. The damage and repair costs are estimated between $30,000 and $50,000. The Georgia Department of Early Care and Learning looks at what is and isn't working to get kids ready for kindergarten.
17: Children coming into pre-K are improving in sounding out words and building a vocabulary in time for kindergarten, but Deputy Commissioner for Georgia's Pre-K Program, Susan Adams, says there are still barriers.
18: Children that might have a disability or children that are coming from a family that might have greater stressors, like a family with a lower income.
17: She says kids who start pre-K only knowing one language that is not English do make progress, but they are still below the level they should be at. She tells parents to constantly talk and chatter around their toddlers. Mary Ryan Howarth, 95.5 WSB.
13: The Atlanta-based CDC continues to say the Ebola risk in the U.S. remains low, but they are now screening passengers at a fourth airport.
19: JFK is the latest airport to add Ebola screeners. This after a request for volunteers was sent out by the acting director of the Atlanta-based agency.
20: The interest amongst CDC staff to join the response is very high. People want to help.
19: That is Dr. Satish Pillai, incident manager for CDC's Ebola response. He says there are 54 CDC workers now at those four airports, including here in Atlanta. He says while the risk is low right now, infectious diseases don't respect borders, so we can't afford to let our guard down. Sabrina Cupid, 95.5 WSB.
13: No decision yet from President Trump on a potential deal between the U.S. and Iran to extend the ceasefire by 60 days. One of the president's demands is to reopen the Strait of Hormuz, but former Defense Department official Mick Mulroy says Iran may not be willing to go along with that.
21: The Strait of Hormuz has turned out to be a very significant card. It wasn't, I think, unexpected. It's been an issue going back to the 1980s. Perhaps we didn't expect it to have this level of success from their part, but it's really their major card, potentially their only card, but they're playing it well, if you want to go with the analogy there.
13: The president spent the day huddled with top advisors in the White House Situation Room. The Georgia DOT is warning drivers of major road work on the perimeter this weekend. Today through Monday, the two right lanes will be closed on 285 eastbound and westbound from South Cobb Drive to Hollowell Parkway. GDOT says to expect delays in the Smyrna Vinings area this weekend. There's also going to be delays in South Fulton. Multiple lanes will be closed on 285 northbound and southbound, and the northbound MLK Jr. Drive exit ramp will be closed. It is 6:04, and the Von Hessler Doctrine continues in less than 2 minutes. Right now, it's live team coverage of traffic and weather. Triple Team Traffic begins with Alex Williams.
11: Still watching this crash in Norcrossville in the right lane, 85 northbound before Indian Trail Road exit 101. That's why it's a bumper-to-bumper ride back to I-285. I-75 northbound, not a bad ride at all through Marietta as you leave I-285. A few scattered brake lights between Kennesaw and Ackworth as you leave I-575 and 75 southbound. The right lanes are bunching up out of Marietta. All those cars just trying to get on to I-285. We're still watching a rough one through downtown Atlanta, Isabella Rodriguez.
0: Your ride is looking rough into heading into the Midtown area. You're going to start hitting some slowdowns on Georgia 400 southbound after Lenox Road as you make your way through Buckhead. And once you get on the southbound connector, you'll see those brake lights as you make your way towards North Avenue by the Georgia Tech buildings. And on the northbound connector, it's also sluggish from University Avenue up past I-20. Next report in less than 10 minutes from the Trustdale.com Traffic Center. Triple Team Traffic, 95.5 WSB.
13: 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Here is Channel 2 Action News Chief Meteorologist Brad Nitz.
22: Areas of heavy rain, watch for standing water on the roads. We'll have scattered showers and storms through tonight and off and on through the day on Saturday. Tomorrow's low 69, high 80. Mostly cloudy with a gusty east wind on Sunday with some scattered showers, low 67, high 75. And for Monday, partly cloudy with some scattered showers and storms, rain chance at 40%, low 65, high 82. Now my five-day forecast for Tuesday and Wednesday, drier air moves in, will become mostly sunny on Tuesday, low 66, high 83. Mostly sunny Wednesday, low 62, high 80.
13: And Storm Tracker radar shows rain across metro Atlanta right now and some pockets of heavy rain in some areas. And once again, a ground stop in effect at Hartsfield-Jackson Airport. It's 75 in Sandy Springs, 77 in Loganville, 76 in Locust Grove. 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I'm Bill Caiaccio, 95.5 WSB.
2: Thank you, Bill Caiaccio. Hour four of the Von Hessler Doctrine begins right now. No, Greg?
1: Oh, you wanted me to do that with you?
2: Well, you know, I like tradition.
1: All right, say it again.
2: Hour four of the Von Hessler Doctrine begins right.
1: Right.
2: Now.
1: Now.
2: Perfect. With a congratulations to Jeremy Penn of Griffin, Georgia, who won a pair of tickets to see Bob Dylan Friday, July 31st at Synovus Bank Amphitheater. 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Greg, how are you?
3: I'm doing pretty good.
2: Are you at your house? Oh, yeah. I can see you now. Your cool apartment. He has a cool place in New York.
4: He does have a cool place.
2: A little pad.
4: He's got the multi-floors.
2: Yeah. Is it a loft?
3: It's a loft up there. Yeah, it's a loft.
2: Nice. And you sleep up there, or is that where your office is?
3: No, there's nothing up there but garbage. Things I should throw away. Not literal garbage, but, you know, items.
2: Items?
3: Items that aren't needed, like a dresser that I don't need anymore, but I've had it since I was a kid. It was the dresser that was in my room when I was a kid. And I was like, I don't want to throw that away.
23: I want to keep
3: it.
23: Just
3: shoved it up in the loft.
23: My mom gave me this napkin in 1986.
3: That's true. I keep things like that. Like, oh, it smells like her.
2: Oh, this reminds me so much. My blankie when I was a kid. I had my blankie till I was about 18. I kept it in a bag because it was all torn up. I chewed on it.
4: Oh, gosh.
2: I chewed.
24: That's totally different than, you know, like your woobie is different.
2: Is that a woobie? Yeah. My grandma made it. It was a quilt, a small quilt she made for me. And I kept it. And if you saw it, I had chewed and chewed and chewed and chewed. And I sucked my thumb till I was like 7 to 8 years old. And it was just really weird. But I kept it and it just fell apart. So I had to throw it away.
3: I had mine taken away from me when I was 3 because I went to the barber and I was scared the barber was going to cut my ear off. And I guess it didn't sit well with my dad. So he took my blanket away from me. But apparently I never asked for it. He didn't actually throw it away. He just took it away. And then I never asked for it. My therapist has been very interested in that.
2: Really?
3: Why didn't you ask for it? I said, well, I don't know.
2: You were afraid. Your dad was a
3: foreboding. No, I think it was somewhere along the lines like, all right, you're going to do that? I'll show you. And fine. I'm not going to ask for it. My item that brings me comfort. Because I used to roll up one of the sides. It had like silk along the sides.
2: Uh-huh.
3: And I used to roll it up into a point and poke my ear with
2: it. And what are he took it away from you? Didn't want you to go deaf.
3: I wasn't poking my ear drum, just like parts of my ear. It wasn't going into my ear.
4: I remember, it's funny, did your sister say anything to you about it? Because I remember I didn't have like a blanket. I remember having like a pacifier that I liked and I called it Buck, but it stopped around like 2 or 3
2: years. What are you doing, kid?
4: It's like,
2: practicing for later.
4: Yeah. Come here, Buck. But I wasn't like, it stopped around 2 or 3 years old and none of my other sisters were really like into like a blanket or anything like that until my baby brother came along and he attached himself to my mother's robe. Like it was like a robe.
2: He would
4: like
2: just
4: a
2: follow her around and
4: he would literally carry her robe around and then he grabbed a piece of the robe and he would call it Sashi too. He had Sashi and Roby and he had those all the way until he was like 6.
2: Really?
4: And
2: at least he didn't have Buck.
4: Yeah. I had Buck.
24: Not if you Buck.
4: But Buck only lasted until I was like, I don't know, like 2 or 3. He had this until he was, again, like 6 or 7. Yeah. And it was so unique. I mean, I don't remember anybody being attached to a robe or to a sash like that.
24: Well, yeah. I mean, I guess it makes sense. I mean, it doesn't matter if it's a blanket, you know, it's just an item that you've attached yourself to.
2: My father had a suit of armor and I would carry around.
24: Just clunking around.
2: The headpiece, cut my lips on it all the time.
23: I still can't get
3: at
23: over
3: that
23: Buck.
3: Age.
2: I can't get over Buck either.
24: Yeah,
23: I think there's
24: great.
23: A scene in Midnight Cowboy where about sucking Buck.
2: Kneel with me, Buck. Kneel with me. Isn't that the line?
23: Yeah.
2: Pray with me, Joe. Pray with me now.
3: I think at that age, you don't really know consciously, but like, yeah, the world stinks. I need some comfort.
2: Yes.
3: And you take it wherever you can get it.
2: We took our sons away and tied it to a balloon, and it flew up into the sky. And
24: his pacifier.
2: Yeah, his binky.
24: Yeah, not his whoopee.
2: No. He didn't have a whoopee. He has some stuffed animals, but he didn't really have a whoopee.
23: So it was like a ceremonial goodbye?
2: Yeah.
3: It's a man.
2: We had to do that because we tried to take it away. And so it had to be, well, the binky fairy's going to, we're going to put it in the air.
24: Yeah.
2: And some other child will have this binky, so it'll go on to heaven.
23: Quick to create a fairy.
2: Huh?
23: You're quick to create a fairy to like kind of ease your child.
2: No.
4: That's a good point. You have brought up multiple fairy points today.
2: It worked.
23: Birthday fairy.
2: You got it. It worked.
24: We did the passy fairy.
2: Yeah.
24: The passy fairy came and got the passies to give to the other babies.
2: Yeah.
24: Because now other babies need the passies.
2: Yeah, I'm mixing things up because he had a whole bunch of them, and the passy fairy came and took the rest of them away after the one went up into the sky.
24: Oh, okay.
2: Yeah. So
24: nice.
3: Also, nothing wrong with creating a fairy. People create gods to make themselves feel better.
24: So. Yeah.
2: The binky god will come and strike you down. He will take it and give it to others.
24: The binky god is not satisfied.
2: Kneel before the binky god.
24: You must now, you know, get other people's pacifiers.
2: Yes, you must go door to door and ask for binkies. Do we have any stories?
4: Yeah, you guys familiar with YouTuber Alan Farrell?
2: Nope.
24: Nope.
4: Well,
2: is he an influencer?
4: George, you familiar with him? Nope. Alan Farrell?
23: Nope.
4: All right, well, he's an influencer.
2: What is he, 60? Alan Farrell, that's not a young guy.
4: He looks to be, I would say, 20s or 30s.
2: Oh, wow.
4: He's been banned for life from all Six Flags owned amusement parks after smuggling a 10-piece McDonald's chicken nuggets meal onto a roller coaster for a social media stunt. So he tried to bring it on.
24: Seems like an appropriate response.
4: Yeah, I mean, Six Flags did absolutely the right thing here. So he
24: I'm
4: tried
24: just kidding.
4: To,
24: I don't understand.
2: Yeah, that
24: why.
2: Seems like the punishment is far greater than the crime.
4: Well, he. So there are.
2: Explain
4: been, there,
2: what he
3: if
2: did.
3: He chokes, then his family's going to sue Six Flags.
4: Exactly.
3: I don't blame Six Flags.
4: Six Flags is absolutely correct in this because there have been other influencers. Number one, so Alan Farrell is not being original here. There have been other influencers that have been trying to do this chicken nugget
24: Shots
4: channel.
24: Fired by Jared.
4: And it's true, though. So it's the Millennium Force roller coaster at Cedar Point, and it goes up to 93 miles per hour. So the objective is to finish all 10 of these McDonald's chicken nuggets before the ride is over. And he was trying to like
24: That's dangerous.
4: Yeah, exactly.
2: So we had the dipping sauce too?
4: He had the dipping sauce and everything.
2: That's
4: and he
2: excessive.
4: And he only got through 7. But because the video went viral, they were able to find that he was there and say, hey, you're not allowed to ever come back again because that could really hurt you. You could choke and die on it, as Greg was bringing up.
2: Yeah, yeah, you could, but I don't know. It still, to me, seems like a lot. Maybe what? Like,
3: you know his family, this litigious society we live in.
2: I know, but how about a year?
3: He's the one who brought the chicken nuggets up there. He's the one who shoved them down his gullet, but his family would say, you shouldn't have allowed him to do that.
24: And I agree, but then millions. Also, how do they police this kind of thing?
2: Well, can he go to amusement park court and appeal it?
4: Well, we need George Stein for that.
24: Your lawyer is the... Monopoly looking guy from Six Flags.
2: That was a lazy right?
4: Oh yeah,
2: that was quite a mystery. They don't use that anymore.
4: I know, it's a bummer, man. Those were good ads.
24: You liked that guy?
4: I did like those guys.
2: Me out. I didn't want to look at it. Yeah, Greg is absolutely right. If something had happened to them, or even worse, if like one of the nuggets had flown out and taken somebody's eye out.
24: Oh, you'll have to shoot your eye out.
4: And he had done other stunts like this before. So the chicken nugget one.
2: He brought a whole rotisserie chicken.
4: Close. He brought a burger on there and ate a burger.
2: How's that close?
4: Well, I guess.
24: It involves eating.
4: It involves eating something that's bigger than chicken nuggets.
2: Yeah,
4: But he was able to finish the burger on the exact same ride the last time. So the park management called Farrell and noted that they were going to, they were considering pressing charges.
24: For what?
4: Well,
24: endangering yourself?
4: He's not supposed to bring food and outside food in the park.
2: That's what they're worried about the most.
4: That's the big thing.
2: Aramark was like, hey, he brought nuggets in here.
4: Yeah.
2: We have nuggets for sale.
4: We have Burger King nuggets here. Now we don't have the McDonald's
2: they
4: nuggets.
2: They have Burger King at Six Flags?
4: I don't know. I'm just assuming that it's a different
3: Burger King has those chicken straws. They still serve those things?
2: I don't know.
24: Oh, yeah,
2: terrible.
24: The chicken fries.
2: Hey, you want some dried, deep-fried chicken things?
4: So for any of the influencers out there, if you're trying to do the chicken nugget channel,
2: stop being an influencer
4: on the somebody would probably try to do this on the Superman, for example, here at our Six Flags. Don't do that. Don't do it. It's not worth it.
2: I'm going to bring
3: do whatever you want. You're an idiot.
2: I'm going to bring kryptonite, so it won't work.
24: Hey.
3: How outside of something happening like them choke? I'm not saying that, but how does the career end for an internet influencer? Does it just fade? I assume it fades away. Like, they continue to try to stay relevant, and at some point just not working anymore. Or do you choose to retire?
24: Well, and so many people run into like things that they've done, you know, like James Charles is always in some sort of controversy.
2: Yeah.
24: But he still makes it, like, he still is popular.
2: Well, I know how you lose your job. You go to Korea and offend everybody like Johnny Somali, and you end up in jail. Alex Williams says there is a crash on 285 by the airport.
11: Yeah, this is where we had the start of the heavy rain. They call that ground stop, Tim. And right now, they got it shut down, 285 westbound, the inner loop, just past Riverdale Road, exit 60. It's just a temporary closure. I see them loading one car onto a tow truck. They're sweeping up some debris. So hopefully, once they get these cars out of the left lanes, things will reopen. But right now, you're at a full stop all the way back into those airport tunnels. If you're hearing us, just hang in there. Stay put. Things are going to improve. Elsewhere in DeKalb County, dealing with a crash right now, authorities on scene shutting down Memorial Drive at Kensington Road. They will hopefully get that out of the way. And you're dealing with that wet pavement and the heavy rain on the east side perimeter, impacting 285 in both directions between I-20 and I-85. Speaking of, keeping our eyes on a crash on I-85 in Gwinnett, it's Isabella Rodriguez.
5: We're still having our eyes on that crash in Norcross, 85 northbound at Indian Trail Road. It's blocking a right lane, and those delays are extending all the way back towards 285. 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Next report in less than 10 minutes from the Trustdale.com Traffic Center, Triple Team Traffic, 95.5 WSB.
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3: Yeah, Jared, say something nice on Monday, but not today. The Braves are in Cincinnati this weekend.
4: Ah, okay.
3: So it'll still suck driving around over there in Vinings in the Smyrna area. So.
4: Yeah, believe me, on the west side, we're used to being the scraps here in the Atlanta area. We get forgotten about, and everyone's just like, oh, yeah, they can have construction. They can close the roads over there. No problem. Nobody cares about the west side.
3: Nah, nobody has anywhere to go. Greg, do you like tomatoes?
5: Nope.
3: Well, I guess this doesn't affect you.
6: How about these tomatoes?
3: How about them?
5: Not a real fan.
3: Not a real fan. I like things made out of tomatoes, but I don't like raw tomatoes.
4: Really?
3: No. No, I think they're gross.
4: Even like a what if it's on a hamburger?
3: No.
5: Ew.
3: I don't like the flavor.
4: Oh, it's so good on a hamburger.
3: Why put
4: What's
3: a tomato on a hamburger when you can put ketchup on it?
4: Oh, it's wet. Tomatoes so much better than ketchup.
3: Not a fan. You know what? I can eat fried green tomatoes because they don't taste like tomatoes.
4: Okay, but so you're a tomato hater is what you are.
3: No, I'm not a hater. I just don't like them. I don't hate them in principle.
4: Okay.
3: I eat things, like I said, made out of tomatoes.
4: Would you say you dislike them highly?
3: I would say that I would never eat a raw tomato. I think they're gross.
4: Okay. All right. Fair enough. Well, this doesn't really impact you or Greg, but Autumn, I'm not sure how you feel about tomatoes, but apparently...
3: You can go either way.
4: Tomato prices...
6: Yeah, I'm not really going to divulge that. It's really personal.
3: She digs aroma.
4: Tomato prices in the U.S. have surged about 40% over the past year. It's the largest increase among tracked grocery items.
3: So why?
4: Big, heavy reliance on Mexican imports. Also, we got out of the duty-free agreement, so the tariffs on Mexican tomatoes have made things made them more expensive. Extreme weather conditions haven't helped, and of course, higher shipping and fuel costs have not helped
5: either. Good, because we need to bring the tomato industry back to America.
3: That's right.
5: Tomato factories need to reopen.
3: Right.
5: The tomato belt.
7: I told everybody we were going to bring the tomato back, and we are going to bring it back. I talked to President Sheinbaum or whatever it is in Mexico that we're tired of their tomatoes. They're just not very good. We'll grow our own. Everybody can grow a victory tomato garden in their backyard.
4: This impacts the Yamamoto household. We eat tomatoes.
3: Well, I just eat tomatoes nonstop. Grow some.
4: All the time. I feel like I might want to. I'm going to put some on maybe.
6: Tomatoes are easy.
3: Yeah, tomatoes are the easiest.
4: See, I have had so much trouble. We tried to do one of those little like COVID gardens. That's the last time that I really...
3: Were you
4: really...
3: growing COVID?
4: No.
3: Now we know where it came from.
4: No.
6: You were the problem.
4: How dare you? This is where...
7: I told you not to tell anybody.
4: Sorry, Dr. Fauci. No, a COVID garden, if you guys remember, was when we were so bored, locked up at our homes, that you just decided, well, I guess I'll start gardening. And we grew like basil, we grew parsley, I believe, and
3: all the good things.
4: Tried to grow tomatoes, and it just
3: you weren't able to grow.
4: Couldn't do it. Could not get it right.
3: My wife's really good at gardening: tomatoes, cucumbers, squash, zucchini, all the staples of summer. And I'm good at frying up the zucchini and squash. Cut them real thin, little egg wash, little flour. Throw them in that frying pan.
4: Yeah, those are all good things. And it's nice to have somebody in the family that can garden like that, because the only thing that I can think of in my life. Was I remember I had a pumpkin that I got for Halloween one year, and I threw it in a ditch in the old neighborhood that I grew up in. And then the following year...
3: You got ditch pumpkins?
4: The same place that I threw that pumpkin, we ended up getting like a ton of pumpkins that ended up growing in that ditch. And I was able to grab one and use it for the next
3: time. I've had no luck growing a pumpkin in Georgia because it doesn't get cool until November. And so they just sit there and rot. Because you do have to move them. Go ahead,
5: Drew. I tried to grow some as a kid, and it was getting to be a decent size, and I was real excited, and I went out and I poked at it, and it just collapsed on itself, and all these bugs came out.
3: Yeah, yeah. And last week, when my wife was in Rome about a week and a half ago, I got up in the morning to go water the garden, and there was a deer eating the something off of one of the plants, and I just went, get out of here, deer.
4: Come on, deer.
3: And you know what it did? It just stood there and looked at me.
4: Oh, they're not afraid?
3: No.
4: They're used to all
3: and they're mean.
6: That's
3: man.
6: Nice.
3: They're strong.
6: You should go pet it.
3: No, they're horrible creatures.
6: They are not horrible creatures.
3: Deer?
6: Yeah.
3: Yeah, they're terrible, especially if you're in a city where they just...
8: We're in their land.
4: I've hit two of them while driving. Once you hit one, yeah, no, destroyed my first car. So I'm not a fan of that. I'm with you, Tim. I don't like these deer.
3: Thank you. Hey, Alex, we got to do something about this. 85 North is jammed going into Norcross.
9: Your wish is my command, buddy. Crash just cleared out of travel lanes. Everything is back open. 85 northbound Indian Trail Road exit 101. Still stacked up leaving 285, but I expect those delays to start to improve. 400 north and southbound, a little crowded between Sandy Springs and Roswell where we've seen some rain. 75 northbound, you're a little slow from Wade Green Road up to Highway 92 in Ackworth. 575 southbound, tapping the brakes through Woodstock clearing Highway 92. We've had our eyes on a crash on 285 near the airport, Isabella Rodriguez.
10: That's right. We were watching that crash down by the airport, but we have an update for you. That crash on 285 eastbound has cleared. All lanes are back open and the delays are improving. 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
18: 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Our top local story, we are tracking heavy rain in parts of Metro Atlanta right now. Channel 2 Action News Chief Meteorologist Brad Nitt says some of the most intense rain has been falling in the heart of the city.
19: And over the urban areas where you have less soil to soak into and you have more runoff because of the asphalt and the concrete and all the buildings, where you can see a quicker rise for some flash flooding.
18: Very heavy rain right now in Coweta County in the Noonan area right now, and the storms are impacting the world's busiest airport as well. The FAA says there is a ground stop impacting departures to Hartsfield-Jackson. Right now it is 74 degrees in Atlanta. Will it be a weekend washout? We'll have Atlanta Radio's only 5-day forecast coming up. DeKalb Police are investigating a deadly shooting near the 900 block of Redan Trail. A man was shot several several times there. He's identified as 32-year-old Shaquille Smalls. Police have arrested 26-year-old Deshaun Brown, who's charged with murder. It appears to be that the two exchanged words, then Brown pulled out a gun and shot Smalls. New regulations are coming in January. Will require homeowners associations in Georgia to register with the Secretary of State's office to keep functioning. Jeff Ledford with Georgia Realtors says this is a new day for homeowners associations.
16: Doesn't mean they cannot be an HOA. It just means they don't have the special privileges that have been given to them by the state.
18: Associations will have new limits on fines and foreclosures. A Marietta man is arrested and charged with DUI following a high-speed chase and crash.
17: Cobb County Police say 30-year-old James Lynn was driving more than 130 miles an hour while trying to get away from pursuing officers. During the chase, Lynn hit at least two cars, injuring a child who had to be taken to the hospital for treatment. According to an arrest warrant, Lynn had elevated

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1: U.S. airports, including Hartsfield-Jackson in Atlanta. In all, there are more than 230 CDC staff currently working on the response. A big legal setback today for President Trump's plans for the Kennedy Center. White House correspondent Karen Travers has the latest.
2: A federal judge said Friday that President Trump can't close or rename the Kennedy Center, ruling that it can't be officially named for anyone else unless Congress approves it. U.S. District Judge Christopher Cooper ruled that the rebranding of the Kennedy Center as the Trump Kennedy Center is a violation of the law, and he ordered that Trump's name be removed from the building within 2 weeks of this order.
1: One of the largest carriers at Atlanta's airport is changing a controversial policy for plus-size passengers.
3: Southwest Airlines has been modifying lots of its policies recently since going away from a low-cost model to a more mainline airline with assigned seating, extra legroom seats, and baggage fees. Now it says it's doing away with a policy that plus-sized passengers were required to purchase a second seat in advance if they needed more space.
1: Alex Stone reports gate agents will now assign an extra seat for free if available, or work to get the customer on a later flight. It is now 6:34. 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Triple Team Traffic begins with Alex Williams.
4: Been a soggy drive home this afternoon, Bill. We are still seeing some of the ramifications from that rain on I-285 over on the east side, where it's still been raining, affecting the north and southbound ride through Tucker and Clarkson. Same story on I-20 in DeKalb. I-20 westbound, you're on the brakes on the wet pavement. Starting in Lithonia, that'll stay with you over toward Wesley Chapel Road. Just found a crash on the south side into Stockbridge. It's on the right shoulder, 675 southbound, Highway 138 exit 1, but it is causing delays back to the Forest Parkway area there in Ellenwood. What's the latest on the ride through downtown Atlanta, Isabella Rodriguez?
5: We're still seeing a slow ride on the northbound connector. 7585 northbound is slow from University Avenue up past I-20, and you'll also be tapping the brakes on 7585 southbound from 17th Street all the way down past North Avenue by those Georgia Tech buildings. Next report in less than 10 minutes from the Trustdale.com Traffic Center. Triple Team Traffic, 95.5 WSB.
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6: Areas of heavy rain. Watch for standing water on the roads. We'll have scattered showers and storms through tonight and off and on through the day on Saturday. Tomorrow's low 69, high 80. Mostly cloudy with a gusty east wind on Sunday with some scattered showers, low 67, high 75. And for Monday, partly cloudy with some scattered showers and storms, rain chance at 40%, low 65, high 82. Now my five-day forecast for Tuesday and Wednesday, drier air moves in, will become mostly sunny on Tuesday, low 66, high 83. Mostly sunny Wednesday, low 62, high 80.
1: And storm tracker radar pretty much shows Metro Atlanta covered up in rain right now. Some of the heaviest rain is to the southwest of Atlanta in the Noonan-Coweta County area. And once again, a ground stop is now in effect at Hartsfield-Jackson Airport due to thunderstorms in the area. Right now, it is 69 in Noonan with that heavy rain, 73 in Midtown, 74 in Dunwoody. 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I'm Bill Caiaccio, 95.5 WSB.
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10: So there's this movie that's out, or coming out. I believe it came out today. It's called Obsession. Is that right, George?
11: It's been out.
10: It's been out. All right. This movie is...

0: the feature debut of somebody that began their career on YouTube.
1: And he didn't really direct. He was surrounded by other people who were Hollywood directors.
0: Yeah. That's so that. What did he do?
1: And he was there because, you know, they want to promote it. He's a piece of the marketing. I don't think he did much.
0: He's piece of the marketing, but not in charge. Well, he had his own channel on YouTube where he made movies.
1: He was the director, but he never directed a film. Not to say he couldn't do it. And there was somebody in the cast who stood up for him. Like, oh, I was on set. I'll tell you, he was directing every day. And I'd say that sounds pretty defensive. Like, you've been told to say that for some reason.
0: Well, whether he is or whether he isn't.
2: He wrote the film.
0: So he wrote it.
2: Some more credit.
0: There is another movie that's coming out, or it already came out, that is directed, produced by a YouTuber. So you're seeing these young people who began their creative careers on YouTube breaking into the film industry. And I bring it up only because it's trending, this movie. It's a low-budget horror movie called Obsession that's trending to beat week two of Mandalorian and Grogu.
3: Really? It's going to beat it?
0: Yeah.
3: Okay, so where is the publicity coming from for it? Because, I mean...
0: Online?
3: So, like, right now with, like, Mandalorian and Grogu, even now, like, when I'm watching ABC News or any of the Disney properties, I mean, it's all Mandalorian and Grogu ads, over to the point where it's annoying, like, how many ads I'm seeing.
0: Where are we seeing all the promotion for this, George?
2: It's a word of mouth, it seems. Yeah,
0: and, like, YouTube, word of mouth, the way movies used to go when they were sleeper hits. So that's interesting. You're going to see a lot more of this coming out of TikTok, and that's how Hollywood will fix itself, is by finding these young talent and not staying within the studio system.
1: Well, they're stand-in directors.
0: Yeah,
1: find the young talent that people online know, and they'll stand in as the director, and people say, ooh, I know that guy, I want to go see him. They'll have nothing to do in terms of the technical craft when it comes to movie making. But
0: you don't think so? You don't think they'll pick it up, they'll learn it, and then they'll start making their own movies?
1: Maybe.
0: Yeah.
1: They should just be so lucky to be able to learn it on an actual movie set.
0: I think that happened a lot in the past, that you would be under the wing of a director.
1: You'd be under their wing, yes. You wouldn't be the named director, is what I'm saying.
0: All right. Well, congratulations.
2: Poo-pooing this.
0: Well, it's all right. Hey, he's a stickler for the facts.
1: I'm just cynical. I know that's what they're doing. I know they're marketing these people because
2: you know that because you've read that, and
1: I mean, there's claims out there. And like I said, there's people pushing back against those claims. But to me, it makes a lot of sense because, as Tim said, movies aren't doing well, and social media does have people that are known and they've got a big following. So
0: I just watch those sexy dramas on TikTok. Do you get advertisements for those, Autumn? They're like movies, little shows that are on TikTok?
4: No. Right. I guess I've seen those ones that are made of AI where it's like a... It's really ridiculous. It'll be like a pregnant merman and stuff.
0: That's not what I'm saying. That's not what I'm talking about. Go ahead, Jared.
3: My question is, so if Greg, if you claim that this YouTuber did not direct it, then who is the real director then? If he's
4: he's saying he did direct it, but they're using him really as the marketing for it and less
1: I'm saying that there are other directors.
0: Yeah, Alan Smith.
1: And this is more with the Rooms movie that's coming out, but there were listed other directors and producers involved in a level they wouldn't be in other movies as a support system.
3: And anybody noteworthy that stands out where it's like, oh, okay, that person is really probably the one calling the shots.
1: I wish I could remember the names off the top of my head. So
0: I'm sticking to believe that they trusted these young people in their 20s to direct these feature films.
2: Hopeful. That, you know, YouTube's trying this new thing and they're going to learn from.
0: Yeah, that's what I'm hoping. Yeah.
3: You're going to see it this weekend though, George?
2: I think, yeah, I'm going to go. I'm going to go check out both of these, Obsession and Backrooms.
0: Yeah. I have an obsession with Backrooms. You want to do a story?
3: Sure. I love this headline here. This is from blushermee.com. Scientists have discovered a strange new entity that exists between life and non-life.
0: Curious why they would say non-life instead of death.
3: It's very clickbaity. So really, it's a new microbe that I'm going to butcher the way this is said, but it's called Candidatus skunkarumbinid, and it blurs the line between living cells and viruses.
4: Candidatus, maybe?
3: Yeah, probably.
0: I thought it was some creature that you ran into while you're on your way out.
3: Well, it's a different microbe that's in between them. So it's
0: a microbe that's not living or dead.
3: Correct. Yeah. And they've discovered it while looking at plankton. So it's you know, it's kind of a cool little unique thing. We're always learning new things.
0: Boy, that is about the ultimate our world. Clickbait. If I had clicked on that story and read it, I'd be like, oh, this is dumb. Plankton.
4: Yeah, it's
3: well, okay. the organism is described as most virus-like, and again, you just find it in primarily water environments. So,
0: all right, well, yeah. I'm staying out of the water.
1: And they got smart.
0: Yes.
1: What's Dude, this? Would you ever go into a watering hole? That'd be disgusting.
0: Where animals go and drink? No.
1: You know, or just like, you know, I think in the middle of the forest and it's like, oh, look at this.
0: No.
1: It's not quite a lake. It's not that big.
0: It's full of all sorts of disgusting stuff.
3: I don't know. Yeah. I swim
1: oh, the water's
3: lake.
1: Still.
0: A lake look, is not a water move. Hole.
3: Okay.
0: That's like you're walking through, and I grew up in an area where we were in the woods all the time, and you would come upon these, they're like very small ponds.
3: Okay. And that kind of water.
0: Yeah.
3: Got it. Got
0: stagnant it. Water, you know what I mean? And they're just full of disgusting things.
1: I think lakes can be pretty disgusting too, as can the ocean.
0: Yeah.
1: The ocean it's just so vast, the ocean, that all of the human waste cruise ships dump and you know the chemicals that factories push into the ocean. It's like, oh, well, it's diluted.
0: Yeah, the salt will get rid of that.
3: Exactly. I don't know. I think I'm just you're able to put it in the back of your mind. Like when I'm like out on the lake, for example, I'm like, you know, like if I touch something that's slimy, I'm like, whatever. I'm in a lake.
0: Cool. That's probably a body.
1: When the
0: from
1: water
0: when
1: goes up. Go ahead, Tim.
0: No, that's
1: sorry.
0: All right.
1: Your show. It's your
0: no.
1: show.
0: No.
1: Go ahead.
4: Oh, God.
0: No, you go ahead.
4: I'll go.
1: I was just going to say, Jared says he puts it out of his mind, but what happens when it goes up your nose, and then you can't put it out of your mind. It's literally in your mind, and that's when you get that amoeba in your brain.
2: Yeah. There was a Falcons player or something, like a few years ago, and he was doing the side-by-sides through the forest, and he was on a track, and they went through a little swampy area, and he ended up getting infected, and he had to get something amputated.
0: Oh, geez.
3: Oh, no, I did not know about that.
2: Career, yeah.
0: Yeah, just stay in your house, folks. That's all.
4: That's
0: need
4: the
0: to
4: rule.
0: Do.
4: Listen, that's what we should learn.
3: Listen, lake life is worth it for me. Lake life, I'm like,
0: oh, hell, I don't care if I lose a leg.
3: I'm good, man. I'm good. I'll go
4: well,
3: out there.
4: I need two for.
0: Yeah, I can hop.
3: Exactly. I've had too many good times out there. You just have to allow yourself to put it in the back of your mind, even if it goes up your nose and into your mind, like Greg was describing there.
1: It goes into the back of your mind, and then it eats that mind.
3: Yeah. And then I'd forget about it because my mind is eaten, so I'm all good.
0: There you go.
3: A masked man calling himself Alexander Smith claims he is a time traveler who was sent to us from the year 2118 by CIA experiments in 1989. He appeared
0: what?
3: On YouTube. I know, it's crazy here, right? So this guy's crazy. So he came back and he wants to tell us about World War III, the future society, the aftermath, and all that.
1: Is he rich?
3: No, not really.
0: Do we win?
1: Then I don't trust him.
0: Yeah, I don't either.
1: Because if you're time traveling, if you have that capability, you can play stocks, you can play the lottery, you can bet on sports.
3: Yep.
1: We saw that in Back to the Future.
0: Part two. Yeah, Biff was smart.
1: This guy's not rich. He's not a time traveler.
3: No. Well, he said, we'll be able to see whether this Alex Smith was correct or not. He said that the World War III started
0: when?
3: As a small dispute, he didn't say what year, between the U.S. and North Korea. Then Russia got involved, siding with North Korea. It escalated to missile exchanges, caused major damage. But it ultimately united humanity. Borders became meaningless, and people developed a greater appreciation for life.
0: And then this guy started taking his meds again.
3: And then the world right. became a better place. So, hey, you know, that the future is bright, guys. This yeah. Alex Smith says it's going to be good.
0: Can't wait. Alex Williams is checking the slow spots around 285.
5: That's right, Tim. We're trying to clean up this ride around Metro Atlanta, 285 westbound. You're doing a pretty good job of it, leaving Georgia 400. It's a little slow as you head through Sandy Springs, but the heavier stuff's going to find you south of I-75, where 285 southbound is jammed up from South Cobb Drive. All that traffic just trying to make that transition on the I-20 eastbound, part of that construction zone there, and some northbound interloop delays leaving Hollowell Parkway up into Vinings. We got some new trouble, 285 into Cab County, Isabella Rodriguez.
6: On the east side perimeter, 285 eastbound, the interloop has a crash at Chamblee Dunwoody Road that's blocking the second right lane and it's causing delays. We're also seeing slowdowns on 285 southbound past I-85 as you head towards Clarkston, and on the outer loop of 285 northbound it's also sluggish past I-20 as you head up the east side. 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
0: Jared Yamamoto, I don't see a plate in front of you.
3: I did not realize that they had set it up yet, but that looks amazing, man.
0: Yeah, Daniel from RaysSouthernFoods.com is a big doctrinaire fan. He's a fan of the Von Hessler Doctrine. Ooh, huge fan, loves the show. Said his five-year-old loves the voices that me and Autumn do. I think that's pretty awesome, too.
4: That's
0: but
4: really great.
0: He was nice enough. He heard us talking the other day. It was like, I said, I agree with Shelley. We need to have more food brought in. And he heard us say that on the show. And so he brought us some brisket, macaroni and cheese, green beans, chicken wings. So knock yourself out.
3: Here, Autumn, here's a bite for you.
4: Thank you.
0: Yeah. But no, I want to say thank you again. Thank you, Daniel, very much for bringing the food in. RaiseSouthernFoods.com. And no, we did not pay for it. So. There we go.
3: Yeah, there we go.
0: Let's do some plugs before we get out of here for the day. George and I are launching our brand new show Sunday from 6 to 8 p.m. It's called The Sunday Show with Tim Andrews featuring George Clark. That's a mouthful, but we're going to have a lot of fun. We're going to be here live. We'd love to have you. Also, Jared has a show tomorrow night.
3: That's right. From 11 to midnight, The Nightcap with Jared Yamamoto. I'm really thinking about this great American State Fair and everybody that dropped out. I think I have a solution that will help fix it, that both the left and the right can be happy about.
0: You think?
3: And I think so. I've got a solution that I'm working on, but I'll talk about it tomorrow night from 11 to midnight on The Nightcap with Jared Yamamoto.
0: All right. You can follow me on social media at Tim Andrews here on X if you want. At Timstagram here on the Instagram.
3: And I'm at Jared Yamamoto in all the places, YouTube, Facebook, X, Instagram, TikTok, all the places at Jared Yamamoto. Georgie?
2: I'm George Viewer, at George Viewer on Instagram. And I want to say real quick that side-by-side story totally made up. Somebody told me that at the last I worked at a mountain motorsports dealership, and somebody told me it must have just been a horror story that was, you know, I just want to say.
3: Totally. Oh, with the Falcons player. Okay, yeah. Okay, gotcha.
0: Oh. Thank you for clarifying.
3: What about you, Autumn? What are your socials?
4: You can find me anywhere at Auto Pritz, that's P-R-I-T-T-S, or just search my name, Autumn Fisher, F-I-S-C-H-E-R.
0: And Greg, you can write him a letter soon at its P.O. box, which is pending.
1: Yes, I still have to set it up. You have to go in person.
0: Oh, that's crazy. But well, the post offices, they like it. They like their money and protecting their jobs. They don't want to step
1: in. And they like you waiting in line for an hour just to set up the P.O. box. And then when you get up there, they act like you're inconveniencing them. Why are you here?
0: No, seriously, we love our postal workers.
3: Yes.
0: as much as I love this
1: honestly, I like my postal person. Like the person who brings me the mail is amazing.
3: Listen,
1: great.
3: We have had a couple of like pre-games and post-games for a couple of these music festivals that have happened around town. And our mailman postal worker has driven by and, of course, did not partake in any of like the drinking or partying, but just came by and like, hung out with us for a second. I thought that was so cool. And like,
0: you mean
3: I'm
0: they
3: like,
0: actually weren't on the phone.
3: No, they weren't on the phone. Like, literally pulled up and came and grabbed a seat with us and hung out in the driveway for a little bit. And I'm like, you know what? That deserves like a Christmas card during Christmas
1: and with money in it.
0: Yeah, they want money
3: for sure.
0: Gift card.
3: I'm happy to give a little bit of money to our postal workers that work their butts off to make sure that your mail gets to you on time. It was a really cool experience, and it happened.
1: Promotional flyer. Yes. How would we live without our promotional?
0: Thank you
1: flyers?
0: For all the junk mail from Rick Jackson.
3: Oh, I know. God, there's so much of it. All this runoff election stuff. It's insane how much crap we're getting in the mail
0: right
3: with that.
0: Into the recycling bin. All right, we Gucci. That music says we Gucci, and we got to go. Thank you for sitting with us this week. Eric returns on Monday. Shelley Winter is up next with a full belly of this delicious food, and he has a great show lined up for you. Have a wonderful weekend. We'll see you on Monday.
8: Calm Traffic Center. Right now in DeKalb County, we're still watching a stalled vehicle on 285 eastbound. That's the inner loop past Shamley-Dunwoody Road. That's exit 30, where it's still in the second to right lane, causing delays back to Georgia 400. 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I'm Isabella Rodriguez, Triple Team Traffic, 95.5 WSB.
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25: It is 7 o'clock. I'm Keith Cromwell. This news brought to you by Trajan Wealth. Well, our top story, a flash flood warning in effect for parts of the area right now. Now, this includes parts of southeastern Cobb County, also northwestern DeKalb County, central Fulton County, and west central Gwinnett County. Now, we've also had ground stops because of the storms, and in some of these areas, flooding is ongoing with these very intense downpours.
26: Radar estimating 3 inches of rain has fallen within the last 3 hours. In fact, most of that within the last 2 hours. So that's the flooding being reported Northside Drive, Northside Parkway near the Argonne Forest neighborhood in Buckhead. A little bit farther to the south, we've had over an inch in Midtown. Parts of the South Metro over 2 inches near I-75 in Clayton County.
25: Now we'll check back in with Channel 2 Chief Meteorologist Brad Nitz here in just a few minutes. We'll look at the rest of the weekend to find out how long this rain sticks around. Well, the Red Cross tonight is helping families left homeless in a large Lithia Springs apartment fire.
27: Crews were called to the Wesley Trevento apartments on Crossings Drive. Douglas County Fire Captain Miles Allen says they had to act fast.
28: It was a unit that was fully engulfed. We deployed hand lines. We got a ladder truck in. We started forming firefighting duties.
27: Firefighters banged on doors and helped make sure everyone got out safely. There are no injuries, but approximately 17 displaced families are now getting assistance from the Red Cross. Now that the fire is out, investigators are working to determine a cause. Graham Carroll, 95.5 WSB.
25: Well, no one was hurt today after what was thought to be a gas leak at a research facility on the Georgia Tech campus. Initial information indicated it was a possible fluorine leak associated with a gas cabinet inside with the facility there. Well, after a comprehensive assessment, firefighters confirmed there was no active hazardous threat. Well, former Attorney General Pam Bondi went through a closed-door interview with members of the House Oversight Committee today. It was over her handling of the release of the Epstein files. Correspondent Aaron Katursky tonight with more on what happened.
29: We know from her opening statement, which was released, that she believes the Justice Department, as she led it, did what it was supposed to do and complied with the Transparency Act that required the release of all of these documents. She also said she left the particulars of it on her deputy, who's now the acting Attorney General, Todd Blanche.
25: Well, President Trump says he's spending tonight at the White House going over a decision on that Iran deal. Now, President Trump says the proposal should demand a reopening of the Strait of Hormuz and stop Iran's nuclear program. But Iranian leadership wants to oversee the strait indefinitely.
10: The Strait of Hormuz has turned out to be a very significant card. It wasn't, I think, unexpected. It's been an issue going back to the 1980s. Perhaps we didn't expect it to have this level of success from their part, but it's really their major card, potentially their only card.
25: Now, that's former Defense Department official for the Middle East, Mick McRoy, who says he doesn't see the deal being close to the finish line, at least for now. All right, it is coming up on 7:03, and we have live team coverage of traffic and weather now. First to the 24-hour traffic center, Isabella Rodriguez. How's the roads looking with all this rain?
11: Right now, we're checking the ride on the west side perimeter. 285 southbound, the outer loop is moving pretty well out from I-75, but it starts to slow near Atlanta Road, and that stays heavy with you down towards I-20. And on the inner loop of 285 northbound, you're in good shape coming up from I-20, but delays start to pick up around South Cobb Drive as you continue towards I-75. 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
26: I'm Channel 2 Action News Chief Meteorologist Brad Nitz. Scattered storms will increase as we head through the evening hours in spots with heavy rain. Of course, cloud-to-ground lightning, gusty winds. But watch for standing water on the roads and some of the heavier downpours. Overnight into Saturday morning, headed towards a low of 69. Mostly cloudy with scattered showers and storms through Saturday, high 80. Scattered showers, breezy, and not quite as warm on Sunday with a high of 75.
25: And we do have that flash flood warning that remains in effect until 11:30. Now, this includes parts of southeastern Cobb County, northwest DeKalb County, central Fulton County, and west central Gwinnett County. Now, we've already seen rain amounts approaching 3 inches in some of those spots, so stay with us. We'll continue to bring you some updates here throughout the night. It is now 74 degrees there at the airport. We got 75 in Smyrna, 73 here in Midtown Atlanta. Next news comes your way here at 7:30. Breaking news when it happens. I'm Keith Cromwell, 95.5 WSB.
12: Oh, good. 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

0: We went to show live, local, topical, and relevant. Let me start the show off by showing you what we got here tonight. A little smoked chicken wings, mac and cheese, and green beans from my man Daniel at Ray's Southern Foods in Forest Park. Thank you, Daniel. The way the story goes, Tim Andrews yesterday shouted out that he feels that I am right, that we don't get enough food in the evening. There's a skeleton crew here. It's about 20 of us. And we never get food because the food always comes in prime time, and it comes for the big groups and sales and marketing and all the corporate people. And we all get left out because we're never here because we work at night. So Daniel was so gracious. He heard Tim say that on the air yesterday, and he brought us down some food. I'm telling you, ladies and gentlemen, if you can get to Ray's Southern Foods in Forest Park on Jonesboro Road, it is hands down the best mac and cheese you've ever had in your life, and the smoked chicken wings are to die for real. He is my guy. He caters every single one of my events. The beach, jazz festival, house in the park, whatever I have going on, he's where I call and turn to. So thank you, Daniel, and Ray's Southern Foods. I got to start here. I had a whole show planned. I had a whole show planned for you tonight, but I've got to start here. This is a problem, people. This is a problem. The plea agreement negotiated by Texas Attorney General Ken Paxton's office with former Waco attorney Adam Dean Hoffman has escalated into a major national and state political flashpoint. The allegations: Hoffman was accused of repeatedly sexually abusing his son's best friend over a three-year period. Let me say that again. Hoffman was accused of repeatedly sexually abusing his son's best friend over a three-year period, beginning when the victim was in the third grade. Now, where I come from, people like that don't even make it to trial. I'm just speaking as a man, period. People like that never make it to trial, nor should they. But, you know, I digress. It's funny to me that what I just said would get such anger out of people who like Ken Paxton and vote Republican. But those same people say we need to shoot the illegal immigrants. Oh, boy, I'm going to roll tonight because you people make me sick. Not all of you, but many of you. You make me sick to my stomach. Hoffman's attorneys aggressively attacked the boy's credibility. Of course they did. They argued that encrypted communication applications used for grooming had been deleted.
1: Huh?
0: So you're telling me that the boy had applications on his own phone to be groomed? And claimed the child fabricated the timeline to shift blame after getting caught in a separate appropriate act. So the third grader was in appropriate acts with men as a third grader. The jury deadlocked 7-5 in favor of finding Hoffman guilty, failing to reach the unanimous verdict required for a first-degree felony conviction. So then they had a second trial. Facing a retrial, prosecutors from the Texas Attorney General's office shifted strategy, later issuing an official explanation to state lawmakers to justify the lenient plea. Listen to this. The Office of Attorney General stated they were fully prepared to retry the case, but chose a plea bargain because the young victim was highly unwilling to endure the trauma of testifying and facing cross-examination a second time. I'm sure the young man was. Prosecutors argued that forcing a child to testify via subpoena would damage his well-being, and proceeding entirely without the live testimony would heavily jeopardize their chances at securing any conviction at all. They claimed the deal was a compromise to ensure guaranteed jail time and an admission of guilt. So listen to this. Now, that sounds good, right? Repeatedly sexually assaulting a young boy, his son's best friend, over a period of time. So listen to what the plea deal was. 30 days, no sexual offender registry, and you only lose your law license for 5 years. So let me get this straight. The guy that we want, that President Trump in his infinite wisdom endorsed in the Senate, endorsed in Texas for the Senate, in his wisdom as an attorney general for the state of Georgia, he said, hey, we can't go back to trial because we may lose because the kid is going to be traumatized. We don't want him to testify again. So here's the deal. 30 days in jail. No sex registry of no registry on a sex offenders list. and you only lose your law license for 5 years. Ladies and gentlemen, let me explain to you on the right. That's the problem. That's the problem. Do you understand? I mean, I'm losing my mind right now. I'm losing my mind. That's the problem. That's the deal they cut. There are people in Texas right now. There's a high school student in Texas right now. Oh, by the way, he happens to be African-American, who had sex with a 16-year-old who's on a sex registry. Consensual. Are you kidding me right now? A child? And I'm supposed to think that, oh, James Tallarico, he's the worst thing ever because he's a vegan. Oh, he thinks God is binary. Oh, my God. What? You think God is binary? Oh, my, I can't vote for you. Are you crazy? What? You don't eat barbecue? You're a vegan? Are you nuts? While saying, you know what? You gave a guy 30 days in jail for continuously sexual assaulting a child, didn't put him on a sex registry, and only took his law license for 5 years. Oh, yeah, you're my guy. You're my guy. I need you in office right now. Are you kidding me? That's what we're arguing right now. Let me read to you. I posted that on Facebook. Let me read to you the people and what the comments were. This is crazy to me. And I'm going to say names because it's on my public Facebook page. Rufus Reddick said, so you prefer someone who called your Jesus binary? Yes, over a guy that lets a pedophile off? Yeah. Yeah, easy choice. What the? I mean, for real, I'm almost losing my mind here. Listen to some of these other ones. This guy, Dr. Andrew Hartpence, do some research. If I'm not mistaken, a case ended in a mistrial and a victim refused to testify in a retrial. This is how he talks about a child. The victim refused to. What? So it's okay. Oh, yay. This is a. Never went to jail, didn't commit any crime. What? This guy, Bud Ridenhour. Anyone see a pattern with Shelley's post? Is it just me? Wonder who's pulling the strings. Siding with a lot of rhinos. No, I'm not siding with a guy who let a pedophile off with 30 days in jail. That's who I'm not siding with. What is wrong with you people? I mean, it's just, it baffles me. Do you understand? You know what? I was gonna start off with this story. I'll go to it right now. Support for Trump declines among white working class voters, and that's what's going on, right? So people are talking about, you know, some people, you know, let's say, oh well, where'd that come from? Washington Post, ha ha ha. I'm like, no, it's declining. 54% of white working class voters, or whites without a college degree, who voted for Trump, 54%. Or do not approve of his handling of the economy. 54%. So he's upside down with his base. That's what that number is. It was 32% last February. It went to 45% this February, and now it's 54%. So it's going up. The disapproval amongst white voters with a not college degree who voted for Trump. And you know why it's going up? Because of this stuff. Because of the stuff I just said to you. Let me tell you. Big Ray down in rural Georgia with his rifle in his pickup truck and his chewing tobacco, he no more wants to support a guy who gives a pedophile 30 days in jail, no registry on a sex offender list, and takes his law license for 5 years. He no more likes that guy than I do. And he's saying, yo, man, I'm not doing this anymore. That's what's going on. But there's a bunch of you out there that are hanging on. You're hanging on, and I don't understand why. I don't understand why you just can't say, you know what, Ken Paxton's, that's foul. But you put up this, oh, but he's a vegan. He's a vegan. He said God is non-binary. Really? That's a non-starter for you? But not giving the pedophiles 30 days in jail? Wow. And you think the average American sitting at home right now, listening to me or listening to anybody else or looking at that story in Texas or anywhere in the country, you think the average American who maybe leans right, who may have voted for Trump in 20 or 24, maybe all three times. You think that guy's sitting at home saying, yeah, you know, that non-binary stuff, I can't take that. I'm going to go with the other guy. You think that's happening? No, that's only happening in the minds of people who are sick. Sick. For real. Sick. He's a vegan. He said God was non-binary. So give me the guy that gave a pedophile continuous sexual abuse of a minor 30 days in jail. 30 days in jail. I'm telling you, man, you're losing me. And it's not the Republicans. It's not Trump. I dare say it's not even a Ken Paxton type. It's you, the voters. You're the ones who are running me off. You're chasing me off with a stick. Get out of here, Shelley. You don't think like us, Shelley. No, I don't. Thanks for telling me. You're not like us, Shelley. No, I'm not. I'm not a slave to a party simply because it has an R. No, I'm not. Get away from me. You're chasing me off. I realized it today in this Facebook post. I realized it today listening to my friend Eric Erickson. I realized today that you all that are baked in the pie, Republican, hard R, you're not going anyplace no matter what. I used to think Trump's statement, I can shoot a man on Fifth Avenue and they wouldn't leave me. I used to think that was a joke. I used to think it was hyperbole. I really used to tell people, come on, man, he's joking. He's trying to make a point of how committed his voters are. I now understand that man is the smartest man I've ever heard, ever known. He was absolutely right. Literally, there are those of you out there who call yourself MAGA, who call yourself patriots, who call yourself real Americans, who will allow the president of the United States to gun a man down in the middle of the street by putting a bullet in his head, and you will say nothing to see here. Because I'm watching you do it right now. With a candidate who cut a plea deal with a man charged with continuous sexual abuse of a minor. And gave him 30 days in jail. Didn't have to register on the sex offenders list. And loses his law license for only 5 years. And you look at that and you say, nothing to see here. Yeah. Trump derangement syndrome, and I love Trump so much, is the exact same pathology. It's the same sickness. And the only people in this country that can stop it are people like you and I. Because the crazies cannot win on either side. The Shelley Winter Show. 404-872-0750. 1-800-WSB-TALK.

0: 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We still have our eyes on trouble in DeKalb County. A stalled tractor trailer on 285 eastbound the inner loop. It's right past Shamley Dunwoody Road and it's blocking the second to right lane, causing delays all the way back towards Georgia 400. 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
4: 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It's going to be gone if you wait too long. Shelly Winter Show, live, local, topical, and relevant. Shout out again to my brother, Daniel from Ray's Southern Food. We call him P1s. Those are the people who listen to the station all day long, and Daniel is one. He'll call me up sometime, Harlan, and he'll say, hey, did you hear what your boy just said? And I have to, I'll be listening. I said, yeah, I just heard it. I'm trying to think if I want to talk about that subject tonight, So he's a diehard listener. He's been listening to me for years, and I appreciate his friendship. Know the family, beautiful wife and children, and his dad. His dad plays pickleball. I think his dad is my age, and he plays pickleball. By the way, shameless plug, you know what? Coming up at 7:36, I'll talk about it. They're having a pickleball tournament. I want to talk about that because I play pickleball as well, and I need a partner. All right. So I want to talk about this, but we don't have a lot of time. We only have a couple minutes, and I want to talk about something. So when we come back, I want to talk about something called men rules. Okay. Some of you who may be watching, I don't know if a lot of you watch, but I do post the videos on Facebook. I have a Knick hat on, brand new Knick hat on, snapback. And I want to explain it. And I'm going to explain it through something called men rules, M-E-N, capitalized, men. Not capital M and then E-N. It's men rules. M-E-N, capitalized, rules. And I'm going to explain my Knick hat, because if you're a longtime listener to the Shelly Winter Show, I'm a Celtic fan. I'm a huge, huge, lifelong Celtic fan. So you might be saying, oh, look, Shelly's got a Knick hat on. Well, I'm going to explain it, because it comes from the men rules. We'll talk about that in the next segment. We're going to talk about the men rules and why I have on a Knicks hat, and why I'm allowed to wear this Knicks hat through the championship. All right? That's all coming up next. Also, I want to talk about Iran and its $300 billion. I want to talk about the Great American Fair. People are dropping out left and right. And also, Bill Crane joins us at 8:06. But lastly, I want you to stay tuned. Don't leave. I'm doing something that I want to invite everyone to. It's not for a couple weeks. It's about a month from now. I'll tell you again, but I'm going to tell you when we coming, later on in the show, why I'm doing this really, really big thing that I'm going to do in my own personal life. And I want you to hear that, because honestly, I'd like some people to join me. All right. So that's all coming up next. The Shelly Winter Show, 404-872-0750, 1-800-WSB-TALK. Everyone, hold on. I'm coming to your calls. Please just hang tight. I had to calm down from that first segment. I really can't believe people are really making up excuses about a sweetheart deal cut with a pedophile. That's crazy. Oh, by the way, these are the same people that said that the Democrats were running a pedophile ring. You can't make this up, ladies and gentlemen. You just simply can't make this up. Oh, I'll be right back.
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9: 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Chris, we're barreling through 2026, but it's still early, and that means it's still a great time to get organized in your financial life. 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
16: It is 7:30. I'm Keith Cromwell. Our top story, a flash flood warning in effect right now for parts of the metro area. It goes until 11:30 tonight. Now, this includes parts of southeastern Cobb County. We got northwestern DeKalb County, central Fulton County, and west central Gwinnett County. Now, this includes Atlanta, Decatur. We got Sandy Springs, Dunwoody, Doraville, Midtown, and Tucker, just to name a few. Now, this weather also causing a ground stop right now at Hartsfield-Jackson, and in some areas, including Midtown, flooding is ongoing with these very intense downpours.
17: 3 inches of rain has fallen within the last 3 hours. In fact, most of that within the last 2 hours. So that's the flooding being reported. Northside Drive, Northside Parkway near the Argonne Forest neighborhood in Buckhead. A little bit farther to the south, we've had over an inch in Midtown. Parts of the South Metro, over 2 inches near I-75 in Clayton County. A good soaking at the airport that delayed some flights here over the last couple of hours. And near Druid Hills, we've got some rainfall amounts that have exceeded 1 inch.
16: Now, we'll check back in with Channel 2 Chief Meteorologist Brad Nitz here in just a few minutes. We'll look at how the rest of your weekend is shaping up and see how long these heavy downpours will stick around. Well, in other news now, the nation's top health official is stepping up a response to the Ebola outbreak in Africa by adding screeners to a fifth U.S. airport.
18: JFK is the latest airport where Ebola screeners are stationed. The CDC's Ebola response manager, Dr. Satish Pillai.
19: Outbreaks like this remind us that infectious diseases don't respect borders.
18: He says in all, there are 54 staff at airports doing those screenings. Screenings for travelers arriving from the Democratic Republic of the Congo, South Sudan, and Uganda were already being conducted at Dulles International in Virginia, George Bush Intercontinental in Houston, and Hartsfield-Jackson International Airport here in Atlanta. Sabrina Cupid, 95.5 WSB.
16: Now, three suspected copper thieves are in the Cherokee County jail tonight. Now, they're accused of stealing copper and also fiber optic cable, not to mention damaging utility equipment throughout the county. Deputies say the value of the damage could approach $50,000. Well, a new lawsuit against the genetic testing company 23andMe has been filed tonight. The suit alleges the company didn't go far enough to safeguard customers' private information.

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1: Head to Action News, Chief Meteorologist Brad Nitz. Standing water on the roads with some of the heavier downpours as we head through this evening. We'll keep scattered showers and storms overnight and through Saturday. Rain chance tomorrow 60% and a high of 80. For Sunday, partly to mostly cloudy, breezy with scattered showers, 40% chance of rain, low 67, high 75.
2: Yeah, we got that flash flood warning in effect, don't forget, for parts of southeastern Cobb County. This includes northwestern DeKalb County, south central Fulton County, west central Gwinnett County as well. We've already seen rain amounts, 1 to 3 inches of rain. So please be careful if you're out and about tonight. We've got 73 degrees right now in Tucker. We've got 73 in Forest Park. It's 72 here in Midtown Atlanta. Next news comes your way here at 8 o'clock. Breaking news when it happens. I'm Keith Cromwell, 95.5 WSB.
3: Coming up in 2 minutes on the Shelley Winter Show, I want to talk about some rules men laid down several millennia ago. It's going to explain a lot what's going on in our world today, but it also will explain why I'm wearing a Knicks hat. We'll be right back.
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3: Shelley went to show. Live, local, topical, and relevant. So, several millennia ago, thousands, tens of thousands of years ago, the world was much

0: was much smaller. But all the men, M-E-N, capitalized, all the men from all around the world, from all the different cultures, men from M-E-N capitalized, from Europe, from Eurasia, from Africa, from North America, they all came together, from Asia, from China, all over the world, the men, M-E-N capitalized, all came together in one spot to set down what would be forever known as men rules, M-E-N capitalized rules, not laws. Laws are for specific governments and societies, and it's to keep societies together. These were rules set down by men, M-E-N capitalized. And they set these rules down that all men, M-E-N capitalized, would abide by. There were rules, not laws. Big difference. Give you an example. They set down a rule that if you, as a man, the men rule, the men, M-E-N capitalized, would protect and provide for their families. That's a men rule. If you get a woman pregnant, you have to marry that woman and provide and protect. That's a men rule, M-E-N capitalized. You don't get out of it. These are rules. They were set down several millennia ago, thousands and thousands of years ago. Rules of engagement. Men rules, something like, you know, if your boy, your friend, your neighbor has a wife, you do not covet her, you do not go for her, you do not sleep with her, and then look that man in the face a couple days later and say, hey, Joe, how you doing? Men rules, M-E-N capitalized. You do not do these things. So sports and competition is built into the DNA of men, M-E-N capitalized. It's built into the DNA. From little children, 3 years old, you tell another three-year-old, I'll race you to the tree. Competition is bred in men, M-E-N capitalized. I can throw this rock further than you can throw it, or farther than you can throw it. It's in us, M-E-N capitalized. And so as sports grew, competition grew, because competition was already there, but as sports grew and teams grew, they had to set down rules for competition, rules for sports. And so when you get to the men rules, M-E-N capitalized, you get the rules for sports. One of the men rules handed down for over several millennia is that you can't have more than one team in the same sport. You can't have a fan. You can't be a fan of more than one team in the same sport. Like, you can't be a fan of the Falcons and a fan of the Ravens. You can only be a fan of one team in a given sport. That's a men, M-E-N capitalized rule. You can cheer for other teams, but you can't be a fan. You can't like several teams in the same sport. Men rules, M-E-N capitalized, you have one team in one sport. That is your team. Now, there's levels, subsections of these rules that step in for different situations. If you move from one place to the next, because several millennia ago, thousands of years ago, when these men, M-E-N capitalized, got together around this big fire to set these rules down, they realized that people would move. And so when you move, you're allowed to have a team when you move. But it's always your home team. Your home team is your home team. I'm a fan of the Mets, the Celtics, the Rangers, and the Giants. Those are my teams. But I live in Atlanta now. So if every now and then I choose to say, hey, go Atlanta, I can. But not if it's against my Giants. Never. But I'm not a fan of the Falcons. I'm a fan of the Giants. Now, in this case, I'm a fan of the Celtics. That is my team since I was 5, 6 years old. I'm a Celtic fan for basketball. But I'm from New York City. So my city is now in the NBA championship. My team, the Celtics, is not. So men rules, M-E-N capitalized, allows me to root for my city. I'm not on a bandwagon, because bandwagon people don't even know the sport. They don't know the players. They don't follow the sport. They're just all there for the excitement. For me, I know the sport. I know the players. I follow the game. I follow the game my whole life. I'm rooting for my city. And I'm a Knicks fan for the next week and a half, 2 weeks. I'm allowed to, because my city is in the NBA championship. And so thus, Because of MEN capitalized rules, men rules, handed down for several thousands and thousands and thousands of years ago, I'm allowed to wear a New York Knicks hat. Because I'm rooting for my city to win an NBA championship. It would be great for the city in which I was from where I was raised. I have memories in all five boroughs. I've walked those city streets. I have memories of girlfriends, of family events, of friends growing up, of tragedy, of sadness, of happiness in that city. And that team, the Knicks, of which I'm not a fan of the team because I'm a Celtic fan, but in this very case, I'm allowed to, MEN capitalized men rules say I'm allowed to root for my city. Thus, I'm able to wear a Knicks hat. The Shelley Winter Show. We'll be right back. 404-872-0750. 1-800-WSB-TALK. MEN capitalized rules. Men know them. Some of you forgotten them. Have forgotten them. But they're there. And you know what? Let me end with this. It really would be a good thing for the world that we live in if men, MEN capitalized, went back to living those rules. We'll see. We'll be right back.
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8: 749 in the Trustdale.com traffic center. Your ride into DeKalb County is not looking much better now with two left lanes being blocked, and that's on 285 eastbound past Chamblee Dunwoody Road. That's going to slow your ride out from Georgia 400 as you approach the Norcross area. 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I'm Isabella Rodriguez, Triple Team Traffic, 95.5 WSB.
0: Shelley went to show live, local, topical, and relevant. So I was talking to a good friend. As a matter of fact, you know my friend. You prayed for her son. Her name is LaKendra Ford, and her husband Michael. Her son Liam was at Children's Healthcare, and you prayed very hard. Liam's now recovering and doing a rehab, and he's going to be fine. Right. And you prayed. I appreciate all of you, but you prayed for this young man. And I appreciate all of you. I was talking to her earlier today. We saw each other at the Jazz Festival. And a lot of things are going very well in my life. A lot of things. By the way, I'm not sure if we're allowed to talk about it, but this show, we're doing numbers on this show that are unheard of for night radio. And I think I'm allowed to say that. It's unheard of what we're doing, what you're doing for this show at night. Not me. It's you. You listen. I'm just sitting here talking. But you guys are listening to the show in higher and higher numbers every single week. And it's fabulous. It's wonderful. It's awesome. It's God. And I realized in talking to my friend that I've been through a lot over the last maybe 10 years. I lost my mom. I lost my dad. Had some ups and downs in my career, had love loss, head over heels in love and lost that. So I've had some ups and downs. And now everything is, it seems like God is saying, okay, dude, I got you. And he's always had me, but you know what I'm saying? He's saying now, I feel it. I feel it in my bones. I feel it every single day I wake up, that there's a spirit around that's always been around me, a guiding, protecting spirit that I've always had in my life. But now it's an uplift spirit. It's a spirit pulling me towards success and growth and happiness. More importantly than anything else, happiness. And we were talking and she said, you know, it might be time for you to rededicate your life to the Lord. And I said, you know, I've been baptized so many times in my life. I was baptized as a baby. I was confirmed. Then I did it again when I was like 30. Then I did it again maybe about 7 or 8 years later. Maybe three times in my life. Though twice as an adult. I said, you might want to do that. Cleanse yourself. Start afresh. Rededicate your life to God. And I said, you know what? That's not a bad idea. Let me cleanse these spirits that are around me, these dark spirits, these evil spirits, these I don't have your best interest at heart spirits from around me. And the only way to do that is to go rededicate myself to God and rebaptize myself, rededicate myself to God and the Lord. I said, it's not a bad idea. So I picked up the phone. We hung up the phone, finished talking. We hung up the phone and I called my church, Word of Faith. Actually, I called my good friend Charles Houston, who's one of the ministers at Word of Faith. We went to college together. I know he and his wife, they're angels. They've been together, I don't know, since college. I think they came to college as a couple. I don't know. They've been together so long. I called him up and say, hey, you know, I'm thinking I want to get baptized again. I want to do it at our church. How do you do that? What's the process? He told me to call the church office. I called the church office. A lovely lady picked up. She says, we have a class, a baptism class coming up June 28th, Sunday. I looked, I said, oh man, it's a month away. I said, is it too late? Can I get in? And she said, June 2nd, start looking at this website. Go to the website, WOFFamily.org or something like that, /baptism, and go there starting on Tuesday, the 2nd or 3rd. It'll open up for the June class. But fill it out quickly because it fills up quickly. I said, okay. So on June 2nd, Tuesday, as soon as I wake up, I'm going to go to the website. I'm going to see if it's open. If it's not, I'm going to go again on Wednesday the 3rd, and I'm going to keep going until it opens up, and I'm going to sign up to get baptized, rededicate my life to Christ on June 28th at Word of Faith. And it's a cleansing for me. I'm ready. I see what God is doing in my life. I see it clearly. I see it with the people that he brings around me to protect me from those who are coming around me who want to do me harm. And I'm not talking about harm, physical harm or financial harm. I'm talking about spiritual harm. People that are coming around sucking the very life out of me at a time when life is being poured into me by my God. And good things are happening. I see it all around me. I see it, but I also see the people who are trying to do me harm. And as my friend LaKendra said, flush them out. Wash them out. Cleanse your spirit and start again. So that's what I'm going to do on June 28th at Word of Faith. I'm telling you that now because I'd like to see if you feel the same way I do. If you feel there are people around you or who have been around you that are just sucking you dry, your life's energy, your spirit and everything. If you feel like your life is moving, you see a light at the end of the tunnel. If you feel that way, go do it at your church too. Whatever your faith tradition is, whatever it means for you to do it, cleanse yourself, rededicate yourself to your God. Your beliefs of Allah, Buddha, Jehovah, whatever your faith tradition is. I'm not going to tell you what to do, but rededicate yourself to that entity. In my faith tradition, I'm going to baptize. I'm going to get baptized again. The dunk and the whole thing. The dip in the head and the water and everything. I'm going to do it again. And this time, I'm going to come out cleaner, fresher, happier, more of a glow, more of a discerning spirit. Not a challenging spirit. More of a discerning spirit that says, be gone, bad spirit. To the point where I may come out of it on June 29th where the bad spirits don't even come around because they know they have no shot. So ladies and gentlemen, I told that story for you to put on your calendar June 28th to join me at church service. At Word of Faith, I'm going to get baptized. You want to join me? Come sign up as well. Or go to your church and do it, and I'll come visit you when you do it at your church. But let's all rededicate ourselves to God or Allah or Buddha or Jehovah, whatever it is you believe in. Let's rededicate ourselves. Let's clean ourselves of these dark spirits that are surrounding us. And if we all do it, wow, how powerful that could be. We'll be right back. It's just Shelley Winter Show.

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11: Well, good evening to you. It's 8 o'clock, I should say. I'm Keith Cromwell. This news brought to you by Moncrief Heating and Air Conditioning. Well, our top story, heavy rain and flooding ongoing across parts of the metro area tonight.
12: Heavy downpours leading to standing water on the roads, and a flash flood warning has been issued for parts of Cobb, DeKalb, Fulton, and Gwinnett counties. Remember, don't drive into flooded roads, and as these heavy downpours come through, could be additional flooding and flash flooding as we head through the evening and into the night. Overnight into the morning hours, we'll have more waves of showers and storms. In the WSB Storm Center, I'm Channel 2 Action News Chief Meteorologist Brad Nitz.
11: Now, we've also had several ground stops there at Hartsfield-Jackson. In fact, one just lifted here within the last 15 minutes. Now, over 500 flight delays being reported, over two dozen canceled flights, according to FlightAware. We'll check back in with Channel 2 Chief Meteorologist Brad Nitz here in just a few minutes for the rest of your weekend forecast. Well, in other news, three suspected copper thieves are caught in the act in Cherokee County tonight.
13: They're accused of stealing copper wiring and damaging utility equipment near the city of Nelson Park. The Cherokee County Sheriff's Office says Canine Vader helped track the suspects. All three are now in custody. Investigators believe the suspects cut and removed fiber optic cables from the road and the park. The damage and repair costs are estimated at between $30,000 and $50,000. Cherokee County Sheriff Frank Reynolds says copper thefts can cause significant damage to public infrastructure and have a major impact on public property and services in the community. Bill Kayak, 95.5 WSB.
11: Well, one man is in the DeKalb County Jail tonight, charged in a deadly shooting. Police say 32-year-old Shaquille Smalls was found dead in a home, in front of a home there on Redan Trail this afternoon. Now, detectives say Deshaun Brown was the person who shot him after some sort of verbal altercation. Brown has been charged with murder and remains in jail tonight. Well, a big legal setback for President Trump's plan for the Kennedy Center. Correspondent Karen Travers now with the latest.
14: A federal judge said Friday that President Trump can't close or rename the Kennedy Center, ruling that it can't be officially named for anyone else unless Congress approves it. U.S. District Judge Christopher Cooper ruled that the rebranding of the Kennedy Center as the Trump Kennedy Center is a violation of the law, and he ordered that Trump's name be removed from the building within 2 weeks of this order.
11: Well, the cigarette smoking rate for U.S. adults dropped to another all-time low last year. A government survey shows that about 1 in 11 adults said they were current smokers. Now, in the mid-60s, almost half of the U.S. adults were smokers. That rate has been gradually dropping since then. In 2024, it was about 9%. Well, a group of science students learned that what goes up doesn't necessarily come down. Jim Ryan with what happened on a Houston roller coaster today.
9: The Iron Shark roller coaster on the Galveston Island Pleasure Pier lifts riders slowly straight up, then plunges them down the other side. Usually. On Thursday, as Casey Escobar was waiting his turn,
15: this time he made like a very like big bang, like he went boom.
9: The eight riders in front of him were stuck flat on their backs, 100 feet up and facing the sky. One by one, firefighters lifted the middle and high school students out of their seats and onto a ladder.
16: The fourth patient is almost harnessed up.
9: It took 4 hours, but the eight kids all made it down safely. Jim Ryan, ABC News.
11: It is now 8:03, and it's now time for traffic and weather. 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